0: You're asking me to spend thousands of dollars on these tickets, and I can flip them for multiple thousands of dollars and pay for the rest of this? I kind of get it.
1: Well, why doesn't it happen with the Dodgers?
0: It does happen with the Dodgers.
1: But not a takeover.
0: Not a takeover, but there are, yeah, it happens.
1: Has anybody taken over crypto before?
0: Sure, the Warriors for a long time when they were good and the Lakers weren't. There was a lot of Warrior fans in there.
1: What was the percentage?
0: It's not like the Niners. Okay. It's not like that, but it happens.
1: Okay.
0: It's just that some teams are more pronounced than
1: I got
0: others.
1: You. I want to get to the point to where you just don't want to sell the tickets.
0: That's how you do it.
1: Yeah.
0: Dodger fans sell fewer of their tickets because
1: they don't want to.
0: There's a million. Dodgers draw 4 million people a year. They all want to go to the game. I get a chance to go. I'm going to do it. And okay.
1: You know, I thought being in the playoffs every year, going to 2 Super Bowls, winning one might have done it.
0: It's as simple as this. They haven't been here long enough. It's just going to take time. It's just going to take. Dodgers have been here, what, since the 50s? The Lakers have been here about the same amount of time. Rams have been here 10 years.
1: But if there was a hard and fast rule, would you be for or against that?
0: Against it.
1: Okay.
0: Against it.
1: You guys too?
0: I understand
1: hard and fast
0: why
1: you cannot sell your tickets.
0: Yeah.
1: No?
2: I get the notion of...
1: I don't think you can in Green Bay.
0: I don't know.
1: Yeah, I'm
2: sorry. Oh, I don't know.
1: Yeah.
2: No, I'm with you in the sense of like, especially for, as a Rams fan, I hate going there and seeing the opposing team. Right? Like, but a lot of those people live here somehow. So like when you do the zip code or whatever, they're able to get them anyways because they live here.
0: It's really hard. You live in a city with 20 million people and they come from everywhere.
1: Of course.
0: And, you know, there's a lot of people from San Francisco that live in Los Angeles.
3: I'm the wrong person. I'm the wrong person to ask about this.
1: Why?
3: Because I love seeing a sea of green.
1: Oh, look at you. He's the one buying them.
0: Green's better than red, right? Like, this is why the red is the one we always talk, because it doesn't look anything like blue or white. It's red.
1: Caught a break with Detroit.
0: With Detroit, with Buffalo, with the Cowboys, with, quite frankly, the Eagles aren't... green from a distance can kind of look like blue,
1: but that red is just
0: you can't fake it. You can't fake it.
1: Yeah,
0: it's a tough one.
1: It is
0: a tough one.
1: Should be a rule.
0: I get it. I don't know.
1: If I ran for mayor,
2: it's like the Raiders, man, when they go to black,
1: it would be a rule.
0: Yeah. No homelessness, no schools. No, you can't sell your damn tickets. We're not.
1: It.
0: No chance. No how. No way. Let's talk about the Rams when we come back. Let's talk about everything that has gone so well. Where are some of the points of vulnerability coming up for this team in this upcoming season? That's coming up next. It's DeMarco and Trav. Let's got a little last man standing, a little shop talk.
1: We do?
0: We got some stuff to do. That's coming up next. DeMarco and Trav, ESPN LA.
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0: I do.
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1: No.
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1: So if you and I are on the road, we get caught in the same motel. We got to share a room.
0: Yeah.
1: You can't sleep unless you're naked.
0: I would prefer to be unencumbered.
9: Back to the guys.
14: What's this one for?
0: Let's hear it for voice.
3: Maybe it's this year.
0: Is that what this was?
3: Denise
1: Williams?
3: Yes, Denise Williams. Yes,
1: yeah. Come on now. Kevin Bacon teaching Chris Penn how to dance. That was
0: Chris Penn was in Footloose.
1: Yeah.
14: Wait, this was that? This song?
1: Yeah, this was, he was teaching him how to dance to this song.
0: John Lithgow was a great bad guy.
1: Oh my God, a great bad guy.
0: Yeah.
14: John Lithgow, great actor all the way around. He can go, he can go from funny to serious to menacing. He's great.
1: Yeah.
0: Yeah, he's, you're right. Like, he can be, for somebody that isn't like physically, and I don't know how big of a guy he is. Maybe he's a big guy, but he doesn't strike you as physically imposing, but he can be very menacing. You're right.
14: Well, no. So he was in, so it was Third Rock from the Sun.
0: Yeah.
14: Very funny
1: show. Hilarious.
14: He was in Dexter as the Trinity Killer, which was just
1: terrifying.
14: Terrifying.
1: Yeah.
14: He killed Dexter's wife.
1: Yeah.
14: Spoiler alert if you haven't watched Dexter from like 30 years ago.
0: I was going to say, it's an old show. I like Dexter.
14: But, oh, it was.
1: Me too.
14: The first four seasons were phenomenal.
0: I tapped the mat when Jimmy Smith showed up. And it's not a Jimmy Smith thing. I like Jimmy Smith.
14: It was a weird storyline.
0: Yeah, they're doing it like as a tandem. That, this doesn't really work.
14: Billboard, yeah, because he tried to, like, he ended up killing him at the end of all that. But he was like, I'm going to learn from you.
0: Yeah.
14: It was
1: the
14: all
1: Dexter
14: very
1: Billboard,
14: strange.
1: It took me a long time to realize that wasn't his hand. It looks like he's doing this.
0: Yeah.
1: But then you look, that hand is a different color.
14: Right.
1: It's somebody else.
0: Oh.
1: Like, oh my God.
0: I don't think I ever noticed
1: that. What? Look at it again. Yeah.
14: Yeah. But I love John Lithgow.
1: Me too. He was a bad guy in Cliffhanger.
0: Yeah.
1: Yeah.
14: Yeah. There you go.
1: Was
14: See?
1: Really good.
14: Yeah. He does everything.
1: Yes.
0: Caleb Williams is on the cover of Madden this year.
1: Is he really?
0: Yeah.
1: Oh, the curse. Okay.
0: Curse for sure. That's, you know, it's happened enough times to where you at least, there you go.
1: Yeah.
0: Is that a little early?
1: No, man. I think I think he's going to wind up being the face at some point.
0: Do you really?
1: I really do. Seeing him up close and seeing how fast he plays and how good he is, it's Brett Favre all over again. Gunslinger type dude. Yeah.
0: Okay.
14: Are you worried that they won too many close games and it's all going to come crashing down next season?
1: Season? I think they're going to take a step forward. I like Ben Johnson as a coach.
14: So do I.
1: Yeah, it's no nonsense. He trims the fat, and I think you're going to get the best out of Caleb Williams. The guy can play.
14: No, yeah, he's a really good quarterback. When he was coming out of USC, my first thought was, that's the best college football player I've ever seen.
1: Yeah.
14: And I thought he was going to do the same. Then he had some struggles, but he was really good last year. I just think when you win those types of close games consistently, like Minnesota did a couple of years ago,
0: The
14: next year those close wins don't happen.
0: Coming into this season, I think, fall into the exact same category.
14: Right.
0: The reason I ask if it's a little soon, Caleb Williams has won one playoff game.
1: Uh-huh.
0: Like, that just feels like usually you could be at the beginning of your career, but there's, like, Mahomes got on it pretty early, but he showed up and just started going to the Super Bowl. Right.
1: Well, who else is winning? Pick?
0: Well,
1: for the cover of Madden right now.
3: I mean, Josh Allen's been on one.
1: He's already been on one.
3: Lamar Jackson's been on one.
0: Do they not repeat, guys?
1: I mean, you can try to pick the next star.
0: Has Stafford been on it?
1: I don't think he has.
3: Stafford has not been on it, no.
1: I don't think he has.
0: MVP?
14: Yeah.
1: That would have been nice.
0: Has Puka been on it?
3: No.
1: No.
0: Okay.
1: He might
14: probably
1: have
14: this season they don't want to go with him this season.
1: Now, might have been.
0: Puka's a tougher putt than Stafford because Stafford, cool. But Puka could be one of those, let's put that in our back pocket.
14: Yeah, maybe next year.
1: Let
14: him get through a year.
1: Besides the bag the Rams were going to give him, I bet there was some other stuff he lost.
0: Oh, I'm sure.
1: And I'm sure he might have been. How many receivers have been on there? Megatron?
14: Calvin Johnson was, and he was better than with the Madden curse.
0: I want to say
14: he had a great year.
0: T.O. was on it, I want to say.
3: T.O. was on, crazy, I know that he was on 2K5,
0: Yes.
3: ESPN football.
1: And Antonio Brown.
3: He
1: was
0: Moss?
1: On. He was on the cover once.
0: Moss?
3: I believe so.
1: Maybe
3: Odell was on one.
1: Odell?
3: Okay. Odell Beckham was on
1: one. But, I mean, as far as young.
0: Has Myles Garrett been on one?
3: No.
14: That'd be a good one.
3: But speaking of a Brown, do you know who was on the cover?
0: Oh, yeah, the white running back.
3: Peyton Hillis.
14: Wasn't he just terrible?
1: Yeah. That's when the curse began.
0: Dude, he was out of the league like 30 seconds later.
1: Yes, nobody wanted the cover after
0: that. That happened quick.
14: Yes. Has there been a defensive player on the cover?
1: I don't think you brought up
14: Miles Garrett.
0: I think J.J. Watt was on it.
1: Watt was there. I don't think AD made it.
14: Well, he should have been on it.
1: Do they ask you to say,
14: hey, we're gonna put you on the cover. Is that all right with you?
1: You're in the running. They tell you you're in the running.
14: Okay. So they can consider
1: for the cover.
14: They can decide without your consent whatsoever. Yeah. So, like, if Caleb was like, I don't want to be on the cover, he does want to be on it because he played the game. But if he said, I don't want to be on it, he can't do that. They're just like, well, we're doing it anyway.
1: Oh, you can say no.
14: You can say no.
1: You can absolutely say no. I don't know why you would.
14: No, you wouldn't. But I'm saying if you have the choice.
1: You could absolutely shut that down and say no. Yeah.
14: All right. I mean, it's likeness
3: there,
14: and all
3: there
14: that.
3: There was a defensive player. It was Ray Lewis.
1: Ray Lewis played the cover. And that was the meanest looking cover ever. He's in his linebacker stance, right?
3: Yeah, I remember that.
14: He was a mean-looking dude.
1: Dude, man. Bruh, that was the best defense I ever saw. That Ravens defense. That 2000 defense, that was ridiculous.
14: If Aaron Donald comes back, can they be as good or better than that defense?
1: I think so.
14: Would you say they're going to be?
1: You would have as much redundancy as the Dodgers. Yeah. That's crazy to say. You would have at least two of everything on that side of the ball.
0: Here's the list of guys that have been on the cover once Madden stopped being on the cover. So it was up until 1999, it was Madden with a player. This is when it was just players. The first one, Eddie George.
1: Oh, yeah. What year was that?
0: That was 2000.
1: Okay. Yep.
0: Culpepper, year after that. Marshall Faulk, Michael Vick, Ray Lewis, McNabb, Sean Alexander.
14: Who's the worst one of all those? Would it be
0: Sean Alexander
14: Dante
0: was
14: Culpepper?
0: Really good and then was
1: fell off
0: a cliff.
1: Yeah.
14: Same with Culpepper. He was really good for a little while.
0: Malamalu and Fitzgerald 1 year, Breeze, Peyton Hillis, there's that one, Megatron.
14: He's the worst of all of them.
0: Barry Sanders, Adrian Peterson shared a cover. Richard Sherman was on it.
14: Okay. So another defensive player.
0: T.O.
1: No offense to Rich, but yeah.
0: Yeah, that seems a little...
3: Vince Young was on one, too.
1: Vince Young, yeah.
0: Poor Vince.
1: I mean, it's a guy that's young and that everyone knows and can drive Madden sales.
0: Okay, so let's put these two things together.
1: Caleb, yeah.
0: We just listed what? Garrett, Puka, Stafford, that could all theoretically be on that cover and no one would really go, well, what the heck's going on there?
14: That's right.
0: So you got those three guys that could be on there and everybody's like, yeah, cool. Makes a whole bunch of sense. We know that they've got Davante Adams. We know that they went and picked up two cornerbacks.
1: Mm-hmm.
0: That
1: McDuffie and Watson.
0: McDuffie and Watson. You've got Kyron Williams and Blake Corum in your backfield. You've got a room full of tight ends.
1: Yeah.
0: You got both safeties coming. Where's the pressure points? Like the Rams, obviously, they're the betting favorite. They just made the biggest splash in the trade market. Where are the pressure points to go beat them? If something were to go wrong, and take injuries off the board, because that's true of everybody, right? Everybody's vulnerable to injuries in the same way. Where are the pressure points for this team to attack them and try to exploit whatever weaknesses there might be?
1: I think it's the same as it was the year before. You have a 37, 38-year-old quarterback.
0: Mm.
1: If he goes down, it doesn't matter what you have. That's the thing. If you can't protect him, if he falls off a cliff.
0: So O-line?
14: Yeah, that's what I'm saying. So wouldn't it be the O-line then?
1: Okay, I'll give you that. But I keep saying this is an O-line-friendly offense.
0: Yeah.
1: You don't need a lot of premium picks to make it go. But it begins and ends with Matthew Stafford. I don't think he has to be the MVP to be successful, but you're going to have to be somewhere close.
0: Would you have said the same thing if Jimmy Garoppolo were still the backup quarterback?
1: Yes.
0: Yeah.
1: It's still because of number nine. He makes everything go. He's the secret sauce. I think the other one is, can Puka follow it up?
0: Yeah.
1: Yeah, I mean, that was the season from... My goodness.
0: Look, if that's the greatest season that he has in his career, that's no shame.
1: Right.
0: Like, if he gets near that, that's a really good season, to your point. Like, if that's the high watermark, okay. I mean, that you don't get much better than what he just did.
1: And that's what scares me, because I remember Triple Crown Cup, and then...
0: Then not.
1: That's what I'm saying.
14: A little bit older. But so that always takes me back to the Ty Simpson pick, which I understand why they did it. I understand that they wanted for a couple of years, that they gave away the pick. But they know they don't have a 27 pick and possibly not a 28 pick in the first round. Totally understand all of it. But when you have those two pressure points that you just talked about, the offensive line, and it was the receiver, that if Puka go, something happens to Puka, he doesn't do the same thing. The offensive line doesn't protect Matthew Stafford. Wouldn't you want to use that on one of those two positions right there, just because you are in that Matthew Stafford winner? You're not winning a Super Bowl without him. So wouldn't you want to do those things to protect him, have that third wide receiver or have that offensive lineman?
1: Actually, the only sting of the Ty Simpson, we were all shocked, but I would have probably gone with an O-lineman there.
14: Yeah. Right.
1: I would have, you know, added some depth to the O-line. But then, like you said, they can do it on the cheap. They can draft and develop. They can grab these guys that weren't drafted and make them into Rams offensive linemen. Make them into guys they need. Not guys for the league, just guys for here. And get through with it. But, yeah, that would be the only weak point is O-line depth and your quarterback's old.
0: I think they were taking a shot. And I because I agree with what you said, that you're so close to having everything that you need, and you could put a little insurance in some of these places to go do it. And I understand it, and I agree with it. But I think the thought is what DeMarco was just saying, that we can build this on the fly if we have to. We'd rather not, but if we need to, we can. If Puka drops, we still got Devontae. If Devontae drops, we still got Puka. Like, we got four tight ends that can play. You got a lot, two running backs, and we got number nine. So we got all of this kind of stuff covered. I think they were trying to have their cake and eat it too. In other words, we're going to be, and I'm not saying it's not risky. It is risky. But if they do go win the Super Bowl, or at least make a really good run at it, and it's not, you're an O-lineman short, a wide receiver short, you just lose because somebody else plays better on one day because of you. And then Ty Simpson turns out to be a good player. They were able to do both. And I think they're trying to shoot the moon a little bit. And I'm not, again,
1: if it works,
0: hard to do. Mm-hmm. But, you know, if you shoot the moon, you win the hand.
1: No doubt.
14: You just, like, you, even this move for Myles Garrett, which is an amazing move, it tells me you're all in. We're going for it. That's everything. But then you don't use the first pick on something that's going to help you this year. That just feels odd to me, just overall. And eventually, you know, like, they've shown that they can make good trades for really good guys. They traded away Jared Goff to get Matthew Stafford. Mm-hmm. They just traded for Myles Garrett. You can, down the line, trade for a quarterback. You can find one of the guys that's somewhere else that's in a bad situation, Joe Burrow. That is someone that they can trade for down the line. It just seems to me like, and I don't want to go back in time too much, but that 13th pick just seems like you could have used it on something that's going to help you this year to get you to a Super Bowl and win you a Super Bowl this year.
0: I agree with you. Yeah. We won't know unless something goes off the rails. Hopefully it doesn't. And we won't know maybe for 2 years.
1: Right.
0: Like until Ty Simpson gets on the field, we just don't know.
1: Until Stafford stops.
0: Right.
1: Yeah.
14: And who knows when he's going to stop.
1: Exactly.
0: But
1: I'd rather be prepared for when he does.
0: I think that's how they felt.
1: Because I think the team is going to be built, and you have a rookie quarterback with at least 2 or 3 years on a rookie deal.
14: Right.
1: Right.
14: Yeah. If he stops after 2 years, then you have 2 years, the 3 years.
1: Correct.
0: So if you don't, then that brings us to our last man standing.
1: Oh,
14: okay.
1: Look at you.
14: Look at you, Trev. You've done this once before.
0: Yeah. All right. This is what happens if you get it wrong. Oh. The new ESPN Football Power Index is out.
1: Ooh.
0: Okay? This is where they take all these different metrics and rank all these different teams. I want you guys to tell me who the bottom 10 teams are. The bottom.
1: That. Okay.
0: Not the top. The bottom 10 teams in the NFL
14: going into
0: according to football, going into this season. This is their first rankings of the season. Give me a team in the bottom 10. Greg, we'll start with you.
14: I mean, come on now. The Raiders.
0: The Raiders are on the list. The Raiders are number 28. So the Raiders are on the list. Greg is on the board early. Mr. Farr.
1: Cards.
0: The Arizona Cardinals are right next to them. They are number 29 on the list, slightly worse than the Raiders, according to the Football Power Index on ESPN. Laura Romo.
2: Oh, I had both of those, but I'll go with the Browns.
0: The Cleveland Browns, you guys are going in order here. They are 30. They are the 30th worst team in the NFL, according to the FPI via ESPN. So you've got the Raiders off the board, the Browns off the board, and the Cardinals off the board. DeAndre.
3: Miami Dolphins.
0: Miami Dolphins, according to the FPI, are the worst team in the NFL.
1: Are they really?
0: Number 32.
1: Wow.
14: Not
0: they
14: great,
0: are
14: Bob.
0: BF.
1: Not great, Bob.
0: L. Okay. Not great, Bob, indeed. Greg, back to you. You guys all survived the opening round. Good job.
14: The New York Football Jets.
0: The New York Football Jets. You guys are doing good. 31st. So you've got 28, the Raiders. 29, the Cards. 30, the Browns. Jets, 31. Miami Dolphins, 32. So we are looking for teams 27 through 23. DeMarco.
1: Are they going to put the Titans on there?
0: Guys are going in order. 27.
2: I had that one, yeah.
0: 27. The Tennessee Titans are the 27th team in the league. So we've got 23 through 26. Laura, it comes back to you.
2: I don't know. Jags?
1: Oh.
2: I don't think so.
14: Won the division. Pretty decent. Yeah, they won the division.
0: Jacksonville is not on the list.
1: You know what their record was last year?
0: They won 12 games.
1: 13 and 4.
0: 13 games.
14: Yeah, yeah.
0: They are 17th, so they are outside of the bottom 10. So Laura is out. B, it comes to you.
3: The New Orleans Saints.
14: Ooh, that's a good one.
0: The New Orleans Saints are on the list.
1: They're on the
0: list. They are 25. They are the 25th best team in the league. Three men still standing.
14: Oh, okay,
0: Greg.
14: So there's three left.
0: There's 26, 24, and 23.
14: I've got two written down that I think are going to be on there. I have to think about the third one.
0: Bad team.
14: Yeah, I'm going to go.
2: Oh, wait, are
14: I went
2: you
14: with
2: looking
14: the Jets.
2: Something?
14: No, I'm writing it down.
1: He's thinking.
14: I'm writing it down. I said the New York Football Giants. Let's go with the New York Football Jets. I said the
2: Jets.
14: I'm going to say the Giants.
1: Okay.
0: DeAndre had the Giants as one of his sleepers coming into the season. The Giants are on the list.
14: That's right.
1: The
14: that's right. They
1: okay.
14: are.
0: The Giants are 23rd. They are the cutoff line. They are number 23. So we have 24 and 26 left.
14: All right. I think I got
0: DeMarco.
14: The last two.
1: Okay.
14: I think I got the last two.
1: So,
14: I wrote it down.
1: These are all last place finishers, it seems like.
0: Not necessarily.
1: Okay. But it cannot be this team. So I'm going to go with the other team. Are the Falcons on there?
14: Ooh, I didn't have that. Oh, you're looking up.
1: No.
2: I was going to say, I was like,
1: no, are
2: looking.
1: The Falcons on there?
0: The Atlanta Falcons are on the list.
1: They're on the list, okay, because the other one cannot
14: I didn't have
1: be.
14: Them.
0: The Atlanta Falcons
1: Even
0: were 24th.
1: Yeah.
0: So,
1: okay.
0: We're either going to have, here's
14: a
0: what we'll do.
14: Three-way tie.
0: Here's what, no, we're going to have a tiebreaker, just in case. Yeah. D, you got a chance to stay alive here. There is one more team, number 26 on the list.
14: I got two names written down here. I'm going to go with one of them if you don't take it.
3: Okay. This might be a stretch. The Commanders.
14: Ooh, that was one of the two teams I had on here.
0: The Commanders just missed. They're not on the list. The Commanders are 21st on the list, which means both you guys are still alive, but there's still one on the list.
2: So, Greg, the Commanders is gone, so you only
14: have I have to use the name that I have
0: down
14: here. I wrote it down.
0: Number 26 is left.
14: I think I got it. Mr. J.J. McCarthy and the Minnesota Vikings.
0: DeMarco Farr, you are the champion.
14: Oh, no! J.J.'s so bad!
0: The Vikings
14: are
0: 19th.
14: Okay, wait.
0: Yeah.
14: Pick a team.
2: He already won.
14: You win.
1: It cannot be Detroit.
0: It's not.
1: It's not Detroit.
3: No,
1: okay.
3: I know.
1: Who is it?
3: The Colts.
14: No, I didn't think it was.
0: It's a weird one. This is the one I did not think anybody would get. It was a playoff team a year ago.
2: Oh.
0: Carolina.
14: Really?
0: Carolina is 26th on the list.
1: Oh, that was the one.
0: Because all those other teams, to your point, when you're like, they're all bad teams. I'm like, no.
1: Yeah, okay.
0: Now, they were under 500 last year.
1: Right.
0: But they snuck into the playoffs along the way. So Carolina
1: Panthers.
0: Was the last one.
14: J.J. McCarthy's 19th. Get out of here.
0: Yep.
14: He stinks.
0: Children's Hospital Los Angeles, biggest event of the year, is back. 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Anybody want to guess who is at the top of the list?
14: The top of the list? The Rams?
0: Rams.
1: Eagles.
0: Seahawks. Eagles are 10th.
14: Seahawks.
1: Where are the Seahawks?
14: Two.
0: Four.
14: Oh.
1: Four.
0: Yeah.
14: Bills.
1: Buffalo.
0: Bills are two. Ravens, number three, rounding out the top 10.
14: I don't trust the Ravens.
0: 49ers at five. So three teams from the NFC West in
14: the top
0: five.
14: Five?
0: Yeah. Three teams
14: and one
0: top five.
14: In the bottom.
1: Can't get rid of them.
0: Packers six, Chargers seven, Lions eight, Chiefs nine, and DeAndre's Eagles at number 10.
1: Well, speaking of tally, what's the tally on the...
2: Of course you would ask.
1: Yeah, I need to know.
2: Okay, I'm going to start with the ones. Bunchy, Morales, and Greg all have one.
14: Okay. Yeah.
2: I have four.
1: Uh-huh.
2: DeAndre's beating me by one. He has five. Travis has two on DeAndre. He has seven. And you have nine.
0: You're pulling
14: nice
0: away,
14: job.
0: Big dog.
14: Nice job.
1: Why are you coming up with a ladder and standing so
14: yeah,
1: you can
14: you
1: get
14: gotta
1: in there?
2: Yeah, we got to
14: yeah,
2: do it so
1: you
2: got to
1: stop being
2: play.
1: Bob Barker. Yeah.
0: You know what's funny? Like when you guys were doing the Madden one, I'm like, well, there's one.
1: Right.
0: Yeah, but we started naming okay. them all. I'm like, okay, like, yeah, give me an okay. athlete on the Madden
1: one. We will have
14: that,
1: one tomorrow.
14: That would have worked. Yeah, you can, by the way, you could do it again in like 2 weeks and everyone will forget.
0: 1,000%.
1: Yeah.
2: You know, I need to stop being honest because you had one, like an LA one, and I actually had seen the list, and I do that all the time. Like, I'll take myself out. I should just be like, nah, man, I haven't seen it, and just win.
0: Well,
14: that's cheating.
0: Well,
14: you don't want to be a cheater.
2: I don't. That's why I get out.
1: You come up with one on Wednesday.
14: Sure.
1: Come up with
14: I'll
1: one.
14: I'll find one. No problem.
1: Yeah, there you go. Okay.
14: No issue. I like playing, too, but, you know, I'll find
1: one. Good game.
2: You're like, really low. You only got one.
0: I'm like, let's do the bottom. Let's see.
1: Miami's the worst team in the league?
0: According to this metric, they are.
1: What's going to start for that? Oh,
14: Malik Willis.
1: Malik Willis.
3: They got no one else on that team.
0: And if that's what you... A-Chain's good.
14: He's good. Yeah. A-Chain's a good running back. Oh. Probably one of the best in the league.
0: I don't know if you guys have heard about this, but Top Athletes Big Moments One Night, the OC Sports Awards, hosted by yours truly, coming up June 18th at Angel Stadium. Celebrate greatness and be part of one of Orange County's premier sports nights. You can get your tickets right now at theocsportsawards.org. Had a little meeting with those guys today. Ba-ba. Getting closer. 2 weeks from tomorrow,
1: nice.
0: As a matter of fact.
14: Excited.
1: There you go.
0: Getting closer.
14: So is everybody going to go? So I know, DeAndre, you get that you're going to be here, but is everybody going to actually go to the event? Are you going to go to the event? Like, actually go see Travis?
1: I'm going to heckle.
14: Yeah. Okay, so I'll go. You want to go?
0: Make sure that your pass gets lost in
2: sure,
0: the
2: yeah.
14: Yeah. Is Marcus going to be there? Can you find out if Marcus wants to go? We have to tell them who's all going.
2: Okay, cool. Hold on.
0: We'll all be there. NBA Finals coming up next. We'll see you tomorrow.
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8: So Armin has this beautiful boat. 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
20: 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I think every step of the way, we focus on the moment that we're in and how can we be better from that moment, from the days in between.

0: games. How can we get better from the last? Find ways to get better, even through wins. It's been really important for us. So our focus and mentality has been great, but we know it has to be up another notch.
1: DiVincenzo walking it up. 5 seconds, 4 seconds, that's going to do it. Michigan ran into a supernova tonight for the second time in 3 years. Nova is number one. Villanova, your 2018 national champions.
2: There's a building not far from here that was pretty good to you in 2018. How often do you think about that when you come back and play the Spurs or right now in the finals?
0: I think about it. I just know that a great accomplishment was achieved here a long time ago. Something I won't forget, obviously. I think the best part about it now is that I'm here with, I guess, one of them. Mikhail was in the team, Josh wasn't, but this place has been great to me. But I think this is totally different now. It's a new circumstance, and so can't really go off that feeling. This is something new. This is something that we're going to have to go through again as a group.
1: They haven't won a championship since 1970 and 1973, but they got themselves an Emirates NBA Cup. The Knicks are winners, taking out San Antonio 124-113.
2: You've played the Spurs three times this year already, once neutral, and of course your normal two regular season games. Your impressions of San Antonio, realizing you guys are both a little bit different teams right now.
0: They're very multidimensional. They have a lot of different ways they can beat you. I feel like they're well coached. Their togetherness is very evident. They're a great team. And the reason I say multidimensional, obviously they have Wemby, and he's the focal point, but they have so many other players on that team that do so many great things that can go off at any point. And so it's going to be a real physical battle. It's going to be important for us to be locked into focus for the full 48 minutes on game one. We know their fans are going to be in support of them, obviously, ridiculously. This place is pretty phenomenal when it comes to supporting the Spurs. So we're going to have to be locked in and ready to go.
1: The San Antonio Spurs. The talk was about the future. Well, the future is now for Wemby and the Spurs. They rally down 3-2, and they eliminate the defending champs on their home floor in Game 7.
2: Last one for me. How different was it watching, once you got through, I know you're in the midst of the Cleveland series, but watching and not knowing who you were going to be playing right till the very end?
0: Yeah, it was interesting. Watching two great teams go at it, and at one point you may think it's the Thunder, another point you may think it's the Spurs, and you're just watching it, it's you just never know. But I think watching that Game 7 just shows you how hungry that Spurs team was. And every time the Thunder kept fighting back, the Spurs found a way to answer. So I think it's going to be important for us to be on point from the start because, like I said before, they're very multidimensional.
3: Yeah, Brunson's father, Rick, an assistant with the team, played on the 99 Knicks team. The Brunson set to become the first father-son duo to each play for the same team in the finals. It takes us to today's poll question. Don't forget to log on to at NBA on ESPN Radio on X to vote in the AutoZone In the Zone poll question. Who is going to get in the zone for tonight's Game 1 Knicks-Spurs? Jalen Brunson, Karl-Anthony Towns, Victor Wembanyama, Stephon Castle. 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The team that won Game 1 of the finals has won the title 70% of the time. Coming up next on NBA Countdown, tip-off for Game 1, Knicks and Spurs, George Sedano, Doris Burke, PJ Carlissimo, Mark Kestisher on the call. 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
10: The San Antonio Spurs win their first ever NBA championship.
9: A dynasty built on precision, on patience, on rings.
10: The Spurs win their third NBA championship.
9: San Antonio knows this stage.
10: The fourth time in the last 9 years.
9: They know the weight, the pressure.
10: San Antonio is back on top once again. The Spurs are the 2014 NBA champions.
9: And then there's New York, a city that remembers 1973.
11: The New York Knicks have defeated the Los Angeles Lakers, the 1973 World Championship.
9: The last time the Garden shook for a champion. Since then, generations have waited, hope risen and fallen.
10: The Houston Rockets are the 1994 NBA champions.
9: Again.
10: It's a three-pointer.
12: What about Spike Lee?
13: Spike who?
9: And again.
14: That was tough. That was a tough summer. I felt like I let my teammates down, I let the city down, I let the organization down.
9: Tonight, that weight walks back onto the floor. One franchise knows how to finish the story. The other is desperate to rewrite it. The NBA Finals begin tonight. Game one starts now. 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With George Sedano, Doris Burke, and PJ Carlissimo, here's Mark Kestershire.

0: everybody to Frost Bank Center. Tori Kelly finishing up our national anthem before game one of the NBA Finals from San Antonio, Texas, where five NBA championship banners hang from the rafters above our heads here. It was 6 years of spring silence in these parts while the Spurs were rebuilding from the ground up. They won the draft lottery 3 years ago, got Victor Wembanyama, put the team back on the championship path. Meanwhile, the Knicks denied their first trip to the finals in 2.5 decades a year ago after a crushing conference finals loss. They have bounced back and they have rolled into these finals, winning their last 11 games. Reunited to call our fourth finals together. Excited to be alongside PJ Carlissimo, Doris Burke, George Sedano will be with us in a moment. What I didn't know, guys, the last time we worked together on a three-person booth, it was the Spurs and the Knicks in Las Vegas. I didn't know we were getting an NBA Finals preview.
1: Absolutely. It's very nice of the NBA to schedule that way, and hats off to the commissioner for the Emirates Cup.
0: Doris, you couldn't ask for a better finals. Obviously, Oklahoma City was vastly disappointed to not get back, to have an opportunity to defend their championship, but looks like the future is now for Victor Wembanyama and these New York Knicks. As you saw in the Eastern Conference Finals, been running roughshod.
2: If you talk to anyone in the Spurs organization at the start of the year, they believed they could compete. I know I followed Tim McMahon the entire way, and everyone in the organization, according to Tim McMahon, said, listen, we don't know if we're going to get there, but we believe we have the talent to do it. And I'll tell you what, a grueling seven-game series. Let's see how they respond now on the greatest stage.
0: And let's hear your game plans. The game plans from PJ Carlissimo and Doris Burke are brought to you by SoFi. Need a game plan? Go with SoFi. Get your money right. PJ, we'll start with you in the homestanding Western Conference champion Spurs.
1: Well, for the Spurs, they got to rebound both boards. They need to rebound the defensive boards. New York's one of the best offensive rebounding teams. Karl-Anthony Towns and Mitchell Robinson are elite. If they don't defensive rebound, they're not going to be able to run. They need the offensive boards because the Knicks defense is so good. They need some second chance points, some 3-point opportunities, some extra field goal attempts. The 3-point line is going to be critical. New York lit them up in the regular season. They're shooting 40% in the playoffs, the New York Knicks. And in game seven, offensively for the Spurs, that was the difference in the game, the way they shot the three.
2: For the New York Knicks, the San Antonio Spurs represent by far an enormous step up in physicality, intensity, and abilities on the defensive end. They've not faced a foe in arriving at the finals like they have the San Antonio Spurs. But Mark, to me, one of their great assets is their ability to play different ways. In the first two rounds, they played through Karl-Anthony Towns. The hub effect was in full effect. He was dissecting defenses with ability to pass the basketball. But in the conference finals, the Cavaliers had two targets, James Harden and Donovan Mitchell, and they went back to Jalen Brunson heliocentric basketball. They're going to need Brunson heroics if they're going to walk out NBA champions, but I think they're going to need both styles of play to beat a brilliant defensive team in San Antonio.
0: Just heard the starting lineups being announced in front of us. Let's give them to you for the visiting New York Knicks. The backcourt, Jalen Brunson, postseason scoring at 27 points and about 6.5 assists. Mikal Bridges in that backcourt. OG Anunoby and Josh Hart up front, and Karl-Anthony Towns is in the middle for the San Antonio Spurs. In the backcourt, De'Aaron Fox and Stephon Castle. Front line of Devin Vassell, Julian Champagny, who's been rocketing three-pointers left and right of late, and of course, Victor Wembanyama in the middle for San Antonio. Our starting lineups brought to you by Intuit Credit Karma. 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George Sedano, third member of our crew. And George, we're watching Mitchell Robinson to come off the bench tonight. What are you hearing?
3: Well, he's got a wrap on his injured right hand. He's got a pinky fracture to that hand. Interesting stat during these playoffs for Robinson. He is right-handed, but he has contested only two shots this postseason with his right hand. 42 with his left, Kesty. Something to keep an eye on here during this series.
0: Indeed, and he was so crucial in that Emirates Cup win. 15 rebounds. PJ, when we had our meeting this morning, I thought it was interesting. You noted you've been through these finals wars. You've been through the playoff wars. Game one. Game one's a tough one to figure.
1: Yeah, it's there's so much unfamiliarity, more so in the finals, because these two teams don't play each other as much, even though they played three times this year. It's not like playing somebody in the first three rounds that you've been playing four times a year for a number of years. You really know their players. These two teams don't know each other that well, and particularly with the circumstances. Knicks haven't played in so long. Spurs coming off a brutal series. You don't know what to expect tonight. Game one, let's see what happens, and then the adjustments will take place after that game one.
0: Scott Foster is our lead official tonight, his 32nd year in the league. This is his 27th finals game as officiating. James Capers, his 18th finals game. Sean Wright, number four.
1: Kesty, these three guys, 600 playoff games combined.
0: Wembanyama and Carl Anthony Towns jump center. Cat wins the tip. Knicks control in the white uniforms. New York across the chest in orange and going right to left as we watch it courtside.
2: How about Wemby's checking Cat?
0: Early check. Here's Brunson on top. Buries a triple to get the NBA Finals underway. 3-0. Knicks with the lead over San Antonio. De'Aaron Fox working it from the right side. He's got OG Anunoby on him. Again to Wembanyama with Karl Anthony Towns defending. On the right wing, takes him to the elbow, fades, fires, and hits pure.
1: Both teams look like they're really nervous to start.
0: Good start here in San Antonio. Game one of the NBA Finals on ESPN Radio as Josh Hart works it. Bounces it over to Karl Anthony Towns. He's outside the mid-post left. Slings it across the way, Bridges. Bridges finds Brunson outside with six to shoot. Works his way down to the baseline against Fox. Ducks in, puts it off the glass, missed it. Hart, the offensive rebound. Out to the corner, Anunoby. His three is good.
2: So the Knicks took and made the most threes in the three matchups against San Antonio. They are out to a good start here.
0: OG Anunoby, 48% from three-point land here in the postseason. 6-2 Knicks. Wembanyama showing off the dribbling skills. Spins on Karl Anthony Towns. Nearly lost his balance. Got off the shot. Missed it. Champagne. Offensive rebound. Kick out to Vassell. His three is missed. Castle gets an offensive rebound, but can't convert right at the bucket. Outlet Hart. Head of steam. Drives by Wemby and circles. Onto the top. Karl Anthony Towns. Contested three is off the front rim. Thought he was fouled. No whistle. And rebounded by Champagne.
1: Both teams on the offensive glass early.
0: Here's Wemby against Cat. Look to spin. Lost the dribble. Bridges the steal. 3-on-2. Nick break. Bounce pass Anunoby. Steadies himself down low. Puts it up and puts it in.
2: Middle of the floor. Live ball turnovers. Knicks turned it into transition points.
0: Knicks off to an 8-2 start here on the road. 9:50 to go. First quarter. De'Aaron Fox using his speed. Drives. Nice bounce to the baseline. Cutting Castle. Went up. Got blocked. Kept it. Sends it around the horn. Wembanyama's pass to Vassell was tipped. Vassell sends it to Fox. Now flings it to Wemby. Free throw line, contested jumper. No good. Rebounded by Hart. Knicks with the 8-2 lead. 9.5 to go. Bridges receives the pass. His 15-footer is missed. Long rebound. Champagne has it. Gives it to Vassell. Now Wemby, left side, Fox. Squares for three. Missed it. Vassell tips it in. Another offensive rebound for the Spurs.
1: Both teams climbing all over the glass.
0: Hart with a hot pace drives deep on Wemby, kicks it outside to the wing. Bridges up top to Towns. Now down to the baseline, they get it in the hands of Anunoby. Anunoby works it up top to Towns at the tip of the circle. 9 minutes to go in the first. Wemby nearly took it away. Finds Hart, fakes the pass, takes it to the rim and scores it.
2: 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It opened up a driving lane for Josh Hart.
1: They weren't matched up. No one was guarding Josh.
0: 10-4 Knicks. Spurs with it. 8:45 to go in the first. Devin Vassell dribbles around the three-point arc. Ducks in. Now leaves it for Wemby. Passes behind his back to Fox. Gets a look at a three. Missed it. Rebound tip. Hart controls for New York.
1: 0-for-3 from three for San Antonio. The Knicks are 2-for-3.
0: Hart drives hard at Wemby. Wemby recovers and puts it off the backboard. A block shot. Down floor, Castle feeds Wemby for three, and he drills it. The block and the triple for the big man.
1: All bigs in the league do that. Block it on one end, run the floor, and knock down a three.
0: 10-7, San Antonio back within three. Coming up on 8 minutes to go. What an incredible start to these NBA Finals. Bridges works to the right. Pass to Hart. Baseline drive. Pitches across Anunoby. OG with five to shoot. Gives it to Brunson. Brunson gets a screen. Champagne defending with one. Brunson got to get it off. Blocked from behind Champagne, and the shot clock expires. Great defense by San Antonio.
2: Tell you what, this has been an excellent defensive team. They close out under control. They challenge shots. They're in passing lanes. You can see the pace, PJ. Wemby looks a little winded, but he's hanging in because the Knicks are trying to play with pace and tire him out.
1: They're both running like crazy.
0: Here's Fox for the tie. Can't hit the corner three. Rebound weak side, Josh Hart.
1: San Antonio getting good looks at three, not making them. What I love, the officials hardly blowing the whistle at all.
0: 7.5 minutes to go here in this first quarter. Karl Anthony Towns on the drive, strong to the rim. Over Vassell, scores it for the Knicks. And we'll get our first timeout. Guys can catch their breath. Timeout San Antonio, 5-point San Antonio lead.
1: Wow, the Knicks off to a great start. So much for Russ. They're controlling it, the game. They're really running the floor and putting a lot of pressure on San Antonio defense. San Antonio having a little trouble getting matched up. There's been some driving opportunities for the Knicks, and both teams not doing a good job boxing out.
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5: 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Here's George Sedano.
6: Guys, when I was behind the Spurs bench, Mitch Johnson came in and told the guys they're going to do a better job of communicating on defense. They were scrambling a little bit there and then offensively moved the ball. One thing to notice, Keldon Johnson will be in the game. He will be guarding Karl-Anthony Towns.
5: Keldon Johnson in, Dylan Harper in as well, and Doris Burke. Victor Wembanyama still on the floor, and the Knicks are going high pace.
7: They are, and consider that when Wemby started the year, they were playing him in 5 and 6 minute clips because that's when he fatigued out. They lengthened that over the course of the season, but the Knicks clearly think they can get to him in terms of conditioning.
5: Mark Kestisher, Doris Burke, PJ Carlissimo, George Sedano with you from San Antonio. 12-7 Spurs trail out of the timeout. Stephon Castle guarded tightly by Hart. Wemby setting the screen on the left wing. Now able to dribble to the free throw line. Pass to the corner. Intercepted. Mikal Bridges the steal. Pass ahead to Hart. Knicks do not have numbers. Finds Towns at the top. Hesitation. Gets by Wemby. Takes it to the rack and lays it in.
8: Strong move by Cat. Went right by Wemby to his left hand. Got away with maybe a little shove, but I think a good offensive play.
5: Knicks, if it's 6 of their first 11, have an early 7-point lead. Wemby has it outside the mid-post left against the smaller Josh Hart. Backs him down to the post. Double comes with Bridges. Pass to Castle on top. He'll square for 3. Too strong. Off the backboard. Rebound Knicks, but we've got a foul. Josh Hart. Loose ball foul, apparently grabbing Victor Wembanyama.
7: Well, he was checking him in the half-court post, doing his best to get him off the block. Forced him to be a passer. But it looks like, is this being turned around here?
8: I guess it was on Keldon Johnson. It was the other number 3.
5: A lot of confusion on the floor as well. Scott Foster coming over to the officials table to confirm the foul was on Keldon Johnson. And now Mitch Johnson, the head coach of the Spurs, wanted an explanation.
8: Spurs 1 for 6 from 3. I'm calling most of them DB. Good looks, but they're not going in.
7: Chippy by Castle. He missed a wide open 3 by Vassell.
5: Little slippage as Jalen Brunson was coming across half court. Steadies, pass to the corner. Hart up top. Cat waits for the flyby. Drives into the chest of Wemby. Throws it up off the rim. No good. Rebound Vassell. Now to Castle. Front court to rookie Dylan Harper. Drives into a double team. Tried to pass to the corner and a foul called by Scott Foster, the baseline official, against Josh Hart.
7: Now, Cat did not get that drive to go, but he has made 3. One or two dribble drives with authority. That balances the shooting. His level of aggression is notable through the first 6 minutes.
8: And that was something that people like to criticize Karl-Anthony Towns about. He'd go to the rim, end up on the floor, not be aggressive. He is absolutely taking it to Wemby and challenging him.
5: Off the inbound, Castle drives deep, gets close, puts it up and in. San Antonio was 3 for 12 from the floor before that Castle make. 14-9 Knicks. Brunson gets deep. Pass outside Hart. Three-pointer on its way. Missed by Josh Wemby. Snares the board. Josh Hart has struggled from three-point land in the playoff. Here's Keldon Johnson blowing up Brunson but couldn't finish off the

0: shot. Rebound New York.
1: They're letting him play.
0: Landry Shamet in the game for the first time. He made just about all his three-pointers in the conference finals. They go to Karl Anthony Towns mid-post. He's doubled there. Pass down low. Turns it over. Right to Dylan Harper. Harper up floor. Finds Keldon Johnson. Down to Castle down low. Ducks in. Shot missed. Whistle, though. Castle fouled on his way up to the bucket with 5:23. 5:27 to go in the first quarter. Two on Josh Hart.
2: Well, it's got to be the body bump below because there was not a lot of contact. Castle made an up fake. I honestly don't love the call, Kesty. We're looking on the monitor here. There wasn't a lot there by Josh Hart.
0: Agreed. Saw the same thing, but that is two on Hart, and Stephon Castle will go to the line. These will be the first free throws of the 2026 NBA Finals, and Castle hits the first.
1: That's a significant second foul. Josh Hart does so many things for the New York Knicks, and like Stephon Castle, most of them are based on physicality and aggression, so you can't take that away from Josh Hart.
0: Hart to the bench. OG Anunoby checks back in for New York. Victor Wembanyama is now on the bench, and Luke Kornet has entered the game for San Antonio. Castle's second free throw good. 14-11. San Antonio down three. Bridges hounded by Harper. Bridges gets across the timeline with a few seconds to spare. Harper suffocating deep. Now gives it up to Brunson. Brunson driving. Pass to the corner. Anunoby. OG with it against Kornet. Tries to blow by him. Gets deep. Tries to pump fake. Nothing doing. Outside to Shamet. Three-pointers a miss. Offensive rebound. Karl Anthony Towns. Trying to find position. Turn. Shoots. Block shot. And San Antonio comes away with it.
1: Luke Kornet.
0: Here's Castle. Jump pass to the corner. Keldon Johnson's three on its way. Off target. Hits the backboard and kisses to the Knicks. Down floor, Jalen Brunson. Brunson works it up top to Towns. Now back to Brunson, who leans in, wanted a whistle, didn't get it, a shot off the rim, and Harper's got it for San Antonio. Down floor quickly, Vassell. Finds a spot, takes a three, missed it, contested rebound. Karl Anthony Towns fouled, a loose ball foul against San Antonio.
2: That's Keldon Johnson trying to compete on the offensive glass. Silly foul, he's going to come out now. Champagne and Fox back on the floor. Johnson and Castle go off.
0: Second foul on Keldon Johnson, the NBA sixth man of the year.
1: It's not unusual for teams early on that struggle to catch that second breath. I think both of these teams now finally settling in.
0: Jalen Brunson has it in the front court. 4:20 to go, first quarter. Brunson crosses over on Champagne, gets deep. Tried to pass it to Shamet, intercepted Harper. On his horse down floor, puts it up no good as Mikal Bridges flies in and fouls Harper, who hit the deck.
2: So the pressure of San Antonio creating opportunities for them, PJ.
1: Well, one of the things that's difficult when you attack the rim against San Antonio, and it really doesn't matter, even Kornet is an above-average shot blocker. If you don't stay on the floor when you attack the rim, you get caught in trouble because their wings are so quick. They got the long arms and they anticipate. They're all kind of like Mikal Bridges. And so if you get caught in the air, unusual for Jalen Brunson because he's usually grounded, you can turn the ball over. The wings on San Antonio are really good at playing passing angles and gobbling up those cross-court passes.
0: One free throw in. Let's pause 10 seconds for station ID. 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
0: Harper hits both free throws. San Antonio down one. Mitchell Robinson is checked in for the Knicks. Brunson drives, lifts for Robinson. Defended well by Kornet. Spurs a chance to take the lead. 4 minutes to go in the first. Harper gets deep, goes to the left hand, scores it, and one. San Antonio rallies down seven early and has their first lead of game one.
2: Again, playing off the defense, PJ. How dynamic is Dylan Harper into traffic on the rim, and he's able to adjust.
1: We've had him so many times for post-game interviews, and he laughs at me because I said, Dylan, has anybody told you that you're a rookie? You're not supposed to do these things, and he just laughs. He's incredible. He fears nothing, particularly big moments.
0: Three-point play, Dylan Harper, who, like Julian Champagne, will be headed home to the New York metropolitan area for game three of these finals. 16-14, San Antonio. 9 straight points for the Spurs. Ananobi has it to our left, pass to Shamet, right back to OG. Shot clock at 8. OG now dribbles, penetrates the three-point line, free throw line, middle of the lane, cut off. Outside Brunson, good look at a three from the right, missed it. Rebound tip by Cornett, controlled by Champagne. Julian Champagne, front court to De'Aaron Fox, left side. Sends it right corner, Harper, catch and shoot three, is pure! 12 straight Spurs points, and they lead it by 5.
2: They've settled into the game, they're getting out and running an early offense.
0: 3:15 to go in the first quarter. Catch and shoot, Shamet three. Yes, Landry Shamet, who was 11 of 12 in the Eastern Conference Finals from three, knocks that one home. 19-17, San Antonio. Here's Champagne hitting from the right corner. Three-pointer for the Spurs. 22-17, San Antonio. 2:50 left in the first. Brunson negotiates his way, gets deep, missed a shot. He got his jersey tugged by Harper, but no call. On the other end, Champagne, another three. Missed that one. Robinson rebounds.
1: Mitchell Robinson looked good on that rebound.
0: Got that right hand taped up. Dealt with the pinky fracture, fifth metacarpal, and now on a pass from Robinson to Brunson. A whistle and a foul against Dylan Harper will bring us to a timeout here in San Antonio.
1: Well, if you're Victor Wembanyama and you're Jalen Brunson, lace it up, because both these teams are really being physical with the two superstars.
0: Timeout, 2:33 to go. We're in the first quarter. Game one, Spurs 22, Knicks 17. 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
0: From Frostbank Center in San Antonio, a 15-3 Spurs run after being down 7 early. 22-17, San Antonio leads the Knicks, 2:33 to go first quarter. With PJ Carlosimo, Doris Burke, I'm Mark Kestinger, and George Sedano is just behind the Knicks bench.
14: Kesty, the Knicks assistant coaches were telling the players not to get rattled by the officiating, to communicate, particularly on defense. Then Mike Brown came into the huddle and told the guys, look, they're collapsing the paint every time we drive. The sprays are wide open. So look to see if the Knicks can get more three-point shots generated.
0: Thank you, George. And to that point, Doris, Jalen Brunson has struggled so far.
2: He's 1-for-6 on his last drive. You noted the jersey tug. It was an absolute foul. So there's one, you know, that it maybe it's 1-for-5 and he's going to the free throw line. That said, I said it at the top of the broadcast, This is an enormous step up in quality of individual defenders that they are sending Jalen Brunson's way than in any of the series that he played thus far.
1: Luke Kornet minutes plus 8, Kesty. We got to stop calling him non-Wemby. Luke Kornet minutes.
0: He delivered in Game 7 in Oklahoma City. Knicks with it, inbound to Brunson. Shamet will set a high screen. Brunson now defended by Champagne near half court. 8 to shoot, 2:20 to go in the first. Brunson trying to get by Harrison Barnes. Puts up a shot contested by HB. No good. Rebound loose. Saved by Champagne by the Spurs on the end line. Up ahead to Harper. Takes on Shamet. Stopped in the short corner. Pass outside Champagne. Bouncing it to Barnes. Baseline drive. Kick to Fox on top. Fox drives. Over to the left side Champagne. Good look at a three. And down it goes for a 25-17 lead.
2: And I think there's a foul on Shamet trying to deal with Harrison Barnes.
0: Indeed, Doris.
2: So you go multiple drives. You force multiple closeouts. You get it to your best shooter and get the three down.
1: Absolutely beautiful offense. Penetrate pitch, pass up a good shot, get a better shot.
0: Foul was on Shamet. We're keeping our eye on Brunson. He was collateral damage because on that tie-in when he knocked down Barnes, he ran into the knee of Brunson. Free throw was missed.
1: He's limping badly. Hopefully it was a knee on knee that'll feel a little better in about 30 seconds.
0: 8-point game. San Antonio leads. 1:50 to go here in the first quarter. And Deuce McBride had it tipped into the backcourt by De'Aaron Fox. 9 to shoot. McBride chased it down. Gets to the head of the circle. Takes the three. High off the iron. No good. And rebounded by Harper. Down floor they go from the corner. Barnes picked up by Mitchell Robinson, not a Harper. Drives free throw line against Brunson. Hop steps one in, puts it up, puts it in. And a timeout called by Mike Brown as San Antonio has turned a 7-point deficit to a 10-point lead.
2: So Jalen Brunson's going to be somebody you attack. But you're especially going to attack him as he is limping all over the floor. His teammates clearly concerned, meeting him at the half-court line.
1: Yeah, he's limping right now. Kesty, a big difference, too. Early on, you heard George talk about what Mitch Johnson was saying. They weren't matched up, so they weren't getting defensive rebounds. Ever since then, they're running. It's 12-2 fast break points in favor of San Antonio because they're finally getting some stops.
0: And the concern, as you pointed out, is for Jalen Brunson. Just went to the locker room as he walked past the Knicks bench area. Brunson, we're watching him on our monitor, has a little bit less of a limp as he walks his way. There's still a little pitch in the giddy-up headed toward the Knicks locker room, but that's major concern here at the start of the NBA Finals.
2: I mean, he is your leader. He's Captain Clutch. He's the guy who completely turned the franchise around upon his arrival. It's going to be impossible to win this NBA Finals without this guy on your team. There's no question. And it's self-inflicted. Shamet, you know, pushes Barnes, who collapses, and he collapses into Jalen Brunson's knee.
0: 20-3 run right now for San Antonio. Let's check in with George by the Knicks bench.
14: Guys, Jose Alvarado, an impassioned plea to his teammates about getting in the fight, and you'll see Alvarado checking in. He's going to take on the assignment of covering De'Aaron Fox.
0: Appreciate it, George. So we'll keep an eye on any news on Jalen Brunson. Playing in his first NBA Finals, averaging a team-leading 27 points a game in the postseason.
1: I like De'Aaron Fox. The guy they better start guarding is Dylan Harper because he's lighting them up.
0: Dylan Harper, 10 off the bench. Knicks with it. McBride from the left, squares for three, missed it. Tapped in, weak side putback by Bridges.
2: Wemby goes out, gives the Kornet contest on the three, and that's where the Knicks have hurt them in the three matchups, offensive glass.
0: 8-point game. Spurs have the lead. Champagne from the arc finds Wemby high post. Tries to spin on Towns. Can't. So he fades, fires, missed it off the glass. Alvarado rebound.
1: Well defended by Cat.
0: Jose takes it right to the left point. Gives it up to Karl Anthony Towns on top. Back to Alvarado, who calls for a screen from Cat. Now takes Champagne through the screen. Tip of the circle. Backs off with Wemby on the switch defending.
1: Mismatch.
0: Shamet tries to find Karl Anthony Towns, grabbed and fouled by Champagne on that entry pass into the post. First on Julian Champagne.
1: First in the last 2 minutes on San Antonio, but a ready-made two-for-one opportunity for the Knicks right now.
0: Steph Castle getting set to check into the lineup for Harrison Barnes.
2: As hard as they're playing defensively, that's the first foul in the last 2 minutes. No bonus until the next foul.
0: with 40 seconds to go in the quarter. Inbound to Cat, guarded by Wembanyama. Gives it up to Alvarado with 9. Back to Towns at the top, now guarded by Harper. Gives it to Alvarado. 3 to shoot. He's going to square shoot over Wemby. In and out. It popped out. It was halfway down.
1: It took a little long to get to 2-for-1. Depends on how long San Antonio bleeds this down.
0: Right now, about 2 seconds difference. First quarter clock in the shot clock as De'Aaron Fox works it near half court. 9 to shoot. End of the first quarter against Alvarado. Cuts to his right. Gets into the lane. Pass to Castle on top. 4 to shoot. Castle drives into the black painted area. Turns 180. His jumper's missed. Rebound by Towns. Half a second to go. Flings it from 80 feet. Got it off too late. And San Antonio holds the Knicks to 19 in the first, an 8-point lead.
1: Excellent defense on the last possession by Mikal Bridges. But San Antonio last 4 minutes has taken control of the game because they're finally getting stops. And now they're the team that's running, and the Knicks are having to go against their half-court offense.
0: San Antonio scored 20 of the last 25 points in the quarter, and Jalen Brunson is back in the Knicks locker room. After one, Spurs 27, Knicks 19. 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
0: One quarter in the books, game one of the NBA Finals, San Antonio 27, the Knicks 19, Marques Fisher, PJ Carlissimo, Doris Burke, George Sedano, our entire ESPN Radio crew. Neither team, Doris, shooting particularly well. Dylan Harper off the bench has 10, and Jalen Brunson, we're waiting to see what happened with his knee.
2: Both teams below 40% shooting, and the difference in the game is the 10-2 advantage the Spurs have in transition. 4 Knicks turnovers, 7 points off that, PJ. It's been their dynamic play with their pace.
1: Exactly, and the good news when that happens, the turnovers or the stops, you don't have to attack the Knicks half-court defense, which is brutal. The Knicks started 2-for-3 from the three-point line. Since then, they're 1-for-8. Spurs were almost the opposite. They couldn't make one early, then they made some. Here comes Jalen Brunson back from the locker room.
0: Jalen Brunson was collateral damage. Harrison Barnes of the Spurs got fouled and got knocked into the knee of Brunson. We'll keep our eyes on him. Meanwhile, San Antonio, the first hit of the second quarter. Julian Champagny from the deep left finds Wemby on the left angle. Now a dribble handoff. Champagne has it. One dribble terminates. Two to shoot. Gives Wemby a long three on its way. Banks no good. Tips toward the end line. Saved by the Knicks through Shamet and out of bounds. It'll be San Antonio ball.
1: I tell you what, Deuce McBride did a heck of a job not letting Julian Champagne get off a three. Wemby had to launch it from the hash mark on the other side. Really good defense by McBride.
0: Looks like they're putting some kind of knee brace on Jalen Brunson's knee over on the bench area. While the Spurs inbound, front court to our right, into Castle, finds Fox off the curl in the lane, gets off the pass to Wemby, a whistle, a wave off the bucket, it went through, but a foul before he gathered.
2: Pick and roll below the free throw line. Lob was there. Alvarado was just a complete mismatch, so he bodies Wemby so hard that he makes the contact in a smart way before he's able to get a
1: shot. Yeah, he did. I'll tell you what, Wemby almost looked like he came over the top. I wouldn't have been shocked if they'd called that the other way.
0: So it was an Alvarado inbound. Harrison Barnes missing a three and rebounded by Karl Anthony Towns. Shamet, Towns, Ananobi, Deuce McBride, Jose Alvarado on the floor, and Knicks White. Pass to the corner, McBride, now to Cat, who's going to drive, got fouled by Fox. Offered a shot off balance and knocked it home. Foul's going to be on Fox.
1: No.
0: And they're going to wave off the bucket.
1: They called it on the floor, James Capers. I don't know what's continuity anymore. I can't tell, to be honest with you.
2: I'll be honest with you, too. You know, Cat is tremendous at hooking that defender.
1: Yeah, exactly.
0: Side inbounds, Knicks have it, Alvarado with it. Dribbles, finds Karl Anthony Towns at the top, puts it on the deck against Fox. Pass now finds McBride, shoots a three and connects with Wemby closing quick.
1: Nice ball movement, though, by the Knicks.
0: 27-22, Knicks within five. Wemby coughs it up, trying to drive into the lane. Ananobi into the front court left. Finds Karl Anthony Towns, defended by Wemby. Driving at him again, gets by, tried to go for the jam, and Wemby knocked it away out of bounds.
2: No foul call. He meets Karl Anthony Towns, who had an actual step on him. He had a step, Guesty. So he's trailing, and he's got to use all of that length to get him from behind.
1: Ball,
2: and it's
1: ball.
2: Ridiculous.
1: Yeah. Cat's looking for a foul call. That was a good block. But again, he got blown by.
0: Inbound to Shamet. Finds Alvarado out on the wing. Jose's going to drive. Tries to get the shot up. It was a goaltend call as Wemby came over. He got from the wing to the rim in the blink of an eye and nearly got the clean block.
2: Alvarado's given them some pace. He's working very hard on the defensive end. It's not going to be perfect without Brunson, but he's playing hard.
1: No, he is. But they're attacking Wemby. I love what they're doing, attacking the rim against Wemby.
0: Castle tried to lob to Wemby, who was sandwiched and got fouled. Deuce McBride was on one side. He gets ticketed with the foul. OG Ananobi was on the other side. Inbounds coming for San Antonio.
2: They're crowding Wemby on every catch. Body in front, body behind. Being a little bit too physical, that's why the whistle comes.
0: 5-0 start to this second quarter for the Knicks, who are down three. Inbounds to Fon Castle. Castle using the Wemby screen. Now darts down the lane, puts it off the window and in. Bucket for Steph Castle.
1: Just kind of probed his way in there. Unusual for Steph. He just kind of waited, hesitated, then got all the way to the rim.
0: He's got six. Towns turns on Wemby, drives hard and beats him that time for the bucket.
1: Karl Anthony Towns putting the ball on the floor is going to be a problem for Wemby.
0: Down floor Wemby trying to make the catch, driving down the lane. There were three bodies there that time, and he got fouled.
2: But I just love what Karl Anthony Towns has given this team. I mean, he's barking at the officials. He's playing with an incredible amount of passion. And PJ said it, they're just attacking Victor Wembanyama. You can't be afraid. Play through his chest.
1: They have not gotten the calls yet. A different night with a different crew. Wemby be in foul trouble already. And we're early in the second quarter. The strategy to attack Wemby, to me, is working very well. Hasn't paid all the dividends yet. But I'll tell you what, there's concern on the San Antonio bench.
0: First free throw good for Victor Wembanyama, who's got 6 points, 9:58 to play. We're in quarter number two, San Antonio 30, the Knicks 26.
2: Harper has come back onto the floor. The Knicks did not have an answer for him. He by himself scored 10 off the bench in the first quarter. Let's see what he does here to start the second.
0: Victor takes the deep breath, spins the ball, free throw away, and good. Perfect. Wemby putting San Antonio up five.
1: Excuse me, Kessie. Harrison Barnes, the veteran, who's also a veteran of finals play, getting minutes early.
0: Alvarado into the front court. Little give and go. Alvarado gets down to the baseline. Devin Vassell with that length cuts him off. Alvarado retreats to the wing. Now pass to Karl Anthony Towns. Doubled on the baseline. They work it around to Shamet. Shamet off the deck. Floats on a fade. 10-footer missed. Rebounded by Vassell. Up ahead to Harper. Right side Castle. Top side Vassell. Contested three. Wide right. And off the backboard it comes to the Knicks. 9.5 to go. Second quarter. Knicks down five. Alvarado dribbles. Free throw line into the lane. Scoop shot. Good. Alvarado takes it from 26 feet away right to the cup.
2: I'm telling you, I love the way he's played. He's come in. He's tried to make an impact. He's being aggressive.
0: Jalen Brunson getting set to check in as the San Antonio Spurs turn it over. Castle's pass intercepted. Ananobi against the San Antonio Spurs with Deuce McBride. His three is a miss and rebounded by Vassell.
2: Wemby's winded, guys. He's coming up the floor a little bit slow. He's now got it.
0: Got it on the right side against Karl Anthony Towns, who punches in, can't get the ball. Now defending. Wemby stops the dribble, ducks around them, flipped the shot, missed it. Rebound New York. Knicks running right to left. Into the corner, Shamet. Quick trigger three, no good. Weak side rebound, Dylan Harper.
1: There's a lot of tired guys on both teams right now.
0: 8.5 minutes to go before halftime. Knicks waiting to substitute in a bunch. Here's a three from Harper. Missed. Rebound Towns. Outlet to Jose Alvarado. Brings it into the front court with the Knicks trailing by three. They were down as many as 10. Town gives it to McBride up beyond the three-point stripe. Puts it on the deck. Now goes back against Harper. Uses the Town screen. Harper stays with him defensively. With three to shoot. Ananobi drives. Finds Cat. Puts it up as he's fouled hard to the deck by Wemby. Shot not there. Cat still on the deck in the black painted area after the hard foul by Wembanyama.
2: And Wembanyama is screaming at Mitch Johnson and the bench, like, the foul's on me, but he's hooking my arm in his way to the cup. I made the point on Cat's last drive. He loves to use his left arm to draw fouls.
1: I think we're going to get a challenge from the San Antonio bench.
0: Got 8:03 to go, and the green light is on. San Antonio will indeed challenge the Wemby foul.
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0: 8:03 to go, second quarter, game one of the finals. Glad you're joining us wherever you may be. Spurs 31, Knicks 28, Mark Hestischer, P.J. Carlissimo, Doris Burke, George Sedano. And you guys saw it in real time. Scott Foster just announced successful challenge.
1: Well, Doris said it on the last play. That is something that Carl will do occasionally.

0: He'll hook with the other arm. He's so good going to the basket, but he does have a kind of habit of reaching around and hooking the player that's defending him, and that's what the officials saw on the review. Knicks were off to a good start, too, 9-4 this quarter. They're 4-for-8. San Antonio's 1-for-6 with a couple of turnovers, so really good start to the second quarter for the Knicks.
1: And the bench, you know, Landry Shamet's got 3, Jose Alvarado's got 4, so what was a 10-0 Dylan Harper over the Knicks has evened out 10-10, and Jalen Brunson coming back on the floor for the New York Knicks.
2: And looking like he's got good movement as he jogs onto the floor. So take the foul away from Victor Wembanyama, assign it to Karl-Anthony Towns, and the Spurs have it with a 3-point lead, 31-28. Castle, harassed by Hart, gives it up to Luke Kornet with Wemby on the bench. Kornet passing on the left side, Dylan Harper. Harper dribbles, free throw line, now cuts down to the painted area and up fake, can't get any closer. Out to Castle with 5 to shoot. Castle drives and a whistle and a 3-second call against, or the foul's on number 3.
1: That's Josh Hart, that's his 3rd foul. That is absolutely massive. He is dealing with Stephon Castle. Mikel did a great job not letting Harper catch the basketball, but that's 3 on Josh.
0: That's a mental mistake by Josh Hart. He's reaching in there. You can't do that. I mean, that's a tough cover, but he knows he just got back in with 2 fouls.
2: Vassell has it off the inbound, shoots it from 15, misses it. Brunson moving well, chasing it down to the baseline. 31-28 San Antonio. Here's Hart driving. Now a push out for Robinson. Fouled, and he is able to guide it through the cylinder. Mitchell Robinson high-fiving with that injured right hand, and he'll have a chance at a 3-point play.
0: Nice pass by Josh Hart. Landry Shamet's coming in for him. Josh Hart's upset. He's got to understand why. He's got 3 fouls. Still got 7.5 minutes to go in the second quarter.
1: Such a big-time lob threat, such a big-time offensive rebounding threat. Athletically could be a challenge for Luke. He just gets caught behind him. But how about Vassell? If you go back to game 7 where he was 1-for-6, he's 1-for-5. So he's struggling to make shots. That carryover's real right now. They need him to find a little something.
2: Line drive free throw missed by Robinson, only shooting 30% at the line in the postseason. 1-point game. Spurs lead it with the ball. Carter Bryant, the rookie, tripped by Jordan Clarkson as he tried to come across the top of the arc. Foul on Clarkson. Homecoming for him, graduated from Wagner High School, just about 5 miles from this building here in San Antonio.
0: He's got a birthday coming in a couple days also.
1: That's 4 personal fouls on the Knicks already.
0: Well, 2 or 3 of them were on Wemby. 2 on Wemby, you know.
2: They're over the limit.
1: They're over the limit now. Yep. Wow. With 7:17 to play.
2: Carter Bryant will go to the line. Bricks the first one. He struggled at the free throw line in the first 3 rounds. He's now 1-for-5, and he was a pretty good free throw shooter during the regular season.
0: Well, Mitch waited to put him in here until into the second quarter because he's been struggling a little bit in the playoffs. They love his defense. They love his aggressiveness, but he's committed too many fouls.
2: Hit the second, splitting the pair. 32-30 San Antonio. 7:10 left. First half. Jalen Brunson dribbling between the rings. Brunson 1-for-7. Pass to Clarkson. 3 on its way. Nope. Rebounded by Harper. Harper's got 10 points, 5 boards early in his first finals game. Told us last week that he was in college watching the finals a year ago. Bounce pass to Fox on top. Lefty 3 up. No good. Tapped out by Kornet. Spurs still have it. Fox from the right against Brunson. Takes him deep. Squares, missed the shot. Robinson rebound.
0: He did everything but put it in. He beat Brunson and just missed a 2-footer.
2: Here's Brunson with a left-hand miss. Followed jam, won't go down for Robinson. Spurs come away left to right. Vassell from the wing. Great find on a pass down low to De'Aaron Fox for the bucket.
1: Keeping the pressure on transition.
2: 34-30 San Antonio. 6:20 left in the half. Jalen Brunson flips it over to Bridges on the left, and a struggle for Jalen, and an injury scare as well. There's Brunson now with it to his right hand, attacks Vassell, now goes to the left hand, spinning, flips it up and in. That looked like old school Jalen Brunson.
0: He's hurt, he's on the floor, and he's holding his knee, Jalen Brunson. He's limping again.
2: Three-pointer is hit by Devin Vassell, but Jalen Brunson arguing that there was no foul call, barking at Scott Foster. Amidst going down, after going down as well, as Brunson heads back to the Knicks bench.
0: The Knicks They may have a point. The whistles have kind of gone.

0: the other way, but they are on the verge of being out of control right now. Josh Hart, Jalen Brunson yelling at the officials. Mike Brown, I'm sure, is going to try and calm them down in this timeout and get them under control. Right now, New York clearly distracted by the officials.
1: When Jalen Brunson went down, Luke Kornet stepped on his ankle. That was the reason he got up hobbling. We'll take a timeout here with 5:52 to go in the first half. Spurs 37, Knicks 32. 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
1: Spurs 37, Knicks 32, 5:52 to go first half in game one. Mark Kestisher, PJ Carlissimo, Doris Burke with you. And George Sedano, you were just by that Knicks bench.
8: And Mike Brown again imploring his team to not worry about the officiating, to focus on their execution. He particularly told them once again, make sure to get 2 feet in the paint because he believes they can spray it out to the shooters, Kessie.
1: Appreciate it, George. And Jalen Brunson still in the game. Looks like he's moving decently as he sets up here. And we'll have an inbound from the Knicks here with Mikal Bridges.
9: And the Spurs pushing up in full court pressure.
1: Inbound to Jordan Clarkson and quickly into the hands of Jalen Brunson. Brunson will dribble using a Clarkson half-court screen. Stopped by Carter Bryant momentarily. Now spins inside the three-point arc. Brunson pulls back, leans in. Floater off the iron won't go. He's able to get his own miss and put it back in.
0: Carter Bryant's got to stay in front of his man. He defended him well and then didn't box him out.
1: 37-34, San Antonio Spurs with it. Dylan Harper dribbling from left hand to right hand at half court. And now a whistle and an offensive foul is the call. San Antonio turning it over with 5:22 to go here in the half.
9: They're starting to catch up to the Knicks. That's now their fifth turnover, Knicks with six.
0: Yeah, Devin Vassell was trying to set a screen to get De'Aaron Fox open, and instead he hit Landry Shamet with that elbow.
1: See a little bit of a red mark. I don't know if that's any blood coming through from that left knee, maybe where Brunson got scraped earlier. He's dribbling against Carter Bryant. Now to the head of the circle to the free throw line. Leaning in, spins, gets through a double team, flips it up with a right hand off the glass and in.
9: That is Vincent's Jalen Brunson using footwork and disguise to get a shot off against size. Absolutely incredible.
1: He's up to nine. Knicks are back within one. Fox coming off the curl left. Now drives down to the baseline left. Shamet all over him. 4:48 to go in the half. Dribbles back. Fades. Jumper twice off the rim. No. Rebounded by Mitchell Robinson.
0: Spurs need De'Aaron Fox's offense.
1: Knicks trying to take the lead back. Brunson front court to Bridges. Left side, Jordan Clarkson losing his balance. Falls down, able to pass out to Brunson. 10 to shoot. Brunson holding. Now against Carter Bryant, dribbles into the lane. Floats it up and in. And the Knicks have taken the lead.
9: I think you got to get Carter Bryant off of Jalen Brunson. He's got the last 8 points.
1: Here's Harper the other way. Takes it all the way down to the lane. Went to the left hand and laid it in. San Antonio back up one.
0: DB, you're right on it. He's attacking the rookie every time down the floor. And Luke Kornet, even though he's a good shot blocker, it's not Wemby.
1: 39-38. Here's Bridges shooting, hitting a 15-footer from the right. Back and forth we go down the stretch of the first half in game one. 3:50 to go in the half. De'Aaron Fox sends it over to the right side. Carter Bryant's three, in and out, circling the rim. Robinson, the Knick rebound.
9: Mitchell is doing an incredible job being disciplined with his box out against Kornet.
1: Has five rebounds, and now Carter Bryant reaching in 40 feet away from the basket. Fouls Jalen Brunson with 3:37 to go in the half.
0: Wemby encouraging the young guy, but let's face it, he's making too many mistakes. Mitch Johnson putting his namesake back in, Keldon Johnson, even though Keldon has two fouls.
1: Steph Castle also re-entering the game for San Antonio. Victor Wembanyama as well on the floor. 3:37 to go in the half. Knicks 40, San Antonio 39. Inbound to Mikal Bridges. Bridges driving, flips it way too high for Robinson, and it floats out of bounds. That's even enough. Wemby might not have got that one.
9: I mean, goodness, it was Mikal off the dribble drive under pressure. Well, I don't know what he was thinking.
0: Well, I tell you what, they want to attack Wemby, and I think that time he thought once he drew Wemby out to him, all I got to do is throw the lob off, but he threw it way too far. Mitchell Robinson was open.
1: Here's Castle penetrating, high post, sends it in the corner. Three-pointer, Keldon Johnson splashes it home. San Antonio back in front by two. 42-40, coming up on 3:10 to go in the half. Brunson into the front court over on the right hash, and De'Aaron Fox all over him. Mitchell Robinson sets the screen. Brunson gets to the three-point line, takes the three, circles off. Wembanyama rebounds. Wemby will send it to Harper, nearly lost it into the front court. Back to Wemby on top, will rise and square for three. That one's short, long rebound all the way to the three-point line to Clarkson. Now Bridges has it with Harper all over him, gets rid of it to Brunson. 2:40 left in the half. Knicks down two. Jalen Brunson coming alive, takes on Harper, dribbles high post, steps through the lane, pass to Shamet. Shamet, step back three from the wing, is good for the lead.
9: Shamet has been absolutely brilliant in the playoffs, shooting the three.
1: Wemby going coast to coast, down to the baseline, pushed and fouled by Mitchell Robinson, and it will be free throws for Wemby at 2:24 to go in the half.
0: Kesty, the two All-NBA players are both struggling shooting the ball, and they're struggling against the other team's focused defense. Both Victor Wembanyama and Jalen Brunson not shooting it with their normal efficiency.
9: And I know Wemby is capable of making that shot, but it's a no-pass possession walking up into a three when you haven't made it yet. I mean, you know, like, let's get a good shot.
0: Yeah, he's out of sorts. I credit Carl Anthony Towns and the Knick philosophy. By the way, Mitchell Robinson's
1: minutes have
0: been very, very good.
9: Superb.
1: First free throw good for Wemby, and Mitchell Robinson will come out. Cat back in. 9 minutes for Robinson off the bench with a busted finger. 2 points, five rebounds.
9: Just really disciplined, blocking out on the defensive end of the floor. We assume he's a great offensive rebounder. Had to be disciplined, did that. And he's always a lob threat and offensive rebounder.
1: Wemby, one more free throw coming. On its way, good. 44-43 Spurs.
0: All the precincts aren't in, but I'll go out on a limb and say this is going to be one heck of a series. These two teams are getting after it.
1: They last met in 1999 in the finals. This is a 1999-ish kind of score. Here's OG rising for three. Missed it, side rim, rebound Spurs, and Champagne. Gets it to Castle, front court to our right. 2 minutes to go in the half. They load up Wemby, sends it across to Champagne. His three on the way. Down it goes. San Antonio leads it 47-43.
0: Well, it's nice when you can pass over everybody as Wemby can.
1: Champagne, three threes in the first half. He had 11 against the Knicks New Year's Eve here. Mikal Bridges holding between the circles. Minute 40 to go in the half. Knicks down four. Cat coming over to screen. Bridges now takes on Wemby. Pass out across Alvarado. Catches 2-3. Answers. Jose Alvarado with the triple.
9: Tell you what, he had 4 on driving layups. Now he takes an open 3. He has been a big plus.
1: 47-46. Spurs the lead in the ball. Pass to the corner. Champagne tries another 3. Makes another one. The New York native has 4 triples against the Knicks. 50-46, slip pass for Bridges, got held and fouled on the feed from Karl-Anthony Towns with a minute 14 to go here in the half.
0: That last New York field goal is exactly what George Sedano told us Mike Brown was talking about. Get to the paint and spray the ball. What he means is get to the paint, draw the defense around you, and then spray it out to somebody for an open 3. That's what the Knicks are doing very well.
1: The Spurs are not yet over the limit. Side in New York. Sideline left. OG Anunoby looking. Gets it into Karl-Anthony Towns. Guarded on the perimeter by Wemby. Gives it up to Brunson. Brunson had it knocked away by Castle into the backcourt. Brunson chases it down. 10 to shoot. Brunson sets up on the left wing against Wembanyama. Now he crosses to the left. Takes a 3. In and out. No good. Karl-Anthony Towns went for the rebound and got fouled. San Antonio foul will be on Castle.
9: So when you bring Wemby into the action and he gets switched on to Jalen, now he's away from the basket. He can try to contest. But more importantly, it is opening windows for offensive rebounds for Karl-Anthony Towns. PJ, you said that to start the basketball game. It was one of their keys.
0: Well, Karl-Anthony Towns and Mitchell Robinson are such good offensive rebounders, and the Knicks as a team are an exceptional offensive rebounding team. But what you said, Doris, is why it's even easier when you're willing to switch Wemby on a smaller player. That time he switched on to Jalen Brunson. There's nobody even close to big enough to keep Karl-Anthony Towns or Mitchell Robinson off the glass.
1: Towns hit the first free throw, 7 points first half. Knicks are down 3. One more free throw coming for Karl-Anthony Towns. Averaging 17 points, 10 boards, and almost 6 assists postseason. Second free throw rattles and goes in. 2-point game. San Antonio leads 50-48. We're under a minute to go in our first half in game 1 of the NBA Finals. Here's Castle dribbling through traffic, gets to the high post, stops, squares, shoots, missed it short, off the rim and into the arms of Towns.
0: He was looking to lob to Wemby. Wemby didn't roll to the basket. He kind of settled for the shot.
1: Fox takes the steal away from the Knicks and unattested goes right to the rim and throws it down.
0: I was just going to say, Kesty, De'Aaron Fox has been very quiet and then he shut me up.
1: 8 turnovers by New York, 52-48 Spurs, 30 seconds to go in the half. Towns on top, gets by Wemby, into the lane, attacks Castle, off the iron, missed, tried to tip it, couldn't. Castle the rebound. Shot clock is off, and Mitch Johnson is slowing him down, saying, let's take the last shot. Crowd rising to its feet. Fiesta colors ringing Frostbank Center. De'Aaron Fox trying to deliver the traffic. Now dribbles 3-point line, pass to the corner, rising for 3. Champagne hits another one with 1 second to go in the half. Wembanyama blocks a 3-quarter court heave by Bridges, and that's how the first half ends. San Antonio leading by 7.
0: De'Aaron Fox made 2 big plays at the end. He strips Jalen Brunson for a breakaway, and then he makes the pass to Champagne on the very last possession.
9: They have the lead, and their 3 guards combined, Vassell 2-for-6, Castle 2-for-7, and Fox 2-for-8, and yet you find yourself up 7.
1: Julian Champagne, who had a personal best 11 three-pointers New Year's Eve here, has 5 triples and 15 points to lead the way.
0: And 9 of the last 11 points. But the Knicks have weathered a Brunson injury. He was in the locker room. Josh Hart has 3 fouls. A lot of bad things have happened for the Knicks, and they're still clearly in striking distance.
1: Halfway through game 1, Spurs 55, Knicks 48. Let's send it to Jim Baskwell in the studio with the AutoZone Halftime Report.
10: All right, Mark, thanks so much. The New York area guys, Julian Champagne, who played his college ball at St. John's at Madison Square Garden, 15 points, 5 of 6 from the floor. And then there's the Rutgers guy coming off the bench, Dylan Harper, 12 points, 4 of 5 from the field, a plus 12, getting it done for the San Antonio Spurs. 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Coming up next in the AutoZone Halftime Report, we'll take a look at the first half from San Antonio, joined by Corey Alexander. 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
10: Jim Baskel back on the AutoZone Halftime Report. We're at the break of Game 1 in the NBA Finals. The San Antonio Spurs have a 55-48 lead on the New York Knicks. Let's bring in our point guard, Corey Alexander from San Antonio. Corey, before we get into the highlight, your first thought on how this first half played out?
15: Well, I thought it was a lot of physicality in the first half on both sides of the floor. But when you consider the way that the Spurs were able to fight through it and find a way to start knocking down some threes at the end of the second quarter, they struggled going into the second quarter from beyond the arc, even though they had a lead. But Julian Champagne stepping up, knocking down 5 first-half threes was a big deal.
10: The former St. John star, we'll get to him in a moment. Opening of this game was all Knicks. They got out to an 8-2 lead, but San Antonio was fueled in that first quarter off the bench. His name was Dylan Harper.
16: Brunson drives, lifts for Robinson, defended well by Cornette. Spurs a chance to take the lead. 4 minutes to go in the first. Harper gets deep, goes to the left hand, scores it, and one. San Antonio rallies down 7 early and has their first lead of game one. Julian Champagne front court to De'Aaron Fox, left side. Sends it right corner, Harper catching 2-3. Is pure! 12 straight Spurs points, and they lead it by 5. Now to Harper, drives free throw line against Brunson. Hop steps one in, puts it up, puts it in, and a timeout called by Mike Brown as San Antonio has turned a 7-point deficit to a 10-point lead.
10: And Dylan Harper in the middle of that 20-3 run. Corey, your impressions on his impact off the Pines?
15: Well, honestly, when you think about the beginning of the game, Stephon Castle, De'Aaron Fox looked a little bit jittery. Dylan Harper, mm-hmm. the rookie coming in, and they've talked about the inexperience means nothing to them. He doesn't know what he doesn't know. He knew he was big. 10 first quarter points for Dylan Harper.
10: Yeah, to your point, Fox 2 of 8, Castle 2 of 7 from the floor. It was a Harper, the plus 13, 10 points in the opening quarter. San Antonio up 27-19 after one. Jalen Brunson was 1 of 7 from the floor in the opening quarter. Bang the knee, got involved second quarter.
1: Here's Brunson now with it. To his right hand, attacks Vassell, now goes to the left hand, spinning, flips it up and in. That looked like old school Jalen Brunson.
0: He's hurt, he's on the floor, and he's holding his knee, Jalen Brunson. He's limping again.
10: Yeah, Jalen Brunson banged up. It was the ankle, it was the knee, but he got the Knicks within a pair, 5 of 15 from the

0: importance, and that was the difference in this game. Both teams were struggling from three early, but now when you look at San Antonio, 9 of 24, 37.5% in comparison to the Knicks at 28.6. That's been the difference in the first half of this game.
1: And to Corey's point, both teams shooting, the Knicks 41%, the Spurs 40% in the first half. Coming up next in the AutoZone Halftime Report, we'll size up the second half. Corey Alexander rejoins us. 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
1: Jim Baskell back on the AutoZone Halftime Report. Spurs up 7 at the break on the Knicks here in Game 1 of the NBA Finals. Both stars struggled a bit. Jalen Brunson, 5 of 15 from the floor. Wemby, 2 of 8, just 2 rebounds. Back with Corey Alexander. Corey, what does the Knicks' approach need to be in the second half?
0: Well, the one thing that they're doing is they're getting into the painted area, but when they're spraying it out for the threes, haven't been able to knock them down. The Spurs understand how important the three is for the Knicks against them, so they're trying their best to contest each and every one of those shots. The Knicks have to stick to the script, attack the paint, but spray it out and see if they can get some of those threes to fall in the second half.
1: Knicks keeping the pace on Wemby and a company. That's Corey Alexander will be with us for the post game. Coming up next on the AutoZone Halftime Report, the second half from San Antonio. 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
9: Rutgers and St. John's start doing damage against the Knicks in the first half. Spurs up 7, start of the third quarter with George Sedano, Doris Burke, P.J. Carlissimo, and Mark Kestisher.
11: Yeah, two New York guys, Julian Champagne 15, Dylan Harper with 12, San Antonio by 7 at the half. 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What'd you see from the New York Knicks, PJ, or from the Spurs, rather?
12: Well, the two guys you talked about, Champagne and Harper, have showed the way. De'Aaron Fox struggled until the last minute. He's 2-for-8. Victor's 2-for-8. Victor's out of sorts. I don't say out of sorts. The Knicks game plan is really bothering him. They're attacking him at the rim. He does have 3 blocks, but he's not doing a good job containing Karl Anthony Towns. He's trying a little too hard to force his offense. He's not letting it come to him. The good news for the Knicks, they are plus 9 3-point, plus 8 free throw, plus 12 fast break points. So those are all good numbers for New York, but they need more from Victor and De'Aaron Fox.
13: If you're the New York Knicks, Jalen Brunson out of the locker room looks like he's moving fine. He had 11 points, but only 5 for 15 shooting. 4 for 22 he was, Kesty, in the conference finals from 3. He was 1 for 5. But the fact of the matter is, in the first half of the conference finals, he averaged about 8.5 points a game. He doubled that in the second. He does an incredible job of working the game and staying patient.
11: See if he can replicate that here in game 1 of the finals. Julian Champagne, 9 of his 15 in the second quarter, took 3 shots, made all 3s. First Spur with 5 or more 3s in a finals half since Danny Green 13 years ago, when our compatriot had six. San Antonio with the ball to open up the third quarter, and an off-ball foul as Karl-Anthony Towns knocks down Victor Wembanyama. It'll be a foul on Cat 8 seconds into the third quarter.
12: I'm having trouble with my watching fingers. I didn't think tape held up a 3-2. Is that foul definitely on Cat?
11: No, it is not. You're right. They gave it to Mikal Bridges.
12: Yeah, he held out different fingers. I didn't think it was on Karl-Anthony.
11: Good call. Two fouls. Here's Wemby off the inbound. Free throw line. Soft jumper is a miss and rebounded by the Knicks.
12: Mitch trying to get him going. That was a good look. Just didn't go.
11: Jalen Brunson will hand it off on top to Josh Hart. Now they get it to Karl-Anthony Towns inside the three-point line and defended tightly by Wemby. Karl trying to look through the 7-5 center. Gets a pass to OG. Triple team down low. Four to shoot outside Brunson. Left side Hart. His three on its way is a miss and punch to Victor Wembanyama. Down floor, Castle leaking out. Brunson got back. They send it to Victor. Three-point line, free throw line, poked away and out of bounds off of Wembanyama. Knicks basketball.
12: Out of bounds and out of control, Victor Wembanyama.
13: I just say he doesn't look right. He looks like he's pressing offensively. He had a mishandle in the first half because he just was catching and going.
12: That's his third turnover, DB.
11: There you go to Karl-Anthony Towns. Pass down low on the baseline to OG Anunoby. And before the shot, he got grabbed and fouled by De'Aaron Fox.
13: Just watch that, because they have now twice tried to get OG the basketball deep in the post with Fox trying to contend with him physically. That'll be a tough match if that stays.
12: Without question, they were going out. I was actually surprised the last time they kicked the ball out. They ended up with a Josh Hart three, but I thought OG could have forced the issue the last possession.
11: It'll be Brunson inbound, sideline left. Gets it into Karl-Anthony Towns. On the three-point line against Devin Vassell. Palming it with the right hand. Shielding it away from Vassell, who's pushing him off his spot. Now to Brunson with five. Brunson pass right side Anunoby with two. Rises for three. Off the rim, not there. And flying in for the rebound, Vassell.
13: Vassell tapped a rebound to Wemby and then went and got that one. Good job cracking back.
11: Here's Castle, finds Champagne on the left, down into the corner left, Fox. They load Wemby against Cat, puts it in, can't get the shot to fall as he's fouled by Karl-Anthony Towns. Duck around the big body.
12: You don't see that all much for a 7'5" guy. They posted him up on the left box and went to him in the post. You think about it, the Spurs go games without doing that to Wemby, but he went at Karl-Anthony Towns that time. I think Mitch Johnson wants to establish Wemby, and he wants him to take some good shots.
11: At the free throw line is Wembanyama, and he hits the first of two for San Antonio. They are 10 of 12 at the line. The Knicks only shot three free throws in the first half here in game one. 11 of 13 officially for San Antonio now. Wemby's 5 for 5. You could hear his jackals off to the left, his own personal cheering crew up in the baseline stands, and Wemby hits both free throws.
13: His form on his free throws for a big man, it's really just incredible.
12: It's ridiculous. He's such a good three-point shooter and free throw shooter. Technically, his stroke is beautiful.
11: 9-point lead, San Antonio. Minute 40 into the third quarter. Brunson with some speed, cut off in the high post, Vassell. Gets rid of it, Anunoby. Anunoby free throw line jumper, rattles out. Wemby with the rebound. Gives to Fox, front court Castle, left side Champagne. He takes the three, overcooked at that time. Wemby tried to save it on the end line when stumbling into that first row, and he's fine as he gets up and gets back defensively.
12: That's kind of a heat check by Julian. He wasn't really set. He barely had the ball in his hands, and he fired it.
11: Champagne hit 5 out of 6 in the first half. 9:54 to go in the third. Brunson with it across the top. The lengthy Devin Vassell defending. Brunson takes some free throw line, backs up space, missed the jumper out of bounds. That length is really getting after Brunson.
13: So Vassell doesn't bite on any of the pump fake crossover, and he gets in Jalen's airspace, and you're right, it's the length that bothers him.
11: 57-48, San Antonio driving deep. Castle muscles it up and in, and the lead is double digits for the Spurs.
12: Steph Castle that time under control with the finish.
11: Knicks get down floor quickly, and the defense adjusted, knocking it out of Anunoby's hands out of bounds.
12: You guys both made a perfect point, though. It's so hard to stay on the ground against the Jalen Brunson head fakes, but Devin Vassell did just that.
11: Brunson will inbound, baseline right. 59-48. They go into the far corner. Ananobi, the bounce pass to Hart, bangs into Wembanyama and goes down. Wemby was just holding his ground, but he gets ticketed with the personal foul. That's his first.
12: They have no complaints. That's the first time Wemby's been whistled for anything.
13: Yeah, but how many times have you guys seen this where teams touch the paint either with the pass or with a dribble drive? And the thought is, you know, this is not a safe space for me.
12: They just U-turn and head the other way.
13: Right.
11: Brunson inbounds Hart, lifts it down low. Towns makes the catch and in one motion, able to put it off the glass and in.
12: Nice design on the out-of-bounds play, and they got the high-low look.
11: 59-50, Spurs the lead in the ball. Fox outside Wemby, ball fake on the three. Drives Towns free throw line, spin, got the whistle, continuation. It circles off the rim and falls off, no good, but free throws coming for Wemby.
12: But he passed up the three. Better decision by Wemby. Instead of burping up a quick three, he made a dribble move against Cat.
13: And I like that he's attacking Cat, because Cat attacked him in the first half, and Cat got him off balance, and he's been out of sorts. You've made the point, PJ. His coach is trying to do things to position him now to settle him into the game.
11: Two fouls against Cat in this third quarter, three in the ball game as Wembanyama hits the first of two.
12: That's the point that Doris made. I mean, you foul most bigs, they're not going to make all their free throws. This guy shoots close to 90% from the free throw line.
13: And his hands, when his hands are around the ball, do you guys remember when Shaq tried to shoot it? The ball looked like a softball.
11: Yeah.
13: I mean, it's a similar comparison, but the touch and the feel, extraordinarily different.
12: When he's averaging just under six, actually 5.9 made free throws in the playoffs. He's going to get more than that tonight.
11: Wemby hits them both. He's got 13. The Spurs are up 11, matching their largest lead of game one. We go under 9 minutes to play third quarter. Brunson dribbles, takes a defender with him, gives it up to Karl-Anthony Towns, top of the circle. Now they go to Bridges, driving, head of steam, pass Ananobi on the right. He attacks, stops, gets some space. Too short on the 10-footer. Saved on the end line, San Antonio.
12: I don't know why OG's not taking his threes. A very good three-point shooter.
11: Down low, Wemby against Towns. Backing him down. Pass out, Castle. Squares for three on top. No good. Just missed it. Towns boards it.
12: That might have been a New York timeout had it gone.
11: Still down 11. Knicks are 1-for-7 here in the third quarter. Mikal Bridges from the left. Drives into Wemby's chest. Now backs off. Finds Hart on top. 10 to shoot. Hart to Cat. One touch pass down low, but nowhere to go. Bridges has to fade, fire, and missed it against Wemby.
13: Yeah, his presence right now is just eating the Knicks up. They are gunshot.
11: Here's Fox spinning in the lane. Short jumper not there. Flying in, Steph Castle. Spinning like a whirling dervish, able to put it off the rim and in. 13-point lead for the Spurs, their largest. Brunson tries a three, missed it, and Fox has the rebound. Outlet Champagne, 7:48 to go. A lob for Wemby flying in. He and Castle were both there, neither able to convert. There is a Knicks foul on the play.
12: It's on JB, but he's calling it on the floor, James Capers. They tried to throw the lob to Wemby, and both Karl-Anthony Towns and Jalen Brunson were having none of it.
13: Harper comes in. Fox takes a seat.
11: 13-2, San Antonio runs, spanning the second and this third quarter with 7:46 to go in the third. Side out of bounds, San Antonio into Castle. 13-point Spurs lead. Castle behind the back pass to Wemby. Wide open three on its way off the rim. Missed. Offensive rebound attempt. Champagne's got it. Sends it out to Castle. Wide open three look. Missed it. Rebound Ananobi.
13: He's got good looks at it.
12: Two big threes. Steph Castle just missed back to back.
11: 63-50. Knicks trailing by 13. Brunson puts it on the deck, finds Bridges right corner, pass to the left side, Josh Hart. Hart's going to make a run through the lane. To the corner, Brunson, his three, in and out, no good. Wemby's got the rebound. 7:10 to go in the third. Dylan Harper in the game, baseline right, stops, off the window, miss. Wemby was there, couldn't come up with the offensive rebound. And they'll say last touch by the Knicks out of bounds.
13: And Wemby pleading that he got hit in the head, very close to an offensive rebound.
12: Dylan Harper uncharacteristically missed an inside shot. He got by his defender and he missed about a 4-foot shot. He's been automatic on those.
11: Wemby gonna slip and tie his shoes and a little hop step as he comes to the sideline coming out.
12: He's got more than a little hop step. I hope maybe the shoe is loose, Kesty, but he's limping.
13: No, he's definitely limping.
11: Luke Cornett replacing him. 7:04 to go in the third. Cornett's got it off the inbound to Champagne. Fading, firing on a three, missed it. Cornett had a chance at the offensive rebound, but Karl Anthony Towns took it away. Down floor, Bridges receiving the pass, tries for the reverse layup, no, but a whistle. Scott Foster, the trail official that time, calling it against Luke Cornett.
12: Scott Foster will often make the call that's not in his area if he sees it. Luke Cornett appeared to foul him, but the other two officials passed on it. Scott Foster.
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11: 6:50 to go, third quarter. Low scoring third quarter. Spurs have outscored the Knicks 8-2. They have a 13-point lead, 63-50. Mark Kestisher, PJ Carlissimo, Doris Burke, George Sedano. We saw why Wemby went down with the knee. He actually had a knee-to-knee collision before he went out with Josh Hart.
12: With Josh Hart, yeah, left knee on left knee, I believe. Interesting, Kesty. Both teams terrible shooting. 1-for-10 for New York, 2-for-10 for San Antonio. But mix in 4 Wemby free throws. That changes it a little bit. Steph Castle had 2 really good looks at 3. This would be a very one-sided game if Castle had made either one.
11: Check in with George by the Knicks bench.
18: Guys, Mike Brown was telling his team when they get in the paint, they got to go up quick. He said if you hold it, it's a wrap. So if you hold it, you got to spray it out to the perimeter.
11: A little different amount of time you have against this San Antonio defense. 6:50 to go, third quarter. Wemby still on the bench. Luke Cornett is in. Free throws for Mikal Bridges. Knicks been held to just 2 points so far in the opening 5 minutes and change of the second half.
13: And we'll see how Wemby is moving when he comes in. But we've seen it in the first 5-plus minutes of this half. What a deterrent he is. He makes you rethink everything. And he gets to basketballs, both on the pass and with shots, that you don't think he can get to.
11: Missed the first free throw. PJ was +4 the Luke Cornett minutes in the first half, right?
12: Yeah, it was. And Luke Cornett did a really good job. And It's funny. Both teams are so intent on rushing the ball up the floor because they don't want to play in the half court against the respective defenses.
11: Bridges made both free throws. Knicks within 12. Quiets the crowd momentarily. Castle drives, kicks to the corner. Harper has it. Harper against Mikal Bridges. Takes him into the lane. Stops, gets deep. Flips it up and in. Playing way ahead of his years.
12: Mikal Bridges is a big-time defender. Dylan Harper's abusing him.
11: 14 for Dylan Harper, and it's a 14-point lead for the Spurs. Brunson bounces it to Cat outside the circle left against Cornette. Faces up, finds Bridges off the curl, lost his defender, missed on the 14-footer, and rattles. They're going to count it. Somebody hit the net.
12: Dylan Harper's going to get called for the rebounding foul.
11: So count the basket and one free throw coming. Now the officials looking at each other. Sean Wright and Scott Foster are lead.
12: They didn't realize what Sean called. Josh Hart can't believe it. He said, me? I get to shoot free throws? They're calling him in from the backcourt.
11: 65-53 is the score. Knicks down 12. Hart will get one free throw here. Dylan Harper picked up his second foul. Thunder sticks in the end zone to our right with the turquoise and the pink and the orange shirts. Free throw good by Hart. Knicks end up with a three-point play, down 11. Coming up on 6 minutes to go in the third quarter. Castle aggressive in the front court against Shamet. Now attacks him to the paint, rises from 14 and buries it.
13: The two dynamic guards, both hard to keep out of the paint. Castle gets right below the free throw. That's easy money.
11: 67-54 Spurs. McBride bounces it to Shamet on the right. Shamet dribbles through the free throw line, goes to Karl Anthony Towns, right back to Shamet, who dove to the rim and scores it.
12: Classic give and go. Cat is such an excellent passer for a big man.
11: 67-56 San Antonio. Here's Harper for three. No good from the left. Rebound Hart at the free throw line. Hart's got his head on a swivel as he brings it into the front court to McBride and now Karl Anthony Towns. Now attacks the basket. Layup good. Push by Cornette and a chance for three.
13: That's a big time challenge. Karl Anthony Towns is a dynamic driver, right or left. Now he finishes with his right. But you are asking Luke Cornette to go out beyond the 3-point line and contend with him going off the bounce. That's a very tough ask.
12: Well, and the reason that he's having so much success, Karl Anthony Towns driving the ball, he's shooting 22 for 45. He's shooting almost 49% from the three-point line in the playoffs. So they're trying to take him off the line, but they're not trying to take him off the line for layups and and-ones.
13: The other thing, Kesh, just keep in mind, Karl Anthony Towns comes into the finals taking 9.9 shots per game. But the strategy here is different. They want him aggressive. He's already taken 11 shots, and he's been to the foul line.
11: Just converted on a three-point play. The Knicks have it down to 8. 67-59 Spurs, 5:10 to go, third quarter. De'Aaron Fox sets up high on the right, finds Champagne, three-point line, puts it on the deck. Drive shot is blocked by Towns. Shamet comes up with it and sends it over. Here's Brunson from the right. Brunson drives in. Brunson puts it up. Brunson puts it in. The Knicks are within 6, and Mitch Johnson wants a timeout.
13: Great response by the New York Knicks. Fox got off the floor, and like you said it, PJ, his steady, calming influence. He comes back on, but they had already built a little momentum, 7-0 run by the Knicks.
12: This time the Luke Cornette minutes are not as productive for San Antonio.
11: 10 of the last 12 scored by New York. Timeout, 4:57 to go, third quarter. Spurs 67, Knicks 61. 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
11: Mark Kestinger, PJ Carlosimo, Doris Burke, George Sedano, our entire ESPN Radio crew in San Antonio. Spurs led by as many as 14. Knicks on a 10-2 run. San Antonio's lead cut to 6 at 67-61. And attacking, the Knicks attacking has been a key for them here in this third quarter.
13: So the non-Wemby minutes in the first quarter were +8, shockingly. In the second and third quarters, they're -11, and the Knicks are 8 for 10 in the paint when Wemby's off the floor. They are making hay.
12: Wow, New York is number one in paint points in the playoffs. They average 53 a game. They're at 36 already, and they are attacking the paint, whether Wemby's on the floor or off the floor.
11: Check in with George Sedano.
18: Guys, the Spurs huddle was concentrating on how to guard Karl-Anthony Towns. Sean Sweeney, their defensive coordinator, and Victor Wembanyama giving his teammates tips on how to deal with that. Keldon Johnson back in the game. He will be guarding Towns.
11: Appreciate that, George. Dylan Harper has looked outstanding in his first NBA Finals game. Works it around the horn to Fox. Shamit defending. Now they find Wemby back in the game. Mid-post right. Goes to the high post. Passes out. Champagne 9 to shoot. Goes to Harper, drives the baseline hard, tries the reverse, and scores. He's incredible.
13: I mean, the baseline drive, he had to contort his body, go underneath the rim, and somehow flip it in. Impossible shot.
12: He passed David Robinson for the most rookie points in the playoffs in Spurs history.
11: Brunson missing a three from on top. Wemby's got it. San Antonio trying to rebuild the big lead. They're up 8 here. They go to Wemby, didn't see it, intercepted Josh Hart. Hart has a 3-on-2. They go to the corner. Shamit gets a good look at a three and buries it, making him pay.
12: Points off turnovers. De'Aaron Fox didn't communicate with Wemby and turned it over. Led to a three by Shamit.
11: Shamit's third triple. Knicks back within 5. Here's Fox driving on Shamit. Finds Harper. Corner three up over. Shot it. Hart's got it on the weak side. Josh pushing toward the front court. Passes ahead to Brunson. Brunson with a drive on Wemby, decides to pass out on top Hart. Now to the relocated Brunson, left side McBride, his three off the iron, missed. Contested rebound, Cat's got it, puts it in, and the Knicks now are down 3.
13: Cat was weak side, had Wemby in front of him and somebody behind him, and he came away with the board.
11: 12-2 run New York to get within 69-66. Crossing over Fox, puts it up against Shamit, and scores it from in the paint. 71-66 Spurs. Clock ticking toward 3:10 to go in the third quarter. Been a fun game, one of these NBA Finals. Brunson to Hart, head of steam down the lane against Wemby, cut off. Hart looking to pass, back to the basket. Finds Shamit coming around to the right. Shamit now dribbling, 4 to shoot. Pass to Hart, topside 3, closing out Wemby. Ricochets in and out, another offensive rebound and stick back. Karl-Anthony Towns and the foul.
13: He's been an absolute monster. 17 points, 10 boards, 4 assists, and his presence has been massive. Josh Hart soft off the rim, And against Keldon Johnson, Cat beats him to the spot. That is tough.
12: Been the dominant player in the game. Karl Anthony Towns has been the best player in the game.
11: And another chance where Wemby went out to contest and they didn't have enough size down low. Karl Anthony Towns, 3-point deficit, New York, free throw coming. Double-double for Karl Anthony Towns, 17 points, 10 rebounds. He passes Victor Wembanyama for most double-doubles in this postseason. Free throw, front rim, and in, and the Knicks are down two. 71-69, San Antonio. 2:50 left in the third, Fox into the front court. Using a Wemby screen to the left. Now fakes the pass, puts it off the glass, doesn't get the roll. Rebound by the Knicks. Nice seal by Karl Anthony Towns. Kept Wemby from getting that board. Shamet front court with the Knicks down two. Karl Anthony Towns, a long three, misses. Rebound Harper, and he's on the run. Harper one on three. Hart nearly poked it away. Now Keldon Johnson. Pass to Fox in the corner. They work it around quickly. Harper to Wemby. Thought about a three. Pass to Harper. 2:17 to go, and an offensive foul is going to be called on Wemby.
13: Now the turnover by the San Antonio Spurs. Give the Knicks defense credit. Don't settle on the screen. You got to be willing to fight over it. Wemby uses two hands and pushes Jalen Brunson.
11: Second foul on Wembanyama.
12: Turnovers have almost leveled off as points off turnovers. 12 for San Antonio, 11 for the Knicks.
11: 71-69 Spurs, 2:10 to go here in the third. Brunson in the front court. Champagne meets him defensively. Now he dribbles him toward the three-point line. Crossing over to the right. Pulls from the elbow and hits. We are tied at 71. Quickly down floor, Keldon Johnson. Deuce McBride gets down floor and blocks the shot out of bounds.
13: Tell you what, Deuce absorbs some contact. Didn't get enough separation that he couldn't get back and block the shot. Keldon normally bounces people off his body.
12: It was a stalemate, and then because McBride stayed in front of him, he was able to block the shot. Really good defense in transition.
11: Mitchell Robinson is in. He will defend Victor Wembanyama. Front court inbounds from the baseline, De'Aaron Fox. Fox looking nice. Inside pass. Bounce pass to Sell, who goes up and slams it.
12: Landry Shamet got leveled by a Victor Wembanyama screen.
11: San Antonio goes up two, 73-71. Minute 40 left in the third. Here's Brunson exploding with a dribble to the right. Gets by Harrison Barnes, floats it up to the rim. Mitchell Robinson grabbed and flushed, but a whistle before that. Two free throws coming. With 1:37 to go here in the third, Brunson will shoot the pair.
13: And Brunson feels like he's settling into the game. He has been in the conference finals. He was a better second half player. He just stays patient. He may not have a shot going, but the guy just keeps working the game.
11: Four of his 15 points in the third make it five, as the first of two free throws is good for Jalen Brunson. Some of the MVP chants from the Knicks fans here in San Antonio now trying to be drowned out by the majority Spurs fans. There's plenty of blue and orange here in South Texas tonight. Brunson hits both, and we are tied at 73. 95 seconds to go in the third quarter.
12: De'Aaron Fox went inside and finished once, went inside the second time and couldn't finish. I think he's trying to initiate a little bit more offense for himself.
11: Fox high pass saved by Vassell on the right wing. Goes to Harper. Harper driving Deuce McBride. Over to Wemby. A three from the corner. Soft roll won't go. Rebounded by Hart. Knicks a chance to take the lead in a tied ball game. Here's Brunson crossing Fox. Free throw line spins. Lefty jumper no. Rebounded by Barnes. Now Fox looking closer to 100%. Driving through the lane. Whistle as he lost it out of bounds. Trying to spin through the lane.
13: I think he's going to shoot shots here. I think they get Shamet on a foul.
11: Indeed. Scott Foster says two free throws for De'Aaron Fox, who had a high ankle sprain. Missed the start of the Western Conference Finals. And as he told us yesterday, he was getting better as the conference finals ended, which is hard to believe with only one day off between games, but said he was just about close to 100% as he hits the first of two.
13: And I like his level of aggression. There was one man in front of him, and he attacked his chest, used a spin, put some pressure on Shamet.
12: He's got an excellent feel for when his offense is needed also. He's totally content to distribute, push the ball. When all of a sudden things start to dry up, as they have right now for San Antonio, he goes, well, maybe I better get a little involved here offensively.
11: Missed the second free throw, splitting the pair. Mitchell Robinson, big rebound against Wemby. 74-73 Spurs. We're under a minute to go in the third quarter of game one. Brunson dribbling toward the left. The veteran Harrison Barnes playing in his third finals, defending him. Now Brunson with seven to shoot. Cross to the right. Penetrates the arc. Penetrates the free throw line. Pass for Robinson. Wasn't there, and it goes out of bounds. Wasn't ready for it.
12: Mitchell was looking for the rebound. He thought Jalen was going to shoot it, and he was getting himself in position, which he does probably better than anybody in the NBA other than maybe Steven Adams, and he never saw the pass.
11: Ninth Knicks turnover. Wemby has it on the arc. Gets it to Vassell, coming across the top to the free throw line, starts, hits Victor on the arc, drives hard, goes to the rack and throws it down with a left hand.
13: You're asking Mitch Robinson to guard in space Wemby. I mean, my goodness.
11: 15 points for Victor Wembanyama. 3-point Spurs lead, 18 seconds to go in the third. 4 seconds difference on the shot clock. Shamet, pass inside. They go to the corner. McBride, trailing three, kisses the glass and goes in. Wow.
12: I don't know if we can count that, but nonetheless, it ended up in the right place.
11: Ties the game with 3 seconds to go in the third. Wemby to break it, a three-pointer off the mark. And we will go to the fourth quarter in game one, deadlocked at 76 between the Spurs and Knicks.
12: New York Knicks giving San Antonio all they want, outscored them by 7 in the third period, and right now the Knicks are a lot more comfortable offensively than San Antonio.
11: We'll go to the fourth. San Antonio, the New York Knicks, tied at 76. Game one of the 2026 NBA Finals on ESPN Radio and the ESPN app, presented by Gusto.
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9: Basketball in the studio with the Knicks rallying from 14 down. This Jalen Brunson on playing a full 48.
26: They're very multidimensional. They have a lot of different ways they can beat you. I feel like they're well coached. Their togetherness is very evident. They're a great team. The reason I say multidimensional, obviously they have Wemby and he's the focal point, but they have so many other players on that team that do so many great things that can go off at any point. It's going to be a real physical battle. It's going to be important for us to be locked into focus for the full 48 minutes on game one.
9: And the Knicks have fought all the way back to get the game tied. 76 all, start of the fourth quarter with George Sedano, Doris Burke, PJ Carlissimo, and Mark Kastner.
11: All right, Jim, thanks a lot. I don't know if it's hard to believe or not, guys, but it's been 5 years since we've had a finals game tied headed to the fourth quarter. Amazing. Phoenix and Milwaukee when the Bucks closed them out.
12: Spurs had a 14-point lead in the middle of that quarter, and it got away from them. 10 points for Karl Anthony Towns, 4 for 5 from the field. Meantime, Wemby was 1 for 5. Julian Champagne, who was on fire in the first half, was 0 for 3.
13: And 4 rebounds and 2 assists. Karl Anthony Towns is helping this team in a lot of ways.
11: Knicks have it to start the fourth quarter. Jose Alvarado on the floor being harassed by Fox. Dribbles away from the arc. Now attacks from the right side. Nearly lost the dribble. It crawled up on his arm. Takes it to the wing. 7

0: To shoot. Finds Karl Anthony Towns outside the mid post. He's going to back down Fox now. Turn. Puts it off the iron. No good. Tipped up in the air. Towns no. Loose ball to the corner. Out of bounds it goes. And it'll stay with the Knicks.
1: Boy, they're having real problems with Karl Anthony Towns. He's keeping that ball alive. There are black jerseys around, but the work Cat is putting in is impressive.
2: Well, they switched again, and De'Aaron Fox was on him, and there's no way De'Aaron can keep him off the glass.
0: Shot clock set at 14. Inbounds. Great feed to Shamet right underneath. What an inbounds pass by Deuce McBride as the Knicks take the lead.
2: Second under out. Yeah,
1: and Shamet's been excellent. Have been great.
2: But two underneath out of bounds plays well executed by the Knicks.
0: First lead since 43-42 for the Knicks. We're early here in the fourth quarter. De'Aaron Fox holding. Now drives into the lane. Stops dotted line. Pushed it up with the left hand short. Wemby picked it up. Got fouled. His attempt nearly went down as he hit the deck. Fouled by Alvarado. Two free throws for Victor Wembanyama.
1: He is. Alvarado was making sure that official called it on him and not Karl Anthony Towns.
2: Yeah, he went right to James Capers and was raising his hand, but Cape already had put five fingers up. Excuse me, four fingers and a thumb, but he had the call correct. De'Aaron Fox clearly to me is trying to score some points because he knows it's needed.
0: And Victor Wembanyama has not hit from the field tonight, but at the line, I didn't jinx him. He was 8 of 8, and he just bricked the first free throw. 8 of 9 at the line, 15 points for Wembanyama in his premier NBA Finals game.
1: You know, Alvarado gets bigger minutes in the first half, I think, likely because of the Jalen Brunson, you know, couple of situations with the knee and the ankle.
0: Mm.
1: But he's getting minutes here in the second half because he earned them with his play in the first half.
2: Exactly.
0: Wemby's second one on its way. That one's pure. Spurs down one, 78-77, nearly a minute into the fourth quarter. Game one of the NBA Finals, game two here on Friday night, ESPN Radio and ABC.
2: OG's been very quiet in this game.
0: Indeed, as he dribbles around the arc to the right, hands it off to Alvarado, trying to get it back to OG. Has it against Fox, drives from the right, outside Alvarado, three to shoot. Jose sees the clock, shoots it over Castle, missed the three, and a loose ball foul on De'Aaron Fox, pushing OG Anunoby, who had position.
1: So they came out in the third trying to attack that matchup with two entries into the low post. Yes, OG's been quiet, but he draws a key foul there because it's a hard physical matchup for Fox to keep him off the glass.
0: First foul on the Spurs, side out of bounds Knicks. Karl Anthony Towns has it. Faces up on the three-point line against Wembanyama. Gives it up to Anunoby with five to shoot. OG dribbles, attacking Castle. Layup's good. OG with the bucket.
2: No more quiet, OG.
0: Only his third field goal of game one. Three-point lead, Knickerbockers. Pass to the far corner, Harrison Barnes. Drives into the lane. Sends it to Wemby outside the post. Spins on Towns, who held his ground. Wemby missed the shot, and Cat has the rebound.
1: Excellent defense by Cat.
0: Knicks up three in possession. Karl Anthony Towns juggling the ball in the high post, gets rid of it. Jose Alvarado leading the offensive attack. Goes to Anunoby on the left, eight to shoot. Against Castle, explodes with the dribble. Into the lane, hangs, off the window, missed. Wemby rips down the board. Gives to Castle, to Vassell from the right. Drives, layup, falls off, no good. Wemby tips, no. Second tip, yes.
1: Finally got the best of Karl Anthony Towns here.
2: Yeah, he did, but again, over the top, but Wemby's arms are so long, he just reaches over.
0: Knicks lead down to one, 80-79, 9.5 left. Deuce McBride dribbling on the right, now through the lane. Finds OG in the corner, his three is good, and Anunoby with a big triple. 4-point lead Knicks, 9:15 to go. Castle from the left, spins baseline, corrects himself, puts it up, hugs the rim and goes down. He was able to square up like a cat, and he got the bucket. 9 minutes to go here in game one. From the right, into the corner, Anunoby. against Wembanyama. Puts up the left handle. Shoot over. Three is good. Back-to-back triples for OG Anunoby.
1: He's been a great corner three-point shooter for the New York Knicks since he arrived here. Aggressive from both sides.
0: 8 of his 13 coming here in the fourth.
2: Yeah, he picked a great time to come alive.
0: Five-point lead, New York. Here's Castle on top. He offers a three and hits a big one for San Antonio. 86-84. The Knicks lead is down to two. 8.5 minutes to go in the ball game. Both teams shooting the field goals pretty good here in the fourth quarter. Knicks have a couple of threes from OG Anunoby. McBride has it between the circles with nine to shoot, gives it up. Alvarado holding, well beyond the arc, now drives on Castle, throws it up off the glass, no good. Fox the rebound for the Spurs. De'Aaron into the front court, puts it on the deck, getting through traffic, finds Vassell from the corner, his three off target, rebound offensive Barnes. Kicks it outside Castle, topside three, in and out, and Karl-Anthony Towns has it. Up ahead quickly, New York. McBride against Castle, has him on his hip, layup not there, well defended by Castle. Steph's got it with 7:40 to go. Harrison Barnes hesitated. Now takes the three off the rim. No. Vassell there to clean it up on the weak side. He gets the deuce. Timeout called by the Knicks off that make with 7:37 to go. We're tied at 86.
2: Not making his threes, but Devin Vassell is doing a lot of other things to help San Antonio. The three-point shot all of a sudden becoming very important here in the fourth quarter.
1: OG Anunoby just stepping up in a big spot. It's been a quiet...
3: Hi there, my name is Chris Morales. I'm what they call the imaging voice here at ESPN Los Angeles. 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
5: 7:37 to go, fourth quarter. Outstanding game one. Spurs 86, Knicks 86. PJ Carlissimo, Doris Burke, that Mark Kestisher, George Sedano by the Knicks bench.
6: Guys, Jose Alvarado was telling his teammates that when they bring Wemby up and he's not in the paint, they got to do a good job of cutting to the basket and slipping to get easy buckets there.
5: Appreciate it, George. And we're going to get some Luke Kornet minutes here at the 7:37 mark to go.
7: Yeah, I'll tell you what. It's almost, I'm looking at the stats. The stats almost don't matter right now. It's who's going to put the ball in the basket. I think the three-point line has become very, very important for both teams and how they take care of the ball. Right now, the Knicks only have 9 turnovers. San Antonio has 8. This has all the markings of a one-possession game at the end.
8: And there's one man on the New York Knicks. They call him Captain Clutch. And he's the one guy you want on your side coming down the stretch of a ball game like this.
5: Jalen Brunson, who's back on the floor. Brunson with it. Harassed by Castle. Spins to the lane. Left-hand float. Yes! Captain Clutch getting them started.
7: Yep, 7 for 22 from the field, but not when it matters.
5: 88-86, Knicks lead, 7:19 to go. Castle, patient dribble to Kornet just inside the arc. Mitchell Robinson defending. Now Kornet turns, finds Dylan Harper. Corner, baseline drive, whistle. Shot goes up and in. I believe that whistle was before the basket at 7:05 to go here in the fourth quarter.
7: Is Lieutenant one grade below a captain? This is Lieutenant Crutch, even though he's a rookie. Oh, they didn't score that on Dylan Harper.
5: No, they called that before.
7: Wow, I thought that was an and one.
5: Bridges will pick up his third. By the time these finals are over, he may have earned his captain stripes.
7: I'll tell you.
5: Inbound, Steph Castle. Castle tries to get downhill, guarded by Hart. Falling down, shot up, not there. Mitchell Robinson blocks it away. Down come the Knicks. Here's Brunson against Champagne. Tried to float it, got the whistle and the contact at 6:52 to go here in the fourth. Jalen Brunson helped to his feet, and we'll head to the line.
8: He just has a sense for when it's time to go. And great players have short memories. You know, Peach was just talking about his struggles shooting the basketball. But it's winning time. He's putting his foot on the gas. He got the corner turned on the last drive. He crosses up that defender and draws contact.
7: All the stats don't matter now, but it's funny. Remember Josh Hart talking to us yesterday, talking about some of the things he did? He said sometimes they don't show in the stat sheet. Get a rebound and gets the fast break going. He kicks it ahead to his college teammate, and right away, Jalen Brunson takes advantage.
5: And right away, Doris, the non-Wemby minutes end. He's in for Kornet.
8: Yeah, that was going to be a short stint on the bench. The other side of it, like, Josh got the short end of the whistle, I thought, in the first half. PJ mentioned that, too. That drive, that last drive by Castle, he was very physical, no whistle. So it turned a little bit, and I thought it was a good defensive play, but Spurs were looking for a contact on that Castle drive.
5: Brunson hits both free throws. He goes over 20 points. He's got 21. Knicks 90, Spurs 86, 6:45 to go. Harper is going to drive, gets up in the air, has to pass on the drift, and it's going to be a turnover. Vassell tried to pass it, turned over to New York. Here's Brunson. Brunson driving in traffic, left hand, hits again! Jalen Brunson taking over in the fourth quarter. Knicks fans dancing in San Antonio. The lead is 6.
7: Turnovers again, got caught up in the air. Spurs were lucky to save the ball. Wemby had a chance to get it, but guess who came up with it again for New York and kicks it ahead to Jalen Brunson.
5: Since that last timeout, 6-0 New York, all 6 by Jalen Brunson. 6:34 to go. Knicks 92, the Spurs 86. 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

0: Guys, Harrison Barnes gathered the troops and told the guys, we got to play smart. We were playing great basketball. We got to go back to that. Don't rush. Play the possession through, Kessie.
1: Appreciate it, George. And, well, Jalen Brunson doing is what he's done all season long, and specifically during this 11-game winning streak.
2: You know, such a special leader, such a special decision maker, and I saw this throughout the Eastern Conference Finals where he would have either a bad half or a stretch, Kessie, where he's really struggling, and he just stays patient. PJ, the great players know it's going to come back to him eventually.
3: Well, and the other thing is he's getting him in transition. All of a sudden, fast break points for the Knicks. Josh Hart kicking it ahead to Jalen Brunson. Either gets fouled or finishes.
1: Out of the timeout, Dylan Harper tried to send a pass ahead. Oh, a fan rushed onto the court, and now security is coming on to escort him away. Wow. Fan came out with a camera, was filming. They blew the play dead, and two security officials got on the floor immediately.
3: Yeah, Kessie, Mikhail Bridges had deflected the pass from Dylan Harper. I think the Knicks had the ball.
2: Well, I think the Knicks are at the very least asking for a jump here. So the officials conferring.
3: Well, they got to go back and look at it, but I think they're going to. The problem is the guy came on the floor. If you go back to when he came on the floor, that was probably before the turnover. But again, the pass was deflected.
1: Scott Foster is going to bring both head coaches out because it was such a bizarre play. Mike Brown and Mitch Johnson, two officials. It was Scott Foster and James Caper discussing. I won't attempt to read lips here, but they may do a center jump based on, we don't know what would have happened if the fan had not run out.
3: Interestingly enough, excuse me, DB, Scott Foster's worked the most finals games of all the officials in the NBA today. James Capers has worked the fourth most. Those are the two that are making the decision.
1: Well, Scott ran over to the ABC side, and it looks like they are going to jump it. Scott Foster, we know this is his 27th finals game, but it's his 19th finals overall. As you pointed out, personalities of all the officials. It'll be Mitch Robinson and Victor Wembanyama to jump it at the center circle. 6:28 to go in game one. Knicks with a 6-point lead. Ball is away. Wemby wins the tip. Fox comes away with it in the backcourt. De'Aaron Fox, pass to the corner. Up top, Champagne. His three, no good. Missed the rim. Karam's off the backboard. Knicks have it. Down floor, Bunt Brunson. Hesitation dribble inside the arc and across the free throw line. Now ducks in. Layup is good. And Brunson continues. 8 straight Brunson points. And a whistle as De'Aaron Fox was bringing it into the front court. Got pushed. 6:03 to go. The Brunson burner has been fired up.
2: Yeah, once you start to percolate, if you're Jalen Brunson, and you're allowing him to get to his left hand, then he just gets the angle and puts it off the top left side of the window. I mean, these are craft shots. That's his specialty.
3: There have not been passes in any of the possessions. Once JB gets it, he just goes to the rim.
1: Knicks lead by 8, their largest of game one. Champagne has it, now to Victor Wembanyama. Both feet on the three-point line right. Dribbles to the high post, leans in. Mitchell Robinson doing a nice job now. Wemby bulls his way, tried to pass down low, and a turnover.
3: That's a good call by Scott Foster. I think Victor took an extra step.
1: Got him for the travel.
3: Before he passed the ball.
1: You could hear the Knicks fans who made their way to South Texas with the prices for the secondary market at MSG. Much more affordable to come down here, even if it's costing you four figures to get in. 94-86 Knicks, 5:40 to go. Pass to the wing is knocked out of bounds. Dylan Harper got a hand in there on the pass intended for Bridges.
3: I don't know if you can hear it, but there's also major concern in this building right now.
1: Remember, it was the Spurs who won on the road in Oklahoma City to open up the Western Conference Finals. Knicks trying to get the road win to open up the NBA Finals. Their first since 1999. Inbound Robinson, trying to get it to Brunson, does. 5.5 minutes to go in the fourth. Brunson now puts it on the deck, drives inside, lifts from the elbow, jumper's a miss. Fox has the rebound. 94-86 Knicks. Fox down the middle of the floor, taken away. Josh Hart with the steal. 5:15 to go, Knicks will reset. Shamit with it up high. Shamit puts it on the deck. Shamit free throw line. Pass to Hart. Drives in from the right. Circles back. Hits Mikhail Bridges down to the baseline. Fall away jumper. No good. And Wemby grabs the rebound.
3: A lot of these points and minutes for New York with Karl-Anthony Towns on the bench.
1: Wemby's going to rise for

0: three and hits a big one with 4:49 to go. Timeout New York. Wemby with the triple to get San Antonio back within five.
1: Boy, he's been scuffling. He has really been scuffling. Things felt like the momentum all go in the other direction, but it's not Karl Anthony Towns. It's Mitchell Robinson who gave him a cushion. He was target practice for him.
0: Wemby was 1-for-6 from three before that make to get the Spurs within five. And with 4:48 to go fourth quarter, we're going to pause 10 seconds here for station identification. 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
0: Our entire ESPN radio crew, the Knicks were down 14 in the third quarter, took an 8-point lead here in the fourth quarter, and Doris Wemby just hits a big three. It's 94-89, Spurs down five.
1: And one of the things I'm wondering is, when do you put Karl Anthony Towns back on the floor?
4: I think right now I'll be shocked if he doesn't come out. Three San Antonio turnovers here in the fourth quarter have really hurt the Spurs. And New York, again, if you think back to the way the first quarter started, all of a sudden now the Knicks are playing downhill. They're coming down in transition. And even if there's not something there, it's Jalen Brunson with the ball. He just goes and creates something.
0: Doris, you had the call right. Here comes Karl Anthony Towns back out onto the floor for the Knicks. Towns and Ananobi, Shamet, Hart, and Brunson in Nick White uniforms. Dylan Harper, Stephon Castle, Wembanyama, Fox, and Champagne in the black and silver.
5: Defense!
0: Knicks will bring it up left to right. Josh Hart gets across the timeline against Fox, who's trying to reach in. Hart gets it to Brunson. 15 to shoot between the rings. Ananobi sets the high screen. Brunson against Champagne, approaching the three-point line. Crosses to his left. Champagne stays in front. Rising, firing, jump. Brunson misses the shot and rebounded by Harper. Here's Dylan Harper trying to drive to a double team. Pass outside Wemby. Wemby against Karl Anthony Towns. Bodied shot, no good. Wemby comes up with the loose ball. In the lane, passed out, nine to shoot. Now to Champagne, puts it on the deck. Drive, sends it to Wemby. Tough corner three on its way. Hit the top of the backboard. Offensive rebound, Champagne, and a whistle against the Knicks.
1: Wow, with, they're going to bail him out.
4: With 1.2 seconds on the shot clock. Horrible foul.
0: 4:04 to go. Late shot clock foul against Jalen Brunson, his second. And that'll put Champagne at the line with the Spurs down five. Julian Champagne had an outstanding first half, 15 points, and that's his first point of the second half, hitting the first free throw.
1: Vassell getting set to check back in, and he's going to replace. Is he going to replace Dylan Harper? In fact, he is.
0: Harper headed over to the bench. 94-90. Knicks lead is four. Champagne, who grew up in Brooklyn, played 3 years at St. John's, had an incredible game seven. At the line to try to cut it to three. Can't make the free throw. Ananobi has the rebound.
4: He got a long way to go. That was a big foul that was about to become a 24-second violation.
0: 94-90. Knicks holding the lead. Brunson inside a half court. Defended by Fox. Fires a pass to Shamet from the left. Drives through the lane. Up top, Ananobi with four. Ananobi to the free throw line. Ananobi with two. Releases. Missed it. Champagne has the long rebound. Gives it up to Vassell. Now hits Wemby at the top of the arc. Cat gets back to defend. Wemby will give it up. Castle back to Victor on the left angle. Tries to hand it off Camp. Now he's going to take on Karl Anthony Towns. Using a tough right shoulder. Gets in deep and scores. And a whistle. Chance for three for Wemby.
1: Straight clear out by the Spurs. Fakes a little handoff. Got everybody to the right-hand side of the floor. It was Cat versus Wemby at about 16 feet. Wemby buries his right shoulder into the chest of Karl Anthony Towns, who is just now getting on his feet. Boy, Wemby's frame may look thin, but he took it right on the chest, and Cat was a little slow getting up.
0: And right when the Spurs needed it as well, hit the three-pointer about a minute ago. chance for an old-fashioned three-point play to get the Spurs within one.
4: Test, I'll tell you, the last two defensive possessions, Julian Champagne did a good job. First on Brunson, then the next possession on OG Anunoby. Stayed in front of them, and they missed shots, but they were well contested.
0: Wemby's free throw is good. That's seven straight San Antonio points. Spurs are down one, 94-93, 3:20 to go. Brunson into the front court. Brunson across the top, bounce for Towns, head of the arc. Swings it to Anunoby on the left. Gave back in the hands of Jalen Brunson. Brunson against Champagne above the arc. Now attacks to the free throw line. Hops back, takes the jumper, can't make it. Wemby rebounds. San Antonio a chance to take the lead with under 3 minutes to go in game one. Wemby attacks Cat. Shot up, not there. Rebounded by New York. Now the outlet to Shamet. He's open. He'll take the three. He'll miss it. Offensive rebound. Hart with a great save. On top to Brunson. 2:40 to go.
4: There's the Josh Hart play always.
0: Brunson attacks. Fox fades. Baseline. No. Wemby the rebound.
1: All right, the reach of Victor Wembanyama changes the trajectory of that shot.
0: Wemby will feed it to Fox with 2:25 to go in game one. De'Aaron curls, passes out. Vassell three for the lead. Nope, long rebound to Vassell. Down to the baseline, Champagne. Feeds Wemby, awkwardly grabbed it as he was fouled. Tried to get a shot at the rim, no good, and he'll shoot two.
1: You don't want to be buried below the cup if you're a small like Shamet and trying to contend with that alien.
0: Fourth foul on Shamet. And Victor Wembanyama down to a knee to tie his right shoelace. Two free throws, a chance to tie it and potentially take the lead.
4: Both teams are under 30% from the three-point line. 29 for the Knicks, 27 for San Antonio. You kind of think there might be a big three coming here in the last 2 minutes plus.
0: Victor Wembanyama, 24 points, 12 rebounds. Big second half for Wemby. First free throw ties our game at 94.
1: Tell you what, his ability is 10, now 11 for 12 from the free throw line. That's your 7'4" center with an unbelievable reach, hand size that's just ridiculous, but he is smooth.
0: 10 points in the fourth quarter for Victor Wembanyama. The sixth time game one has been tied. 2:16 to go. Free throw, good. 11 Wemby points in the fourth quarter. He's got 26. Spurs have scored the last nine. Jalen Brunson into the front court. We're getting close to 2 minutes to go in game one. Brunson with a chant of defense. Drives toward the paint on the left. Ducks through. Pass to the corner around the horn. Anunoby. Good look at a three. Can't hit it. Long rebound. Tap by Brunson out to the perimeter. Bridges. Feeds Brunson. Three. Yes! Right in front of the Spurs bench to give the Knicks the lead.
1: The offensive rebound.
4: He deserved it. He's the one that created the offensive rebound, Jalen Brunson.
0: Our 10th lead change of game one, 97-95 New York. Wemby has it just inside the arc right against Towns. Dribble handoff, Fox coming around the corner, huge. Takes a 12-footer, missed it. Hart has the rebound, New York.
4: De'Aaron Fox, 3 for 13.
0: Brunson into the front court with a minute 20 to go in game one, and the Knicks leading by two. Brunson guarded by Champagne retreats well beyond the arc. Now he'll meet Champagne at the three-point line, seven to shoot. Hits Bridges, high post, one dribble. Had it poked away by Fox, and a whistle from the baseline, a San Antonio foul.
1: So they send two to the ball, right? Because Jalen Brunson has the last 11 points. So Mitch signals as the shot clock is dwindling. He sends the extra defender. Mikkel, who's an excellent cutter, gets to the middle of the floor in the vision of Jalen Brunson, and they foul him.
4: I love the fact that last three was created by Jalen Brunson's own hustle on the offensive glass.
0: Foul on Fox's fourth. Mikkel Bridges, first of two, is good. Three-point Knick lead. We have 1:11 to go in a thriller of a game one.
4: De'Aaron Fox is often the guy who creates this shot down the stretch for San Antonio, but boy, is he struggling.
1: And how about Josh Hart? 14 boards, 6 assists. He's got 3 points. He's taken 5 shots. The dude's signature has been all over this basketball game.
4: I love his quote from yesterday. He does the things that don't show on a stat sheet.
0: Bridges hits both free throws. Two possession lead Knicks. They're up four as we cross. 1 minute to go in game one. Wemby just bounced it off his shoe. Turnover San Antonio. Hart's got it. He'll dribble. 55 seconds to go. It's a two possession lead. Hart sets up camp on the right. Gets it in the hands of Jalen Brunson. Big turnover by San Antonio. Brunson holding up high against Vassell. Now cuts to the left. Free throw line. Hops back. Digs in. Shot up. And good! Brunson, big bucket. 37 seconds to go.
4: Need a quick basket. Doesn't have to be a three.
0: It'll be a three from Wemby. No good. Bounces out. And Anobi the rebound. And he's fouled by Fox on that rebound with 29 seconds to go. And the Knicks fans making noise here in San Antonio.
1: A Brunson barrage, captain clutch yet again. And it's the last 13 points, but it's how he's managed it. He's gotten to his left hand. He's made tough shots into the mid-range. You want to talk about an all-NBA, all-MVP type guy, it's Jalen Brunson.
4: OG Anunoby has really helped out, but the Nova Knicks have been pretty big here in the last 4 minutes.
0: Anunoby hits the first of two free throws to make it a three-possession game, and two of those three Nova Knicks, Brunson and Bridges, won that second championship just about 5 miles down the road at the Alamo Dome back in 2018. Jalen Brunson, 30 points tonight. In game one, OG Anunoby, a big wake-up fourth quarter, buries both free throws. 9-0 Knicks run with 29 seconds to go. They lead by 8. San Antonio needs some threes. Fox has it on the right. Drives, pass to the corner for Vassell. Out of bounds. Who's it going to be? They're going to say San Antonio ball with the Knicks challenge. They're all circling their fingers. 20.7 seconds to go. And Mike Brown says, I want a challenge.
4: Why not right now? Again, De'Aaron Fox could have shot, I don't say a layup, but about a four-foot shot. But he knows they needed a three, so he tried to kick it out to the corner.
1: You're starting to hear from the Knicks crowd. Let's go Knicks here.
6: Following the timeout by San Antonio prior to 3:30 seconds, the Knicks have challenged a ruling on the floor.
0: There's Scott Foster. Boy, what a turnabout. We had the Knicks on an 8-0 run, built their lead, then a 9-0 San Antonio run to get within one, and now the Knicks
4: they
0: have
4: traded.
0: Answered.
4: The leads from these two teams, even if you go back to the three regular season games, double-digit leads don't mean anything. The two of them are so good defensively, they create turnovers, and they can score, particularly Jalen Brunson in the fourth quarter.
1: The turnovers in the fourth have absolutely killed the San Antonio Spurs. It's 12 on the game, 17. It's not always the number. It is when do the turnovers occur.
0: Watching the replay that they're looking on the challenge, Shamet and Vassell kind of touch it at virtually the same time, but whose hand was it on last? We're getting a better look here. I think that might have been last touch by Shamet.
1: I think it looks like Shamet. Right. I'm not sure this is overturned.
4: Well, going back to the turnovers, though, I mean, at this point, it's almost a moot point. It was a four-point game when Wemby bounced the ball off his foot. It was 99-95, yeah. So they were still okay. There was plenty of time left, provided that, you know, they were able to put the ball in the basket. That turnover broke their back at the end.
1: Oh, their Knicks are like pumping their fists.
0: It must have been another angle. We've seen three or four of them. The officials are separating, and here comes Scott Foster.
6: After review, it's been determined the last player to touch the ball was Vassell. San Antonio had called this timeout. 30 seconds had not elapsed when the Knicks challenged. Therefore, San Antonio will be charged a timeout since it's a successful challenge. The Knicks will retain their challenge.
0: So, PJ, that'll be the fifth turnover
4: in the fourth quarter.
0: Wow.
4: Right there by San. Now, this one, truthfully, is not going to matter. They're down 8 points with 21 seconds to go, but the turnovers really hurt, particularly the Wemby turnover at a four-point deficit.
0: San Antonio taking a timeout. 20.7 seconds to go. Knicks 103, San Antonio 95. Mark Kestisher, PJ Carlissimo, Doris Burke, George Sedano, our entire crew. Of course, Corey Alexander and Jim Baskwell will have you covered post-game as soon as we're done here. And the Knicks looking to throw down. I mean, it's been like a prize fight here tonight.
1: It
0: and
1: does.
0: Looking to take round one.
1: I'll tell you this. Jalen Brunson, who scuffled shooting the basketball in the first half, he was 5 for 15. And now he's gotten to the 30-point barrier again, and his team's on the verge of a 12th straight win.
4: Well, he was 5 for 9 in the fourth quarter when it mattered.
0: And when you mention the 30-point barrier, Jalen Brunson joins Willis Reed. Game 1, 1970 Finals. The only Knicks with 30 or more points in the opening game of a Finals.
1: And I kept saying it, PJ. I mean, guys, this is a young man who can scuffle the entire game. He just keeps working the game. You stay patient. You keep attacking. You pick your spots. And there's so many attributes that make Brunson special. But that ability to keep working the game is critical.
4: And joined by OG Anunoby, who picked a heck of a time. Right after we talked about OG's been struggling a little bit. He struggled for 10 points in the fourth quarter to augment Jalen Brunson's 13 points.
0: Those two delivering a game one knockout, 103-95. Knicks who will inbound with 21 seconds to go in the game. They'll just beat the five count. They get it into OG, and Castle takes the foul with 20.6 seconds to go. New York looking to build on the 103-95 edge. Game two will be Friday night here, 7:30 Eastern Time, ESPN Radio, and over on ABC.
4: Well, you know the Knicks are not going to be satisfied, but they did exactly what a team wants to do, get a split, get one of the first two on the road. Now you know how greedy they're going to be, and you know how big a corner San Antonio has just been backed into.
0: Doris, you mentioned the second half numbers for Jalen Brunson in the postseason. 19 of his 30 coming in the second half. Jalen having a few words with some of the fans in the front row. Been a little disrespectful toward him here tonight.
4: It's the same fans that were disrespectful to Mark Degnault in OKC.
0: 10-point Knicks lead off the free throws. Three Champagne, no good. Rebound New York. 9 seconds to go. The Knicks fans who made their way to South Texas will celebrate. We had a prize fight of a game one. Back and forth we went. The Knicks land the first haymaker and take game one. Knicks 105, Spurs 95 to go up 1-0 in the series.
1: And Jalen Brunson is still yapping at the same guy, PJ. He's asking Scott Foster something like, this guy should not still be here.
4: They're the same people that did this to Mark Degnault in the OKC series.
0: We were here for the Western Conference Finals. I don't know if it's a family of four, but all in orange shirts. They were incredibly disrespectful toward the Oklahoma City Thunder in Game 6, and Jalen Brunson let them have an earful.
4: It's wrong, but let's not get sidetracked. Unbelievable game and a great, great performance, particularly in the fourth quarter by the Knicks.
0: Let's go to George Sedano.
7: Cat, this thing was like a prize fight. You guys trailed by as many as 14 in the second half. How did you pull it out?
8: I mean, we played defense. We found a way. A little reminiscent of game one in Cleveland. Our offense wasn't working, but the difference between the Cleveland game one and this game one, our defense showed up. So it saved us tonight. Shout out to the team. The resiliency, the grit, the fire, the fight. Like you said, it's a prize fight. You got to be willing to take a haymaker or two and deliver your own shots.
7: Speaking of the fight, Jalen was scuffling a little early on, was dealing with some sort of injury. You helped carry the team. What was that like when you knew he wasn't available and you had to take over in those scenarios?
8: I mean, that's why I'm here. I'm here to help him. I'm here to be with him in every fight, every battle. Tonight was a night, you know, you saw Jalen get hurt a little bit, go back. I understood what my job was. Like I said, I got to be a chameleon. I got to be able to blend and camouflage into anything this team needs. And tonight, and the beginning of the game, needed me to be a passer, to be a facilitator, be just bring that energy. When he got hurt, I had to be a scorer, and I had to be aggressive and lead the punch of offense. And, you know, as a second-half game, I still came out aggressive in the third, but in the fourth, you know, Captain Clutch, baby.
7: Yeah, no doubt. He had an amazing second half, scored 13 of 15 at one point late in the fourth quarter, including a monster offensive rebound. What else could you say about him?
8: I mean, he's great, man. He's all-around great player, great teammate. He's so big for our team. You know, I was brought here to help him and amplify his game to another level, and I'm happy I'm doing that.
7: I don't know if you could hear it, but there's a lot of Knicks fans in this house. What can you say about the Knicks fans who showed up here in San Antonio?
8: I mean, our fans travel the world. I've said it before, I say it again. The best fans in the world loudest fans for sure. They show up and show out for us, and it's a blessing to have these guys and gals here flying down from all over the world to watch us play.
7: Cat, game one goes to you guys. You were a huge part of it. Congratulations and thank you.
8: I appreciate it, but it's 0-0 in our mind.
7: All right, back to you guys.
9: All right, George, 0-0, but they're three wins away from the franchise's first championship in 53 years, and in large part, PJ and Doris, Jalen Brunson, OG Anunoby, 25 of the Knicks' 29 fourth quarter points.
4: Yeah, incredible, and they did it. You know, they did it on both ends. They held San Antonio to 29% in the fourth quarter, 20% from three. Knicks were 3 for 6. The three pointers came home, particularly that Jalen Brunson bomb from the right corner in front of the San Antonio bench. 5 turnovers for 6 points. In the fourth quarter, the Knicks did not turn the ball over en route to 29 fourth quarter points.
1: And how about this, guys? The paint attack coming in here, they were number one in the playoffs with 53 points. And you wonder, could they do it against Wemby? Well, guess what? They got 50. And I know there was a stretch where he was off the floor and they went 8 for 10 in the paint. But they were judicious attacking him, and then they attacked relentlessly when he was off the floor in the paint. So 50 there in the paint, 23 second chance points. This was a gritty, tough win on the road. And as Cap just told George, like heavyweight fights, you better be able to punch somebody and then absorb the blows. And the Knicks did both.
9: It's like watching Jalen Brunson solve a Rubik's Cube in the fourth quarter. Because a lot of those paint points were Jalen down
1: the
9: stretch.
1: That's exactly right. This guy, his ability, PJ, under duress of game situation, his ability to be special when it matters most is incredible.
4: Yeah, I'm anxious to look, though, also at a couple of plays where Josh Hart either got a rebound or came up with a loose ball and kicked it ahead to his teammate, and Jalen Brunson immediately either finished or got to the free throw line. I think back to that offensive rebound that Jalen Brunson, I don't know if he got credit for the rebound. He knocked it to another player, whether they gave the rebound to him or not. But that ended up about 5 seconds later, a three from the corner that was huge. Don't forget that Wemby turnover was huge. Not jumping on the young guy. He has 26 points. He's got 12 boards, but he had 6 turnovers, and including the biggest one in the game. De'Aaron Fox really struggled. He had a huge turnover also when Josh Hart stripped him and they went the other way. But De'Aaron is the guy that they often count on late in the game to step up and make plays. The shot was not falling for him today. You got to credit the Knicks defense for that.
9: Well, as you always point out, the team that loses game one has to make the adjustments. Now it's up to Mitch Johnson and the Spurs. So it's a tough adjustment in a game that went back and forth in the fourth quarter.
1: I think some of it was just, you know, Wemby settling in. You know, he looked like he was pressing for stretches of this basketball game. Give the Knicks credit. They wanted to pick up the pace in the first one. They got the advantage trying to make sure, you know, could we tire the guy out? They were attacking him with Karl Anthony Towns off the dribble drive. Like, Knicks had a good game plan for Wemby. I'm anxious to see what the response is.
4: The Knicks, to me, today were like a wrestling match. It was a tag team. Karl Anthony Towns carried them for a long time. Landry Shamet came in with a really big, important play. We talked about where's OG Anunoby, like, kind of early in the fourth quarter, and then he shows up big, and then Doris said it. Hey, it's time for Jalen Brunson. That's why they call him Captain Clutch. That's exactly what happened. So a number of players on the Knicks all kind of took turns. Karl Anthony Towns, in my opinion, had a major impact on Victor Wembanyama. Did Victor play well? Yes, he played well. But he struggled compared to what we're used to, and that was primarily because of Karl Anthony Towns, aided by Mitchell Robinson, who gave him good minutes also. But Cat was unbelievable tonight.
9: He was indeed, and the Knicks take game one of what looks to be will be a really fun NBA Finals. It'll be the Spurs' chance to answer in game two on Friday night, 7:30 Eastern, here on ESPN Radio and ABC. Final score, game one, Knicks rally down 14 in the second half, beat the Spurs 105-95. For PJ Carlesimo, Doris Burke, George Sedano, our producer, John Madani, our engineers, Al Rosenberg and Dave Sniff. I'm Mark Kestisher, the boss, Pizza Cone in the house as well. So is Corey Alexander, who will join Jim Baskwell with the postgame show coming up next. Jim, over to you.
10: All right, Kesty, thanks so much. The Knicks 3-1 this postseason when down 10 points in this playoff run. Now, that's 12 straight wins for New York, plus 272 in the point differential over that span. The 2026 NBA Finals on ESPN Radio has been presented by Gusto. 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
3: With Beto Duran, here is Mike Trudell.
5: Well, good evening. Usually, Beto, when I have the pleasure of your presence, it is when you are hosting the pregame show on this very network.
6: Yeah, we have a good time with Michael. We're trying to keep him riled in. But right now, it's Ohtani got a single.
5: Is that what we're doing? You're doing play-by-play for the Dodgers during this hour?
6: Ohtani's got a one-hitter going. He's got a single. It's the destination for LA sports.
5: That's right.
6: It's everything that you want. And you know what? There's no rules. We have no producer. They messed up, Trudell. They left me and you in charge. They got rid of us before, and we're back.
5: That's right, buddy. We are back. Well, first of all, you were just listening to an amazing game one of the NBA Finals. And our boy George Giordano, if you were listening, you heard him do the walk-off interview with Kat. I mean, what a performance from the Knicks. Now, I'm going to confess something to you, Beto. I have been very high on the Spurs throughout the season. Mm-hmm. I had them higher, I think, we did a whole preseason thing on Spectrum where you have to rank your top teams in the West and the East. And in the West, I had them, I think, number 4. Now, I think Vegas had them about 8 or 9, right? And I think people didn't quite realize how quickly Wemby was coming, didn't quite know how good Harper was going to be as a rookie, didn't quite know that Champagne was going to take the Harrison Barnes minutes and provide this three-point shooting threat. And they were just awesome in the second half of the season, especially. But while everybody was obsessing, and rightfully so, over Victor Wembanyama and the Spurs, the Knicks were over there in the East absolutely mopping everybody up. They were winning all of their games against, albeit not great, Western Conference teams like the Spurs had to beat. Mm-hmm. But they were beating them by 20. So that evens out. Like, if you're going to beat a decent team by 20, it's like beating a tough team by 1 or 2. And that, to me, was the difference in the East and the West. And so the Knicks, Beto, they hold the Spurs to 40 second-half points. They're down 14 in the third quarter. They come back and steal game one. They steal home court. No matter what happens in game two, can you imagine MSG?
6: Now, what's that old cliche? A series doesn't start until you take one on the road, right?
5: Yeah,
6: the series has started.
5: It just happened, man.
6: The Knicks were, as you know me, I like the numbers. The Knicks were dogs coming into this game.
5: Oh, I didn't even look at the line. What was it?
6: It started at 4.5. For Spurs. Spurs were favorites.
5: Not a betting man, but I would have taken that money.
6: But yeah, right? Because you, Trudell, earlier in the season, I think the first time we saw the Spurs, you told me and Michael during the pregame show how you're really high on them.
5: Mm.
6: And we didn't push you back too much. It was just more of, man, are they still too young? We don't know what Harper is. They have a lot of rookies out there or second-year players, and they got better and better and better. And then as the season progressed, especially towards the end of the season, like, OKC is OKC, but they kept pushing OKC for the number one spot. They weren't going to catch them, but they kept pushing it because they would be 3 games back or 4 games back. It wasn't like OKC just ran away and was like the 10-game lead.
5: And they beat on them specifically.
6: Exactly. Went right after them. I'm not surprised that New York won this game. I'm surprised at how physical New York was in this game because they were beating them up. Hart was good, right, physical-wise. Was Cat was physical with this.
5: Okay, so Josh Hart.
6: His numbers? No.
5: Well, hold on. His point numbers? Not.
6: Yeah.
5: But 15 rebounds.
6: Yep.
5: 6 assists, 1 block, a team best plus 22.
6: Mm-hmm.
5: This is what you, man, I love Josh Hart. Okay. I also love,
6: how
5: I'll confess.
6: How well do you know him?
5: Very well.
6: Really?
5: We used to, there's one thing we don't like about each other, though. He's a big Chelsea fan, and I'm a big Manchester United fan. So we used to argue about that a lot. But
6: Chelsea is the blue team.
5: Chelsea's the blue team in London. Yes. Okay. Not the light blue team in Manchester, which is Manchester City.
6: We know that one. We don't like the city.
5: By the way.
6: And we're going to talk football later.
5: That's right. We're going to talk some World Cup later. But so Josh Hart.
6: Headphones all beat down?
5: Josh Hart, to get 21 combined rebounds and assists, those are Jokic-type numbers. Now, he only took 5 shots, but they didn't need him to. Jalen Brunson carries the scoring weight in the second half. We know he's up to that. Landry Shamet stayed hot. 3 threes off the bench. Miles McBride came in for a couple of threes, including a banked one at the end of the third quarter that was key. Cat was great. Like, Bridges was fine. Like, and I think there's a couple of things, Beto. On the one hand, there are the X's and O's and why the Spurs are not able to contain the Knicks' offense and letting them get shots out of the screen roll. That's one thing. The bigger part of this, Beto, it makes me think back to the 2011 NBA Finals. You remember that? So this is young Miami,
6: mm-hmm.
5: and this is old Dallas.
6: Mm-hmm.
5: And this is...
6: J.J. Barea?
5: I mean, it's all of it. It's J.J. Barea, but it's Jason Terry. It's Dirk. It's Sean Marion. It's Jason Kidd. It's Tyson Chandler. That Dallas team is what I think about when I watch this Knicks team. Because they're just smart. They're savvy. Mm. They're all vets for the most part. They all play for each other. There's no real individual agenda on that squad. And I think that San Antonio, much in the way that Miami had, San Antonio had targeted Oklahoma City. That was their North Star. Is that they weren't necessarily thinking about winning the title. They were thinking about, we want to beat OKC now. We can catch this team ahead of us. And I think that going into the finals, what that did is it gave New York a little bit of an edge of like, oh, you young boys are happy. You just won. You just got to the finals. We're sitting here waiting for you, and we got something for you. And it's an intangible thing. And that, like, I couldn't make the X's and O's argument about how they're going to contain Wemby and how they're, like, the X's and O's I thought favored the Spurs. But the intangible, the spiritual argument, Beto Duran, the kind of just grab something out of the sky, the feeling,
6: mm-hmm.
5: okay, what I felt in my heart
6: mm-hmm.
5: overtook what I usually take in my brain.
6: Uh-huh.
5: And the
6: say
5: Knicks
6: it, Trill,
5: did
6: say it.
5: They did it in game one. Now, it's a long way to go, but man, I thought all of that kind of came true, especially in the second half.
6: This is a different version of Trudeau you're going to hear tonight. This is fan Trudell.
5: This is
6: what I like hearing.
5: That's right.
6: See, for people who say, Chris Morales, that Trudell was really buttoned up, that Trudell is too tight. That was Thompson Trudell because you were a younger man back with Thompson Trudell, the best show ever at 10 a.m., that you had to be locked in. Because
5: sometimes 9 a.m., yeah.
6: But Michael's Michael. But what people don't know is that Trudell is a hardcore sports fan. We hear when you talk about that Manchester United. And whenever Trudell can be a fan, that's not working Laker games, because Laker games, not that you have to line.
5: No, I'm just literally a reporter. Yeah.
6: You're the reporter, yeah. And you're giving us information. You can't give too many opinions on it because it's going to be speculative. Here, you can do whatever you want. We go free for all. I want Wu-Tang Trudell. I want Biggie Trudell. I want all that stuff. 90s in Minnesota Trudell, where you're just rooting for the team, and I hear that coming out with the Knicks. You going anti-Spurs Trudell?
5: I'm definitely rooting for the Knicks.
6: Yeah.
5: I'm definitely rooting against the Spurs. We were in a text thread, and this is, you know, it's Michael and Stu and Billy and John, and some, I won't out them, but some of them don't like the Knicks and sort of the way that Knicks fans are.
6: Knicks fans disagree. Is different from the players.
5: No, I like Knicks fans.
6: Why?
5: Because I've been to that building.
6: Beautiful.
5: 18 times, or I guess, is it 20 now? No, I've been there 18, so since 2008.
6: Great place. Fantastic. I was there for Linsanity with you.
5: It's my favorite arena to watch a game in. My first time there was when Kobe set the scoring record there, went for 60-plus. It was just an insane game. And that's where I first gained the appreciation for Knicks fans, because by the end of the game, they're standing up. It's like, you know the movie For Love of the Game?
6: Yeah.
5: Kevin Costner? The Yankee fan gets up and like,
6: yep.
5: All right, Chappie. Right? I said that on Lakers Talk with Geeter earlier this week. I'm going to use it again on you. But that's how it makes me feel being there. Like, they will appreciate good basketball.
6: You're right.
5: And they've been super loyal despite sucking for many years.
6: Now that
5: the team's good again, it's all vibes in there. And I want them to have that. They deserve it.
6: The fans who kind of go, I could get a little annoying. And it's just same thing with Laker fans, right? People are like, oh, they're not the real ones. Because the ones in the streets, the Knicks fans, they're going to be Knicks fans hardcore. You saw the pictures of them celebrating outside the arena.
5: They didn't go anywhere.
6: Forget about the ones that are being annoying with, like, the players coming out or the reporters coming out. Not those. I'm talking about the ones that are in Queens and Brooklyn, and you saw the tire shop that made up a impromptu watch party, right?
5: Yeah.
6: They painted the subway orange and blue. That's cool. I just remember watching Friends.
5: They care. It's cool to care, man.
6: Joey Tribbiani always had this line. Yes, I'm going to the Friends line with Joey Tribbiani. They asked about going to the Knicks game. He said, yeah, Knicks rule. Yeah, no matter what, right? Joey was on there. Seinfeld. Take away Ben Lyons tagging us on everything, which got a little annoying. Shout out, Ben. But I can see this because
5: I'm happy to have Ben Lyons on. We used to guest host together.
6: Yeah, that's good.
5: He's my class of 2000. I'm happy to have him come on and talk his crap.
6: Look at New York Trudell over here.
5: I am rooting. I'm telling you, they're my favorite. So, like, I grew up as a fan of the Bulls first because in Minnesota, Timberwolves didn't exist when I was a kid.
6: Okay,
5: the Bulls did. They were on at the time. I don't know if you've heard of WGN.
6: So, yeah. Okay, Harry Carey.
5: Harry Carey. So I could watch the Bulls. I could watch the Cubs. They were on just like your local channels.
6: The Bulls had the fantastic intro.
5: Yeah. Oh, of course. And then the serious theme and like that. And then just Jordan himself. So while you were out here watching Magic and watching the Showtime Lakers and just being, and how awesome that was. And of course, I'm jealous of that childhood. I at least did get to, I knew the Bulls weren't mine, but I was indoctrinated that way. And so eventually the Timberwolves come and fandom kind of skews in that direction. Sure. But so I always keep a soft spot for the Bulls. They haven't really been serious since Derrick Rose tore his ACL. Yeah. And in the other team, though, that there's no real, like, starting for the, there's no real, like, Lakers-Knicks beef. And in some ways, I think the two franchises can appreciate what the other has to go through. You have another team in town that's trying to come for you that no one really cares about. Like, the Lakers do have the winning, but you have just the massive fandom where people associate you with the courtside crew.
6: Correct.
5: Whereas, really, what you said, there's people in the upper deck. There's people all across the boroughs there, or people in L.A., they don't know how hardworking a city L.A. is. In Minnesota, people think L.A. is just Hollywood.
6: Yeah.
5: They have no idea. They think it's just movies.
6: People from L.A., real L.A. people have never been to Hollywood.
5: That's right. And so, and they don't understand how big L.A. is.
6: Mm-hmm.
5: They don't understand the diversity and just how many different ethnic and racial backgrounds, and everybody can come together, though, on a couple things. The Lakers, the Dodgers, I think everyone probably likes the ocean, although a lot of people don't get to get out that far.
6: We just know it's there.
5: It's truly, that's what I appreciated when I came here to L.A. I was like, oh, man, the Lakers unite the city.
6: Yeah, absolutely.
5: I like that. And so do the Knicks.
6: Growing up here, it was Showtime Lakers, and then you would hear about the Knicks from back in the day. Oh, the Knicks, I always heard this. When the Knicks are good for it's good for the NBA. I didn't know that because in the 90s, the Knicks were good, but it was an ugly brand of basketball. It was low scoring.
5: Mm-hmm.
6: Riley was coaching them, and it wasn't beautiful to watch because you go from Showtime Lakers to the Jordan era to the Knicks. It was like, I don't really want to watch this. I remember asking Derek Fisher this when the Knicks were starting to get good. I was like, hey, you know, the Knicks-Lakers, you know, young reporter asking the stupid question, how good is it for the NBA? And even Derek said, I don't really remember the Knicks being good because he was from Arkansas.
5: When they used to play against each other in the finals, it was in the 70s.
6: Correct.
5: And they met more times than people realize. But you're right. There wasn't any Lakers-Knicks in the 80s. There wasn't any Lakers-Knicks in the 90s. There wasn't any Lakers-Knicks certainly since then at all. The only recognizable Lakers-Knicks moment was the game that I referenced when Kobe went there and put up 60-plus in the Garden. But it wasn't, So that's kind of allowed me, while working for the Lakers, to kind of pull for the Knicks in the East. And I always kind of dreamed of covering a Lakers-Knicks finals. Just think how awesome that would be. Coast to coast with everybody in it. But so for all of those reasons, I've been pulling for the Knicks, and I think this is the best case scenario for the league.
6: Absolutely.
5: Whereas early in the game, I was very nervous, as I'm sure anybody else, just as an NBA
6: fan. You were
5: funny
6: to watch in the studio here because Morales came in here and we were trying to talk to you and you had the computer on. Mind you, there's three different TVs going on. You're like, no, I'm right here. And you would pause because you and I were doing something else.
5: Yeah.
6: Pause, go back, and you're locked in.
5: Well, you did. I did make the mistake of asking Morales a kind of an HR type question, and you know, he wasn't thrilled with that. Hopefully he'll be in the 9 o'clock hour. He's been here since what, 5 a.m.
6: Since 2008.
5: Okay,
6: he's been here.
5: No, okay, but especially since. And by the way, did you know he almost died?
6: I heard.
5: Yeah,
6: he had a stroke.
5: So I was locked in the game, and I just think that now going forward in the series, again, no, I don't care what happens in game two. That building, that city is going to be on fire. And when a city is on fire, Beto, it's one of the very few things in this country that can really bring people together.
6: Now,
5: the World Cup's coming, and that's another one, right? Sure. That can bring people together. The Olympics can bring people together. But, like, seeing New York on fire like that is going to be so great for the sport.
6: Now, if you had a chance to see Lakers Celtics or Lakers Knicks? Let's just say next year, who do you want to see?
5: Well, hold on. So repeat it one
6: Lakers
5: more time.
6: Lakers Celtics or Lakers Knicks? Just all hypothetical. It's not going to happen, but just hypothetically.
5: So to me, the most fun, okay, the most fun is Lakers Knicks.
6: Okay.
5: Lakers Celtics is the most important.
6: Okay. Okay.
5: It's the most serious. It's also the most risky. Because if the Lakers get to the finals against the Celtics and lose, mm-hmm. then you see that number go from 18-18 to 19-17, and nobody wants that. Now, I think like the highest, it's high risk, high reward. The highest reward would be beating the Celtics, okay?
6: Okay.
5: But the most pure, the most fun basketball, just kind of Knicks fans, Laker fans, I think that would just set the NBA on fire.
6: I like this side of you, Trudell. You're showing L.A. fan Trudell. The real Trudell right here. The non-reporter hat. Because there's no suit today. There's no pocket square. No beautiful tie.
5: You and I we've been discussing this for years.
6: I'm a big fan of yours. You know this.
5: It's a complicated thing, though. So
6: it's very hard.
5: I think what I've tried to present, and not even present, what I've tried to do, right, to earn the credibility of Lakers fans who know real ball.
6: Yeah,
5: Lakers fans are ball knowers. I have tried to keep on that reporting tact so that I can... When you know, if I say something, then you know that it has been researched and it has been prepared.
6: Absolutely.
5: What I can put in that as the years have gone on, I can put analysis in that. Right. And so that has evolved. Whereas the first couple of years, and you saw me, it was kind of like, ask Phil Jackson a question, ask Kobe Bryant a question, learn.
6: That was hard though, Trudell, because you had access that none of us had.
5: Yeah.
6: And you were a young kid at a Northwestern and the NFL Europe. You're working your way here, getting your chops through. And that's when beat writers used to be salty beat writers. And you had to earn your way in there.
5: Yeah, I had to win the beat writers over. They're like, why is this dude who's where do you work for? The website? What?
6: What's a .com? Nobody knows what that is. And then why are you on the team? Nobody knew that world. And then, hey, Phil. Hey, Kobe.
5: I mean.
6: Hey, Lamar.
5: Just trying to learn about basketball better, to a better degree.
6: And that's why we love you, Trudell.
5: Well, but the short answer to your question, though, is I would like to see Lakers-Knicks. And, I think that would be fun. All right. Beto, we have a lot coming
6: up. Otani has a one-hitter going. Dodgers winning 5-0 in the seventh. See, at night, we can give you all the updates of what's going on. We can just go bounce around, do whatever we want.
5: Do you think Bergman watched the NBA Finals Game 1? Because I know he's been locked in on Shohei pitching.
6: Mm-hmm.
5: Is Bergman a second screen guy, do you think? Or does he just, like, during half innings, does he check the box score of the basketball game?
6: He has to do both. He has an iPad. He has the phone somewhere at dinner with his girlfriend. Has to be.
5: Okay. Well, I figured in his house, though, like he's got, Dodgers on main TV. Dodgers main TV. And then he's got iPad with a basketball game.
6: And then he's listening to us or watching us on YouTube.
5: See, I would be the opposite. And I would be, I'll have like the NBA on the main TV. And then I'll have the Dodgers. I have an iPad almost specifically for the Dodgers. And the Twins know not to touch that one because it's the iPad Pro. I want them to drop it. It costs more to get the screen replaced. Already had to do it once. Okay, and they're always dropping. I had to put the guards around their like littler iPad.
6: Yeah.
5: Because Riggs will get, if I tell him to turn it off or something, he might crash out, he might throw it. So you got to have the guard. So he can't have his hands on the big iPad. That's just for Dodger games. Or, before the Dodgers run, that's just for second screen NBA. You know what I'm talking about?
6: I know exactly what you're talking about.
5: Okay. A lot coming up on Destination for LA Sports tonight. He's Beto. I'm Mike Trudell. We got game one of the finals going in the direction of the Knicks. We got Shohei throwing yet another gem, the Cy Young leader. The leading candidate. We got Myles Garrett I want to get your opinion on. And then Beto, you'll probably hear, just try to ask me a bunch of questions to throw me off. That'll be part of what you're experiencing.
6: Yeah, that's part about it.
5: On
6: Real Madrid, right?
5: For LA. How dare you? No. It's called, the team is Manchester United. Okay? Thank you. 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
20: Here we go Wednesday night on ESPN LA. 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Talking NBA Finals Game 1 and the Knicks' huge win, plus Dodgers, plus Lakers, and yes, Myles Garrett is a Ram. All of that. 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
6: Oh, look who's up the bat, Trudell.
5: Destination for LA Sports. I'm Mike Trudell. He's Beto Duran. We're hanging out after game one of the finals. as Beto just teased, it is Shohei Ohtani up to bat. Now, Ohtani, was he 2-for-2 tonight, right?
6: Yep. Dodgers are winning 7-0. They just had bases loaded. Freddie had a single. Ohtani tonight, 2-for-2, a run score. He's been walked twice.
5: So that gets him up to 300 on the season. Not that, you know, batting average, which was the stat when we were kids, was the most important. It's no longer the most important stat. But what's the bigger deal that Ohtani is doing tonight, Beto?
6: He has only given up two hits through 6 innings pitched. Ohtani,
5: 1 walk, 6 Ks.
6: 1 walk, 6 Ks, 89 pitches, 58 strikes.
5: Yeah, I mean,
6: doing it.
5: So the Dodgers also are scoring a lot. They just scored 2 more runs, had the bases juiced, and are now up 7-0.
6: Yeah, they just showed us that the Ohtani has reached base 4 times tonight. The D-backs have reached base 3 times. So this is what we're going to do for Destination for LA Sports. We can update you on games that are going around.
5: Yeah, we're because
6: if you're
5: around.
6: Driving around at 9 o'clock, it means you're probably leaving one of your kids' practice or one of your kids' late-night deals where you're eating, right, after practice.
5: Yep, maybe like, you had a long work day.
6: Definitely in a drive-thru somewhere.
5: Oh, can I tell you a story? Quick story of a drive-thru? So it's 11 p.m. after we did, I want to say it was the first Lakers talk that I did solo, right? So I did a Lakers talk, and it was just kind of me and Funchy, and then DeAndre was around for the first little bit. And on the way home, I'm like, man, I kind of forgot to eat. I didn't quite have enough time to order Lazy Dog and mention Morales' name, ideally to get a discount. So I'm like, let me try In-N-Out by the airport. Now, that's a risk, okay? Especially at that time.
6: In-N-Out by 11, the airport.
5: Especially, well, there's two by the airport, but the one further south.
6: Okay, yeah.
5: Yeah. So I drive by, and I swear, there are 4 cars in line only. And I thought, closed down.
6: Oh, the show strikes out.
5: It's like, what is happening here? I made it from order to window with food in 2 minutes flat.
6: Stop it.
5: 2 minutes. I took a picture when I got there. I sent it to our buddies, Ty, Paul, and Chris.
6: Yeah.
5: I said, this is what's in front of me. And then I sent him another text. 2 minutes. I had my food. It was the most successful drive through experience I've ever had. It was amazing.
6: The one on Sepulveda by the Lakers facility.
5: That's right.
6: Liar. Because that is always out.
5: Bro. That's what I'm telling. I asked the young lady what's happening here? And she's like, I don't know. I said, is this the shortest you have ever seen this line? She said, I'm going to be honest with you. I think it is. And then she said, I expect a rush coming very soon. And it probably did. I just hit it perfect, man. I don't know what to tell you. Never happened again.
6: Hashtag blessed.

0: He just wants somebody to hate on the team. Like, we all know who it was last year. Is it
1: Conforto?
0: Yeah, it's Conforto. Is Tucker the guy that he's on for this year?
1: Okay, he's been on him. He said he needs a villain. And earlier, he asked me a couple questions about Tucker. And I'm like, let me make a call.
0: Well,
1: and the
0: Tucker
1: was great guy.
0: Unfortunately, Tucker, the two games heading into this one, 0 for 3 in both of them with a walk each time. So that wasn't great. The previous game before that, 2 for 4. When's the last time he hit a home run?
1: He's going to come around.
0: He hasn't hit a home run since May 4th. That was his only home run in May. He hit 3 home runs in April.
1: Meh.
0: And he's got 4 total.
1: He'll be fine.
0: I mean,
1: he'll be fine.
0: The question is if he's going to be fine. The question is, like, is he going to be worth the salary that no other team could afford except for the Dodgers, who already had everything that they needed?
1: And he's in for a couple years. He'll be good. You're not going to get rid of him.
0: Well, I mean, I don't know if anybody else wants him on that money.
1: But if there's one team that can say, you know what, we'll eat it. That's the Dodgers right there. And it looks like Ohtani's done.
0: Yeah.
1: Yep, Ohtani is done. 6 innings, 2 hits for Ohtani. Jonathan Hernandez is pitching.
0: Another win. How many wins is this going to be for Shohei? I mean, wins is one of those stats that, to an extent,
1: it's obsolete now.
0: Well, just because of how many teams go to their bullpen, and it's just not, we just don't measure things the same in baseball. But I think it matters still for Cy Young, at least, right?
1: Yeah, also for bonuses and stuff like that.
0: Yeah, so like it still matters. It's just not in the larger context of it. Let me see.
1: So the Dodgers have a guy pitching now named Jonathan Hernandez.
0: Ohtani's got 5 wins so far. His career high in wins. What do you think his career high in wins is?
1: 13.
0: Okay, 15. Ooh. He went 15-9 in 2022 with the Angels. The most, games pitched. He's pitched 9 games. Or this would be 10. Okay, so this would be 10 and it would be his 6th win. Last year, 14 games pitched, 14 games started, had 1 win and 1 loss. So we're starting to get there, okay? His ERA, his WAR right now is 2.4. His ERA 0.82, his WHIP 0.82, absurd numbers. 61 Ks, 71 bases on balls, and that doesn't include tonight. Which what was the ratio tonight? It was like 5-1 or something.
1: Yeah.
0: Okay. So I mean, he's well on his way, buddy. Well on his way.
1: Not bad. And then, like I said, Dodgers have a guy named Jonathan Hernandez pitching right now, who 6'3", 190, 29-year-old. He's pitched 4 games for the Dodgers. They always find those kind of guys. You're right. Who is this? Who is this on my roster right now? And he'll be here, and then in a couple weeks, he'll be gone, and you're never going to hear from him again, because they always find that kind of guy to come through for you.
0: Mm. You want to tell the quick story about, we have a mutual friend whose kid is his first over the park.
1: Oh, and Hermosa hit a bomb. Well, that's different, though. When your parents are fantastic athletes, it's different. Like this guy, Hernandez, his dad played in the major leagues. So that's why, but he grew up in the Dominican. He was athlete in major leagues. Like when you have generational athletes, like the Harrisons, for example, Jerry Harrison, a good friend of ours, friend of the station.
0: Yeah.
1: Harrison is a third
0: generation
1: pro player, right?
0: Yeah. Yeah.
1: So his grandfather played in the Negro Leagues. His dad played for the White Sox. Jerry played for the Dodgers, won a World Series with the Yankees. And it sounds like there might be a fourth generation. I don't know if you saw it at Arizona State last week. It was a hitter who got called out and he flipped his bat and he got thrown out of the game. That's Jerry's nephew, Landon Hairston, his brother Scott's kid.
0: Oh, there you go.
1: And that kid leads the country in home runs. So there might be a fourth generation Hairston making it to the major leagues. Like that's like when your parents are stud athletes, you're stud athletes. You have something to do. Like I saw Kyle Carroll's play the other day. Maricosta High played at UCLA. Eric's son, he played for the Rockies the other day.
0: Well, so we could do a whole bit on this
1: day.
0: Because the
1: The NBA's that way.
0: Well, the other interesting part of that, though, is I think that that whole argument for basically not just the genetics, that the genetics is one part of it, but now that you can specialize, now that you can hire trainers and now that you can play on legit teams since you're little, like the pro athlete kids are going to, the separation is just going to keep growing because they're going to get more training earlier. They're going to have, they already have the genetics.
1: Mm-hmm.
0: They know the paths to take.
1: Yep.
0: Right. The pressure isn't necessarily even going to having to come from the parents or the dad or the mom, whatever. So I think that we're going to see third generation, fourth generation. It's going to be part like this is what this family does. We're
1: at the
0: see
1: end of the day, though, the kid still has to do the work. Like Gilbert Arenas' kid, Elijah.
0: 100%.
1: Gilbert drilled him. He's a drill sergeant. But if the kid doesn't want to do it, then you don't want to do it.
0: There's no
1: LeBron. Bryce so much talent, but it doesn't sound like he really wants to be an elite NBA player. He's at Arizona, he redshirted.

0: You know, right now, if you redshirt, it's like, ooh, what are you doing, right? When you, because there's so much money in NIL. You're looking at the Boozer twins, who you knew when they were walking around inside the locker room, right?
1: Mm-hmm.
0: You're
1: mm-hmm.
0: looking at so many different players.
1: They were taller than me when they were like 7.
0: Yeah, like Matt Barnes' kids are now playing for Team Mexico. There's a big tournament in León, Guanajuato, Mexico, and they're playing for Team Mexico on the mom's side. They're down there playing, and it was funny because there's a video of Team USA players. It's the under-18 team. They're in León, and they go to the Oxxo, which would be like going to the 7-Eleven, and you see these kids out there. So generational kids are now the ones becoming professional athletes, just like the Trudells.
1: All right, coming up next, I haven't talked to you about Myles Garrett yet. I'm just curious how this hits L.A. relative to when the Lakers acquired Luka Doncic, relative to when the Dodgers got Shohei Ohtani. Where do you think the Rams are starting to get into that mix in terms of the great the fandom of L.A.? Are they peeling away more percentage points to kind of start to get a little bit closer? Nobody's going to catch the Lakers and the Dodgers, okay? But they're starting to get a little bit more of that, and what can Myles Garrett do about it? We'll talk about that and more coming up next. It's Destination for L.A. Sports, Trudell and Beto on ESPN L.A.
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21: 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All of that. Let's return to Beto and Mike Trudell on ESPN LA right now.
1: All right, well, there's a voice at this station that I think has been underutilized. All right, there's a man who I don't think you've heard enough from, okay?
0: At this station?
1: At this station.
0: Okay.
1: That man is Chris Morales.
0: Eh, stop.
1: And I would like Chris Morales to get out of his office and come and hang out with us at some point.
0: Oh, that's right. He was supposed to be here at 9 o'clock.
1: Well, that's what he told us.
0: It's 9:05.
1: So I'm keeping my eye on the glass to see if Morales rolls over. In the meantime, Beto, what is happening in the world of sport right now as fans drive home?
0: This is your destination for LA sports, and we want to give you an update on what's going on. So right now, the Dodgers are on top of Arizona 7-0 in the eighth inning. The Angels are in the bottom of the fifth in Anaheim, beating the Rockies 9-3. Oh, my God. Who is at that game tonight? Rockies, Angels? That's, we love the Angels. One. Wow. Let's see what other games went on. Pirates beating the Astros. Marlins 4-1 over the Nationals. Tigers 7-2 over the Rays. The White Sox beat the Twins 8-0. The Mets beat the Mariners 7-1. The Padres lost to the Phillies 3-2.
1: Okay, pause. So the Padres are in free fall. Is anyone paying attention?
0: In San Diego, they're falling apart.
1: Remember when the Padres were like right there with the Dodgers, and they were kind of nip and tuck, and they're hot? They are now
0: like half a day.
1: They are now 6.5 games back of the Dodgers. They have lost 4 in a row.
0: Mm-hmm.
1: They have a -8 run differential.
0: Go on.
1: On the season, guess what the Dodgers' run differential is right now?
0: +10.
1: +127. Okay. The Diamondbacks are +10. So the Dodgers have outscored the Padres on the season by 119 runs, and that's not counting tonight. Let's see who's second in run differential. I'm guessing it's the Braves. Yeah, the Braves are +114. But I just wanted to point that out. Like I don't know if Cappy was starting to talk himself into it a little bit again.
0: Cappy has not brought up the Pods at all.
1: Yeah, I haven't heard. But I don't feel badly.
0: No.
1: For Cappy or anything, especially since I moved here, like I root for the Dodgers.
0: Yeah.
1: But I didn't think that the last time that I checked the standings, they were definitely closer. Morales, has Cappy even said the word Padre lately?
0: He's not allowed to. Well, when they're losing, they're not allowed to.
1: They are in a complete free fall.
0: And the Giants beat the Brewers 1-0.
1: Well, look, if you say things and you manifest them happening, they happen. And I said,
0: you manifested it.
1: There's a voice that,
22: God, you're
1: just
22: thirsty tonight. I got to be honest.
1: There's a voice that has not been heard a lot on this air today. Now, Imaging Tuesday was yesterday, so you probably heard a lot. But
2: the Sedano and Cap morning show each weekday at 7 a.m. We'll be back tomorrow morning. By the way, Sedano, you know, he had a bad throat this morning. He was swallowing, feeling razor blades. He went to urgent care in San Antonio. San Antonio, hello. He got some prednisone shot up in there, and he was beautiful on the broadcast.
1: Sounded good.
2: ESPN.
1: Good on the broadcast.
0: He really went to the ER?
2: Yeah.
0: Shouldn't he get one of those Cappy things?
2: So that was the amazing thing about Cappy.
1: Kit?
2: Cappy was literally reading during the live read today, and you can watch it on YouTube. You could see that Cappy's reading Sedano's symptoms and be like, oh, this is why you need the medical emergency kit. You know, Cappy, he's always selling. But there's no prednisone in there when you need the real stuff. Sedano.
1: What's the prednisone exactly again?
2: It's a steroid. For your throat. You know Sedano
0: it
2: got the shot.
0: It gets rid of all the inflammation.
2: He gets the shot in the tuchus, you know?
1: Well, you guys know there was one day in my whole life that I didn't have my voice.
2: By the way, real quick, shout out in the YouTube chat. J9861 said, put on one of your hats, meaning all the different hats. I have a new one from our friends at Children's Hospital Los Angeles, which I'll be there. I was there today, and we'll be there doing Saturday morning at the Santa Monica Pier for their walk and play event. You're going to donate money? Go to ESPNLA.com, Trudell. And you too, Beto. Put in $5. We're going to match it. Use the code PLAY for we'll throw $10 in. Help the kids.
1: I'm going to do that.
2: You got healthy kids. You got healthy kids, Beto. What happens? Knock on wood. If you need life-saving care.
1: It's a great call out.
2: You know, I almost died once. I wasn't at CHLA, but I went to Providence. But look at me working all the sponsors.
1: Well, this is part of what
0: Providence,
1: you do.
0: Where my daughter was born.
1: Oh, there you go.
2: Compassionate Care here in Southern California.
0: Right. Wait, can I do the Providence read? Because the NICU
2: What are you, like Kaplan?
0: Yeah, I'm
2: trying to take our endorsement?
0: Hey, you let me in on a show once a month. I'm going to start taking everything.
1: Make sure
0: you go to Northgate because you can get yourself your Team USA hat.
2: Look at this.
0: Or if you want to get your Mexico hat, Northgate's got all your FIFA World Cup merch.
2: But what do you think of Beto's new hairstyle? I'm really digging it.
1: I think
0: the summer flow.
1: So my 11-year-olds just started noticing their hair for the first time about 3 weeks ago. Riggs hasn't yet.
2: I said Riggs. Yeah. That's the host in Cleveland. Riggs.
0: Oh, yeah, I heard
1: Riggs is five.
0: Good.
1: Riggs is just letting it flow.
2: Oh, don't do that. Don't knock Riggs, baby.
1: No, Riggs just doesn't want to see. He's like, don't cut it. He wants to keep it long.
2: Okay.
1: So, you know, my compromise with him was like shoulder length. Okay, I don't want to longer than
0: he's
1: that.
0: He's there? Oh, he's a beach kid.
1: He's a beach kid, yeah. But the twins.
0: That kid can't hang in Minnesota.
1: All of a sudden, they were like, they just started looking at their hair, and they asked my wife to take them to a specific barber to get a specific style. And now, all of a sudden, she bought the hair product, and now they're putting in hair products.
0: Are they in middle school?
1: And then they're in fifth grade.
0: They're about to go.
1: No, they're in middle school because it's with the sixth to eighth graders, too.
2: Really?
1: So they're in the fifth, and they're with all the older kids. And so now they're putting on hairspray at night. I'm like, guys, you don't do it before you go to bed.
0: Hey.
1: And then I'm like, wait, am I missing something? Should I have been putting hairspray in my hair at night?
2: I don't think that's good for your scalp.
1: Well, I didn't either. And so I told him not to.
2: I'm losing my hair, so what are you going
1: to do? I told him not to do it. But anyway, this is all the question.
0: You got prednisone, right there.
1: Prednisone thing, I lost my voice on the eve before my wedding.
2: Some may say that was a sign, but you didn't take the sign, so you just kept going.
1: I mean, we did a boat cruise on Lake Minnetonka, same where the Vikings love boat incident happened, same company, and it was amazing. John Ireland was there, Billy Mack was there, and I literally could not speak. So my wife had to speak for me, and my voice did come back the next day, but I'm trying to remember, I did not go get a shot of some kind. Maybe if I had gotten you said it was prednisone.
2: Prednisone like you've never heard of this? You're talking about an exotic drug.
0: I believe that Trudell's never heard of it.
2: You've never heard of prednisone?
1: I've never had it, and that's what I'm saying. Like,
2: by the way,
1: look at
2: the Dodgers, man.
1: Oh, I just saw that.
0: Right there is middle-class people like Trudell don't go to
2: Kyle
0: the doctor
2: Tucker,
0: like that.
2: Three for four tonight?
0: Yeah.
2: He's actually earning that money tonight.
0: He's going to hate it tomorrow.
2: Oh, yeah.
0: Blue review. Ooh.
1: Yeah, he was 0-for-6 his last two games. We're talking about this. Shohei's gave up only two hits. He had two hits of his own. So the Dodgers are going to increase their run differential dominance over the Padres. Morales, how are you doing just in general? I feel like you're working too much.
2: I'm not working too much.
1: No. Okay.
2: I'm not going to complain about working too much.
1: Okay.
0: It's fun.
1: How's your health?
2: My health is amazing. Let's check in my heart rate right now.
1: Yeah, let's check it out.
2: A live heart rate.
1: Have you been limiting your salt consumption?
2: I don't need to as much as I used to because my heart failure. I don't know why we're doing this, but my heart failure was onset alcohol cardiomyopathy, which means it was caused by alcohol, not the heart. My heart is like brand new because of all the world class medications. So when I was diagnosed with heart failure. My great cardiologist, Katie Cornella at Providence and St. Joseph's in Orange, she thought, she knew pretty on this was alcohol caused. But I was, the edema, the weight gain, the fluid, those were all scares. Then obviously the strokes happened, the seizures. But she said, this is alcohol. So if you just never drink again, and you take all your meds, and you walk 6 miles, 7 miles a day in your recovery, and check your blood pressure every day. Then we did multiple scans to make sure there was no blockage in my arteries. I'm clean. So the heart is now in great shape. My blood pressure is incredible. And again, I don't have normal blood pressure. Like when I say normal, Sedano's blood pressure, he's not on any meds. It's like 110 over 62. That's amazing for a normal human being. My blood pressure is lower than that, but I'm also on all these meds.
1: What is my blood pressure? What do I see?
2: Well, you're not going to find it on your watch.
1: It's not on the heart. The heart thing?
2: Your watch will not give you blood pressure. Your watch will give you BPM. I don't have my blood pressure machine. It's at East Central. But that's right.
1: Because you need the height. The more fancy.
0: I'm one of those guys that have no idea what you guys just said.
2: So what you need to do, because Beto, how old are you now?
0: 47.
2: You should be taking your blood pressure twice a day.
0: No.
2: Yes.
0: I'm chill, bro. I'm
2: no,
0: good.
2: No.
0: I'm not my stay. I'm not my stay, Larry.
2: It's not about that.
0: My physical
2: these
0: 2 months ago said
2: up.
0: Everything was right.
2: Did you get the hand in the wazoo?
0: No, because I had to wait for the Lakers. First of all, you know how hard it is to get a freaking appointment for that?
2: Well,
0: absolutely hard.
2: It's not hard for me because I had a lot of problems.
0: If you don't go to the ER, it's really hard.
1: I'm
0: getting it in August.
1: All right, so I had
0: to wait for the Lakers season to finish.
2: Can Trudell and I come when you get it? We'll keep you company.
0: See, that's why people get freaked out by you, bro.
2: No, it's not freaky, man. It's just normal.
1: So we had guys. We had Montel.
0: No, it's hey, not.
1: Listen
0: at night
1: up.
0: We can say this.
1: Listen
0: no.
1: up.
0: No. No means no, Chris.
1: Hold on. I'm going to give you important information here.
0: Dímelo.
1: We had Montel Jordan on Lakers Talk 2 weeks ago.
0: Wait, the singer?
1: Yeah. Montel Jordan.
0: This is how we do it?
1: That's exactly.
0: Okay.
1: He's from South Central, right?
0: Yep.
1: Went to Pepperdine, then came out with his hits, et cetera. He's 6'8", by the way.
0: Yeah,
1: Could have played in college. So Montel is a prostate cancer survivor.
0: Wow.
1: And so one of the things that he said after we talked to Lakers for a while, we talked about him growing up Showtime Lakers, you just need to ask your doctor your normal physical for your PSA. It doesn't come up in your routine blood work, but if you ask for it, they will give it to you. That's the way to that's a much better and more effective measure than actually getting the exam.
0: Yeah, two years ago I had to do
1: ask
0: the stool
1: for your PSA.
0: Sample. Yeah,
1: because
0: my brother died of cancer.
2: Oh, so you pooped in a box.
0: Yeah, 2 years ago I did
2: that's
0: that.
2: That's good.
0: But now they said after you're 45, they want you to do it. So that's what I'm going to do it in August.
1: I want you to stay on top of that. Because, my dad had prostate cancer back in the day.
0: Oh, no, it's a serious thing. It's just more, I don't know what blood pressure is. I don't know what
1: blood pressure.
0: Besides watching the pit, I don't know anything about medical terms, right? That's it. Like
1: Dr. Robbie?
0: Yo, I love Dr. Robbie.
1: Yeah.
2: So the really, actually, why don't we do this now? We'll carry over the health conversation. Plus,
0: hey, we're going to have a World Cup conversation. You going to stick around for this?
1: And I guess I'm here
2: for a little bit.
1: And I tease Myles Garrett because I still want to see where you think the Rams are.
2: You guys
1: are
2: going until 10:20 tonight.
1: Where you think the Rams are.
2: You're not going to be done at 10.
1: In the community.
2: You got too much on the docket. We got more health conversation. We got Myles Garrett. Dodgers are going to win this.
0: He's taking over.
1: I mean,
2: that's what he wanted, right?
0: This kid.
1: That's what I wanted.
2: Actually, you wanted me to be on top and take care of him.
0: You know what it is, though? Because you give everybody else the love, and you forget about us.
2: How do I forget about you? I'm here with you. Literally, I went back to East Central.
1: Don't put me into that.
2: I took a nap at 5:30 just so I could come back and be here in the flesh with you. And I wasn't trying to be on the show. You're the one thirsty for the first two segments.
0: Thirsty.
2: Oh, where's Morales?
0: Thirsty.
2: Where's Morales?
1: Are you doing the teaser?
0: Thirsty.
1: Do the tease.
0: That's a hell of a tease right there. And he came back looking like Rocky.
2: Well, I wasn't planning to be on camera.
1: I don't think I've ever seen it with shorts on before either.
2: And no shorts? Socks.
1: Yeah.
2: You do not have Skechers. No socks.
0: Wait. Like he said, Sopranos, a Don doesn't wear shorts.
2: It's true. But I didn't come in here for the Don work. I came in here just to do your imaging, say hello, say hi to Rebecca, and make sure everything was flowing after NBA Finals Game 1.
0: We're doing this without a producer.
1: I wore shorts.
2: Oh, you got a producer. You got Rebecca.
0: She's doing the wheels of steel.
2: She's doing both. That's how talented she is.
1: I wear shorts on TV today.
2: By the way, I've been dealing with Funchy. He's been helping out on the morning show.
0: I told you.
2: This kid doesn't sit still. He's taking fuzz balls or something early in the morning. This guy can't sit still for more than 2 minutes.
1: His cat wakes him up at 4 every morning, too. Do you know that?
2: I didn't know that.
1: Ask him about it. Yeah.
0: I can't believe that guy's married.
1: All right. All this and more coming up. I don't know
2: in
1: how
2: 3 minutes.
1: Possibly
2: do you
1: want to
2: add that in? 3 minutes from right now.
1: Yeah, in 3 minutes from right now. Thank you, Chris.
2: Well, you got an IFB in? What do you got?
1: Well, I had taken it out for 1 second, but hang with us. It's a destination for LA sports evening with Trudell Battle and Chris Morales. Hang out. ESPN LA.
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4: Weekdays 9 a.m. to noon before Mason and Ireland. And when we heard back in the spring that the Browns pushed some form of payment to Myles Garrett to deeper into the summer rather than in the spring, a lot of folks said that's an indication of something, that he may not be on the team later in the summer. More like, does this mean we could have another Micah Parsons situation on our hands where a generationally brilliant pass rusher gets traded?
6: Micah.
4: From the team that drafted him?
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0: I'm in the chat. You should be too. Mike Trudell, Beto Duran with you. 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
1: This is how we do it.
2: Exactly. Dude, nobody's ever heard this song and been like, change it.
3: No, oh, come on. You got to jam to it.
2: Morales just did that tease, not realizing that he would actually be sitting in with us. We could have been like, welcome back here.
4: Oh, you wanted Ron DaVinci too?
2: Beto.
4: Come on, man.
2: And Chris Morales.
4: No. This is the last segment.
2: And me. Okay, this is the last segment for Morales. Are you going to take a second? Would it be, if you already took a nap, will you be able to sleep the same amount that you like would usually sleep if you took a long nap?
4: Probably not, but yeah. The dream of this was that I was going to go for a long walk after this, but now it's getting late in downtown L.A.
2: Oh, I was
4: and I'm not like Cappy. I'm not scared at 7 p.m., but at 10 p.m., probably not going to do 5 miles outside. I probably will do like, if I'm lucky and I feel up to it when I leave here, I'll wrap things up. Maybe I'll do like a quick 2 miles on the treadmill and then go to sleep.
2: What do your steps end up being on a typical day? If you got to be like, what, 15K, like more?
4: Ideally 15K, but usually it's, you know, 12 to 13K, but always every day at least 10K.
2: Yeah, see, that's where I'm trying to get back to a 10K standard, Beto. I abandoned it for a little bit because I felt like if I have to pick between the two, I like to get a lift in.
3: Yeah.
2: But I've had this weird thing going on, so I've been a little more sore lately, so I've been trying to at least get back to the
3: steps. Oh, you're getting old, huh? I mean, or is it your back?
2: It's a weird, it's something with my back and my shoulders, but blah, blah, blah. We
3: you have fusion in your back, right?
2: Yeah.
4: By the way,
3: everybody's a mess here.
4: Were you ever a member at the LA Athletic Club?
2: Yeah, you guys got me in back when I was doing Thompson and Trudell.
3: Really?
2: And yeah, so I went.
4: But I hear they have a new gym. I'm thinking of trying to work my way back in there through the hookup that no longer exists. I texted Sliwa the other day, your friend Sliwa.
2: Yep.
4: If he still ever goes, he says no, but, you know, maybe he could transfer his thing because I have nerve damage in the left arm from the strokes. You know, I had 3 strokes. So it's hard for me to lift, but I'm finally getting back into it. But I'm lifting like weight that I lifted in junior high. It's kind of depressing. And that's as much as I can do just because of it really hurts. Yep. But I'm at least getting back into it.
2: You can do like bands and stuff.
4: Yeah, but I'm old school. Look at the Rocky shirt.
2: It doesn't
4: feel
2: good.
4: My uncle, the Italian Stallion, while I was 12 years old, he was racking up weights and making me bench press.
2: You want to work on those beach muscles.
3: Got the egg whites. Right? No, I mean
4: you got to mix eggs with egg whites. Yeah, that's the key.
3: What did Rocky have? The raw egg, right? The raw egg and then put on the...
4: Those were the whole movies he did, the Italian Stallion.
2: Well, that made me think of Myles Garrett because I wonder how many eggs that dude has eaten over the years or if he's just naturally some kind. I mean, he's obviously a natural
4: freak. As a Vikings fan, you got to be depressed of what the Rams are doing, right? We know Bergie's depressed as a Raiders fan, but come on.
2: I'll tell you this. I don't need other things and other teams to be depressed as a Vikings fan. it's just in there. Now, it's not as bad as like a current Raiders fan, right? Where the whole organization is just a disaster.
4: Yeah, but they're excited about the future right now.
2: Well, yes, but I'm saying
4: JT the Brick is talking in Vegas every day.
2: Your boy, JT the
3: Brick. My favorite Twitter follower is JT the Brick. Today,
4: I just gave him a retweet and a shout out because his Knicks won.
3: Oh, I thought you were going to retweet the one where he's in the pool.
4: I did that one.
2: And does he hate Cappy or vice versa?
3: No,
4: he hates me.
2: Oh, he hates you. Yeah. And Cappy is friendly with him.
4: Him and Cappy are friends. We all used to be friends. We all worked together. We all have the same mentor.
2: Okay.
4: In life, the great Andrew Ashwood, who RIP. But JT's, he's insane, but in kind of a fun way.
3: Yeah.
4: But sometimes it turns. Now, coming up on Friday, the morning show, we're live at SeaWorld. That will be the anniversary. The last time we were at SeaWorld was when him and I got into it with the orcas swimming behind us. And that's when he said, did you have me on the show to berate me?
2: Yeah, which is a part of the drop for the morning show.
4: Yeah, it's part of in the open.
2: All right. So
4: morning show 7 a.m. tomorrow morning.
2: The two of you are good to ask about this because I've been here since 2008. I think I understand the scene pretty well, but it's still different from somebody like Beto, somebody like you, somebody like Geeter that actually has been here the whole time and really knows like kind of L.A. What is the current Rams level of fandom? How much does Myles Garrett impact that? How much were another Super Bowl? How close are they climbing a little bit, Beto, would you say, on Lakers-Dodgers?
3: Lakers-Dodgers, no. I think the Rams, I always go back to this. I stopped caring about football in elementary because the teams here sucked. Because I didn't know any better, right? So the Rams and Raiders did not get shown when I was a kid because they would not sell out. Georgia Frontier was trying to move. The Raiders were trying to move it. So they didn't sell out home games. So you'd only see them on the road, and they would show on the road, and they would lose. So the only times you really saw the Rams and Anaheim was Monday Night Football playing against the Niners, and it was Jerry Rice and Joe Montana and beating them up. You never saw a good Rams team. So my friends who are hardcore Rams fans were because their family stayed Rams fans. So when they went to St. Louis, I'm like, wait, how are you going to leave L.A. and me still root for you? Now, a good friend of mine, Henry Ramirez, stuck with them. My boy Roswell stuck with them. Everybody else, my generation, are Packers fans, Dolphin fans, Patriots fans,
2: Eagles
3: fans.
2: Why would you choose the Packers?
3: Because they would show them on TV here.
4: Yeah.
3: Because when
4: you got to understand the old days.
2: Packers, remember, dude.
3: Trudell, when you're in, No.
2: The ugliest uniforms in sports.
3: No, Trudell, when you were in...
2: From a terrible state.
3: You learned this. When you came to L.A., they had a 10 o'clock game and a Packers. 1 o'clock game. And they would show the Packers. And they were good. So when you're 11, 12 years old, and you don't have a team to root for...
4: They were in the Super Bowl. Brett Favre was gunslinging.
3: There's
4: all
3: a generation
4: the
3: of all Cowboys.
2: Rogers,
3: the 90s Cowboys were on our TV every single
2: Sunday.
3: Well,
2: the Cowboys, I get. Like, not only do they win multiple championships, but they were they're the glamour franchise. They're the Yankees. They're the Lakers.
3: Think about your boys right now, Trudell. Think about the elementary boys. They're fifth grade. They're fixing their hair. They got some moves. We'll get some Suavecito to them.
4: Should use Suavecito.
3: Imagine them having no football in L.A., and every Sunday they're showing a Packer game, right?
2: Trust me, I get it.
3: That's it.
2: I get it.
3: So when the Rams came back, remember, they weren't that good, Jeff Fisher.
2: Right.
3: And then they started winning. They win the Super Bowl. It was great. There's an excitement about the Rams, which is good because you see Les Snead and Kroenke going all in, which is what a Dodger team does, is what a Laker team does. They go and they spend the money. They go and they reinvest into their players, and that's fantastic. Love Jared Verse, a beast, a monster, but he ain't Myles Garrett. Now you get Myles Garrett in here, wow. So now you're going Super Bowl. You have to be here. You're going to host the Super Bowl this year. So they're in excitement, yeah, but it's still – Lakers, Dodgers, and then football. Because everybody here has a team, like your Vikings. Or Raider fans who don't need a city. They're just a nation, and they're all over the place yelling, Raiders, and we're going to be the best ever, even though they know they're going to go 4-13. Right? It doesn't matter, because you still have the generation that you have to break down.
2: And it's also just, Chris, it's just so much easier to follow the NFL. Not just the limited amount of games, but it's once a week. You're usually off the weekend.
4: It's no longer once a week, really, anymore. Yeah. Are you talking about your team? Yeah.
2: Your team's once a week.
4: But it's on every night.
2: Yeah, right. But it's like, but to follow your team is not hard. Like, having moved here, I could not keep following the Minnesota Twins. I just couldn't do it.
3: No,
2: especially with the Dodgers as an alternative where I can go to games for free. Shout out to Spectrum Sportsnet. Like, it's just a... It's a different thing, but can I watch? Why would I kind of change my lifelong fandom over to one of the LA teams when I could just watch the Vikings every week?
3: Yeah.
2: Now they could be my second team, my third team maybe, and that's kind of what I've told the boys. I'm like, look, you are from Los Angeles. I get that I've forced the Vikings on you, but you have every right to pick the Rams, to pick the Chargers. What you can't do is pick both.
3: So your boys, they go Rams or Chargers?
2: They're still flirting with both as a second team. Now if you ask them, they would tell you their favorite team is the Vikings. Now,
3: good.
2: Good job, Dad. Yes, but also I want them to feel the freedom to fully embrace the Rams or the Chargers as Angelinos. But it's not in the same. It's not the birthright in the same way that the Lakers and the Dodgers are. Where it's like, no,
3: you
2: this
3: better.
2: Is what. Yeah, you better.
3: But like that's where football is beautiful, like that, because it's a family thing. It's a generational thing. Where my dad was a Raider fan, I'm going to be a Raider fan. My kids are going to be a Raider fan. That's where football, baseball, basketball, you can kind of go away different kind of things. Because there was kids like my son, who's now 21. When he was younger, it was like,
2: you're 21 now.
3: Yeah, Mateo's old. I had a beer with him the other
2: day.
3: We went to Taco Nazo. I ordered a michelada. He's like, maybe that too. And I'm like, oh, you're right. Let's go. No problem. Yeah, he's old. Time flies, Trudell. But
2: wait, just pause on that for a second.
3: Yes.
2: I can't wrap my brain around like what my kids would be like after a drink. Because for me, Chris, I don't know if I've ever really drank. I had a drink around you.
4: I've never really had a lot of drinks around you back in the day.
3: No, I'm kind of Trudell's not a bar guy. Trudell wasn't hanging out.
4: Yeah, but we had meals.
2: I wasn't
4: for
2: was kids,
4: drinking.
2: But like I'm a
3: Trudell
2: I'm kind of
3: a bar, have one and then leave.
2: Yeah, like I'm like a, but I'm a happy. Like
3: oh, yeah, you're
2: I,
3: fun.
2: I loosen up more, right? Morales would probably like me more. In fact, he's probably going to try to find a way to have me drink before shows. but I'm like, how do you with your kid? You know, how do you? You know what I'm saying, Beto? Like from a personality standpoint, is that weird?
3: No, because
2: or is it fun.
3: Well, I did the thing where his first drink, we were at the Eiffel Tower, and I bought him champagne, and I'm like, bro, here you go. He's like, we just got done with eighth grade. I'm like, here, have some champagne. And he's like, I'm like, dude, if you're going to have your first drink ever, why not have a cool story behind it? So we're at the Eiffel Tower.
2: That
3: I bought the $18 champagne. And then in Florence, they poured him wine. Because in Europe, it's different, right?
2: Yeah,
3: but I was never, growing up around it, I've never been like, no, don't do this. It's more like, okay, here, you're going to go to college. He's not really a drinker. He's not really a party. He's more about basketball. But like, here, liquor before beer, right? All the little things. Don't drink anything that's blue. Don't drink anything green. No Incredible Hulk. No Long Island. Like, get one drink and drink it for the night, and that's it. So he's been good about it, but he's not, like, a drunk or anything like that. But it's, like, if he was, it would be a different story. But then again, you got to figure it out on your own.
2: Morales, when was your first drink?
3: Don't ask.
4: First drink was 13.
3: Yeah. At a quinceañera,
2: probably. Do you remember what it was? Was it, like, Captain Morgan or something?
4: It was Heineken, actually.
2: Okay.
3: Yeah. Dude, see, Trudell, when you were Mexican like me, sometimes, your dad comes home from work, and he's like, hey, you want a cerveza? So you go to the fridge, you get him a Budweiser red can, and you hand your dad a beer.
4: Yeah,
3: and you take the first sip.
2: Take
3: the first sip. Yeah, Bud Heavy.
2: Oh, wait, so you take the first sip when he's not looking?
4: No.
3: You take the first sip, and then you give it to your dad.
4: When I was a little boy, my grandfather, who passed away when I was 8 years old, I remember, like, when I was 7, him, like, holding a Budweiser can. He's the Italian side of the family, and he let me have, like, a little tiny sip. And then my mom freaked out.
2: Everybody. Were you like, this is gross?
4: I don't remember at the time, but I remember, like, sitting on his lap, and that's why I always, like, Bud Heavy as I grew older.
2: Oh, that's funny. You kind of put that. Yeah, I mean, that was not how it was in my family. My parents were pretty much like, this is not something you do. But I got scared straight because when I was in 8th grade, the senior captain of the soccer team got busted with DUI.
3: Oh, wow.
2: And he lost his scholarship that he was going to go play at another university. He was just kind of like a big, you know, it was a small town, so it's kind of a big thing. And that was my sort of, okay, that's not going to be me. I'm waiting until I get to college. And so I would just go to the parties with my friends, and I would be the one that would answer the door when the cop came. Be like, nothing's going on here, sir. Everything's fine.
3: You're a good guy.
2: And then by the time I actually did try in college, I was like, oh, this is it. This is what I thought was like such a huge deal.
3: Yeah.
2: And
4: did you see Funchy Lava is in the YouTube chat?
3: Funch is a
4: dedicated. Talk about how he's in bed snuggling with his pets as I watch this show. God, I love Funchy.
2: Hey, Funchy, so that means you're listening. I want to know what time you think your cat's going to wake you up today. All right? And I also want to know why can't you train your cat? Why can't you not respond to your cat so that they don't keep jumping on you at 4 a.m?
4: Wait, take a time out. Are you not looking at the clock?
3: Oh, like we know what the clock is.
2: I just instinctively go back into beta mode when you were in the room.
4: 15:30, 45.
2: I was trying to remember. I thought my clock remembrance was 12:27:42:56.
4: Don't worry about that. You mean you could do either one of those works? How about that? But I do know this: you should take a timeout now.
3: Well, the Dodgers got bases loaded. Timeout.
4: do you want to stay here then? For a second?
3: With the bases loaded up 7-0.
4: Yeah, we'll stay here then for a moment.
2: I mean, 3-2. I don't think this pitch or this. Well, okay, fine. It's 3-2. But it seems like they're in pretty good shape in this game, no matter what happens.
3: Yeah, but if he hits a grand slam while we're on the air,
2: well, then they're going to win 11-0 instead of 7-0, right? But all right, Ben, I'll do the play-by-play.
3: Pie and strike shot. Go to break.
2: That was very anticlimactic, but I'm glad Funchy at least got to hear that. All right, it is Destination for LA Sports. Trudell and Beto in tonight with our special guest, Chris Morales. A couple things to tie the knot on coming up, and we haven't talked much Lakers tonight. I got a couple Laker things for you, Beto.
3: Can we get them in the World Cup?
2: Well, we're 100% doing the World Cup. Okay, I don't know if Morales wants to.
3: I'm just trying to avoid, is this LeBron's last year? What do we do here?
2: We don't need to do that again.
3: Hope and fear.
4: Hope and fear, Trudell. You remember that from the great Mike Thompson.
2: I love Mike Thompson. Yes, man, alive.
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3: When you talk about Tariq Skubal, you immediately go Giannis. When you talk about Giannis, you immediately go Lakers. When you talk about a guy like Myles Garrett, the first name that comes to mind is Rams. I'll tell you one thing, though. When you think about Myles Garrett, the rumors began, George, last basketball season when Myles Garrett showed up in the ESPN LA suite.
6: Yeah.
3: People started circulating it around. 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
13: Here we go Wednesday night on ESPN LA. 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
2: All right, a couple more segments for you on this beautiful Wednesday evening in Los Angeles. We followed up Game 1 of the NBA Finals, and that had me thinking about a couple of Laker items.
3: What was the final score, anyway?
2: The final score...
3: 105-95, right?
2: 105-95. It was 29-19 in the fourth quarter, where the Knicks did most of their damage. Jeez. They fell down by 14 in the third quarter before going on a big run. Jalen Brunson, despite an injury scare early in the game, really heated up late and ended up with 30 points on...
3: He finished with 30?
2: A healthy 31 wow. Field goal attempts, certainly. But yes, he did finish with the 30 spot.
3: Good.
2: So we're also going to get to the World Cup, which I am very excited about. Beto knows this, but soccer is certainly a passion of mine. And Beto...
3: Well, you were a collegiate athlete. Wow. But Trudell, before we go to the World Cup...
2: Yes.
3: All right. I know you don't know much about spreads or anything like that, right? You don't pay attention to the odds. Game 2 odds in San Antonio. What do you think it's going to be?
2: Okay, so game 1 you said was Spurs 4.5?
3: Yes.
2: Which I thought was way generous. I think they're still going to favor the Spurs, just thinking that they lost and they'll be desperate to come back. Mm-hmm. But I bet they'll have it tighter. I bet it'll be Spurs by 2.
3: DraftKings Network right now has them as the Spurs a 5.5-point favorite.
2: Okay, so they're really banking on the sort of the
3: Wemby comeback,
2: The comeback and just how traditionally I get it, because traditionally how playoff series goes, if the team is any good, and the Spurs are very good, that you cannot lose, like the series is over. if you lose the second game. So I get them. I should have come around to that. So I get them giving them a little bit more space in that one. Now, again, I am not the person to talk to about betting, certainly on the NBA. I'm not allowed to. But
3: yeah, I just want to give you the thought of where it's at. What Vegas is thinking.
2: No, but I'll tell you what I think the score is going to be. I mean, I think these are two separate arguments. Like, in terms of how close could the Knicks keep it, and could the Knicks steal game two? I think the Knicks have true and real ways to score on the Spurs in ways that the OKC Thunder did not. Now, the Thunder would have had an easier time if J-Dub were healthy, if A.J. Mitchell were healthy. Both of them missed almost the entire series. But you can't just zero in on Brunson anymore now that they've unlocked Karl-Anthony Towns. And
3: Cat.
2: The way that Cat plays out of the high post now, the hub actions that they run through him, the dribble handoff stuff, like they have their offense really clicks. And they know how to move Wemby around a little bit. They know how to attack Wemby. So I do not see this being a blowout. But I guess five, it makes sense. I mean, the Vegas people know.
3: What was your prediction before the series started?
2: I had Knicks in six.
3: Ooh.
2: And I was, a lot of that, as we talked about earlier in the show, Beto, some of that was me as just kind of NBA fan, NBA heart.
3: Mm-hmm.
2: And some of it was, there's a certain way that the Knicks play and that the Knicks understand each other. And there's a certain level of IQ. I think that they can capitalize on the young Spurs in a way that OKC wasn't able to, because OKC is also young. And OKC was the team that they were desperate to beat. I don't think they're desperate to beat the Knicks. Now, they're trying to tell themselves they are, especially as they go into game two. But I just think that's kind of a different thing. So
3: what about your old friend? How much of a factor is he in this? Your old friend who's with the Knicks.
2: Which one?
3: Not Josh Hart. He wears glasses.
2: I mean.
3: Mike Brown.
2: Mike Brown, so I got to give Mike Brown some credit.
3: Right?
2: I thought
3: resiliency from him?
2: Mike Brown did not have a great Lakers coaching tenure.
3: No.
2: And I think there were some stops after that also didn't go great. But he did do a nice job of at least turning Sacramento from a disaster into a credible team, and then they got rid of him.
3: Yeah.
2: Which I don't think they realized their roster wasn't very good. And I think there's a certain part of Mike Brown, like, back when he was with the Lakers, he just doesn't command the same type of respect as some other leaders I had seen. Redick is a good example. He's just a very self-assured, confident individual who no matter what you ask him about, he's going to give you an answer that's serious, and you're like, okay, that guy's smart. I know. And Mike Brown is just very goofy.
3: Yeah.
2: In some ways.
3: Very, very nice. Very
2: but
3: goofy.
2: Just goofy and kind of his press conference. And I'm like, I think
3: a little
2: so when,
3: joke at this, so, little joke at that.
2: So when he gets up in front of the players, right, I think that there can be some, I think for a while, right, it can be harder to get that full buy-in.
3: Mm-hmm.
2: But clearly
3: guys can roll their eyes at him.
2: But clearly he's done something and he's unlocked something. And the way that they're playing, it's just simply better than what they were doing last year. So I got to give him credit.
3: Mike Brown, it's always, why is he at the Knicks? When they hired him,
2: yeah, right? because they interviewed like half the league,
3: yes,
2: and they asked
3: how many people said no.
2: They asked half the league's teams for permission to speak to their coaches. Yeah. They all said no, and so they were so sure that Tibbs wasn't the guy.
3: Mm-hmm.
2: And I think at this point
3: they went the opposite of Tibbs with Mike Brown.
2: Kind of, yeah. And the Knicks decision makers got to give them some credit too. They've made the right moves. Now, like the Brunson move was obviously brilliant. I think that it helped some that they got his dad first. That reminds me of like how AAU teams sometimes do it, right? Or college teams
3: do it. College teams do it,
2: or, hey, we're going to hire your dad as the assistant coach, quote unquote, and then you come here. And it's like, that's part of it. But still, they recognized that he was better than what Mark Cuban just let him walk for, which was not a smart move by Mark Cuban and the Mavs.
3: Like, I'm looking at Mike Brown, I'm like, damn, this guy, remember, he was with the Spurs way back in the beginning of his career.
2: Yep.
3: As an assistant, I think he started off as a video guy with him, if I'm not mistaken.
2: Way back in the day.
3: But yeah, he went to the Cavs, he went to San Antonio, with the Lakers and Sacramento. And you look at Mitch Johnson, who come up with the Spurs as a video guy, worked his way up through the pop tree. I kept thinking, if this is going to be a matchup between head coaches, and you really don't think about it. This is more about on the court. It's not going to be the one coach has the experience over the other. It's What is Brunson going to do, and how are they going to neutralize Wemby? And the Dodgers win tonight. Seventh shutout this win.
2: Dodgers win, by the way. They continue to increase their league-best run differential, which I do think is a stat that matters. So just to round out this combo about the Knicks, and then we'll hit the World Cup after we take a break and come back. They made some super unheralded moves at the time that have proven to be smarter and smarter as the time goes on. One, they get Josh Hart essentially for his first-round pick.
3: Mm-hmm.
2: Josh Hart's an awesome player. He's the closest to like what the Lakers had in Marcus Smart this year, but younger, right? More athletic, and he's just a guy. He's just a winner, dude. He just makes winning plays. He had 15 rebounds in 26 minutes tonight.
3: Crazy.
2: Only two of them were on the offensive glass, so he was really cleaning the defensive glass and helping fly in when Wemby was kind of occupying Cat. He had 6 assists. He had 4 steals, plus 22 while only scoring 3 points. That is a Marcus Smart type line. Like, that was the stuff that Marcus Smart was doing in the Houston series when the Lakers played over their heads and won.
3: You know what I really like on that team?
2: OG Anunoby?
3: No.
2: Oh.
3: Wichita State's own Landry Shamet.
2: Shamet has found it. I love that guy. He's found it.
3: I love that
2: Shamet,
3: guy.
2: Shamet, 3-for-6 from 3, 5-for-9 from the field overall. He was actually minus 10, oddly, in his minutes, but he did his job for the most part. The other player I want to mention, though, another great trade. You remember what went out to get OG Anunoby, who is the absolute peak of a 3-and-D wing? He is as good as you can get at that spot where he can basically defend 1 through 5. He's going to hit threes. He can dribble. He can attack a closeout and finish at the rim. So they traded RJ Barrett and Emmanuel Quickley. I mean, come on. Like that. Barrett actually has been good in Toronto. Quickley's been mostly injured, but to me, he's a 6-man scoring
3: hard
2: type
3: to figure
2: at best.
3: Him out.
2: And I just like OG is a team that literally every team in the NBA would love to have.
3: He's the
2: kind of guy that you have to have. He's like not quite Kawhi, but like, because Kawhi dominates the basketball more, he takes more shots, he's better with his handle, but like he's the body type of a Kawhi. Versatile defensively, does not need usage on offense. He is awesome, and he's a big reason why the Knicks have a chance to win this series now.
3: And the Knicks cleaned up their front office. A few years ago, they hired Leon Rose, former agent.
2: Worldwide West.
3: Worldwide West. And they have Gerson Rosas, who used to be with the Timberwolves, in their front office. And they got the stability in the front office, and they gave him the support, and they let Leon Rose do what he wants to do. Because he was CAA. He was a big-time agent in CAA.
2: He was like one of the top two.
3: He was one
2: agents.
3: Of the top guys up there. Kind of like how, you know, Rob Pelinka was a big-time agent too. So you're looking around, you're like, it can be done where you get the agent to become the front office. And they clean it up, see what's going on. So the Knicks are fun. It's a fun team to root for. It's not like they have the villains where you're like, oh, no, them.
2: No, I enjoy the Knicks. I'm rooting for them to win, and it'll be their first title if they were to win.
3: The only reason I don't want the Knicks to win, as Sedona posted it, is all the Stephen A. content about the Knicks.
2: Forget Stephen A. It's too early.
3: It's everywhere.
2: I don't want the Spurs to already notch one. Like, what Wemby's going to be it, like, dude. Harper is so good. He's 20. All right. He had 16 points off the bench and 8 rebounds in 27 minutes.
3: Filipino!
2: He's a monster. All right. We only have one segment left, and I promise we're going to get to it. It's the World Cup. I've got all the World Cup takes. Okay. I am going to watch every game.
3: Good.
2: You will not be. I will call into every damn ESPN show just to talk World Cup.
3: I just need to know who to bet on.
2: And I will tell you coming up next. All right. It's Destination for LA Sports. He's Beto. I'm Mike Trudell, ESPN LA.
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13: 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Get

0: Lee. He claims not to be a Tucker hater. I had never heard him hate on Kyle Tucker, but you kind of implied that he was.
1: Bergman says, I did not. It's Marcus and Travis who hate on Tucker.
0: Okay. All right. Well, let Bergman know that the record has been set straight. Beto, we have like 3 minutes for you to fire World Cup questions at me.
1: So I was at Northgate, Mercado Northgate in Costa Mesa today. Dulce Conte, because June 25th, we're having a watch party for USA against Turkey. And Tim was down there with us. And I told Jonathan, who's working with us tonight, to pull up the graphic of what FIFA is going to have for us as the games are going to be here in Canada, the United States, and in Mexico. So I'm going to put on my Mexico hat right now, Bergman.
0: Okay.
1: Group A is Mexico, South Africa, Korea, and Czechia.
0: Czechia.
1: Are the green, white, and red coming out? Is three coming out of that?
0: Yeah, they should. Like, that's the easiest group in the entire World Cup. So Mexico definitely got hooked up. Like, South Korea is good, not great.
1: Okay.
0: Czechia is not even really good. Like, they're okay. And South Africa stinks.
1: All right, so Mexico is in advance.
0: It would be a super big... Oh, here's the thing with this World Cup, though. We expanded to 48 teams.
1: Yes.
0: All right, which means that almost in every group, there are going to be two favorites that should come out, which includes the USA, by the way.
1: All right.
0: And like in past World Cups, sometimes it's not easy to get out of the group. You could get a group of death. There isn't really a group of death. Like, the next round's going to be awesome, but the group stage itself, like, if El Tri does not advance, it will be a massive disappointment.
1: All right, Left on Base, who hates me, says, I love how Beto couldn't pronounce Czechia. Fool, I never even saw it before. I didn't even know about Czechia.
0: Yeah, formerly Czech Republic, right?
1: Okay, so, is
0: yeah.
1: it?
0: Yeah, that's Czechia.
1: I ain't taking AP history. I don't know where about this.
0: It's kind of like Turkey. You know, we used to say Turkey, now it's like Turkey-A.
1: It's Turkey, yeah,
0: right? So a couple of the countries have sort of changed. You know,
1: and the 55 Charger. Watered down World Cup by having 48 countries. Man, just who cares? Just enjoy the freaking game.
0: No, he's right, though. Like,
1: no, he's not right.
0: He is, because the groups, it does, it's what it does, it's taken out some drama out of the group stage. Until one of those favorite teams blows their first game. And by the way, what happened last World Cup? Argentina, the eventual winner, Messi, they lost to Saudi freaking Arabia. They hit the post 18 times, right? They missed a penalty. Like, it was just and then they go on to just march through the rest of the World Cup and win it. So all it's going to take is El Tri to, like, draw their first game, or the USA to not beat Paraguay, or England and Croatia to somehow, you know, mess up against Panama. Then the drama will come, right? So, like, because the pressure to advance when the teams are not basically seen as good competition in the bracket, that's where the drama is going to come from. It's not going to come from, like, oh, this team is just not as good as the team they beat.
1: It doesn't matter. Mexico's going to lose the next round anyways.
0: Probably. I mean, they're not
1: I've
0: that
1: learned
0: good.
1: Not to put expectations.
0: They're not
1: All
0: that
1: right.
0: good.
1: USA hat comes on.
0: Yep.
1: USA.
0: Australia, Turkey A, Paraguay.
1: Turkey A?
0: Yeah, that's what you say now.
1: All right.
0: Turkey A.
1: And Paraguay.
0: Paraguay.
1: That's Group D.
0: Paraguay.
1: USA coming out of it?
0: USA is the best team in the group, but none of those teams are terrible. So they still have to play well. Talent-wise, though, they have more players playing in higher levels than ever before. The whole national team plays in either Italy, England, or Germany, basically. So Team USA is good, but like Mexico, they probably get to the next round, and then they lose to the Netherlands or Brazil or Argentina or Belgium or England or Portugal or whatever.
1: All right, who are the top two favorites?
0: France and Spain, with Brazil right there.
1: France, España, and Brazil.
0: All right, hey, we got to go.
1: Bye!
0: Thank you for hanging out. It's been a great time. Yes, been a life!
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6: Road 105.95. I'm Q Myers. Jalen Brunson led the way for New York. 30 points. Most of his damage came in the end of the third quarter and the fourth when it mattered the most. Wemby for San Antonio had 26 points, but 12 of them came from the free throw line. Did not shoot well from the floor. 6 for 21, 2 for 9 from three-point land, and had 6 turnovers on the night. As a matter of fact, neither team shot well from three-point land. San Antonio was 11 for 43, while the Knicks were 11 for 36. Game 2 comes up Friday night, 8:30 Eastern time on ESPN Radio. In the NFL, 10-time Pro Bowl quarterback Russell Wilson confirmed on Wednesday in a video posted to social media that he's retiring from the NFL to take a job with CBS Sports. This announcement came 2 days after the news broke that he was finalizing a deal to become an analyst on CBS Sunday NFL pregame show. He spent the first 10 seasons in Seattle after they drafted him in 2012, played a total of 14 seasons, but won a Super Bowl in Seattle back in 2013. And the Santa Clara County District Attorney's Office has issued a warrant for the arrest of 49ers wide receiver Brandon Ayuk on a misdemeanor charge of speeding. The warrant is in reference to a video Ayuk posted to YouTube in December in which he appeared to tape himself from the driver's seat going well over the posted 40 miles per hour speed limit on a road that runs right past Levi's Stadium. The DA's office confirmed that to ESPN on Wednesday. For more scores and analysis, check out ESPN.com and the all-new ESPN app. Coming up, more reaction to NBA Finals Game Number 1 on Game Night with Emmett Golden and me, Q Myers, here on ESPN Radio on the all-new ESPN app.
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8: Tapped by Brunson out to the perimeter. Bridges feeds Brunson. Three. Yes! Right in front of the Spurs bench to give the Knicks the lead.

0: XM Channel 80 and tune in. 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He's Emmett Golden. I'm Q Myers. Join us now to talk about the New York Knicks and what happened, especially late in the third quarter, is Christian Winfield, New York Daily News, Knicks reporter. And Christian, thanks so much for your time. We appreciate you here on game night. The Knicks got down 14 points, and then all of a sudden, boom, they flipped the switch, got back in the game, and we know they go on to win the game. What happened at that moment when they were down 14? What changed for them?
1: You know, I wish I could say I was surprised at this point, but we've seen this team, you know, hang its hat on the resiliency. Even going back to last season, where in that second round against the Boston Celtics, games 1 and 2, they trailed by 20 points, came back to win. Then you think about game 1 in the conference finals against the Cleveland Cavaliers, down 22 after an 8-day layoff, come back to win on a 44-11 run. And there's just a calmness about this team, no matter how big of a deficit. Today you see them trailing early, then trailing again in the third quarter, down 14. And what happens? They put on their hard hats and their Timberland boots. They put their heads down, get to work. This is just another resilient effort by a Knicks team that is now 3 wins away from its first NBA title in 53 years. And it was remarkable to see. You see Karl Anthony Towns playing one of his best basketball games. You see him kind of holding down the fort until Jalen Brunson gets his stride. And they do what they've done all year long, which is, you know, when the going gets tough down the stretch, you put in number 11's hands, and he took them home tonight.
2: Yeah, Cat held Wimby to 2 of 12, guarding Wembanyama. What did he do defensively that gave Wimby fits?
1: I don't think it was solely Cat. I think it was Cat and a team effort defensively behind him. But, you know, it's really just a continuation of what we've seen from Karl Anthony Towns from March on. You know, he's someone who's got, people have said he's a poor defender, a bad defender, weak defender, whatever you want to call it. From March on, he's been playing the best defensive basketball of his career. And he's just been all over the place in terms of protecting the rim. He's quick with his feet. And I think the most important thing was he was attacking him on offense and making him work. You see guys, you know, you got a 7'4" guy on you. You might not want to attack the rim. Cat didn't care. He's putting his head down, getting to the basket, and the Knicks are putting Wemby in motion. I think all that plays into account in the type of shooting night that Wemby had today.
0: Christian Winfield from the New York Daily News is with us here on Game Night on ESPN Radio and the all-new ESPN app. I know Josh Hart didn't have a bunch of points. He only scored 3, but he had 15 rebounds and 4 steals. What was the performance? What did you see from Josh Hart this evening?
1: You know, it's kind of a microcosm of what's been going on with this Knicks team all season long. Everybody's not going to have a great shooting night, but sometimes you got to sacrifice and do some of the little things, do the things that you know could help your team win. Josh knows that, you know, sometimes it's going to be his night. Sometimes it's going to be Landry Shamet who's on the floor in for him because the three-point shot isn't falling. But he also knows, look, even if my shot isn't falling, there's a number of ways I can help on the court. Rebounding is something he's done all year. Defensively, the steals, being all over the place, helping guys just in terms of quarterbacking the offense. Josh played a terrific game, even though he didn't get, a good amount of points in on the scoring column. But this is what everybody on the team is used to. You know, we've seen Karl Anthony Towns have nights where he's not getting the shots up, but he's getting a ton of assists and rebounds. We're seeing nights where Jalen Brunson might only have 15 points, but also has 15 assists. You know, for Josh Hart, these are the kind of nights where, you know, the shot might not be falling, but you got to do what you can to help your team win. And what's going to help his team win? Crashing the glass, playing hard defense. He did that tonight.
2: We've been showing the players love all night, and deservingly so, but how big of a role did Mike Brown play in tonight's win?
1: Oh, man, Mike Brown, listen, he didn't get any Coach of the Year love, you know what I'm saying, but he's a guy who stepped into tremendous shoes for a team that made the Eastern Conference Finals last year. And not only has he taken them to a new height, he's got them three wins shy of winning a title here. You talk about the ability to adjust to what a team is doing. You talk about game plan discipline, having his guys ready. I think that was the biggest thing, right? The last time the Knicks had this long of a layoff, they were down 22. And granted, they still fell down 14 today. But his ability to get to rally the troops, get guys ready, especially down the stretch. And then on top of everything, it's the spacing, right? Just the plan that he put in place to have all 5 guys on the floor, sometimes being able to shoot the 3, to know what buttons to press in terms of substitutions, when and where. Mike Brown has done a tremendous job coaching this team, and I think that, you know, sure, he didn't get any Coach of the Year love this year, but next year, if the Knicks are rolling again, he's a guy you have to consider for that award.
0: The Knicks didn't have a great night shooting. Obviously, the Spurs didn't either, but it just seemed like maybe the Knicks, just their shot wasn't dropping. Maybe it was the long layoff that they had. is this probably the worst that they'll play in this series? Like, should the Spurs be concerned that they just let a game get away that they had a chance to win?
1: Yeah, you know, Mike Brown said it best. You know, both teams shot pretty poorly today. Neither team played their best basketball. But like I said earlier, one thing that the Knicks are going to do down the stretch, there's just a calmness about this team. And maybe it's because they have last year's clutch player of the year. Maybe it's because they've been in this situation so many times. But we saw them, right? Even I'm thinking about the conference finals against the Cavaliers. The Cavs threw their best punch in that game one, and the Knicks ate it and responded with a flurry of haymakers. And they did the same thing today against the Spurs. So I'm curious to see how the Spurs bounce back. That's a young team. This is their biggest stage that they've been on in quite some time, and they haven't had a loss like this in a while. So I'm curious to see what they bounce back. But for the Knicks, I mean, we're talking about 12 straight wins now. We're talking about resiliency down the stretch. We're talking about clutch play after clutch play. I mean, Jalen Brunson was out there hitting shots that you can't even make in video games,
2: right?
1: You know? So it was such a crazy game to watch, man.
0: Well, Christian, we'll close out with this. It's been great. We definitely appreciate you here on game night. I know the Knicks fans are passionate. I know that they travel well.
1: Oh, yeah.
0: But they were representing there in San Antonio. What did you think about the fans representing in the building?
1: So we were seated. Our press section was around 125. Literally right behind us was a row of Knicks fans that traveled out to San Antonio for this game. And they never stopped. And neither did any other Knicks fan in the building. And it just, you kind of felt sad for the Spurs fans for a half second because we watched it play out just like this in Atlanta, in Philly, and in Cleveland, because every home crowd is thinking, oh, we've got the numbers. The Knicks, there's no way Knicks fans are going to travel in droves out here. Oh, no. No, no, no. San Antonio is not exempt from the wrath of Knicks fans. They did the same thing in Philadelphia, where you hear, let's go Knicks chants, and then the arena tries to turn up the volume on the Jumbotron to drown it out. And then the same thing happens. You see Knicks fans waving Spurs fans away as they walk out late in the fourth quarter when they know defeat is coming. Knicks fans are inevitable, and they were tonight.
0: Well, we'll get another round of it coming up on Friday night, game two, Knicks and Spurs from San Antonio. Christian, fantastic stuff, man. Thanks so much for giving us some time here on game night.
1: Thanks for having me, guys. Anytime.
0: Absolutely. Christian Winfield, good stuff. New York Daily News talking all things Knicks with us here on game night on ESPN Radio on the ESPN app. And, Evan, I'll tell you this, man. It's not very often that you hear the building there in San Antonio be so much represented by the other team.
2: You hear MVP chants when Brunson is at the line. And, like, you hear him clearly,
0: right,
2: too. It's I got to give Knicks fans credit because you could tell how much they love this team. Now, I do think there's some fake ones out there, but I ain't going to get into that because the real diehard Knicks fans represented, and they always represent, and they definitely did that tonight.
0: I mean, there's always going to be the ones that, hey, they're winning. Let's go ahead and
2: talk
0: about how much I've been a fan my whole life. You know, I mean, there's always going to be those, but to be able to make that trip to San Antonio and take over that building and be as loud and as clear as they were and seeing so much orange and blue in the stands,
2: yeah,
0: that you have to give them credit for being out there representing and giving some more juice to that team. I mean, even just watching highlights on SportsCenter, just looking around the arena, There's a lot of Knicks representation.
2: Q, it was easy to find them. They were the ones not wearing the shirts.
0: Right.
2: You know, because typically everybody's wearing the shirts.
0: Yep.
2: You saw smatterings of people that weren't. They were wearing Knick jerseys and Knick gear, so it was easy to identify.
0: Well, they went home happy, right? Spurs
2: yes, they
0: fans
2: did
0: not, but Knicks fans went home happy after getting the 105-95 victory in Game 1. They have the 1-0 series lead with Game 2 coming up on Friday. He's Emmett Golden. I'm Q Myers. It's game night here on ESPN Radio. Coming up next, we'll talk to someone who was on the sidelines for tonight's game to get his perspective on how the Knicks took game one. It's game night on ESPN Radio and the all-new ESPN app.
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10: Shamet now dribbling, four to shoot. Pass to Hart, topside three, closing out Wemby. Ricochets in and out, another offensive rebound and stick back. Karl Anthony Towns and the foul.
11: He's been an absolute monster. 17 points, 10 boards, 4 assists, and his presence has been massive.
12: 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He's Emmett Golden. I'm Q Myers. 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That is presented by Gusto. Joining us now on the phone lines is our guy, George Sedano, who was working the sidelines for us during the game. And George, thanks so much for your time. I appreciate you. I saw that you caught up with the Big Cat, Karl Anthony Towns, right after the game. What was the key to his aggressiveness, his mentality going into tonight's game?
13: Well, he met him with physicality right away, and he did not back down. He was the initiator the entire time, and that's how you have to do it with Wembanyama. If you recall back to the not only the OKC series but the Minnesota series, their bigs were initially in that series putting the physicality on to Wemby, and he would have to kind of figure out how to manipulate that. I also think that the Spurs also had a tactical disadvantage by allowing Wemby to be the guy to create off the top and try to go downhill. He turned over the ball a ton of times in that scenario, so I feel like that was on the Spurs, but down low, they met him with a ton of physicality for sure.
14: How big was it for the Knicks to get this win when Jalen Brunson, at least for half the game, struggled a little bit offensively? How big was it for them to steal one?
13: Well, I mean, Cat, I mean, was really big in that first half, man. He kept them afloat. And, you know, he told me in that interview in the post game, that's what I'm here for. I'm here to ride with him. You know what I'm saying? So I think that that was one of those things where, you know, Jalen had to feel the game out. It looked like he got a little dinged up, kind of bumped knees, turned an ankle a little bit. But he was able to find his groove real quick in that second half. And once he got going, he didn't look back.
15: No, he did not. And again, George Sedano is with us here on Game Night on ESPN Radio on the ESPN app talking about the Knicks 105-95 victory in Game 1 NBA Finals. What was it that you saw that kind of gave Wemby so many fits where he wasn't very good from the field? He got his points at the free throw line, but he wasn't very effective from the field.
13: You know, look, I think Victor, like I said earlier, going downhill is not his forte. Like, I don't understand what that was all about. Like, I get it that they were trying to get him with a head of steam, but that's not something that he's done, I think, very well in these playoffs. And again, that caused a lot of turnovers, and he just felt out of sorts. Again, that level of physicality that he had, that he received, I think clearly put him in a position where, you know, he was on the defensive a little bit. If you understand what I'm saying, like he found them meeting him first and then him having to kind of punch back. And that kind of put him in a tough spot because, you know, whether it was Mitchell Robinson, whether it was Karl Anthony Towns, they just did a really good job of putting bodies on him and multiple bodies on him.
14: George, Wemby took 9 threes. Did it feel like he fell in love with that outside shot tonight?
13: Yeah, for sure. Again, way too perimeter-oriented, I thought, for Wembanyama. I think that that's something that they're going to have to figure out. Look, I think some of that is Fox also didn't play well. And those two guys, from a pick and roll standpoint, didn't really use that very much. And it was so successful for them throughout the season. I would imagine there'll be some serious adjustments. I just feel like the Spurs, they played out of sorts. They didn't play their brand of basketball. It was very strange to kind of watch them. You know, they went up 14 points in about the middle of the third quarter. And it felt like they thought they felt like they won the game, but they definitely put their foot off the gas a little bit. I also think there are a couple other things for the Spurs that they could do differently. Harrison Barnes, look, man, the guy's had a great career. I just don't know if he has a place in this series.
15: Right.
13: And Dylan Harper is a guy who needs to see more minutes. 28 minutes is just not enough for how effective he is when he's on the floor.
15: George Sedano is with us here on Game Night on ESPN Radio on the all-new ESPN app. How about those Knicks now? 12 wins in a row. You mentioned it. They were down 14, and they didn't blink. They didn't miss a beat. What is it about this Knicks that they just never give up and they always feel like they're still in the game?
13: You know, man, sometimes it's just executing, right? Like, no matter what happens at the end of games, no matter how much they're down, they feel like they can win. And that's what the best teams do. And they have been one of the best teams consistently in this league for the last couple of years. And they have been in a lot of these high leverage situations, maybe not in the finals per se, but they've been in a lot of high leverage situations. And they have succeeded more times than not, particularly this season in those high leverage situations. So when you have a guy like Brunson, who even if he has a rough first half, can find a way to kind of find his game, and you've got all these contributions from across the board, guys like Ananobi, clearly we mentioned Cat. Landry Shamet was huge again in this game. I mean, this is a guy who, he was on a two-way earlier this year and making monster contributions for them in the playoffs.
15: Yeah, you mentioned Brunson and Big Cat, but and OG as well. But how big was some of those shots that OG hit really down the stretch where it looked like he all of a sudden caught fire, hit a couple threes in a row?
13: Yeah, those corner threes, man. He's one of the best corner three shooters in the sport. So, you know, when he gets that opportunity, even if it's contested, he feels confident shooting that ball.
15: One more game coming up in San Antonio that's going to be on Friday. What kind of adjustments do you think the Spurs will make for game two?
13: Look, I think some of the stuff we already discussed, right? Like, I don't see Wembanyama handling the ball at the top of the key as much. I would imagine we'll see more Fox and Wembanyama pick and roll. I think we'll see Harper more in this series, you know, more than 28 minutes for sure. Because, again, I thought he was incredibly effective tonight. I think those are just easy adjustments they can make.
15: Well, they dropped game one. The Knicks took game one. They got one on the road, and so that's when the series starts, 105-95. The Knicks have a 1-0 series lead. George, fantastic stuff, man. Thanks so much for giving us some time here on Game Night.
13: You got it, man. Anytime. Have a great rest of your show.
15: Will do, will do. George Sedano right there with us here on Game Night on ESPN Radio and the ESPN app. And, yeah, I identified Dylan Harper, Emmett, off top, before the series ever started, as the X Factor, as the guy that needs to be Wemby's Robin, right? He just needs to be that guy. And I felt like he was well on his way to being that this evening, and then they decided that they weren't going to keep playing him. He only had 28 minutes.
14: Yeah, it was surprising, especially in crunch time. I know De'Aaron Fox is a veteran. I understand that. You know, he's a really good player. But since he came back from injury, at least from a scoring standpoint, it just ain't been there. 3 of 13 tonight, you know, is just not the way to go for him. And, hey, it's okay. Look, if you don't have it, you don't have it. That's why you have a bench. And especially when you see a guy like Dylan Harper, the way he was playing for most of the game, you probably should have put him in there. So I was surprised that they made that decision.
15: No, I was too. I was too. And so that's an adjustment that they'll have to make. Get ready for game number two coming up on Friday. We do want to hear from you at 888-SAY-ESPN, 888-729-3776. Want to get your thoughts on game one on the Knicks taking it 105-95. You can also hit us on our socials at EGoldie80, at ESPN Radio, and at your boy Q254. Wanted to make sure to get to this. Our good friend Jasper has a lot to say about this game one. He says, Spurs definitely blew that game. Couldn't believe they allowed the Knicks to do the same thing to them in the third quarter that the Cavs allowed them to do in the first quarter, game one. Wemby must play with more force in game two and play Spurs basketball. 16 assists ain't going to cut it. But he didn't stop there. He said, I saw Wemby shaking his head in disbelief walking off the court at the end of the game. I think it was because he couldn't believe, not that they lost the game, but that they allowed them to win. The Knicks should be worried. And then he says, I'm going to take one more step.
14: Oh, okay. All
15: there right. are we two things that win basketball games. Defense and rebounding. The Spurs, for the most part, played good D, but they allowed the Knicks to out-rebound them, particularly on the offensive boards. That can't happen in game two. Jasper said it with his chest.
14: Yeah, I feel you, Jasper, and I don't necessarily disagree, but I will point out this. What's the common denominator? The Knicks. So, yeah, the Cavs did give it away. The Spurs did give it away. But they both gave it away to the Knicks. It was like the Pacers last year. Remember, they
15: but
14: had
15: that
14: all those.
15: That can't happen, though. I just don't. I'm with Jasper. I don't think that can happen. I mean, like, you can't. Because right. you know how dangerous Knicks, they are. So you can't let them hang around.
14: But you took. If you Jalen Brunson, at the end of the game, got busy.
15: No, he
14: you
15: did.
14: You know what I'm saying?
15: Yeah, of course. And, again, I don't want to sound like I'm not giving the Knicks credit because I am. But if I'm the Spurs and I'm in that locker room and I know that they're okay, they're calm, they're chill, they're not concerned, they should be concerned because this is the NBA Finals. You need four of them bad boys and you either win or you lose, right? That's what it's going to be. And that one, that was right there for their taking. And the Knicks weren't playing well. That's the point. If the Knicks were playing well and they just, you know, beat them in the end, okay, fine. But the Knicks were, that was probably the worst game we'll see from New York. And they still found a way to win by 10. That should concern the Spurs.
14: Sometimes it's a team of destiny. Like, and I'll just go back to the Pacers. Every round, they had a situation where they were down 10 with, like, 9 seconds left.
15: Yeah.
14: Right? And came back and won a game in every round. And it just seemed like it was their destiny. Now, obviously, it wasn't because Halliburton popped his Achilles in Game 7 of the NBA Finals. This just might be one of those years for the Knicks that they just find a way, no matter what. And to that point, that you know, you do have to kind of give it away a little bit. He's Hugh Myers. I'm Emmett Golden. This is Game Night. Coming up next, Spurs coach Mitch Johnson will weigh in.
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24: 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ESPN. And the first one is the most important. 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

0: NBA Finals game number one in the books. Knicks 105, Spurs 95. I'm Q Myers. The Knicks just keep on winning. They've now won 12 in a row. Jalen Brunson led the way for New York with 30 points. Most of his scoring came at the end of the third quarter and in the fourth quarter when it mattered the most. That's why they call him Mr. Clutch. For San Antonio, Wemby, he had 26 points, but 12 of those came from the free throw line. Did not have a very good night shooting. 6 for 21 from the floor, 2 of 9 a three-point land, and had 6 turnovers on the night. Nobody shot good from three-point land, as a matter of fact. Spurs, 11 for 43, 26%. The Knicks, a little bit better, 11 for 36 for 31%. Game 2 comes up Friday night. 7:30 Eastern time is when the broadcast begins on ESPN Radio and the all-new ESPN app. In the NFL, 10-time Pro Bowl quarterback Russell Wilson confirmed Wednesday in a video posted on social media he's retiring from the NFL to take a job with CBS Sports. That announcement came 2 days after the news broke. He was finalizing a deal to become an analyst on CBS Sunday NFL pregame show. He played 14 seasons in the league after being drafted in 2012 in the third round by the Seattle Seahawks and won a Super Bowl for Seattle back in 2013. The Steelers and tight end Darnell Washington have reached an agreement on a 4-year, $42 million extension. The deal includes $21 million guaranteed. Washington was drafted in round 3 in 2023, has 57 career catches, with 31 catches coming in 2025, 625 total yards to go along with 2 career touchdowns. For more scores and analysis, check out ESPN.com and the all-new ESPN app. Coming up next, we find out what went wrong with the Spurs in NBA Finals game number 1 on game night. With Emmett Golden and me, Q Myers, here on ESPN Radio on the all-new ESPN app.
1: And the Spurs won't foul. It's now 12 consecutive wins for the Knicks as they take game 1 of the NBA Finals.
2: We played a game. We didn't get the outcome we wanted. There'll be a lot of feedback from the film and breaking this down. That will lead to game 2, and hopefully we use that information and tools and guidance to come out and be better that game.
3: I agree with the coach. It is the same.

0: every team guards differently, you know. I'm going to figure it out. Yeah, I mean, I was bad tonight. It's not more complicated than that.
1: I can appreciate that. Victor Wembanyama, I was bad tonight. We'll be better. I'll be better in game number two. You're going to have to show it, big fella. So will the rest of your teammates, because now they're down to the New York Knicks. New York wins 105-95. NBA Finals game number one. It's game night here on ESPN Radio, the ESPN app. CSXM Channel 80 and tune in. 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You don't want to go down 0-2. That's for sure, Emmett.
2: Right.
1: Yeah, they got to win on Friday to make this a series. If New York finds a way to win on Friday and then they get 13 wins in a row and they're up 2-0 in the NBA Finals, I know there's still ways to go, but I'm going to call game, set, match. I'm just saying.
2: Ooh, okay. I mean, I feel you. I'm not saying I disagree, because if you're up 2-0 and going home and going home to the Garden, all right, where that place might spontaneously combust after
1: Look, let me tell you, if they go up 2-0, they get the dub on Friday night, they go up 2-0 and they're heading back to New York, I might not go to the barbershop on Saturday. Ooh. I might not go. There is a Knicks fan in the barbershop that I'm at here in Las Vegas that he will not hesitate to let you know how wonderful of a morning it is when the skies are orange and blue. And if they're up 2-0 in the NBA Finals, yeah, not only is the sky going to be orange and blue, but everything is going to be orange and blue to this man.
2: Hey, I get it. I get it. When it's been a while since your team has won.
1: Been a while. I don't think he was alive when they won a championship. I wasn't.
2: Facts. So it's been
1: were
2: a
1: you?
2: Long time. No.
1: What
2: no.
1: was it
2: so,
1: like the last time that they won one for you?
2: Hey, I can relate, right? Because my whole life, my favorite team had never won a championship until I was 36 years old. So I totally get it.
1: Yeah, no, I'm telling you, man, Knicks fans are going to be lathered up if they win two in San Antonio and headed back to New York. They are not going to plan on making a return trip to Texas. They're going to say, hey, this is fine. We'll stay right here. We'll stay right here in New York. Again, it's game night here on ESPN Radio and the ESPN app. So what went wrong? Let's go back to San Antonio and hear from the Spurs head coach, Mitch Johnson.
3: Coach, can you just talk about Wemby tonight? Seemed like it kind of took him a while to get going. I don't know if it was first finals jitters or just the way of the game, but how did you see it?
4: Yeah, I have to go back and look at the film. Felt like, you know, he missed a few shots early, and we got to get him moving in space and towards the rim, whether that's on rolls or running in transition, but we need the pressure on the rim and the force in the paint. And then they did a good job, obviously, being physical and showing crowds, but, you know, we need to do a better job of establishing that early on, for sure.
5: Rachel. Hey, Mitch, just wondering about some of the early in the shot clock threes and what you thought that was about.
4: Yeah, I mean, I don't have any right now that I felt were egregious. There was definitely a stretch there in the second quarter, I know, where, you know, we want to play with pace and we want to hunt threes in transition, but we also want those to be in rhythm and feel like they're our shot. And there might have been some questionable ones. I'll have to go back and look at the film. But, again, it gets tough when you get nitpicky with that stuff. I'll have to go back and look. But we definitely, again, didn't have enough pressure on the paint all night, whether that was in transition or in the half court. And we got to make sure we're still putting force in the paint. And we'll still get our threes up with that. But we can't work outside in. We got to go more inside out for sure.
6: Coach, this is Carolina with Spurfect. Your group has preached all season long about not getting too high, not getting too low. In a moment like this where everything is intensified, how do you keep the team focused on what the bigger picture is for the finals?
4: Yeah, no different. We played a game. We didn't get the outcome we wanted. There'll be a lot of feedback from the film and breaking this down that will lead to game two, and hopefully we use that information and tools and guidance to come out and be better that game.
7: Mitch, just knee-jerk 15 minutes after the game, can you diagnose how New York was able to get to 50 points in the paint?
4: Felt like some of that was bad offense on our part, and then some of that was, you know, maybe at times not being able to square the basketball up and give the proper resistance, and then the offensive rebounds crushed us. You know, 23 second chance points. We're up 1 point, I believe, 93, 94, 94, 95. Get them to miss. They get a rebound. Brunson hits a three. They go on an 11-0 run. Makes it tough. Got to be able to close out possessions with rebounds when you make a miss.
8: Coach, you guys have played a lot of downhill guards this postseason. What is it about Jalen's game that makes him a little bit more difficult to play? Or, you know, what did you see from the defense that allowed him to get what he was going for tonight?
4: He's a tremendous player that's skilled, picks his spots, knows his angles, shoots contested shots without being sped up. He's a phenomenal player. We just got to keep making him work. And again, you know, he had a phenomenal game, and he got going there and had a few in a row. But 30 points on 31 shots is something that you probably want to keep making him work for those points. It's probably some of the other stuff that we can probably control more than him making or missing shots.
9: When you guys got up 14 midway through the third, you said before the game that the Knicks are a team that if there's any undiscipline on the defensive end, they're going to find it, they're going to exploit it. Do you think a little of that creeped in, or was it just simply, was there a couple possessions where things maybe just went a little too fast? Something like that, maybe.
4: Yeah, again, I don't want to make something up, but I do know that there was a combination of a few times defensive breakdowns where there's communication and rotations. There was a few times it felt like we didn't have an appropriate offensive possession in terms of trying to be greedy for our best shot and using spacing and passing, because that's how we play. And it got us on our heels a few times. And then again, the offensive rebounds, 23 second chance points, is just going to be really hard.
2: You know, in the streets, they call it getting out of your hookup. And that's exactly what happened to the Spurs. They got out of their hookup. And I think a lot of it had to do with the Knicks. And some of it is as much experience as the Spurs got in the Western Conference Finals, and really throughout the playoffs. They've gotten a ton of experience. It's still their first time, you know, going this far in the playoffs, and their first time in a group, you know, in the finals. I know it's the Knicks' first time in the finals, too. But I think they still have moments where they are affected. And it's understandable. I don't think that means the series is over or anything like that. But I think, like, it's hard to fight the voice in your head that says, take another three, you could hit it. And I think you need a little bit of experience to understand that, hey, just because it's an open shot doesn't mean it's a good shot.
1: Yeah, I agree with that, that it's a factor. Mm-hmm. But at this stage of the game, when you're in the finals and they've played as many games as they have in this postseason, I don't think that factor is as massive. I just think that they turned the ball over, they got allowed offensive rebounds, and they just got out of their sorts. And then all of a sudden, it's like the rim had a lid on it, and they couldn't get the ball to go down, right? I mean, it just towards the end of the game, it just seemed like everything was difficult, right? And I understand when it's difficult to do something. I mean, you cover the Browns, I cover the Raiders. There's been times when I sit in the press box and I'm like, it's difficult to get a first down.
2: To snap the ball.
1: Right, I mean, I'm not trying to be disrespectful. I'm just saying times you could tell that things are just really difficult to do. And it just seemed like down the stretch for the Spurs, executing the offense seemed difficult. Getting the ball to Wemby in a position where he could do something with it seemed difficult. Getting to the cup and finishing. How many times did you see a Spur get to the cup only for the ball to roll off?
2: Yeah. So I am saying it was a factor, not the main reason.
1: No, I agree.
2: I'm saying it's just a factor.
1: Right.
2: An example of it is it was still a ball game, and Wemby forced two of the worst shots I have ever seen
1: and then turned
2: in
1: it
2: my
1: over.
2: Life. Right, and to me, that is being shaky in the moment because you haven't been in that moment before. But overall, like, you know, I think I said it on Monday. They got the experience just by getting here.
1: Right.
2: You know, so it's no longer, if they do end up losing in the finals, I'm not going to say, oh, it's just because they didn't have experience. I think there are moments when you can see that as a factor, but I don't believe it was the reason they lost tonight.
1: Just too many times Wemby's getting the ball at the top of the key. And I know he's comfortable getting it there, but there's too many times he's getting it at the top of the key. I'm comfortable with a lot of things that don't mean that you ought to give it to me all the time.
2: I heard that. Now, what did your grandmother used to say? Just because
1: it looks good, it feels good. Don't mean it is good.
2: It's good. There it is. That's one to grow on right there.
1: Exactly. Yeah. I didn't even know what that meant when she said it.
2: Uh-huh.
1: I definitely know what it means now. It did not take me long to learn what she meant by
2: the three-point line. It's a family show. That's
1: exactly
2: what she's talking about.
1: Exactly. Yeah. It's definitely a family show. And the family is wondering what in the world happened if they're a Spurs fan. If they're Knicks fans, they're excited about what happened as they got the 105-95 victory over the Spurs in game number one with game number two coming up on Friday. He's Emmett Golden. I'm Q Myers. It's game night here on ESPN Radio. So how do the Spurs answer back on Friday in game number two? We break that down next here on Game Night on ESPN Radio on the all-new ESPN app. Heroes
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0: Anybody who has wagered against Jalen Brunson, either this season or in his career, has ended up on the wrong side.
1: Free throw line. 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Brunson, big bucket, 37 seconds to go.
2: He's a gamer, man. 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

0: 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The Knicks, they get game one, 105-95. Game two, Emmett's coming up on Friday night, 7:30 Eastern time. ESPN Radio is when the broadcast begins. We know what the Knicks did. Mm-hmm. I'm expecting them to play a little bit better in game number two. The Spurs better play better if they want to make this a series. What does San Antonio have to do to be able to even this series up come Friday night?
1: They got to move the ball in bodies and just really be a little more busy than they were offensively. And then, look, Wimby's got to be a star, man. It ain't fair, you know, to whom much is given, much is expected. Wimby has to be that alien that we all tune in to watch. He was very pedestrian tonight,
0: right,
1: you know, in the way that he played. So it's just like same thing with Brunson. You know, I know Brunson ended up getting it together in the second half, but it's extremely important for him to be a star and play like a superstar for the Knicks to win. So Victor has to be that alien, and they got to put Harper in crunch time. They got to play more Dylan Harper.
0: Yeah, I agree with that 100%. You know, I think that Mitch Johnson, the Spurs head coach, needs to do exactly what he did with Wemby after Game 5 in the Eastern Conference Finals, or in the Western Conference Finals, when he said, hey, man, he can't shoot 15 shots. Right, he has to, you know, get more than 20 points. And I know that he ended up with 26 points. And if you just happen to look at the box score and say, "Oh, 26 points, that was a good night for Wemby." No, it was not. 6 for 21 from the floor is not going to cut it.
1: And 6 turnovers,
0: right?
1: Too. You know that's not going to get it done. 2 for 9 from behind the arc,
0: right?
1: You know, look, if Wemby, for me, if you take 5 threes, like, that's fine. You know, I wouldn't trip on that. But if they're not going down, he is at such an advantage due to his size that I sometimes think he forgets how tall he is and how much length he has. And I think that sometimes hurts him. And I think it hurt him tonight.
0: Yeah, no, it definitely did hurt him. And, you know, again, it was on him because he's the main attraction. But it's also on his teammates getting in the ball in the right, you know, opportunities and getting them on the blocks and not just giving them the ball at the top of the key and then getting out of the way and watching them. This is the other thing about the Spurs offense. Well, this is the thing about the Spurs that I don't like. How about that? Is that a lot of times you'll see them give the ball to Wemby and then they'll just watch.
1: Mm-hmm.
0: Right? The beautiful thing about the Warriors when they were in their heyday was you never saw Steph stop moving.
1: Right.
0: You saw Klay moving around the court. You saw KD moving around the court. You saw anyone wearing a Warriors jersey moving. I don't care who had the ball. When Wemby gets it more times than not at the top of the key, guys just get stagnant. They just stall. They just start standing and watching. They might try to throw a screen, but it just again, I go back to it just seems so difficult. There's not enough motion. It slows down a lot. And then, oh, by the way, Emmett, this is something that we haven't even touched on. They also got to figure something out of what you do when Wemby's not in the game.
1: Right, because they always give up a run when Wemby sits down.
0: I could score when Wemby ain't in the game, it feels like.
1: Right, but back to your point about the Warriors, that's what made them so special.
0: Yep.
1: Because, you know, through my experience of watching LeBron, when you have a great player, they're so great, a lot of their teammates turn into spectators when they have the ball. And they can't help themselves. I get it. You know, it's all good. You're moving. And after a while, like, we need a bucket. Let's give it to him. And you just stand there and you just wait to see him do something. And that never works out well. You know, every once in a while, that guy who's so great can just flat out take over. But you got to truly, truly, truly be special. And I know these guys are awesome, but they can't play like that.
0: So coming up on Friday, they have to be more than just the Wemby minutes. They have to find a way to not give up. If they're winning, they can't all of a sudden allow a run when Wemby goes to the bench, right? Because it looked like Mitch Johnson at some point was like, well, I can't give him a rest. I think he gave him 25 seconds.
1: Right.
0: And was like, all right, you're back in the game because the bleeding started again. Mm-hmm. You know, as soon as Wemby went to the bench, all of a sudden, you know, the Spurs start hemorrhaging. Right? You can't do that. You have to be able to – somebody has got to be able to step up. The other thing is, and I'm not trying to disrespect Harrison Barnes, he don't need 10 minutes on Friday. He don't need 10 minutes. I'll give him maybe three.
1: Yeah, I agree with that. But even, I'll go back to it again, to whom much is given, much is expected. How many times have we seen the best player on this team in the finals play 43, 45 minutes?
0: Yeah.
1: We've seen it, you know. And, hey, if y'all want to win a title, Spurs, Wimby might have to play 40-plus minutes. He might have to play 42, 45. I don't think he has to play the whole 48, but it just might be.

0: Dylan Harper is that guy. I know Castle, he's a thorn in the side of anybody. I mean, he's that stinking good. He's also got to tighten it up defensively and not let Jalen Brunson get going, get cooking. Right?
1: Easier said than done.
0: Oh, I know. I know. But that's why if he has to do that defensively, he might sacrifice a little bit of his offense. And that's when a guy like, you know, Harper has to step up, right? Vassell has to step up. And if Champagne gets going, he can't all of a sudden start getting wild with it, right?
1: Yeah.
0: At some point, he came out of the locker room to start the third quarter, and you saw him immediately fire up a shot, and everyone's like, oh, it was a heat check. Miss Johnson loved it, wanted to, you know, see if he still had it. And then it looked like he was trying to heat check the rest of the night. I was like, no. That was cool for then. Right? You're cold now. Right? That shot you're firing up ain't gonna go, brother. And it just went bad from there. So somebody's gonna have to be that guy to really help out in a major way. But again, they've gotta get that ball moving, man. They've gotta be more active, I think, to get easier buckets for Wemby and everyone else involved.
1: Yeah, and if the Knicks continue to maintain the composure that they've shown in the last few series, where, you know, when they get down, it's going to be tough to beat them again. Because in the first quarter, the way the game started, you know, it seemed like the Knicks were up, and then boom, next thing you know, that building got loud, and, you know, the San Antonio, they're up 8, you know, at the end of the first quarter. Yep. And you're like, uh-oh, here we go. And the Knicks didn't blink.
0: Right.
1: They didn't blink at all, and they've been composed. They were down with 14 in the second half, still didn't matter to them. Their composure has been extremely impressive throughout this run.
0: Another reason why the Spurs got to feel like they let one go, in the first half they shot 10 for 12 from the free throw line. 10 for 12. The Knicks shot 2 for 3. The officials were the whistle was being blown, like too short blow the whistle.
1: Yes.
0: They were blowing the whistle on the Knicks. They weren't really necessarily blowing the whistle on the Spurs, and they didn't take advantage of that either.
1: Yeah, 18 to 25 was the free throw differential. So it got closer.
0: It got closer, right.
1: But something tells me it might be a little closer in game two.
0: I would think so. I would think that it needs to be. Right, but the Spurs are going to have to figure out something because they find themselves in a 1-0 hole after the Knicks win 105-95. He's Emmett Golden. I'm Q Myers, SportsCenter All Nights. 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
2: 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I'll tell you what Wemby and San Antonio need to do to win game two. 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
9: 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Teams in their respective finals with impressive win streaks. Vegas taking game one on the road Tuesday in the Stanley Cup Final, their seventh consecutive win. Wednesday, Knicks putting an 11-game win streak on the line on the road in San Antonio for game one of the NBA Finals. Picking up in the fourth quarter, Knicks rallying from a 14-point deficit. Game tied at 86 midway through the quarter. 7.5 minutes to go. Cue Jalen Brunson.
10: And there's one man on the New York Knicks. They call him Captain Clutch. And he's the one guy you want on your side coming down the stretch of a ball game like this.
11: Jalen Brunson, who's back on the floor. Brunson with it. Harassed by Castle. Spins to the lane. Left-hand float. Yes! Captain Clutch getting them started. Here's Brunson. Brunson driving in traffic. Left-hand hits again! Jalen Brunson taking over in the fourth quarter. Knicks fans dancing in San Antonio. The lead is set.
12: Your season.
11: Three down the floor.
10: Elliott's a
11: brain.
10: Perfectly executed. Reeves to the alley.
9: Eight straight from Brunson, putting the Knicks in front by eight. Spurs weren't done, though, on their home court.
5: Wemby's going to rise for three and hits a big one with 4:49 to go. Timeout, New York. Wemby with the triple to get San Antonio back within five.
11: Wemby will give it up. Castle back to Victor on the left angle. Tries to hand it off Camp. Now he's going to take on Karl-Anthony Towns. Using a tough right shoulder. Gets in deep and scores. And a whistle. For three for Wemby.
9: Hits the free throw. Spurs back in front by one. But guess who?
5: Tapped by Brunson out to the perimeter. Bridges feeds Brunson. Three. Yes! Right in front of the Spurs bench to give the Knicks the lead. 1 minute to go in game one. Wemby just bounced it off his shoe. Turnover San Antonio. Hart's got it. He'll dribble. 55 seconds to go. It's a two-possession lead. Big turnover by San Antonio. Brunson holding up high against Vassell. Now cuts to the left. Free throw line. Hops back. Digs in. Shot up. And go! Brunson Brunson, big bucket, 37 seconds to go.
9: Knicks go up 6 at that point. They ultimately win by 10. With Jalen Brunson sending messages in more ways than one.
5: The Knicks land the first haymaker and take game one. Knicks 105, Spurs 95 to go up 1-0 in the series.
10: And Jalen Brunson is still yapping at the same guy, PJ. He's asking Scott Foster something like, this guy should not still be here.
12: They're the same people that did this to Mark Degnault in the OKC series.
13: We were here for the Western Conference Finals. I don't know if it's a family of four, but all in orange shirts. They were incredibly disrespectful toward the Oklahoma City Thunder in Game 6, and Jalen Brunson let them have an earful as well. Wrong.
9: Mark Kestisher, Doris Burke, PJ Carlesimo with the call here on ESPN Radio as the Knicks win it 105-95 to take the opener on the road in San Antonio, their 12th consecutive victory, tying the Spurs in 1999 for the second longest win streak in single postseason history in NBA history. Golden State has the record at 15. The Knicks' 7th straight road win, 12th win by double digits this postseason. Jalen Brunson joining Willis Reed as the only Knicks players with at least 30 points in the opening game of a finals. He spoke with our Lisa Salters.
14: Jalen, it was a tie game with about 2:15 to go. Just what was the difference in those last 2 minutes?
15: I think just sticking together. Wasn't really our night. Wasn't really my night most of the night. But we kept finding a way, kept chipping away. I just like how resilient we were tonight.
14: Yeah, you guys were down 14 in the third quarter. Just what started to turn things around?
15: Honestly, just think of chemistry, just knowing that we have each other's back. There's a lot of things, X's and O's wise, we could have done better, but I think most importantly, our togetherness really was really the biggest difference.
14: You said offensively it wasn't a lot of guys' nights, but what impact did Josh Hart, what impact did he have on this game?
15: I mean, whatever you need of him, he's going to execute. That's just who he is. I mean, he's going to find a way.
14: You looked like you got banged up once in the first quarter, then in the second quarter. How's your body feeling right now?
15: I'll be all right.
14: And the mindset is always to steal one of the first two on the road. You've already done that now. What's going to be your mindset as you start thinking about game two?
15: We got to go back and just watch the things we could do better. It's a long journey, but I think we have there's a lot of things that we can do better.
14: All right, we'll see you game two.
15: Thank you.
9: Jalen Brunson, third Knick with 30 or more points in a road game in the finals. Karl Anthony Towns, 23rd double-double over the last two postseasons. Josh Hart, talked about him with Jalen Brunson. First player to lead a finals game outright in rebounds, assists, and steals. 4 steals for Hart, tied for the most by a Knicks player in a finals game. Inside the NBA, Kenny Smith and Shaquille O'Neal.
16: They did it by effort. A lot of guys play well. Shout out to Hart, 15 rebounds. Can't play well at 18. Listen, they just did it. Brunson had his moment in the third quarter where he took over. I admit, before the game, you know, game one is always a fill-out game. I was anxious to see how he's going to do against those tough 4 defenders. He just showed me, Kenny and Chuck, that he's ready for the lights. He's ready for the big lights. Third quarter and fourth quarter, he carried him a little bit, but the others for the Knicks definitely stepped up. Again, shout out to Hart for 15 rebounds. Shamet, you know, hit some timely threes in the first half. They all play well. Alvarado, they did it by committee, and that's how you win championships, by committee.
17: Well, I really thought the pace of the game slowed down. And that, to me, and just in my opinion, that's the advantage of the Knicks. Because when you deliberate and you can get the ball to the people that you wanted to in the key moments, they're better. But when you let San Antonio go up and down because of their youthful exuberance, they can just play park ball. And they can be in transition where Harper and Champagne and all of the players that they had, Vassell, they all could just get into the rhythm of the game easier. I would make young players make big decisions, and that's what the Knicks did. They made the young players of the Spurs start to make big decisions on the offensive end.
9: The team that wins game one of the finals has historically gone on to win the title 70% of the time. Victor Wembanyama in the loss for the Spurs, the 5th player with 25 points, 10 rebounds in a finals game at the age of 22 or younger. Didn't have the best night, however.
18: No, of course not. I agree with the coach. And I mean, it's the same. Every team guards differently, you know. I'm going to figure it out. It's, I was bad tonight. It's not more complicated than that.
19: When did you feel like things were slipping a little? What was it? Was it quick, or was it just simply just they just started making more shots? Was it something just simple? Like
18: It was quick. I think we let that one go.
9: And it turns out to be a game one loss. Can he blame it on pregame jitters?
18: I mean, it definitely felt special for sure, but nothing close that could be an excuse, you know. It was not a factor in our performance.
9: Wembanyama, fourth player since blocks became official in 1974, with 25 points, 10 rebounds, and 3 blocks in a debut in the finals. Spurs take the loss, their first loss this postseason, when leading at halftime. Their coach, Mitch Johnson.
20: Yeah, I mean, I don't have any right now that I felt were egregious. There was definitely a stretch there in the second quarter, I know, where, you know, we want to play with pace and we want to hunt threes in transition, but we also want those to be in rhythm and feel like they're our shot. And there might have been some questionable ones. I'll have to go back and look at the film. But again, it gets tough when you get nitpicky with that stuff. I'll have to go back and look. But we definitely, again, didn't have enough pressure on the paint all night, whether that was in transition or in the half court. And we got to make sure we're still putting force in the paint. And we'll still get our threes up with that. But we can't work outside in. We got to go more inside out for sure. Yeah, no different. We played a game. We didn't get the outcome we wanted. There'll be a lot of feedback from the film and breaking this down that will lead to game two. And hopefully we use that information and tools and guidance to come out and be better that game.
9: Game two coming up on Friday in San Antonio. It's on ABC. You'll hear it here on ESPN Radio, presented by Gusto. Right now, Sports Center all night. 12 straight wins for the Knicks as they take the opener on the road. Baseball, Mariners putting an 8-game win streak on the line against the Mets.
21: 2-2. Breaking ball, bounced towards first. Big hop for Naylor, and it goes right past him into right field. Soto's around third, coming to the plate. Young goes in, sliding to second, and the Mets take a 5-1 lead.
9: 880 ESPN New York. Mets a 7-1 win over the Mariners, whose 8-game win streak comes to an end. Had been the longest active in Major League Baseball and the longest of the season for the Mariners. Bo Bichette, 4-for-4, 3 RBI, 19th four-hit game, is first with the Mets. Speaking of streaks on the line, there's been an impressive one for Phillies pitcher Christopher Sanchez.
22: Sanchez again, another 0-2 pitch. Swing and a miss. He struck him out. And Christopher Sanchez K's Machado and shares a smile with the All-Star. Machado goes down, the seventh strikeout victim of the night for Sanchez, who after every inning waves up to the family in the crowd here. 6 scoreless tonight.
9: The streak would go to 50 and two-thirds innings, and then...
22: And the pitch. Swung on, line towards left field. That's a base hit. France coming around third. They're going to wave him home. The throw by Marsh is not in time. And the scoreless streak is over. And listen to the crowd applaud Christopher Sanchez here in a 1-1 game. Everyone on their feet applauding Christopher Sanchez. Hunter Wendelstedt steps out from behind the plate to allow the moment to breathe.
9: Streak coming to an end in the seventh inning. Phillies, though, would pull ahead in their half.
22: And the pitch. Swung on, hit well, right center field, up the alley. Going back is Bowen to the wall, and it is gone. Kyle Schwarber with number 23 into the lower seats in right center. Second homer of the inning for the Phillies off Jason Adam. And the Phillies now lead it 3-1.
9: Calls on Sports Radio 94 WIP. Phillies a 3-2 win over the Padres, who have 6 straight losses against the Phillies dating back to last season. Sanchez, meanwhile, 7 innings, gave up the 1 run, struck out 8 as the Phillies get the win. But the scoreless inning streak comes to an end. His manager, Don Mattingly.
23: I mean, you know, at some point it's going to end. So I don't know about bittersweet. I think it would have been a lot worse if we didn't win. So getting the win there is a good feeling. But obviously, Sanchi puts himself in history books, not only Philly's history books, but kind of historic. Right? I think he's in the top 5 or the 5th guy now, longest by a left-hander. Yeah, I don't know what else you ask. I know my vocabulary probably is not good enough for him right now, but it's just been amazing to watch.
9: And the Phillies get the win on top of that. SportsCenter all night, ESPN Radio. Meanwhile, double duty for the Dodgers. Shohei Ohtani on the mound. And he was getting some offensive support as well.
0: He was home for his son Trey's graduation last night. Tucker hammers it deep right center field. Way back and over the pool. It is gone. A two-run homer for Kyle Tucker. And the Dodgers lead it 2-0. Home run number 5 for Tucker. RBIs 28 and 29.
1: Well, maybe that'll get Tucker going.
9: Splash down into the pool at Chase Field in Phoenix. And as for Ohtani on the mound,
0: swing and a bouncer to second base. Freeland goes to Betts, one on to first. Got him, double play. 4-6-3. Diamondbacks are holding. They will not challenge. And that's going to be the inning. So one of the toughest guys to double up. The Dodgers do it. The inning-ending double play ends the sixth.
9: AM 570, LA Sports, Shohei Ohtani, 6 scoreless innings. Dodgers get a 7-0 shutout of the Diamondbacks in Arizona. Ohtani goes to 6-2, allowed 2 hits, struck out 6, lowers his ERA to 0.74. He's allowed 1 earned run in 24 innings during a 4-game win streak. Major League Baseball Commissioner Rob Manfred happened to be a junior lawyer on the owner's bargaining team in 1994, the last time the owners formally proposed a salary cap, until last week when they countered the initial proposal from the players' union with a sweeping overhaul of baseball's economic structure that included a hard deck for a minimum salary but also a salary cap. The players' union has long opposed any salary cap. The current CBA expires in December. If there's no new deal, owners are expected to lock out the players. Wednesday, Commissioner Rob Manfred admitting he's worried that'll happen.
2: Yeah, I'm not going to speculate about work stoppages. I think that the proposal we've made is grounds for constructive dialogue about back and forth with the MLBPA about how we can address the number one concern of our fans, and that is a lack of competitive balance in the game. You know, look, we're going to get back to the table, and I hope have productive conversations about the things that are out there already and complete the process. I mean, there's a lot of topics we haven't even started on yet. So, but, you know, I'm anxious to get back in the room.
9: The work stoppage in the mid-90s saw baseball lose 948 regular season games and the entire 1994 postseason. One away from a championship. That's next. SportsCenter All Night continues. It's ESPN Radio.
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9: 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Oklahoma City, Women's College World Series championship matchup, same as last year, Texas Tech. A year ago, the Longhorns jumping out early. They did it in the first inning. This year, deja vu.
11: Has not had many opportunities.
12: And she will take advantage. Deep drive, center, and over the bleachers. And Texas responds and takes the lead. Maloney punches that one to left. It's over the head of Spearman. One run is in. Here comes Altmaier to the plate. Two runs are in. Ashton Maloney slaps a triple.
9: Saw it on ESPN. Five runs in the bottom of the first inning for Texas after giving up a run in the top half of the inning, and Texas goes on to a 7-3 win over Texas Tech. They're a win away from winning consecutive national championships. They take game one of the best of three series. Winners of game one of the champ finals go on to win the title 80% of the time since the best of three series format began 2 decades ago. Tegan Kavan for Texas, allowing 3 earned runs on 3 hits in her 7 innings in the circle, says she didn't panic after giving up a home run in the top of the first.
13: It's probably not going to be a scoreless game. I'm probably going to give up a run here and there. And so to get it out early, I kind of just tell myself, like, okay, it's going to happen at some point. Like, let's get it over now. And so just kind of telling myself that.
14: But you know there's power throughout the course of their lineup. So how did you stay strong the rest of this game not to let them back in?
13: Yeah, I think just trying to mix up my pitches, mix up off speeds. I'm just keeping them off balance. Anyone in their lineup can hit it hard and hit it out. And so just trying to go with what I'm confident with, but also what the scout says.
14: Over 100 pitches tonight. How fresh can you be to back-to-back games tomorrow night?
13: I'm ready for whatever's asked of me. I'm ready to go get the job done. And so job's not finished, and there's a lot of work to do. And so I'm ready to do whatever my team needs.
14: We'll see you tomorrow night. Thank you.
13: Thank you, Ollie.
9: Tegan Kavan getting her 10th career win at the Women's College World Series. As for Texas Tech, Nyjah Kanaday faced just 6 batters in relief. Caitlin Terry started failed to make it out of the first inning for the first time in her career. For a number of folks, kind of a head-scratcher that Terry started and not candidate, ESPN analyst Jessica Mendoza.
15: For Jerry Glasgow, and you know bat and ball sports, so you understand, like, you've got your dude, you've got your girl, you start her in game one. We were shocked as well, but you got to remember, Caitlin Terry got the start in their massive super regional in Gainesville. She got the start in game one in the two games they had to win on Monday night. So Caitlin Terry, who is also an ace, they wanted to go with her because of the 24 wins, the 1.8 ERA, and honestly, the way that they go back and forth, like, we've never seen the one Women's College World Series from Caitlin Terry to Nijah. And of course, what do we see? Of course, Nijah Kennedy gets into this game in the first inning. So you knew Nijah was coming in. I was as surprised as you that she didn't get the start.
16: On the other side, Tegan Kavan, another dominant start. What did you see from her tonight?
15: She's fierce, and I know she's got that composure. I mean, you see with Nijah and Caitlin Terry, the emotion and the stomps. I'll tell you what, Tegan Gavant is not that. In fact, her biggest strength, we can talk about her rise ball, her drop ball, the changeup, all the things that she throws, but to me, it's the composure. She's been there, done that. She was the MOP, most astounding player in the championship that they won. Why? Because she knows how to mow down hitters and do it in a way on the biggest stages like no one else. And that is why Tegan Gavant, against the lineup, by the way, in Texas Tech, that's why you saw them start to come back. But she is so fierce in attacking those Tech hitters.
17: Game one winners still win the Women's College World Series 80% of the time. We've seen it not happen only just once since 2012. How does Texas Tech bounce back to get a win tomorrow and even force a third game?
15: You know when it didn't happen? It was last year. And it was Texas Tech winning game one, but losing game two. And I'll tell you what, coming back and being able. So when we see this happen for this team, for them to be able to come back into this series, it's got to be the bats being able to adjust to Tegan Kavan. And I'll tell you what, going into game two, they saw over 100 pitches from Kavan in game one. That is advantage hitter. And yes, we might see Sitlali Gutierrez, who is another pitcher for Texas. But these Tech hitters, they hit two home runs against Kavan. So as good as we talk about she's been, this Texas Tech team, there's a reason why they've broken every home run record in school history. It's because of the bats that they have, and they will adjust in game two.
9: Texas Tech 4-0 when facing elimination in this 2026 NCAA tournament. Game two coming up on Thursday, 8 o'clock Eastern on ESPN. Right now, SportsCenter all night. WNBA Commissioner's Cup action. And on the same night, the Knicks get a win in the NBA Finals. The New York Liberty.
18: I think really it is about patience right now, not having to force anything.
19: Jones has three more. What a night for JJ.
9: 22 points, 17 rebounds, both of which are season highs. Saw it on USA Network. Liberty, a 97-82 win over the tempo. Liberty improving to 4-1 when they score at least 90. Mercury, a 72-68 win over the Storm, which loses for a fourth consecutive game. Back to baseball. Braves continue to win.
20: 1-1. Swung on, rattled deep to left field, down towards the pole. That is gone! A three-run homer by Ozzie Albies as he reared back and burned it down the left field line. Braves with a commanding lead here in the bottom of the seventh inning, leading 7-2.
9: 680 the fan. Braves win it 7-3. Albies double, three-run homer, his 10th of the season. Second game this season with two extra base hits. Marlins a 4-1 win over the Nationals, 20th home loss of the season. Winning on the road, that's next. 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
1: Phillies get the win, but the scoreless inning streak ends for Christopher Sanchez at 50 and two-thirds. Baseball Commissioner Rob Manfred admits he's concerned about a potential lockout next winter. Road team striking first in the NBA Finals.
2: We had a prize fight of a game one. Back and forth we went. The Knicks land the first haymaker and take game one. Knicks 105, Spurs 95.
3: A little reminiscent of game one in Cleveland. Our offense wasn't working. The difference between the Cleveland game one and this game one, our defense showed up. So it saved us tonight.
4: It's a good win. We felt we didn't play well. I'm sure San Antonio felt that they didn't play well. We have to keep taking it one game at a time and stay present and see what happens.
1: Knicks a 105-95 win over the Spurs for their 12th consecutive victory, 7th straight road win. More importantly, they take game one of the NBA Finals. They finish the game on an 11-0 run. Jalen Brunson, third Knick with at least 30 points in a road game in the finals. His coach, Mike Brown.
4: Yeah, he's a gamer, man. He you know, in the biggest moments, you know, he shows up. And that's what MVPs are supposed to do. We put the ball in his hands. We said we were going to live and die with him. He went and he got it done for us, and that's happened time after time after time after time. He got to his spots, and he made plays. Now, on top of that, our guys spaced the floor correctly. You know, when you're playing against San Antonio and you have a defensive anchor like Wemby back there, your spacing has to be right. And if that ball gets sprayed, we know Wemby's in the paint. When the ball gets sprayed, guys got to make plays. And Josh was great with his quick DHOs. Guys were great shooting the ball. Guys were great having a second drive. And those are things you got to try to do against this team, because Wemby is going to gravitate towards the ball when you drive it.
1: Karl Anthony Towns, 23rd double-double over the past two postseasons, fourth most through a player's first two seasons with a franchise. And after the game one win, he spoke with our George Sedano.
5: Cat, this thing was like a prize fight. You guys trailed by as many as 14 in the second half. How did you pull it out?
3: I mean, we played defense. We found a way. A little reminiscent of game one in Cleveland. Our offense wasn't working, but the difference between the Cleveland game one and this game one, our defense showed up. So it saved us tonight. Shout out to the team. The resiliency, the grit, the fire, the fight. Like you said, it's a prize fight. You got to be willing to take a haymaker or two and deliver your own shots.
5: Speaking of the fight, Jalen was scuffling a little early on, was dealing with some sort of injury. You helped carry the team. What was that like when you knew he wasn't available and you had to take over in those scenarios?
3: I mean, that's why I'm here. I'm here to help him. I'm here to be with him in every fight, every battle. Tonight was a night, you know, you saw Jalen get hurt a little bit, go back. I understood what my job was. Like I said, I got to be a chameleon. I got to be able to blend and camouflage into anything this team needs. And tonight, in the beginning of the game, needed me to be a passer, to be a facilitator, be just bring that energy. When he got hurt, I had to be a scorer, and I had to be aggressive and lead the punch of offense. And, you know, as a second half game, I still came out aggressive in the third, but in the fourth, you know, Captain Clutch, baby.
5: Yeah, no doubt. He had an amazing second half, scored 13 of 15 at one point late in the fourth quarter, including a monster offensive rebound. What else could you say about him?
3: I mean, he's great, man. He's all around great player, great teammate. He's so big for our team. You know, I was brought here to help him and amplify his game to another level, and I'm happy I'm doing that.
5: I don't know if you could hear it, but there's a lot of Knicks fans in this house. What can you say about the Knicks fans who showed up here in San Antonio?
3: I mean, our fans travel the world. I've said it before, I say it again, the best fans in the world, loudest fans for sure. They show up and show out for us, and it's a blessing to have these guys and gals here flying down from all over the world to watch us play.
5: Cat, game one goes to you guys. You were a huge part of it. Congratulations and thank you.
3: I appreciate it, but it's 0-0 in our mind.
1: Team that wins game one is in the driver's seat, winning the title 70% of the time. Heard the Knicks winning game one. In fact, we'll hear every game of the NBA Finals right here on ESPN Radio. Mark Kestisher, PJ Carlissimo, Doris Burke, back to San Antonio. Mark?
6: Jay, thank you very much. The Knicks fans who made their way to San Antonio heading into the South Texas night happy. The Knicks rallied down 14 points to take game one of the finals, 105-95, and Doris Burke, That's 12 straight wins since they were down 2-1 against the Atlanta Hawks in round one.
7: This New York Knicks team has captured something special, and I would tell you it's been a season-long process to get Karl Anthony Towns to the best version of himself. And Mike Brown has taken a lot of that onto his own shoulders and said it's my job to position him. And tonight, for long stretches, when the Knicks needed him, when Jalen Brunson was bumped and bruised and not at the level we expect, Karl Anthony Towns was the most dominant player on the floor. He finished with 18 points, 12 rebounds, 4 assists. And listen, there were contributions across the board. But what a special effort for Karl Anthony Towns. And then Captain Clutch. I said it, I think it was about 7:37. Captain Clutch took over.
6: He did, and P.J., OG Anunoby, who had a first three quarters, we were wondering where he was. He delivered with Brunson here in this fourth.
8: Yeah, he was magnificent. Again, he has the points to back it up, the 17 points. But as usual, we look at Josh Hart, and you look at the stats, and the first thing you look at is points. He says, he only had 3 points. He had 15 boards. He had 6 assists. He had 4 steals. And he was out a good chunk of the game because he had fouls go against him in the first half. Didn't bother him at all. He really played. Just to tag on what Doris said, Karl Anthony Towns had a major, major impact on Victor Wembanyama. He slowed Victor down. He prevented Victor from being the dominant player in the game. Dominant players in the game were Jalen Brunson and Karl Anthony Towns, in my opinion. Karl Anthony on both ends, Jalen Brunson in the fourth quarter on the offensive end.
6: And we saw it time and time again in the Western Conference Finals. Coming off a loss, Wemby usually has recourse in game two, and we'll see. Only a day off in between games one and two with Wemby and the Spurs come back with on Friday night.
8: Knicks started gangbusters, looked like no rust at all. They started, and then we could probably go into the third quarter, even early fourth quarter, and say, wow, leads mean nothing with these two teams. They get a double-digit lead. They just run 10 points back on each other. It looks like, hopefully, selfishly for us, it's going to be a great series. It's not going to be a great series unless San Antonio steps up Friday night.
7: A lot of pressure on the Spurs, and they're young, and they have responded in every moment available to them. They'll have to do it again.
6: 10 lead changes, 6 times the game was tied. Jalen Brunson scores 13 of his 30 in the fourth quarter, and the Knicks defense held the Spurs to 19 in the fourth quarter. The Knicks have won 12 straight in the postseason, and they take game one of the NBA Finals 105-95 over the Spurs in San Antonio. For PJ Carlesimo, Doris Burke, I'm Mark Kestisher right here on your home for the 2026 NBA Finals, ESPN Radio, and the ESPN app. Now let's go back to our pal, Jay Reynolds, in the studio.
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9: Vegas takes game one, 5-4. Their 7th come from behind victory this postseason.
10: Man, did they ever come back into this game and bounce back.
9: Hurdle from the right side. Give and go. He shoots. He scores.
11: There's no question we're looking to get through.
1: Knicks taking game one of the finals on the road. That comes a night after Vegas steals game one on the road at Carolina in the Stanley Cup final. Game two coming up tonight on ABC, our ESPN team. Steve Levy with Hall of Famer Mark Messier.
12: I do expect a much better, cleanly played game than we saw in Game 1. I saw a lot of unforced errors by players that typically don't make those errors. I saw reads that were uncharacteristic of players, and certainly at this time of year when the two best teams are hockey are facing off in the Stanley Cup Finals, I expect going forward that we're going to see a much cleaner, well-executed game from both teams. I think both teams went home last night thinking that they can play a lot better. I think they will play better. And again, I think it's going to get down to who can really kind of defend their own zone 5-on-5 and produce 5-on-5 that will determine the series.
13: In this current climate, there is a tendency to overreact to something that just immediately happened. Neither coach is probably happy the way game one was played, except Tortorella's team won.
12: Yes.
13: What about going forward? What adjustments? Are there slight tweaks or major moves?
12: I don't think there's going to be a lot of adjustments by either coach, to be honest with you. I think they're going to encourage the team. Certainly Tortorella is going to be proud of his team for coming back and fighting back in a tough environment in a building that's not easy to play in. They got their footing underneath them there. He took the time out and really spoke to the team that we saw in the interview. I thought it was a great opportunity to kind of reset his team and remind them that there's a lot of hockey to be played and just settle into the game. And for Carolina, they went home disappointed for sure, but I don't think Brendan Moore is going to try to change a lot right now. I think they know that they can play better. They can eliminate some of those mistakes that they made, and I think they will do that. And I think because of it, we're going to see a lot lower scoring series coming forward over the next however many games.
1: 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We'll see it on ABC. Right now, SportsCenter all night.
14: Myles Garrett has been traded to the Los Angeles Rams.
15: Wow.
16: Their offense last season was ready to go to the Super Bowl. It was their defense that needed the most help.
17: Arguably one of the biggest defensive trades in NFL history.
1: Huge trade in the NFL this week with Myles Garrett heading west. Cleveland getting Jared Verse in return. Browns coach Todd Monken.
18: Not at any given point that I think we were going to trade Myles. That's just the nature of what we do. I mean, this is pro sports, right? It's you're always trying to look to the present and then to the future. So I was excited then, and I'm excited now. He's an elite football player. We all know that. I mean, to say that, Jared, just be you. I mean, I see his track ascending. I just do. I just see a world of upside by the way he's wired. We're jacked to have him.
1: And Verse, now a member of the Browns in Cleveland.
19: I was upset for a good little bit of time. But when you're an athlete, you understand the nature of business. I'm happy to be a part of the Browns. You know, I'm happy that they believed in me and they were able to make that trade and bring me here. But it was upsetting at first. But, you know, you got two choices. That you can either work or you can give up. And I ain't never been a quitter. My job is to be the best of me. If I'm the best of me, I'm not going to be, Myles Garrett. I'm not going to be Max Crosby, this guy, that guy, the best players in the league. I'm going to be the best Jared, and that's going to be the best player in the league.
1: Not stepping into Garrett's shoes, but that's the position.
19: Myles is a great player. I watch his film every day. I keyed in on a couple things he does, the moves he makes, the technicalities of every small aspect of his game. I very much studied him, and to know that, I'm not here to fill his shoes. That's not my job. That's not in my description in any organization I go to. That's not my job. My job is to be the best of me. If I'm the best of me, I'm not going to be, Myles Garrett. I'm not going to be Max Crosby, this guy, that guy, the best players in the league. I'm going to be the best Jared, and that's going to be the best player in the league.
1: The building and on the field with the Browns on Wednesday. Not on the field, Micah Parsons. He is hoping he'll be able to return first month of the season, but he realizes that was never realistic. Packers edge rushers coming to terms with that, saying Wednesday he's just past the 5-month mark from his ACL surgery. Said he's also had a procedure on his meniscus, won't be cleared to be back on the field until the 9-month mark. That's looking at late September. So as for goals for the season,
20: the goal for me is to complete the season, not no relapse, not no and playoffs and pushing towards the championship. The goal isn't for me to go out there and re-hurt myself trying to force myself to be back in the first few games. The goal has always been playoffs, and I think we're all on the same page.
1: Packers not likely to allow him to play in a game until after weeks of practice, so Parsons likely to open the season on the physically unable to perform list. Another deal that was done this week sent A.J. Brown to New England. Now, Stephon Diggs, of course, credited with being a key component in the development of Josh Allen in Buffalo. Can A.J. Brown have the same impact on Drake May with the Patriots? ESPN analysts Lewis Riddick and Bart Scott.
21: I absolutely believe that he can have that same effect. He had that effect with Jalen Hurts. You talk about being a force multiplier. He's going to amplify everybody else. They didn't just bring in A.J. Brown. They brought in Romeo Doubs. I think this really helps Butte as well, who was a matchup nightmare. But the difference between Drake May and the difference between Jalen Hurts, Jalen Hurts is risk adverse. Right, Drake May had one of the highest percentages throwing the ball down the field and taking shots, which opens up the real estate for everybody underneath. A.J. Brown can do both. And you talk about having two of the most physical receivers when you talk about also Hollins as well. You talk about having big physical guys, and that's what you need when you get into these later rounds and you talk about in the Eastern Division, the AFC in the Eastern Division. Inclement weather.
22: Yeah.
21: And you got an all-purpose wide receiver that can help you in those type of games, that can make those 50-50 catches.
22: New England Patriots plus A.J. Brown equals what?
23: I do think they're going to be one of the betting favorites to come out of the AFC and represent the AFC in the Super Bowl. I think when you're talking about the impact that he can have on Drake May, look, I think when you go back and you look at the great quarterbacks 20, 30, 40 years. Just think of whatever the great quarterbacks were. Look, it's always the reason why we consider them to be great is because of their performance in critical moments. Critical moments, whether it be two-minute situations, end of games, playoffs, Super Bowls. And see, that's what Drake needs, that one guy who in those moments, as Davante Adams sat across the table and told me years ago, who everyone in the stadium knows, everyone on your sideline knows, everyone on the opposing team sideline knows, you're going to this guy and you still can't stop it. You still can't. The way Montana was with Rice, when people knew they were going to throw the football to Jerry Rice and you still couldn't stop it. I'm not saying that A.J. Brown is Jerry Rice. I'm saying that that's the kind of impact that he could have on Drake May.
0: And there's no, like, acclimation period with the coach. Mike Vrabel and him are very close and have been very close. I think that's a huge advantage for a big splashy acquisition. You go in there, you've got the coach's buy-in already. So he walks to the rest of the team and says, no, this is one of my guys. Mm. The rest of them will lead. Obviously, the two Super Bowl appearances, the one Super Bowl championship, the three-time captain, I don't think he has to earn any respect from those players. He walks in there, he's already the alpha.
1: Patriots came up short this past season. We'll see what this move can do in New England. Wearing a halo, but still not up top. That's next. SportsCenter All Night. It's ESPN Radio.
2: 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The personalities you know.
4: So I shot back. I said, at least our last Super Bowl team is still alive.
1: Wow. That's dark.
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1: 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In Oklahoma City, Texas takes the opener of the best of three at the Women's College World Series. Game 2 coming up tonight. ESPN analyst Haley McClenney and Tori Vidalis.
2: What has to happen for them to win this thing in two?
3: Well, I think, again, scoring early is going to be the key. I talked about that before the game. It's going to be just as important in the second game because look at the way Tech, like, just kind of shut down. It almost felt like the game was over early in the game, but it's really easy to feel that way when a team puts 5 spot up on you and you know you have a lot of ground to make up.
2: And when you pull one of your, two of your star pitchers, right?
4: Yeah, I mean, Texas clearly had a game plan coming into this and executed it flawlessly. I mean, they jumped out early. Tegan was great. Yes, she got beat at times. She used the off-speed a little bit more than I thought she would tonight, but I think, Tori, there's a good chance we see Citlali Gutierrez tomorrow because of the matchup. Tech hits up so well. You saw it with Mia Williams. You saw it with Maya Davis. Citlali's going to keep the ball down in the zone, so could potentially see her tomorrow and then Tegan to come in and close the door.
3: If they do jump out early, take that lead, I think Citlali can get them to a place where they can bring Tegan in to shut the door.
2: That's not the elephant in the room question, what Texas is going to do from a pitching standpoint. The big question is, what is Texas Tech going to do from a pitching standpoint? We saw Terry very briefly today. Nyjah for 1 1/3. She gave up 2 hits and 1 run. Neither of them really had their stuff. At the same time, Texas didn't see very much of either of them.
1: Texas Tech, Texas game 2. Must win for the Red Raiders. We'll see it on ESPN Thursday night. Back to baseball. Angels, Rockies.
5: There goes Meckler in the pitch. This is lifted high in the air. This ball's hit well out into left field, and this ball is out of here. Grissom with a two-run shot. That's his fourth home run of the season, and the Angels add on. It's now 8-1.
1: 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Angels an 11-4 win over the Rockies. Angels improve to 24-39. Still baseball's worst record, albeit tied with the Rockies at 24-39. Cardinals a 5-3 win over the Rangers. Astros an 11-9 win over the Pirates. 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
0: Number 5.
1: Christopher Sanchez with 7 more quality innings for the Phillies, but he does allow a run, so his scoreless streak ends at 50 2/3. But the Phillies do back him with offense. 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
7: And the pitch. Swung on, hit well, right center field, up the alley. Going back is Bowen to the wall, and it is gone.

0: towards the pole, and is gone! A three-run homer by Ozzie Albies as he reared back and burned it down the left field line. Braves with a commanding lead here in the bottom of the seventh inning, leading 7-2.
1: Number two.
2: Astros went to the eighth trailing the Pirates. The game changed with a six-run frame for Houston. 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
3: 1-2.
2: That's hit.
4: Sharply down the right field line. A base hit for Cam Smith. Around third, Walker. He scores the go-ahead run. Paredes getting the wave around third. He's coming home. The relay to the plate. Not nearly in time. Paredes scores standing up. Here goes to third. Astros lead it. 11-9.
1: Number one.
2: On Tuesday, Golden Knights steal game one of the finals on the road. Wednesday, the Knicks do likewise in San Antonio.
5: The Knicks fans who made their way to South Texas will celebrate. We had a prize fight of a game one. Back and forth we went. The Knicks land the first haymaker and take game one. Knicks 105, Spurs 95 to go up 1-0.
2: Spurs losing at home in game one. The reaction from Spurs coach Mitch Johnson?
6: Yeah, no different. We played a game. We didn't get the outcome we wanted. There'll be a lot of feedback from the film and breaking this down that will lead to game two. And hopefully we use that information and tools and guidance to come out and be better that game.
2: Game two on Friday. Knicks winning streak continues. As for a streak that ends, that's next. SportsCenter All Night continues. It's ESPN Radio.
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10: 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Teams in their respective finals with impressive win streaks. Vegas taking game one on the road Tuesday in the Stanley Cup Final, their seventh consecutive win. Wednesday, Knicks putting an 11-game win streak on the line on the road in San Antonio for game one of the NBA Finals. Picking up in the fourth quarter, Knicks rallying from a 14-point deficit. Game tied at 86 midway through the quarter. 7.5 minutes to go. Cue Jalen Brunson.
11: And there's one man on the New York Knicks. They call him Captain Clutch. And he's the one guy you want on your side coming down the stretch of a ball game like this.
12: Jalen Brunson, who's back on the floor. Brunson with it. Harassed by Castle. Spins to the lane. Left-hand float. Yes! Captain Clutch getting them started. Here's Brunson. Brunson driving in traffic. Left-hand hits again! Jalen Brunson taking over in the fourth quarter. Knicks fans.
13: Don't miss the latest episode of the Blue Review with me, Greg Bergman, and Marcus Grant, talking all things Dodger baseball. 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
12: And Brunson continues. Eight straight Brunson points.
10: Eight straight from Brunson, putting the Knicks in front by eight. Spurs weren't done, though, on their home court.
12: Wemby's going to rise for three and hits a big one with 4:49 to go. Timeout, New York. Wemby with the triple to get San Antonio back within five.
14: Wemby will give it up. Castle back to Victor on the left angle. Tries to hand it off Camp. Now he's going to take on Karl-Anthony Towns. Using a tough right shoulder. Gets in deep and scores. And a whistle. For three for Wemby.
10: Hits the free throw. Spurs back in front by one. But guess who?
12: Tap by Brunson out to the perimeter. Bridges feeds Brunson. Three. Yes! Right in front of the Spurs bench to give the Knicks the lead. 1 minute to go in game one. Wemby just bounced it off his shoe. Turnover San Antonio. Hart's got it. He'll dribble. 55 seconds to go. It's a two-possession lead. Big turnover by San Antonio. Brunson holding up high against Vassell. Now cuts to the left. Free throw line. Hops back. Digs in. Shot up. And go! Brunson, big bucket, 37 seconds to go.
10: Knicks go up six at that point. They ultimately win by 10 with Jalen Brunson sending messages in more ways than one.
12: The Knicks land the first haymaker and take game one. Knicks 105, Spurs 95 to go up 1-0 in the series.
11: And Jalen Brunson is still yapping at the same guy, PJ. He's asking Scott Foster something like, this guy should not still be here.
15: They're the same people that did this to Mark Begnaut in the OKC series.
14: We were here for the Western Conference Finals. I don't know if it's a family of four, but all in orange shirts. They were incredibly disrespectful toward the Oklahoma City Thunder in Game 6, and Jalen Brunson let them have an earful as well.
10: Mark Kestisher, Doris Burke, P.J. Carlosimo with the call here on ESPN Radio as the Knicks win it 105-95 to take the opener on the road in San Antonio, their 12th consecutive victory, tying the Spurs in 1999 for the second-longest win streak in single.

0: postseason history in NBA history. Golden State has the record at 15. The Knicks' seventh straight road win, 12th win by double digits this postseason. Jalen Brunson joining Willis Reed as the only Knicks players with at least 30 points in the opening game of a finals. He spoke with our Lisa Salters.
1: Jalen, it was a tie game with about 2:15 to go. Just what was the difference in those last 2 minutes?
2: I think just sticking together. Wasn't really our night. Wasn't really my night most of the night. But we kept finding a way, kept chipping away. I just like how resilient we were tonight.
1: Yeah, you guys were down 14 in the third quarter. Just what started to turn things around?
2: Honestly, just think of chemistry. Just knowing that we have each other's back. There's a lot of things, X's and O's wise, we could have done better. But I think most importantly, our togetherness really was really the biggest difference.
1: You said offensively it wasn't a lot of guys' nights. But what impact did Josh Hart, what impact did he have on this game?
2: I mean, whatever you need of him, he's going to execute. That's just who he is. I mean, he's going to find a way.
1: You looked like you got banged up once in the first quarter, then in the second quarter. How's your body feeling right now?
2: I'll be all right.
1: And the mindset, as always, is still one of the first two on the road. You've already done that now. What's going to be your mindset as you start thinking about game two?
2: We got to go back and just watch the things we could do better. It's a long journey, but I think we have there's a lot of things that we can do better.
1: All right, we'll see you game two.
2: Thank you.
0: Jalen Brunson, third Knick with 30 or more points in a road game in the finals. Karl Anthony Towns, 23rd double-double over the last two postseasons. Josh Hart, talked about him with Jalen Brunson. First player to lead a finals game outright in rebounds, assists, and steals. Four steals for Hart, tied for the most by a Knicks player in a finals game. Inside the NBA, Kenny Smith and Shaquille O'Neal.
3: They did it by effort. A lot of guys play well. Shout out to Hart, 15 rebounds. Can't play well at 18. Listen, they just did it. Brunson had his moment in the third quarter where he took over. I admit, before the game, you know, game one is always a fill-out game. I was anxious to see how he's going to do against those tough four defenders. He just showed me, Kenny Chuck, that he's ready for the lights. He's ready for the big lights. Third quarter and fourth quarter, he carried him a little bit, but the others for the Knicks definitely stepped up. Again, shout out to Hart for 15 rebounds. Shamet, you know, hit some timely threes in the first half. They all play well. Alvarado, they did it by committee, and that's how you win championships, by committee.
4: Well, I really thought the pace of the game slowed down. And that, to me, and just in my opinion, that's the advantage of the Knicks. Because when you deliberate and you can get the ball to the people that you wanted to in the key moments, they're better. But when you let San Antonio go up and down because of their youthful exuberance, they can just play park ball. And they can be in transition where Harper and Champagny and all of the players that they had, Vassell, they all could just get into the rhythm of the game easier. I would make young players make big decisions, and that's what the Knicks did. They made the young players of the Spurs start to make big decisions on the offensive end.
0: Team that wins game one of the finals has historically gone on to win the title 70% of the time. Victor Wembanyama in the loss for the Spurs, the fifth player with 25 points, 10 rebounds in a finals game at the age of 22 or younger. Didn't have the best night, however.
5: No, of course not. I agree with the coach. And I mean, it's the same. Every team guards differently, you know. I'm going to figure it out. I was bad tonight. It's not more complicated than that.
6: When did you feel like things were slipping a little? Was it quick, or was it just simply just they just started making more shots? Was it something just simple?
5: It was quick. I think we let that one go.
0: And it turns out to be a game one loss. Can he blame it on pregame jitters?
5: I mean, it definitely felt special for sure, but nothing close that could be an excuse, you know. It was not a factor in our performance.
0: Wembanyama, fourth player since blocks became official in 1974, with 25 points, 10 rebounds, and three blocks in a debut in the finals. Spurs take the loss, their first loss this postseason, when leading at halftime. Their coach, Mitch Johnson.
7: Yeah, I mean, I don't have any right now that I felt were egregious. There was definitely a stretch there in the second quarter, I know, where, you know, we want to play with pace and we want to hunt threes in transition, but we also want those to be in rhythm and feel like they're our shot. And there might have been some questionable ones. I'll have to go back and look at the film. But again, it gets tough when you get nitpicky with that stuff. I'll have to go back and look. But we definitely, again, didn't have enough pressure on the paint all night, whether that was in transition or in the half court. And we got to make sure we're still putting force in the paint. And we'll still get our threes up with that. But we can't work outside in. We got to go more inside out for sure. Yeah, no different. We played a game. We didn't get the outcome we wanted. There'll be a lot of feedback from the film and breaking this down that will lead to game two. And hopefully we use that information and tools and guidance to come out and be better that game.
0: Game two coming up on Friday in San Antonio. It's on ABC. You'll hear it here on ESPN Radio, presented by Gusto. Right now, SportsCenter all night. 12 straight wins for the Knicks as they take the opener on the road. Baseball, Mariners putting an 8-game win streak on the line against the Mets.
8: 2-2. Breaking ball, bounced towards first. Big hop for Naylor, and it goes right past him into right field. Soto's around third, coming to the plate. Young goes in, sliding to second, and the Mets take a 5-1 lead.
0: 880 ESPN New York. Mets a 7-1 win over the Mariners, whose 8-game win streak comes to an end, had been the longest active in Major League Baseball and the longest of the season for the Mariners. Bo Bichette, 4-for-4, 3 RBI, 19th four-hit game is first with the Mets. Speaking of streaks on the line, there's been an impressive one for Phillies pitcher Christopher Sanchez.
9: Sanchez again, another 0-2 pitch. Swing and a miss. He struck him out. And Christopher Sanchez K's Machado and shares a smile with the All-Star. Machado goes down, the seventh strikeout victim of the night for Sanchez, who after every inning waves up to the family in the crowd here. Six scoreless tonight.
0: The streak would go to 50 and two-thirds innings, and then...
9: And the pitch. Swung on, line towards left field. That's a base hit. France coming around third. They're going to wave him home. The throw by Marsh is not in time. And the scoreless streak is over. And listen to the crowd applaud Christopher Sanchez here in a 1-1 game. Everyone on their feet applauding Christopher Sanchez. Hunter Wendelstedt steps out from behind the plate to allow the moment to breathe.
0: Streak coming to an end in the seventh inning. Phillies, though, would pull ahead in their half.
9: And the pitch. Swung on, hit well, right center field, up the alley. Going back is Bowen to the wall, and it is gone. Kyle Schwarber with number 23 into the lower seats in right center. Second homer of the inning for the Phillies off Jason Adam. And the Phillies now lead it 3-1.
0: Calls on Sports Radio 94 WIP. Phillies a 3-2 win over the Padres, who have six straight losses against the Phillies dating back to last season. Sanchez, meanwhile, seven innings, gave up the one run, struck out eight as the Phillies get the win. But the scoreless inning streak comes to an end. His manager, Don Mattingly.
10: I mean, you know at some point it's going to end. So I don't know about bittersweet. I think it would have been a lot worse if we didn't win. So getting the win there is a good feeling. But obviously Sanchez puts himself in history books, not only Phillies history books, but kind of historic. Right? I think he's in the top five or the fifth guy now, longest by a left-hander. Yeah, I don't know what else you ask. I know my vocabulary probably is not good enough for him right now, but it's just been amazing to watch.
0: And the Phillies get the win on top of that. SportsCenter all night, ESPN Radio. Meanwhile, double duty for the Dodgers. Shohei Ohtani on the mound, and he was getting some offensive support as well.
11: He was home for his son Trey's graduation last night. Tucker hammers it deep right center field, way back and over the pool. It is gone. A two-run homer for Kyle Tucker, and the Dodgers lead it 2-0. Home run number 5 for Tucker. RBIs 28 and 29.
12: Maybe that'll get Tucker going.
0: Splash down into the pool at Chase Field in Phoenix. And as for Ohtani on the mound,
11: swing and a bouncer to second base. Freeland goes to Betts, one on to first. Got him, double play. 4-6-3. Diamondbacks are holding. They will not challenge. And that's going to be the inning. So one of the toughest guys to double up. The Dodgers do it. The inning-ending double play ends the sixth.
0: AM 570, LA Sports, Shohei Ohtani, six scoreless innings. Dodgers get a 7-0 shutout of the Diamondbacks in Arizona. Ohtani goes to 6-2, allowed 2 hits, struck out 6, lowers his ERA to 0.74. He's allowed 1 earned run in 24 innings during a 4-game win streak. Major League Baseball Commissioner Rob Manfred happened to be a junior lawyer on the owner's bargaining team in 1994, the last time the owners formally proposed a salary cap, until last week when they countered the initial proposal from the players' union with a sweeping overhaul of baseball's economic structure that included a hard deck for a minimum salary but also a salary cap. The players' union has long opposed any salary cap. The current CBA expires in December. If there's no new deal, owners are expected to lock out the players. Wednesday, Commissioner Rob Manfred admitting he's worried that'll happen.
13: Yeah, I'm not going to speculate about work stoppages. I think that the proposal we've made is grounds for constructive dialogue about back and forth with the MLBPA about how we can address the number one concern of our fans, and that is a lack of competitive balance in the game. You know, look, we're going to get back to the table, and I hope have productive conversations about the things that are out there already and complete the process. I mean, there's a lot of topics we haven't even started on yet. So, but, you know, I'm anxious to get back in the room.
0: The work stoppage in the mid-90s saw baseball lose 948 regular season games and the entire 1994 postseason. One away from a championship. That's next. SportsCenter All Night continues. It's ESPN Radio.
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19: 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Joining us now is Dr. Peter McCullough with some smart ways to be prepared before summer begins. Doctor, summer is supposed to be relaxing, but travel can come with surprises. 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
19: What are some of the most common issues that families will run into during these summer trips from a medical standpoint?
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23: 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ESPN. And the first one is the most important. Entertainment. That's our goal. And here in LA, we've got iconic voices and championship teams to talk about every day. 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
1: 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Oklahoma City, Women's College World Series championship matchup, same as last year, Texas Tech. A year ago, the Longhorns jumping out early. They did it in the first inning. This year, deja vu.
2: Has not had many opportunities.
3: And she will take advantage. Deep drive, center, and over the bleachers. And Texas responds and takes the lead. Maloney punches that one to left. It's over the head of Spearman. One run is in. Here comes Altmaier to the plate. Two runs are in. Ashton Maloney slaps a triple.
1: Saw it on ESPN. Five runs in the bottom of the first inning for Texas after giving up a run in the top half of the inning, and Texas goes on to a 7-3 win over Texas Tech. They're a win away from winning consecutive national championships. They take game one of the best of three series. Winners of game one of the champ finals go on to win the title 80% of the time since the best of three series format began two decades ago. Tegan Kavan for Texas, allowing three earned runs on three hits in her seven innings in the circle, says she didn't panic after giving up a home run in the top of the first.
4: It's probably not going to be a scoreless game. I'm probably going to give up a run here and there. And so to get it out early, I kind of just tell myself, like, okay, it's going to happen at some point. Like, let's get it over now. And so just kind of telling myself that.
5: But you know there's power throughout the course of their lineup. So how did you stay strong the rest of this game not to let them back in?
4: Yeah, I think just trying to mix up my pitches, mix up off speeds. I'm just keep them off balance. Anyone in their lineup can hit it hard and hit it out. And so just trying to go with what I'm confident with, but also what the scout says.
5: Over 100 pitches tonight. How fresh can you be to back-to-back games tomorrow night?
4: I'm ready for whatever's asked of me. I'm ready to go get the job done. And so job's not finished, and there's a lot of work to do. And so I'm ready to do whatever my team needs.
5: We'll see you tomorrow night. Thank you.
4: Thank you, Ollie.
1: Tegan Kavan getting her 10th career win at the Women's College World Series. As for Texas Tech, Nyjah Canada faced just six batters in relief. Caitlin Terry started, failed to make it out of the first inning for the first time in her career. For a number of folks, kind of a head-scratcher that Terry started and not Canada. ESPN analyst Jessica Mendoza.
6: For Jerry Glasgow, you know bat and ball sports, so you understand, like, you've got your dude, you've got your girl, you start her in game one. We were shocked as well, but you got to remember, Caitlin Terry got the start in their massive super regional in Gainesville. She got the start in game one in the two games they had to win on Monday night. So Caitlin Terry, who is also an ace, they wanted to go with her because of the 24 wins, the 1.8 ERA, and honestly, the way that they go back and forth, like, we've never seen her, the one Women's College World Series, from Caitlin Terry to Nyjah, and of course, what do we see? Of course, Nyjah Canada gets into this game in the first inning. So you knew Nyjah was coming in. I was as surprised as you that she didn't get the start.
7: On the other side, Tegan Kavan, another dominant start. What did you see from her tonight?
6: She's fierce, and I know she's got that composure. I mean, you see with Nyjah and Caitlin Terry, the emotion and the stomps. I'll tell you what, Tegan Kavan is not that. In fact, her biggest strength, we can talk about her rise ball, her drop ball, the changeup, all the things that she throws, but to me, it's the composure. She's been there, done that. She was the MOP, Moses Downing player in the championship that they won. Why? Because she knows how to mow down hitters and do it in a way on the biggest stages like no one else. And that is why Tegan Kavan, against the lineup, by the way, in Texas Tech, that's why you saw them start to come back. But she is so fierce in attacking those Tech hitters.
8: Game one winners still win the Women's College World Series 80% of the time. We've seen it not happen only just once since 2012. How does Texas Tech bounce back to get a win tomorrow and even force a third game?
6: You know when it didn't happen? It was last year. And it was Texas Tech winning game one, but losing game two. And I'll tell you what, coming back and being able. So when we see this happen for this team, for them to be able to come back into this series, it's got to be the bats being able to adjust to Tegan Kavan. And I'll tell you what, going into game two, they saw over 100 pitches from Kavan in game one. That is advantage hitter. And yes, we might see Citlali Gutierrez, who is another pitcher for Texas. But these Tech hitters, they hit two home runs against Kavan. So as good as we talk about she's been, this Texas Tech team, there's a reason why they've broken every home run record in school history. It's because of the bats that they have. And they will adjust in game two.
1: Texas Tech 4-0 when facing elimination in this 2026 NCAA tournament. Game two coming up on Thursday, 8 o'clock Eastern on ESPN. Right now, SportsCenter all night. WNBA Commissioner's Cup action. And on the same night, the Knicks get a win in the NBA Finals. The New York Liberty.
9: I think really it is about patience right now, not having to force anything.
10: Joseph Seymour! What a night for JJ! Jonquel Jones!
1: 22 points, 17 rebounds, both of which are season highs. Saw it on USA Network. Liberty, a 97-82 win over the tempo. Liberty improving to 4-1 when they score at least 90. Mercury, a 72-68 win over the Storm, which loses for a fourth consecutive game. Back to baseball. Braves continue to win.
11: 1-1. Swung on, rattled deep to left field, down towards the pole. That is gone! A three-run homer by Ozzie Albies as he reared back and burned it down the left field line. Braves with a commanding lead here in the bottom of the seventh inning, leading 7-2.
1: 680 the Fan. Braves win it 7-3. Albies double, three-run homer, his 10th of the season. Second game this season with two extra base hits. Marlins a 4-1 win over the Nationals, 20th home loss of the season. Winning on the road. That's next. 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
12: 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I'll tell you what Wemby and San Antonio need to do to win game two. It's Unsportsmanlike, 6 a.m. Eastern, right here on ESPN Radio, ESPN 2, and ESPN U.
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5: Phillies get the win, but the scoreless inning streak ends for Christopher Sanchez at 50 and two-thirds. Baseball Commissioner Rob Manfred admits he's concerned about a potential lockout next winter. Road team striking first in the NBA Finals.
6: We had a prize fight of a game one. Back and forth we went. The Knicks land the first haymaker and take game one. Knicks 105, Spurs 95.
7: A little reminiscent of game one in Cleveland. Our offense wasn't working. The difference between the Cleveland game one and this game one, our defense showed up. So it saved us tonight.
8: It's a good win. We felt we didn't play well. I'm sure San Antonio felt that they didn't play well. We have to keep taking it one game at a time and stay present and see what happens.
5: Knicks a 105-95 win over the Spurs for their 12th consecutive victory, 7th straight road win. More importantly, they take game one of the NBA Finals. They finish the game on an 11-0 run. Jalen Brunson, third Knick with at least 30 points in a road game in the finals. His coach, Mike Brown.
8: Yeah, he's a gamer, man. He you know, in the biggest moments, you know, he shows up. And that's what MVPs are supposed to do. We put the ball in his hands. We said we were going to live and die with him. He went and he got it done for us, and that's happened time after time after time after time. He got to his spots, and he made plays. Now, on top of that, our guys spaced the floor correctly. You know, when you're playing against San Antonio and you have a defensive anchor like Wemby back there, your spacing has to be right. And if that ball gets sprayed, we know Wemby's in the paint. When the ball gets sprayed, guys got to make plays. And Josh was great with his quick DHOs. Guys were great shooting the ball. Guys were great having a second drive. And those are things you got to try to do against this team, because Wemby is going to gravitate towards the ball when you drive it.
5: Karl Anthony Towns, 23rd double-double over the past two postseasons, fourth most through a player's first two seasons with a franchise. And after the game one win, he spoke with our George Sedano.
9: Cat, this thing was like a prize fight. You guys trailed by as many as 14 in the second half. How did you pull it out?
7: I mean, we played defense. We found a way. A little reminiscent of game one in Cleveland. Our offense wasn't working, but the difference between the Cleveland game one and this game one, our defense showed up. So it saved us tonight. Shout out to the team. The resiliency, the grit, the fire, the fight. Like you said, it's a prize fight. You got to be willing to take a haymaker or two and deliver your own shots.
9: Speaking of the fight, Jalen was scuffling a little early on, was dealing with some sort of injury. You helped carry the team. What was that like when you knew he wasn't available and you had to take over in those scenarios?
7: I mean, that's why I'm here. I'm here to help him. I'm here to be with him in every fight, every battle. Tonight was a night, you know, you saw Jalen get hurt a little bit, go back. I understood what my job was. Like I said, I got to be a chameleon. I got to be able to blend and camouflage into anything this team needs. And tonight, in the beginning of the game, needed me to be a passer, to be a facilitator, just bring that energy. When he got hurt, I had to be a scorer, and I had to be aggressive and lead the punch of offense. And, you know, as a second half game, I still came out aggressive in the third, but in the fourth, you know, Captain Clutch, baby.
9: Yeah, no doubt. He had an amazing second half, scored 13 of 15 at one point late in the fourth quarter, including a monster offensive rebound. What else could you say about him?
7: I mean, he's great, man. He's all around great player, great teammate. He's so big for our team. You know, I was brought here to help him and amplify his game to another level, and I'm happy I'm doing that.
9: I don't know if you could hear it, but there's a lot of Knicks fans in this house. What can you say about the Knicks fans who showed

0: up here in San Antonio.
1: I mean, our fans travel the world. I've said it before, I say it again, the best fans in the world, loudest fans for sure. They show up and show out for us, and it's a blessing to have these guys and gals here flying down from all over the world to watch us play.
0: Cat, game one goes to you guys. You were a huge part of it. Congratulations and thank you.
1: I appreciate it, but it's 0-0 in our mind.
2: Team that wins game one is in the driver's seat, winning the title 70% of the time. Heard the Knicks winning game one. In fact, we hear every game of the NBA Finals right here on ESPN Radio. Mark Kestisher, PJ Carlesimo, Doris Burke, back to San Antonio. Mark?
3: Jay, thank you very much. The Knicks fans who made their way to San Antonio heading into the South Texas night happy. The Knicks rallied down 14 points to take game one of the Finals, 105-95, and Doris Burke, that's 12 straight wins since they were down 2-1 against the Atlanta Hawks in round one.
4: This New York Knicks team has captured something special, and I would tell you it's been a season-long process to get Karl Anthony Towns to the best version of himself. And Mike Brown has taken a lot of that onto his own shoulders and said it's my job to position him. And tonight, for long stretches, when the Knicks needed him, when Jalen Brunson was bumped and bruised and not at the level we expect, Karl Anthony Towns was the most dominant player on the floor. He finished with 18 points, 12 rebounds, 4 assists. And listen, there were contributions across the board. But what a special effort for Karl Anthony Towns. And then Captain Clutch. I said it, I think it was about 7:37. Captain Clutch took over.
3: He did, and PJ, OG Anunoby, who had a first three quarters, we were wondering where he was. He delivered with Brunson here in this fourth.
5: Yeah, he was magnificent. Again, he has the points to back it up, the 17 points. But as usual, we look at Josh Hart, and you look at the stats, and the first thing you look at is points. He says, he only had 3 points. He had 15 boards. He had 6 assists. He had 4 steals. And he was out a good chunk of the game because he had fouls go against him in the first half. Didn't bother him at all. He really played. Just to tag on what Doris said, Karl Anthony Towns had a major, major impact on Victor Wembanyama. He slowed Victor down. He prevented Victor from being the dominant player in the game. Dominant players in the game were Jalen Brunson and Karl Anthony Towns, in my opinion. Karl Anthony on both ends, Jalen Brunson in the fourth quarter on the offensive end.
3: And we saw it time and time again in the Western Conference Finals, coming off a loss. Wemby usually has recourse in game two, and we'll see. Only a day off in between games one and two with Wemby and the Spurs come back with on Friday night.
5: Knicks started gangbusters, looked like no rust at all. They started, and then we could probably go into the third quarter, even early fourth quarter, and say, wow, leads mean nothing with these two teams. They get a double-digit lead. They just run 10 points back on each other. It looks like, hopefully, selfishly for us, it's going to be a great series. It's not going to be a great story series unless San Antonio steps up Friday night.
4: A lot of pressure on the Spurs, and they're young, and they have responded in every moment available to them. They'll have to do it again.
3: 10 lead changes, 6 times the game was tied. Jalen Brunson scores 13 of his 30 in the fourth quarter, and the Knicks defense held the Spurs to 19 in the fourth quarter. The Knicks have won 12 straight in the postseason, and they take game one of the NBA Finals, 105-95, over the Spurs in San Antonio. For PJ Carlesimo, Doris Burke, I'm Mark Kestisher, right here on your home for the 2026 NBA Finals, ESPN Radio, and the ESPN app. Now let's go back to our pal, Jay Reynolds, in the studio.
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6: Vegas takes game one, 5-4. Their 7th comes from behind victory this postseason.
7: Man, did they ever come back into this game and bounce back.
6: Hurdle from the right side. Give and go. He shoots. He scores.
8: There's no question we're looking to get through.
2: Knicks taking game one of the finals on the road. That comes a night after Vegas steals game one on the road at Carolina in the Stanley Cup final. Game two coming up tonight on ABC, our ESPN team. Steve Levy with Hall of Famer Mark Messier.
9: I do expect a much better, cleanly played game than we saw in game one. I saw a lot of unforced errors by players that typically don't make those errors. I saw reads that were uncharacteristic of players, and certainly at this time of year when the two best teams of hockey are facing off in the Stanley Cup Finals, I expect going forward that we're going to see a much cleaner, well-executed game from both teams. I think both teams went home last night thinking that they can play a lot better. I think they will play better. And again, I think it's going to get down to who can really kind of defend their own zone 5-5 and produce 5-5 that will determine the series.
10: In this current climate, there is a tendency to overreact to something that just immediately happened. Neither coach is probably happy the way game one was played, except Tortorella's team won.
9: Yes.
10: What about going forward? What adjustments? Are there slight tweaks or major moves?
9: I don't think there's going to be a lot of adjustments by either coach, to be honest with you. I think they're going to encourage the team. Certainly Tortorella is going to be proud of his team for coming back and fighting back in a tough environment in a building that's not easy to play in. They got their footing underneath them there. He took the time out and really spoke to the team that we saw in the interview. I thought it was a great opportunity to kind of reset his team and remind them that there's a lot of hockey to be played and just settle into the game. And for Carolina, they went home disappointed for sure, but I don't think Brendan Moore is going to try to change a lot right now. I think they know that they can play better. They can eliminate some of those mistakes that they made, and I think they will do that. And I think we'll, because of it, we're going to see a lot lower scoring series coming forward over the next however many games.
2: 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We'll see it on ABC. Right now, SportsCenter all night.
11: Myles Garrett has been traded to the Los Angeles Rams.
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13: 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It was their defense that needed the most help.
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2: Huge trade in the NFL this week with Myles Garrett heading west. Cleveland getting Jared Verse in return. Browns coach Todd Monken.
15: Not at any given point did I think we were going to trade Myles. And then that's just the nature of what we do. I mean, this is pro sports, right? It's you're always trying to look to the present and then to the future. So I was excited then, and I'm excited now. He's an elite football player. We all know that. I mean, to say that, Jared, just be you. I mean, I see his track ascending. I just do. I just see a world of upside by the way he's wired. We're jacked to have him.
2: And Verse, now a member of the Browns in Cleveland.
16: Upset, and I was upset for a good little bit of time. But when you're an athlete, you understand the nature of business. I'm happy to be a part of the Browns. You know, I'm happy that they believed in me and they were able to make that trade and bring me here. But it was upsetting at first. But, you know, you got two choices. You can either work or you can give up. And I ain't never been a quitter. My job is to be the best of me. If I'm the best of me, I'm not going to be, you know, Myles Garrett. I'm not going to be Max Crosby, this guy, that guy, the best players in the league. I'm going to be the best Jared, and that's going to be the best player in the league.
2: Not stepping into Garrett's shoes, but that's the position.
16: Myles is a great player. I watch his film every day. I keyed in on a couple things he does, the moves he makes, the technicalities of every small aspect of his game. I very much studied him, and to know that, you know, I'm not here to fill his shoes. That's not my job. That's not in my description in any organization I go to. That's not my job. My job is to be the best of me. If I'm the best of me, I'm not going to be, you know, Myles Garrett. I'm not going to be Max Crosby, this guy, that guy, the best players in the league. I'm going to be the best Jared, and that's going to be the best player in the league.
2: Verse in the building and on the field with the Browns on Wednesday. Not on the field, Micah Parsons. He is hoping he'll be able to return first month of the season, but he realizes that was never realistic. Packers edge rushers coming to terms with that, saying Wednesday he's just past the five-month mark from his ACL surgery. Said he's also had a procedure on his meniscus, won't be cleared to be back on the field until the nine-month mark. That's looking at late September. So as for goals for the season?
17: The goal for me is to complete the season. Not no relapse, not no and playoffs, and pushing towards the championship. The goal isn't for me to go out there and re-hurt myself, trying to force myself to be back in the first few games. The goal has always been playoffs, and I think we're all on the same page.
2: Packers not likely to allow him to play in a game until after weeks of practice, so Parsons likely to open the season on the physically unable to perform list. Another deal that was done this week sent A.J. Brown to New England. Now, Stephon Diggs, of course, credited with being a key component in the development of Josh Allen in Buffalo. Can A.J. Brown have the same impact on Drake May with the Patriots? ESPN analyst Louis Riddick and Bart Scott.
18: I absolutely believe that he can have that same effect. He had that effect with Jalen Hurts. You talk about being a force multiplier. He's going to amplify everybody else. They didn't just bring in A.J. Brown. They brought in Romeo Doubs. I think this really helps Butte as well, who was a matchup nightmare. But the difference between Drake May and the difference between Jalen Hurts is risk adverse. right? Drake May had one of the highest percentages throwing the ball down the field and taking shots, which opens up the real estate for everybody underneath. A.J. Brown can do both. And you talk about having two of the most physical receivers when you talk about also Hollins as well. You know, you talk about having big physical guys, and that's what you need when you get into these, you know, later rounds and you talk about in the Eastern Division, you know, the AFC in the Eastern Division, inclement weather.
12: Yeah.
18: And you got an all-purpose wide receiver that can help you in those type of games that can make those 50-50 catches.
12: New England Patriots plus A.J. Brown equals what?
19: I do think they're going to be one of the betting favorites to come out of the AFC and represent the AFC in the Super Bowl. I think when you're talking about the impact that he can have on Drake May, like, look, I think when you go back and you look at the great quarterbacks 20, 30, 40 years, just think of whatever the great quarterbacks were. Look, it's always the reason why we consider them to be great is because of their performance in critical moments. Critical moments, whether it be two-minute situations, end of games, playoffs, Super Bowls. And see, that's what Drake needs, that one guy who in those moments, as Devontae Adams sat across the table and told me years ago, who everyone in the stadium knows, everyone on your sideline knows, everyone on the opposing team sideline knows, you're going to this guy and you still can't stop it. You still can't. The way Montana was with Rice, when people knew they were going to throw the football to Jerry Rice and you still couldn't stop it. I'm not saying that A.J. Brown is Jerry Rice. I'm saying that that's the kind of impact that he could have on Drake May.
20: And there's no, like, acclimation period with the coach. Mike Vrabel and him are very close and have been very close. I think that's a huge advantage for a big splashy acquisition. You go in there, you've got the coach's buy-in already. So he walks to the rest of the team and says, no, this is one of my guys. Mm. The rest of them will lead. Obviously, the two Super Bowl appearances, the one Super Bowl championship, the three-time captain, I don't think he has to earn any respect from those players. He walks in there, he's already the alpha.
2: Patriots came up short this past season. We'll see what this move can do in New England. Wearing a halo, but still not up top. That's next. SportsCenter All Night. It's ESPN Radio.
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4: 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In Oklahoma City, Texas takes the opener of the best of three at the Women's College World Series. Game two coming up tonight. ESPN analyst Haley McClenney and Tori Vidalis.
5: What has to happen for them to win this thing in two?
6: Well, I think, again, scoring early is going to be the key. I talked about that before the game. It's going to be just as important in the second game because look at the way Tech, like, just kind of shut down. It almost felt like the game was over early in the game, but it's really easy to feel that way when a team puts five spot up on you and you know you have a lot of ground to make up.
5: And when you pull one of your two of your star pitchers,
6: right?
5: Yeah, I mean, Texas clearly had a game plan coming into this and executed it flawlessly. I mean, they jumped out early. Tegan was great. Yes, she got beat at times. She used the off-speed a little bit more than I thought she would tonight, but I think, Tori, there's a good chance we see Citlali Gutierrez tomorrow because of the matchup. Tech hits up so well. You saw it with Mia Williams. You saw it with Maya Davis. Citlali's going to keep the ball down in the zone, so could potentially see her tomorrow and then Tegan to come in and close the door.
6: If they do jump out early, take that lead, I think Citlali can get them to a place where they can bring Tegan in to shut the door.
5: That's not the elephant in the room question, what Texas is going to do from a pitching standpoint. The big question is, what is Texas Tech going to do from a pitching standpoint? We saw Terry very briefly today. Nyjah for 1 1/3. She gave up two hits and one run. Neither of them really had their stuff. At the same time, Texas didn't see very much of either of them.
4: Texas Tech, Texas, game two. Must win for the Red Raiders. We'll see it on ESPN Thursday night. Back to baseball. Angels, Rockies.
7: There goes Meckler in the pitch. This is lifted high in the air. This ball's hit well out into left field, and this ball is out of here. Grissom with a two-run shot. That's his fourth home run of the season, and the Angels add on. It's now 8-1.
4: 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Angels an 11-4 win over the Rockies. Angels improve to 24-39. Still baseball's worst record, albeit tied with the Rockies at 24-39. Cardinals a 5-3 win over the Rangers. Astros an 11-9 win over the Pirates. 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
4: Christopher Sanchez with 7 more quality innings for the Phillies, but he does allow a run, so his scoreless streak ends at 50 2/3. But the Phillies do back him with offense. 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
9: And the pitch. Swung on, hit well, right center field, up the alley. Going back is Bowen to the wall, and it is gone. Kyle Schwarber with number 23 into the lower seats in right center. Second homer of the inning for the Phillies off Jason Adam. And the Phillies now lead it 3-1.
3: Number 4.
4: Yankee starter Gerrit Cole has not allowed a run in 2 starts this season, but Wednesday he allows 3 homers. Tom Hamilton, WTAM.
7: Anyway, 3-2 Cleveland, 6th inning. Ramirez with a high drive, deep right field, down the line. If it stays fair, it is gone. Right down the right field foul line. Jose Ramirez with his third.

0: trailing the Pirates. The game changed with a six-run frame for Houston. 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
1: 1-2. That's hit sharply down the right field line. A base hit for Cam Smith. Around third, Walker. He scores the go-ahead run. Paredes getting the wave around third. He's coming home. The relay to the plate. Not nearly in time. Paredes scores standing up. Cam goes to third. Astros lead it. 11-9.
2: Number one.
0: On Tuesday, Golden Knights steal game one of the finals on the road. Wednesday, the Knicks do likewise in San Antonio.
3: The Knicks fans who made their way to South Texas will celebrate. We had a prize fight of a game one. Back and forth we went. The Knicks land the first haymaker and take game one. Knicks 105, Spurs 95 to go up 1-0.
0: Spurs losing at home in game one. The reaction from Spurs coach Mitch Johnson?
4: Yeah, no different. We played a game. We didn't get the outcome we wanted. There'll be a lot of feedback from the film and breaking this down that will lead to game two. And hopefully we use that information and tools and guidance to come out and be better that game.
0: Game two on Friday. Knicks winning streak continues. As for a streak that ends, that's next. SportsCenter All Night continues. It's ESPN Radio.
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8: 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Teams in their respective finals with impressive win streaks. Vegas taking game one on the road Tuesday in the Stanley Cup Final, their seventh consecutive win. Wednesday, Knicks putting an 11-game win streak on the line on the road in San Antonio for game one of the NBA Finals. Picking up in the fourth quarter, Knicks rallying from a 14-point deficit. Game tied at 86 midway through the quarter. 7.5 minutes to go. Cue Jalen Brunson.
9: And there's one man on the New York Knicks. They call him Captain Clutch. And he's the one guy you want on your side coming down the stretch of a ball game like this.
10: Jalen Brunson, who's back on the floor. Brunson with it. Harassed by Castle. Spins to the lane. Left-hand float. Yes! Captain Clutch getting them started. Here's Brunson. Brunson driving in traffic. Left-hand hits again! Jalen Brunson taking over in the fourth quarter. Knicks
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10: Brunson. Hesitation dribble inside the arc and across the free throw line. Now ducks in. Layup is good. And Brunson continues. Eight straight Brunson points.
8: Eight straight from Brunson, putting the Knicks in front by eight. Spurs weren't done, though, on their home court.
10: Wemby's going to rise for three and hits a big one with 4:49 to go. Timeout, New York. Wemby with the triple to get San Antonio back within five.
13: Wemby will give it up. Castle back to Victor on the left angle. Tries to hand it off Camp. Now he's going to take on Karl-Anthony Towns. Using a tough right shoulder. Gets in deep and scores. And a whistle. For three for Wemby.
8: Hits the free throw. Spurs back in front by one. But guess who?
10: Tap by Brunson out to the perimeter. Bridges. Feeds Brunson. Three. Yes! Right in front of the Spurs bench to give the Knicks the lead. 1 minute to go in game one. Wemby just bounced it off his shoe. Turnover San Antonio. Hart's got it. He'll dribble. 55 seconds to go. It's a two-possession lead. Big turnover by San Antonio. Brunson holding up high against Vassell. Now cuts to the left. Free throw line. Hops back. Digs in. Shot up. And go! Brunson, big bucket, 37 seconds to go.
8: Knicks go up six at that point. They ultimately win by 10 with Jalen Brunson sending messages in more ways than one.
10: The Knicks land the first haymaker and take game one. Knicks 105, Spurs 95 to go up 1-0 in the series.
9: And Jalen Brunson is still yapping at the same guy, PJ. He's asking Scott Foster something like, this guy should not still be here.
14: They're the same people that did this to Mark Begnault in the OKC series.
13: We were here for the Western Conference Finals. I don't know if it's a family of four, but all in orange shirts. They were incredibly disrespectful toward the Oklahoma City Thunder in game six, and Jalen Brunson let them have an earful as well.
8: Mark Kestisher, Doris Burke, PJ Carlosimo with the call here on ESPN Radio as the Knicks win it 105-95 to take the opener on the road in San Antonio, their 12th consecutive victory, tying the Spurs in 1999 for the second longest win streak in single postseason history in NBA history. Golden State has the record at 15. The Knicks' seventh straight road win, 12th win by double digits this postseason. Jalen Brunson joining Willis Reed as the only Knicks players with at least 30 points in the opening game of a finals. He spoke with our Lisa Salters.
15: Jalen, it was a tie game with about 2:15 to go. Just what was the difference in those last 2 minutes?
16: I think just sticking together. Wasn't really our night. Wasn't really my night most of the night. But we kept finding a way, kept chipping away. I just like how resilient we were tonight.
15: Yeah, you guys were down 14 in the third quarter. Just what started to turn things around?
16: Honestly, just think of chemistry, just knowing that we have each other's back. There's a lot of things, actually, those-wise, we could have done better, but I think most importantly, our togetherness really stuff was really the biggest difference.
15: You said offensively it wasn't a lot of guys' nights, but what impact did Josh Hart, what impact did he have on this game?
16: I mean, whatever you need of him, he's going to execute. That's just who he is. I mean, he's going to find a way.
15: You looked like you got banged up once in the first quarter, then in the second quarter. How's your body feeling right now?
16: I'll be all right.
15: And the mindset, as always, is still one of the first two on the road. You've already done that now. What's going to be your mindset as you start thinking about game two?
16: We got to go back and just watch the things we could do better. It's a long journey, but I think we have, there's a lot of things that we can do better.
15: All right, we'll see you game two.
16: Thank you.
8: Jalen Brunson, third Nick with 30 or more points in a road game in the finals. Karl Anthony Towns, 23rd double-double over the last two postseasons. Josh Hart, talked about him with Jalen Brunson. First player to lead a finals game outright in rebounds, assists, and steals. Four steals for Hart, tied for the most by a Knicks player in a finals game. Inside the NBA, Kenny Smith and Shaquille O'Neal.
17: They did it by effort. A lot of guys play well. Shout out to Hart, 15 rebounds. Cat played well at 18. Listen, they just did it. Brunson had his moment in the third quarter where he took over. I admit, before the game, you know, game one is always a fill-out game. I was anxious to see how he's going to do against those tough four defenders. He just showed me, Kenny Chuck, that he's ready for the lights. He's ready for the big lights. Third quarter and fourth quarter, he carried him a little bit, but the others for the Knicks definitely stepped up. Again, shout out to Hart for 15 rebounds. Shamet, you know, hit some timely threes in the first half. They all play well. Alvarado, they did it by committee, and that's how you win championships, by committee.
18: Well, I really thought the pace of the game slowed down. And that, to me, and just in my opinion, that's the advantage of the Knicks. Because when you deliberate and you can get the ball to the people that you wanted to in the key moments, they're better. But when you let San Antonio go up and down because of their youthful exuberance, they can just play park ball. And they can be in transition where Harper and Champagne and all of the players that they have, Vassell, they all could just get into the rhythm of the game easier. I would make young players make big decisions, and that's what the Knicks did. They made the young players of the Spurs start to make big decisions on the offensive end.
8: Team that wins game one of the finals has historically gone on to win the title 70% of the time. Victor Wembanyama in the loss for the Spurs, the fifth player with 25 points, 10 rebounds in a finals game at the age of 22 or younger. Didn't have the best night, however.
19: No, of course not. I agree with the coach. And I mean, it's the same. Every team guards differently, you know. I'm going to figure it out. I was bad tonight. It's not more complicated than that.
20: When did you feel like things were slipping a little? Was it quick, or was it simply they just started making more shots? Was it something just simple?
19: It was quick. I think we let that one go.
8: And it turns out to be a game one loss. Can he blame it on pregame jitters?
19: I mean, it definitely felt special for sure, but nothing close that could be an excuse, you know. It was not a factor in our performance.
8: Wembanyama, fourth player since blocks became official in 1974, with 25 points, 10 rebounds, and 3 blocks in a debut in the final. Spurs take the loss, their first loss this postseason, when leading at halftime. Their coach, Mitch Johnson.
21: Yeah, I mean, I don't have any right now that I felt were egregious. There was definitely a stretch there in the second quarter, I know, where, you know, we want to play with pace and we want to hunt threes in transition, but we also want those to be in rhythm and feel like they're our shot. And there might have been some questionable ones. I'll have to go back and look at the film But again, it gets tough when you get nitpicky with that stuff. I'll have to go back and look. But we definitely, again, didn't have enough pressure on the paint all night, whether that was in transition or in the half court. And we got to make sure we're still putting force in the paint. And we'll still get our threes up with that. But we can't work outside in. We got to go more inside out for sure. Yeah, no different. We played a game. We didn't get the outcome we wanted. There'll be a lot of feedback from the film and breaking this down that will lead to game two. And hopefully we use that information and tools and guidance to come out and be better that game.
8: Game two coming up on Friday in San Antonio. It's on ABC. You'll hear it here on ESPN Radio, presented by Gusto. Right now, SportsCenter all night. 12 straight wins for the Knicks as they take the opener on the road. Baseball, Mariners putting an 8-game win streak on the line against the Mets.
0: 2-2. Breaking ball, bounce towards first. Big hop for Naylor, and it goes right past him into right field. Soto's around third, coming to the plate. Young goes in, sliding to second, and the Mets take a 5-1 lead.
8: 880 ESPN New York. Mets a 7-1 win over the Mariners, whose 8-game win streak comes to an end. Had been the longest active in Major League Baseball and the longest of the season for the Mariners. Bo Bichette, 4-for-4, 3 RBI, 19th four-hit game, is first with the Mets. Speaking of streaks on the line, there's been an impressive one for Phillies pitcher Christopher Sanchez.
7: Sanchez again, another 0-2 pitch. Swing and a miss. He struck him out. And Christopher Sanchez, K's Machado, and shares a smile with the All-Star. Machado goes down, the seventh strikeout victim of the night for Sanchez, who after every inning waves up to the family in the crowd here. Six scoreless tonight.
8: The streak would go to 50 and two-thirds innings, and then...
7: And the pitch. Swung on, line towards left field. That's a base hit. France coming around third. They're going to wave him home. The throw by Marsh is not in time. And the scoreless streak is over. And listen to the crowd applaud Christopher Sanchez here in a 1-1 game. Everyone on their feet applauding Christopher Sanchez. Hunter Wendelstedt steps out from behind the plate to allow the moment to breathe.
8: Streak coming to an end in the seventh inning. Phillies, though, would pull ahead in their half.
7: And the pitch. Swung on, hit well, right center field, up the alley. Going back is Bowen to the wall, and it is gone. Kyle Schwarber with number 23 into the lower seats in right center. Second homer of the inning for the Phillies off Jason Adam. And the Phillies now lead it 3-1.
8: Calls on Sports Radio 94 WIP. Phillies a 3-2 win over the Padres, who have six straight losses against the Phillies dating back to last season. Sanchez, meanwhile, seven innings, gave up the one run, struck out eight as the Phillies get the win. But the scoreless inning streak comes to an end. His manager, Don Mattingly.
1: I mean, you know, at some point it's going to end. So I don't know about bittersweet. I think it would have been a lot worse if we didn't win. So getting the win there is a good feeling. But obviously Sanchez puts himself in history books, not only Phillies history books, but kind of historic. Right? I think he's in the top five or the fifth guy now, longest by a left-hander. Yeah, I don't know what else you ask. I know my vocabulary probably is not good enough for him right now, but it's just been amazing to watch.
8: And the Phillies get the win on top of that. SportsCenter all night, ESPN Radio. Meanwhile, double duty for the Dodgers. Shohei Ohtani on the mound, and he was getting some offensive support as well.
22: He was home for his son Trey's graduation last night. Tucker hammers it deep right center field, way back and over the pool. It is gone. A two-run homer for Kyle Tucker, and the Dodgers lead it 2-0. Home run number 5 for Tucker. RBIs 28 and 29.
23: Maybe that'll get Tucker going.
8: Splash down into the pool at Chase Field in Phoenix. And as for Ohtani on the mound.
22: Swing and a bouncer to second base. Freeland goes to Betts, one on to first. Got him, double play. 4-6-3. Diamondbacks are holding. They will not challenge. And that's going to be the inning. So one of the toughest guys to double up. The Dodgers do it. The inning ending double play ends the sixth.
8: AM 570, LA Sports, Shohei Ohtani, six scoreless innings. Dodgers get a 7-0 shutout of the Diamondbacks In Arizona, Ohtani goes to 6-2, allowed 2 hits, struck out 6, lowers his ERA to .74. He's allowed 1 earned run in 24 innings during a 4-game win streak. Major League Baseball Commissioner Rob Manfred happened to be a junior lawyer on the owner's bargaining team in 1994, the last time the owners formally proposed a salary cap, until last week when they countered the initial proposal from the players' union with a sweeping overhaul of baseball's economic structure that included a hard deck for a minimum salary, but also a salary cap. The players' union has long opposed any salary cap. The current CBA expires in December. If there's no new deal, owners are expected to lock out the players. Wednesday, Commissioner Rob Manfred admitting he's worried that'll happen.
2: Yeah, I'm not going to speculate about work stoppages. I think that the proposal we've made is grounds for constructive dialogue about back and forth with the MLBPA about how we can address the number one concern of our fans, and that is a lack of competitive balance in the game. You know, look, we're going to get back to the table, and I hope have productive conversations about the things that are out there already and complete the process. I mean, there's a lot of topics we haven't even started on yet. So, but, you know, I'm anxious to get back in the room.
8: The work stoppage in the mid-90s saw baseball lose 948 regular season games and the entire 1994 postseason. One away from a championship. That's next. SportsCenter All Night continues. It's ESPN Radio.
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8: 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Oklahoma City, Women's College World Series championship matchup, same as last year, Texas, Texas Tech. A year ago, the Longhorns jumping out early. They did it in the first inning. This year, deja vu.
12: Has not had many opportunities. And she will take advantage. Deep drive, center, and over the bleachers. And Texas responds and takes the lead. Maloney punches that one to left. It's over the head of Spearman. One run is in. Here comes Altmaier to the plate. Two runs are in. Ashton Maloney slaps a triple.
8: Saw it on ESPN. Five runs in the bottom of the first inning for Texas after giving up a run in the top half of the inning, and Texas goes on to a 7-3 win over Texas Tech. They're a win away from winning consecutive national championships. They take game one of the best of three series. Winners of game one of the champ finals go on to win the title 80% of the time since the best of three series format began 2 decades ago. Tegan Kavan for Texas, allowing 3 earned runs on 3 hits in her 7 innings in the circle, says she didn't panic after giving up a home run in the top of the first.
13: It's probably not going to be a scoreless game. I'm probably going to give up a run here and there. And so to get it out early, I kind of just tell myself, like, okay, it's going to happen at some point. Like, let's get it over now. And so just kind of telling myself that.
14: But you know there's power throughout the course of their lineup. So how did you stay strong the rest of this game not to let them back in?
13: Yeah, I think just trying to mix it up, mix up my pitches, mix up off speeds. I'm just keeping them off balance. Anyone in their lineup can hit it hard and hit it out. And so just trying to go with what I'm confident with, but also what the scout says.
14: Over 100 pitches tonight. How fresh can you be to back-to-back games tomorrow night?
13: I'm ready for whatever's asked of me. I'm ready to go get the job done. And so the job's not finished, and there's a lot of work to do. And so I'm ready to do whatever my team needs.
14: We'll see you tomorrow night. Thank you.
13: Thank you, Ollie.
8: Tegan Kavan getting her 10th career win at the Women's College World Series. As for Texas Tech, Nyjah Cannaday faced just 6 batters in relief. Caitlin Terry started, failed to make it out of the first inning for the first time in her career. For a number of folks, kind of a head-scratcher that Terry started and not Cannaday. ESPN analyst Jessica Mendoza.
15: For Jerry Glasgow, you know bat and ball sports, so you understand, like, you've got your dude, you've got your girl, you start her in game one. We were shocked as well, but you got to remember, Caitlin Terry got the start in their massive super regional in Gainesville. She got the start in game one, and the 2 games they had to win on Monday night. So Caitlin Terry, who is also an ace, they wanted to go with her because of the 24 wins, the 1.8 ERA, and honestly, the way that they go back and forth, like, we've never seen the one Women's College World Series from Caitlin Terry to Nyjah, and of course, what do we see? Of course, Nyjah Cannaday gets into this game in the first inning. So you knew Nyjah was coming in. I was as surprised as you that she didn't get the start.
16: On the other side, Tegan Kavan, another dominant start. What did you see from her tonight?
15: She's fierce, and I know she's got that composure. I mean, you see with Nyjah and Caitlin Terry, the emotion and the stomps. I'll tell you what, Tegan Kavan is not that. In fact, her biggest strength, we can talk about her rise ball, her drop ball, the changeup, all the things that she throws, but to me, it's the composure. She's been there, done that. She was the MOP, most astounding player in the championship that they won. Why? Because she knows how to mow down hitters and do it in a way on the biggest stages like no one else. And that is why Tegan Kavan, against the lineup, by the way, in Texas Tech, that's why you saw them start to come back. But she is so fierce in attacking those Tech hitters.
0: Game one winners still win the Women's College World Series 80% of the time. We've seen it not happen only just once since 2012. How does Texas Tech bounce back to get a win tomorrow and even force a third game?
1: You know when it didn't happen? It was last year. And it was Texas Tech winning game one, but losing game two. And I'll tell you what, or coming back and being able. So when we see this happen for this team, for them to be able to come back into this series, it's got to be the bats being able to adjust to Teagan Gavon. And I'll tell you what, going into game two, they saw over 100 pitches from Gavon in game one. That is advantage hitter. And yes, we might see Sitlali Gutierrez, who is another pitcher for Texas. But these Tech hitters, they hit two home runs against Gavon. So as good as we talk about she's been, this Texas Tech team, there's a reason why they've broken every home run record in school history. It's because of the bats that they have, and they will adjust in game two.
8: Texas Tech 4-0 when facing elimination in this 2026 NCAA tournament. Game two coming up on Thursday, 8 o'clock Eastern on ESPN. Right now, SportsCenter all night. WNBA Commissioner's Cup action. And on the same night, the Knicks get a win in the NBA Finals. The New York Liberty.
7: I think really it is about patience right now, not having to force anything.
17: Jones has three more. What a night for JJ. Jonquel Jones.
8: 22 points, 17 rebounds, both of which are season highs. On USA Network, Liberty a 97-82 win over the Tempo. Liberty improving to 4-1 when they score at least 90. Mercury a 72-68 win over the Storm, which loses for a fourth consecutive game. Back to baseball, Braves continue to win.
18: 1-1. Swung on, rattled deep to left field, down towards the pole, and is gone! A three-run homer by Ozzie Albies as he reared back and burned it down the left field line. Braves with a commanding lead here in the bottom of the seventh inning, leading 7-2.
8: 680 the Fan. Braves win it 7-3. Albies double, three-run homer, his 10th of the season. Second game this season with two extra base hits. Marlins a 4-1 win over the Nationals, 20th home loss of the season. Winning on the road. That's next. 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
19: 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I'll tell you what Wemby and San Antonio need to do to win game two. It's Unsportsmanlike, 6 a.m. Eastern, right here on ESPN Radio, ESPN 2, and ESPN U.
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4: Phillies get the win, but the scoreless inning streak ends for Christopher Sanchez at 50 and two-thirds. Baseball Commissioner Rob Manfred admits he's concerned about a potential lockout next winter. Road team striking first in the NBA Finals.
5: We had a prize fight of a game one. Back and forth we went. The Knicks land the first haymaker and take game one. Knicks 105, Spurs 95.
6: A little reminiscent of game one in Cleveland. Our offense wasn't working. The difference between the Cleveland game one and this game one, our defense showed up. So it saved us tonight.
7: It's a good win. We felt we didn't play well. I'm sure San Antonio felt that they didn't play well. We have to keep taking it one game at a time and stay present and see what happens.
4: Knicks a 105-95 win over the Spurs for their 12th consecutive victory, 7th straight road win. More importantly, they take game one of the NBA Finals. They finish the game on an 11-0 run. Jalen Brunson, third Knick with at least 30 points in a road game in the finals. His coach, Mike Brown.
7: Yeah, he's a gamer, man. He you know, in the biggest moments, you know, he shows up. And that's what MVPs are supposed to do. We put the ball in his hands. We said we were going to live and die with him. He went and he got it done for us, and that's happened time after time after time after time. He got to his spots, and he made plays. Now, on top of that, our guys spaced the floor correctly. You know, when you're playing against San Antonio and you have a defensive anchor like Wimby back there, your spacing has to be right. And if that ball gets sprayed, we know Wimby's in the paint. When the ball gets sprayed, guys got to make plays. And Josh was great with his quick DHOs. Guys were great shooting the ball. Guys were great having a second drive. And those are things you got to try to do against this team, because Wimby is going to gravitate towards the ball when you drive it.
4: Karl Anthony Towns, 23rd double-double over the past two postseasons, fourth most through a player's first two seasons with a franchise. And after the game one win, he spoke with our George Sedano.
8: Cat, this thing was like a prize fight. You guys trailed by as many as 14 in the second half. How did you pull it out?
6: I mean, we played defense. We found a way. A little reminiscent of game one in Cleveland. Our offense wasn't working. But the difference between the Cleveland game one and this game one, our defense showed up. So it saved us tonight. Shout out to the team. The resiliency, the grit, the fire, the fight. Like you said, it's a prize fight. You got to be willing to take a haymaker or two and deliver your own shots.
8: Speaking of the fight, Jalen was scuffling a little early on, was dealing with some sort of injury. You helped carry the team. What was that like when you knew he wasn't available and you had to take over in those scenarios?
6: I mean, that's why I'm here. I'm here to help him. I'm here to be with him in every fight, every battle. Tonight was a night, you know, you saw Jalen get hurt a little bit, go back. I understood what my job was. Like I said, I got to be a chameleon. I got to be able to blend and camouflage into anything this team needs. And tonight, in the beginning of the game, needed me to be a passer, to be a facilitator, be just bring that energy. When he got hurt, I had to be a scorer, and I had to be aggressive and lead the punch of offense. And, you know, as a second half game, I still came out aggressive in the third, but in the fourth, you know, Captain Clutch, baby.
8: Yeah, no doubt. He had an amazing second half, scored 13 of 15 at one point late in the fourth quarter, including a monster offensive rebound. What else could you say about him?
6: I mean, he's great, man. He's all around great player, great teammate. He's so big for our team. You know, I was brought here to help him and amplify his game to another level, and I'm happy I'm doing that.
8: I don't know know if you could hear it, but there's a lot of Knicks fans in this house. What can you say about the Knicks fans who showed up here in San Antonio?
6: I mean, our fans travel the world. I've said it before, I say it again. The best fans in the world, loudest fans for show. They show up and show out for us, and it's a blessing to have these guys and gals here flying down from all over the world to watch us play.
8: Cat, game one goes to you guys. You were a huge part of it. Congratulations and thank you.
6: I appreciate it, but it's 0-0 in our mind.
4: Team that wins game one is in the driver's seat, winning the title 70% of the time. Heard the Knicks winning game one. In fact, we hear every game of the NBA Finals right here on ESPN Radio. Mark Kestisher, PJ Carlissimo, Doris Burke, back to San Antonio. Mark?
9: Jay, thank you very much. The Knicks fans who made their way to San Antonio heading into the South Texas night happy. The Knicks rallied down 14 points to take game one of the finals, 105-95, and Doris Burke, that's 12 straight wins since they were down 2-1 against the Atlanta Hawks in round one.
10: This New York Knicks team has captured something special, and I would tell you it's been a season-long process to get Karl Anthony Towns to the best version of himself. And Mike Brown has taken a lot of that onto his own shoulders and said it's my job to position him. And tonight, for long stretches, when the Knicks needed him, when Jalen Brunson was bumped and bruised and not at the level we expect, Karl Anthony Towns was the most dominant player on the floor. He finished with 18 points, 12 rebounds, 4 assists. And listen, there were contributions across the board. But what a special effort for Karl Anthony Towns. And then Captain Clutch. I said it, I think it was about 7:37. Captain Clutch took over.
9: He did. And P.J., OG Anunoby, who had a first three quarters, we were wondering where he was. He delivered with Brunson here in this fourth.
11: Yeah, he was magnificent. Again, he has the points to back it up, the 17 points. But as usual, we look at Josh Hart, and you look at the stats, and the first thing you look at is points. He says, he only had 3 points. He had 15 boards. He had 6 assists. He had 4 steals. And he was out a good chunk of the game because he had fouls go against him in the first half. Didn't bother him at all. He really played. Just to tag on what Doris said, Karl Anthony Towns had a major, major impact on Victor Wembanyama. He slowed Victor down. He prevented Victor from being the dominant player in the game. Dominant players in the game were Jalen Brunson and Karl Anthony Towns, in my opinion. Karl Anthony on both ends, Jalen Brunson in the fourth quarter on the offensive end.
9: And we saw it time and time again in the Western Conference Finals, coming off a loss. Wemby usually has recourse in game two, and we'll see. Only a day off in between games one and two with Wemby and the Spurs come back with on Friday night.
11: Knicks started gangbusters, looked like no rust at all. They started, and then we could probably go into the third quarter, even early fourth quarter, and say, wow, leads mean nothing with these two teams. They get a double-digit lead. They just run 10 points back on each other. It looks like, hopefully, selfishly for us, it's going to be a great series. It's not going to be a great story series unless San Antonio steps up Friday night.
10: A lot of pressure on the Spurs, and they're young, and they have responded in every moment available to them. They'll have to do it again.
9: 10 lead changes, 6 times the game was tied. Jalen Brunson scores 13 of his 30 in the fourth quarter, and the Knicks defense held the Spurs to 19 in the fourth quarter. The Knicks have won 12 straight in the postseason, and they take game one of the NBA Finals 105-95 over the Spurs in San Antonio. For PJ Carlissimo, Doris Burke, I'm Mark Kestisher right here on your home for the 2026 NBA Finals, ESPN Radio, and the ESPN app. Now let's go back to our pal, Jay Reynolds, in the studio.
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12: Vegas takes game one, 5-4. Their 7th come from behind victory this postseason.
13: Man, did they ever come back into this game and bounce back.
12: Hurdle from the right side. Give and go. He shoots. He scores.
14: There's no question we're looking to get through.
4: Knicks taking game one of the finals on the road. That comes a night after Vegas steals game one on the road at Carolina in the Stanley Cup final. Game two coming up tonight on ABC, our ESPN team. Steve Levy with Hall of Famer Mark Messier.
15: I do expect a much better, cleanly played game than we saw in game one. I saw a lot of unforced errors by players that typically don't make those errors. I saw reads that were uncharacteristic of players, and certainly at this time of year when the two best teams are hockey are facing off in the Stanley Cup Finals, I expect going forward that we're going to see a much cleaner, well-executed game from both teams. I think both teams went home last night thinking that they can play a lot better. I think they will play better. And again, I think it's going to get down to who can really kind of defend their own zone 5-on-5 and produce 5-on-5 that will determine the series.
0: In this current climate, there is a tendency to overreact to something that just immediately happened. Neither coach is probably happy the way game one was played, except Tortorella's team won.
15: Yes.
0: What about going forward? What adjustments? Are there slight tweaks or major moves?
15: I don't think there's going to be a lot of adjustments by either coach, to be honest with you. I think they're going to encourage the team. Certainly Tortorella is going to be proud of his team for coming back and fighting back in a tough environment, in a building that's not easy to play in. They got their footing underneath them there. He took the time out and really spoke to the team that we saw in the interview. I thought it was a great opportunity to kind of reset his team and remind them that there's a lot of hockey to be played and just settle into the game. And for Carolina, they went home disappointed for sure, but I don't think Brendan Moore is going to try to change a lot right now. I think they know that they can play better. They can eliminate some of those mistakes that they made, and I think they will do that. And I think because of it, we're going to see a lot lower scoring series coming forward over the next however many games.
4: 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We'll see it on ABC. Right now, SportsCenter all night.
0: Myles Garrett has been traded to the Los Angeles Rams.
16: Wow.
17: Their offense last season was ready to go to the Super Bowl. It was their defense that needed the most help.
18: Arguably one of the biggest defensive trades in NFL history.
4: Huge trade in the NFL this week with Myles Garrett heading west. Cleveland getting Jared Verse in return. Browns coach Todd Monken.
19: Not at any given point that I think we were going to trade Myles. That's just the nature of what we do. I mean, this is pro sports, right? It's you're always trying to look to the present and then to the future. So I was excited then, and I'm excited now. He's an elite football player. We all know that. I mean, to say that, Jared, just be you. I mean, I see his track ascending. I just do. I just see a world of upside by the way he's wired. We're jacked to have him.
4: And Verse, now a member of the Browns in Cleveland.
20: I was upset for a good little bit of time. But when you're an athlete, you understand the nature of business. I'm happy to be a part of the Browns. You know, I'm happy that they believed in me and they were able to make that trade and bring me here. But it was upsetting at first. But, you know, you got two choices that you can either work or you can give up. And I ain't never been a quitter. My job is to be the best of me. If I'm the best of me, I'm not going to be, Myles Garrett. I'm not going to be Max Crosby, this guy, that guy, the best players in the league. I'm going to be the best Jared, and that's going to be the best player in the league.
4: Not stepping into Garrett's shoes, but that's the position.
20: Myles is a great player. I watch his film every day. I keyed in on a couple things he does, the moves he makes, the technicalities of every small aspect of his game. I've very much studied him, and to know that, I'm not here to fill his shoes. That's not my job. That's not in my description in any organization I go to. That's not my job. My job is to be the best of me. If I'm the best of me, I'm not going to be, Myles Garrett. I'm not going to be Max Crosby, this guy, that guy, the best players in the league. I'm going to be the best Jared, and that's going to be the best player in the league.
4: Verse in the building and on the field with the Browns on Wednesday. Not on the field, Micah Parsons. He is hoping he'll be able to return first month of the season, but he realizes that was never realistic. Packers edge rushers coming to terms with that, saying Wednesday he's just past the 5-month mark from his ACL surgery. Said he's also had a procedure on his meniscus. Won't be cleared to be back on the field until the 9-month mark. That's looking at late September. So as for goals for the season?
21: The goal for me is to complete the season. Not no relapse, not no and playoffs and pushing towards the championship. The goal isn't for me to go out there and rehurt myself, trying to force myself to be back in the first few games. The goal has always been playoffs, and I think we're all on the same page.
4: Packers not likely to allow him to play in a game until after weeks of practice, so Parsons likely to open the season on the physically unable to perform list. Another deal that was done this week sent A.J. Brown to New England. Now, Stephon Diggs, of course, credited with being a key component in the development of Josh Allen in Buffalo. Can A.J. Brown have the same impact on Drake May with the Patriots? ESPN analysts Lewis Riddick and Bart Scott.
22: I absolutely believe that he can have that same effect. He had that effect with Jalen Hurts. You talk about being a force multiplier. He's going to amplify everybody else. They didn't just bring in A.J. Brown. They brought in Romeo Doubs. I think this really helps Butte as well, who was a matchup nightmare. But the difference between Drake May and the difference between Jalen Hurts is risk adverse. right? Drake May had one of the highest percentages throwing the ball down the field and taking shots, which opens up the real estate for everybody underneath. A.J. Brown can do both. And you talk about having two of the most physical receivers when you talk about also Hollins as well. You know, you talk about having big physical guys, and that's what you need when you get into these, you know, later rounds and you talk about in the Eastern Division, you know, the AFC in the Eastern Division. Inclement weather.
1: Yeah.
22: And you got an all-purpose wide receiver that can help you in those type of games, that can make those 50-50 catches.
1: New England Patriots plus A.J. Brown equals what?
2: I do think they're going to be one of the betting favorites to come out of the AFC and represent the AFC in the Super Bowl. I think when you're talking about the impact that he can have on Drake May, look, I think when you go back and you look at the great quarterbacks 20, 30, 40 years, just think of whatever the great quarterbacks were. Look, it's always the reason why we consider them to be great is because of their performance in critical moments. Critical moments, whether it be two-minute situations, end of games, playoffs, Super Bowls. And see, that's what Drake needs, that one guy who in those moments, as Devontae Adams sat across the table and told me years ago, who everyone in the stadium knows, everyone on your sideline knows, everyone on the opposing team sideline knows, you're going to this guy and you still can't stop it. You still can't. The way Montana was with Rice, when people knew they were going to throw the football to Jerry Rice and you still couldn't stop it. I'm not saying that A.J. Brown is Jerry Rice. I'm saying that that's the kind of impact that he could have on Drake May.
16: And there's no, like, acclimation period with the coach. Mike Vrabel and him are very close. Yeah. They have been very close. I think that's a huge advantage for a big splashy acquisition. You go in there, you've got the coach's buy-in already. So he walks to the rest of the team and says, no, this is one of my guys. Mm. The rest of them will lead. Obviously, the two Super Bowl appearances, the one Super Bowl championship, the three-time captain, I don't think he has to earn any respect from those players. He walks in there, he's already the alpha.
4: Patriots came up short this past season. We'll see what this move can do in New England. Wearing a halo, but still not up top. That's next. SportsCenter All Night. It's ESPN Radio.
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1: 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In Oklahoma City, Texas takes the opener of the best of three at the Women's College World Series. Game two coming up tonight. ESPN analyst Haley McClenney and Tori Vidalis.
2: What has to happen for them to win this thing in two?
3: Well, I think, again, scoring early is going to be the key. I talked about that before the game. It's going to be just as important in the second game because look at the way Tech, like, just kind of shut down. It almost felt like the game was over early in the game. But it's really easy to feel that way when a team puts five spot up on you and you know you have a lot of ground to make up.
2: And when you pull one of your two of your star pitchers,
4: right? Yeah, I mean, Texas clearly had a game plan coming into this and executed it flawlessly. I mean, they jumped out early. Teagan was great. Yes, she got beat at times. She used the off-speed a little bit more than I thought she would tonight, but I think, Tori, there's a good chance we see Citlali Gutierrez tomorrow because of the matchup. Tech hits up so well. You saw it with Mia Williams. You saw it with Maya Davis. Citlali's going to keep the ball down in the zone, so could potentially see her tomorrow and then Teagan to come in and close the door.
3: If they do jump out early, take that lead, I think Citlali can get them to a place where they can bring Teagan in to shut the door.
2: That's not the elephant in the room question, what Texas is going to do from a pitching standpoint. The big question is, what is Texas Tech going to do from a pitching standpoint? We saw Terry very briefly today. Nyjah for 1 1/3. She gave up two hits and one run. Neither of them really had their stuff. At the same time, Texas didn't see very much of either of them.
1: Texas Tech, Texas, game two. Must win for the Red Raiders. We'll see it on ESPN Thursday night. Back to baseball. Angels, Rockies.
5: There goes Meckler in the pitch. This is lifted high in the air. This ball's hit well out into left field, and this ball is out of here. Grissom with a two-run shot. That's his fourth home run of the season, and the Angels add on. It's now 8-1.
1: 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Angels an 11-4 win over the Rockies. Angels improve to 24-39. Still baseball's worst record, albeit tied with the Rockies at 24-39. Cardinals a 5-3 win over the Rangers. Astros an 11-9 win over the Pirates. 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
0: Number 5.
1: Christopher Sanchez with 7 more quality innings for the Phillies, but he does allow a run, so his scoreless streak ends at 50 2/3. But the Phillies do back him with offense. 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
7: And the pitch. Swung on, hit well, right center field, up the alley. Going back is Bowen to the wall, and it is gone. Kyle Schwarber with number 23 into the lower seats in right center. Second homer of the inning for the Phillies off Jason Adam. And the Phillies now lead it 3-1.
0: Number 4.
1: Yankee starter Gerrit Cole has not allowed a run in two starts this season, but Wednesday he allows 3 homers. Tom Hamilton, WTAM.
5: Anyway, 3-2 Cleveland, 6th inning. Ramirez with a high drive, deep right field, down the line. If it stays fair, it is gone. Right down the right field foul line. Jose Ramirez with his 3rd career home run off Gerrit Cole. Cleveland with 3 home runs tonight.
0: Number 3.
1: Braves with win number 40.

0: A prize fight of a game one. Back and forth we went. The Knicks land the first haymaker and take game one. Knicks 105, Spurs 95 to go up 1-0.
1: Spurs losing at home in game one. The reaction from Spurs coach Mitch Johnson?
2: Yeah, no different. We played a game. We didn't get the outcome we wanted. There'll be a lot of feedback from the film and breaking this down that will lead to game two, and hopefully we use that information and tools and guidance to come out and be better that game.
1: Game two on Friday. Knicks winning streak continues. As for a streak that ends, that's next. SportsCenter All Night continues. It's ESPN Radio.
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3: 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Swung on, hit well, right center field, up the alley. 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
4: 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Teams in their respective finals with impressive win streaks. Vegas taking game one on the road Tuesday in the Stanley Cup final, their seventh consecutive win. Wednesday, Knicks putting an 11-game win streak on the line on the road in San Antonio for game one of the NBA finals. Pick it up in the fourth quarter. Knicks rallying from a 14-point deficit. Game tied at 86 midway through the quarter. 7.5 minutes to go. Cue Jalen Brunson.
5: And there's one man on the New York Knicks. They call him Captain Clutch. And he's the one guy you want on your side coming down the stretch of a ball game like this.
6: Jalen Brunson is back on the floor. Brunson with it. Harassed by Castle. Spins to the lane. Left-hand float. Yes! Captain Clutch getting them started. Here's Brunson. Brunson driving in traffic. Left-hand hits again! Jalen Brunson taking over in the fourth quarter. Knicks fans dancing in San Antonio.
0: Your Lakers. Your season.
7: Brown's got it.
4: Eight straight from Brunson, putting the Knicks in front by eight. Spurs weren't done, though, on their home court.
6: Wemby's going to rise for three and hits a big one with 4:49 to go. Timeout, New York. Wemby with the triple to get San Antonio back within five. Wemby will give it up. Castle back to Victor on the left angle. Tries to hand it off Camp. Now he's going to take on Karl-Anthony Towns. Using a tough right shoulder. Gets in deep and scores. And a whistle. For three for Wemby.
4: Hits the free throw. Spurs back in front by one. But guess who?
6: Tap by Brunson out to the perimeter. Bridges. Feeds Brunson. Three. Yes! Right in front of the Spurs bench to give the Knicks the lead. 1 minute to go in game one. Wemby just bounced it off his shoe. Turnover San Antonio. Hart's got it. He'll dribble. 55 seconds to go. It's a two-possession lead. Big turnover by San Antonio. Brunson holding up high against Vassell. Now cuts to the left. Free throw line. Hops back. Digs in. Shot up. And good! Brunson, big bucket. 37 seconds to go.
4: Knicks go up six at that point. They ultimately win by 10. With Jalen Brunson sending messages in more ways than one.
6: The Knicks land the first haymaker and take game one. Knicks 105, Spurs 95 to go up 1-0 in the series.
5: And Jalen Brunson is still yapping at the same guy, PJ. He's asking Scott Foster something like, this guy should not still be here.
8: They're the same people that did this to Mark Becknopf in the OKC series.
9: We were here for the Western Conference Finals. I don't know if it's a family of four, but all in orange shirts. They were incredibly disrespectful toward the Oklahoma City Thunder in Game 6, and Jalen Brunson let them have an earful as well.
4: Mark Kestisher, Doris Burke, PJ Carlosimo with the call here on ESPN Radio as the Knicks win it 105-95 to take the opener on the road in San Antonio, their 12th consecutive victory, tying the Spurs in 1999 for the second longest win streak in single postseason history in NBA history. Golden State has the record at 15. The Knicks' seventh straight road win, 12th win by double digits this postseason. Jalen Brunson joining Willis Reed as the only Knicks players with at least 30 points in the opening game of a finals. He spoke with our Lisa Salters.
10: Jalen, it was a tie game with about 2:15 to go. Just what was the difference in those last 2 minutes?
11: I think just sticking together. Wasn't really our night. Wasn't really my night most of the night. But we kept finding a way, kept chipping away. I just liked how resilient we were tonight.
10: Yeah, you guys were down 14 in the third quarter. Just what started to turn things around?
11: Honestly, just think I kept chemistry, just knowing that we have each other's back. There's a lot of things X's and O's wise we could have done better, but I think most importantly, our togetherness really was really the biggest difference.
10: You said offensively it wasn't a lot of guys' nights, but what impact did Josh Hart, what impact did he have on this game?
11: I mean, whatever you need of him, he's going to execute. That's just who he is. I mean, he's going to find a way.
10: You looked like you got banged up once in the first quarter, then in the second quarter. How's your body feeling right now?
11: I'll be all right.
10: And the mindset, as always, is still one of the first two on the road. You've already done that now. What's going to be your mindset as you start thinking about game two?
11: We got to go back and just watch the things we could do better. It's a long journey, but I think we have there's a lot of things that we can do better.
10: All right, we'll see you game two.
11: Thank you.
4: Jalen Brunson, third Nick with 30 or more points in a road game in the finals. Carl Anthony Towns, 23rd double-double over the last two postseasons. Josh Hart, talked about him with Jalen Brunson. First player to lead a finals game outright in rebounds, assists, and steals. Four steals for Hart, tied for the most by a Knicks player in a finals game. Inside the NBA, Kenny Smith and Shaquille O'Neal.
7: They did it by effort. A lot of guys play well. Shout out to Hart, 15 rebounds. Can't play well at 18. Listen, they just did it. Brunson had his moment in the third quarter where he took over. I admit, before the game, you know, game one is always a fill-out game. I was anxious to see how he's going to do against those tough four defenders. He just showed me, Kenny and Chuck, that he's ready for the lights. He's ready for the big lights. Third quarter and fourth quarter, he carried him a little bit, but the others for the Knicks definitely stepped up. Again, shout out to Hart for 15 rebounds. Shamet, you know, hit some timely threes in the first half. They all play well. Alvarado, they did it by committee, and that's how you win championships, by committee.
12: Well, I really thought the pace of the game slowed down. And that, to me, and just in my opinion, that's the advantage of the Knicks. Because when you deliberate and you can get the ball to the people that you wanted to in the key moments, they're better. But when you let San Antonio go up and down because of their youthful exuberance, they can just play park ball. And they can be in transition where Harper and Champagny and all of the players that they had, Vassell, they all could just get into the rhythm of the game easier. I would make young players make big decisions, and that's what the Knicks did. They made the young players of the Spurs start to make big decisions on the offensive end.
4: Team that wins game one of the finals has historically gone on to win the title 70% of the time. Victor Wembanyama in the loss for the Spurs, the fifth player with 25 points, 10 rebounds in a finals game at the age of 22 or younger. Didn't have the best night, however.
13: No, of course not. I agree with the coach. And, I mean, it's the same. Every team guards differently, you know. I'm going to figure it out. I was bad tonight. It's not more complicated than that.
14: When did you feel like things were slipping a little? Was it quick, or was it just simply just they just started making more shots? Was it something just simple?
13: No, it was quick, I think. I think we let that one go.
4: And it turns out to be a game one loss. Can he blame it on pregame jitters?
13: I mean, it definitely felt special for sure, but nothing... nothing close that could be an excuse, you know. It was not a factor in our performance.
4: Wembanyama, fourth player since blocks became official in 1974, with 25 points, 10 rebounds, and 3 blocks in a debut in the final. Spurs take the loss, their first loss this postseason, when leading at halftime. Their coach, Mitch Johnson.
15: Yeah, I mean, I don't have any right now that I felt were... egregious. There was definitely a stretch there in the second quarter, I know, where, you know, we want to play with pace and we want to hunt threes in transition, but we also want those to be in rhythm and feel like they're our shot. And there might have been some questionable ones. I'll have to go back and look at the film. But again, it gets tough when you get nitpicky with that stuff. I'll have to go back and look. But we definitely, again, didn't have enough pressure on the paint all night, whether that was in transition or in the half court. And we got to make sure we're still putting force in the paint. And we'll still get our threes up with that. But we can't work outside in. We got to go more inside out for sure. Yeah, no different. We played a game. We didn't get the outcome we wanted. There'll be a lot of feedback from the film and breaking this down that will lead to game two. And hopefully we use that information and tools and guidance to come out and be better that game.
4: Game two coming up on Friday in San Antonio. It's on ABC. You'll hear it here on ESPN Radio, presented by Gusto. Right now, SportsCenter all night. 12 straight wins for the Knicks as they take the opener on the road. Baseball, Mariners putting an 8-game win streak on the line against the Mets.
16: 2-2. Breaking ball, bounced towards first. Big hop for Naylor, and it goes right past him into right field. Soto's around third. Coming to the plate, Young goes in, sliding to second, and the Mets take a 5-1 lead.
4: 880 ESPN New York. Mets a 7-1 win over the Mariners, whose 8-game win streak comes to an end, had been the longest active in Major League Baseball and the longest of the season for the Mariners. Bo Bichette, 4-for-4, 3 RBI, 19th four-hit game, is first with the Mets. Speaking of streaks on the line, there's been an impressive one for Phillies pitcher Christopher Sanchez.
17: Sanchez again, another 0-2 pitch. Swing and a miss. He struck him out. And Christopher Sanchez K's Machado and shares a smile with the All-Star. Machado goes down, the seventh strikeout victim of the night for Sanchez, who after every inning waves up to the family in the crowd here. Six scoreless tonight.
4: The streak would go to 50 and two-thirds innings, and then...
17: And the pitch. Swung on, line towards left field. That's a base hit. France coming around third. They're going to wave him home. The throw by Marsh is not in time. And the scoreless streak is over. And listen to the crowd applaud Christopher Sanchez here in a 1-1 game. Everyone on their feet applauding Christopher Sanchez. Hunter Wendelstedt steps out from behind the plate to allow the moment to breathe.
4: Streak coming to an end in the seventh inning. Phillies, though, would pull ahead in their half.
17: And the pitch. Swung on, hit well, right center field, up the alley. Going back is Bowen to the wall, and it is gone. Kyle Schwarber with number 23 into the lower seats in right center. Second homer of the inning for the Phillies off Jason Adam. And the Phillies now lead it 3-1.
4: Calls on Sports Radio 94 WIP. Phillies a 3-2 win over the Padres, who have six straight losses against the Phillies dating back to last season. Sanchez, meanwhile, seven innings, gave up the one run, struck out eight as the Phillies get the win. But the scoreless inning streak comes to an end. His manager, Don Mattingly.
18: I mean, you know, at some point it's going to end. So I don't know about bittersweet. I think it would have been a lot worse if we didn't win. So getting the win there is a good feeling. But obviously Sanchez puts himself in the history books, not only Phillies history books, but kind of historic, right? I think he's in the top five or the fifth guy now, longest by a left-hander. Yeah, I don't know what else you ask. I know my vocabulary probably is not good enough for him right now, but it's just been amazing to watch.
4: And the Phillies get the win on top of that. SportsCenter all night, ESPN Radio. Meanwhile, double duty for the Dodgers. Shohei Ohtani on the mound, and he was getting some offensive support as well.
19: He was home for his son Trey's graduation last night. Tucker hammers it deep right center field, way back and over the pool. It is gone. A two-run homer for Kyle Tucker, and the Dodgers lead it 2-0. Home run number 5 for Tucker. RBIs 28 and 29.
20: Maybe that'll get Tucker going.
4: Splash down into the pool at Chase Field in Phoenix. And as for Ohtani on the mound.
19: Swing and a bouncer to second base. Freeland goes to Betts, one on to first. Got him, double play. 4-6-3. Diamondbacks are holding. They will not challenge. And that's going to be the inning. So one of the toughest guys to double up. The Dodgers do it. The inning-ending double play ends the sixth.
4: AM 570, LA Sports, Shohei Ohtani, six scoreless innings. Dodgers get a 7-0 shutout of the Diamondbacks in Arizona. Ohtani goes to 6-2, allowed two hits, struck out six, lowers his ERA to 0.74. He's allowed one earned run in 24 innings during a four-game win streak. Major League Baseball Commissioner Rob Manfred happened to be a junior lawyer on the owner's bargaining team in 1994, the last time the owners formally proposed a salary cap, until last week when they countered the initial proposal from the players' union with a sweeping overhaul of baseball's economic structure that included a hard deck for a minimum salary but also a salary cap. The players' union has long opposed any salary cap. The current CBA expires in December. If there's no new deal, owners are expected to lock out the players. Wednesday, Commissioner Rob Manfred admitting He's worried that'll happen.
1: Yeah, I'm not going to speculate about work stoppages. I think that the proposal we've made is grounds for constructive dialogue about back and forth with the MLBPA about how we can address the number one concern of our fans, and that is a lack of competitive balance in the game. You know, look, we're going to get back to the table and I hope have productive conversations about the things that are out there already and complete the process. I mean, there's a lot of topics we haven't even started on yet. So, but, you know, I'm anxious to get back in the room.
4: The work stoppage in the mid-90s saw baseball lose 948 regular season games and the entire 1994 postseason. One away from a championship. That's next. SportsCenter All Night continues. It's ESPN Radio.
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0: 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Oklahoma City, Women's College World Series championship matchup, same as last year, Texas, Texas Tech. A year ago, the Longhorns jumping out early. They did it in the first inning. This year, deja vu.
1: Has not had many opportunities.
2: And she will take advantage. Deep drive, center, and over the bleachers. And Texas responds and takes the lead. Maloney punches that one to left. It's over the head of Spearman. One run is in. Here comes Altmaier to the plate. Two runs are in. Ashton Maloney slaps a triple.
0: Saw it on ESPN. Five runs in the bottom of the first inning for Texas after giving up a run in the top half of the inning. And Texas goes on to a 7-3 win over Texas Tech. They're a win away from winning consecutive national championships. They take game one of the best of three series. Winners of game one of the champ finals go on to win the title 80% of the time since the best of three series format began 2 decades ago. Tegan Kavan for Texas, allowing 3 earned runs on 3 hits in her 7 innings in the circle, says she didn't panic after giving up a home run in the top of the first.
3: It's probably not going to be a scoreless game. I'm probably going to give up a run here and there. And so to get it out early, I kind of just tell myself, like, okay, it's going to happen at some point. Like, let's get it over now. And so just kind of telling myself that.
4: But you know there's power throughout the course of their lineup. So how did you stay strong the rest of this game not to let them back in?
3: Yeah, I think just trying to mix it up, mix up my pitches, mix up off speeds. I'm just keeping them off balance. Anyone in their lineup can hit it hard and hit it out. And so just trying to go with what I'm confident with, but also what the scout says.
4: Over 100 pitches tonight. How fresh can you be to back-to-back games tomorrow night?
3: I'm ready for whatever's asked of me. I'm ready to go get the job done. And so job's not finished, and there's a lot of work to do. And so I'm ready to do whatever my team needs.
4: We'll see you tomorrow night. Thank you.
3: Thank you, Ollie.
0: Tegan Kavan getting her 10th career win at the Women's College World Series. As for Texas Tech, Nyjah Kanaday faced just 6 batters in relief. Caitlin Terry started, failed to make it out of the first inning for the first time in her career. For a number of folks, kind of a head-scratcher that Terry started and not Kanaday. ESPN analyst Jessica Mendoza.
5: For Jerry Glasgow, and you know bat and ball sports, so you understand, like, you've got your dude, you've got your girl, you start her in game one. We were shocked as well, but you got to remember, Caitlin Terry got the start in their massive super regional in Gainesville. She got the start in game one in the 2 games they had to win on Monday night. So Caitlin Terry, who is also an ace, they wanted to go with her because of the 24 wins, the 1.8 ERA, and honestly, the way that they go back and forth, like, we've never seen the one Women's College World Series from Caitlin Terry to Nyjah. And of course, what do we see? Of course, Nyjah Kanaday gets into this game in the first inning. So you knew Nyjah was coming in. I was as surprised as you that she didn't get the start.
6: On the other side, Tegan Kavan, another dominant start. What did you see from her tonight?
5: She's fierce, and I know she's got that composure. I mean, you see with Nyjah and Caitlin Terry, the emotion and the stomps. I'll tell you what, Tegan Kavan is not that. In fact, her biggest strength, we can talk about her rise ball, her drop ball, the changeup, all the things that she throws, but to me, it's the composure. She's been there, done that. She was the MOP, most astounding player in the championship that they won. Why? Because she knows how to mow down hitters and do it in a way on the biggest stages like no one else. And that is why Tegan Kavan, against the lineup, by the way, in Texas Tech, that's why you saw them start to come back. But she is so fierce in attacking those Tech hitters.
7: Game one winners still win the Women's College World Series 80% of the time. We've seen it not happen only just once since 2012. How does Texas Tech bounce back to get a win tomorrow and even force a 3rd game?
5: You know when it didn't happen? It was last year. And it was Texas Tech winning game one, but losing game two. And I'll tell you what, coming back and being able. So when we see this happen for this team, for them to be able to come back into this series, it's got to be the bats being able to adjust to Tegan Kavan. And I'll tell you what, going into game two, they saw over 100 pitches from Kavan in game one. That is advantage hitter. And yes, we might see Sitlali Gutierrez, who is another pitcher for Texas, but these Tech hitters, they hit 2 home runs against Kavan. So as good as we talk about she's been, this Texas Tech team, there's a reason why they've broken every home run record in school history, is because of the bats that they have, and they will adjust in game two.
0: Texas Tech 4-0 when facing elimination in this 2026 NCAA tournament. Game two coming up on Thursday, 8 o'clock Eastern on ESPN. Right now, SportsCenter all night. WNBA Commissioner's Cup action. And on the same night the Knicks get a win in the NBA Finals, The New York Liberty.
8: I think really it is about patience right now, not having to force anything.
9: Jones has three more. What a night for JJ Jonquel Jones.
0: 22 points, 17 rebounds, both of which are season highs. On USA Network, Liberty a 97-82 win over the Tempo. Liberty improving to 4-1 when they score at least 90. Mercury a 72-68 win over the Storm, which loses for a fourth consecutive game. Back to baseball, Braves continue to win.
10: 1-1. Swung on, rattled deep to left field, down towards the pole, and is gone! A three-run homer by Ozzie Albies as he reared back and burned it down the left field line. Braves with a commanding lead here in the bottom of the seventh inning, leading 7-2.
0: 680 the Fan. Braves win it 7-3. Albies double, three-run homer, his 10th of the season. Second game this season with two extra base hits. Marlins a 4-1 win over the Nationals, 20th home loss of the season. Winning on the road. That's next. 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
1: Phillies get the win, but the scoreless inning streak ends for Christopher Sanchez at 50 and two-thirds. Baseball Commissioner Rob Manfred admits he's concerned about a potential lockout next winter. Road team striking first in the NBA Finals.
2: We had a prize fight of a game one. Back and forth we went. The Knicks land the first haymaker and take game one. Knicks 105, Spurs 95.
3: A little reminiscent of game one in Cleveland. Our offense wasn't working. The difference between the Cleveland game one and this game one, our defense showed up, so it saved us tonight.
4: It's a good win. We felt we didn't play well. I'm sure San Antonio felt that they didn't play well. We have to keep taking it one game at a time and stay present and see what happens.
1: Knicks a 105-95 win over the Spurs for their 12th consecutive victory, 7th straight road win. More importantly, they take game one of the NBA Finals. They finish the game on an 11-0 run. Jalen Brunson, third Knick with at least 30 points in a road game in the finals. His coach, Mike Brown.
4: Yeah, he's a gamer, man. He you know, in the biggest moments, you know, he shows up. And that's what MVPs are supposed to do. We put the ball in his hands. We said we were going to live and die with him. He went and he got it done for us, and that's happened time after time after time after time. He got to his spots, and he made plays. Now, on top of that, our guys spaced the floor correctly. You know, when you're playing against San Antonio and you have a defensive anchor like Wemby back there, your spacing has to be right. And if that ball gets sprayed, we know Wemby's in the paint. When the ball gets sprayed, guys got to make plays. And Josh was great with his quick DHOs. Guys were great shooting the ball. Guys were great having a second drive. And those are things you got to try to do against this team, because Wemby is going to gravitate towards the ball when you drive it.
1: Karl Anthony Towns, 23rd double-double over the past two postseasons, fourth most through a player's first two seasons with a franchise. And after the game one win, he spoke with our George Sedano.
5: Cat, this thing was like a prize fight. You guys trailed by as many as 14 in the second half. How did you pull it out?
3: I mean, we played defense. We found a way. A little reminiscent of game one in Cleveland. Our offense wasn't working, but the difference between the Cleveland game one and this game one, our defense showed up, so it saved us tonight. Shout out to the team. The resiliency, the grit, the fire, the fight. Like you said, it's a prize fight. You got to be willing to take a haymaker or two and deliver your own shots.
5: Speaking of the fight, Jalen was scuffling a little early on, was dealing with some sort of injury. You helped carry the team. What was that like when you knew he wasn't available and you had to take over in those scenarios?
3: I mean, that's why I'm here. I'm here to help him. I'm here to be with him in every fight, every battle. Tonight was a night, you know, you saw Jalen get hurt a little bit, go back. I understood what my job was. Like I said, I got to be a chameleon. I got to be able to blend and camouflage into anything this team needs. And tonight, in the beginning of the game, needed me to be a passer, to be a facilitator, just bring that energy. When he got hurt, I had to be a scorer, and I had to be aggressive and lead the punch of offense. And, you know, as a second half game, I still came out aggressive in the third, but in the fourth, you know, Captain Clutch, baby.
5: Yeah, no doubt. He had an amazing second half, scored 13 of 15 at one point late in the fourth quarter, including a monster offensive rebound. What else could you say about him?
3: I mean, he's great, man. He's all around great player, great teammate. He's so big for our team. You know, I was brought here to help him and amplify his game to another level, and I'm happy I'm doing that.
5: I don't know if you could hear it, but there's a lot of Knicks fans in this house. What can you say about the Knicks fans who showed up here in San Antonio?
3: I mean, our fans travel the world. I've said it before, I say it again, the best fans in the world, loudest fans for sure. They show up and show out for us, and it's a blessing to have these guys and gals here flying down from all over the world to watch us play.
5: Cat, game one goes to you guys. You were a huge part of it. Congratulations and thank you.
3: I appreciate it, but it's 0-0 in our mind.
1: Team that wins game one is in the driver's seat, winning the title 70% of the time. Heard the Knicks winning game one. In fact, we'll hear every game of the NBA Finals right here on ESPN Radio. Mark Kestisher, PJ Carlissimo, Doris Burke, back to San Antonio. Mark?
6: Jay, thank you very much. The Knicks fans who made their way to San Antonio heading into the South Texas night happy. The Knicks rallied down 14 points to take game one of the finals, 105-95, and Doris Burke, That's 12 straight wins since they were down 2-1 against the Atlanta Hawks in round one.
7: This New York Knicks team has captured something special, and I would tell you it's been a season-long process to get Karl Anthony Towns to the best version of himself. And Mike Brown has taken a lot of that onto his own shoulders and said it's my job to position him. And tonight, for long stretches, when the Knicks needed him, when Jalen Brunson was bumped and bruised and not at the level we expect, Karl Anthony Towns was the most dominant player on the floor. He finished with 18 points, 12 rebounds, 4 assists. And listen, there were contributions across the board. But what a special effort for Karl Anthony Towns. And then Captain Clutch. I said it, I think it was about 7:37. Captain Clutch took over.
6: He did. And P.J., OG Anunoby, who had a first three quarters, we were wondering where he was. He delivered with Brunson here in this fourth.
8: Yeah, he was magnificent. Again, he has the points to back it up, the 17 points. But as usual, we look at Josh Hart, and you look at the stats, and the first thing you look at is points. He says, he only had 3 points. He had 15 boards. He had 6 assists. He had 4 steals. And he was out a good chunk of the game because he had fouls go against him in the first half. Didn't bother him at all. He really played. Just to tag on what Doris said, Karl Anthony Towns had a major, major impact on Victor Wembanyama. He slowed Victor down. He prevented Victor from being the dominant player in the game. Dominant players in the game were Jalen Brunson and Karl Anthony Towns, in my opinion. Karl Anthony on both ends, Jalen Brunson in the fourth quarter on the offensive end.
6: And we saw it time and time again in the Western Conference Finals. Coming off a loss, Wemby usually has recourse in game two, and we'll see. Only a day off in between games one and two with Wemby and the Spurs come back with on Friday night.
8: Knicks started gangbusters, looked like no rust at all. They started, and then we could probably go into the third quarter, even early fourth quarter, and say, wow, leads mean nothing with these two teams. They get a double-digit lead. They just run 10 points back on each other. It looks like, hopefully, selfishly for us, it's going to be a great series. It's not going to be a great story series unless San Antonio steps up Friday night.
7: A lot of pressure on the Spurs, and they're young, and they have responded in every moment available to them. They'll have to do it again.
6: 10 lead changes, 6 times the game was tied. Jalen Brunson scores 13 of his 30 in the fourth quarter, and the Knicks defense held the Spurs to 19 in the fourth quarter. The Knicks have won 12 straight in the postseason, and they take game one of the NBA Finals 105-95 over the Spurs in San Antonio. For PJ Carlesimo, Doris Burke, I'm Mark Kestisher right here on your home for the 2026 NBA Finals, ESPN Radio, and the ESPN app. Now let's go back to our pal, Jay Reynolds, in the studio.
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9: Vegas takes game one, 5-4. Their 7th come from behind victory this postseason.
10: Man, did they ever come back into this game and bounce back.
9: Hurdle from the right side. Give and go. He shoots. He scores.
11: There's no question we're looking to get through.
1: Knicks taking game one of the finals on the road. That comes a night after Vegas steals game one on the road at Carolina in the Stanley Cup final. Game two coming up tonight on ABC, our ESPN team. Steve Levy with Hall of Famer Mark Messier.
12: I do expect a much better, cleanly played game than we saw in game one. I saw a lot of unforced errors by players that typically don't make those errors. I saw reads that were uncharacteristic of players, and certainly at this time of year when the two best teams are hockey are facing off in the Stanley Cup Finals, I expect going forward that we're going to see a much cleaner, well-executed game from both teams. I think both teams went home last night thinking that they can play a lot better. I think they will play better. And again, I think it's going to get down to who can really kind of defend their own zone 5-on-5 and produce 5-on-5 that will determine the series.
13: In this current climate, there is a tendency to overreact to something that just immediately happened. Neither coach is probably happy the way game one was played, except Tortorella's team won.
12: Yes.
13: What about going forward? What adjustments? Are there slight tweaks or major moves?
12: I don't think there's going to be a lot of adjustments by either coach, to be honest with you. I think they're going to encourage the team. Certainly Tortorella is going to be proud of his team for coming back and fighting back in a tough environment in a building that's not easy to play in. They got their footing underneath them there. He took the time out and really spoke to the team that we saw in the interview. I thought it was a great opportunity to kind of reset his team and remind them that there's a lot of hockey to be played and just settle into the game. And for Carolina, they went home disappointed for sure, but I don't think Brendan Moore is going to try to change a lot right now. I think they know that they can play better. They can eliminate some of those mistakes that they made, and I think they will do that. And I think we'll, because of it, we're going to see a lot lower scoring series coming forward over the next however many games.
1: 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We'll see it on ABC. Right now, SportsCenter all night.
14: Myles Garrett has been traded to the Los Angeles Rams.
15: Wow.
16: Their offense last season was ready to go to the Super Bowl. It was their defense that needed the most help.
17: Arguably one of the biggest defensive trades in NFL history.
1: Huge trade in the NFL this week with Myles Garrett heading west. Cleveland getting Jared Verse in return. Browns coach Todd Monken.
18: Not at any given point did I think we were going to trade Myles. And then that's just the nature of what we do. I mean, this is pro sports, right? It's you're always trying to look to the present and then to the future. So I was excited then, and I'm excited now. He's an elite football player. We all know that. I mean, to say that, Jared, just be you. I mean, I see his track ascending. I just do. I just see a world of upside by the way he's wired. We're jacked to have him.
1: And Verse, now a member of the Browns in Cleveland.
19: I was upset for a good little bit of time. But when you're an athlete, you understand the nature of business. I'm happy to be a part of the Browns. You know, I'm happy that they believed in me and they were able to make that trade and bring me here. But it was upsetting at first. But, you know, you got two choices. You can either work or you can give up. And I ain't never been a quitter. My job is to be the best of me. If I'm the best of me, I'm not going to be, Myles Garrett. I'm not going to be Max Crosby, this guy, that guy, the best players in the league. I'm going to be the best Jared, and that's going to be the best player in the league.
1: Not stepping into Garrett's shoes, but that's the position.
19: Myles is a great player. I watch his film every day. I keyed in on a couple of things he does, the moves he makes, the technicalities of every small aspect of his game. I very much studied him, and to know that, I'm not here to fill his shoes. That's not my job. That's not in my description in any organization I go to. That's not my job. My job is to be the best of me. If I'm the best of me, I'm not going to be, Myles Garrett. I'm not going to be Max Crosby, this guy, that guy, the best players in the league. I'm going to be the best Jared, and that's going to be the best player in the league.
1: Verse in the building and on the field with the Browns on Wednesday. Not on the field, Micah Parsons. He is hoping he'll be able to return first month of the season, but he realizes that was never realistic. Packers edge rushers coming to terms with that, saying Wednesday he's just past the five-month mark from his ACL surgery. Said he's also had a procedure on his meniscus, won't be cleared to be back on the field until the nine-month mark. That's looking at late September. So as for goals for the season?
20: The goal for me is to complete the season. Not no relapse, not no and playoffs and pushing towards the championship. The goal isn't for me to go out there and re-hurt myself, trying to force myself to be back in the first few games. The goal has always been playoffs, and I think we're all on the same page.
1: Packers not likely to allow him to play in a game until after weeks of practice, so Parsons likely to open the season on the physically unable to perform list. Another deal that was done this week sent A.J. Brown to New England. Now, Stephon Diggs, of course, credited with being a key component in the development of Josh Allen in Buffalo. Can A.J. Brown have the same impact on Drake May with the Patriots? ESPN analysts Louis Riddick and Bart Scott.
21: I absolutely believe that he can have that same effect. He had that effect with Jalen Hurts. You talk about being a force multiplier. He's going to amplify everybody else. They didn't just bring in A.J. Brown. They brought in Romeo Doubs. I think this really helps Butte as well, who was a matchup nightmare. But the difference between Drake May and the difference between Jalen Hurts is risk adverse. Right, Drake May had one of the highest percentages throwing the ball down the field and taking shots, which opens up the real estate for everybody underneath. A.J. Brown can do both. And you talk about having two of the most physical receivers when you talk about also Hollins as well. You talk about having big physical guys, and that's what you need when you get into these later rounds and you talk about in the Eastern Division, the AFC in the Eastern Division. Inclement weather.
22: Yeah.
21: And you got an all-purpose wide receiver that can help you in those type of games, that can make those 50-50 catches.
22: New England Patriots plus A.J. Brown equals what?
23: I do think they're going to be one of the betting favorites to come out of the AFC and represent the AFC in the Super Bowl. I think when you're talking about the impact that he can have on Drake May, look, I think when you go back and you look at the great quarterbacks 20, 30, 40 years. Just think of whatever the great quarterbacks were. Like, it's always the reason why we consider them to be great is because of their performance in critical moments. Critical moments, whether it be two-minute situations, end of games, playoffs, Super Bowls. And see, that's what Drake needs, that one guy who in those moments, as Devontae Adams sat across the table and told me years ago, who everyone in the stadium knows, everyone on your sideline knows, everyone on the opposing team sideline knows, you're going to this guy and you still can't stop it. You still can't. The way Montana was with Rice, when people knew they were going to throw the football to Jerry Rice and you still couldn't stop it. I'm not saying that A.J. Brown is Jerry Rice. I'm saying that that's the kind of impact that he could have on Drake May.
0: And there's no, like, acclimation period with the coach. Mike Vrabel and him are very close and have been very close. I think that's a huge advantage for a big splashy acquisition. You go in there, you've got the coach's buy-in already. So he walks to the rest of the team and says, no, this is one of my guys. Mm. The rest of them will lead. Obviously, the two Super Bowl appearances, the one Super Bowl championship, the three-time captain, I don't think he has to earn any respect from those players. He walks in there, he's already the alpha.
1: Patriots came up short this past season. We'll see what this move can do in New England. Wearing a halo, but still not up top. That's next. SportsCenter All Night. It's ESPN Radio.
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0: 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In Oklahoma City, Texas takes the opener of the best of three at the Women's College World Series. Game two coming up tonight. ESPN analysts Haley McClenney and Tori Vidalis.
1: What has to happen for them to win this thing in two?
2: Well, I think, again, scoring early is going to be the key. I talked about that before the game. It's going to be just as important in the second game because look at the way Tech, like, just kind of shut down. They almost felt like the game was over early in the game. But it's really easy to feel that way when a team puts five spot up on you and you know you have a lot of ground to make up.
1: And when you pull one of your two of your star pitchers, right?
3: Yeah, I mean, Texas clearly had a game plan coming into this and executed it flawlessly. I mean, they jumped out early. Tegan was great. Yes, she got beat at times. She used the off-speed a little bit more than I thought she would tonight, but I think, Tori, there's a good chance we see Citlali Gutierrez tomorrow because of the matchup. Tech hits up so well. You saw it with Mia Williams. You saw it with Maya Davis. Citlali's going to keep the ball down in the zone, so could potentially see her tomorrow and then Tegan to come in and close the door.
2: If they do jump out early, take that lead, I think Citlali can get them to a place where they can bring Tegan in to shut the door.
1: That's not the elephant in the room question, what Texas is going to do from a pitching standpoint. The big question is, what is Texas Tech going to do from a pitching standpoint? We saw Terry very briefly today. Nyjah for 1 1/3. She gave up 2 hits and 1 run. Neither of them really had their stuff. At the same time, Texas didn't see very much of either of them.
0: Texas Tech, Texas, game two. Must win for the Red Raiders. We'll see it on ESPN Thursday night. Back to baseball. Angels, Rockies.
4: There goes Meckler in the pitch. This is lifted high in the air. This ball's hit well out into left field, and this ball is out of here. Grissom with a two-run shot. That's his fourth home run of the season, and the Angels add on. It's now 8-1.
0: Angels Radio AM 830. Angels an 11-4 win over the Rockies. Angels improve to 24-39. Still baseball's worst record, albeit tied with the Rockies at 24-39. Cardinals a 5-3 win over the Rangers. Astros an 11-9 win over the Pirates. 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
0: Christopher Sanchez with 7 more quality innings for the Phillies, but he does allow a run, so his scoreless streak ends at 50 2/3. But the Phillies do back him with offense. 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
7: And the pitch. Swung on, hit well, right center field, up the alley. Going back is Bowen to the wall, and it is gone. Kyle Schwarber with number 23 into the lower seats in right center. Second homer of the inning for the Phillies off Jason Adam. And the Phillies now lead it 3-1.
5: Number 4.
0: Yankee starter Gerrit Cole has not allowed a run in 2 starts this season, but Wednesday, he allows 3 homers. Tom Hamilton, WTAM.
4: Anyway, 3-2 Cleveland, 6th inning. Ramirez with a high drive, deep right field, down the line. If it stays fair, it is gone. Right down the right field foul line. Jose Ramirez with his 3rd career home run off Gerrit Cole. Cleveland with 3 home runs tonight.
5: Number 3.
0: Braves with win number 42 on the season, going deep in the process against Toronto. 680 the fan.
8: 1-1. Swung on, rattled deep to left field, down towards the pole. That is gone! A 3-run homer by Ozzie Albies as he reared back and burned it down the left field line. Braves with a commanding lead here in the bottom of the 7th inning, leading 7-2.
5: Number 2.
0: Astros went to the 8th, trailing the Pirates. The game changed with a 6-run frame for Houston. 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
4: 1-2. That's hit
6: sharply down the right field line. A base hit for Cam Smith. Around 3rd, Walker. He scores the go-ahead run. Paredes getting the wave around 3rd. He's coming home. The relay to the plate. Not nearly in time. Paredes scores standing up. And goes to 3rd. Astros lead it. 11-9.
5: Number 1.
0: on Tuesday, Golden Knights steal game one of the finals.

0: It's Thursday, June 4th. I'm Jay Reynolds, Sports Center All Night. 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
14: A little reminiscent of game one in Cleveland. 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

0: 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You heard it right here on ESPN Radio last night. Mark Kestisher, Doris Burke, PJ Carlesimo, George Sedano on the call as the New York Knicks take a 1-0 lead on the road at San Antonio with a 105-95 10-point victory after being down 14 points in the third quarter after Jalen Brunson got banged up. Doesn't matter. He comes back in, was unbelievable with 13 in the fourth. OG Anunoby with 12 in the fourth. Yet maybe Karl Anthony Towns, the star of the game, 12-game winning streak for New York in the postseason. What an unreal victory for the New York Knicks. Along with Michelle Smallman, Chris Canty, Evan Cohen with you. Good morning, everybody.
1: Knicks in five.
2: Oh.
1: That's all I'm going to keep saying. Knicks in five.
0: Okay.
1: I put my son to bed last night. I told him, Knicks in five. I mean, listen, this team finds a way.
2: They do.
1: And yesterday was an ugly game on both sides. I thought fatigue was certainly a factor for the San Antonio Spurs.
2: No doubt.
1: But what impressed me about the Knicks was the heart that they showed. And no pun intended, but I thought Josh Hart was awesome. Evan, you left his name out. But the guy had 15 rebounds, six of which happened in the fourth quarter.
2: Yes.
1: I mean, he was incredible in last night's game. He put together a stat line that we hadn't seen in the finals since Larry Legend. I mean, the guy had 15 rebounds, four steals. He was all over the place, just flying around, creating extra possessions, creating opportunities for others. The six assists doesn't hurt either, being able to set people up. And the most impressive thing about what Josh Hart did out the gates was push the pace. I thought that he got up and down the court. The Spurs started out trying to defend the Knicks' offense with putting Wemby on Hart, and Hart's pace essentially ran them out of it. And then Karl Anthony Towns finished the assignment because he kept blowing past Victor Wembanyama. Wemby has to respect him, has to go out to the three-point line, but Cat didn't settle for jump shots. He continued to force the issue. He drove past Wemby several times, finishing at the rim, creating opportunities for other guys. I just thought that was a really great performance by everybody not named Jalen Brunson. And then, of course, Jalen Brunson playing a role of Mariano Rivera, taking the Knicks home, closing the show.
2: There is something so different about him. The evenness, the calmness, the steadiness to come up clutch when his team needs him. 30 points, he was absolutely unreal down the stretch in the fourth. But to your point, you can point to several players on this team and their impact in this game and why the team of the New York Knicks was able to win last night. Josh Hart impacting the game in so many ways. OG, especially in the third, stepping up in a big way. But I was so impressed with Mitchell Robinson and especially Karl Anthony Towns. His defense last night was so unbelievable. He was so crucial in that game. And not to get sloppy, but him talking post-game about his mother, who had passed away in 2020 due to complications of COVID, saying that he felt her in the stands last night. He felt this energy and this calmness that she was there with him. It just feels like this Knicks team is really on the brink of something special. And another thing that Kat said post-game that I thought was really, really important, he said they were having fun. He said this team was having fun. And this is what they've been. You're down, it doesn't matter. You're on the road, it doesn't matter. They continue to find a way to win, but most importantly, they're playing as a collective and they are having fun.
0: They were so good. They were so good down the stretch. You mentioned Josh Hart. Trust me, I did not leave him out on purpose because I think I'd give him a max contract. That's how valuable I think he is to this team.
1: He was plus 22 in 26 minutes.
2: Incredible.
1: So plus like he had the best plus minus of any Knick. And he played 26 minutes.
0: And he had 3 points. And
2: that's why
0: it doesn't matter. Like, the points don't matter if you have other guys that could score. You have to do all the other things. And I thought the tone was set early on. Even though the Knicks had found themselves in a 14-point deficit in that third quarter, where they finished the quarter outscoring San Antonio 25-11 to have it tied going into the fourth. But on one of the first plays of the game, we sat here a couple of days ago, and we said Oklahoma City's issue is that they didn't go at Wemby. They didn't do anything to go. They played almost fearful of Wemby around the rim. Josh Hart got a shot blocked. I don't care. Josh Hart ran into Wemby one of the first plays of the game with the basketball, shoulder down like he was a running back running into a defensive lineman or linebacker. Wemby blocked the shot, one of those things where he turns around and slams it against the backboard, but you understood in that moment, oh, the Knicks are not afraid of him. Mm-hmm. They are not going to be afraid of him. Josh Hart's going to go at him. And Karl Anthony Towns was so awesome last night on both sides of the ball. I, for one, have sat here and said, well, you can't have both Cat and Brunson out there in late-game scenarios because they're both not good on defense. No, that's no longer true. And Karl-Anthony Towns has been the target for so many people out there making fun of what they have said is a quote-unquote soft player, right? No more. No more. You don't play that way and rebound that way. They didn't need to come up with all kinds of crazy strategies against Wemby. Karl-Anthony Towns guarded him one-on-one. And I kept thinking about two guys last night also in comparison. Tom Thibodeau had him twice. Jimmy Butler wanted to get off of that Minnesota team because he thought he was soft. That's on leadership and that's on management. You didn't bring the best out of them. This guy, Mike Brown, and these leaders, Josh Hart, Jalen Brunson, OG Anunoby, they are bringing the best out of an awesome basketball player. Karl-Anthony Towns was phenomenal last night. Kudos to him. Jalen Brunson has become a given. Karl-Anthony Towns is now a great two-way player. Good for him. He's made himself into that.
1: Yeah, but if we're going to give him the praise for what he did last night, I think it's fair to criticize him for what he wasn't in the past. He wasn't that type of player. He didn't play with that type of force on the defensive end. Last night, as the primary defender on Wemby, he held him to 2-of-12 shooting.
0: Unbelievable.
1: Like last night, Towns, on shots that the Spurs took, held the Spurs to 12-of-42 from the field.
2: Unbelievable.
1: The rest of the Knicks held the Spurs to 12-of-27. So, essentially, they shot 29% on Towns. They shot 44% on everybody else on the Knicks.
2: Locked it down.
1: That's how great he was defensively.
2: Yeah.
1: And of course, he's capable of that. This guy was the number one overall pick once upon a time. So all of the criticism, all of the people that called him soft, it was justified in the way that he didn't play. This is a different version of him. I will give credit to the organization because a big part of becoming a championship caliber team is having the infrastructure in place to pull out the best out of your people. And that's clear that that's what's going on with the New York Knicks.
0: No doubt.
1: It's clear that the Nova Knicks, that Villanova culture that Jay Wright established with Jalen Brunson and Mikal Bridges and Josh Hart has permeated throughout that organization, and it allows them to win a game last night when they didn't have their fastball. Both teams didn't play well, and I think it was for different reasons. The Knicks, a lot of rust. The Spurs look like they were tired. But guess what? If the game is close, down the stretch, if Jalen Brunson can take it, he's going to take it. That tied game tied at the end of the third quarter, that was the stage being set for Jalen Brunson to impose his will on what would happen in the fourth, and that's exactly what he did.
2: To your point, Wendy was on with Scott Van Pelt last night and said that Wemby seemed a bit fatigued,
1: yeah,
2: and that Jalen Brunson smelled it. And that he realized he had another gear and attacked. And that's part of the reason why he exploded there down the stretch. But you have to wonder if what we saw from a fatigue standpoint versus the rest that the New York Knicks had last night, if as the series progresses, that's going to be the biggest factor moving forward.
0: Yeah, and we will get to the Spurs part of it coming up because there's obviously a lot to discuss there.
1: Yeah.
0: But Jeremy Lin, ESPN, new ESPN NBA analyst, and of course former Knick, was on with Scott Van Pelt, as Smalls mentioned last night, on SportsCenter along with Wendy. And Jeremy Lin had this to say about Karl-Anthony Towns as the key to this series.
3: I think that's the key to the series is Cat. I think Cat's ability to shoot and shoot from deep with a quicker release than Chet. Mm-hmm. Early in the first quarter, you see he just is driving
4: downhill,
3: right at Wemby, just taking it to him. And then defensively down the stretch, Wemby seemed tired. He seemed exhausted to the point where in the second half, they had to switch defensive coverages so Wemby wasn't guarding the pick and roll all the time. And that is something in the fourth quarter that it wears on him. And Wemby just started to ISO and couldn't score on Cat.
0: We'll get to the Wemby part.
1: They don't have anybody that can defend Cat, though. They're not wrong. Like Jeremy Lin is right. They don't have anybody that can defend Cat. If Cat can avoid the silly fouls, then he's going to be all right. I was worried a little bit early on. There was a time where he drove in the lane in the first quarter against Wemby, and it was initially ruled as a foul on Wemby. They reviewed it. It ends up being an offensive foul on Cat. That was one of those plays where I was concerned that it could go the other way. Because that's another knock on Karl-Anthony Towns, is that he puts himself up against it with silly fouls. Last night, I thought he did a great job defensively being able to move his feet. He did a great job in terms of having restraint and not being extra and putting himself in foul trouble where he couldn't be impactful, where he couldn't be that X factor. So I'm just looking at the matchups. The Spurs do not have an answer for Karl-Anthony Towns when he plays that way. Point blank, period. If you're going to get Karl-Anthony Towns playing like that the rest of the series, then this is going to be over in short order.
0: I think the biggest point, though, at least in comparison to that of Oklahoma City, is even if you're going to critique Towns for a foul or a charge or a bad drive, whatever it may be, he's driving to the basket. Oklahoma City did not do that with their – Chet Holmgren was non-existent. What Cat has done is already put the Spurs back on their heels a little bit because they know he's going to take the ball to the basket.
1: With respect, Chet Holmgren ain't got the foot speed of Karl-Anthony Towns.
0: I understand that, but Karl Anthony Towns just did everything right. And I don't want people – and I know none of you, neither of you do. I don't want people to take this as, oh, we're not talking enough about Brunson's greatness. Brunson's greatness is now a given. Brunson in the fourth quarter, Mr. Clutch, 13 of the 30 points. It's now become a given. He's that unbelievably good. I personally have been that wrong about this man on so many levels, okay? But what you got from Cat last night would trigger a person like Canty, who before the series, now in the series, to say Knicks in five, he, Karl-Anthony Towns, is your proof of concept, right? If he does that, they are awesome. And OG Anunoby with 12 points. Mm. I mean, and by the way, you know what? The Brunson injury, which you thought was going to be a big deal. How about the combined minutes from Deuce McBride and Jose Alvarado? They were excellent off the bench last night. The Knicks' depth was in full display last night. And Shamet led them in minutes in the first half with 18 minutes.
1: Shamet almost took him out, though.
0: Well, yeah.
1: Knocking out Harrison Barnes hit Brunson in the knee.
0: But he was fine. He ended up being fine.
1: Yeah.
0: But the New York Knicks were unbelievable last night, a 24-point swing, and now their 12-game winning streak, and yet again, a double-digit playoff win for New York. 105-95 was the victory. All right, we are going to paint it silver and black coming up with the Spurs conversation, and the paint we're going to use, Smalls?
2: It's Sherwin-Williams.
0: Oh, okay.
2: It's the only thing we can use, because in sports, the best teams know when to make their move, and Sherwin-Williams is making theirs with their big sale. 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
5: Lindy just bounced it off his shoe. Turnover San Antonio. Hart's got it. He'll dribble 55 seconds to go. It's a two-possession lead. Big turnover by San Antonio.
6: You have the opportunity to do something before you're supposed to, and that is so indicative for the rest of his career if he's able to sneak one in right now. 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It's the ones that you're not supposed to do it that I think set up your legacy all the time.
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9: Got work to do now. 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Knicks take a 1-0 series lead over San Antonio with a 105-95 victory in San Antonio. 12-game winning streak now for New York. Another double-digit victory. We talked about the Knicks side, and obviously we will continue to talk about that. But San Antonio last night did get going early. They had a 14-point lead as late as the third quarter of this game. Victor Wembanyama had 26 points, 6 of 21 from the floor, 2 of 9 from 3. Did have 6 turnovers in this game. And I can't dislike a game more than I disliked Wemby's game last night, I don't think.
10: Why?
9: I'm just thinking about the opposite ends of the spectrum. I loved Josh Hart and Karl-Anthony Towns' game so much last night, and I disliked Wemby's game to that extent the other way. He's 7'5". Play that way. You made yourself 6'5" last night. You chose. You basically said, nah, I'm good being 7'5". I'd rather be 6'5". I'd rather play beyond the arc. I'd rather go all the way out there guarding Karl-Anthony Towns, who has to be guarded beyond the three-point line, but that shouldn't be him, which is on Mitch Johnson a little bit, the great head coach of the Spurs. Like, he should be floating and roaming, not guarding Karl-Anthony Towns that way. And every single time they just lobbed the ball to him, either got a basket or he got fouled. And for whatever reason, they didn't do that. He didn't do that. He played way too far away from the rim. And I just thought it was a complete waste of a game one performance, whether it was because of energy, effort, tired, whatever it is. He's a great, great, great basketball player. And I assume he's going to be great in the next game. But I think he made himself a foot shorter last night voluntarily.
11: Yeah, because running back and forth from three-point line to three-point line is a lot shorter than running from basket to basket. And he was tired.
10: Yeah.
11: In the first quarter, he's grabbing his shorts. He's exhausted. Physically, certainly, maybe mentally and emotionally as well. Remember the quote coming into this series, they still hadn't come down from the win in the Western Conference Finals over the Thunder. Well, newsflash to the Spurs, you didn't win a damn thing. The only thing you earned was an opportunity to compete for the Larry O'Brien Trophy. And right now, you just lost home court to the New York Knicks in a series that coming in, you were favored. So this is a gut check for Victor Wembanyama. Now, the Spurs, when they're down, when they're up against it, they respond the right way. They usually bounce back with a big win. So we'll see what happens in game two. I'd be surprised if they weren't able to even this thing up. But last night, you're absolutely right, Ev, in terms of the way Wemby played. Shot 9 three-pointers.
9: Oh.
11: There were so many, there were so many catches for Wemby at the three-point line and beyond. It just didn't make sense. The Spurs couldn't find ways to get him the ball at the elbow or lower, which is his sweet spot. And then defensively, he usually has the opportunity to roam as a safety. I thought Mike Brown did a great job with his lineups, making sure that there weren't non-shooters on the court that Wemby could guard and slough off of and help other guys by staying in the paint. I think it's mostly about Mike Brown and the lineups that he chose to go with when he chose to go with them that kept Wemby in that position where he was forced to be a perimeter defender. And so I'm curious to see what Mitch Johnson does, the adjustment to the adjustment that the New York Knicks have made. I want to see what the Spurs come out with in game two, because they've got to find a way to allow Wemby to impose his will on the defensive end and a lot closer to the basket on the offensive side.
9: Yeah, I mean, I can give you one suggestion right off the bat. It's the same thing I said yesterday. Play double big. Go Luke Kornet with Wemby and make them decide if they're going to put Mitch Robinson on the floor with Karl-Anthony Towns. And if you keep Josh Hart on the floor,

0: to combat the two bigs and have extra rebounders, etc. Well, you have multiple non-shooters. You have to at least try that. The other thing,
1: Luke Kornet has not been good though.
0: Then dust off Kelly Olynyk.
1: Luke Kornet minutes have been a godsend for opposing teams. Like, you saw it in the Western Conference Finals. You saw it again last night, especially in the third quarter.
0: He had his moments, though. He had
1: well, you say he have his moments, and I'm not
0: saying... You've got to try something.
1: I'm not saying that he doesn't, but, like, that's when the Knicks started their run and coming back from down 14
0: but
1: in the third quarter.
0: Instead of Wemby. I'm saying in addition to Wemby. That's what I would try. And also, De'Aaron Fox in, Dylan Harper out with 4-plus minutes to go or whatever it was, not a good idea. Yeah. Dylan Harper was the best player on the floor at times for San Antonio, and the other knock on San Antonio is, last night, we said this about Oklahoma City, one of the cool things when they're at their best is, like, they have two guys for every position, so the guy at those positions only has to be good for one half. When Champagne shoots the way he does in the first half, Devin Vassell's got to give you that in the second half. You can't ask Champagne to do that in two halves, or else he'd be an all-time great player. Like, that, he's a star in his role, and so... Smalls, you asked, why didn't I like the Wemby minutes? It's because of that. He made himself a foot shorter, I thought, last night.
2: So, obviously, tactically, the Spurs are going to make some adjustments heading into game two. I'm sure one of those two is to try to get Wemby more involved early.
1: Yeah.
2: Because to start the game, he obviously didn't have it. Five points on five attempts in the first quarter. He missed some shots early. So I would imagine that that would provide a spark. They're going to try to ignite him in that way. But you can make a lot of tactical moves to try to attack the vulnerabilities of your opponent. But if Victor Wembanyama is just gassed, if just the cadence of the postseason and the marathon that he's endured and his first postseason at 22 years old has finally caught up with him, I don't know what adjustments you can make to combat that.
0: Well, let's hear from Wemby on that last night, what you're talking about, Smalls. And he seems to be less worried about it than you are. Here's Victor Wembanyama last night.
3: It's not like, it's almost not like I have anything to figure out. It's almost like I have to play normal, not even good. It's like just doing the right things is enough. It's when I play bad, it's when we shoot ourselves in the foot. It's this is why I'm not worried. It's we're gonna be so much better. I'm gonna be so much better.
2: I hope he's right because this is a series I want to see go seven games. I want him to find what we normally see from Wemby and push this thing to seven. But as we talked about a little bit last segment. You know, he was obviously, yes, Ev, you mentioned him grabbing his shorts. You could see that he
0: said that to be
2: CeCe, I'm sorry.
0: Yeah.
2: You could see how exhausted he was. And Jalen Brunson, to his credit, took advantage of that. Mike Brown tactically made some smart moves to take advantage of that. And, I mean, CeCe, you have played in the biggest games. You have won a Super Bowl. You tell us. Once you hit that point where you just don't have anything left, I know that supernatural things happen and people are able to summon that, and this is why we see competitive greatness on display in this level. But how do you do that? How do you overcome that, especially when you see him looking this tired in game one?
1: The acknowledgement that it's bigger than you. It's about the guy next to you. Because it's easy to quit when it's hard, when it's just you. Because it's you making a selfish choice. It's you deciding that you've had enough. But you don't want to be the reason why your teammates miss out an opportunity to be immortalized. And I think that's the difference. That level of awareness is the contrast that we saw in terms of how these two teams played down the stretch in last night's game. The Knicks are fully aware of that. Josh Hart had 6 rebounds in the fourth quarter, 3 steals in the fourth quarter. Fully aware. OG Anunoby, the back-to-back threes at the beginning of the fourth quarter, fully aware. The playmaking by Jalen Brunson, that impossible shot that he made with a minute ago over Devin Vassell. The tap back to Mikal Bridges and then floating to the corner to knock down the three with a minute 55 left to take the lead. Like, those are the types of plays that you look at and you see the sacrifice that these guys are willing to make for one another manifest itself.
2: Yeah.
1: And so, yeah, I do think that this is a time where the Spurs have got to be introspective and acknowledge that, you know, they have to play with a little more urgency. The one thing that I will say tactically, and I agree with Evan, just like the Spurs don't have anybody to guard Karl Anthony Towns, the Knicks have nobody to guard Steph Castle and Dylan Harper.
0: So let's take them out.
1: There's no reason for De'Aaron Fox to have 37 minutes. There's no reason for it.
0: Mm-hmm.
1: There's no There's no reason for De'Aaron Fox to have more minutes than Steph Castle or Dylan Harper. Dylan Harper is their second best player. Steph Castle, their second best defender. There's no reason why De'Aaron Fox is playing more minutes than those guys. Not one. He was a liability last night. Aside from a steal that he had,
0: one steal that
1: led to a layup for a gimme, and then he had the play where he penetrated and kicked to Julian Champagne for a buzzer-beating three before the half. Beside those two plays, De'Aaron Fox was a nothing burger. Why is he playing 37 and a half minutes? It's ridiculous. Get his ass out of the game.
0: There's a reason you and I sat here and we debated who we like better between Harper and Castle. You know what the answer wasn't? Fox.
1: There's no reason why De'Aaron Fox is playing more minutes than Steph Castle or Dylan Harper.
0: I don't understand it. Literally, they got off to a huge lead early because of Dylan Harper. He comes off the bench. He was unstoppable.
1: It didn't matter who was on Dylan Harper. Nobody could guard him. Anybody could get it. Mikal Bridges, Jalen Brunson, Josh Hart, whoever was on him, anybody could get it. He was awesome.
0: Ridiculous. I totally agree with you. It was ridiculous that they took him out late in the game last night. All right, a lot more to get to on the NBA Finals and the Knicks and the Spurs. But we had some huge news in the NFL with arguably one of the best, if not the best, defenders in the league that came out yesterday. We'll get to that next. We're on Sportsmanlike, presented by Progressive Insurance.
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15: 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ESPN. 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Entertainment. That's our goal. And here in LA, we've got iconic voices and championship teams to talk about every day. 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
16: As families head into summer travel season, there's one thing many people forget to plan for. What happens if someone gets sick when you're away from home? Joining us now is Dr. Peter McCullough with some smart ways to be prepared before summer begins. Doctor, summer is supposed to be relaxing, but travel can come with surprises. 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
0: 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This was SportsCenter, presented by Gusto. Rich told us about this when he came in a couple of months ago, right? Mm-hmm. Now it is launching this week, which we are very excited about. All kinds of great stories about the history of SportsCenter and all of the great people that Rich and many others worked with here at ESPN. Obviously, we've been talking a ton about the Knicks and the Spurs. 105-95 victory last night for New York over San Antonio. Game 2 of the Stanley Cup Finals tonight on ABC with Vancouver up 1-0 on Carolina. But small, sorry in advance for what's about to happen here. As a Green Bay Packers fan, your best defensive player, Micah Parsons, the man you gave up an arm and a leg, rightfully so, for, and you gave a huge contract to, again, rightfully so. Nobody's saying the Packers shouldn't have done that. Well, he got hurt, unfortunately, late last season, and he gave this update yesterday on his timeline to return.
22: The goal has always just been not right now, but longevity with my career here. And I think they want that approach. And we have a pretty strong 9-month rule. So it's just all about, just through the research and the data, there's no good outcomes with players coming back early from ACL. The goal for me is to complete the season. Not no relapse, not no, and playoffs, and pushing towards the championship. The goal isn't for me to go out there and re-hurt myself, trying to force myself to be back in the first few games. The goal has always been playoffs, and I think we're all on the same page.
0: 9 months would be September. That's when he could start practicing. Physically unable to perform list would have him out for 4 games. Those 4 games at the Vikings, at the Jets, home against the Falcons, at the Bucks. QB1 has become as much of a figurative term as a literal term. The Green Bay Packers have 2 QB1s. Micah Parsons and Jordan Love.
2: Right.
0: So how much pressure is on Jordan Love to get the Green Bay Packers most of those first 4 wins?
2: A tremendous amount of pressure is on Jordan Love now. Because last year, the Packers were 9-3-1 to start the season. Micah Parsons gets injured. What happens? They finish the season 0-5, punctuated with a terrible collapse.

0: in the playoffs to the Bears, who won the division, to send your season off to vacation in Cancun. It was absolutely brutal. You blew a 21-3 halftime lead. And not having Micah Parsons, that other QB too, as you mentioned, Ev, out on the field, was incredibly influential in the way that the Packers ended the season. And Jordan Love has a tremendous amount of talent. There's a reason why so many of us constantly throw his name around when we are projecting who's going to win MVP for the season, because we know that he has it. He just has to put it together consistently. And unfortunately for Jordan Love, it's been a back half of the season type crescendo for him as far as the skill set is concerned. I can't have Toyota-thon this year. I need Jordan Love to be that guy that we've seen in the back half of the season consistently this year. He needs to come out of the gate and exert himself and say, it doesn't matter that Micah Parsons is not here. Obviously, we're going to miss him, but I'm going to ball from the beginning of this thing and set the tone early.
1: Yeah, I mean, listen, having a healthy Tucker Kraft coming back is going to make a huge difference for Jordan Love. Having his, you know, a full complement of receivers is going to be a game changer for him. We'll see what ends up happening with some of the legal situations that Josh Jacobs is facing, but the running game is a big factor in terms of being able to set your quarterback up to have success. But when you look at the Green Bay Packers schedule, it sets up well for them early on until the cavalry arrives. They only have one playoff team from a year ago in their first seven opponents. Mm-hmm. So there's a lot of runway early on for Jordan Love and this Packers team to get in a groove. And then when you get to the meat of your schedule after the bye week, where you have four playoffs teams in the final seven games, you'll have Micah Parsons back, who is like getting a quarterback of sorts in terms of the impact that he has on your team's success. And he'll be on the defensive side of the ball, and that's when you'll need him going up against some of those better signal callers. So I think the Green Bay Packers are in good shape, but the question about Green Bay is not whether or not they can make it back to the postseason. The question is, can the Green Bay Packers forge an identity that will allow them to go on a deep playoff run and contend for a title? I know they'll do the former. I'm a lot more skeptical of the latter, and that's because of the inconsistency from Jordan Love.
2: Smalls, I want to make sure that I circle back to one thing you said.
0: Yeah.
2: You're comfortable using Jordan Love and MVP in the same sentence?
0: Yes.
2: Okay, so a lot of times when we look at MVP, it's narrative-based, storyline-based, at least going into the season, right? You're without your best defensive player, first four games, what do you do? If you go 3-1, 4-0, you look really good, that helps the narrative. And that helps the storyline and helps momentum for that award.
0: Sure.
2: How many other NFC quarterbacks would you take over Jordan Love right now for MVP this year? Not who you think is better, but again, storyline-based,
0: okay,
2: right? Matthew Stafford, I think, is better.
0: Caleb will be in that mix.
2: So Caleb or Jordan Love?
0: No, I'm saying, you're asking who's in the mix for that?
2: No, I'm just saying quarterbacks, you would just sit there and
0: Jalen
2: say.
0: Jalen Hurts will be in the mix. A.J. Brown is not there. If he is excellent after you remove a player of that caliber from the offense, another season where he has another offensive coordinator, he will start to get some chatter around him there. Jaden Daniels, hello. I cannot believe how little we're talking about Jaden Daniels. Yeah. I think he is such an underappreciated X factor for what this season could be.
1: Yeah.
0: Jaden Daniels returning from injury. If he lights it up the way he did in his rookie campaign, he's going to be right there. Caleb, obviously on the cover of Madden. He's the darling of everyone, of every conversation right now, it feels like. Who else could be in that?
2: Darnold, race? Purdy. Stafford.
0: Stafford.
2: I guess
0: a lot of guys in the NFC West.
2: Dak, if you believe into that. Jackson Dart,
1: the Cowboys offense. The Cowboys offense is going to put up numbers.
2: I guess my point is this. I understand why you used Jordan Love and MVP in the same conversation.
0: He's capable of it.
2: Jordan
0: at least
2: Love,
0: I believe him to be capable.
2: I don't know that he's ever truly. I know they've made it to the playoffs. I don't know that he's ever truly given me personally the idea that he's close to an MVP, that close to the division title, and that close to the Super Bowl. Like, he's got to.
1: Yeah,
2: do
1: I don't
2: something.
1: Know about that. When he went down to Dallas and lit it up in the playoffs,
0: yeah,
1: we
0: on.
1: Thought that he was on his way. Now
2: and,
1: he hasn't built. He hasn't built off of that performance, but going into that season, I think it was going into the 2024 season,
0: uh-huh,
1: we all thought Jordan Love was capable of putting up an MVP campaign.
2: And do you remember the other guy we thought?
1: And he plateaued.
2: Remember the other guy we thought that same exact offseason? C.J. Stroud. They were both together. It was Love and Stroud.
1: Yeah.
2: And both of them have kind of, like, this plateaued. I believe Jordan Love can be great. I agree with you. I understand why, as a Packers fan, you would say, I think he can be in the MVP conversation. I have no issue with that whatsoever. at some point, I got to see tangible evidence that he's close to a Super Bowl, close to an MVP, and wins a division. I just got to see it actually happen instead of believing it.
0: And you need to see consistency.
2: Yeah.
0: He needs to take care of the football, and he needs to be consistent. That's, outside of injuries, that's been the biggest bugaboo for him.
2: Yeah.
1: If my quarterback been starting a handful of years and I ain't won a division, that's a problem.
0: Especially when you paid him.
1: That's a problem. Like, I can't be paying $55 million a year for a quarterback that can't win me the division. And I know that's not the end-all, be-all, but starting
0: the
1: postseason with a home game matters in terms of your path to get to the Super Bowl.
0: But it also is a problem when your hated rival is winning the division.
1: That's
0: in year two
1: and
0: of Caleb?
1: And they started from behind you.
0: Year one of Ben Johnson, year two of Caleb?
1: And they telling you about it while they doing it.
0: Oh, they're saying, bleep you.
2: Smalls,
0: I love it.
2: Stats and information, Nuno. On September 24th of 2025.
3: No, 24, Michelle Smallman said the following.
2: September of 2024.
3: Yes, Smallman said the following. Jordan Love can win the MVP due to voter fatigue.
2: So that would be two full seasons
3: correct.
2: That he hasn't since she said that.
3: That was the summer of, like, going into, like, where people were
2: the
3: like.
2: The Stroud Love summer.
3: 25, like, Jordan
2: yeah,
3: Love.
2: Every year
3: five,
2: we
3: yeah.
2: have the one, like, this year it's Cowboys-Bengals. The hype Super Bowl is Cowboys-Bengals. That summer you're talking about was Packers-Texans.
0: Yeah.
2: Right? So, like, we have this every summer. Like, now, oh, you see, like, everybody makes noises. You don't actually say words. Like, like, that's, seriously, that's what it becomes. And at some point, Jordan Love actually has to just do it.
0: I could not agree with you more. No one will be more frustrated on this set or on this show than me if he comes out and doesn't look like he is ready to elevate this team in a significant way to start the season, especially with Micah out. He needs to set the tone. It has to be him.
1: Jordan Love has got to be frustrating as a Packers fan because he's just good enough to get coaches fired.
0: Except he didn't because they extended hours.
1: They thought about firing him.
0: They did.
1: Ed Policy thought about moving on from
0: they
1: him.
0: They did.
1: Here's my point. You're going to be hard-pressed to find a quarterback more talented than Jordan Love. But he's not consistent enough where you know that you can depend on him no matter what else is going on around him. Quarterbacks are supposed to be stabilizing forces in franchises, and it doesn't feel like Jordan Love has been that for the Green Bay Packers at all times.
2: Can I call
1: that is the
2: out?
1: Problem.
2: Can I call a quick timeout? A 20-second timeout?
1: Go for it.
2: We now have Chris Canty, 11-year NFL veteran, Super Bowl champion, has now labeled Jordan Love the same way everyone labeled Aaron Rodgers for his entire time in Green Bay. Maybe the most talented guy around. We have now gotten to the point where Jordan Love has followed Aaron Rodgers' lead officially. Aaron Rodgers, insanely more accomplished. Four MVPs and a Super Bowl win.
0: We were talking about Aaron Rodgers as perhaps the greatest thrower of the football we've ever seen.
2: Cool.
0: Jordan Love, incredibly talented.
2: Jeff George, Ryan Leaf, or
0: no,
2: two.
0: No. Jordan Love, incredibly talented. No one is saying he's potentially the greatest of all time at this.
1: Let me respond on the other side of the break, because that's an interesting way that you couched that, and there's a little nuance in there that I gotta highlight.
2: We're on Sportsmanlike, presented by Progressive Insurance.
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12: 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The New York Knicks with just a phenomenal victory last night, coming back from 14 down against the Spurs to win by 10, 105-95. Jalen Brunson, 30, 13 in the fourth quarter. Josh Hart, ridiculous rebounding numbers. OG Anunoby, 12 in the fourth. And Karl Anthony Towns, arguably the MVP of the game for the New York Knicks. We will get back into that in just a few minutes. You've got game two tonight between the Vegas Golden Knights, Carolina Hurricanes, ABC, ESPN app, with Vegas up 1-0 after they were behind 2-0 in that game. Number one, come back and win 5-4. And we got Micah Parsons yesterday confirming what we thought, but his words, basically, that he's going to go on the physically unable to perform list. He's going to be out for the first four games of the season, most likely, if not longer. Hopefully not, for Micah's case and the Packers fans and Smalls. And then all the pressure is on Jordan Love. And I just mentioned that we're just keep talking about talent, talent, talent, talent, how good he is, how he can throw the football, etc., which was kind of what everyone said about Aaron Rodgers with accomplishments. Don't let's not get it twisted. Mm-hmm. They're not on the same level. No. I'm talking about label. That the label used for Jordan Love is about talent, which was the label used for Aaron Rodgers for a while about talent, which is lack of Super Bowl wins.
13: Yeah, I mean, you're only talking about talent because you can't talk about winning. And I'm not going to say that Aaron Rodgers didn't win. He absolutely won a Super Bowl as a wild card team. Credit to him being able to do that as a sixth seed going into the playoffs. But he only got to one Super Bowl, even despite having four MVPs. When it comes to Jordan Love, he has MVP talent, but we don't talk about winning when it matters enough, nearly enough, with him. And the difference between Aaron Rodgers and Jordan Love, in my opinion, other than the Super Bowl, is that Aaron Rodgers would get coaches fired. Mm. Jordan Love's play is what could get coaches fired. There's a difference. Aaron Rodgers would go up to management and say, we need something different. Jordan Love, through his lack of production and lack of winning in January, would dictate to the organization that they may need to consider a different voice as your head coach. And so something about Jordan Love has to change in order for me to have confidence that this guy is going to get this team into the championship rounds anytime soon.
12: which is ironic because now Aaron Rodgers goes and plays for the guy that he got fired in Pittsburgh in a facility that is shared by the Pitt Panthers and maybe the best player they've had in God knows how long is Aaron Darnold.
13: Listen, Aaron Rodgers once upon a time had Mike McCarthy in Green Bay, got him clipped. Once upon a time had Rob Saleh in New York, got clipped. Went to Pittsburgh one year. Next year, Mike Tomlin ain't there. Yeah. I'm just pointing out a fact pattern here. These are just the facts.
14: But he loved his time with Mike T.
12: Speaking of Aaron Donald, he is obviously now become a lot of talk around him as to whether or not he can come back and play now that the Rams went out and got Myles Garrett. There is some clarity to this yesterday as Les Snead, Rams general manager, went on the Rich Eisen show noon until 3 Eastern time here on ESPN Radio. And Les Snead gave this insight as to whether or not the future Hall of Famer could play again.
15: Aaron and Sean talk a lot.
16: Okay.
15: I do think for the first time since he's retired, he's maybe tempted that, let's maybe do one last stand. I don't know if he's been tempted since he has been retired. And I think if you know Aaron at his core, he's one of those humans that if he doesn't think he can really, really help, he probably doesn't want to try. But for the first time, I'm betting that he's tempted. I can sense that. And that's cool that, like a lot of our fans, Aaron's excited about this move, and he's probably tempted for the first time.
13: Man, cut it out.
12: Boy, he didn't squash that.
13: Cut it out, man. Cut it out. This can't be about to happen, right?
14: Cut it out, man.
13: Cut it out. No.
14: But you know what's good?
13: What's up?
14: The Rams are becoming the villains to everyone else, not just me in St. Louis.
12: Wait, I don't understand. Cut it out, meaning he is coming back or he's not coming back? What are you guys?
13: It wouldn't be fair if he came back.
14: Like, the possibility even of him coming back is sickening. To add to this already stacked roster, you bring back Aaron Donald, one of the best defensive players we've seen, a guy who trains with knives.
13: You would have a defensive line that would feature 2 players that have 5 Defensive Player of the Year awards.
14: Sickening.
13: That can't be allowed. The league has to block it.
14: But imagine if that's the case and they don't win. Glorious.
13: So that's what you want. You want this to be 2011 Philadelphia Eagles dream team. That's what you want.
14: So
13: for the LA Rams.
14: There was a lot of things that were taken from St. Louis when the Rams left to go back to LA. One of the things I always say is, as a fan, I was robbed of being able to really savor Aaron Donald's career. Because it started in St. Louis, and obviously I had to hate him moving forward. But he is so special and so good at what he does. And for somebody who has constantly been in the gym, staying ready so he doesn't have to get ready, to look at what the Rams have assembled and think, wait a minute, I could join that group, come back, potentially win? Why not? That sounds fun. I think for most people outside of LA, they would find that proposition sickening. They would just be like, okay, you guys are stacking the deck. We're going to cheer against you, which is something I personally hope happens.
12: So you think of it, so are they a villain right now?
14: Yes, of course.
12: Okay, Aaron Donald comes back. They're definitively the villain, even though Aaron Donald is known as one of the great guys in the league.
14: Of course.
12: Okay.
14: He's a great person, great player, but that doesn't mean that the rest of the league is not going to look at what they've assembled and think this feels unfair. We're going to hate them.
12: The neutral fan in that scenario, Aaron Donald comes back for the Rams, which, again, Les Snead certainly did not squash the idea yesterday on Rich's show.
14: Neither has Aaron Donald with what he's been posting. So,
12: bigger villain, Rams or neutral fan. No dog in the fight. Rams or Chiefs?
14: Rams.
13: Rams.
12: Rams or Bills?
14: Rams.
12: Rams or Ravens?
14: Rams.
13: Rams.
12: Rams are the defending champs. I don't know that anybody even has a take.
13: No,
14: Seahawks,
13: nobody has to see
14: Seattle.
12: Rams or Cowboys?
14: You want to know why?
13: I would still say people are rooting for the demise of the Cowboys because they're rooting for Jerry Jones not to get his way.
14: You know what I would say? The Rams would be more of the villain because people just expect the Cowboys to cowboy.
13: That's fair.
14: They'll just expect them to be their own worst enemy.
12: Rams or Patriots?
14: Ooh.
13: Rams. Rams would be the villain.
12: Smalls, you oohed it.
14: Well, just because people inherently hate the Patriots,
12: right,
14: but
12: so
14: I would still say Rams. Because they're better. At least on paper, they're better.
12: Yeah. So the Rams would be the number one villain because of the way that they're constituted this year.
13: It's the Dodgers of the NFL.
14: Come on over. Hate them.
16: the personalities you know.
17: So I shot back. I said, at least our last Super Bowl team is still alive.
18: Wow. That's dark.
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11: We had a prize fight of a game one. 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
12: A little reminiscent of game one in Cleveland. Our offense wasn't working. The difference between the Cleveland game one and this game one, our defense showed up. So it saved us tonight.
13: It's a good win. We felt we didn't play well. I'm sure San Antonio felt that they didn't play well. We have to keep taking it one game at a time and stay present and see what happens.
14: 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The New York Knicks up 1-0, 105-95. Their victory last night, a 12-game winning streak. And it was not easy, but that's what this team does. The New York Knicks are able to find ways to win. They were down as many as 14 points in that third quarter of the game. Karl-Anthony Towns had a huge third quarter. Jalen Brunson with 13 in the fourth. OG Anunoby with 12 in the fourth. And New York comes back with a 25-11 run to close out the fourth, to tie it going in, close out the third to go into the fourth. And then they end up scoring the final 11 points of the game. San Antonio was up 95-94 with 2:16 to go, and the Knicks just scored the final 11 points of the game. They got help because Mitch Johnson decided, the head coach of the Spurs, let's not have Dylan Harper in. That's a good idea.
15: How does that happen, though? Seriously, if you're Mitch Johnson, how do you justify Dylan Harper?

0: for playing 3 minutes in the fourth quarter with how he played through the first three quarters.
1: No understanding of that.
0: I don't understand it.
1: Two things can be true here. The New York Knicks were unbelievable. Josh Hart with 15 rebounds. He is, like, pun intended, I guess, heart and soul of this team. He is so important. He fills whatever role it is that needs to be filled. Karl-Anthony Towns. People have called him soft during his entire career. That man was as tough as could be. You didn't need this, you know, intricate defensive strategy on Wemby. No, we got our center guarding your center. Let's go. I thought Karl-Anthony Towns was so awesome last night. 2 of 12 was Wemby shooting against him. And, oh, by the way, the Knicks were great. Period. Next sentence. Simultaneously. I think the Spurs helped them with the Dylan Harper thing and Victor Wembanyama. You're 7'5". Play that way. No, 9 3-pointers, unacceptable. Stop guarding guys outside the 3-point line. Cat needs to be guarded outside the 3-point line. Not by you, to blow by you every single time. And you're making yourself 6'5". You're making yourself smaller by the deeper you go away from the basket, further, whatever it is, away from the basket, the smaller you become.
0: Fatigue makes cowards of us all.
2: Mm.
0: And I think that's what we saw with Wemby in game one. I said this earlier and I'll say it again. It's easier to run from three-point line to three-point line than it is to run from baseline to baseline. But that's where Wemby needs to live, in the restricted area on both ends of the court. That's when the Spurs are going to be at their best. And last night was not that. I can't tell you the amount of times where I saw Wemby catching the ball at or behind the three-point line. And then he tries to dribble penetrate, and OG Anunoby or Josh Hart or somebody else comes slapping at the ball, and it ends up resulting in a turnover. Like, we talk about all of the threes that Wemby took. We also got to talk about all of the turnovers. He had 6 turnovers.
1: He brought the ball
0: up.
1: And
0: most of them were live ball turnovers. You can't. That can't happen.
1: But do you know why he brought the ball up a lot? Because he was exhausted. Because he can control the pace then. And so I would rather, in this spot, if he's exhausted and the team wants to run, I would rather him not even go back on offense. Just stay on defense. If Steph Castle and Dylan Harper are breaking and you're exhausted, I'm dead serious. Don't run with them. Just stay the opposite cherry pick. Stay back on defense. Because if you're going to waste energy just to trail Steph Castle and Dylan Harper attacking and not get the ball and you're exhausted, I'd rather you stay back on defense than beg for the ball. Bring it up to slow the pace where your team is actually worse in that spot. The helter-skelter frantic nature of the Spurs early is what helped them. So if you're exhausted, it's understandable. I get it. And Josh Hart set the tone early by going right at Wemby, lowering his shoulder like a running back into him. If you're exhausted, just stay back on defense. Don't even go with them on offense, if that's the case. Now, obviously, get better in terms of the conditioning, figure out the stamina, et cetera, et cetera. But
0: I don't even think it's that at this point, man.
2: I was going to say, how do you do that in real time?
0: You're not doing that now. This is about a gut check. This is about your heart. You know, this is mind over matter. If you don't mind, it don't matter. Like, that's where it's got to be for Victor Wembanyama. And I thought Shaquille O'Neal on the post game called Wemby to the front of the congregation. Mm. And he said he absolutely has to be better. He has to dictate the terms of engagement much better. The reason why Karl-Anthony Towns was able to drive past him so much is because Wemby wasn't moving his feet. You know why he wasn't moving his feet? Because that takes energy. It's hard to put yourself in good position on defense.
1: He shouldn't have been there.
0: Even when you're 7'5".
1: But why was he there?
0: Because of the lineup. They were all shooters on the court.
1: Then go double big if you're San Antonio and force the Knicks to bring Mitchell Robinson off the bench at some point and play with Cat.
0: Okay, so who are you taking off the court? The problem with going double big is that now all of a sudden you have a non-scorer on the court in Luke Kornet. You're taking Vassell, you're taking Champagne, you're taking Dylan Harper, you're taking Steph Castle off the court. You can't afford to do that. You got to score points too. So, like, that's the issue, and that's what Mitch Johnson has got to figure out, and I'm pretty sure Greg Popovich is going to be right there helping him, because they have got to find a way for Wemby to be more impactful, to get the ball in his spots on offense, and then, of course, to be able to play safety and be that rim protector on defense. Now, one thing that I do think we have to acknowledge, because I appreciated having this insight in real time and watching the game, there was a timeout after a foul, and Karl-Anthony Towns was addressing his teammates on the bench. And he said, guys, don't worry about what's going on offense. Just keep playing good defense. Our defense is going to win us a game in this series.
1: He
0: was absolutely right.
2: Because
0: his defense and their defense last night won them the damn game. Karl Anthony Towns was awesome defensively. No stupid fouls, had himself in good position, contested a lot of shots. The New York Knicks, what were they, 12 of 47 or whatever it was, against Karl Anthony Towns as the primary defender. He was incredible.
2: Wemby, 2 of 12 with Cat.
0: Yeah, 2 of 12 with Cat, but the Spurs overall, 12 of 42 from the field with Towns as the primary defender. Mm. All the other Knicks, the Spurs shot 12 of 27. So Cat was phenomenal. Head and shoulders defensively better than everybody else on the court. And if he can continue to play that way, that aggressive on defense and on offense, then the Knicks are going to win this series.
2: And you also have to think from a mental standpoint. You stole game one on the road. You didn't play your best basketball. You were shaking off a little bit of rust because you guys hadn't played in quite some time, and you still found a way to win. And everyone impacted the game last night. Heading into game two, if you're the Knicks, you have to feel pretty good from a mental standpoint.
1: 888-SAY-ESPN. 888-729-3776 is the number to join the show. Last night was all about the Spurs or all about the Knicks? Mm. Which one was it? Michael C. Wright, ESPN NBA reporter, was on game night here on ESPN Radio, weekdays, 10 p.m. Eastern Time. Q Myers, Emmett Golden and company, and had this to say about the team that he covers, the San Antonio Spurs, not too concerned about what happened last night.
3: They were not worried. As a matter of fact, Victor Wembanyama was like, and I'm trying to figure out a way to word this in a way that I don't get aggregated. Victor was like, I don't even have to be good for us to win game two. All I have to do is play the way that I'm supposed to play, like just the way they played all season. He's like, I don't have to just do anything exceptional
1: right.
3: for us to win that game. All I have to do is just be me. And like I said, they were very calm about it. But, you know, they faced so much adversity throughout these playoffs. You know, like they got down in that Minnesota series and they ended up winning. Then, you know, against Oklahoma City, the defending champs, they faced elimination. And that was nothing to them. Okay, let's just go win these next two games, which they did, including game seven on the road.
1: I actually agree with Wemby and agree with Michael C. Wright. I know you guys are cringing at that. Here's why I agree. I have to be me. I don't actually have to be good. More twos than threes, play in the paint. It doesn't actually matter if he makes them at that point, because what's going to happen is inevitably he's going to get guys in foul trouble.
0: Yeah.
1: And if they throw lobs to him, if they give him the ball in the paint, if they give him the ball on the block, and he never, on offense, never goes outside the three-point line and never tries to over-dribble and over-handle, and he's just him, which is a 7'5" alien playing near the basket. There was a play last night where he got an offensive rebound, tipped it to himself, and threw it back in all in one motion. And Richard Jefferson and Tim Legler is going to join us later. Like, I've never seen something like
0: that. He's the best player in the league at being able to do that.
1: Right. Well, he's probably the only player that ever can do it. Like, the way he did it last night was unbelievable. That I think that's what he means. I think he's acknowledging Wemby, that is, post-game. Why am I taking 9 3-pointers in this game? If I just camp out in the paint, don't get a 3-second, but if I just camp out in the paint, they have to converge on me, which leaves my shooters open and could get them in foul trouble. I am now helping my team regardless of if I make these shots or not. So he's right. He doesn't have to be good. He has to be a 7'5" center and not a 6'5" wing.
2: But yeah, how's that received?
0: But that's being dismissive of what the Knicks are forcing him to do, which is get up and down the court.
2: Yeah.
0: The best strategy against Victor Wembanyama is to use what is it, the 94 feet against Victor Wembanyama.
1: So would you play zone? Would you consider going a little zone?
0: I mean,
1: you know, they've gone a little box in one, with the one being the zone and not the box. You know, where everybody basically plays man and he just camps out in the paint. I mean, like, maybe some of these ideas are too drastic. Zone, double big, etc. But he just so was not him last night. That he's got, and if you don't believe he has the energy to put the force in there, we have a problem.
0: But I guess my question is, how does zone help you when the Knicks rebound and get out and run?
1: Because you're running to a spot and not a person, and the spot doesn't move around, the person does.
0: But they're running. It's in transition. How is the zone going to help you when it comes to getting back in transition? Like, unless your offense makes every single shot, how are you going to contend with the Knicks pushing the pace and pushing the ball ahead? I don't give a damn how fast Wemby can run or anybody else. They can't travel as fast as the ball does when it's being passed. So how, if you're Wemby, do you avoid the Knicks tiring you out in that way? Because that's exactly what happened in that first quarter. And that frenetic pace, even though it helped Steph Castle and Dylan Harper, it didn't help Victor Wembanyama. and it ultimately ended up being a net positive for the New York Knicks, especially late.
1: 888-SAY-ESPN, 888-729-3776. Telephone number to join the show. We're going to get your phone calls in coming up about game one. More about the Spurs or the Knicks. Plus, we got to dive deeper into some of these Spurs decisions. Why does your best player in the game get taken out of the game when it's a one-point game or when it's a close game late? We got to dive into what exactly was the reasoning with that Dylan Harper decision late. We're on Sportsmanlike, presented by Progressive Insurance.
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18: And the Spurs won't foul. It's now 12 consecutive wins for the Knicks as they take game one of the NBA Finals.
0: We played a game. We didn't get the outcome we wanted. There'll be a lot of feedback from the film and breaking this down. That will lead to game two, and hopefully we use that information and tools and guidance to come out and be better that game.
19: I agree with the coach. It's the same. Every team guards differently, you know. I'm going to figure it out. Yeah, I mean, I was bad tonight. It's not more complicated than that.
1: 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ABC, Mike Breen with the call. and his partners last night, Richard Jefferson and Tim Legler, is going to join us in a couple of hours to talk about Game 1 of the NBA Finals. One quick thing here before we get to the phone calls on the Knicks-Spurs last night, 105-95 by the Knicks winning Game 1, 10 minutes away from Michelle's Madness, which is going to get, I don't know all the details, but 8 fan bases, I think, annoyed, which is great. Not with her, but with their current status in the league, or people that love certain players annoyed, hate watching these finals, right, coming up?
2: Yeah, you want me to just tell you what it is?
1: I thought that's what it was.
2: Yeah, well, you didn't directly say it.
1: Oh, sorry.
2: You just said, all these fan bases and people are going to be mad at me. Yeah, it's the bracket today is people that that cannot watch these NBA finals. They're just sick over what they're seeing.
1: Got it.
0: Well, I know who's number one on that list.
2: Who do you think?
0: I know who's number one.
1: All right, well, wait. 10 minutes. Good tease. So,
2: see if you're right.
1: I think the San Antonio Spurs, one piece of advice I would give them, and of course, I'm sure Pop and Mitch Johnson want to hear from me. they need to throw more ill-advised passes to Wemby. Yeah, I said it right. Ill-advised pass. Throw the ball as high up as possible to him on the post. Like, do it as if it's... let him fair catch. Randy Moss... Right, just throw it up to him.
0: Just throw me the ball, Dante.
1: Most bad passes are at waist level, and it's the wrong pass between a chest pass and a bounce pass. You're throwing the wrong one. Or there's a defender that could come in and tip it and swipe it away like OG Anunoby and Josh Hart do all the time. If you just throw it, I literally would say to my players, throw it to try to hit the scoreboard.
0: The top of the square.
1: Yeah, just throw it as high up as possible, because inevitably, the Knicks players are going to go for it, knock into him, and then fouls are going to be called. They need to actually throw more ill-advised passes to him high up in the air. Vertical spacing by way of a pass, not by way of a dunk or a rebound. Vertical passing is what they need to do, and they don't do that. Or they need to do
0: that. So what you're talking about is the equivalent of an NFL back shoulder fade.
1: Sure.
0: Or
1: a Hail Mary.
0: To a 7-5 receiver.
1: Correct.
0: Yeah,
1: correct.
0: I mean, listen. Wemby should put his feet on the restricted area circle.
1: And just point up. Do the Roman Reigns. Acknowledge me. Just acknowledge
0: me. And he ain't got to bring the ball down. Catch it up there. Tip it in the basket.
1: Yeah, that's true. That's a good point. He doesn't actually have to catch the ball. That's the craziest thing. Play volleyball. Tip it. It's nuts. Trey in Jersey, listening on 97.3 in Atlantic City. 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Trey.
20: Hey, good morning. No, the Knicks won that game. The Spurs didn't lose it. You see the difference between grown men and young men. Like, we in a microwave society where everybody wants to make Wemby the next Michael Jordan. He might be, but he's never won nothing. He's like 220 pounds. You watch the game, the Knicks was putting that grown man body on him all game. He wasn't catching them lobs like he was against the Thunder, just dunking on people. They threw bodies on him all night. And then what's he doing? That's what you do. You get lazy. You just jack up threes. I'm a Sixers fan, but the Spurs got no chance against it. You can see it's grown men against young kids, man.
2: No
0: Trey,
2: chance.
0: That's a great observation, and it reminds me of the 2011 finals between the Heat and the Mavs. Sorry, Ev.
1: Yeah, wonderful.
0: But I remember Rick Carlisle talking about that, and he says their game, meaning LeBron, D-Wade, and Bosh, their game was in the air. Our game was on the ground.
2: Mm-hmm.
0: The ground game, the floor game for the New York Knicks was so much better than the San Antonio Spurs. They use physicality.
2: Oh, yeah.
0: They use positioning. They used footwork to give themselves opportunity after opportunity. The Knicks had 50 points in the paint last night, including they had 23 second chance points last night. And Smalls, here's the best stat of the night. They had single-digit turnovers. That is a formula for success. So even when Jalen Brunson only has one free throw through the first, three quarters of the game, it doesn't matter because they were so fundamentally sound on both ends of the court. Yeah, they weren't great in terms of shooting the basketball, but you're going to have nights like that where you shoot 30% from three or worse. You're going to have nights where your offense is not going to be able to win the day. But defense is attitude and effort. And you can be consistent on that end. And last night, you saw the reason why the Knicks have won 12 straight postseason games, including 7 straight road games by double digits. We've never seen that before in NBA history. The reason why? The buy-in that this group has on the defensive end. So Trey is absolutely right. The Knicks won that game more than the Spurs lost it.
2: Yeah, and they were going after Wemby. They were like, okay, we know that you've played longer than us and that this is your first foray into this. We didn't get to the finals last year, but we know the cadence of the postseason in a different way. Plus, we know that these guys have played together before. We talk a lot about the chemistry, the connectivity. They showed it last night. They showed composure and togetherness in a different way than the Spurs did. There's no panic with this team. It doesn't matter if they have a deficit. It doesn't matter that there's an alien on the other end of the floor. They believe in themselves, and I think that showed itself last night.
1: 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Shout out Brian Groovy, Adam Gold, Victoria, the entire team there. Awesome station for us in Raleigh. Morning, Ricardo.
3: What's going on? My bro, Big E.
0: What's happening?
3: You might be on to something, man. I think you might be on to something. I think Kenny and the other caller are wrong. It's more about the Spurs, bro. What's been the problem, the biggest thing about the Spurs this entire playoffs? Is when Wemby goes on the bench. Like, you talk about how good the Knicks were last night and all of that, but if I'm not mistaken, with the Spurs is up by like 13 or 15 at one point in time.
0: 14, yeah.
3: I think E is on to something. I think the Spurs need to find out how to get Wemby rest while he's on the floor. Like, I don't know if it's cherry picking or whatnot.
1: You said it better than I did. You actually said it better than I did. Find a way to get him to rest while still playing. You can't have him rest by taking him out.
0: No.
1: You have to find little pockets of the game. How can we get him to catch his breath while he's still playing? Whether it's timeout usage, whether it's playing a zone, whatever it is. Hack-a-mitch, whatever you want to do. I think Ricardo, and thanks for the phone call, said it much better than I did. How do you find a way to get him to rest? Well, Derrick Henry needs a break. Taking him out doesn't help. Lamar just throwing the ball probably helps more so, right? Like, just doing something different. I don't know. I think he said it better than I did. Scott in Indy, listening on Sirius XM 80. Morning, Scott.
21: Morning, guys. Love your show.
1: Thank you.
21: So I don't think it's about either team. I think, hey, I can't believe nobody's talking about it. It's Danhausen and the curse.
2: Yes.
1: I mean, you may be onto something.
2: Excellent point, Scott.
21: Yeah.
2: Or.
21: Yeah, I was going to say, once Stephen A. Smith comes up with his demands, the Knicks are going to sweep this thing.
1: You know, he did. Thank you for the phone call. Danhausen did make an appearance on First Take, WWE
0: yes.
1: Superstar, yesterday. And basically asked Stephen A. to ante up a little bit more to keep it going.
22: That's a lot of money.
2: Well, hold on. Speaking of Annie. Knicks still undefeated since Cat was featured in Devil Wears Prada 2.
1: Mm. Well, that doesn't go away. So you got that going,
2: I'm
1: right?
2: Just saying, there's a lot of good karma working here.
0: Yeah, I mean, Stephen A. better pay the price.
2: Oh, you have to pay.
0: Pay it. You've been waiting on this for over 50 years.
2: Correct.
0: Just pay the toll, man.
2: You got it. Just pay it.
0: You got it. Pay it, dog. Just give Dan Hauser what he's looking for.
1: That's what I say to my kids.
0: So New York sports fans can get what they want.
2: By the way, you pay it. Danhausen continues to bless your team. The Knicks win. You're also part of this.
0: Exactly.
2: You're a folk hero.
0: Exactly. The Knicks being great helps everybody.
2: Correct.
0: Exactly.
1: That's the move, by the way. When your son gets older, what I do, I stand in front of my kids if they're trying to get to a different room. I say, pay the toll, and I make them give me a kiss on the cheek to get out of the room.
0: Pay the toll.
1: You ain't getting out of here without a hug and a kiss, little ones. Let's go. Jose in Connecticut, listening here on ESPN Radio. Morning, Jose.
23: Good morning, guys. One thing that wasn't mentioned, I feel that the Knicks, at the end of the game, they have a closer. As to the Spurs, they're still figuring out who is their closer. They got young, young guys out there. And I feel that at the end of the game, the Knicks know where to go to. They have complete control of that game last night. As they go to Brunson, they know what to do. They got their closer. And that's how I feel about that.
1: Yeah, you bring up an interesting point about the Knicks. Factually correct. I think the Spurs have a closer. They didn't use
0: the
1: closer.
0: They didn't use
1: him. Dylan Harper was ready to be the closer last night. They chose not to use him. If you don't believe a big can be a closer because someone else has to get the big the ball, they have a closer in Dylan Harper.
0: Dylan Harper tied Wemby for the most made field goals of any Spurs. He had less shot attempts than everybody in the starting lineup.
1: I don't get their decision.
0: How does he have 16 points through the first three quarters and he plays 3 minutes in the fourth?
1: Makes no sense.
0: That is Mitch Johnson overthinking it and not trusting the rookie that he won't play like a rookie in the big spot. That's what it was.
1: I agree with you.
0: It was strictly, hey, this guy's a rookie. He shouldn't be good in this spot, so I'm not going to give him a chance to mess it up. Versus, hey, he's been cooking the first three quarters no matter who's been defending him. Let me see if he can go out there and win this thing for us, because Victor Wembanyama doesn't have it tonight.
1: Coming up, a person who claims to love and be loving is going to give us people that are hate-watching the NBA Finals. Michelle's Madness, next.
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5: 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Kobe Bryant on the move against Christie. In for the right, flips the shot up, no good. O'Neal lays it up, hits it. Ball tipped out to Aurea, straight on three. Good! The Lakers have won!
4: 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The personalities you know.
7: 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They did trade for Anthony Davis. They did get Russell Westbrook when he really wanted Russell Westbrook.
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11: Michelle Madness.
0: Madness! All is madness!
2: Yep, that's what the people want.
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2: It is time for Michelle's Madness here on Unsportsmanlike. It's Thursday at 7:30. So it's time to have a bracket and crown a champion alongside our resident champion, our Super Bowl champion, Chris Candy, and the Ocho, Evan Cohen, matching with me today, both wearing pink.
0: I'm mad I didn't get the memo.
2: Well, there wasn't a memo that was sent out.
0: Okay.
1: We're just in the pony club. Go ahead.
2: Oh, Jar. I am Michelle Smallman, and it is time for Michelle's Madness. And guys, our bracket today are people that are hate watching these NBA finals between the Spurs and the Knicks. And last segment, when I revealed what the topic would be for today's bracket, CeCe, you said there's an obvious number one seed. Who did you have? Let's see if you're right.
0: The Dallas Mavericks.
2: They are not our number one seed.
0: Wow. Okay.
2: They may make an appearance in the bracket.
0: Okay.
2: But they are not our number one seed.
0: Okay.
2: Let's kick things off with the number one overall seed. Tom Thibodeau.
1: That's a great one.
2: Tom Thibodeau has got to be hate watching these NBA finals. You get this group to the furthest mark they've had in a quarter century. They fire you after having that type of success. They bring in Mike Brown. Now they're clicking on a different level. They're in the finals. They just took game one on the road after coming back from a deficit. You know Tibbs has to be feeling a type of way watching this, okay? Versus the eight seed. And I don't even know if I should include him in the bracket. Kenny Atkinson.
1: Analytically, he's the 9 seed, though.
2: No, no, I was going to say analytically, he thinks that the Cavs somehow won game one of the finals. Because
1: he's
2: if they didn't
1: the
2: play,
1: yeah.
2: You can't lose. So that's a win.
1: Wait, so are they in the final? That's
2: what
1: I'm saying? Well,
2: like,
1: said, yeah.
2: I don't even know if he should be in this mix, but he is.
1: Right.
2: So where are we going? Tibbs or Kenny Atkinson?
1: Tibbs and more Tibbs. Tibbs, and more Tibbs.
2: Okay, let's go on to the next one because that was easy. CeCe, I'm sure you agree. Tibbs?
0: Yeah.
2: Okay, let's keep it pushing. How about Chet Holmgren, our number 4 seed, who played terribly against the Spurs, versus the 5 seed and Becky Hammond, who had those comments about Jalen Brunson saying that the Knicks are missing a 1A dude and that if your best player is small, you're not winning. Jalen Brunson continuing to prove Becky Hammond and others wrong. So where are we going? Ev, I'll go with you first.
1: I'm
2: going
1: to go Chet for a couple of reasons. Number one, I still believe the Thunder, when fully healthy, could be considered or are a better team than the Spurs at this point. They weren't fully healthy and Chet didn't help with that, obviously, to make up for the health. And Becky Hammond, still technically, even though I disagree with her now, and I did agree with her then, still technically she's not wrong, and she's a Spur. Like, when you think about her association in the NBA, so one of the team you associate her with in the NBA is still in the finals,
2: yeah.
1: So I think the hate watch is Chet.
0: Completely agree. The blood feud that he has with Wimby makes this an easy answer.
2: Chet, the 4 seed, advancing. Let's go to the other side of the bracket. This one has an argument to be number one, and the only reason it's not number one is because... I'm sure there's some love mixed in with the hate, but this has to be painful for one, Dante DiVincenzo. All your boys, your Nova Knicks, are in the NBA Finals having a great time winning games. You were with the Knicks, and now you're not there. Oh, and by the way, you're now with Minnesota, who got bounced from the tournament. It has to be a rough watch for Dante DiVincenzo, our 2 seed, versus a guy we haven't talked a lot about. How about the 7 seed and Tyrese Halliburton? You were in the finals last year. You beat the Knicks. You get injured. Your Indiana Pacers not good without you. You're watching this group being like, if I was healthy, what would have happened? People aren't talking about me. People are forgetting about what I did last year. CeCe, who advances, Dante DiVincenzo or Tyrese Haliburton?
0: Man, I'm not sure that either one of these guys is really hate watching this series, but if I had to pick one, there is a little bit of FOMO with Dante DiVincenzo because he's been there, done that with his guys in terms of contending for a title. And that was in college, albeit. But they moved him in order to be able to bring over the pieces that they needed to take Jalen Brunson to the next level. It sucks to be one of the guys that won't get the acknowledgement and won't get the ring this time around.
2: With your friends.
0: Yeah.
1: Definitely Dante DiVincenzo. Definitely. Because I don't know that Haliburton is hate watching this finals versus just the pain of being injured and out for the season.
0: But I don't think DiVincenzo is hate watching it either.
2: That's why I said there's some love mixed in.
1: There was some issue with Rick Brunson, too, with him. Remember that?
0: Yeah, but I don't think... But those are his guys, though,
1: no,
0: man.
1: No, I know, like, yeah, you don't want him to do with
0: they that. They won a championship together in college. That'll never go away.
1: Yeah.
0: So, like...
1: I think it's DiVincenzo over Haliburton, though.
2: Okay.
0: Yeah, I agree.
2: Dante,
0: advance. I don't like that bracket. But go ahead.
2: Oh, my bad. Take it up with the selection committee. Let's
1: that
2: go...
1: Is you.
2: Like I said, let's go to our final first-round matchup.
1: Did.
2: Evan, you mentioned them. Or no, CeCe, you mentioned them. The number three seed, the Dallas Mavericks. You had Jalen Brunson. He walks away.
0: Yeah.
2: Now he's the face of the Knicks, as clutch as could possibly be. He's the culture of the Knicks. And he just had an unbelievable performance down the stretch to propel his team to win game one of the NBA Finals on the road. And you had him versus the sixth seed. It's got to be tough for Donovan Mitchell to watch this, no?
1: For what reason specifically?
2: Well, you got swept by the Knicks. Your head coach is coming back. So is your running mate and James Harden. And you're watching them saying, we're not really that close to them.
1: See, none of those would be the reasons he would be hate watching for me. The reason is Jalen Brunson took my spot.
2: And he wanted to be a Knick. Exactly.
1: That's supposed to be my spot. They did not pull the trigger because they did not want to get rid of Quentin Grimes at the time to make that trade with Utah.
2: This could have been me.
1: Yeah. I still go with the Mavs because...
0: Yeah, I'm going with the Mavs, but I got an issue with the bracket. We'll get to it after we finish...
1: The only other add-on I would have here with the Mavs is I do wonder whether or not if the Knicks win the title, and Brunson wins MVP, are we going to look back and say the worst of the two decisions by the Mavs was letting Brunson go and the better of the two was trading Luka? Think about how ridiculous that statement just was that I just made, and there may be an argument if Brunson gets this done.
2: You might not be wrong. Let's go to our second round matchup. The number one overall seed, Tom Thibodeau, versus the number four seed and Chet Holmgren. People who are hate watching
1: Tibbs.
2: Okay, Tibbs advancing. Chet, not even a thought.
1: No, not against Tibbs.
2: Not even a thought. A sweep. All right, who's Tibbs going to face? Is it the number two seed, Dante DiVincenzo, all my boys having fun, winning finals games? Or the number three seed in the Dallas Mavericks. We had Jalen Brunson. We let him go. What a mistake. CeCe.
0: Mavs.
2: Ev.
1: Agreed.
2: Okay. Let's go to the championship round. We are going to crown a winner here. As far as people and or organizations who are hate watching these NBA finals, who takes it home? Tom Thibodeau, the guy who got this group further than they'd been in 25 years. Now he's watching them in the finals after he got fired. Or the Dallas Mavericks, who had the star of the Knicks and let him walk. You get nothing.
1: And the rival in the state. Let's not forget that part. So the other option is you're not going to root for the Spurs.
2: Right, exactly.
0: Yeah, that's a great,
2: right? Great point.
1: I hadn't thought about that in the moment, but Tibbs and more Tibbs. They got better by firing you. Game one of the finals was to the day 1 year after you were terminated. And I am going to squarely look at Tibbs on this. Twice in Minnesota and New York, you had an opportunity to be the one to get the best out of Karl Anthony Towns, and you couldn't do it. Mike Brown did. He may be Buck Showalter to Mike Brown's Joe Torre.
2: Ooh.
1: I'm going Tibbs.
0: I'm going player over coach. It's always going to be player over coach for me, so I'm going with the Mavs. The Mavs let Jalen Brunson walk.
2: Oh, yeah.
0: They didn't get anything for him. It's not like they traded him and they brought back a bevy of picks and players. They let him walk.
2: What terrible evaluation.
0: And it would have cost him $55 million to re-sign him on a four-year deal? They let him walk. And this dude is going to exorcise the demons of Madison Square Garden and deliver a championship for the first time to New Yorkers in pro basketball? in, what, 53 years?
2: And they imported the culture that he had in college to support him? Yeah. And it's working?
0: Dallas Mavs, I hate watching this one.
2: Oh, wow.
0: Big time.
2: So it's going to come down to Vegas East, Nuno, Pat, Cam. Who takes it home, Tibbs or the Mavs?
3: Well, this was an easy one. And the reason why this is an easy one is because the Mavs, even though you screwed up, you did make the finals, right? So I think we look at it, the fact that they compounded that error with the Luka Doncic, Anthony Davis trade. But it's Tibbs. You have to just be just like hating the fact that you can't do this. Like, this is your team.
1: I wouldn't be able to watch. I'm just telling you.
2: Sure he's sick.
1: I'd peace out. If I have the millions that Tibbs has, I'm going somewhere where this is not even on.
0: You're going to Lake Cuomo in Italy?
1: Seriously. Clooney, hello,
2: you know,
1: George.
2: Makes you feel better? You available? A spritz on a boat?
1: I couldn't watch it. Your issue is what?
2: Yeah, what's your issue with
0: how
2: this?
0: How the hell is Julius Randle not on this list? Who would you take off the list? Donovan Mitchell? How is Julius Randle not on this list?
3: You don't take Donovan Mitchell off this list. We said this during that series. Jalen Brunson is living the Donovan Mitchell life. Like, this is what Donovan Mitchell thought he was.
1: Julius,
0: Halliburton off the list. Okay.
3: Dante could have come off. Yeah.
0: Julius Randle should be on this list. they moved on from him, and they brought over Karl Anthony Towns, who plays essentially the same damn position.
1: It's not only moving on. They moved on from DiVincenzo. They blamed Randle.
0: Julius Randle was an all-NBA player here with the New York Knicks. Julius Randle was the one that decided to take the Knicks money when nobody else would in free agency in, what was that, 2020? And when they had all those guys named where the first name starts with the letter K that were free agents? Like, they wanted Kemba Walker. They wanted Kyrie Irving. They wanted Kawhi Leonard. They wanted Klay Thompson. They wanted Kevin Durant. They got none of those guys. You know who they did get? Julius Randle. And they started playing relevant basketball with Julius Randle. And you know what happened? They sent him on his way to Minnesota for his troubles. Mm. How is Julius Randle not hate watching the Knicks right now?
3: Canty, as part of the selection committee, we take your angst and your, and we will be meeting during the summer and, like the NCAA, trying to figure out if we need to expand our bracket.
2: Thank you.
3: And we'll get back to you sometime 2027.
1: Yeah, you know what you realize here?
2: Thank you, Nana.
1: If there's beef against the bracket.
2: The committee has spoken.
1: You know what you realize if there's beef against Michelle's madness? As I suspected before this, Michelle and hate don't fit together. It should have been the love bracket. Who's loving? You're not a hate person.
2: No, I'm not.
1: Why are you doing a hate bracket? That's why there's so many issues. You don't fit with hate.
2: Because you have to, when you're watching these teams do what they're doing, particularly the Knicks, think about all the people who doubted them and all the people who were casualties along the way.
1: You're a prove people right, not a prove people wrong person. I don't understand this. Very odd. 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
17: I'm over it. Ugh. With Pat the producer.
18: I don't think we give enough respect to the tater tot. It never comes up in French fry conversations.
19: Stop trying to make a hot dog a sandwich. It's not a sandwich. Stop trying to make a tater tot a French fry. It's not a French fry.
18: Breakfast is not the most important meal of the day.
0: Like, yeah. I don't eat a meal until lunch either, but I usually have a protein bar. I have to make sure that I eat enough to get me through the show, but not too much when I'm asleep during the show, like Nuna.
19: Nuna, you're asleep, boy.
18: Ugh.
0: I'm over it. I'm sick and tired and over it.
18: Get a life.
20: 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Here on Unsportsmanlike, presented by Progressive Insurance, Knicks up 1-0 on the Spurs. Pat.
18: You know, as much as I'd like to talk about that, our friends at ESPN Cleveland are at it again. They're in full cope mode with Myles Garrett already. It didn't take very long. I want you to hear what Aaron Goldhammer had to say yesterday on the really big show about Myles Garrett and them getting Jared Verse.
21: People yesterday were like, oh, it's like trading Lawrence Taylor. Shut up. Shut up. Lawrence Taylor was Super Bowling. Myles Garrett couldn't win in
22: Pittsburgh.
21: Well,
22: wait till this year, then it might be Super Bowling. He's got a good shot, Aaron. He had a good chance to go. They have everything.
21: But Riz, Lawrence Taylor didn't play on any three-win teams. I think that in the wake of this trade, everybody is a little bit overrating Myles and underrating Jared Verse.
22: Okay.
21: I think the gap between the two of them is significant, but not as wide as many national pundits and some Browns fans are leading you to believe.
18: This is going to be the worst take of the week on Hammer and Emmett at 12:45 on Saturday. This is insane. Myles Garrett couldn't make the Browns Super Bowl champions, and therefore he's, like, overrated, and Jared Verse is actually underrated. How in any way, shape, or form is Myles Garrett, like, overhyped, overrated, over anything? It doesn't make any sense.
1: My favorite part is when Aaron critiques the national pundits, which he's one of. promoted the show.
0: My favorite part is when he says Lawrence Taylor didn't play on any three-win teams, and he actually played on a three-win
2: team. Did he?
18: This is just an insane take.
1: Where are you guys on horizontal stripes, too? Aaron wearing a horizontal stripe.
18: Where are you on this being the worst take I've ever heard?
1: That's not the worst take.
18: This is horrible. What are we talking about?
1: No, but
18: Myles Garrett's overrated because they couldn't take the Browns to the Super Bowl?
1: No, but here's the thing. Okay, maybe I'm missing words. Overrated and overvalued are two different things, I guess, because he's not overrated because he's the best defensive player arguably in the sport. Overvalued in that you're paying him more than anyone else. You can't expect a defensive end to be the number one and sole reason you win, which is why Riz combated it by saying he's going to potentially have a shot to be in the Super Bowl this year because you're not just paying him for the wins. You're paying him to reform the transform the defense. Stafford is who you're paying to help you win. So I do think that there's a difference between overrating and overvaluing. If the Browns are paying him to be the sole reason you're winning, you're dumb in the NFL in 2026.
0: I mean, Lawrence Taylor did win MVP, and the Giants went on to win the Super Bowl.
1: 2026, different era then. It wasn't a passing era like it is today.
0: That's fair.
1: You know, I mean, LT, the game felt slower and less high scoring. And so it's
0: Phil Sims had 21 touchdowns to 22 picks that year.
2: Oh, wow.
1: There's your case in point.
2: Oh, wow.
1: Go look at the 72 Dolphins.
0: How the hell you win a Super Bowl with your quarterback doing that?
1: I mean, go look at the 72 Dolphins passing numbers. And they went undefeated.
18: What's
2: still champ?
0: Phil Sims dropping back the pass. Somebody's bad gonna play. Either we're gonna score a touchdown or the other team got the ball going the other way.
18: Emmett's show is called The Next Level, right?
0: Yeah.
18: This is a next level of cope by Cleveland. That because Myles Garrett didn't win the Super Bowl, he's overrated. And actually, Jared Verse is better than we expected.
1: Well, if you're gonna bring up Emmett, is Emmett still saying that they're not gonna trade Myles Garrett? I just wanna know about that. Well, Gerard's telling him the entire time, Gerard Cherry, three-time Super Bowl champion, they're like, no, I think it could happen.
3: I think they moved on to protecting Denzel Ward.
1: Okay.
2: All right. Oh, there you go.
0: Protect Ward at all costs.
1: Next one, Pat.
18: I have a we're not talking about this enough story.
2: Oh, let's go.
18: It's Christopher Sanchez. Christopher Sanchez is the best pitcher in baseball, and it's actually not particularly close. He won NL Pitcher of the Month, or Player of the Month, maybe. I forget. He had 50.2 straight innings without giving up a run. And by the time that was done, he had pitched, this is leading the league, by the way, 86 in the third innings and had an ERA of 1.46. It's disgusting. And we just like don't mention it for some reason. I don't know why. Everyone's all hyped up on The Miz, which is fair. He's great.
1: About that.
0: The Miz is pretty good.
2: Wow, 663 pitches before he finally gave up a run.
1: Pat, if you were to ask every one of our baseball analysts here on ESPN, you could only have one for the next 3 years. You could have Christopher Sanchez of Philadelphia or The Miz, Jacob Mizrowski of the Brewers. What would most of our analysts say?
18: Probably The Miz because it's a sexier name, but it's wrong.
22: And he's younger.
1: But I only went 3 years. I didn't go 10 years. I'm just saying the next 3 years. Would any other pitcher, would they take Yamamoto? Would they take Otani?
2: I was going to say, if you throw Otani in the mix,
1: but if you didn't let him hit? Right, we're just talking about the ability to pitch. Scooble, when healthy, Skeens. Like, is there a consensus as to clearly, definitively, the best pitcher in the sport next 3 years? Who are you taking? You can only take one.
18: You'll have to ask a baseball analyst on them.
1: I will reach out.
2: Well, Otani just put up 6 scoreless. His ERA is 0.74, a major league best 0.74 ERA.
18: How many innings has he thrown?
2: Let's see.
22: 61.
2: Hold on. My computer. Let's go here.
22: 61.
2: There you go.
22: Again.
18: Not here from the first time.
22: Still 61.
1: Now, to be fair, I think your mic cut out when you were saying that, Cam. You can only hear it vaguely in the background.
18: So, I will be going to the MLB All-Star Game this year.
1: Congrats.
18: If Christopher Sanchez is not the starter for the National League, I'm starting a riot in the stadium.
0: I mean, The Miz has been really, really good.
18: Christopher Sanchez has been really, really better.
0: I mean, The Miz...
18: really, really better.
0: The Miz, since the beginning of May, 38 in the third innings pitched, 1 earned run. He's had 57 strikeouts.
18: You know how many runs Christopher Sanchez gave up in that same time? Oh, that'd be none.
0: Okay, I mean, they're both really good.
18: Sanchez is better. That's all I'm saying. We haven't talked about it enough.
1: All right, I'm reaching out to a baseball analyst right now to find out the answer. We're on.
6: The personalities you know.
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0: matter, ESPN. 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
12: 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This is maybe a bad move that I did here. It's great responses by people, and I'm so appreciative. But I'm now texting a million baseball people about one
13: responses?
12: Pitcher. Yeah. I got a couple of responses here.
13: Okay, let's hear them.
12: I'll pass on the names of the people, or do you want me to give you the names of the people? I don't know
14: No, no, don't tell us the names of the people. Just tell us the player that they're saying.
12: One person responded saying, the question, by the way, Christopher Sanchez is an amazing player. We're going to get to the Knicks and Spurs in a second here, obviously. Christopher Sanchez, amazing player for the Philadelphia Phillies, had this unbelievable scoreless streak, right, of innings pitched for 50-plus innings. Pat then texted the group about it, then he let up a run immediately. And Pat said, like, this guy's the best pitcher in baseball. It turns into next 3 years, who would you take? One person responded, Skeens. The next person responded, Mizorowski. So, so far,
14: the Miz has been awesome.
12: None for Pat at this point.
15: Just to be clear, you completely changed what I said and then texted people a different question than I brought up.
13: What did you text? What's
14: he said
13: the question?
14: He's the best pitcher in baseball right now.
15: Yeah, not once did I ever say over the next 3 years, copy. Christopher Sanchez is going to be great. Yeah, Evan just threw out a completely different question than I mentioned.
16: Pat was really wrong about the thing that I said.

0: I mean, is it? Who, but the best pitcher this year is a factual answer. You
1: no,
0: want
1: it's
0: the
1: not. That's always up for interpretation.
0: No, but I mean, if Sanchez's numbers would indicate he has been the best, you're going to take him.
1: That's what Pat's saying.
2: He also said this is something we're not talking about enough.
0: But maybe we are talking about it enough now. We should go to the finals. All right.
2: Okay.
0: So,
2: copy.
0: Pat actually had another good question. Let me set up the game because Pat actually asked a question about Udonis Haslam's take about how you get to four wins that I want Pat to ask in a second here. But the Knicks won this game 105-95. They were down as many as 14 points in the third quarter of the game. 12-game winning streak for the Knicks now. Just a remarkable performance. Their fourth quarter, they outscored San Antonio 29-19. The 24-point turnaround from down 14 to winning by 10. And Cat, unbelievable. Had a big third quarter, 18 for the game, 12 rebounds. Guarded Wemby one-on-one. Played with that aggression and that force that he was just phenomenal. We know how great Brunson always is late in games, 30 points, 13 of them in the fourth. How about OG Anunoby in the fourth with 12 points? He was great. Two huge threes, free throws late, and Josh Hart, the 15 rebounds all over the floor. Wemby, 7'5 guy, playing like a 6'5 guy at times. Too many three-pointers, two from nine and from behind the arc. Way too much of that. We have been critical of Mitch Johnson, who's done a phenomenal job as a head coach of the Spurs, so it's probably just a one-off. Why would you take Dylan Harper out of the game after he was so good early in the game? All of that sets up this, which I think gets us into a bigger picture conversation about the game last night. Pat asked the question about who gets the win last night.
3: I just walked away from this game feeling like this was a role player game for the Knicks and a role player win, and I'm wondering if you guys also feel that way.
0: Okay, so the Udonis Haslam thing that he has said, he probably said it with us when he was here on ESPN, and now he said it on Prime. Four wins. How do you get there? Your stars get you one. Your stars get you two. Excuse me. Your coach gets you one, and your role players get you one. Stars get you two. Coach gets you one, role players get you one.
2: But this is a tricky one, because any way you cut it, you could make an argument for any of those groups.
4: I don't think you can. I think this is a game where the Knicks stars got him one, and the star I'm talking about is Karl-Anthony Towns. Unless you think Karl-Anthony Towns is a role player, because I don't. He's the co-star for Jalen Brunson on this team. Karl-Anthony Towns was the best defender the Knicks had on the court last night. They don't shut Wemby down the way they did without Cat. Karl-Anthony Towns was probably the most efficient player on offense, right? 18 points on 15 shots, but then also his ability to be able to play make four assists. That matters. So I would say Karl-Anthony Towns was the star of game one for the New York Knicks. And then, of course, Jalen Brunson closed the show. Now,
0: so the stars got you one as your point, okay. Right? Got Smalls?
2: Well, I agree. Cat, to me, is the top line. But Jalen Brunson, 13 points of his 30 points in the fourth. So there's your argument for the stars. But how about what Mitchell Robinson did? How about what OG did in the third? How about Josh Hart last night? How about some of the tactical moves that Mike Brown made last night?
4: Oh, it was a team win.
2: That's what I'm
4: saying. And that's what it takes in order to extend the win streak to 12 straight games. But I think we're trying to split up the credit here. We're trying to do the pie chart on who deserves more of the kudos after what we saw. And I think Karl-Anthony Towns gets the lion's share of that. And so, you know, moving forward, the question then becomes, can Karl-Anthony Towns replicate what we saw, especially defensively against Wemby and the Spurs? Because we saw it in the Western Conference Finals. Isaiah Hartenstein had a great game against Victor Wembanyama. What was that, game two of the Western Conference Finals? He had a great game against Victor Wembanyama, and we never saw that kind of defensive performance by Ari Hart again against Wemby. So can Cat sustain that level of play, especially on the defensive end? That remains to be seen. And then the other question is, are we going to get a better version of Jalen Brunson throughout the entirety of the game? Because even though I agree with you, I think he was great late, the guys in the peanut gallery back in Vegas East, they don't think Jalen Brunson had a great finish to last night's game. We all know that Jalen Brunson did not have his A game, right? He had 30 points, but he got it on 31 shots. But they point to the middle minutes in that fourth quarter, from 5.5 minutes to 2.5 minutes, that three-minute stretch, he had four misses from the field, and two, including a couple at point-blank range. So they don't seem to think Jalen Brunson is as good as all of us thought he was last night late.
0: Just for clarification purposes, I want to make sure I understand this and maybe the audience as well here. Karl-Anthony Towns is a star, or Karl-Anthony Towns is a role player for the Knicks?
4: Carl Anthony Towns is a star.
0: Okay, so the Knicks have how many stars?
4: Two.
0: Okay, so Brunson and Kat are the stars.
4: Yes.
0: Smalls, you're saying he's...
2: No, he's a star.
0: Okay.
2: So... But I just think Jalen Brunson is definitely 1A.
0: So are you saying the stars got the win last night or the role players? Because if you're saying the stars, that means all of the stuff the role players did. The Josh Hart 15 rebounds, the OG big threes.
2: Mitchell Robinson.
0: But minutes from Deuce McBride and Jose Alvarado I thought were excellent when Brunson got a little bit banged up. That means, based on the UD formula, those guys will have to have another game like this that they're more of the reason for the victory than Brunson slash Cat.
4: I mean, I think they're more than capable of it. I mean, Josh Hart had a playoff career high in the conference finals where he scored 26 points. Like he's capable of that. Josh Hart had a career year in terms of three-point percentage. Like, he's shown the ability that he can make open shots, and his teammates trust him to take those shots. So Josh Hart can be more of a factor scoring the ball. I mean, OG played well in that fourth quarter, but he can be more of a factor in games. We've seen that before in the past. You even had the debate earlier on in this postseason about whether or not he was the best player on the team.
0: Yeah, I was wrong.
4: No, I'm not. It's not about saying you were wrong. It's just what he's capable of.
0: Oh, yeah.
4: The ceiling of the player. So,
0: yeah, he can score 30 and guard the best player in the
4: team. I mean, Landry Shamet was critical for the Knicks when they had that 22-point comeback in game one against the Cavs. So I do think all of the role players, even though they were great last night, they can be better. It's a really good team, and I think that's what makes this Knicks squad special, is because you don't necessarily know where it's coming from, but you know it's coming.
3: There is an inevitability
4: about the Knicks.
3: Can I make the case for why this was a role player game?
2: Go for it.
3: If you ask anyone who the star is of the Knicks, everyone's saying Jalen Brunson. Nobody's saying Carl Anthony Towns. But also, Canty, like you mentioned, Jalen Brunson was particularly bad yesterday.
0: Wait, Pat, hold on. Before you finish. So you're saying for the Knicks specifically,
3: yes,
0: you believe Carl Anthony Towns is a role player?
3: Yes.
0: Okay, so keep going. That needs to be clarified in how you're divvying up the credit here.
3: Yeah. Because Jalen Brunson, like I said, was bad. He ends up with more shots than points yesterday. I don't think that's particularly good. Like you said, Canty, he missed four big shots down the stretch. He ends up hitting the two that he needs to, but everyone else around him is the reason that they won that game yesterday. He got picked up by all of the guys on that team, including Carl Anthony Towns.
4: But hold on, so you're saying a team can't have more than one star?
3: They can. I'm just, in terms of how we're breaking this down, Jalen Brunson's the star of the team and the guy that you're looking for a star performance.
4: Carl Anthony Towns was the number one overall pick in free time all NBA.
3: Yeah, for a different team.
4: I don't understand what you mean.
2: Are you saying that Jalen Brunson is the face of the team, therefore Carl Anthony
4: Nobody's
2: Towns can't be the star?
4: Face of the team is.
2: No, I know, but I'm just wondering if that's what Pat's saying.
3: Yes.
0: Well, I guess we should rewind. Do you agree with the formula? Star players get you two, coach gets you one, role players get you one. Do you agree with that formula in general?
4: Oh, you know I do. I subscribe to it.
0: Okay. Yeah. So if you agree to that formula, then Pat's urging for us to assign, the check the boxes,
4: is important if you think the Knicks are going to win. Hold on, no. What I'm saying is your star's got to get you two. It doesn't have to be the same star to get you to two. You can have multiple stars on one team.
0: But he's saying they don't have multiple stars.
4: But that's not true.
0: By the way, it's encouraging if you're a Knicks fan. The way Pat lays it out is more encouraging than the way that you guys are laying it out.
4: Carl Anthony Towns is a 20-point scorer. There's no way he's not a star. He's 20 and 12. How is he not a star?
2: I think he's a star.
4: Of course he is. It's ridiculous to say Kat ain't a star.
0: The way that Pat laid it out is more encouraging for Knicks fans. I'll tell you why. Now you're asking Brunson to get you two. Sure. I'm cool with that. If I'm a Knicks fan.
2: He stepped up when it mattered the most, but holistically throughout the game, he can definitely be better.
0: Right. I don't know that literally anyone could be better defensively than Kat was last night on Wemby.
4: No.
0: I don't know that Draymond could be better.
2: Is that the most impressive performance you've seen from Kat?
0: Yes, because for me personally, because the way I view basketball is defense then offense.
2: And he did it against that guy too.
4: I will say this.
2: Did against Wemby.
4: Opponent.
2: Yep.
4: That might be the best game Kat has played in his career.
2: So then...
0: Nasty. Like, you could... You know why? You could look at him. If you were just to go on the ESPN app and rewatch the game, and you see him when he has the ball at the top of the key, and Wemby comes out at him, his decision-making... I watched something from, a CEO recently who said, it's not about good or bad decisions, it's about making the decision.
4: No.
0: He made the decision immediately. There was no hesitation of, like... I have the ball. This guy's coming at me. I don't care that he's 7'5". I'm driving right by him. That ain't the Cat that everyone critiqued for all these years.
2: But again, to bring up what he said post-game, and I said it at the top of the show, not to get sloppy here, but he talked about how he felt his late mother's presence with him last night, how he felt a calmness that he doesn't normally feel, how he felt like a kid. It was fun that he could look up and he felt like he saw her in the stands. It feels like from a mental and emotional standpoint, he was locked in a different way, and that flowed through his play.
0: Yeah, well,
4: it's interesting because I think we're stumbling onto a conversation and we're talking around it. This series might do more to change the perception of Karl Anthony Towns than it does Jalen Brunson.
2: Because people already think Jalen Brunson's that guy.
0: You're right.
4: Yeah,
0: It's Kyle Lowry with the Raptors years ago.
4: Exactly. I think this series has a chance to change how people look at Karl Anthony Towns more than Jalen Brunson. Because everybody acknowledges that Jalen Brunson is a star.
2: Clutch.
4: Right? Clutch player of the year. Yeah. Second team All-NBA a couple of years in a row. Like, everybody knows Jalen Brunson is the dude. We talked about his legacy. He's going to be on the Mount Rushmore of New York sports figures if he pulls this off, if they win the title.
2: And Cat won't.
4: So, my point is this. Pat Costello, who watches and consumes as much sports as anybody that I know, just dismissed the idea of Karl Anthony Towns being a star.
2: Mm-hmm.
4: Right, we had the conversation, how many Hall of Famers are the Knicks going to have? Like, it's like Karl Anthony Towns, yeah, he will be, but it's going to be an afterthought. This will change how people perceive Karl Anthony Towns because of the stage and because of the opponent. And what he did like last night to Victor Wembanyama, he made a 7'5 center look like a 6'5 guard. And if he can continue to do that, if he can do that three more times in this series, then all of a sudden everything changes in terms of the level of star Karl Anthony Towns is in this league.
0: The 19 Raptors example that you agreed with, I just want to point out quickly so people have context. That was the year that Kawhi Leonard came there and won the championship over the banged-up Warriors. That was confirmation of, oh, yeah, Kawhi is who I think he is, which is the Jalen Brunson angle. Oh, he is who I think he is. Not me. I was wrong. The other guy, is he afraid of the moment? Kyle Lowry was known. What was he known for at that point?
4: Choking.
0: Being afraid of LeBron James. Like, my God. How do you get Kyle Lowry at the time? How do you get Kyle Lowry, point guard, Villanova guy, in the biggest moments because you want him? My perception has changed of Kyle Lowry. Now he's a big game performer. He used to not be.
4: And now you want him on your bench so he can coach other guys up and mentor guys.
0: Now, by the way, one quick thing, and we got to get calls in on this. 888-SAY-ESPN, 888-729-3776. If you believe in the formula that Udonis Haslem throws out there, which we have subscribed to, to win a series in the NBA, your stars get you two, your role players get you one, your coach gets you one. Who gets the assignment here? Because we're split between the star players and the role players in this case. Vegas East has a third candidate,
4: which we will get to on the other side of the break.
0: Because they weren't listening, clearly.
4: No, they were listening. They're just looking at the clock.
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6: 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Knicks win game number one over the San Antonio Spurs, 105-95, 12-game winning streak for the New York Knicks in the playoffs. Smalls, who do you think was responsible for the win?
7: As she walks in late from the break.
6: She just got caught.
7: Oh, my God.
6: She just got caught.
7: She got caught. You're a bad teammate, though, Ev.
6: Why is that?
7: You could have covered for her.
6: No, I wanted to get her take.
7: You could have covered for her.
6: And she got injured. How did you just get injured?
7: He's a bad guy. He's a bad guy.
8: My earpiece cord got caught on the door handle.
7: I saw that. Yeah, I saw that. Little bit of whiplash. We got it.
8: Oh, wow. To answer your question, Evan, I definitely think the Knicks were more responsible for the win last night than the Spurs.
6: That's not the question.
8: Okay.
9: What? Are you okay?
8: I'm not.
6: Role players get you one.
8: Coach gets you one.
6: Star players get you two. There's been a debate as to who you give the credit for. Cat seemingly is the biggest culprit for the win. We're saying he was unbelievable against Wemby. And yet, there's a debate. Is he a star player? Is he a role player? Vegas East has a third option here. Go ahead.
10: Well, first and foremost, Cat's a star.
7: Thank you, Nuno.
9: Nuno, were you or were you not ready to get rid of him before
10: this
9: run?
10: That's a different conversation,
9: no, it's not.
10: Pat.
9: If he's a star, you're not getting rid of him.
10: Just two.
8: Is Myles Garrett a star?
10: Is he not? He's a superstar.
8: Yeah, you got rid of him?
9: That's the Browns.
8: I'm just saying.
10: It's the Browns.
8: is Micah Parsons a star?
6: I don't get it.
8: I'm just saying, just because you're a star doesn't mean that you can't move on from a star. Pat was trying to say that Nuno wanted to move on from Cat, and that makes him not a star.
6: Got it.
8: Stars get moved on from all the time.
10: Exactly. Kevin Durant, I mean, he has a P.O. box because he's moved so many times.
8: P.O. box.
7: Kevin Durant catching the strike.
8: Wow, I don't have a firm location.
7: He ought to be somewhere out of his business.
10: The more and more I think about it, it's Mike Brown. And I think a lot of it, because of this belief of this team, right? Like Evan, I was listening to, Alan Hahn earlier, and he said,
6: Alan Hahn's currently on Get Up, which means he was watching another show while
10: we were
6: listening, on.
10: While we were on
7: the
10: break,
7: doing
10: yes.
7: Job.
10: Okay, I'm doing my job.
7: He's doing his job.
8: To make sure that he's not missing anything.
6: All right.
8: What did he say? Because we obviously can't hear.
10: Landry Shaman said this to him last night on MSG postgame. It's, we know we keep it close until... to keep it close until, our guy, Jalen Brunson, will finish it, right? Our star will finish it. And I think that goes to Mike Brown. Mike Brown, throughout this whole year, has played everyone, has gone people. Jose Alvarado had some of the biggest moments when got hurt. It's knowing the rotation. It's knowing, Mikal Bridges isn't playing well, so we're going to give Landry Shaman more minutes. We're going to, bring in Mitch at the right times. And, I think it's that. I think Mike Brown has done a hell of a job.
6: He's been unbelievable.
10: With this team. And that's why I give him credit for this win.
6: I think it's fair.
11: Yeah. He also fired Mike Brown a week or two ago. But we'll forget that.
6: But now, to be fair also, not only was Mike Brown, has Mike Brown been great, He specifically, in the game last night, out-coached Mitch Johnson because Wemby was playing outside the three-point line on offense and outside the three-point line on defense. And that in itself, if you can get Victor Wembanyama to not play in the paint as on every possession on offense and defense, you have done your job as a head coach, and you have to then allow your star players and your role players to take it from there.
7: Yeah, but also what Nuno was saying, rotations and timeouts in terms of how Mike Brown deployed them last night, masterclass. Outstanding. Spurs putting together strings of baskets. Knicks look a little bit disorganized on offense in the half court. Timeout. Like, don't wait for the Spurs to take the lead. Like, figure out a time where you need to push the pause button, get your guys to reset, reorganize, and new move from there. So I thought, from that perspective, Mike Brown was brilliant last night as well.
6: Mike in Charlotte, listening on Sirius XM 80, joining the show at 888-SAY-ESPN. Where are you assigning the victory last night?
12: I'm assigning it to the role players. Josh Hart stuffed the stat sheet, those 15 rebounds. OG, Jose Alvarado, they kept us in the game until Jalen Brunson. I mean, no discredit to Cat at all, but the role players got us that one that we need to win the championship.
6: Yeah, that's an interesting thing. Even, like, regardless of where you want to assign Cat, star or role player, take him out. Pretend he wasn't even there, right? And he was awesome. You can make the argument that the minutes that Alvarado, Shamit, Deuce McBride, and Josh Hart gave you were enough to win the game.
7: See, I can't divorce that. Like, you can talk about the minutes that those guys gave you, and that's great. But none of that matters if Victor Wembanyama scores 30-plus. And the only reason that that didn't happen was Karl-Anthony Towns. You played Mitchell Robinson 13 minutes. You can't play Mitchell Robinson much more than that, right? Because then all of a sudden it gets exposed. You got a non-scorer on the floor. So, yeah, you needed Karl-Anthony Towns to play really, really well, and he was that. But the biggest contribution that Cat made was making somebody like Victor Wembanyama seem mortal. That was the biggest impact that Cat had on the floor last night. You don't win that game without Cat's defense. And that's why it's hard for me to go to the place of giving the role players that kind of credit.
6: Phil in Charleston, listening on 98.9. Where do you sign the win last night, Phil?
13: I'm giving it also to the role players. Just big boys from Hart in the fourth quarter. He was ripping them down. Mitchell Robinson defending Wemby at the foul line. Wemby gave him everything he got. Mitch forced him into a travel. OG Anunoby, Alvarado, and I was telling my wife, they just got to keep it close, and Brunson's going to finish it. And that's exactly what happened. I'm giving it to the role players for last night's win.
2: But isn't us going through this exercise kind of debunking UD's theory or his formula? Because we can firmly make an argument for the stars, the role players, and for coaching in this specific game. And the Knicks in general, they are just such a team. They have been, when Jalen Brunson isn't at his best, other people are stepping up. Then he comes in and he closes. Cat has the game of his life. Mike Brown, tactically, as shrewd as can be. We have said this about the Knicks all postseason. They are the best team. They are playing as one. So maybe just for them, the UD formula doesn't necessarily apply.
6: I mean, you could tell him that. I wonder if
2: he would agree with that, though.
6: Well, do we retroactively assign this win? Do we see how the rest of this series plays out? We then realize, oh, this was clearly a role player. If the Knicks win, which, I mean, nobody's guaranteeing that, but if the Knicks win, do we then retroactively look at it and say, well, Jalen Brunson had two games where he had 35 points and Mike Brown broke out a triangle and two against Wemby. And you're like, oh, so clearly that was a role player game. I wonder if we retroactively assign it. A man who won a championship in a Spurs uniform. You won't see him labeled on television sitting with all the guys that won a championship. He will join us next. We'll explain what that means here on Sportsmanlike on ESPN Radio.
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4: And the Spurs won't foul. It's now 12 consecutive wins for the Knicks as they take game one of the NBA Finals.
9: We played a game. We didn't get the outcome we wanted. There'll be a lot of feedback from the film and breaking this down that will lead to game two. And hopefully we use that information and tools and guidance to come out and be better that game.
25: I agree with the coach. It's the same. Every team guards differently. You know, I'm going to figure it out. Yeah, I mean, I was bad tonight. It's not more complicated than that.

0: insurance. He's an NBA champion. He's the Pelicans analyst. He has a SiriusXM NBA radio show Monday through Friday. He has joined us many of times. He's an awesome guy. He's an awesome analyst. And if you see him at the games, we will not label him on television. We will not say Antonio Daniels won an NBA championship. He could be sitting there with Duncan and Robinson and everybody. We will just not label him. We will only label him on this show as Antonio Daniels, NBA champion. We've been discussing, AD, this. The Udonis Haslam has thrown out this theory of NBA finals, you can, or NBA series, math, four wins, where do they come from? Your star players get you two, your role player gets you one, and your coach gets you one. How would you assign the Knicks' victory last night?
1: Your star player. Gosh, Jalen Brunson. And it's tough to put into words what he practices on a night-to-night basis. Chris, you played the game at a very high level. And I'll tell you something that I struggled with at the pro level, but I was really good at the college level. Jalen Brunson practices in-game amnesia, and all the greats really know how to do that. His ability to move on to the next play without allowing the previous play to impact his thought process is otherworldly. So he can miss two, three shots or whatever it may be, turn the ball over two, three times and be and not allow that to impact the next play. And as a former NBA player, that's very difficult to do. Do not let one play now kind of move you into the next play mentally. His ability to practice in-game amnesia is otherworldly. That's what set apart guys like Kobe and Michael and Tim Duncan and some of the greatest to ever play this game.
2: Yeah, absolutely. The short memory was clutch in that fourth quarter. Jalen Brunson has a stretch in the middle minutes where he misses four straight shots, but the Knicks down one in the final 2 minutes. He has the tap back to Mikal Bridges, buries the corner three, and then with 30 seconds to go, hits that impossible shot over Devin Vassell. It was absolutely incredible, AD. I do want to ask you about last night's game, though, because was that, from the Spurs' perspective, did the Knicks beat the Spurs last night, or did Game 7 of the Western Conference Finals beat the Spurs last night?
1: The Knicks beat the Spurs last night. And that's okay to say because it happens. You know, because here's the thing. When you're coming into this game, you're having a rhythm versus rust conversation. One team was in rhythm, the San Antonio Spurs. One team was resting or basically dealing with rust in the New York Knicks. They hadn't played in 7 or 8 days. We saw how that impacted the New York Knicks in game one versus the Cleveland Cavaliers. It took them 3.5 quarters to find that rhythm that they needed to come back from 22 points down. So they knew what they were going up against. They knew what they were going against. They went into San Antonio, which is a very, very difficult place to win. I was at the game last night. That place was bananas. It was bananas. Mm. Very difficult place to win. And I feel like it's kind of discrediting what the New York Knicks did to say that game seven and the emotion that came with game seven is the reason why they won that game. Yeah, it was an emotional game with San Antonio. Game seven, great job going on the road, beating Oklahoma City. But then you still had 3 days after that to kind of get yourself back up to speed, recover, and prepare for that New York Knicks team.
3: Antonio, one thing we're not going to do is discredit what we saw from Carl Anthony Towns last night. We talked about Jalen Brunson, but tell us, what did you see from Cat last night? How was he so effective?
1: I think the biggest thing, Michelle, was that he stayed out of foul trouble, right? That's been, I think, everyone's biggest worry with Carl Anthony Towns. Can he stay on the floor? And what the New York Knicks give the San Antonio Spurs that no other team has given them, so Portland couldn't do it, Oklahoma City couldn't do it, nor Minnesota. They don't have someone that Victor Wembanyama can simply guard, leave, and roam and impact shots at the rim. If you look at a lot of the finishes last night by different New York Knicks players or Jalen Brunson, Ananobi, Carl Anthony Towns, Victor Wembanyama's out on the perimeter guarding somebody. Carl Anthony Towns is one of the more physical bigs in this league. This is what I love. This is the part about the playoffs that I love. Right? Now you are no longer playing checkers. Now we're playing chess. The physicality of the New York Knicks front court meaning Karl Anthony Towns, meaning Mitchell Robinson. You cannot not have Victor Wembanyama on Karl Anthony Towns, because the San Antonio Spurs are a relatively small basketball team outside of Victor Wembanyama. Who's going to be that guy on the San Antonio Spurs? Harrison Barnes, Keldon Johnson, Devin Vassell, those guys, to keep Karl Anthony Towns off the glass or to match his physicality. Easier said than done.
0: We're talking with Antonio Daniels, phenomenal NBA analyst, SiriusXM NBA Radio. You hear him Monday through Friday, 2 p.m. to 4 p.m. Eastern with Rob Perez, Worldwide Wob on that show. Pelicans analyst as well, and of course won a championship in San Antonio with the aforementioned Spurs. AD, I didn't love the Spurs game plan last night. Can you help us understand how they can get Wemby back to 7-5 instead of playing like 6-5?
1: Listen, this is a conversation that I've had. Like every series, this same conversation seems to rehash itself. And the question I would ask you, Evan, is when you say 7-5, are you referring to Victor Wembanyama posting up more?
0: No, that can be part of it. I actually have suggested that they should throw ill-advised passes and have vertical passing more than they do. I would assume you, as a point guard, combo guard in your career, when a coach, Greg Popovich, would tell you that's not a good pass, it would be a bounce pass or chest pass at waist level or through a couple of guys. What I'm suggesting is if you get them close to the rim and you just throw the ball high, inevitably the Knicks are going to foul him as a result, because they're going to go for the ball or go for the man and he's going to get fouled. I don't think they utilize his height, or they did not, let me rephrase, they did not utilize his height last night specifically as an advantage on the offensive side.
1: And this goes back to Chris's question. With they didn't utilize his height because the Knicks didn't allow them to utilize his height. They kept the body on him. They kept the body on him all night. And I can tell you this, after them going through everything that they've gone through throughout the course of this playoff series, your body wears. It does. It wears. Mitchell Robinson leaning on you. To go from Isaiah Hartenstein leaning on you and Alex Caruso leaning on you to now Mitchell Robinson leaning on you and Karl Anthony Towns leaning on you, it's not an easy task. And you can go all the way back to Rudy Gobert and Julius Randle. All these guys are physical with Wemby, because you look at it, how do you negate 7'5"? You have to get up under him, use your center of gravity, try and get him off that spot with physicality. I think that is more a testament to what the Knicks did as opposed to what the Spurs didn't do.
2: Okay, so AD, we're trying to project what version of Wemby we're going to see for the rest of the NBA Finals. Mm-hmm. And I want to make sure I'm picking up what you're putting down. Because early on in the game, we saw Wemby grabbing his shorts. In the first quarter, he was grabbing his shorts. And I know a lot of people attribute that to the frenetic pace that the Knicks were at getting up and down the court. I thought about the rest disparity between the Knicks and the Spurs coming into this series. But from what you're saying, the physicality of the front court players is what's wearing down Wemby more so than running up and down the court, more so than the disparity with games played in the postseason?
1: I think it's a compilation of things.
2: Okay.
1: I think it's a compilation of things. I don't think it's just one thing. But you can, like, for me, Julius Randle and his physicality, right? Rudy Gobert and his physicality. Mm. And then you go from Alex Caruso and how he gets up under Victor Wembanyama to Isaiah Hartenstein, the grabbing. Remember in game one of the Western Conference Finals, Wemby played 51 minutes. He played 51 minutes in game one versus Oklahoma City in Oklahoma City. Double overtime. That series ends up going to seven games. And now you come in and you face possibly one of, if not the most physical front court in the league with Mitchell Robinson and Karl Anthony Towns and Josh Hart, OG Anunoby. To go along with that, I will say this, because I said this yesterday. I feel like the New York Knicks have two guys on that roster. If we had to say, eliminate Giannis Antetokounmpo from the equation, if you had to build kind of and mold two guys in today's NBA that are ideal for guarding Victor Wembanyama in different ways, it's Mitchell Robinson and OG Anunoby. Mm. Those are the two guys that you can say, like, man, OG Anunoby's strength, physicality, quickness, defensive IQ, ability to get up under center of gravity, all these things, along with Mitchell Robinson's length, athletic ability, and agility. These are two guys that are tailor-made not to stop Victor Wembanyama, but to do exactly what they did last night with him going 6 of 21 and make him less efficient.
2: AD, listening to the post-game comments from the Spurs, it feels like they think they let one get away. I'm curious, because you played with two all-time great centers, David Robinson and Tim Duncan, how would those guys respond to a loss where they didn't feel like they were at their best in the playoffs? And what are the lessons that Wimby can learn from that?
1: I think the way that they would respond is post-game, similar to the way that Wimby responded. He took accountability, right? And that's the San Antonio Spurs culture. I'm going to take accountability for what I did and didn't do. He said, you know what? It's pretty simple. I have to be better. I have to be better, and I will be better. I got to adjust to what the New York Knicks is doing, because every series will give you something different. Every series will bring something different for that star player. For myself, a role player, things didn't really change. I kind of knew where my shots are going to come from, right? I knew teams weren't doubling. I knew I had to be prepared to knock shots down or attack. For star players, it's different, because you are throwing so many different bodies at them and so many different looks at them that they have to be prepared to adjust on the fly. I love what Wimby did. He took accountability. And here's the thing. Wimby has some big brothers here that he can talk to. He has a Tim Duncan that he can talk to post-game. He has a David Robinson that he can talk to post-game. A Greg Popovich that he can talk to post-game. Mitch Johnson has a Greg Popovich that he can talk to post-game about adjustments that need to be made as far as approaching game two and being better in game two is concerned.
0: Last thing here with Antonio Daniels, who's just phenomenal with us. SiriusXM NBA Radio, 2 p. to 4 p. Eastern, time Monday through Friday. Pelicans analyst and, of course, member of the San Antonio Spurs champion with Duncan and Robinson, as you just mentioned. Something came up on the show over the last week or so, and CeCe was enamored as a former player that you have direct insight to. What is this Spurs alumni locker room they have? We were unaware of this that they have for you guys as alum at the building, at the arena. What is that exactly?
1: At the Rock. At the Rock. It's basically just a locker room, but you can go in, and if you want to work out or whatever it may be. And again, it's a part of the Spurs culture. Listen, I got traded from San Antonio in 2002. That's 24 years ago. That is 24 years ago. Think about that.
0: Yeah.
1: But San Antonio is still home for me.
3: Wow.
1: They still, yesterday at the game, watched the game with Greg Popovich in his suite with Bruce Bowen and Avery Johnson. And, you know, they still treat me, like in my family, like a San Antonio Spur. And I haven't been a San Antonio Spur in 24 years. Again, when we speak to the culture and what it feels like, I walk through this city. This is still home for me. I've had a basketball camp here now for 25 straight years, still invested in this community. They do a fantastic job of making you feel like once a Spur, always a Spur.
0: Beautifully said. I will say, behind your back, in front of you, that's also because of who you are, too. I mean, you are one of one in that regard, so kudos to you as well. AD, always a pleasure talking to you. Thank you for the insight. We appreciate it.
1: Yes, sir. Appreciate it.
0: Antonio Daniel, he's so damn good.
3: Awesome.
0: So damn good.
3: Awesome.
0: 2 p. to 4 p. Eastern time on NBA Radio on Sirius XM. So damn good also with Sherwin-Williams, Smalls.
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12: 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ESPN. And the first one is the most important. Entertainment. That's our goal. And here in LA, we've got iconic voices and championship teams to talk about every day. 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
0: 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Game 2, Stanley Cup Finals tonight on ABC, Vegas, Carolina. Vegas up 1-0. Knicks up 1-0 game 1 of the NBA Finals last night. In the game you heard right here on ESPN Radio, presented by Gusto, game 2 will come your way Friday night. Mark Kestisher, of course, Doris Burke, PJ Carlissimo, George Sedano. Game 2 coming up Friday night. You just heard from Antonio Daniels, SiriusXM NBA Radio, as well as New Orleans Pelicans analyst and, of course, former Spur. He was just so good. The whole Spurs culture. He got traded in 2002. 24 years later, he's still in the suite with Pop hanging out last night.
2: A quarter century later.
0: Unbelievable.
3: And I will reiterate, we've talked about it, but let's reiterate it. I'm so grateful as a sports fan that Victor Wembanyama ended up with a franchise like that. That he has access to stability, to knowledge, to all-time greats all the time to pour into him to help him be the very best version of himself.
2: Well, he wasn't that last night.
3: Right.
2: And so with all of those things that you just outlined, the infrastructure around him, the top-notch coaching that he's getting, the welcoming that he got from the community at large, he didn't show up for them last night. He let them down. He did. Now, you can say it's because of fatigue. You can say it's because the Knicks were physical. You can say it's because the Knicks ran. Listen, great players find ways to make those adjustments in real time so they can position their team to have a chance to win at the end. And unlike what happened in game 1 of the Western Conference Finals, we didn't get those heroics from Wimby. So you're wondering whether or not he's wearing down as this postseason goes on. This is his first foray into playoff basketball, and he's playing more minutes than he ever has at any point in his life. I believe in Wemby's talent and his ability long term. I believe he will be one of the most decorated players, barring anything unforeseen in the way of injury. He will be one of the most decorated players we have seen in the history of the NBA. But in terms of being able to win these NBA Finals, man, it is a tall task going up against this Knicks team. Think about this, Smalls. they got to win four of the next six games against a team that's won 12 straight playoff games and seven on the road in a row.
3: Who arguably didn't play their best basketball last night. And they still stole game one on the road.
2: I mean, this is a hell of an uphill climb for Victor Wembanyama.
0: Yet, if you're a Spurs fan, for all of the countless Spurs fans that are probably listening and watching right now on ESPN Radio and ESPNU, presented by Progressive Insurance, any part of you, any little ounce of you excited that Wemby ain't going to have that kind of game two games in a row? Oh, he's going to hear the noise. He's going to know when he watches the tape. Like, oh, I'm supposed to be in the paint because I'm 7'5".
3: He also loves revenge. He loves to prove people wrong and put a chip on his shoulder. Listening to people like us talk about his performance. I know post-game he said he wasn't concerned, but I would imagine they're going to try to juice him up, make him angry a little bit. And what? I would, because he plays his best when he's angry, when he has a direct opponent. We saw the way he looked at Chet.
2: Yeah.
3: Come on.
2: Yeah, but here's the thing, though, right? I mean, Pat Costello alluded to it earlier. How many games is Jalen Brunson going to have more shots than points?
0: Jalen Brunson's going to have better games. Some of the role players could have worse games. Right, inevitably, if Jalen Brunson has a better game, then Deuce McBride and Jose Alvarado will not play as much. So that's,
2: exactly.
0: That I don't want to say evens it out, but there's some math there, right? OG will have more of a consistent game and less of a spurt game, maybe, because he had all of it in the fourth quarter. I'm not going to doubt Cat. You can do that last night. I'm actually going to assume you can do that again. He's a different player. He is a different player to his credit, to Mike Brown's credit. And when we did Michelle's Madness, go back in the 7 a.m. Eastern hour and listen to the person or people that are hate-watching the most, it's Tom Thibodeau, because Tom Thibodeau had him twice. Had him in Minnesota and had him in New York. And this version of Cat, which is the all-around, it's cool to score 20 points a game. It's cooler to win. And winning requires two sides of the ball, offense and defense in basketball. And one of my least favorite terms is a two-way player, because that's the job. Karl-Anthony Towns has become a two-way player. You can trust him on defense, and obviously you trust him on offense, and you run the offense through him at times. When Brunson was banged up with the knee, he was playing point center.
2: Awesome. You're getting a different version of Cat than you've seen throughout the entirety of his career. I just don't like going to the place of knocking Tom Thibodeau, because I thought what he did with the New York Knicks laid the foundation for what this team is now. The Knicks are not in this position without Tibbs doing what he did over the last half decade.
0: I'm not doubting that.
2: Okay, because it sounds like it.
0: No.
2: It sounds like you're knocking Tibbs for not getting this version of Cat. And I'm just saying that they had to build to this point where Karl-Anthony Towns evolved as a player.
0: I am knocking him for that part of it, not for the team part of it.
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15: 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That's Sedano and Cap. Morales is like a great...
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12: Hart, topside three, closing out Wemby. Ricochets in and out. Another offensive rebound and stick back. Karl Anthony Towns and the foul.
13: Karl Anthony Towns kept blowing past Victor Wembanyama. Wemby has to respect him, has to go out to the three-point line, but Cat didn't settle for jump shots. He continued to force the issue. He drove past Wemby several times, finishing at the rim, creating opportunities for other guys. I just thought that was a really great performance.
14: 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Just a phenomenal victory by the New York Knicks last night on the road in front of a lot of their home fans. In San Antonio last night, 105-95, 12-game winning streak. Spurs were up 55-48 at half. The game was tied in the third quarter. At the end of the third quarter, after New York was up as many as, San Antonio was up as many as 14 points, and the Knicks came all the way back, a 24-point turnaround from the third quarter, down 14 to ultimately winning by 10. They closed out that third quarter on a 25-11 run. They closed the game after being down 1 point on an 11-0 run. Jalen Brunson, as usual, leads the way with 30 points, but on 12 of 31 shooting, got banged up with a knee injury. 13 of those in the fourth quarter. OG Anunoby had 12 in the fourth. The stars of the game that probably are not going to ever be talked about enough, because even though we're talking about them nonstop, Josh Hart's 15 rebounds, insane, and Karl Anthony Towns, what he did against Victor Wembanyama, both on offense and defense, was unbelievable last night for New York. San Antonio certainly did not get the performance out of Wemby that we thought they were going to get. Sure, if you just look at the numbers, 26 points, 12 rebounds, that looks nice. Turned the ball over 6 times, didn't play close enough to the basket all game long, and we give a ton of credit to Mike Brown, which is where we left off, because there's been a debate about how we view this Knicks team and the improvement they've had from 1 year to the next. Your argument is what about Tibbs and Mike Brown here?
13: Well, before we get to all of that, I do want to point something out that bothered me when you brought it up.
14: Okay.
13: You said the Knicks got the win on the road in game one in front of a lot of their home fans. Spurs fans, what the hell are y'all doing?
15: Giving up your tickets,
13: why are you selling your tickets to Knicks fans? I know the Knicks fans will pay arm and a leg, but your team actually has a chance to win the title. You were favored to win this series.
15: This is not a Philly-type situation.
13: Why are you selling your tickets to Knicks fans?
15: And they are such a good fan base, too.
13: They all up in the video, dancing. Like, come on, what are you doing, Nick? What are you doing,
14: stay
13: Spurs
14: off the
13: fan?
14: Floor, will you please?
15: Oh, ridiculous.
14: You don't need a clown running on the floor during the game. No? We do need a clown running on the floor?
15: That's such a good point. I understand tough economy. If you could double, maybe triple what you paid for the seats.
13: I don't give a damn how high gas is. My team got a chance to win a championship, and I got tickets. Why are you giving them away? And then all of a sudden, you're not just talking about any tickets or any team in the finals. You have arguably the best player in the sport who just took out the back-to-back MVP and the reigning defending champs.
15: And you know what will fuel you longer than gas? A championship with
13: Wembley.
15: His first one.
13: Yes!
15: Yeah, just

0: Like, I was there game one.
1: Uh-huh. That's a good point.
2: Why are you selling your tickets? What's wrong with y'all?
1: Yeah, how still are there?
2: Yeah, like, we're sitting there blame Bob for why the Spurs gave away home court advantage. Let's give some blame to the Spurs fans.
1: But also props to the Knicks fans who have been traveling all over to support their team.
2: Yes.
1: I mean, I was at a watch party last night that ESPN threw. It was unbelievable. I'm telling
3: you. How did you find out about that? Because I had no idea we had a watch party last night.
1: Oh, you weren't invited?
3: Obviously not. Were you invited?
2: No.
3: Yeah, okay.
2: Well, I mean, in all fairness, I did not check my work email, so.
3: Since 97.
1: It's probably in there.
2: It's probably in there somewhere.
3: Since 1997, he hasn't checked.
1: But walking home last night after the watch party ended.
3: That we weren't invited to.
1: That you weren't invited to? Well, you know, it was like cool people in the city, influencers, people, tastemakers, things of that nature. So check your spam folder. I'm sure you were invited. The streets were insane.
2: Yeah.
1: And the game was not in New York. And it's game one. And it felt like the city was going to explode. I know we talk about it a lot of times, though, that electricity in the air. Unless you're actually here, it's hard to articulate the way New York City feels right now with the Knicks going on this run. And if they're able to finish the job, we're in for a heck of a summer because people have been waiting a long time to see this from the team that galvanizes the city and the New York Knicks.
3: Well, if they're going to make Wemby into a 6'5 player instead of 7'5 player, they can get ready for the parade. And if Mitch Johnson takes Dylan Harper out of the game late, then get ready for the parade.
1: Okay, but what if the Spurs come back, though? You go on this run, you win, 12 straight games.
3: Mm-hmm.
1: You steal game one when you're at a deficit on the road. Everyone's feeling great. If somehow they let San Antonio back in here, how we characterize this?
3: I mean, it's only one game. So it's not like letting them back in is not some drastic, like, oh, my God, they're up 3-0.
1: No, but,
3: you know?
1: But you've exerted yourself in a pretty important way. You didn't even play your best game, and you were able to win. And you were able to neutralize Wemby in a lot of ways, which a lot of people cannot do.
3: No, they were great. And Karl-Anthony Towns was the center of it. And Karl-Anthony Towns has become the center of a debate that I guess was unexpected in some regards, because I made the point that I believe that Mike Brown deserves so much credit because of what he has been able to extract from Karl-Anthony Towns, which is different than anything we've seen from Karl-Anthony Towns in the past.
2: Yeah.
3: I believe the Knicks made the right move in moving on from Tom Thibodeau to get to Mike Brown. I believe Tom Thibodeau is the coach that gets you from bad to good, and that Mike Brown has proven he's the coach that can get you from good to great. Mm-hmm. I think we've seen that seemingly is fact.
2: Sure.
3: You took that as me taking shots at Tibbs when I kind of
2: looked. It is a shot at Tibbs. Well, it's an indictment on him because he wasn't able to extract this version of Karl-Anthony Towns.
3: Well, yeah, twice.
2: But
3: I have to bring up Minnesota and New York.
2: But he traded for him from Minnesota.
3: Mm-hmm.
2: Like it's not like Tibbs didn't want Towns to be a part of what they were building here in New York.
1: Right.
2: And here's the other thing: the pain of losing in the Final Four last year could be why Karl-Anthony Towns is taking it more personal on the defensive end. And that has been the biggest knock on him in his career. Not playing defense to the level that his physical talent should enable him to, but then also some of the silly fouls. Like, losing in the championship rounds and having an offseason to sit in that, to be introspective about it and think about what you could do better in a culture where everybody is prioritizing what they could do better, could be the thing that has propelled him to be this version of himself. And then, oh, by the way, the organization, Leon Rose and James Dolan, deciding to fire Tibbs creates a different level of urgency, because Tibbs brought this franchise from the abyss. He took over for Fizdale's Knicks. They were a 21-win team. And that was after a season where they won 17 games. They were awful. And Tibbs got them to the point of respectability.
3: Yeah.
2: Where they had, what, 3 straight postseasons where they won a playoff series. It's been a long time since the Knicks have been able to brag about that. So, when it comes to giving credit to Mike Brown, I don't think that has to start at a place where we're taking shots at Tom Thibodeau.
1: No, I agree.
2: And that's where I'm coming from.
1: You can tip the cap to Tibbs while also acknowledging that Mike Brown has been the right guy for this group at this time.
2: It was absolutely the right decision to fire Tibbs.
1: Okay, but then in that same vein, we've talked a lot about if the Knicks win, who could this benefit the most? We were talking about Jalen Brunson. Obviously, you're king of New York. We talked about Cat maybe changing the narrative around himself in a different way. What about James Dolan? We talk about a controversial decision to move on from Tibbs, a guy who brought you the most success you've had in a quarter century. James Dolan has obviously had a rocky tenure as the governor of the New York Knicks. He put pressure on this group in a different way, not only by removing Tibbs from the equation and bringing in Mike Brown, which was a bold choice. He's the one that in January said, we are good enough to get to and win the finals.
2: My credit to James Dolan begins and ends with the decision to hire Leon Rose and get the hell out the way.
1: But I give him that.
2: Like James.
1: But sometimes
2: Dolan,
1: for ownership, that's what you need to do. Is
2: sure.
1: Step away and let
2: sure.
1: smart people,
4: so if they win
1: smart basketball
4: all.
1: People
4: sure,
1: make basketball
2: sure.
1: decisions.
2: But he tried that once upon a time with Phil Jackson. It didn't work. He tried that with Isaiah Thomas. It didn't work. Like, he went through the process of, hey, let me find somebody and turn it over and let them be my basketball czar. He just kept empowering the wrong person. He finally landed on the right person, Leon Rose, brought him over from, what was it, CAA basketball, and then he had World Wide West come alongside him. Those individuals run my team, and I'll stay away from it. I'll stay out of the shadows. Mm-hmm. I won't create any embarrassing headlines. No more beefs with Charles Oakley and Spike Lee. Let them do their thing,
1: right?
2: And let's see what can happen. And now we're here. So, yeah, I mean, it's hard to say you're a championship-winning organization without ownership being good in some capacity. I'm just not lining up to throw flowers and kudos at James Dolan when it comes to all of the people that deserve credit for the Knicks' success.
1: No, I totally agree. He's not going to be number one when we talk about who we're going to credit. However, I don't know if there's been a bigger disparity in how we could potentially feel about someone in this group. When we talked about dysfunctional organizations, the Knicks were always in that conversation, and he was obviously the face of it. He was a punching bag. He was a punchline. He was a joke. And now you're talking about somebody who did get out of the way and empowered the right people, and the Knicks are on the precipice of doing something historic, doing something really special.
3: If they win it all, do you want him to accepting the trophy? Larry O'Brien trophy?
1: Well, won't he? As the governor of the team?
2: He's writing a check. Hell yeah. It's my team.
3: Okay.
2: It's my building.
1: Pass over the hardware.
2: Yeah.
3: Just saying, if you're staying out of it, how much are you staying out of it? And when do you show up again? And if that's the
1: but
3: moment
1: then,
3: he shows
1: will
3: up
1: Leon
3: again.
1: Will Leon Rose not be there then? Because he never speaks.
3: Wouldn't surprise me. He's been unbelievably consistent at that I'm not involved. I guess just back to the original argument here. I think that if you're going to post on ZipRecruiter for two different jobs, I think that Tom Thibodeau fills a different job than Mike Brown does. I think they have different skill sets. Whoever it is that you deem to be the most dysfunctional team in the NBA right now, who would that be? I don't know off the top of my head. Pick a team.
2: Kings and the Wizards.
1: I was going to say Wizards, yeah.
3: Kings, okay? Actually, it's a good example because Mike Brown was the coach of the Kings and ultimately got fired.
2: Yeah.
3: Tom Thibodeau would be a phenomenal coach for the Sacramento Kings. Phenomenal. You know why? He'd get them to the place where they're on the cusp. Mike Brown would be a great coach for anyone that's on the verge but didn't get there this year.
2: So give me the NFL equivalent of Tom Thibodeau and give me the NFL equivalent of Mike Brown.
1: Ooh.
2: Based on this version of him with the Knicks.
3: Okay, I guess George Seifert would be Mike Brown because he didn't when he was asked to build a team, I don't know if that was good.
2: No, it wasn't good.
3: When he was asked to finish the job, it was good. Right, and I know he was taking over.
2: But he took over of a dynastic team when he got gifted Steve Young as his quarterback.
3: Okay, but you still can blow it.
1: A name came to mind that maybe you can make an argument for either side, but where's Mike McCarthy? Because he's finished the job, but in Dallas, he got you to a better place. What's he going to do in Pittsburgh? I don't know where you place him.
3: There's not enough of a sample size, but let's just say they never win a title. Dan Campbell is definitively Tom Thibodeau. He's going to get you out of the mud, and you are going to be respectful in a way that you've never been.
1: Now, and also a tough culture.
3: Yes. Now, I'm not going to say he can't get you over the hump because we're not there yet, but I know he can do the Thibodeau part of the job.
2: So is John Gruden the Mike Brown of the NFL?
3: No. Well, I don't know.
2: He's not the build the program guy. But he is the team is right there. I'll get you over the top and win it.
3: Right. Because people forget, Bill Callahan was the coach when the Raiders got to the Super Bowl, not John Gruden. John Gruden took over the Dungy team. There's no guarantee that the Raiders get to the Super Bowl if Gruden's still there. Plus, Rich Gannon, everyone wants to give Gruden credit for. I'm not saying you don't. Rich Gannon won MVP in a year that John Gruden was the coach of the Bucks. Bill Callahan was the coach of the Raiders. We have to think more about that. I would say in the moment, Dan Campbell would be the one that definitively can do the Tibbs part of the job. You are the nastiest, ugliest team in the league. He's going to make you pretty quickly. Tim Legler, America's analyst. 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
14: You saw him last night on ABC with Mike Breen and Richard Jefferson. He's America's analyst. There is no one better than our next guest. Along with Michelle Smallman, Chris Canty, Evan Cohen with you here on Sportsmanlike, presented by Progressive Insurance. It is the great Tim Legler. Legs, role players, star player, head coach. Who gets assigned the victory last night for the Knicks? You can only pick between those three. You go with the role players, the star players, or the head coach?
15: I'm going to go with the star players without question, because I think that was one of the best games I've seen Karl Anthony Towns play all year. I'm a big Karl Anthony Towns fan, but what he did last night defensively, how smart he was in his approach to Wemby, how physical he was with him, he had a dramatic effect on Victor Wembanyama. And look, some of it was certainly the game plan, give Mike Brown a lot of credit, but between what Karl Anthony Towns did to Wembanyama defensively and how impactful he was and his size being such a difference and what Jalen Brunson did to take over that game when they had to have it. Yeah, I got to go with those two guys first.
2: Yeah, Tim, we're trying to figure out, did Jalen Brunson have a good game or a bad game? And was his off night for the first three quarters more of a product of rust? Or was it something schematically that the Spurs were doing to him?
15: Well, look, you're not going to see a team that's got more guys, I think, capable athletically, the size, the strength defensively to do a good job on Jalen Brunson than what the Spurs can throw at you, maybe the Thunder. Those two teams, they've got a stable of guys that they can throw at you. And it's when you constantly have a fresh defender on you, that's a top-tier defender, and the Spurs have a number of those. I mean, it's hard to get going sometimes. So I think the rust could have played a factor. I thought their defense and just their size, ability to keep him in front and still have the size to contest, you know, made it difficult for him. I know he took 31 shots to get 30 points. I'm telling you this, though. Sometimes it's not as important, the efficiency. It's get to the number and continue to be yourself. And that's what Jalen Brunson did. That keeps everybody in their place for the Knicks, because their star player didn't shut down. He didn't become passive because he wasn't making shots. And all of a sudden, he goes 6 minutes without trying to aggressively score. And we've seen star players get into that mode in the postseason. Now role players are like, well, what are we supposed to do if that guy looks like that? He didn't really change his approach. And then eventually, he strung together shots. But I just sat there watching him, and I said it on the air. I've kind of run out of adjectives for this guy under pressure, how well he plays. It's incredible to me how certain he is of himself, of the result. When he raises up to take a shot, you know, he just knows what the result is going to be. And it's a very special quality for a player to have that in those moments when everything should be sped up and happening faster, and the adrenaline and the pressure is, you feel it. He doesn't feel any of those things. It's really incredible quality. And we've seen it really since he was in college. He's built for the stage, man, and he showed it again last night. And I was blown away by what he did and his shot making at that critical time when they got separation.
1: Legs, another guy who's not worried in the slightest, at least, or is confident in himself, of course, is Victor Wembanyama. After the game, he said, game two, I'll be better. This one's on me, but I'm not worried about this moving forward. What does he need to do in game two to ensure that San Antonio evens the series?
15: Biggest thing is where they operate their offense and where he catches the ball and where their initial actions are for him. I just didn't think they got to his spots. I mean, when he's at his best, he's setting ball screens a little bit tighter to the rim, not at 28, 30 feet. His first slip is closer to the rim. It puts more pressure on the defense because he can get to the rim in one stride. If he's setting the screen at 23 feet and diving as opposed to 30, it's a big difference. He didn't really get a lot of those opportunities. He also loves to catch the ball in one-on-one situations from the elbow with one strong side shooter in the corner. And they didn't get into those sets. Now, give the Knicks credit because they forced him out. They denied him pretty well in some of those areas. But they're going to watch the film, I think, San Antonio, Mitch Johnson, Victor Wembanyama, that whole team, and they're going to see that offensively they were not able to get the ball in spots where their actions typically lead to success because of this unique quality that he has with his length. He wasn't able to do it. In the one-on-ones, he needs to be closer to the rim than 30 feet when he's catching the ball and trying to jab step and go. You saw some of the turnovers he committed because of that. He's trying to do too much with the basketball from too far out in a face-up position. They're going to see that when they're at their best, he's typically tighter to the rim. He's catching the ball at the elbows. He's setting tighter screens. And the defense has to react to it differently. I just thought that they didn't do it. And give the Knicks credit. It's not like, you know, the Spurs are playing in a vacuum. The Knicks have something to do with that. But I think some of it is the Spurs. It got away from them a little bit on that end of the floor.
14: Legs, if he's playing offensively in the paint, is there a such thing as a bad pass to Victor Wembanyama?
15: Yeah, there are. And here's why, Evan. And you see it sometimes. I didn't see it as much last night. I saw it more in the OKC series, probably even earlier in the playoffs, Minnesota series. Sometimes, particularly if are those situations where he gets a switch and he's got a forward on him, or even sometimes a bigger guard that'll switch on him, and they're always going to try to front him, do the best you can to get into his lower body. And sometimes Victor Wembanyama, he's going to take a second. You have to give a guy that's built like that a second to sort of maneuver through the contact, eventually get on balance, establish leverage, and then put a hand up. And then at that point, no, there's no bad pass. He's going to catch everything. But sometimes they give it to him before he's ready, or they look down there, and because they're being pressured a little bit on the perimeter, they don't even give him time, and they reverse the ball. And then by the time he puts that hand up, the ball's on the other side of the floor, and they didn't give him a chance to establish position. So I do think there are times that, you know, you're mistiming when you throw it to him. You're not throwing it to the proper hand once he gets an opportunity to feel like he can hold this guy off and now put his hand up. He gets defended differently, I think, than just about anybody in the league in the post, because you're at his mercy with his size. So guys come up with all kinds of stuff. They're trying to be clever and crafty down there. Sometimes I think the Spurs guards can bail out a little bit quickly on that.
3: Why can't they just throw it as high up as possible to him? Seriously, like almost like, hey, I'm going to throw it towards the scoreboard and you just get it, because either way, they're either going to foul you or you're going to catch it.
15: Well, I think, listen, you have to understand sometimes, and I think if you go back and look at all the possessions when you think those entry passes can be made, it's easier said than done when you've got, if you're a guard, you've got an OG Anunoby in front of you with a hand up, a Mikal Bridges with almost an 8-foot wingspan. These guys are pressuring you. Their hands are up. It's not like you're out there by yourself and you can just kind of pick your spot when to throw it into him. So it's, entry pass is an art form to me, to get the ball to a guy in the post. It's not as easy as just throw it up there and he'll go get it, particularly because sometimes, because he's thin and he's still working on that functional strength, and it's gotten a lot better, obviously, since he came into the league, it still is difficult for him sometimes to just go jump on balance and catch a ball if you lead him in a certain direction, because he's being leaned on or he's being hit or his legs are being taken out from under him. So he might not catch that cleanly. So you have to give him a little bit more time. But I don't even think that's the way to beat teams, to throw the ball to Victor Wembanyama in the post. That's not really how he wants to play. Catch it in the post, back to the basket, and now go operate. He likes it better from a face-up position where now, but if he catches it in the right spot, where he can go by in one step and beat you to the rim and get something that's running, moving toward the basket. That's how he wants to play, more so than with his back to the basket, catch it, and now sort of figure out how he wants to operate against somebody in the post.
2: Tim, why is De'Aaron Fox playing more minutes than Steph Castle and Dylan Harper?
15: That's a good question. I think that's going to be the number one thing that Mitch Johnson is probably going to be talking about today. We'll certainly ask him about it tomorrow night ahead of game two. I think we're going to talk to Dylan Harper today when we go over to the arena, so maybe he's even got an opinion on it. He's a young player, though, so he'll say all the right things. But I agree with you. Right now, De'Aaron Fox, and look, he's one of those guys. He's a special talent with his quickness. He's different than anything else they have with that speed. But he's not 100%. He'll be the first one to admit it. You know, he says right now the ankle is what it is, and he's just dealing with it. He got to some spots last night. He missed very makeable shots, I thought, for him. But I just think Dylan Harper is such a force, and he's got so much confidence. I just don't think you can treat Dylan Harper like he's a rookie and like this is a big stage, so I'm going to go back to the vet. Dylan Harper, because of his just physical prowess, he can put pressure on the Knicks at the rim. And you saw it, how comfortable he was from the second he checked into the game.
2: Tim, nobody could stop him last night. Maker. Tim, nobody could stop him, no matter who they put on him.
15: No, I agree with you. And he's, you know, I said it on the air, I believe. Like, I think he's one of the strongest one-and-done guards this league's ever seen. You know, most one-and-done guards come into the league, man, they're not ready to play through contact the way Dylan Harper is. He's got the burst. He's making shots more from deep off the dribble. He's more comfortable with that. That was probably his weakness when he first came into the league. I think over the course of the season and playoffs, he's become more comfortable with that. But the main thing is you don't want to leave guys like Vassell and Champagne on the perimeter, Victor, obviously. So when Dylan Harper gets these opportunities to get one-on-ones because you're staying home with the shooters, every time he got that opportunity last night, it felt like he was at the rim. And so I think they're going to look at that. That's probably the number one thing that Mitch Johnson is going to adjust. I think you're going to see Dylan Harper on the court more in the fourth quarter in game two.
3: When you watch Friday night on ABC, you will see Tim Legler. If you want to guess the players that he's going to praise, just play in your head who's going to leave skin on the floor. That's who he's going to play. Praise. So it's Dylan Harper. It's Josh Hart. You know that Legs is going to praise those guys that are willing to literally do anything to win. We love having America's analyst Tim Legler on. No Commanders talk today. No need for it. Legs, thank you as always. We appreciate it.
15: Always. We'll get to the Commanders next time.
14: Okay. he actually wants it. That's the funny thing is he wants it. Five-time NBA champion Michael Cooper, L.A. Lakers. No big deal for you, right? Just a guy who won you a lot of rings. He will join us next. We're on Sportsmanlike, presented by Progressive Insurance.
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7: Lakers come up with a loose ball. Magic Johnson working so hard on the Koopaloo. That's what they call the alley-oop to Michael Cooper, and Cunningham wants a timeout for Koopaloo. He doesn't want the Lakers to get it to second gear, or maybe third gear.
8: Now hit that pass, Magic, looking up. 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
9: Old school highlights. ESPN LA is loving this now before Shedano and Cap, as it's a little bit of old school Lakers right now. Talking some NBA and Big Three with Michael Cooper, five-time NBA champion, along with Michelle Smallman, Chris Canty, who is a Lakers fan, Michael Cooper. So you will talk to him in a second.
10: Hall of Famer, Michael Cooper.
9: Yeah. Evan Cohen with you. Coop, thank you for joining us, first of all. Let's talk Big Three. Reigning champs, Miami 305. It gets going on June 20th on CBS. Tickets available at Big3.com. Tell everybody about your team, about the season, how excited you are for another round of the Big Three here.
11: Well, first of all, I almost teared up because you guys had to dig deep in your archive to get that. That's Bill Russell calling our game.
9: Wow, I didn't even realize that.
11: Excited about the Big Three of the ninth season coming up. We won the championship last year. Michael Beasley is our go-to guy. Lance Stevenson, Mario Chalmers, Reggie Evans, and Sean. Big Sean is our shot blocker. So we're doing, we're trying to come back and do a repeat on this.
9: That's awesome. Michael Beasley, people say, is like one of the best. I mean, I'm a Heat fan, so I'm aware of his skills. But, like, in a one-on-one or three-on-three setting, forget it. Forget it, right?
12: Unguardable.
9: Unguardable. Go ahead. I'm sorry.
11: Well, I'm going to say very much unguardable. And, Evan, I want to ask you this. I know that you're a big Miami fan.
2: Oh. Yeah.
11: We're waiting for you to jump on our bandwagon with the big Miami 305.
9: I'm in. Done. I'm a Miami 305 guy.
2: Okay, hold on.
9: They won last year, so yes. Perfect.
2: So Evan is a bandwagon fan, Michael, in addition to loving the Miami Heat. So he's an easy sell. But how are you going to get me and Chris Canty on board here? Why should we cheer for your team as well?
11: Because we're winners, Michelle. You're the female version of me. You know, Michael, Michelle, you got to come on, put that together. But no, first of all, have you ever watched the game, Michelle?
2: Yes.
11: Of the Big Three?
2: Yes, it's very fun.
11: Well, then you got to be a fan. So come on aboard and get on. And you too, Chris, you guys got to get on. But, you know, it's an enjoyable type of game of basketball. It is half court, obviously, and it's 3-on-3. But you know what? We got eight teams of the best 3-on-3 players in the world. That's what the Big Three is about.
12: Yeah, I'm already on board. I mean, my man Stack Jack, that's my guy, so I'm always rooting for his team.
11: Yep, there
12: so that's my dude. Respect it and check it. Legend, I got to get to what's going on in the NBA Finals. Game one, the Knicks, and it was still one on the road. And Victor Wembanyama admittedly didn't play his best game. Now, there's been a lot of debate on whether or not that's fatigue or whether or not it's what the Knicks are doing schematically or from a personnel standpoint to frustrate him. You played with the legendary Kareem Abdul-Jabbar, somebody that came into the league with a lot of expectations and was the best player on his team from day one. I'm curious to get your thoughts on what you saw from Wemby and what you expect from him the rest of the way in this series.
11: You know what, Chris, I think you hit it on the head. This is the first time he's been this deep into the season. I think, and then everybody has played him physical. So New York is just continuing to do that. So I think he's a gifted young man. He's a smart young man. He'll figure out how to get his points in the next game. But again, you got to tip your hat to the Knicks. They came out after a long layoff. If there was any game that San Antonio was going to win, it should have been that game there because, again, but the Knicks got their rhythm. But I think, you know, I'd like to see Wemby catch the ball a little bit closer to the basket. That way he can get to the hoop with one bounce. But, again, I'm tired of him pump faking. These guys cannot block his shot. Go on up and shoot the basketball. But, again, the Spurs showed their inexperience about playing a big game like this. After going up 19, shot selection is important for them. But look for them to make the adjustment. They got a great coaching staff. They'll play a better game the second game.
2: Michael, the Knicks have been on an incredible run. They've blown out teams. They steal game one last night in San Antonio. I believe it's 12 in a row. What has impressed you the most out of what you've seen from the Knicks in these playoffs?
11: Is that Brunson will not be denied. And again, the thing I'm amazed about that young man is he's virtually all left. And everybody in the league knows it, but they continue to let him go left. But he'll give you something going right, but he's going to always get back to his right, to his left hand, his dominant hand to score. He is a fantastic player. He's making other players better around him. But the Knicks now have settled in, with Mike Brown leading them, has settled in, and everybody is just playing their role. Nobody's playing out of their roles, trying to do a little bit too much. They're playing good team basketball. And when you play that way, that's called championship basketball. It's going to be hard for teams to beat you.
9: We're talking with five-time NBA champion as a member of the Lakers, as a head, as of course the player, head coach, two-time WNBA champion as a head coach, and now a champion of my squad, the Miami 305, in the Big Three, a big3.com for more information. As the season gets going, June 20th on CBS, it'll be awesome to watch Michael's team, which is my team as well now.
2: Our team.
9: Our team. Sorry, it's our show's team.
2: Please,
9: we are unsportsmanlike
2: Michael
9: is Miami 305. Michael, upon seeing them for the first time, who felt more like an alien to you? Magic Johnson as a 6'9 point guard or Victor Wembanyama as the 7'5 center?
11: I'm going to say Magic because, again, when he came in, other than Oscar Robertson, but Oscar Robertson didn't play the way Magic did, that high up tempo. But Magic was more the alien because no one had seen a player of his status play and handle the ball the way he did. Obviously, we knew that he was a great passer. But the things that Magic did, the infectious enjoyment of the game of basketball, what he brought back, him and Larry Bird at that time. Victor's a different kind of player, too, but Magic was the first one, and I'm a little bit more biased because that's my teammate, and I got a chance to see him be great and be that alien every single night against other teams as well as against us in practice.
12: Legend, I want to ask you about the son of somebody you competed against, Ron Harper's son, Dylan Harper, who's the sixth man coming off the bench for the San Antonio Spurs. Last night through the first three quarters, he has 16 points, played beyond his years, only plays 3 minutes in the fourth quarter. I'm curious to know what you thought about him in his first experience in the NBA Finals and in the postseason as a whole. What did you make of his performance, and what do you expect from him the rest of the way?
11: Well, you know what? The apple doesn't fall far from the tree. I mean, his dad was a great player. So, again, he's lived it and heard it and was talked about it at home. I guarantee you that. So now when he's getting his opportunity to come out and show what the Harper family is all about and then fitting well in with that San Antonio system. The 3 minutes in the last corner, you have to chalk that up to a CD, which is a coach's decision. So, again, I think the coach will look at the film and definitely going to correct that mistake because, again, this young man, when he was playing the way he did, and then you only get 3 minutes going down the stretch, makes you kind of scratch your head. But, again, San Antonio has got here on team play. They've got here on everybody playing well. And, again, this is about a chess match now. New York made the first move. They got the first win. Now San Antonio has to go look at tape, and then they're going to make their move. So expect things to change a little bit, but not too much. But, again, I'm very impressed with Dylan Harper's play because he's been doing it. And then to be doing it on the biggest stage with the brightest lights, a young man such as him, again, that tells you the testament of where he's come from and knowing that Ron Harper's his dad, they have talked about this, and he watched his dad do it. So he's just following suit.
2: Michael, you said the chess match, and so much of that to me is what Mike Brown has done tactically in game one and just throughout these playoffs. And you have such an interesting perspective being a champion as a coach and as a player. But a year ago, the Knicks made a controversial decision to move on from Tom Thibodeau after he brought them the most success that they've had in a quarter century. Mike Brown has come in and it's breathed life into this group in a different way. And not to be dismissive of Tibbs, but in your opinion, what have you seen from Mike Brown that proves that he is the right coach for this group at this time?
11: You know what? I think Tibbs did a wonderful job, but he was trying to this is for me looking on the outside and a little too stringent. What Coach Brown has done is he's brought in that truly, truly professional. He's letting the players be themselves. I guarantee you his practices are more conducive for the players as opposed to the game. And when you have a coach like that, that's called a player's coach, and they enjoy playing for him. But Mike has done a fantastic job everywhere he's been, so I didn't expect anything less here. And I think now it's just about, I think the blood is in the water now for New York. They smell it. They taste it. It's going to be tough for San Antonio to beat them, but New York will come out and try to look to put this team away and then end it in New York. But again, Mike, now all of that is because of what Mike Brown has done. He's not a selfish coach. He's more open to his coaching staff. I see everybody over there involved during the game, and sometimes you can think that that would be confusing, but again, there's many voices because, again, Mike knows, and he's very, very responsible about himself. I got the last say-so. So, again, if you let other people, let players be themselves and let coaches help coach the team, that's what you're getting, a successful season.
4: Five-time NBA champion Michael Cooper joining us here on Unsportsmanlike Big 3. We'll have him tell us about that in just a second again. I just have one other thing for you personally. You are a perfect person to ask about this. You are a five-time member of All-NBA Defensive First Team, three-time All-NBA Defensive Second Team, and Defensive Player of the Year. My least favorite term in all of sports is two-way player. Isn't that part of the job that you're supposed to play defense? Why do we point that out?
11: Well, in my case, because they thought I couldn't score.
4: But no, I'm not saying you. No, I'm saying today. When okay, that backfired on me. What I'm saying is the guy today, like, oh, we're going to look for two-way players, right? Isn't that the job? What do you mean we're going to look for them? Shouldn't all 17 guys on a roster be a two-way player?
11: Exactly, Evan. Everybody got to play both ends of the court, because if you're only playing one end, then you're not useful to the team. But, I think people have to put a label on something, and what a label. It goes along with the 3-and-D. You know, that's kind of like it. But you know what? It doesn't bother me. It's a tag that I wore proudly, and I think players are doing it now. And I think what it does, though, for the guys coming in under the radar, it gives you that opportunity to kind of hang your hat on something. If I can be a two-way player, everybody's not going to be a Steph Curry, LeBron James, or Kevin Durant. So the other players got to come in and find your niche, whether it's being a good passer, being a good teammate, being a good defender. And if you can do that, a two-way player, I mean, it adds value to your position on the team.
4: All right, tell us again about Big Three. What does everybody need to know about the Big Three, Michael?
11: They got to come on out. There's some fantastic players in this league. The Big Three, we start on the 20th. 305, the champions, going against L.A. Riot, my hometown team. But again, they're the enemy this time. They got Dwight Howard. They just picked up. You got Joe Johnson in the league. You got some great coaches. Dr. J, Gary Payton, Rick Mahorn, who I'm going against, and I don't like him because he's a Detroit Piston, so I've never had love for him. And again, that animosity runs through the league from everybody. You know what? Dr. J has that iconic dunk on me. So every time I see the triplets, I'm upset about that, and I want to have something to say about it. And what's the best way to get the last word is to win the game. So come on out. Cube has a rap concert. There's a rap artist there. Don't be surprised to see Snoop Dogg there. Great players, great coaches, great atmosphere. And we move around and high quality basketball. I expect to see all three of you, Michelle, Evan, Canty, somewhere during the season. I better see y'all at a game, because the next time I'm going to request an interview here and I'm going to hammer all three of y'all. Big Three games are important and they're special. They're a lot of fun, and it's, again, basketball at a high level.
4: Coop,
9: Awesome job. Thank you so much for the time. We appreciate it. Five-time NBA champion Michael Cooper, Miami 305 of the Big Three. Always getting it done, CeCe, just like Granger.
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0: Hey, this is Rich Eisen. 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
12: All right, we won some money last night. We took the Knicks on the money line at plus 154, and they came through for us. Winner, winner. Tonight, we're going game two, Stanley Cup Finals. And I lost the best bet on game one, but I'm doubling down on it in game two. Friend of the show, Rod Brindamore, coach of the Carolina Hurricanes. We're going with them on the money line, and we're going to parlay that with the under 5.5 total goals scored. So two-leg parlay, under 5.5 total goals scored, and the Carolina Hurricanes on the money line. It's $100 to make $134. That is the play of the day.
1: He survived a terrible, terrible moment in our history.
5: The most unsportsmanlike moment of the day.
6: That was terrible.
7: Was not a great look.
4: All right, let me just, what? I missed the word of the day, obviously, whatever it was. That's why you're looking at me like that?
2: You missed it twice.
4: What was it?
2: Soppy.
4: You know, I swear to you, I didn't want to correct you. I thought you kept mispronouncing sappy.
2: No, not sappy, but soppy. Do you know what it means?
4: You did it. Okay. I don't know. I feel weird saying it. You did it around a death of a person. I didn't want to jump in.
2: The moment required it.
4: Is that a little bit of cheating?
2: It means excessively sentimental or emotional.
4: I get it, but you know what's the story that she brought up. I don't even want to reset.
12: Mom.
4: Okay,
12: yeah.
2: It's not a bad thing to talk about someone passing away. He talked about how his mother, he felt her presence last night. He looked in the stands. He felt like he saw her. He had a calmness surrounding him that allowed him to play some of the best basketball of his career.
4: I'm glad I lost.
12: It's a little cheap, Smalls.
4: Yeah, because if I jumped in the middle of that or right after that.
12: Word of the day?
4: Yeah, that's so uncomfortable. Yeah. And then if I was wrong.
12: You gave the backstory about losing his mom to complications of COVID. Like, to jump in and say that was the word.
4: I mean, you won.
12: Vegas East, we're going to need a ruling on that one.
8: Great tactic by Michelle. Way below the belt, though.
2: Below the belt?
4: Yeah.
8: Yeah, it's a cheap move.
2: It applies.
4: You attach the word of the day to a tragic story, and the point is for me to jump in when or within a minute or two after it happens.
2: Okay, reframe. Of course her passing was tragic, but how amazing that he still feels her presence and that he could feel that. And one of the biggest moments of his entire life, that
4: Understood.
2: She's still with him.
4: Understood.
2: I actually think that that's inspiring and uplifting because all of us have lost people in our lives and we feel them sometimes.
8: What do you want Smalls, to do there?
12: Smalls, you're not wrong in terms of the story and the human element of it.
2: That's right.
12: But just think about the inverse of the word of the day. If you use that word, and then Evan guesses word of the day, and it's not the word of the day.
4: That's horrible.
12: There's Evan going to the place of thinking about a trivial game.
2: Right.
12: Versus the real life circumstances in Karl Anthony Towns' personal and professional life. It's a little.
2: He could have taken a beat. He could have taken a beat. Let the moment pass and been like, beautiful story.
4: No.
2: Was that the word of the day?
12: You know what impresses me? You're willing to do whatever it takes to win.
4: I respect it. I'm going to stand up.
12: You're willing to do whatever it takes to win.
2: I'm not going to shake your hand.
4: No, I
2: don't want to shake your hand.
4: That's
12: you're patronizing now with the handshake.
2: Yeah, come on.
4: Just sit down. I'm saying.
12: Have several seats, sir.
2: Several.
12: You're patronizing with the handshake.
4: I'm saying it was so gross.
2: He's being petty.
4: That it was awesome.
2: Gross?
4: Yeah. You know what you did? You put the offensive lineman outside the tight end.
12: She was willing. She was willing to do what you wouldn't do.
2: Yeah, I guess I just look at.
4: You mean steal the unsportsmanlike moments?
12: She went low. You weren't willing to go lower.
2: I just view that story differently. I don't think it's taboo to talk about losing someone and the impact that it has on you. And
8: that's not the issue here.
2: Their presence.
4: Glad I put work into the unsportsmanlike moment.
12: Next, what do we have?
4: I have nothing. I don't have time for anything now.
12: So you're just going to be angry and stew over Smalls beating you on the word of the day.
2: Deal with it.
4: Yeah, and I have updates on Pat's pitching thing. Mizorowski from everyone. Insiders and former GMs. Jacob Mizorowski is the pitcher.
8: That was not my question. That was your question.
4: Even for now. We're on to Friday. Great unsportsmanlike moments. 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
24: 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Welcome to the Sedano and Cap Morning Show on a Thursday. Well, how about those New York Knickerbockers? 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
23: 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Welcome to the Sedano and Cap Morning Show on this Thursday, the 4th of June, 2026. Hey, Beto, where you been, homeboy? I was on with Beto at like 9:30 last night. Him and Michael Trudell for the Destination for LA Sports. We were reacting live to NBA Finals game number one. And what a win by the New York Knickerbockers. Good morning, George Sedano.
25: Good morning. I definitely want to talk about what I thought was a fascinating game. Very much a back and forth. But before we get to that.
23: Why are you whispering?
26: Yeah, what's going on? You got neighbors next door in the hotel
23: room? Is it your throat?
26: Well,
23: how's that prednisone doing?
26: Is Wendy staying next door? Is Kat staying next door? I mean, what's going on?
25: No. I don't know. I mean, I think it's just my voice is still recovering.
23: Right? How's the prednisone?
25: I mean, it worked. It got me through the game yesterday.
23: Did you eat a lot? Because sometimes prednisone makes you really hungry.
25: No, I didn't eat a lot.
26: It does make you hungry.
25: I still have a scratchy throat. I'm working through the throat thing. So it's like, you know.
26: Listen, while you're on the prednisone, and by the way, I don't know if we're violating your HIPAA, you know, like laws or whatever. But while you're on the prednisone, make sure you hit the gym and hit the gym hard. I mean, if you're going to take steroids. Yeah, if you're taking steroids, you might as well get something out of it.
23: Bulk up, sucker, bulk up.
26: Yeah, besides just the swelling going down in your throat, you might as well bulk up.
25: That's funny. But before we get to that,
26: yeah, what? Tell me.
25: If you're a Dodger fan listening right now,
26: mm-hmm.
25: You should absolutely thank Gregory Arthur Bergman yesterday.
23: Oh yeah,
25: for Kyle Tucker and his rant on Kyle Tucker. Because
23: by the way, Beto
25: fire.
23: Was taking a lot of joy about that last night on the air. He's like, take that, Bergie, take that.
26: Yeah, hey, Bergie,
27: good.
26: Don't, Bergie,
27: isn't
26: don't
27: that
26: take
27: the point
26: that.
27: Isn't it the point of doing this?
26: Yeah, hey, Bergie,
27: yeah.
26: The guy hadn't hit a home run in a month.
27: Yeah.

0: Four.
1: So like, total. Right, so like people are celebrating, like, oh, he put it to you, Bergie. You said he stinks, and he hit a home run. Yeah, he hit a home run. His first in a month. He still stinks. He had one good night.
0: Right. Now, if he sustains it, and we also said yesterday, Sedano, like, if he's one of the best players on the team at the end of the year, that's what he should be. He makes a lot of money to be doing that. So, yeah, great. I am so happy that he had a good
2: game
0: yesterday.
2: Take that, Bergie. Take that.
0: You know what happened? By the way, the last
2: time. Take it, Bergie. Take it.
1: You and me, Berg.
0: Thank you. Thank you. You and me, Cappy. Always right here. I love that.
1: Right. Right there.
0: The last time you did this, take that, Bergie, was when Mookie Betts had that multiple home run game.
1: Right.
0: He went 0 for 5 last night. He's back down to 189.
3: He hasn't had a hit since, I don't know.
0: Right.
1: It was like, it's like Mookie's been terrible lately. And then he comes out with two home runs, and you're like, yeah, take that. Hey, listen, if these guys are hearing this criticism, good. They should.
0: Right.
1: Because Kyle Tucker hit a home run. Oh, let's celebrate. Guy hadn't hit a home run in a month.
0: He had three hits.
1: $60 million.
0: He had three hits.
4: So how many home runs does he have right now?
0: Five.
4: Do you know how many he had? Well, I mean, listen, five is not a lot, but he has had some months. Like, if you look at his Cubs career last year, or his season last year with them, he went a stretch in July, August, September, and October, where he only hit five home runs.
0: Yeah, he was terrible the second half of the year.
1: Yeah, why'd they give him $60 million bucks?
3: Well, look how close that camera got to Sedano's face all of a sudden.
1: He's all up in it.
4: Because he got, because he gets on base, man. That's why.
1: Yeah. This is my prediction for Kyle Tucker. This will go down as one of the contracts.
4: Yeah, that is way too close. What is going on there?
0: It's also low.
3: It's all up the kazoo, huh?
1: Right.
4: Yeah, Tim, back up, bro.
1: Hey, Tim, you back up. Dude.
3: By the way, take it.
1: Tim, your camera.
3: I got to salute Tim. I said goodnight to him at 10 o'clock. Mm-hmm. I walked over to the East Central, crashed out. I walked back in at 5:45. Tim's here.
0: Did you actually sleep back there?
1: Yeah.
3: Did you go home? To the East Central.
0: Yeah.
3: That's my home.
1: Tim slept in the Pizza Hut content.
4: By the way. Cappy, you'd be proud of me.
1: Let me hear.
4: Because I'm on this prednisone and I don't feel great and my my voice is very weak right now.
1: Mm-hmm.
4: I haven't had a drink in a long time. Like I felt this coming. So I haven't had a drink in like 10 days. And I didn't yesterday, despite the fact that Charles Barkley held court on the rooftop bar at this hotel until like 2 in the morning yesterday.
1: Oh, wow. Wow, did he have a bottle of vodka that he was drinking directly out of the bottle, or was he...
4: I don't know what he was drinking, he ordered food and drinks, and it was a party up there.
1: Oh, really? Did you at least have, like, a soda water, you know, like, just so you could stand
4: there
1: and
4: look water.
1: Social?
3: That's nice.
1: Yeah, that's what you do.
3: Because Chuck's bit, at least I've only been around him once, is when people ask for a photo, he goes, I won't take a photo with you or sign an autograph, but I'll buy you a drink.
4: Yeah.
1: It's a pretty good policy.
3: It's not bad, right?
1: Yeah, it's a pretty good policy.
4: We're trading stories from the 90s of Michael Jordan and him. It was fantastic.
1: Oh, wow.
4: It was just like unbelievable.
1: Awesome. That sounds amazing. Yeah. The thing is this, George, when you're not drinking and people are trying to either get you to drink or you know, you're at a party.
4: No, nobody was getting me to drink. I mean, they offered, but I was like, nah.
1: What I'm saying is this. You always drink a soda water with a lime because that looks like you're drinking a vodka soda or a tequila soda.
3: Or you just say to somebody, no, I'm not drinking.
1: But, like, that's what I do.
4: Right, that's what I did.
3: Because you're afraid to say, hey, I'm just not drinking tonight.
1: I'm not drinking.
3: I'm a world-class, talented broadcaster.
1: Right.
3: And I ain't drinking, Jack.
1: Right. I
3: got
1: razor blades down
3: my throat. Yeah.
1: Right, exactly.
3: My Scotch shirt.
1: Oh, really, George, is your Scotch okay?
4: No, my Scotch is fine.
1: Oh, it is? Okay. Just want to make sure.
0: He's not on vacation yet, all right?
3: No, I said Scotch. No, Scotch.
1: Scotch is different.
3: Yeah.
1: Different. Whole different body part. You know.
4: So anyway, it was fun. I mean, a lot of stuff was discussed about yesterday's game there. Let's get to that. Here's what I would say.
1: Let me hear.
4: First of all, that game was awesome.
1: It was a great game.
4: Would you agree?
1: Oh, totally. I mean, you see, now, Bergie, we talk about entertaining games and scores. I mean, the Knicks are down 14 in the third quarter, and what I'd heard from all the people who buy the Spurs right now, hey, if the Knicks get themselves down like they did against Cleveland, they ain't making a comeback like that against Wemby. And it was a 14-point game in the third quarter, and they made a comeback.
0: They were fantastic. Like, that game was so exciting. And by the way, Sedano, it ended up a 10-point lead at the end of it, so that's technically a blowout, right?
1: Blowout.
0: Yeah, complete blowout.
4: Well, according to you, the game sucked. Right. Yeah. Even though everyone else says the game was great.
0: No, I said the game was great. I'm just saying it's a blowout because it was exactly 10 points. But either way, the back and forth of it all, it started off where it was just the Knicks took a decent sized lead.
4: They came out through the first punch,
0: and then San Antonio just took a bigger punch and went like 20 to to 5 to end the first quarter. And they were just going back and forth, and they kept taking the lead more and more. But the Knicks, I got to give credit. Jalen Brunson in the fourth quarter,
1: guy,
0: man.
1: Amazing. For a guy who had to leave the game, George. For a guy who had to leave the game with an injury, go back to the locker room. And for me, here's my favorite part thus far, is the best player for San Antonio is Wemby. And the best player for the Knicks is Brunson. And you have the tallest guy on the floor in Wemby versus the shortest guy on the floor in Brunson. Like, that's 14 just
4: inch
1: fun.
4: Disparity.
1: Yeah, it's just fun, you know, to see that.
4: What I would say, though, is the difference was when the Spurs had a 14-point lead, they relaxed. They took Wemby out, and all of a sudden, very quickly, that lead went to 6. And then by the time Wemby came back in, and Wemby had a bad game, like he said so after the game.
1: Mm-hmm.
4: He had a bad game. He tried too much, I felt like. It was one of those games where, and I don't think his coach, Mitch Johnson, who I think has done a phenomenal job this season, put him in a lot of positions to succeed. He kept giving him the ball at the top of the key, you know, 30 feet away from the basket and, like, trying to go downhill. That's really not his game. I also thought his guards didn't do a great job when he did get closer to the basket. You know, they'll get him a touch, right? And let's just say the Knicks defense collapsed and he, you know, does the right thing and he moves the ball. They didn't get him another touch after that. Like, he became kind of invisible, and not by anything that he wasn't doing. Like, it just, they wouldn't get him the ball back. So I think this is, I know it's going to sound crazy. Like, I think this was really more about the Spurs just playing completely out of sorts in the second half and not playing to their strengths. And, like, trying to get a little too cute. And the Knicks took full advantage of it. I mean, that's not to take away from Jalen Brunson's second half, particularly his fourth quarter. But I just thought the Spurs really played out of sorts. Like, I did not believe they played the brand of basketball they played in the first half, or they played really most of the playoffs this year.
1: To be honest with you, neither team played great. For as much as we're talking about what a great game it was a great game. Two teams went toe to toe. One team comes out firing.
4: Well,
1: the other
4: I disagree.
1: Team winds up making a comeback.
4: I think the Knicks. I thought the Knicks played a pretty darn good game.
1: Well, let me tell
4: outside
1: you what
4: of
1: I mean.
4: Brunson, who played poorly like early on, like Karl Anthony Towns was unbelievable in the first half.
1: Karl Anthony Towns, and I know you interviewed him after the game. I thought Karl Anthony Towns did a phenomenal job against Wemby playing defensively, because even though he's outsized, and even though Karl Anthony Towns is a big guy, he's still giving up probably 4 or 5 inches to Wemby.
4: Well, he did get away with hooking him a ton in that game.
1: But
4: I mean,
1: he also, he at least had a hand in his face every time Wemby took a mid-range jump shot.
4: Sure.
1: And whether or not it really truly impacted Wemby, the bottom line is the numbers will tell you that he was 6-for-21 from the field. But when I say that neither team played particularly great, you know, Wendy said it yesterday, that the key to the Knicks has been hitting three-point shots. You know, prior to last night's game one, the Knicks were shooting about 39% from three-point range. Last night, they shot 31%. On the flip side, the Spurs would shoot, prior to last night's game, 35% from three-point range. And to your point, they shot 26%. So you can't rely, if you're the Knicks, on the Spurs to have another really bad shooting performance in comparison to what they've done prior to game one last night.
4: Yeah, so, but I think that's going to be more the norm in this series because of just the ability of the Spurs defensively. Like, the Spurs defensively played fine. It was offensively where they were a mess. And, again, I think Mitch Johnson just made real mistakes. Like, not only the way he deployed Wemby. And look, I don't want to just blame Mitch Johnson. Let's blame De'Aaron Fox. He played terribly in that game. Like, he was – the moment looked too big for him at times. Go ahead.
0: No, I was going to say, De'Aaron Fox, especially in that last minute, a minute and a half, he was really bad. Turning the ball over, a missed shot in the middle of the paint. A foul with about 3 seconds left on the shot clock. It was a really, at the end of the game, that was a lot on him.
4: Yeah, no doubt. He played terribly. In the fourth quarter, he had no points, no assists, 2 turnovers in 11 minutes. And the mistake I think they made, and look, I get you got to have Fox out there. Like, he's one of your better players, and he had a rough go. But the mistake they made was Dylan Harper was killing the Knicks. I mean, killing them. He played like 3 minutes or something like that in the fourth quarter. And that kid is not afraid, man. Like, in game one against OKC, he put up a stat line that only Magic Johnson had produced as a rookie in the playoffs. And he's ready for these opportunities. And I think that they really made a mistake by not playing him more. 28 minutes is not enough. Harrison Barnes is kind of unplayable, I feel like, in this series. Clearly Carter Bryant.
1: Much.
4: Yeah, Carter Bryant, spare. And look, I get it. In the first half, playing Carter Bryant and Harrison Barnes, I understood it in the first half because you're trying to save legs. They just came off a long series. But in the second half, they had no – I mean, Carter Bryant didn't play in the second half. But Harrison Barnes, he's just no longer a guy you can rely upon despite what a good career he's had. And he's had a lot of experience in big games, but – It's not the same player at this point.
1: You know, you're bringing up an interesting point, though, because during the Oklahoma City series, we were so impressed with Oklahoma City's depth, and we're so impressed with San Antonio's youth and some depth. And when you really look at last night, you might think to yourself that San Antonio doesn't have nearly the depth that we might have thought they had.
4: No, OKC was way deeper than them.
1: But the thing is that San Antonio may really, in this series, they may only be a 7-ish kind of rotation kind of team. As you're pointing out, Harrison Barnes didn't play well. Carter Bryant didn't really make a contribution. So it's interesting because I think this, you said this yesterday, and I don't know, it's only game one, so I don't want to overreact. Like Wendy always says, don't overreact to game one.
4: Yeah, I would. I still think the Spurs are going to win the series.
1: But hold on, I just want to say one thing. I don't think that the Knicks wilted under the physical pressure that we talked about the Spurs and the Thunder played. They played that physical style. I think that the Knicks showed up saying, we're ready for it. And I thought, Karl Anthony Towns was outstanding. And I'll give Mitchell Robinson credit. Bergie and I were talking about this yesterday, George, after you left because of your throat. Mitchell Robinson didn't exactly have much to do with the impact of the final score, per se. But a guy who's dealing with a hand issue and he was considered a game-time decision, my man went out there and gave you 13 minutes and put that big body on people. So
3: well, you got to do, man.
1: You got to put that big body all over people. That's exactly right.
3: 7-16, you know what you could have done in these 16 minutes? Well, you could have gone and seen our friends at Valvoline Instant Oil Change, home of the 15-minute drive-through oil change. 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Why don't we do this, guys? Why don't we move everything up just a few minutes? Okay, because Michelle Smallman's going to join us around 7:40. Plus, I want to give a little rest to Sedano's voice there.
1: Yeah, we got to take care of
3: those
1: that
3: are the
1: voice.
3: Golden pipes. Mm-hmm. Let him rest. Let him hydrate that thing. Let him maybe shoot some prednisone in his throat. I don't know. So why don't you tell us, Cappy, about Pizza Hut? Then we'll take a 3-minute timeout. Then we'll get Bergie's organ out. Michelle Smallman at 7:40.
1: Hey, first thing about Pizza Hut. I put out a video yesterday on Instagram showing people when I was walking from our studio back to the Pizza Hut content studio.
3: Yeah, but you walked by all the mess. We haven't put up the curtains yet. So ESPN LA, don't share this.
1: No, it's
3: no,
1: fine.
3: We don't want people seeing that.
1: Let people see behind the scenes.
3: Not with those toys that we got in there.
1: Listen, let me tell you one thing. Pizza Hut actually commented on the post. And they were like, that's awesome. How do we get our own Pizza Hut content studio? And then, Chris, you know what I told them? I said, we're going to need one of those Pizza Hut old school brick and mortar store pillows. We got to have the pillows to put on our laps.
3: Well, by the way, it's already been brought up because Beto is going to do something. And Beto's got in Tommy Lamb's face and said, No, we need a desk in here because we're going to be bringing in high school football coaches and players. They ain't sitting in your little baby chairs from Pier 1. Is Pier 1 still a thing? I don't think it is.
1: I don't know. I don't know if it is or not.
3: The only guy who could sit in those chairs on camera and be comfortable is Sam Boney. With his 120-pound body.
1: Right. He's so petite, you know.
3: Like a flower.
1: Yeah. Hey, today it's Cap versus the App. And here's some real talk for you. Are you a crust lover where you finish the whole slice of pie? 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
14: I'm like you, you like me, we're all working.
3: 7:22, good morning.
2: Quack, quack.
3: Now, Cappy, you know what song this is?
1: Tell me.
3: Well, I want to wait till you're back on camera.
1: Okay, here I am.
3: This is the theme song from a decade ago from the Lego movie. And the reason why we play this is because Gregory Arthur Bergman actually caught it. I didn't catch it. That you've got the Lego hair back.
0: The Lego hair is in full effect, Cappy.
1: Yeah, the Lego hair. Hey, listen. Hey, Bergie, this morning.
0: It's so dark.
3: It's so jet black.
1: Wait. Hold on. Wait, I want to listen to me. Just hear me out.
3: Yeah.
1: I have a haircut appointment today.
3: Uh-huh.
1: Okay.
3: And you dyed it first?
1: Wait, listen. So that video that I was just talking about, going back to the Pizza Hut content studio, My father called me. And he goes, you better get your hair dyed, Jack. He goes, you look terrible. You got patches of gray all over the place. Now, hold on. I'm going to turn around for you guys. I want you to see that I haven't even touched yet. Today's my haircut. Look, take a look at this.
0: It's going to take me about 30 seconds before that.
3: I see it. You can see it here on the iPad. But so the front is black and the back is not?
1: I haven't done any. I almost just pounded myself in the face with the freaking headphone. I haven't done any coloring to it yet at all. But
3: so
1: the pomade I use, it when I put it in, I don't know,
4: it makes the hair look a little darker.
1: Yeah. You know?
3: I think you put some topic in there. I think you sprayed some fibers in there.
1: I'm going to tell you something right now. Hey, I'm going to tell you something. I'm going to get a haircut today. And when my girl asks me, do I want her to color it? I'm going as jet black as can be. I'm going Lego Man. Yeah.
4: Do
3: you're
4: going
3: to do the Steve Hartman Lego Man haircut?
1: Yeah. I'm doing the Lego Man.
0: Just be you, man. Just be you.
1: My hair is gross, though.
0: Let it go.
3: Fine. Is it your dad bald?
1: My dad is bald. So I know, he should shut the hell up.
0: Right.
1: Shut up, Dad.
0: Salt and pepper. Salt and pepper's a good look.
3: Yeah.
0: Especially
3: if you got it all over. I got it in my chest now.
1: Oh, you do?
3: Yeah.
0: Oh, chest hair. Great chest hair. That's
1: Bergie, by the way, I want to tell you something. You know, you're calling me out for my Lego hair, but don't you see right up here in the front, it's kind of got like this little gray thing happening right over here. Like, it's a little embarrassing. Like, the front of it's
3: you're
1: gray.
3: Old. How is
0: There's
3: it embarrassing?
0: No embarrassment.
3: It means you're mature.
1: Yeah. I'm not old, by the way. Hey, Tim, get that freaking camera off my face, man.
3: 725.
1: Back up, Tim.
3: Michelle Smallman will join us at 7:40. Meanwhile, it is that time a little bit earlier than usual. Time to whip out Bergie's organ. You watch him on the Blue Review. Weekdays at 6:30 a.m. Presented by LAX with him and Marcus Grant. Talking all things Dodgers baseball. Then he comes on here first thing in the morning for you with LA Sports Talk and talks his three things about the Dodgers. Well, Kyle Tucker, Bergie.
0: Well, you want to go to Kyle Tucker first? Okay.
3: No, do what you do. Your normal three, baby.
0: So the normal three
1: is...
0: Do we talk enough about Shohei Ohtani?
1: Shohei Ohtani.
0: I know we talk about him.
4: Listen, he has, through 10 starts, the lowest ERA in Major League history in a given season. It's insane.
0: I think he's third, no?
4: Six. Well...
3: Don't get him angry. His throat hurts.
1: Oh, come on.
4: No, no, you're right. You're right. Jacob DeGrom and Juan Marichal.
0: Yeah,
4: you're right.
0: Yeah, right. Yeah. Which is still absolutely incredible. If you're putting your name up against Juan Marichal, I think you're doing okay.
4: I mean, Jacob DeGrom is pretty damn good, too. Whenever he's been healthy, yeah.
0: Yeah, absolutely. I just think people from the past. But what he's doing is just, it's otherworldly. At this point, no matter what, he has the MVP. If he finishes the season, the MVP is his, right? Like that, we can just kind of put that into his trophy case at this point and have four in a row and five total, which is nobody else. The only other person that has five is a guy named Barry Bonds. So pretty incredible what he's doing. And if you look at his stats, just also as a pitcher, he has gone five innings once this year, and every other start has been at least six innings. He has not given up more than five hits in any single start. The guy has been unbelievable. And since he had those 2 days off at the plate, he has been on absolute fire, hitting over 400 and just not a lot of home runs, but multiple games where he has multiple hits. The guy is something, it's just an anomaly.
1: Yesterday, I gave you the stat that since May 12th, that's when he had the back-to-back no-hitting games. He's 29 for 69 with a .420 batting average with 13 extra base hits. This was yesterday. This is before last night's game. Last night, here's a stat for you. Shohei Ohtani reached base safely 5+ times in a game he pitched for the second time in his career, tied for the most since 1900.
0: Right. Do you know what the other game was?
1: Tell me.
0: When it was in the NLCS where he got on base 9 times.
1: Oh, right.
0: And he pitched in the same game.
1: Right.
0: So Shohei Ohtani, what he does is he just has the greatest game in the history of baseball over and over and over again. So he also went a stretch of, I think it was 10 2/3 innings of no-hit baseball over a span of three starts.
4: The hitters are slashing against him, 144, 224, 211.
1: Yeah, your question at the beginning, Bergie, is do we even talk enough about Ohtani? And we didn't talk about Ohtani at all when he was with the Angels.
0: Well, that's the minors.
1: You know, but still, he was still amazing, even with the Angels, and none of us were talking about him. Now he's with the Dodgers on the biggest of stages. He's a 2-time World Series champion. The guy's an MVP, multi-time MVP. The guy's got an ERA of well under one, and we don't do enough about Ohtani. and his greatness.
0: We should be doing full shows just about Ohtani, like 3-hour shows just about Ohtani. Obviously, can't do that, but that's how amazing he is. We talk about a lot about Victor Wembanyama being an alien. This guy is an alien also. You're not supposed to be able to do two things at the level that he's doing. We're talking about whether or not he's going to win a Cy Young this year. And all while we're talking about winning Cy Young, he's batting over 300. And he has 10 home runs. If he gets to 40, I think he's still going to get there. That would be 30 in 100 games. That's a lot of home runs in 100 games. But he could still do it, and the numbers are just out of control.
1: And he just keeps slapping the ball down the right field line for extra base hits. He gets on base. He scores runs. We talk about pitching, and we talk about home runs, but it's all the other stuff the guy does to impact a game.
0: Like,
1: you talk about Wemby. Oh, yeah. Listen, Wemby last night, George, remember there in the fourth quarter, there's about 7 minutes to go, and Wemby's close to the basket, and he misses a shot, but then somehow he gets the rebound, like, underhanded.
4: Yeah,
1: and around a defensive player, and then still is able to get up and make the shot. I mean, Wemby's doing things physically and athletically that we've never seen before, but in our entire lives, we've all heard the legend of Babe Ruth. We're watching the legend of Ohtani every night.
0: 100%.
4: Yeah,
1: that sounded
4: no
1: dramatic,
4: doubt.
1: Didn't it? Didn't that sound kind of dramatic, too?
4: I
1: mean,
4: it is.
1: Sort of the way I put it.
0: I liked it.
4: You nailed it.
1: Yeah, thanks.
4: Good dismount.
1: Thanks.
0: Did you have something, George?
4: No, I was just going to...
2: Did you have something?
0: No, he was about to say something.
4: I was going to say something, but I don't know. Cappy's dismount really just threw me
0: completely off. I was trying to give him some space to enjoy in the conversation of Shohei Ohtani. But
4: to your point, Greg, though, just to add, I mean, the fact that, you know, Shohei Ohtani, the pitcher, gave up 2 hits and 1 walk, and Shohei Ohtani, the hitter, got 3 hits and 2 walks is pretty insane. You know, like... You're right. We don't talk enough about him. We probably should be talking more about him. And I don't know. But, like, I feel like it's on us to come up with better adjectives to describe him, right? And I think that it's definitely going to put us to the test despite how good he is. You didn't think it'd be easy, but it's not. You do run out of things to say.
1: Yeah, he should renegotiate and get a new contract. Seriously, $700 million isn't enough for that guy.
4: Not enough.
0: Yeah. Really? Probably isn't, especially about the amount of money that actually came in because of him from Japan and sponsorships and everything else.
1: Not enough.
0: He's made them that much money and trifold. Oh, it's been
1: trifold.
0: A
1: trifold.
0: Yeah,
1: nice
0: trifold.
1: Word.
0: You like trifold?
1: Oh, nice. Good word.
0: I'm trying to use extra different style of vocabulary. A couple other guys that we talked about yesterday. We talked about Kyle Tucker and we talked about Max Muncy, that they have been struggling a little bit, despite the fact that 14 home runs for Max Muncy, he was not hitting very well with runners in scoring position.
4: By the way, I do have one more thing on Ohtani.
0: Sure.
4: Remember how we were talking about how he was struggling at the plate?
0: Yeah, that's not happening anymore.
4: Remember that? Like, dude, it wasn't that long ago we were talking about that. He's got a 940 OPS already this year.
0: Yeah, he has. So on to Cappy's point.
4: To look up
1: when you ask Sedano, does he have something? He has something.
0: I know he does.
3: He was just sitting on it.
0: Yeah. Yeah.
4: No, I just was trying to remember what I was looking up on my computer.
0: Yeah. Okay. So Cappy said it too, is that on May 12th, he hit a home run, and then he took 2 days off. After that, he has been on fire. And he actually went below an 800 OPS around that spot, and now he's back over, to your point, what was it, 940?
4: 940, and he's pitched 61 innings this year, as I'm looking at the numbers, and he's allowed 5 earned runs.
0: Insane.
4: He's batting... Go ahead.
0: No, I was going to say, there's only been one outing with 2 runs. Everything else has been 1 or less.
3: Oh, Bergie slammed his fist when you interrupted him. Don't do that.
0: No.
3: Do not do it. He's like Jim Rome.
0: Loud death.
4: 300, 521 slugging. Crazy.
0: The guy's insane. Crazy. But the other guys we were talking about yesterday were Kyle Tucker and Max Muncy. Max Muncy, that he was struggling with runners in scoring position. He got a couple of hits yesterday, so that probably made him feel really, really good. That it wasn't just by the home run, because, you know, 14 home runs, 21 RBIs before yesterday, that means you're just hitting a bunch of solo home runs. And it's not always your fault about who's on base in front of you, but he was not getting hits when guys were on base, and he did yesterday. Kyle Tucker, who we talked about earlier, he had 3 hits. He did have that massive home run. It was over the pool in right center field.
1: It seemed like, I don't know, man, it just kind of seemed like a weird swing, too. It didn't seem like a full swing. Maybe I'm not doing a good enough job of analyzing every one of his swings, but it was almost like he kind of half swung. Did you see what I'm talking about, Bergie? Like, from the third base angle, when you would see it, it just didn't seem like it came from all the way back. It seemed like it was halfway in. I was just a weird swing to me, and he crushed that ball.
0: Yeah, and that's actually a good thing, because every other pitch, he was swinging out of his shoes, like Chris Taylor used to do, where it was that huge uppercut swing and just trying to destroy a ball. And now he brought it. They talked to the hitting coaches, Robert Van Skoyak, and told him, like, hey, bring it back a little bit, and then you have the power will come. Let the pitcher's power use their power to get the ball apart.
1: Freddie Freeman did that last night, too. Remember that one ball that Freddie hit down the third base line that was in on his wrist, and he hit it, like, I mean, maybe an inch above his left wrist, and how he somehow battled and fought that ball off and took it the other way? That was really impressive by Freddie.
0: Yeah, and Freddie's been on fire, too. He's been, over the last couple weeks, he's been just as on top of the ball as Shohei, and I think he has more home runs, too. Another guy that is not, though, Mookie Betts. We talked about Mookie before, and yes, I know people are going to start trying to kill
1: him.
0: Right.
1: Hey, he'll hit two home runs today.
4: Rip him.
1: Go ahead.
0: He went 0-for-5 yesterday. He went down to a .189 batting average. He touched 200 2 days ago, and then it just dropped right back in for one at bat. He's been struggling. Now, I'm never going to say anything too horrendous about Mookie, because he got me through three World Series rings. So he's exempt from all villainy, but at the same time, he's having a little bit of struggle. And on the Blue Review this morning, we were talking about how, you know, what do you do with him? Do you put him in the further down in the lineup or not? So just let's see what Mookie does. I do think that he's going to figure some stuff out. I love Mookie, but at the same time, he's struggling.
4: Oh, here we go.
1: But I think,
4: There's the call out.
1: Good. Yeah, let him hit two home runs today. And by the way, here's one thing. You talk about moving him down in the lineup. I don't think Dave will do that. I mean, he's already moved him down from 2 to 4. And you know Dave. Dave loves and believes in his guys and lets guys work things out. And by the way, you have the luxury of doing that. So leave him where he's at and let him work it out.
0: Yep. And so the last thing for me, Justin Robleski on the mound tonight, trying to win another series. And they'll take 3 of 4, and they'd be 6 of 7 if they win this game against the Diamondbacks.
1: 6 of 7.
0: And Justin Robleski, I wanted to see him do the same thing he did in the last outing, where he was hitting 98, 99 miles per hour and striking guys out and getting some swing and miss.
3: Beautiful birdies. Three things. Go ahead, Sedano.
4: One more Ohtani stat.
3: Yes. Okay,
1: give us more. You got something, Sedano? You got something?
4: Sarah Slangs tweeted this. She's amazing. Yeah,
0: the best.
4: This is the second time in his career that Ohtani has reached base safely 5 times in a game, 5 or more times in a game he's pitched. That's tied for the most such games since at least 1900 with Mel Parnell, Wes Farrell, and Jimmy Callahan.
3: Oh, you
0: Jimmy Callahan.
4: None of us were alive to see any of those guys play.
1: I just want to make sure I'm clear on one thing. You had to one up me, didn't you?
3: Yeah, he did.
0: He did.
1: I mean, he added to it. That was a good addition.
0: Well,
1: that's what I'm saying. He one upped me. I said the exact same thing. Shohei Ohtani has reached base safely 5+ times in a game he pitched for the second time in his career, tied for the most such games since at least 1900. I said the exact same thing, and then what you did is then you added on the other three guys.
4: Cappy, you had to one up me.
3: Cappy, how did you ever do television? Because you have no sense of time.
1: Come on,
3: it really is amazing. Let me knock on the hardwood. Michelle Smallman will join us in about 3 minutes.
4: I had to add the context of Callahan, Parnell, and Farrell.
3: Cappy, it's no sense of time. Hernandez Wholesale Flooring.
1: Does he have sense of time?
3: Yes.
1: He does?
3: Let's talk about Hernandez Wholesale Flooring, Sedano.
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3: Thank you, Sedano. 7:38 in the morning on a Thursday. Coming up, Mike Trudell will join us at 8:05. Rumors that Geeter McGee, Chris McGee, will join us at 8:30. But coming up next, from Unsportsmanlike for her Thursday visit, even though she blew us off last week, the great Michelle Smallman is next in 3 minutes on ESPN LA.
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5: Scott Kaplan.
8: LA. What's up, L.A.?
9: Yeah. What's up, L.A.?
8: Hey.
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0: the number one R&B song. Cover Me Bad. I want to sex you up, Jack.
1: Yeah.
0: But they didn't put in the Jack part. But
1: No. But adding Jack is even better.
0: Remember when they were on 90210? I was a kid. I was like 7 years old. Mm-hmm. I was like, oh, Cover Me Bad. Take it out with Kelly Taylor and Brenda Walsh. Meanwhile, it is that time as Sedano's voice recovers from game one of the NBA Finals last night. He was part of the coverage on ESPN Radio. You heard this person on ESPN Radio, as she does each weekday morning with Evan Cohen and Chris Canty. The great Michelle Smallman joins us for her weekly visit. Good morning, Michelle.
2: Good morning, guys. How we doing?
1: Doing really great, as a matter of fact. How about you?
2: I'm doing great. We're running on like 4 hours of sleep because of that great game one in the NBA Finals last night. But this is what we live for. We live for a great game and a great matchup like we had last night.
1: Yeah.
3: Go ahead, Cappy. You go.
1: But I'm surprised, Michelle, to be honest with you, that your first thought today is about this amazing game one last night. I thought.
3: And not about the Rams getting Garrett, who the Rams that she loves or hates, really.
1: I thought of you
3: immediately.
1: Yeah. I thought you were going to come on today and rant and rave about how your Packers got your pass rusher last year who got hurt and is going to be hurt for a couple of weeks going into this season, but our Rams got the number one guy in the entire NFL.
3: Well, and remember, what was the analogy you used about the Rams? They were like the guy that wasn't ready to get married or something, and now they're like this perfect husband.
2: No, it's the guy that cheats on you, and then publicly, posted, oh, she was never great, blah, blah. And meanwhile, the girl's like, I held you down when you were unemployed, when you were out of shape, when you had no friends, because that's what the Rams were in St. Louis. They were 15 and 65 over a five-year span. They were terrible. And then they all of a sudden have a glow-up, marry the mistress, and are, happier than ever. How would you feel? Probably not great. That's St. Louis.
1: I'll tell you how I feel. Let me tell you how I feel, Michelle. Not only am I happy that the Rams did what they did to get Myles Garrett, okay? But you see, for me, you're a Rams hater now. I'm a Charger hater because the Chargers moved out of San Diego. But then I became a Rams fan, and I know that there's a lot of hypocrisy in all of that. But what the Rams did was...
3: The irony is thick, to be honest with you.
1: But not only did the Rams get that much better, but they buried the Chargers on the local L.A. sports scene. There's nobody who even thinks or even knows that the Chargers exist, because the Rams just keep piling on free agents and big money contracts and getting themselves Super Bowl positions. So for me, this is a double victory, the Rams and Myles Garrett.
2: Okay, well, this is actually a big win for me. Can I explain why? Because I think you're probably confused, because the Rams are already Super Bowl contenders who made some shrewd moves this offseason to, strengthen that secondary, which was a problem last year. They extend Matthew Stafford. He's happy because he got paid, the reigning MVP. Ty Simpson, they're planning for the future. Oh, and on top of that, the cherry on top is Myles Garrett. You're probably thinking, as a notorious Rams hater, Michelle, how are you happy about this? I'm happy about this because it's hard to win a Super Bowl. And just because you're the best team on paper does not mean that you'll get it done. And if the Rams don't, after they've made all these moves, it's going to be so sweet for me. So sweet for me. And on top of that, a lot of people are very grossed out by the Rams. They're very grossed out that they are an already rich group getting richer with adding Myles Garrett. CeCe already said, I'm coming on your side. They're the villains in the NFL. I want them to lose. I was like, yes, let me scoot over, get comfortable. I think a lot of people are going to come over to my side, bandwagon haters, which I'm totally fine with, and hate the Rams. I actually think they're going to be the biggest villains in the NFL this year, and I can't wait to watch everyone really, really root for their demise.
3: Again, irony of someone who's a Lakers fan saying that someone is being gluttonous in regards to acquiring players historically.
1: Wow. I mean, Michelle, what do you think now the Rams are to football, what the Dodgers are to baseball? I mean, are you rooting against the Dodgers? Listen, don't get me wrong. I hate watch the Chargers every week, and I actually have more fun hate watching than love watching. So you think what, Rams are now Dodgers?
2: Yes, of course. And I do hate watch the Dodgers. And I know that they are playing by the rules and that they have been very smart, not only in acquiring talent, but that they have drafted and developed, which they do not get enough credit for. But yeah, even though they're so likable, they're the villains because they're so good. Other fan bases do not like dynastic teams. So yeah, I definitely hate watch the Dodgers. And I always hate watch the Rams. Unfortunately, I think I'm becoming like the number one op of L.A.
3: Yeah, I
2: love you
3: guys. Sounds like it. Let me ask you a question, because we were talking about the whole baseball salary cap, salary floor thing. How is it the St. Louis Cardinals only spend $99 million right now?
2: Oh, how is it that they only spent that amount of money and they're winning baseball games? That's the real question. Like, how are they doing this? I had the opportunity to speak with Ollie Marmol, the Cardinals manager, when they were in Pittsburgh for that series, because we were there for the draft. And as we discussed, I stayed a couple days and brought my dad in so that we could go to the series. And no one expected the Cardinals to be sitting there at 32-28 this season. They moved on from every veteran player that before was part of their identity, Nolan Arenado, everybody's gone, right? So it's this young group. The front office and ownership had braced the fan base to expect some lean years, and then all of a sudden they're in second place in the division. And I know it's a long season and that might not be sustainable, but Ollie told me that they're just having fun. There were no expectations placed on these young kids, and so they're just going out there and they're playing free, and it's been really great for them. They're developing a culture in real time, and I think that, you know, that the being devoid of expectations and pressure has been really, really good for them.
3: Well, I'm not saying they shouldn't hit a reset at some point, but it feels like they've been in a reset for a while. And I just feel like a brand like that should not be in the bottom third of spending in the sport.
2: Oh, right. I get what you're saying. I'm sorry. But they had to, though, because they basically need to wipe the slate clean, because John Mozeliak, who had been the president of baseball operations for 2 decades with the Cardinals, that won them World Series, he transitioned out and Chaim Bloom came in. And in order for Chaim Bloom to essentially enact his vision, they needed to wipe the slate clean. They need to eat some money with the Arenado contract. And they basically have to, or they're attempting to, revamp the farm system, that Cardinal way through line that had kind of lost its way for a little bit as far as coaching and teaching is concerned. And they just really needed to spin things in a different direction. And in order to do that, they had to lean into youth, so they weren't spending this offseason so that they could gear up. And once the team that they thought was in a better place, then they go out and they spend big and add those veteran players. But they've been doing better than people expected, which, to the argument of why are the Cardinals not spending money, and that's a problem for baseball. If a franchise of that caliber is not spending money, they shouldn't be in the bottom tiers of teams as far as the finances are concerned. They're actually, their success that they're having is negating that argument. But again, I don't know if it's sustainable.
3: Yeah, I don't know if it's sustainable either. But I just think that I think the floor, they will spend the money because they have the money. But I just think a floor in baseball, for all the talk of a cap, which I don't think is a bad thing either, I just think the floor, the fact that anyone dips under, you know, $150 million, let alone $171, which is the proposal, to me, is silly in 2026. Like, if you are a billionaire or a group of people that are worth billions, and you own a professional sports franchise, I think you owe it to the city to put the best product out there. Fully understanding that sometimes you need to hit the reset button, but there needs to be a level of at least dedication across the board. And I'm not singling out the Cardinals. They just happen to be the team that surprised me when I looked at the salaries for this year.
1: And you don't have to single out the sport, George. You don't have to single out the sport. And that just gets us all right back to the Rams, because what have the Rams done? They have told their fan base, we are all about winning immediately, and we'll do whatever it takes.
0: Thank you, Cappy. The great Michelle Smallman. I know she's got to run. We thank you for your weekly visit, Michelle.
3: Bye, Michelle.
1: Michelle.
2: Thanks, guys. We'll talk to you next week.
0: Bye-bye. Michelle Smallman, part of Unsportsmike. You hear her weekdays 3 to 7 a.m. leading into this show, the Sedano and Cap Morning Show. We got some time here, but first, let me tell you about
3: our Skivozo?
1: Skivozo.
0: But guess what? I got a new drop. You ready for this one?
1: Yeah.
4: I get out of the shower, I do a happy dance, and then I suck on the tap.
0: How about that? Johnny I going all in on the bit, baby.
3: Quack, John Ireland.
1: Johnny I.
0: John
1: man.
0: Ireland knows he don't want to be a city water sleazeball.
4: It's Skivozo.
0: John Ireland wants to suck on that tap because his water is clean. Okay, because he's got a life source water system. So he gets out of the shower, he wiggles it around.
1: Wiggle it just a little bit. Yeah.
0: He can drink his water right out of the tap. He doesn't even need a glass, Cappy.
1: No.
0: He could suck right on the tap because his water is clean.
1: Right.
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0: 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Michael Trudell will join us at 8:05. I believe Geeter at 8:30 this morning.
1: Oh, wow. We got, I mean, you talk about a bunch of ball knowers showing up today, George. And we got ball knower extraordinaires everywhere around this place.
5: Ball knowers.
1: You know, a lot of ball knowers.
3: We were
1: going
3: to have Stephen A. on, but I told Lindsay, because I have to leave at 9:20, that he could only come on at 9:20 and I have to roll. So we'll do it next week with Stephen A. Stephen A. was in all his glory last night, boy.
1: Your post last night of Stephen A. doing his thing with the
3: on
1: Knicks
3: Instagram.
1: Fans behind
3: yeah,
1: him.
3: Yeah, I was watching him. He was doing it, yeah.
1: Estimate for me, because it's hard to tell on television.
3: I would say about 20% of the arena, 15 to 20% of the arena were Knicks fans.
1: See, once again, not even letting me finish a sentence. We're just on that sort of wavelength right now. You know where I'm going. You know what I wanted to know. But I'll tell you this.
3: So I asked these guys sitting behind me, right? Yeah. So I'm sitting in the second row of the scorer's table.
1: Mm-hmm.
3: And I'm actually right behind the camera where when the official comes to talk about a challenge or whatever. Mm-hmm. Like, I'm literally sitting right behind that camera.
1: Mm-hmm.
3: And the guys behind me were Knicks fans, and I asked them in the pregame, I said, hey, man, let me ask you guys a question.
1: Hey, man.
3: I said, obviously, to get into, and by the way, it's gone up. Like, it was $5,000 just a few days ago. It's now $7,500 to get in the door at Madison Square Garden for Game 3.
1: And those are the nosebleeds, right? Those are the best. Because
3: yeah,
1: the court sides
3: like,
1: are like
3: you have obstructed
1: grand.
3: Views in some of those cases.
1: $100,000 for the court side-ish, best seats in the house, $100,000 in New York.
3: So I asked the guys, these two guys, they had seats right behind me. So they were like, not on the baseline, but like first row of the
1: really
3: stands.
1: Good seats. Yeah.
3: Yeah. And I said, hey, man, like how much more would it have cost you to get these seats at the Garden? And they were telling me, well, we do have good seats at the Garden. Like, we have, like, kind of first few rows or whatever. He's like, easily, even if you factor in, and the guy said, I got a first-class flight here to San Antonio. I got a hotel for 4 days or whatever it was. And then the tickets that we bought to buy for this game in game one. He goes, and we're coming back for game two. He goes, even with all that included, it's still easily five or six times more to just get into the Garden. Five or six times more to get the seats that we would want at the Garden than the entire trip we spent here to come to San Antonio.
1: Now, let me ask you, because
0: I'm
1: nosy. You know how nosy I am and how I will be shameless and I will ask. So if I were in your shoes, here's what I would say. Okay, so just understand. You flew here first class.
0: Just use round numbers, right, Cappy?
1: Right. You stayed in a hotel. You're going to two games. You got tickets to both that are bomb-ass tickets. How much total is this trip going to cost you? And the reason I would ask it is, besides just being a Budinsky, because that's what I would do. I would butt into their business. But I'd also want to understand that if they spent a grand total, let's just say, of $10,000, flights, hotels, tickets to games, meals, etc. If you spent $10,000, what then would the number be in New York? $20,000, $30,000, $40,000, whatever.
3: Well, I don't think they spent $10,000.
1: What do you think they spent? Take a guess.
3: If I had to guess, probably closer to five each.
1: $5,000, two games, first class ticket, hotel.
3: Yeah.
1: $5,000?
3: Yeah, you can get the seats they were in, you could probably get for like $2,000.
1: Yeah, but that's per game, no?
3: Right, but I'm talking about per person.
1: Yeah. So that's $4,000 for two games.
3: Right.
1: Then
3: yes. A first class seat and a hotel. There's a million hotels here. It's not expensive. A hotel city.
1: Wow.
0: The Marriott we're walking. You can get in there for like 10
3: Dude,
0: bucks.
3: Dude, there are a million hotels in this town. It's a convention town.
1: That is amazing, though. And here's the other thing. Somebody.
3: If I had to guess, they probably spent like $5,000 total.
1: But somebody.
3: I would probably say like six. Yeah, like six, seven. Grand total. Yeah. So he said that it would. So based on what he said, five or six times, it would probably cost like those same seats that he would want, like first couple of rows, would probably cost him $35,000, $40,000.
1: unbelievably smart.
5: Yeah.
1: I'm going to go down to San Antonio. I'm going to fly first class. I'm going to stay in a nice hotel. I'm going to have bomb-ass seats, and I'm going to do it for a fraction of the price of what I could do in New York. That is freaking brilliant. And if you're a long-standing, long-suffering Knicks fan, and this is the dream of your lifetime, because you haven't seen the Knicks get anywhere close to this in your lifetime. There was a point, George, in the 90s when the Bulls and the Heat and the Knicks, they were all battling it out, but Chicago would win it every year. Patrick Ewing could never get over. You know, John Starks couldn't. Alan Houston
3: couldn't.
1: Saw
3: Patrick Ewing there. Oh, man, I actually ran into... So, Spike and Tracy Morgan were sitting next to each other. And I was walking by because I was listening in... I listened into the huddles. And Spike is right behind the Knicks bench. And on those similar seats to what that guy I was talking to. And Spike, like, taps me on the shoulder. And I'm like, what's up, Spike? And he's like, yo, man, I just want to tell you...
1: What's up, Spike? How you living, dog? Yeah.
3: And
1: good?
3: He's like, yo, man, I just want to tell you. He gives me his hand, and he kind of gives me five, and he goes, I just want to tell you, man, you do a great job. And I said, man, thanks. I appreciate that. And he's like, no, for real, man. You do an awesome job. And I'm like, all right. He gives me a fist bump. I'm like, all right. And then Tracy's like, yeah, man, you do a great job. And then he shook my hand. I was like, all right, what's up?
1: That's your Tracy Morgan? It's pretty good. Hey,
3: it was limited. It was very limited. It was like, yeah, man, you do a great job, too.
1: Yeah. You tell Tracy, hey, don't puke on my shoes, pal. You know, remember that time Tracy Morgan sitting courtside and just threw up all over the place.
3: What's up? You do good, too.
1: Yeah. You do good work.
3: Yeah, they were. But Spike was loving. He was showing me love. Spike and I have run into each other a few times, but like he was like legit, like pulled me, like tapped me on the shoulder to pull me aside to chat with me. It was very nice.
1: Wow.
3: The Knicks fans are feeling good right now.
1: Oh, I bet they are.
4: Now, listen, I'm rooting on the Knicks for two reasons. You want to guess one of them, Cappy?
3: What? Well, Good Karma has the broadcast.
4: Three reasons, then.
1: Yeah. Okay, there's your third reason. Reason number one that Morales is rooting for the Knicks is?
4: Good Karma Brands owns the Knick rights for ESPN New York. Number two, our friend Ben Lyons. Who's number three? I shared his video last night on Twitter. Backyard Brick in the pool.
1: Oh,
4: JT
1: Bergie.
4: The Brick.
1: Bergie, first reference of the day.
6: I know.
1: JT's in the pool or JT's in the backyard going, woo, woo, yeah, Knicks, yeah.
6: I liked when you were more clever about it. You're trying to be clever
4: now
6: about it.
4: This is
3: just
4: jam it in.
3: Yeah, now it's just blatant.
6: Yeah, it's just blatant at this point.
4: Coverage and content of the 2026 NBA playoffs on ESPN LA is presented by Pechanga Resort Casino. 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
1: Mm-hmm.
0: Tonight I'll be staying at SeaWorld, and then tomorrow night I'm back at East Central. When I walk into East Central, they go, "Welcome home, Mr. Morales."
1: It's so true. And when I walk out in the morning, the front desk are all like, "See you later, Mr. Kaplan." You know, they're so sweet to us there. The other day I walked into the lobby, and there was a line of people that were getting ready to check in, and one of the managers came from behind the door or behind the counter and actually brought me the keys to my room and a couple of bottles of water because they know us there. They love us there. And by the way, we love them there as well. Whether it's Robert Montez, the general manager, all the way to Casey, the bartender. I mean, everybody there just treats us like family. 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
9: Johnny, come late.
7: Now, I play this one, New Kid in Town by the Eagles.
9: The new kid in town.
7: Because my day began yesterday on a windy Wednesday. I wasn't in a great mood on this show. I was calling Tommy Lamb, our market manager at Two Face. But my day ended with Mike Trudell and Beto Duran. But Trudell, here's what I did. I went over to the E when I got back from CHLA and recording some interviews for Saturday. Mm-hmm. And I said, you know what? I'm exhausted. I'm going to go take a nap at my home away from home. I took a nice, like, hour and a half nap. I woke up. It was halftime of the game. I said, oh, I got to go see my friend Mike Trudell. I walked back over in shorts and a Rocky shirt, as Mike Trudell called it. By the way, Mike Trudell joins us now on the Sedano and Cap Morning Show. And he said, hey, let's go down to the dog together. I'll brief you on the first half. And I said, you know what? It's not Cappy anymore. There's a new kid in town. It's Mike Trudell. He's my new kid in town.
10: Oh,
7: Mike
10: wow.
7: Trudell, good morning.
11: Oh, wow. The setup specifically designed to just tweak Cappy a little bit. I was not expecting that, and I enjoyed it.
7: Yeah.
10: Yeah. I mean, but Mike, I mean, that's kind of the deal, right? I mean, anything to make me jealous that you would take my seat at the dog with Morales. Now you realize that on Monday night, me, Morales, and his wonderful girlfriend, Stephanie, you know, he's always accusing me of trying to steal everybody's endorsements. I'd like to steal his girlfriend. That's how much I love her.
7: Whoa.
10: Yeah. No, I love her.
11: Well,
10: she's awesome.
11: To confess, I did ask Morales if I could have one of your 15 endorsements. he said no. But it's interesting that you say that you're being accused of stealing other people's. Is that how you got so many? I thought it was just your charm and refusal to say no and lack of fear of asking things that seem ridiculous.
10: Correct. First of all, you gotta have the kuyans to just ask for things. That's number one.
11: Right.
10: Okay.
11: Right.
10: Number two, you gotta have a never accept the word no as an answer. The word no to me is the beginning of the road to the word yes. So for me, you can say no all you want, but I will never accept no as an answer. But I am a little jealous. I am jealous that you guys were at the dog last night.
7: Well, we just got it to go.
11: Tickets?
7: We got it to go, just to be clear.
11: Cappy?
10: Yo,
11: Cappy, can I have World Cup tickets?
10: World Cup tickets?
11: World Cup tickets? Yeah, that's all I want.
10: The answer is not no. The answer is I'm on it.
11: George, what do you think about that, George?
12: Yeah, I mean, he'll look into it for like a second.
10: Yeah, and then when I realize how hard it is and it's an impossibility, then I'll be like, sorry, Mike. But to be honest with you, actually, that's not completely out of the realm of possibility, to be honest.
11: Well, that's what Andy and the boys and I are looking for. Really only four. I mean, I can't justify the $1,000 for Riggs at age five.
12: Yeah, Riggs gets a babysitter on that deck.
11: Mm-hmm. Yeah, four tickets is fine. And honestly, I mean, you could Riggs is my son, my third son, Cappy.
10: Got it.
11: Yeah. So if we can just arrange babysitting of some kind, then he'll be fine.
10: Let me hold on real quick. Just let me see if I understand what you're asking. You want me to get you 4 tickets to a World Cup game, and you want me to babysit little Riggsy?
11: Well, you don't have to be. We have other babysitters for Riggs. He's fun to hang out with.
12: How about this, Cappy? If I'm in town, Uncle George will take Riggsy.
10: Uncle George, what a guy.
12: Yeah.
11: What a guy.
10: Yeah.
11: What a guy.
10: Uncle George Riggs is a good guy. He's a good man.
12: Yeah.
10: He is.
12: Exactly.
10: Yeah. So, Mike, I'm curious to hear what you think. You know, George and I were talking about this game one last night, and I made this point. He disagreed, of course, with I just didn't think it was a great game. I didn't think either of them played great. And I pointed out that the Knicks, their 3-point shooting on average prior to last night's game, about 39%. Last night, about 31%. For the Spurs, on average, their 3-point shooting, 35%. Last night, 26%. My only point is, it was a great game. I just think either team played great.
12: So that doesn't mean it's not a great game.
10: No, that's not. No, it was a great game.
11: Was that a deep sigh from Sedano? I was sighing along with you, George. Neither team shot the ball particularly well, but both played well. Both played hard. Both created good shots. So I'm going to go with George on this one. Sorry,
10: Cappy. Gosh. I knew I was going to take the L on that one. I was looking for somebody to side with me.
12: Michael, I was, and I'm not trying to take away anything from the Knicks because Jalen Brunson, didn't have a very efficient game. And that's what the Spurs do. They're not going to let you have an efficient game. But he was fantastic down the stretch. And look, that's been his MO for a long time now. But there were things that puzzled me by the Spurs. I felt like they played out of sorts, particularly when they took their foot off the gas in about the middle of the third quarter. But then they really started to – they were playing out of sorts for most of the game offensively. But Dylan Harper, I thought, did a phenomenal job keeping him in the game while Fox was terrible. Wemby did not have a good game, even by his own admission. I was stunned. Absolutely stunned that Dylan Harper only played 3 minutes in the fourth quarter, and he only played 28 overall minutes. This kid has shown over and over and over again during these playoffs, when he's been healthy, which has been most of it, that he has been fantastic, that the moment doesn't faze him, both on offense and on defense. I didn't love them, like, trying to create offense with Wemby 30 feet away from the basket, trying to go downhill at the top of the key. I'm like, that's not what he does. That you're just asking for turnovers there. It really was surprising. I feel like when Mitch Johnson watches the tape from last night's game today and we talk to him in a couple of hours, he's going to be like, yeah, there was a lot of things that I could have done differently and should have done differently.
11: Yes, that sounds – I can't disagree with any of that. That certainly comes from the Spurs perspective, though. I mean, Harper, for example, right? He played 28 minutes last night. That's more than he played in any game in the previous series against OKC, except for, of course, the double OT for game one. You know, he averaged about 25 minutes against the Wolves. So, like, I agree, like, you could dial him up a little bit more and at the expense of Fox's minutes. But I thought
12: – No, not even at the expense of Fox's minutes. Harrison Barnes, like, is unplayable in this series. Carter Bryant is unplayable in this series.
11: Well, if you're now shrinking the rotation to essentially, I guess, 8, which they basically did. I mean, Carter Bryant played 4 minutes and 26 seconds, right? Barnes played 12 minutes, I'll concede, is too much. But I think what we are forgetting in this discussion, George, and you and I had a brief text exchange about this, but I kind of went with something I don't usually use, like a little bit more of a feeling going into game one in this series than I might usually do when picking a series. And just watching the way that the Spurs, what it meant to them to beat OKC, it made me think of the Minneapolis Miracle and the Vikings. We don't need to go into all of it, but the Vikings mentioned they get crushed the next week by the Eagles. It made me think a little bit of Miami and Dallas, and actually our great friend Geeter, who's coming up on your show, I heard he threw this out on Lakers Talk early last week, or I guess, yeah, it'd be early this week. And there's just something about the way that the Knicks are playing together, the veteran know-how, the IQ, the savvy, and just how little they were impressed with getting out of the East. And by the way, they shouldn't have been. The East was not good. They didn't play a good defense the whole time. And I think those factors competing at the same time, Cappy, have a lot to do with why I thought the Knicks were going to win this series. And they start out a little bit rusty, as they did against the Cavs, but they are getting really, really good looks, even with a team that has Wemby on the floor. That's how much this offense is sinking right now. The screen roll game that they are running, like, they are getting really nice looks. Now, they didn't hit any in the first half, eventually, once they start going down, and then you see all those other factors come into play where, oh, that's right, the Spurs are younger than they looked against OKC, who they were desperate to beat. That was their North Star. And I think that's playing a factor so far, and I think it'll play a factor moving forward in the series.
10: So you say you picked the Knicks to win the series. Is that right, Mike?
11: I did. It was hard because I've been super pro Spurs all season, super pro Wemby all season. I picked them to beat OKC. Like, I really was feeling the Spurs in a lot of ways, but just the way that the last round ended, how much the Spurs had to give of themselves, Cappy, to get through that, not just the first couple of rounds, but especially against OKC. Just felt like that it's gonna be hard for them to keep that pedal completely smashed all the way to the floor against this Knicks team in the way that they play. So I think I said Knicks in six on Spectrum the other night with Dieter, and I'm sticking with it, buddy.
10: You know, I took the Knicks also, yeah, but I'm an underdog guy.
12: I couldn't disagree more. Like, I just feel
10: George
12: like
10: George is all over the Spurs. Wendy said to him yesterday. Wendy was like, "Damn, Sedano." He's like, "You're just all over the Spurs."
12: I don't think this series is. I don't know. Like, I just feel like the Spurs are going to figure this out. Like, Wemby particularly is going to figure this out, and maybe he doesn't. Look. LeBron lost his first finals, right? Like, you know, Jordan lost game one of his first finals, and then, well, I mean, in Jordan's case, he won four straight after that against the Lakers. But like, guys will lose, and that's fine. Like, if he loses, okay, it would be a better story. I'll give you this. If the Knicks won the championship and ended their 50-something-year drought. Like, trust me when I tell you, I agree with that part of it. So the vibes are certainly on the Knicks' side. I just still don't believe they're the better team.
11: Well, so that's not my position that they are the more talented team. I mean, certainly when you watch not just Wemby, who's obvious there, but Castle and Harper, like the young, the way they're able to play on both ends of the court, I'm not making the talent argument so much. I'm making an IQ, know-how. Like, dude, Josh Hart, right? He takes three shots, and he has 15 rebounds and six assists, and it's plus 22. They just have more of those types of players. OKC had Caruso. He's like the only one on their team. The Knicks have several of those kinds of players. OG Anunoby, Mikal Bridges, Cat to an extent is starting to play like that with the IQ and the know-how. So I think that's what they're going to do against the Spurs. I'm not saying that they have the more kind of alpha level talent that will eventually emerge, which is why I'm likening the Spurs to the 2011 Miami Heat. They're gonna win. Like, it probably will be next year. It might be in 2 years, but I just think that right now the Knicks have the ability to create the kinds of shots that can punish San Antonio. And they have the matchups to keep Wemby getting too close to the rim, and they can keep Harper to an extent, and certainly Castle, they can keep those guys from just getting that downhill thrust that they got against OKC because they've got better positional size. So I do think, George, I hate to disagree with the black hand, but I think this is going to be
10: disagree.
11: Series, buddy.
10: Disagree with the black hand because the gray hand right over here took the Knicks, but of course I take the Knicks because they're the underdog, and if they win, I look smart, and if they lose, everybody just thought that they were going to lose anyway. So I'm always trying to hedge my bet here. But I will tell you guys this. I was very surprised that the Knicks won last night because I just assumed that they'd been off for whatever it was, 9 or 10 days, and the Spurs were coming out of that series against Oklahoma City with all of that emotion, and they had just played, you know, 3 or 4 days ago. And I also thought that the home crowd would, you know, give them all this energy. So I will say I picked the Knicks to win because I love the story, not just the story of the Knicks winning for the first time in 53 years, but I also love the story of perpetuating Wemby, meaning, hey, he's the best player, he's the most freakish athlete, but he had his first opportunity and he didn't get it done. Like, it makes it more interesting going into the next season. So I'm all about the story, but I must tell both of you gentlemen, surprised that the Knicks actually won game one last night in San Antonio.
12: Oh, no, I'm not. I mean, I think that their only chance to be in this series, as I told Brian yesterday, was to win game one.
10: Yeah, I was thinking more about winning one of two in San Antonio.
12: No, I felt like winning game one was the most important game because of all that. Because I think because of the three-day layoff, right? Because of all the stuff that 3 days as opposed to 11 days or whatever the Knicks have, right? Like, they had to win game one because they weren't – if they didn't win game one, I felt like the Spurs were going to assert their dominance and this was going to be a very short series. Now it's a longer series.
11: I thought about it a little bit more on the way that, Cappy, which I'm shocked to say this. I'm shocked.
10: What do you mean? You're a smart guy. If you agree with me, you're a smart guy.
11: Well, it's just that, so the rest versus rust thing, right, ultimately favors the team that's rested as the series goes on.
12: Well, game except it didn't until about midway through the third quarter.
11: No, but that's my point, though. Game one is usually the one where it doesn't. Game one usually favors the team that has just played more recently. We just saw this with the Knicks and the Cavs, right? The Cavs are up by 20 in the fourth quarter. Then the Knicks, finally, they kind of get their sea legs. The shots start falling. And when their shots are falling, they are a problem. And they went on to, obviously, to completely dominate the rest of that series with the Cavs. I don't think the same thing happens with the Spurs. The Spurs are a much better team, there's no doubt, than the Cavs. But I think the fact that the Knicks won game one is actually more impressive because of those factors than if they were to
12: lose
11: game one.
12: Right, but we're kind of saying we're saying the same thing, just different ways. They had to win game one because 3 days rest is actually enough. Like, you rarely get 3 days rest in the NBA in the regular season or at any point, really, even in the playoffs. So the fact that they were coming off 3 days rest was actually ample amount of rest, which to me is why once they – for the Knicks to win the series, they had to win game one because that was going to be what I think is going to be the Spurs' best shot at kind of tilting the series in a way where it would be completely unfavorable toward the Knicks. If the Spurs won game one, I didn't have any confidence the Knicks would win game two because I think the Spurs' confidence would grow, much like it did against Oklahoma City when they won the last two games. And then, you know, I felt like they would split New York and they would probably win in five, to be honest with you. But the Knicks winning game one now makes this a 6 or 7 game series.
10: 6-7.
11: Yeah, you're still approaching this as if the Spurs are the favorite. And I just don't agree. Like, in the sense that they had to win game one, like, I think they won game one because they're just playing better right now. Like, they are locked into a certain style and they are getting excellent looks. Like, let me give you one example of this. So the game that I remember, this is so in the bubble, and the Lakers played Portland to start, right? And this is a Lakers team that had been dominant, and they missed every open shot, and Portland hit every contested shot, and they win game one. Everyone's like, oh, the Lakers in trouble? It's like, no. The shot quality, and this is not to go Kenny Atkinson on you, okay? This is not to say that the expected score, although that does come into play to an extent, but I did not feel like it was fluky what was happening in game one where, like, oh, certain Knicks shots are going in that haven't been and certain Spurs shots that have been going in that haven't been. I thought that the shot diet that both teams got favored the Knicks, and I don't think that will change moving forward in the series.
12: Yeah, I don't agree. I think the Spurs gave that one away.
11: No, what? Come on.
12: I do.
11: You do? Oh, man. All right.
12: I mean, your answer can't be, Mike, your answer can't be just come on. I feel
10: come
12: like
10: on,
12: they
10: Mike.
12: Gave that.
10: Come on.
12: They gave Victor Wembanyama will not play a worse game in this series. How about that?
11: Well, so Wemby, I think from a shooting standpoint.
12: And I think Jalen Brunson will have similar nights to what he had last night from an efficiency standpoint because that's what the Spurs have done to every lead guard they've played thus far. Hello?
10: No, just let him see what's going on.
7: Did he back down? Did he travel to a corner?
10: No, something happened.
12: I think someone came in the room.
10: Something happened here. Let's see what happened.
11: Yeah, you were talking to Annie there for a second because she just pulled in my car.
10: Hi, Annie.
7: This is amazing.
11: My phone transferred.
12: Hi, Annie. I said
11: off the boys from school. Go ahead.
10: Wait, so you're in the garage. You're in the garage.
11: Yeah, I'm in the garage because I get good reception here. Annie just cut the twins off, so she comes home, and the phone auto-connects away from my – or but the call auto-connects from my phone. So Annie was probably like, oh, hey, did she say hi?
10: No, she did not say hi. But maybe she would shut Sedano down. You know what Annie might say to Sedano? She might say, no, Sedano, you know, you're too close to the Spurs. You were around the Western Conference
12: Finals. What do you mean too close to the Spurs? I've had the Knicks as many times as anyone this year.
10: Yeah, but you just saw the Western Conference Finals, and you're caught up in the Spurs. And here's the thing about the Knicks.
12: Let me just finish my thought from Mike to here.
10: All right, go ahead.
12: I don't. That's the worst game Victor will play in the series, and I think what we saw from Jalen Brunson yesterday will be maybe not every game, but will be more prevalent because that's what the Spurs have done to pretty much every lead guard they've faced in the playoffs.
11: Okay. And those, I think those are good basketball points. So Wemby was 6 for 21. I agree that he's probably not going to shoot that poorly, but I like the way the Knicks defended him. And I think that they have multiple options. Cat did a pretty good job on him. Anunoby, when he switched over, they can get away with some Josh Hart minutes. He will shoot better, but he still had 26, 12, and 3 blocks, right? The Knicks, George, to kind of counter that, Josh Hart was 1 for 5, 0 for 3 from 3. We know that he always has, like, at least 2 games in the series kind of in the Caruso vein. Well, he'll start hitting them. Anunoby was 5 for 12. Bridges, 3 for 6. Brunson was 12 for 31. You know, they shot 41% from the field and still won. They shot 30% from 3. And they turned the ball over. Actually, the turnovers is where they excelled, and this is part of the veteran know-how. They only had 8 turnovers to 13 for the Spurs. So if that goes a little bit more in the Spurs' direction, but it kind of speaks to my point. Like, they are pretty dialed right now, and that's why I pushed back at the kind of the notion that the Spurs are the ones that sort of blew Game 1. I thought the Knicks could play much better than they did, and they still managed to win on the road. Yeah. I think that tells us something.
10: I will tell you guys this.
12: I think the Spurs shooting 36% is an outlier. And Victor Wembanyama, here's the number that I addressed earlier that, you know, he was playing so far away from the basket. Average distance attempt of 17.3 feet, second furthest away from the basket in any game this postseason.
10: Mm-hmm. Are we giving the Knicks credit for that, or are we saying that it's
12: no,
10: the Spurs?
12: No, I think that was the Spurs just playing completely. I don't know what they were thinking.
10: Well, this was the same complaint that Reggie Miller had in the previous round, that too often Wemby is not in the pick.
12: Well, that was Game 5 where he had his worst game of the series.
10: Yeah, he was 0-5
12: in
10: the 3-point range.
12: And then the next and most of those other games he was a lot closer.
10: Well, and then he went in,
12: including
10: right?
12: Including Game 6 and 7.
10: That's what we have to be watching out for now in Game 2. Does Wemby get closer to the basket?
7: Yeah. What do we want to do?
12: Is Cat going to be allowed to hook him every time?
7: Trudeau, we holding you?
11: The last point I'll make is that I just think, and George, you cited this yourself, right? This is as rested as the Spurs are going to be relatively since they had the extra day off coming into this. I think Wemby will continue to wear down some, and I think that the Spurs in general, like their shooting percentage, it will get better in some games, but I think the way the Knicks play is going to wear them out continuously, and that's why I thought the Knicks would ultimately win the series.
10: Knicks are going to win this thing, man. Knicks are going to win
11: it. Yeah, I think they are. Right.
12: We'll see. Maybe they will, but I don't believe so.
7: Trudell, yeah. Last thing before we let you go. After Trudell and I had our little lazy dog moment, we recorded some stuff you needed to record.
10: Yeah.
7: I walk into the studio, and him and Beto are sitting on one side. And Trudell looks at me, and he goes, "Hey, can you help me with this fidelity thing?" I go, "What?" And he goes, "I said, I'm not the HR guy, dude." Like, Trudell's asking me about his 401k from 10 years ago. I'm like, "I don't know."
10: Trudell, we're the wrong guys to be asking
11: about that question.
7: What?
11: Yeah. I said Chris was not excited about me asking him.
10: No, we're the wrong guys to ask about that.
7: My fidelity account, great, dude.
10: Right. I mean,
8: guess who got the question, Cappy? Right after.
12: That's what your job is.
10: Right? You're the guy.
8: Right.
10: You're the guy who has the answers. Hey,
8: and
10: Mike,
8: I gave him answers.
10: Mike, if you said to me, "Hey, Cap, can you help me out by figuring out how to make reservations at Disney?" I'd be like, "No, I can't, because I have to go to Lindsay to get her to help me." So fidelity.
11: I wouldn't have. It just was like, because Beto and I were going back and forth on it, and then Morales walked in. The second that I said it, in the way that he looked at me,
10: you knew you were in trouble.
7: Mike Trudell, the great Mike Trudell, Ball Knower, Extreme Lakers sideline reporter, part of our ESPNLA family. Take the rest of the day off, Trudell.
10: Yeah, you're done.
11: See you later.
12: See you, Michael.
10: Say hi to
12: Annie.
10: Annie.
7: Hi, Cappy. I guess Geeter's going to join us after his haircut. I don't know what's going on. Yeah. But that's coming up. But first, let's talk about that emergency medical kit.
12: Now, do you think Geeter goes to a salon or a barber?
7: Salon.
12: No question.
10: I'm going barber.
7: Salon.
10: I'm going barber.
12: We'll ask.
10: All right, we'll find
7: probably
10: out.
7: Probably also gets all kinds of things waxed.
10: Well, I mean, there's nothing wrong with getting your ears and your nostrils waxed.
7: I used to get my eyebrows waxed and my back.
12: Mm-hmm. Remember when Cappy used to always drop "vaxxed and waxed"?
7: Yeah,
10: Vaxxed and waxed was a great comment back in the COVID days. Vaxxed and waxed was really good. It was really good. It was mine, by the way.
12: That
10: Cappy
12: was like
10: wrote it.
12: He hadn't talked basketball in probably like 25 years. And all he had was "vaxxed and waxed."
10: Yeah, since when the Heat lost to the Bulls in like 1997, I was done. That was it. I think once Shaq left the Lakers and went to Miami, that was the end of it for me. Hey, look, let me tell everybody about the medical emergency kit. Now, my man Sedano here yesterday found out that he said when swallowing, it felt like he had razor blades in his throat.
12: It turned out that I did not have what you thought I had.
10: Pharyngitis.
12: Pharyngitis, yes.
10: Yeah. What did you have?
12: I had pharyngitis.
10: Well, that's what I thought you had.
12: Yeah, but you were offering me... I'm sure the wellness company actually has someone you can call and get guidance from.
10: Right,
12: because your guidance was not accurate.
10: No, here's what happened.
13: Paging Dr. Battaglia.
10: I told you that when I looked in the guidebook, yeah, that when it came to pharyngitis, what you had in your throat, that the medicine that they recommend, which is in the medical emergency kit, is the Z-Pak. But what you said was you had recently taken a Z-Pak. So you don't want to take a Z-Pak back-to-back.
12: Right, correct.
10: Because it loses its impact. But what you did is you have an emergency on your hands, and that's why you got the prednisone. But in reality, when I went into the medical emergency guidebook and I found what your symptoms were, they recommended, they said it's probably pharyngitis, and you should be taking the Z-Pak. 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
7: Oh, yes, indeed.
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7: 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Happy birthday to Mr. Al B. Shore. He turns 58 years old.
10: Love
7: I worked
10: Al
7: with
10: B.
7: Al B. Shore about 20 years ago.
10: Yeah.
7: At Hot 92.3. What a guy. What a great guy. And then he was very ill for a while. Then he popped up in the Diddy Doc on Netflix. Remember?
10: Oh, my. Yeah. What a great song, too.
7: Oh,
10: man.
7: Yeah. Oh, makes you want to stand up, Cappy.
10: Yeah. To get it. Hey, George, you missed Genuine yesterday.
7: Well, he didn't come on.
10: Yeah, we all missed him.
7: But you know what we did? We played back, like, my highlights of the pony.
10: Yeah.
7: And we were all like, man, I was a real fat you-know-what.
10: Oh, my God.
7: I was a monster.
10: I looked back at those videos. What a slob. Seriously, I love you to death. And, man, I love you skinnier.
7: I just don't know why none of you said, like, man, you look like a hippopotamus.
10: Well, I mean, there was that one time that I mounted you in the studio, and I was like 4 feet off the ground because I was on top of you and you were so big. Freaking animal.
7: I was big, man.
10: Yeah.
7: 8:35. Geeter is fresh from the haircut. He's going to join us in a moment. But first, 6-7, why don't we talk about, because we got some reads to do, why don't we talk about our friend Jacob and Ronnie, guys?
12: Oh, yeah, for sure. Listen, I think that with Jacob, obviously he's always looking out for your best interest. I don't think there's any question about that. He's an Angeleno at heart, and he loves this town. He loves the surrounding areas, and that includes Garden Grove.
10: Yep.
12: And attention Garden Grove and the surrounding area residents. The GKN Aerospace Hazardous Materials incident may be over from an evacuation standpoint, Cap, but for many families, the disruption is still very real.
10: Yeah, so you guys, everybody remembers the story from just about a week and change ago, the overheated tank that forced evacuations across parts of Orange County. 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
12: That's
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10: Wait, Immedialante is not really a word?
12: Nope.
7: Hey, we'll get to Geeta in a moment. Let's talk about Cadillac. But no, I'm just kidding. We'll do Cadillac. He joins us now. He's on the line. Fresh from the haircut. You see him on Spectrum Sportsnet. We are proud that Chris Geeter McGee, is now part of the ESPN LA family. He hosted Lakers Talk the other night with Michael Trudell. Geeter, good morning.
26: Hi, guys. Did you call Morales a slob?
7: Oh, I was such a fat slob.
10: Oh, my God.
7: Like these old videos of me dancing around? Oh, my God.
10: You don't understand, dude. Yesterday, he told me he was like a wildebeest. I told him, no, man, like a hippopotamus. Like, he was so big and fat, and none of us really realized it, I don't think.
7: And I'm still a curvaceous guy now, but, I mean, then, oh, my God.
26: I don't see it.
7: I don't know how anybody stood or put up with seeing me naked back then.
10: I mean, Geeter, do you understand that when Chris and I took a picture together, we looked like the number 10? You understand what I'm saying?
7: Now, see, now you're just trying to make yourself feel good, Kathy. That's not okay.
10: Yeah, I'm also a slob.
7: Geeter, here's the big question today. We didn't put up a poll, but we should have. Does Geeter go to a barber or a salon to do his hair?
26: Ooh.
7: I said salon.
10: I said barbershop.
26: Yeah. Salon days are over. Barbershop when I was 12. But now, the guy who cuts my hair, Nick, he started working out of it. He converted his garage into like a cool little salon-esque type place. Got a little couch, got a little beautiful lighting. And he cuts out of there. It's just like 10 blocks away from my house.
7: Okay, well, let me ask you.
26: Roll over there.
7: But would he be a barber or a stylist?
26: No, it's not Silence of the Lambs type of guy. He's a normal guy. I would say he worked at a salon for a long time.
7: Okay,
26: so
7: there we go.
26: Type guy.
7: There we go.
12: So you would say like
26: salon
12: adjacent. Yes.
26: Salon type of guy with a barbershop feel.
10: Right. But wait, I have a question. Number one, I have two questions. One, is there a red, white, and blue spinny thing outside of his garage or even inside of his garage that indicates barbershop, yes or no?
26: No.
10: Okay. All right. So that's...
12: Oh,
10: that,
12: so not
10: that,
12: a barbershop.
10: That hurts.
12: He doesn't have a spinny thing.
10: Right.
12: He's right.
10: Right.
12: No. Yeah.
10: And then the second question is this. The second question is, because this guy has moved this all into his home, how much do you pay for a haircut inside a guy's garage?
12: Oh, Jesus.
10: I want the real answer.
26: You want the real answer?
10: Yep.
26: Am I going to get judged on this show? I'm going to get judged anyway.
7: Cappy's just cheap, that's all.
10: No judge.
12: Yeah, Cappy's cheap. Cappy would knock the guy, Geet, because he's doing it in a garage and not in like a brick and mortar.
10: No, but what I would expect it to be just a little bit less because it's in his garage. How much, Geet?
26: Yeah, you guys both have great lids, so I'm sure you get a lot of haircuts. $60.
10: 60?
7: Yeah. That's all in after the tip?
26: Yeah.
12: That's good.
10: Oh, with the tip. Okay.
7: Yeah, that's
10: all right.
7: Good.
10: All right.
7: That's
10: so
7: what
10: you gave
7: I pay
10: the tip.
7: At a barber. I pay that at a barber.
10: All right. That's okay. Not bad. He's not gouging you. And he's not giving you like this crazy discount that it's in my house, but that's pretty good, I guess.
26: Now, Kathy, there's a little thing called a cut and color, a little CNC, which I do not do, as you know, with the grays on the side, but there was a day where I would do a little CNC until I did my froze and let it go. You know, Anna Elsa, and I finally just said, let the grays live. And that was a lot more expensive, buddy. That was a lot more expensive.
10: Well, and I'll just have you know this. I have a haircut appointment today. Chris and Bergman earlier today told me that I look like the Lego man where I've got the jet black dyed hair, and I haven't even dyed my hair. I mean, it's all gray and gross, but I think I may get a little bit colored today.
26: Really?
10: Yeah.
26: Really?
10: Yeah, I don't care.
26: You know, I embraced the pace. I just at some point about a year and a half ago just said, let it go, bud. And who cares? And you know what? It's strange that people notice and will say, hey, I like your hair. I'm like, oh, so you didn't like it before? Eh. Weird, very weird.
10: I know. I wind up getting it jet black. I wind up looking like Gene Simmons. You know how he's got that like force field thing, afro he got going on? I'm going to get it jet black.
26: I got to tell you guys something. I got to tell you something. Gene Simmons, this is a true story. Back when I'm teaching PE at Wildwood School, okay, in the early 2000s, his son Nick was in my class. Day one, breaks his arm, and I saved this message forever at my desk at work. But Gene Simmons called and was like, hello, Chris, this is Gene Simmons from KISS. My son Nick broke his arm. I wanted to give you an update. It was unbelievable. He didn't say the from KISS part, but remember, he used to always call himself Gene Simmons from KISS. Right. But he did call, and I left it on my line forever.
10: Did he mean KISS the band or KISS the indoor football team back then? Remember when they used to have an indoor football team? They played in Anaheim.
26: Wow.
10: Yeah.
26: What a pull.
10: Oh,
26: what
10: a
26: pull.
7: That's a pretty deep pull.
10: That's a very deep pull.
7: By the way, does Nick, your hairstylist, massage your shoulders afterwards or no?
26: No.
7: Okay.
26: No. There's no calf massage. There's no shoulder massage.
10: What about does Nick give you the hot towel treatment?
26: No. Don't know. You know, that's the barber feel that I wish we had. Maybe I'll talk to Nick about that.
10: No, you need to go see RC.
26: Nothing like a pedicure, getting a calf massage with a pedicure, though. That to me is really living.
10: Yeah, I know, it's good. I always try and I always try and get a discount on a pedicure because I only have 8 toenails. So I'm like, well, the price is for 10. I only have 8. Why don't you just give me a discount, 20%? They never go for it. Never.
7: Geeter, Cappy is going to keep talking about this, and Sedano's resting his voice.
12: Let me ask you a question. We've talked a lot about the NBA Finals, but let me ask you this. You've been in a lot of games, right? You've also, you know, covered a lot of games, whether it was in studio or there. Have you ever been at a game where the guy ran on the court?
26: Shoot, you cut out. What did you say?
12: I said, have you ever been at a game where a guy ran on the court?
26: That was ridiculous.
10: No, it was awesome.
26: No, I've never seen it. Was it awesome?
10: Yeah, it was. And let me tell you why.
12: I mean,
10: though.
12: It wasn't awesome.
10: But let me just tell you why it was awesome.
26: Yeah, I wanted him to get pummeled.
10: Okay, yeah, but hear me out for 1 second. When a guy runs on a football field on a network broadcast, they never show it to you. And the reason that they don't show it to you is because they don't want copycats to say, well, if he did it, I can do it. What this kid did last night running onto the court, what ABC did so perfectly, brilliantly for me, the home viewer, is I saw it because actually, believe it or not, George texted it to us before we saw it on television. So I assumed we would never see it. Not only did we see it on TV, you know what ABC did so perfectly last night, George? They gave you a replay. So instead of saying, we can't show it, this is the way it works in network TV, we don't want copycats, we're never going to show, they actually showed a replay of it. And the kid videotaped the entire thing. It's all over Twitter, where he's on the floor and he's trying to get Victor to take a selfie with him. I do worry that other people will try and do that, and that's not good. But the way ABC allowed us, the viewer, to see it, television perfection. Way to go, guys.
26: Therefore, I got to tell you, that is a great point that I had not thought of, because you're right. In football, the guy gets absolutely laid out, but you usually don't see it until social media pops up with someone's phone camera. But we did get a replay. We got facial expressions from everybody. I kind of wish he would have gotten just absolutely leveled and driven to the floor. It would have been awesome. Mm-hmm. But you're right. That was weird, I thought. I'd never seen that in an NBA game. And is that kid getting paid? Was he an influencer? Did we figure that part out?
12: I don't know.
10: George, have you ever seen that?
12: Yeah, I mean, it's not the first time I've seen it.
10: The first time I've ever seen it. But at an NBA
26: game. George was too busy fist bumping Spike Lee.
12: Yes, he was. You know who I did see, too, from a distance, but I didn't get a chance to say hello? Your boy, Game James. Oh, and Robert Horry. They were both in the house.
26: Oh, man. You know, they both made a little news yesterday for some of their comments. You know, they went on road tripping with Allie and Richard Jefferson and Channing and those guys. And, you know, they were in town, it looked like, and doing stuff with the NBA, which is super cool. And, you know, Rob said, let's let Wemby grow up before we appoint him the greatest ever. And then, you know, Big Game talked about the Showtime team. Would they be able to hang in this day and age? And It was those guys are freaking awesome, man. I love them. It was cool that I love that about the NBA that they, you know, they always kind of bring those old school guys around. And I'd say those guys are beloved. I mean, Rob and James get to do a lot of stuff with the NBA because I think people like them. Yeah. And they like talking to people. They don't, you know, not those guys that don't want to take pictures or any of that. They'll strike up conversation. So they're awesome to have.
10: Yeah.
12: You know, I saw them from a distance. I didn't get a chance to say hello. But what I did see also from a distance was Big Game James talking to Caleb Wilson, the kid who's coming out of North Carolina, who's going to be a top 4 pick in the NBA. Caleb was, you know, at the NBA Finals, I don't know if you've seen this on social media over the years, they have like, you know, like a rookie, like a kid who's coming into the draft, be like a correspondent. And he gets to kind of be like, you know, he interviews the players, he'll interview some celebrities, he'll interview, some guys, you know, some old school guys like Big Game. And so it's funny, they brought him to me. The NBA people brought him to me. They're like, hey, here's George Sedano. Give him some tips. So I gave him some tips on camera, and I asked him after the game. I said, how'd it go? He's like, it went great. He goes, you helped me a lot. And I was like, thank you. And I saw him. I said, I saw you talk to Big Game James over there. He's like, yeah, man, North Carolina legend. Got to talk North Carolina basketball. So I mean, this kid was super into the whole thing. He loved talking to Big Game. So when you see Big Game, I'm sure that the kid was very reverential towards him. But make sure you tell him that the kid brought it up to me afterwards, that he was like one of the highlights of his night was talking to James Worthy.
26: I love hearing that. I will definitely share it. And what's super cool about I think, big game. And you know, Rob was Alabama, right? So he's all Roll Tide. But, I mean, James, and you guys will understand this, when we're watching, you know, there's those, whether it's March Madness or a rare Saturday, we have a game same time as North Carolina. That guy is dialed in on Carolina. I mean, he, you know, lives and breathes Carolina hoops, still cares, still knows who all the players are, goes back every summer with Johnny I. They play some golf. And Rob's the same way with Alabama. I mean, they keep close tabs, and they have so much pride when it comes to that. So that's cool to hear that the younger generation, you know. I mean, listen, he's a legend. I mean, it's MJ and then big game when you think of Carolina.
7: The Geeter. No doubt. Chris Geeter McGee from Spectrum Sports. Hey, Geeter, we love you.
10: Yeah.
7: Thanks for popping
10: nice haircut.
7: On.
10: Nice haircut today. Good haircut. Solid.
26: Hey, just getting a little trim.
10: Yeah, bye, $60. $60, man.
7: 849.
1: $60 a good deal.
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1: Hey, you're a cheapo skivoso.
7: You are? 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
7: This is Sedano and Cap Morning Show on a Thursday. Definitely a little yacht rock. Jackson Brown. She's got to be somebody's baby, right?
10: What movie comes to mind when you hear this song?
7: Actually, a person comes to my mind, but not a song.
10: Okay.
7: So what's the movie? Or not a movie. What's the movie?
10: The movie is Fast Times at Ridgemont High.
7: Oh, yeah.
10: Remember when Ron Johnson, the stereo salesman, is going to go pick up, what was her name in the movie? I don't know, but she has to sneak out of her window. And then they do it in a baseball dugout at the park.
8: Stacy Hamilton?
7: Cappy, you a freak, man.
10: Yeah. What was her name in real life, Berg? You know?
8: Jennifer Jason Leigh.
10: That's what I thought. Yeah, I just wasn't positive. Yeah, Jennifer Jason Leigh.
7: Not to be confused with Rachel Lee Cook.
10: No, not to be confused. Definitely
8: different
10: not.
8: People, yeah. They just have three names.
7: 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All right, Cappy, we've got the 9 o'clock digital hour coming up, the Rich Eisen Show, terrestrially. I'm sure he'll have a lot to say about Game 1 of the NBA Finals and the Knicks. But let's talk about your friends, our new partner at Cardiff.
10: All right, I'd love to do it. 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
0: 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And now, it's Rich Eisen.
3: 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The NBA Finals has started. It's tipped off, as you might say. And I got a smile on my face today.
4: See that?
3: 844-204-RICH is the number to dial to have a conversation with all of us here on the program. Good to see you over there, Chris Brockman. How are you?
5: Rich, I'm fantastic.
3: Good to see you, Jason Feller. How are you?
6: Good to see you too, Rich.
3: G.J. Jefferson, that candle's lit, is it not?
7: Candle's lit, and if I could just take a second, I got to wish my favorite person a happy birthday. Happy birthday, my mom, Linda.
3: Hey! Hey.
6: Happy birthday.
3: Very good.
7: Great day.
3: Fantastic.
7: Yeah.
3: That's good. Do we ask... Or is this the whole Jefferson family? You didn't mention how old.
7: Well, you know, you never say a woman's age, Rich. That's, no, I mean, you know, that could get you slapped.
3: I don't want to be slapped.
7: But yeah, happy birthday.
3: Happy birthday to moms.
7: Yeah.
3: Fantastic.
7: Sure.
3: Fantastic.
6: Got to clip that. I don't want to be slapped.
3: So I like to do this every now and then. Today's show starts in the Wayback Machine of June 10th. 1994, game two of the NBA Finals in Houston, Texas. Knicks versus the Houston Rockets, everybody.
7: Before the car chase?
3: Way back in the day, everybody. Yes, before the car chase.
7: A couple days, right?
3: This is when the Knicks showed up there. Patrick Ewing trying to take down Hakeem Olajuwon, who had 25, 7, and 4 blocks. Patrick, though, he had a line of 16, 13, and 6 blocks. John Starks. He added 19 points and 9 assists.
6: Back when the shots...
3: Pat Riley. Look at him wearing a suit. Full-on Armani. Full-on Gordon Gekko right there going on with Pat, head coach of the New York Knicks. Starks is 19, almost. Went point for point with Vernon Maxwell's 20.
7: And Max.
6: Oh, man.
3: Why am I bringing this up today?
7: Yeah, Rich, why?
3: This was the last time the New York Knicks won an NBA Finals game on the road.
7: Oh.
3: That's how long ago it was. But wait. If you're wondering, the last time the Knicks started an NBA Finals game with a... Well, the last time the New York Knicks went on the road in the NBA Finals... for their first road game and won it, you have to go back to 1970 when Willis Reed in game 3 of the 1970 NBA Finals and the first road game for the Knicks in that series, right up the road at the Forum, he dropped 38 on Wilt. 38 for Willis Reed. That was the last time the Knicks won their first road game of an NBA Finals. Before last night. And you want to just say, when was the last time they started an NBA Finals on the road and won it?
7: Yeah, Rich, when was the last time?
3: 1953.
7: Woo.
3: April 4th, 1953, when they beat George Mikan and the Minneapolis Lakers. Yes, kids, the Lakers used to come from Minneapolis, where there are lakes as opposed to here. You know, where there's Toluca Lake and
7: Lake Balboa,
3: you know, Silver Lake. There's not 1,000 lakes here in Los Angeles, but they kept the name.
6: And the 5 titles.
3: This is why Knicks fans are going out of their minds. 1994 was the last time they won an NBA Finals game on the road.

0: 1970 was the last time they won in their first road game of an NBA Finals.
1: Okay.
0: 1954 was the last time, 53 was the last time they started an NBA Finals on the road and went up 1-0. Thank you. This is the last time that happened. And it sure didn't look like it was going to happen last night. Not when Jalen Brunson has Harrison Barnes thrown into his knee by Landry Shamet. If I was doing SportsCenter these days, I'd say I'm Landry Shamet every time he made a three, and he's making them.
1: You can say it here. It's fine.
2: I'm Landry Shamet.
0: I'm Landry Shamet.
1: I'm Landry Shamet.
0: And Brunson goes into the locker room, and you're like, are we serious?
1: Yeah, it's like, come on.
0: Last time the Knicks took on the Spurs in the NBA Finals, 1999, the last time the Knicks made the NBA Finals, Patrick Ewing wasn't even healthy. We're going to deal with this? Then he turns an ankle. Luke Kornet steps on the ankle.
1: That was an accident.
0: I know that, but that's what happened. Doesn't matter if it's an accident or not. It's an ankle, which is what caused him to go out against the Pacers, and the Knicks went out against the Pacers last year. Didn't look like it was going to happen last night when the Spurs were up 14 in the third quarter. Didn't look that way when Champ Penny was popping.
2: Pop, pop.
0: 15 points in the first half for Champ Penny. On 5 of 6 threes, and he had 6 rebounds on top of it. Didn't look like it was happening at all. But then the second half hit. And the Knicks defense showed up, and all the Spurs did was score 40 points after halftime. And Jalen Brunson to the rescue once again. 30 points for number 11, 13 in the fourth quarter. And when the Spurs went on a 9-0 run to take the lead after having a 20-3 run in the first half, taking the lead at the end of the game, after the Knicks went silent from the field from about 5 and change to 2 and change to go, Brunson finally broke that up with a 3 in the corner. And the New York Knicks finished the game on an 11-0 run, most of it from Brunson. And they win their first NBA Finals road game since the last time they won it in Texas. They went 0-for-3 in San Antonio back in 1999. And the Knicks move on to game 2, up 1-0. And their defense, as I mentioned, turned Victor Wembanyama into, wait for it, a free throw merchant. 12 of 13 from the free throw line, 6 of 21 from the floor. Karl-Anthony Towns was going right at Wembanyama from jump. And, man, you would think the only thing that could have stopped Victor Wembanyama cold was some idiot running onto the court to try and take a selfie with him.
2: That was insane.
0: So that was game 1. Jalen Brunson has this knack, man, to just come up big. Arguably, at present, the most clutch player in the NBA. Last night, 13 of his game-high 30 in the fourth quarter. How does he do it? What happens? This is what he said next to OG Anunoby, guy who already has a ring on the Knicks roster from his time in Toronto, who also played big in the third quarter to help lead the comeback. This is what Brunson had to say.
3: I think it starts with my confidence. It comes with my work ethic. But I think most importantly, knowing we're on the road and knowing my teammates have my back, I think that's the biggest thing in an environment like this. They trust they have in me, and they trust they have in them. It's got us to this point. And so, I'm very thankful for them. I mean, every single night we go out there together.
0: I mean... He's three wins away from having a statue. Kidding. And you could say, oh, my goodness, you're just overreacting or whatever.
2: They should build a statue of
1: him. That's not an overreaction at all.
0: No, at all.
2: Rename the arena after him.
0: Unreal.
1: Well, that's a lot.
0: Unreal. Mike Brown can't believe his good fortune of coaching this guy. I'm sure deep down he's thinking this. Hit it.
4: Yeah, he's a gamer, man. He you know, in the biggest moments, you know, he shows up. And that's what MVPs are supposed to do. We put the ball in his hands. We said we were going to live and die with him. And he went and he got it done for us. And that's happened time after time after time after time. He got to his spots and he made plays.
0: Oh, and by the way, he's not the only Brunson who came up with a big save. He's just the one who's suited up and on the floor. His dad, Rick, is an assistant, and everything was going circling the drain in the third quarter, and they're looking for fouls, they're looking for calls. By the way, there wasn't a single whistle in the first 6 minutes of the game, and then all of a sudden, Josh Hart's got foul trouble. Everybody's getting whistled for the Knicks. The Spurs are in the bonus with half of the quarter to go in the first half, And Brown said Rick Brunson told everyone to just quit crying.
4: Job of keeping my mind present in the game, and neither did our players. We were all bitching too much at the officials, and I'd say Rick Brunson was great. He told me to shut the hell up. Sorry, Mom. He told me to shut up and be quiet, and he told the rest of the team to be quiet and leave the officials alone. And you know, it was great of him because we were all kind of losing our mind, and I did it. The rest of the guys did it, and it helped us put our energy elsewhere, especially in the second half.
0: Yeah, that's right. Energy on defense. We talked about Brunson's offense, right? How about this on defense? According to ESPN stats, Brunson, as the primary defender last night on the Spurs, as the primary defender, the Spurs were 1 of 14 from the floor and 0 for 8 from 3. He's playing both ends. Both ends. Karl-Anthony Towns and Mitchell Robinson getting Victor Wembanyama to come up with a career high in turnovers of 6 and missed shots 15. The Knicks beat the Spurs in pink points last night, 50 to 42. Second chance points. The Knicks beat the Spurs last night 23 to 14 and got the Spurs so out of sorts. Just 16 assists for San Antonio. That was their fewest in any game, playoffs or regular season, since 2022. Over 4 years have gone by since they last played a game with just 16 collective assists for the team. And that's how Wembanyama stepped to the podium last night and was asked about what went wrong and what needs to go better for game two, said this.
5: It's almost not like I have anything to figure out. It's almost like I have to play normal, not even good. It's like just doing the right things is enough. It's when I play bad, it's when we shoot ourselves in the foot. It's this is why I'm not worried. It's we're going to be so much better. I'm going to be so much better.
0: And I love this guy. As you know, we've been singing his praises for weeks. And he's right. He's right. I mean, Dylan Harper had some electric moments in last night's game, even though he wasn't on the floor towards the end. Stephon Castle is something else, man. He's big.
2: Tough.
0: He is big. And then Wembanyama, again, I've been watching him throughout all the playoffs. Now that I'm emotionally invested, you see it more. When he's standing there, I think even Richard Jefferson was having fun with saying, there's the U-turn, where somebody's beating their defender off the dribble from you know, towards the basket from the three-point line. And then, oh, there's Wembanyama. Nope. And go out the other way and try and start, you know. And what that does is now the shot clock is winding down. You're trying to desperately look for a shot upon the perimeter. And their perimeter defense is so quick and fast with their young guards, you're out of time. And you're hoisting up a bad shot. And that leads to a 20-3 run for the San Antonio Spurs. But the Knicks kept persevering through it, and that's the problem for Wembanyama and the Spurs, because yes, you can play better and all you got to do is just play normal and just get back to it. Same thing's going to happen for the New York Knicks. You're going to assume, one must certainly, when the when everything moves to Madison Square Ballroom, since there's going to be somebody there for game three and he only hangs out in ballrooms apparently, that you've got a Knicks team with Josh Hart, who's not going to have three fouls by the middle of the second quarter. You're not going to see Jalen Brunson in the locker room, one hopes, with a knee being checked out. You're not going to see Champagne go off for a first half with 15 points. His second half, as a matter of fact, last night, 1 point, 4 rebounds. 0 for 4 from three-point range. They fixed that. You're also not going to see Jalen Brunson with an ankle on the ground. You're going to see a lot better from the Knicks, too. And this is, in my estimation, the best Knicks team I've ever seen, and I've been saying that for weeks. I've never seen a Knicks team respond like they did last night in the NBA Finals. Like I said, I'm 57 years old. The last time they won on the road in the NBA Finals was against the Rockets in 1994. I love that team. And then they couldn't get another win in Houston when they needed it. Just one. They went back to Houston needing one win, and they didn't get it. And then I was, let me get this correct, on April 29th, 1970, about to turn 1 year old, when Willis Reed dropped 38 on Wilt. For the last time, the Knicks went on the road in the NBA Finals for the first time and won that game. I there's no words for it, and this is why Knicks fans are out of their minds. Out of their minds.
2: Good crowd last night for the Knicks.
0: Yeah, I mean, I know Knicks fans are traveling and all that, but again, this team last night, Josh Hart does everything for them, as by the end of the day, Hart led the game, all players, with 15 rebounds, and he was hoovering up everything in the fourth quarter, and he starts the fast break. He starts the transition game for them. He does everything for them. Bridges was 3 of 6. 9 points. That's it. I mean, we had Sean Elliott on this program earlier in the week to talk about the NBA Finals, and he knows the Spurs very well, having called their game since the middle aughts and having played for them in the 99 championship, that he said Jose Alvarado gives us problems, and he did in the first half. He did. The Knicks are deep.
2: Yeah, deep.
0: They wound up having to start playing guys out there with, you know, Deuce McBride and Jordan Clarkson were on the floor at the same time. And they got through it. And they're up 1-0. And they've got the house money. Wow. Can't wait.
1: Alvarado was one who didn't take a U-turn. If you remember, he took that layup and he went right.
0: Well, he put it right off the backboard fast and wound up getting a goaltend. Because if you put it off the backboard fast, it doesn't matter if it's 7'4". If you're pinning against the backboard, that is illegal.
2: Yep.
0: So, wow. That was buzzing last night.
1: I bet.
0: This is far from over. Clearly, the Spurs are insanely talented and young. But the Knicks cracked a code last night. That is for sure.
1: Just wanted one on the road anyway, so.
0: That's it. And by the way, Wemby talking about how he's got to play better, right? And I told you how he had career highs in turnovers and missed shots. His stat line at the end of the night was 26-12 rebounds and 3 blocks. Since blocks became a statistic in 1974, only 3 other individuals have had that stat line in their first ever NBA Finals game, and their nicknames are Shaq in 95, Olajuwon in 86, and Elvin Hayes in 75. And that was an off night.
2: Yeah, that was the worst he's going to play.
0: For Victor Wembanyama.
2: Probably this series.
0: But he has a stat line we've only seen 3 times before. And not just by anybody. Shaq, the Dream, and Elvin Hayes. Come on. Fun stuff. What do you think, everybody? 844-204-RICH is the number to dial on the program. Later on, I am going to just give Carl Anthony Towns his flowers as well.
2: He was awesome last night.
0: He was terrific.
2: Yeah.
0: And then what he had to say afterwards, particularly special as well.
1: My pick for MVP is looking good.
0: He was terrific last night. But I told you, if the Knicks win, it's going to be Brunson. And if the Spurs win, it's going to be Wemby. And Brunson was the MVP. certainly since one last time, if we're giving Wembanyama his flowers rightfully of saying, oh, I should have been MVP, I didn't win, I'm going to take it out on the guy who did, right? But Brunson didn't even get a fifth-place vote for MVP. Crazy. Not even a fifth-place vote. So he's showing up and showing out. And it was his first NBA Finals game with the Knicks. And look at what he did. 844-204-RICH, number to dial. We'll talk about it with Chris Webber in hour number two of this program. When we come back, Teron Armstead is here, our friend. He was just up the road at Good Morning Football, and we're just going to say good morning to him here on the show.
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8: Hey, this is Rich Eisen. 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The Rich Eisen Show comes to ESPN LA. 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
9: Away from returning, the Rich Eisen Show back on the air with Disney Plus, the ESPN app, and ESPN Radio. 10-year veteran Teron Armstead is here on the Rich Eisen Show. Fresh off of the Good Morning Football set. It is very 12 years. What did I say?
10: 10.
9: Did I say 10?
10: Yeah. I'm not going to even let
9: 12
10: you.
9: Years. My bad.
10: Take them
9: it's tough to not overreact and say Myles Garrett just put the Rams over the top. Sitting here on June, whatever the heck it is right now, June 4th, right?
10: Much different than Nick's sweep.
9: Okay.
10: You know what I mean? Much different. This is not an overreaction, Rich.
9: It is not.
10: Not an overreaction.
9: That the Rams just got the piece that puts them over the top for the Super Bowl this year.
10: The Rams just got the piece that makes them go undefeated.
9: Mm.
10: All health is the only concern. The durability of these guys. But if healthy, this roster is healthy, I see no reason why they don't go undefeated, challenge the 1972 Miami Dolphins as being the only team to do so and get the championship.
9: And Myles Garrett is that last piece.
10: Yes.
9: What if Aaron Donald comes back?
10: Stop that. That is overkill. That's too much.
9: Walk me through the offensive line room on a week where you're maybe getting ready for Myles Garrett and Aaron Donald together.
10: That's funny.
9: What would that meeting be like?
10: It'll be funny.
9: What do you mean it would be funny?
10: Man, it's to game plan for those two on the same D line. The run game is paramount.
9: Mm-hmm.
10: You got to be successful in the run game, but ultimately it comes down to your defense and your special teams. We cannot go down or get behind to where we have to drop back pass. If we do, we lost. Plain and simple. Like, it is really no other recipe to it. If we go down against this team this week with these two guys, we lost. So, run game, your defense, not only stopping the other offense, but trying to find a way to create points. We've seen the Patriots do it throughout their playoff run. And then special teams. How can we steal a possession? How can we find points in special teams?
9: Again, it's the first week of June. And,
10: it is.
9: You know, we're just less than 100 days until the Seahawks kick things off against the Patriots, and then the first team to get a load of the Rams is going to be San Francisco.
10: Yeah.
9: And would you say it's a wrap? Obviously,
10: no.
9: Can't predict it. You know, health is going to be a massive issue. Obviously.
10: Yeah.
9: It's like it is for all 32, but
10: the division games comes down to a possession or two anyway.
9: Correct.
10: Like, that's just historically how it happens. No matter the roster, it's just so much chemistry and you're familiar with each other, you recognize plays and schemes. 49ers are one of those teams that's built to handle whatever's in front of them.
9: Yes.
10: Especially getting back there, Nick Bosa, Fred Warner, bringing in Mike Evans. Like, they will have a team to compete. Seattle the same way. The defending Super Bowl champion. They are built as such as the Rams. I think for Myles Garrett, Rich, what he's accomplished throughout his career, I was on GMFB this morning.
9: Mm-hmm.
10: I asked him to pull a stat. How many times has Myles Garrett played with a touchdown or more lead? The answer
9: is
10: 8 games.
9: Of his career.
10: 8 games of his career.
9: Where he's had a lead of more than a touchdown?
10: A touchdown or more.
9: That he's gone onto the field.
10: With a lead.
9: With a lead of that length.
10: 8 games.
9: Wow. That is
10: so
9: nuts.
10: We bring on the league MVP, this prolific, dynamic offense,
9: yes,
10: Sean McVay. He is going to have a lead all of maybe other than 8 minutes of this upcoming season.
9: He might match his career mark by game 9 this year, is what you're saying.
10: This is not an overreaction. This is not an overreaction. This is real. Like, I'm trying to really put into thought and then into words.
9: Yes.
10: 8 games playing with the league where a team has to drop back past the ball in order to catch up. The amount of reps, the amount of rushes he will get this year will multiply.
9: What is it like blocking him?
10: Fun.
9: Fun. That's the word you use.
10: We had a couple great battles. I talked about this morning as well. 2018, New Orleans Saints, Cleveland Browns. We had a one-on-one clash that was, I think, top 5. Like a real O-line, D-line battle. I told them, this needs to be in the curriculum,
9: mm-hmm,
10: at the University of Football. Everybody that wants to play O-line, D-line, you got to watch the game.
9: Why?
10: It was a battle of technique, of craftsmanship, of, you know, two elite athletes. I won the matchup.
9: Okay.
10: Yeah, for sure. In our other one, too. I won that one, too. But
9: when you say won, you shut him out?
10: I shut him out.
9: Okay.
10: I shut him out. Don't mean it wasn't stressful. And you know what I mean?
9: Imagine it's not, you can't just roll out of bed and shut out Myles Garrett.
10: No. It was, and it's also game plan, too. You know, sometimes I had the slide coming to me or the run game, play action, all those things. But I still want to match
9: up. Did Sean Payton rile you up before that week, during that week, to say, all right, like, did he do any Sean Payton things?
10: We had this scouting report, and it would be color-coded. So they'll give you the defense, and guys will be green, yellow, blue, red. And it'll take you, like, through the tier of player. So, you know, solid starter, key contributor, Pro Bowl, best in the league.
9: What color was best in the league?
10: Red.
9: Okay.
10: he was red, and it was year two for him. Year two or three,
9: mm-hmm.
10: he was red. And I saw it, and it pissed me off. Like, how is he red already? I ain't like it. Sean didn't really say much outside of that. Like, we are, Myles Garrett is that right now. And you all better pay attention. This is the best in the league.
9: And he's deeper red in year
10: nine. He's
9: as red
10: gold.
9: Yeah.
10: It is.
9: Gold. Yeah, it is gold. You're right. Yeah, like first ballot gold. And so at the end of the day, though, on the flip side, Teron Armstead here in the Rich Eisen Show, what do you think is going through Jared versus Skull right now?
10: I saw his response and how he felt upset about the move. And I can see where he's coming from. You were just in the NFC Championship, you know, right there, knocking on the door of going to the Super Bowl. They beat the Super Bowl champions before. So they were there. They had enough. The Rams won the trade. Cleveland didn't lose the trade. They did not lose.
9: No, okay.
10: I feel very strongly about Jared Verse. I've been open about it. He's incredible. He has so much room to grow. Now, he's not Myles Garrett. Myles is a different athlete, once in a generation. Jared Verse is special. If and when he adds these tools to his game, the hands, the reaction, the ability to set up moves for later in the game, it'll be dominant. It'll be scary. Cleveland will feel great about what they have from now into the future. But he has work to do. Myles has done the work, and he's still getting better as a player, which is crazy. I really love Jerry Verse. I loved it for Cleveland. I think they did not lose this trade.
9: I agree with you, by the way, because you can't look at everything in a vacuum.
10: Sure.
9: You just simply cannot look at everything in a vacuum. Look who they've added through the drafts last couple of years.
10: For sure.
9: And how they're all young, and they're all in years one and two, and you got to look down the road. You know, you're going to have to pay some. You know, you're going to let some go, right? But you're going to have them all grow together. And Myles, despite his incredible greatness,
10: mm-hmm.
9: is about, depending on the ages of the other young kids, 7-8 years ahead of him.
10: For sure.
9: And you also have to take a look at where you are now
10: mm-hmm.
9: and how Myles just had the greatest year in the history of pass rush.
10: For sure.
9: And you chose sixth overall in the draft anyway.
10: No question.
9: And you put it all together. I thought this is a great move because of Jared Verse.
10: Yep.
9: You know, and I know Browns fans might sit here and hear Andrew Berry say, yeah, we weren't going to do it. And then they said, Jared Verse, now you're talking. And you're like, oh, now you're talking this kid up. No. And that's why I'm asking you about what's going through his skull, because I am sure the Rams meant every word of it. When they were saying to him over the last 2 years, you are great. You are generationally great. You're going to be generationally great for us. You're going to lead this way for us on defense. You're already doing that.
10: Yeah.
9: We're coaching the hell out of you. Oh, wait a minute, Myles Garrett, see ya. You know what I mean? And you can't blame the Rams for that.
10: Not at all. Not at all.
9: But Jared Verse got to sit here and go, who do I believe anymore?
10: Yeah.
9: Like, who am I? And his head must be spinning.
10: I'm sure.
9: You know what I mean?
10: I'm sure. And this is deeper than football. This is like life.
9: Yes, it is.
10: Your response. How you react to whatever happens, whether it's adversity, whether it's success, your response. And for Jared Verse, I urge and encourage him to receive this opportunity as an opportunity for growth, to create his legacy. He received this in a healthy way to help lead this team and change the narrative around the Cleveland Browns. As you said, Myles had the greatest individual season from a defensive lineman, and they picked sixth overall. Jared Verse can create winning and help be a part of a new winning culture in Cleveland, a place that hasn't experienced that. It's his turn.
9: It is. I agree, and it's just going to be a fascinating thing to see play out in Ohio and here in California. Teron Armstead, 12-year NFL veteran here on the Rich Eisen Show. So the A.J. Brown acquisition for the Patriots, does that put them over the top to get back to the Super Bowl in the AFC?
10: It made them better. Instantly, for sure, for sure. You got it.
9: Well, I gave you a yes or no question. You kind of, you know, fixed it. But that's fine. So that's a no because the AFC is more open? Like, what do you think?
10: They got better. They improved. Listen, Rich, I do media now, too. The set, every Monday, every Thursday, live YouTube, the set with Teron Armstead.
9: That's right.
10: But
9: there is no I in Teron. Understood.
10: They got better. You got a surefire number one. You got the history and relationship with him and Mike Vrabel. You got the runner-up for MVP, Drake May, and what he did in his second year. And we're only looking for more greatness. They got better. Can I say that put them over the top in the AFC? I can't. I can't say that with certainty right now. Buffalo want their lick back. They want their shot back for what happened and the Patriots taking the division last year. The Broncos will be there, and they added Jalen Waddle. So
9: that's going to be
10: you feel me
9: too. Mm-hmm.
10: It's going to be great, but they definitely got better. I think they won that situation.
9: And Mahomes is coming back. The Chargers are a fascinating team.
10: The Chargers are a factor
9: with Mike McDaniel now dialing things up for a guy in Harbaugh who loves to run the ball.
10: Yeah,
9: and you know that McDaniel just creates these creases and these schemes that find space and, you know, and they get Slater and all back, right? Who's the best team in the AFC North?
10: In the North?
9: Mm-hmm. Since the Patriots didn't get put over the top by the trade.
10: Yeah, yeah.
9: Of A.J. Brown.
10: Let me see. The North is, that's Pittsburgh, Baltimore, Cincinnati.
9: And Cleveland.
10: Cleveland. I will go... Baltimore, they bothered me last year.
9: What do you mean?
10: Because just preseason roster mm-hmm. was insane. I'm thinking Super Bowl. And they didn't make the playoffs. I'm going back Baltimore. I think they're better than the other teams in that division. I think Cincinnati will be better than we want to give them credit for right now because mm-hmm. it's been pretty quiet for them. But Baltimore, they added a coach, Declan Doyle, who came from Sean Payton.
9: And Ben Johnson.
10: His style of offense, what he'll be able to create, and the opportunities he'll be able to create for Lamar Jackson using Derrick Henry in company, I really like. And I think they got a lot of prideful people on that defense that can't wait to respond.
9: What will it look like? Because that, to me, is a fascinating. You just brought up the name in Declan Doyle coming yep. from the Bears
10: yep.
9: and the Payton world, right? And the Ravens offense, what will it look like now that the guy who seemingly unlocked Lamar in his MVP seasons is now coaching the Cleveland Browns?
10: Yeah, it's crazy.
9: What's that look like?
10: Consistency, more rhythm. Mm-hmm. The Ravens offense, and it was baffling. I mean, Lamar had injuries, but it was so inconsistent. So many quarters of not even a first down, no points. And we hadn't seen that in a while. We saw what the Bears were able to do, and a lot of it was Caleb and his heroics, but I think Lamar is further along and moving the ball forward and being consistent and making positive plays. Declan will bring a sense of consistency, mm-hmm. a system. It'll be more rhythmic. And the way Derrick Henry is still playing and performing, I see that offense being consistently dangerous.
9: All right. Can I keep you to the end of the hour, or you got to go somewhere?
10: You are Rich Eisen, sir. Okay. I work for you.
9: I understand that, but many times me, Rich Eisen, have asked that question, but like, no, I got to do this, I got to do that.
10: I work for you.
9: No, you don't.
10: Today I do.
9: You don't.
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9: 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You work for yourself, right?
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9: You work for your pod, right? You work for yourself.
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9: okay.
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9: That's right. The set Mondays and Thursdays. Okay, and then on Thursday's show, today, he'll talk about the Knicks getting ready for a sweep of the San Antonio Spurs. All right, we're going to come back, and I want to put this 17-0 thing to the test. We're going to have some fun when we come back.
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9: Well, wait, back on the Rich Eisen Show radio show, Teron Armstead. Have you ever heard of somebody just taking somebody else's number when they just show up?
10: Nope. Nope.
9: On the scene.
10: Nope. I've heard.
9: There's always a transaction involved, right?
10: Always a transaction. Whether they agree on it or not, which I've also seen somebody's number was too much and they didn't agree and kind of didn't like each other.
9: Oh.
10: What? But I've never seen nobody.
9: Who are those people?
19: Are they still active?
10: No.
9: Okay.
10: Nope.
9: Okay.
10: Nope. Same.
9: You've just narrowed it down?
10: Oh, same.
9: Slightly?
10: Oh, same.
9: But again, we're assuming, and you know, in the world of sports talk conversation, that's a problem.
10: Yeah.
9: That Jared Verse just showed up and said, I want eight. But the bottom line is like, hey, if I'm the guy who unlocked the Myles Garrett trade.
10: For sure.
9: You know?
10: For sure.
9: He says, I want eight. Dylan Gabriel's like, what else you got over there for numbers?
19: Can I get any?
9: You know? Man.
10: Nah, that's crazy. That's crazy. Just to show up at practice with the number on. I've never heard that before.
19: Debo!
10: That's Debo. That's Debo.
19: Debo coming.
10: Yeah.
19: That's Omar coming.
10: No.
9: I love it. Crazy. Okay. We're going to have some fun. You know, we do the win-loss game around here. When the schedules come out, we have fans call in. As a matter of fact, I'm looking down at the call screen right here. We have some fans waiting to call in to play the win-loss game where we put the schedule of a team that they want to, or they root for, or what have you.
10: Mm-hmm.
9: And they go one game by one game, one by one, and we find out who they predict what the team is going to finish with their final record is.
10: Okay.
9: We've never done it with somebody already saying a team can go 17-0 before. As you said at the outset of our interview, that the Myles Garrett trade says the Rams are, with health, 17-0 team.
10: I can see that.
9: But we're going to play the win-loss game with you, Teron Armstead, with the Los Angeles Rams, and go game by game and see if you think at the end of the day, the number that's spat out at the end is.
10: And before you start, Rich.
9: Yes, sir.
10: Miles isn't the only addition.
9: Oh, I mean, that's Trent McDuffie on the back end,
10: by
9: the way.
10: You know what I mean?
9: Like, I know. Jalen Watson, too.
10: Come on.
19: And Aaron Donald is coming back.
9: Okay, there's that.
10: Stop.
9: We have to assume he is not.
10: Stop.
9: All right, give us some music. Teron Armstead, win-loss game of the Los Angeles Rams. What happens in Australia week one against the Niners?
10: Duh.
9: Okay, what happens when they come home to take on the Giants on Monday night?
10: Duh.
9: What happens when they visit Denver?
10: Close one.
9: But?
10: Duh.
9: What happens when they visit the Eagles right after?
10: Start off tight game, then duh.
9: 4-0, home for the Bills on a Monday night.
10: Blowout.
9: 5-0, home for the Cardinals.
10: It gets ugly.
9: 6-0 at the Raiders.
10: Uglier.
9: 7-0, home for the Chargers.
10: It's a good one. It's a good one. High scoring. Rams.
9: 8-0 at the Commanders.
10: Yeah, that's a whooping.
9: 9-0 at the Cardinals.
10: Worse than the first time.
9: 10-0 off the bye on a Wednesday night before Thanksgiving against the Packers.
10: The
9: 11-0 next week, home for the Chiefs.
10: Pat Mahomes take the lead late.
9: Uh-huh.
10: Stafford comes still again.
9: 12-0 at the Niners.
10: They win more convincing than week one.
9: 13-0 home for the Cowboys.
10: Schlack.
19: Come on.
9: 14-0 at the Seahawks on a Friday night.
10: Ooh.
9: Mm-hmm. Brett, 14-0. You think they're going to, what do you think? Now that we get there, you can pull back.
10: Ah, that's tough. The 2 and 3 weeks is difficult.
9: And they're 14-0.
10: I got Rams winning.
9: 15-0 at the Bucs.
10: Beat the brakes off the Bucs.
9: 16-0, they go for a perfect regular season at home against the Seahawks.
10: They rest the starters. Loss.
9: You think McVay's resting on a 7? He's taking a knee on
19: No chance. No.
10: rest the starters.
9: What if then Donald comes back to just get his sea legs under him in that game?
10: Stop. Listen, Aaron Donald can't come back. He's happy. He's happy. Let's let that man live his life doing what he's doing. He's at the roast of Kevin Hart. He's kicking it.
19: Wait, did you guys retire in the same year?
10: No, he was the year before me.
19: Can you still throw up 140s?
20: Have you even tried?
19: He is casually throwing up 140s.
10: Yeah, I feel like you're trying to, you know, put it on TV that Aaron Donald's more of a man than me, and I don't like it.
19: I'm not doing that.
10: I don't like it.
19: I'm saying he's getting himself into game shape.
10: He's not. That's breakfast. I can't do 140s no
9: more. We are not questioning your manhood.
19: I would never.
10: No, not necessarily.
9: We're just questioning your want to.
10: I can't do that. I can't do that.
9: Nor can most mortals. You kidding me?
10: He's different.
9: Set on Mondays and Thursdays.
10: For sure.
9: When are you going to invite me on? You never yet.
10: We're putting it on the schedule today, Rich. Okay. I'm not leaving your studio.
9: Okay.
10: And I've seen your security. I think I could take them. So I'm not leaving your studio until you're on the schedule.
9: Jerry put up 140s today.
19: That's right.
9: Ron Armstead, everybody here on the Rich Eisen Show. Chris Webber in hour number two. Don't you go anywhere here on this show.
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0: Hour number two of the Rich Eisen Show is on the air. Teron Armstead can't quit us. He just can't quit us. He's just leaving right now. It's, you know, honestly, we call, by the way, Teron, we call this a Jewish goodbye in my house.
1: We were still talking about the possibility of Myles Garrett getting 30 sacks this year.
0: You really think that's the case?
1: Teron said it's not.
0: I know it's not a reason. But it's not like there's no slouches. There's some really good defensive linemen that he's now going to be on the same line with, too.
1: Yeah, and the teams are going to have to figure out how to block all of them. Yeah.
0: I know. So.
2: But he did say it's not as crazy.
0: I know. But at the end of the day, when you put him through the win-loss ringer, he said 16-1 that they're going to rest their starter.
1: Nobody's punting.
0: I don't think.
2: Only Bill Polian takes me on a perfect season.
0: So remember that he did that?
2: Yeah.
0: He let the Jets in the playoffs because of that one year, I think.
2: So we can't say no one would do it.
1: But they didn't win the title that year, so what was it for?
0: I guess.
2: Good point.
0: Yeah.
1: Neither did the Pats, I guess.
0: Him taking a knee on that season, and again, I just describe it to Bill Polian of the Colts, changed the way that the NFL put their schedule together. They're like, screw this. We're going to start putting division matchups at the end of the season. So even if a team rips off all these wins, it still matters.
1: Right.
0: It still matters, potentially, to win a division.
1: Which was smart. That was a smart
0: start. That was what happened. Yeah. Once upon a time, against the Colts, the Patriots were holding and holding and holding, and they changed the rules.
1: It's too early for you to get me going.
0: What do you mean early? What are you talking about? This is hour two. It's hour two.
2: It's June, though, I think.
0: What do you say? I don't know what you mean.
2: Oh, we can't. We can't. Let's change the rules.
1: Bill Polian.
0: I'm just spitting facts.
1: Get out of here.
0: Yeah. Maybe Bill will get in the Hall of Fame this year. We'll see. We'll check back on his resume. See if it's improved any. Can't believe that happened, by the way.
1: Well.
0: Let's go to Willingham in Virginia. What's up?
3: Willingham? Hi, thanks for taking my call.
0: Thanks for me.
3: I'm calling in to guarantee the Nick with sweet sad ankle.
1: Oh!
3: Due to the fact, I am guaranteed.
0: The sweep? Come on now.
3: You there?
0: Come on now.
3: I'm guaranteed. See, this is what's happening. Okay, like the Widows are on the tip band, they thought the Nick would be rested. They weren't rested. They were down with Cleveland. They thought they'd go lose. They came back. They're just the year for the Nick. The Nick should become like Domac. They're everywhere. They're going to have a fan there. And see what happened with San Antonio, like running a marathon. They are tired. Not just body tired, mentally tired. They are drained. And what the Knicks don't did, they punched them in the mouth. They won the game. They shouldn't have won, calling to the media and all these people. But now what happened, the Knicks won up on them. The Knicks playing with house money. And when the Knicks take them this time, when they get them in Madison Square Garden, it's going to be too much pressure for the San Antonio. Thanks for taking my call.
0: Thank you for your call. Willingham in Virginia.
1: Okay.
0: Overreaction Thursday.
1: I love it.
2: I like his name.
0: Let's just go here, though.
2: That's dope.
0: Me too.
2: That's a dope name.
0: Let me ask you this. If the Knicks do what Willingham in Virginia just said.
2: Break out the broom?
0: Would that be the greatest playoff run in NBA history?
2: Yes.
0: Now, so they lost twice, 2 1-point losses to Atlanta.
2: Yeah, back last year.
0: No, it feels it seems like last year. But
1: that would be 15 straight wins. No, they're at 12
0: now. 13, 14, 15.
2: 15.
0: Yep. 15 and 2.
1: I mean,
0: No, they'd need 16 wins.
2: You need 16 to win.
0: Right. Yeah, they got one before. They got one before.
1: That'd be 15 straight.
0: Right. 15 straight.
1: Yeah, 15 straight. Yeah. To end.
0: 16 and 2.
1: To run.
0: Right, to run. And the margin of victory.
1: That's what I'm talking about. The margin of victory, I think, I think it would have to be. The Lakers went 15-1 one year, right? Yeah. Back when
2: but Chris,
1: a three-game.
2: Shaquille O'Neal, Kobe Bryant. Like, respectfully to the Knicks, there's nobody that's on that level on this.
1: That makes the Knicks more impressive.
2: That's what I'm saying.
0: Yeah. It's in the ether.
2: That's what I'm saying.
0: It's in the ether
2: it
0: right
2: makes
0: now.
2: It more
0: the
2: impressive.
0: Knicks, the Knicks to rip off 15 in a row and potentially have a... One would think point differential in that 15-game win streak of over 300.
1: I mean, that would be that'd be the greatest we've seen.
2: But
0: and,
2: guys,
0: and all these Ziggies that you see on the screen with their brooms and everything in Cleveland.
1: The Warriors go 16-2 or something.
0: Oh my God!
2: Well, but let's calm down.
0: I know that.

0: Let's quote the wolf.
1: I know.
0: It's not.
1: Let's not quote the wolf. Let's just invoke the wolf and move on.
0: Get your next game. Okay. You know.
1: So Chet Holmgren got a lot of crap for what happened in Game 7, right?
0: Yeah, a lot of it deserved.
1: One of two from the floor. And after he was asked, you know, how to improve, what is he going to do to improve? And he said he was going to check the tape. And I would just say to Chet,
2: don't watch the tape.
1: Don't watch your tape.
2: Yeah.
1: Don't watch your tape.
2: Don't watch it.
1: Watch Carl Anthony Towns' tape from Game 1 of the NBA Finals.
0: Big bodega.
1: Because Carl had zero fear. Cat came in and pounced.
2: He played great.
1: He came into this game with a plan and an intensity, and he was beating Wembanyama off the dribble on the regular. Now, Richard Jefferson had many great lines last night. One of them was, for most people, beating off the dribble on the three-point arc going to the basket, you're out of position, but he's always in position because he closes out like the condor that he is, the alien that he is. And I think he even blocked a couple shots by being, quote-unquote, out of position.
2: For sure.
1: But you're putting him in that position to have to do that. You're also putting a body on him defensively. You're also shooting threes. You're also facilitating. But you're basically looking at him in the eye and saying, okay, let's play basketball. You're being aggressive. You're being competitive. You're not shying from the moment, which is what, quite frankly, it looked like from Holmgren. And Carl Anthony Towns, he had 10 of his 18 in the third quarter last night. When the Knicks were down by 14, he started it with OG. And then Brunson finished it. 7 of 15 from the floor. He made all of his free throws, 4 of them. He had 12 rebounds overall. Block shot. He got his money's worth. He had 4 fouls. One of them, he got popped for an offensive foul because did you see that one? He was going for a layup on Wemby, and he was the one who created the contact with the hook underneath.
0: I don't like that call, but I get it.
1: I mean, Wemby was in position, and then suddenly the contact was Carl trying to pull a fast one. I mean, he was plus 14 last night, which is only bettered by Josh Hart's plus 22, and that dude was not even on the floor in the first half.
0: Josh Rodman.
1: But the thing about Carl Anthony Towns, too, is he's just so... I just love his heart, man. I just love his essence. I love his spirit. I just love his love. He just approaches everything with this love. We've met him. The only person he doesn't approach with love is TJ because he's a Cowboy fan. But even that's done with love, I think. You know? When he sends mariachi bands here and he just thinks of you with balloons and flowers. When the
2: You only roast the ones Cowboys. You love.
1: You only roast the ones you love, as we've seen from the Roast Master General, who's also a lovely guy, too.
0: He's definitely spent a lot of money on me, you know.
1: Yeah, he has, because he loves you. Honestly, he just approaches life in such a way that in the past has been called soft. Let's be honest, right?
2: Yeah, no doubt.
1: It's been called soft.
2: Yeah.
1: And
0: by tough guy.
1: And now here we go, Game 1 NBA Finals. Hey, I'm coming into Wemby's house. Who cares? And then afterwards, he went on Inside the NBA. Kenny the Jet Smith asked him a great question about a mindset, about anything that he felt different, anything that was different when he came to work on Wednesday night. And here was his answer.
3: I don't know what it was, but I just felt a calm and a peace that, I don't know, had to come from the woman above. So I felt really confident about today. I felt good. You know, I felt like a kid. It felt like it was just fun out here. This is something that as a kid you always dream about. You always hope that you just hope to be an NBA player, let alone to be in the NBA Finals. And all day it was just a weird feeling. It felt like I was a kid getting ready to go play my Saturday AAU games and Sunday AAU games. And in a way, I felt like I was seeing her in the stands, and it was fun. It was really fun, and it was really comforting because, you know, Game 1 of the NBA Finals, you're told how the pressure is going to be and everything is, and I don't know. It felt like a certain presence was here that was very comforting and very loving, and I felt like I could have fun out here in Game 1 of the NBA Finals, which is the weirdest thing because you would expect to have the pressure at the highest.
1: I love this guy. I saw that last night. I texted him on the spot, and I'm like, you're one of my favorite Knicks ever. Ever.
4: Hit you back?
1: He did.
4: Oh, that's shocking. Figured
1: well,
4: he'd be locked
1: in. I don't know. I just wanted to meet him in terms of being emotionally present. You know what I mean? Mm-hmm. I didn't care if he responded or not. And I wouldn't have told you that he responded if you didn't ask me point blank. And he's referring to his mom, Jacqueline, who Jacqueline Cruz Towns passed away due to COVID complications in 2020.
4: He lost multiple family members.
1: Mm-hmm. And I'll bring this up on a day, it's your mom's birthday, you know, and you have to bless the fact that, you know, your mom is there. And he, you know, as Larry Fitzgerald just lost his dad, you know, I lost mine 6 years ago. I feel like my dad's here, or 7 years ago, come out this December. Wow. He's here every day. He's here every day in the way that I go about my business or the way that I live and love. And you know,
4: the person you are,
1: and same thing with Fitz, with his dad who just passed away, and Kat. Last night, I just love how emotionally present and intelligent he is, and I do hope that does rub off on his teammates. Because last year the whole storyline was he was rubbing his teammates the wrong way because there was a problem defensively and this and that. I just went down the tubes against the Pacers, and you don't know what to believe and what not to believe. And right now the Knicks are 3 dubs away from the Canyon of Heroes parade for the ages in New York City. Mm. Dustin in Arkansas back on the Rich Eisen Show. What's up, Dustin?
5: Hey, Rich. Thanks for taking the call.
1: You got it, bud.
5: And I'm really glad you played that clip of Carl Anthony Towns. I'm pulling for the Spurs. My David Robinson jersey I had one from sixth grade does not fit anymore, if you can believe such a thing. But if he wins, then I'm happy with that. You know, like, yeah, it sucks that my team's going to lose, but he is such a good guy that I can't get mad at.
1: You know, and I kind of think, you know, Knicks fans are rubbing people the wrong way, but maybe not the Knicks themselves. But sixth grade jersey, number 50?
5: Yeah, it doesn't fit anymore.
1: Oh.
5: The Admiral, David Robinson. Yeah.
1: Yeah. 50, I think, is also the aggregate number of losses you predicted the Patriots to have over the last 2 seasons, calling in for the win. Dustin?
2: Jeez.
1: Am I wrong?
5: Even my girlfriend, Raven, who does not follow sports, she listened to that clip and is still giving me grief about it, like, this day.
1: She's so Raven. Listen, my Cooper wants a piece of you, Dustin.
2: Yeah, uh-huh, big All time.
1: Right. All right, my son wants to talk with you. Yeah, he needs to chat with you.
5: You know what?
1: He doesn't think you're really a Patriot fan. He thinks you've been trolling for 2 years.
5: I will. You know, I will answer any question he has truthfully and honestly.
1: Dustin in Arkansas making himself available. There he goes. And I appreciate him calling in about this. How about that? He said, I'm so glad. Listen, I understand fans get wrapped up. There's also, I believe, Chris Haynes reporting today, 2 fans were the ones that were barking in a derogatory manner at.
2: Well, that's why Brunson was talking
1: Jalen
2: Scott
1: Brunson,
2: Foster,
1: why he went up to Scott Foster game, afterwards. Yeah. He dropped that on Dan Patrick's show today.
2: Yeah.
1: On DP's program. And,
2: well,
1: you know,
2: some
1: and that moron ran out on the field, ran on the court last night.
2: Compose yourself, right?
1: But I do appreciate that there is a you know, Dustin wearing his Admiral jersey is saluting Carl Anthony Towns for his living in the present, which is so tough to do for all of us. Not to go, you know, too deep here, but it's so tough to live in the present. And you were rightfully saying yesterday you thought the under was going to hit, and it did. Because game one jitters for everybody.
2: Yeah.
1: And Carl's like, I'm stunned at what peace I had in a game where everyone's telling me it's the biggest, the stage is going to be bigger and you might be smaller because of it. And he was small. When he first started taking, and I know this is not his first game against Wembanyama by any stretch, but just seeing him again. Like,
2: Cat is huge.
1: I know.
2: And he looks small next to Wemby.
4: Because I went and I found a picture of me and Kat. I'm 6'3", as you know, so I'm looking at a picture of me and Kat, and I'm like, man, this dude, like,
2: he's got, like,
4: hovers over me. And
2: 10
4: he's
2: inches.
4: Got,
2: yeah.
4: And he's that much smaller to it. Yeah. There's another human being on Earth. Like,
2: and it's half a foot smaller than Wemby.
1: It's size. It's noticeable,
2: yeah.
1: Right? Chris Weber, when we come back, perfect guy to talk about all this. 844-204-RICH, number to dial right here on the program. 844-204-RICH is, in fact, as I've said, the number to dial right here on the show. 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
18: Yeah, I mean, the car's totaled. 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
18: I
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18: absolutely
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18: Absolutely did. 800-345-6789. That's 800-345-6789.

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8: 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Good to see you, Chris Webber, my Hall of Fame friend. 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
9: Yeah, brother, good to see you.
8: So when you were last on the show, you were on with Suze, and you said there's going to be a blowout in Game 6 for the Spurs reaching a Game 7, and lo and behold, that happened. Did Game 1 surprise you of the NBA Finals, Chris?
9: Game 1 did surprise me. Not too many times am I a fan of a team's that isn't like my Pistons or my Kings. Mm-hmm. But I'm a fan of this New York Knicks team and the way that they play. However, in the beginning of the season, I picked San Antonio to win it all. And it's against kind of common sense, being that they haven't had their proverbial moment of needing to kind of get back in the game. They haven't had that big moment of letdown and have to fight back and have that story of climbing uphill. But I think they're in a unique situation with Coach Popovich still, being at the helm with their talent that they have, being loaded with guards. But the way that Big Body Brunson came in and other guys played yesterday was just incredible.
8: I was saying, how Chet Holmgren mentioned how he was going to check his tape to see how he could get better after that Game 7 loss. And I was just saying moments ago, he should check Carl Anthony Towns' tape from Game 1. Because there was no fear, man, right from jump last night with him. What did you see about that matchup, Chris?
9: Yeah, and to me, that's the most important matchup, and maybe why at times I didn't necessarily know if New York was going to prevail, is because how physical is he going to be inside? That's the main question. And to me, he did a great job of defending Wemby out on the perimeter. But then again, you have a 7-foot guy trying to go by you. You should be able to do that. I was more impressed with his rebounds. If Carl Anthony Towns averaged 12 rebounds during this, I think they'll win the series. Why? Because it helps control the pace. They get out, they get to run faster. And that means that he was in close to the basket on possessions. And when that may seem a little common sense, but that really means, like, where was he in the lane? Where was he helping on defensive rotations? Well, if he's always near the paint, that's what you want your big guy to be. And then on the offensive end, you know, Wimby has to guard and recognize this guy can shoot threes, he can get by you. But what I really love in knowing Mike Brown is that they put him at the free throw line extended and let him, you know, really go to work. And in that way, he can be a facilitator and take a lot of pressure off of the offense, off of the dribbles of Brunson. So, yeah, Towns played well.
8: Yeah, and you see every time Josh Hart grabs a rebound, he had 15, which was a game high for everybody. On Wednesday night, that they're looking to run. That's a Mike Brown concept. Like, obviously, you know, the Knicks aren't the only team to do such a thing. But you said knowing Mike Brown the way that you do, how do you see the Mike Brown philosophy working here in a way that clearly wasn't working in previous years for the Knicks, Chris?
9: So they had a defensive-minded coach in Thibodeau who's a great coach and can get your team to that level. However, at this time, you need coaches that can get you the ball in spots with play calling, with decoy plays and others to get easy looks for their superstars. And though Brunson made some of the toughest shots ever, he was getting good looks and missing them. And when you have that good kind of frustration, you know you can turn that on at the end. He wants passing, he wants ball movement, he wants spacing, and yes, to push it. And that's why when you see a team like San Antonio go 3 for 19 in the fourth quarter, right? Now, I remember doing a famous game of Golden State against Houston, and they, you know, missed something like 17 threes in a row, and I remember the criticism they got there in that game seven. But that same criticism needs to go to a San Antonio. You know, when you're missing those three-point shots, you got to find a way to get inside and get to the bucket or get to the free throw line, because when you miss free throws against teams that love to run and you take bad shots, your offense is your defense. And so those long rebounds, they're going to go and get it easy, too. So I look for much better discretion in their shot selection come game two from San Antonio.
8: Yeah, Mitch Johnson was talking about how Wembanyama needs to live in the paint more. That was a conversation after the game that makes me think this will be an emphasis in between games for sure. And Wembanyama says, I just need to play better and everyone else will play better and we'll be fine game two. Do you agree with that, Chris?
9: I kind of do agree with it. If you look, it was close down the stretch. It was until the last 2 minutes when, you know, a team took off. So I do agree. But however, you don't want to be close with New York. They play so hard. I love their heart. I love the connectivity of the players. And so you just don't want to let a team be able to use passion when it's close, especially on your home floor. I mean, Brunson gave him 60 piece a couple years ago. I mean, he's confident. The big fellas are confident. Carl Anthony Towns yesterday, you know, was doing his thing. And so they're feeling great right now. And I think if it's San Antonio, I do love the candor of Wembanyama. I love the fact he says he wasn't worried in the slightest, but they're going to, you know, I'll love it a lot more if they come out and prove that.
8: I'm about to ask you a question I can't believe I have not asked you yet. Ever, let alone over the last several months as you've been a regular here, being a guy so closely associated with his college teammates and what that was like from back in the day with the Fab Five, the Nova Knicks together, how does that manifest itself, do you think, Chris, in a game like game one of the NBA Finals? Bridges, who didn't really, his stat line didn't jump out, and Hart's did at the end, but and Brunson, we all know what he's doing right now in his career. How much is playing together in college and winning in college manifesting right now, do you think?
9: So, man, this one rubs me kind of, this one rubs me a little bit.
8: Okay.
9: So throughout my whole career in talking to GMs, coaches, and now consulting teams and others, I've always tried to put emphasis on relationships. Because if you're already good at what you do, you're talking about coming back and you're going to be interviewing people from SportsCenter. And so all you guys had the same jersey on, but you had different names on the back of the jersey. And as long as you could trust that other guy with a different name, then you wanted to work with people that you like. You wanted to work with people that you held accountable, that held you accountable, that in your off time you could. And I don't think teams really understand that enough. And hopefully with the way that, you know, these guys are playing, it can show that it means a lot when you play with guys in college or high school and you have that relationship, AAU or whatever, and you're both going for the same dream and goal because you're not competing against each other. You already have your check signed. And so it goes back to the schoolyard. It goes back to holding each other accountable, not overdoing it, having a history with each other. How about that? And so I think that, you know, New York has definitely shown that. And speaking to a GM earlier this season, he was laughing and saying maybe I was right about that.
8: I could say so. It does help, though, to have one of the three become generationally brilliant, like maybe statue worthy if three more wins happen over the next two.

0: 2 weeks in Brunson, right?
1: You're so right. But let's say that Brunson, it is not going to happen. Doesn't make another shot the rest of the game and play, or the rest of the series, and plays 48 minutes a game. Mm-hmm. Do you trust his effort?
0: Yeah.
1: I would say yeah.
0: Yeah.
1: And that's part of it. You know, the effort of guys that, you know, you really do care who's standing right there on your side. And no, Brunson's generational. However, you know, he was at Dallas and people didn't think he was generational, scoring the same amount. And until you have a coach like Thibodeau, until you have the heart of players that were just like him with that toughness, and then you have the city and the fans behind it to kind of keep amplifying that. So, yeah, I really do believe that he would have been, you know, this great anywhere else. But I tell you what, I think he would admit that, you know, did you see that live video when he found out that his teammates were being traded and how genuinely happy he was? I think a fan showed him, you know, wow, you're about to get your teammates on this team. And so you really can't quantify how important it is having your friend on a team with you while you're chasing a dream.
0: Hall of Famer Chris Webber here on the Rich Eisen Show. So I think we've already, again, hit a little bit on Brunson, but I want to expound on it. What is it like in the fourth quarter? How do you do what Brunson seems to have the knack for doing? We're all looking for a secret sauce. What is it, Chris?
1: I think you're built for it. I think that it's a concentrated focus in a time that you can go back and trust your work, whether it is being in the gym all the time or, you know, I've known Brunson before he was born. I went to the McDonald's All-American game with his father. And we've always been close. And if you look on that videotape, if you look online and just see the workouts that he put his son through, I guarantee that his son would say at that moment, during those times of his life, when he couldn't see the end of the road, and if it was going to make him better, being in the park with his father and shooting those shots, that it's harder than what he's doing now because of the mental approach and where he was. And it made him who he is today. And so I think that you prepare for it. I think the fact that, you know, I hope that he's showing players that you better have a mid-range game. Like, he's not just sitting out there shooting threes, and neither does the best shooter in the world, Stephen Curry, just sit out there and shoot threes. He's one of the best finishers in the game. And to me, what SGA and others are showing, that you can't be a stand out there specialist and shoot a bunch of threes, that you have to have the heart to take it into the hole and miss some layups and to be physical. And I think that it's his mental mentality that's tough. I think it is the way that he was raised and the expectations put on him about who he could be. And I think he just worked his ass off. And that's why, you know, only a few, you know, players really can shine, you know, in moments consistently like he has in the fourth quarter.
0: I don't know if you heard this soundbite from Mike Brown last night about Rick Brunson's contributions. We always talk about Jalen's, but since you know Rick from back in the day and you're a Mike Brown guy, I don't know if you heard this about what was going down with the Knicks in the third quarter, second quarter, things aren't going their way and they're carping at the refs.
2: I didn't do a good job of keeping my mind present in the game, and neither did our players. We were all bitching too much at the officials, and I tell you, Rick Brunson was great. He told me to shut the hell up. Sorry, Mom. He told me to shut up and be quiet, and he told the rest of the team to be quiet and leave the officials alone. And, you know, it was great of him because we were all kind of losing our mind, and I did it. The rest of the guys did it, and it helped us put our energy elsewhere, especially in the second half.
0: Is that track for you, C-Web?
1: Man, that tracks for me. I'm telling you, that's who his father is. That's who he was as a Nick. That's who he was as a player. That's how he is with his son, and that's why his son is that way. And, you know, you always, you know, I think context is great, and you have to realize he was with John Chaney at Temple. He didn't have the luxury to talk. He was told to shut the hell up every single day. So, you know, when you want leaders like that on your team, and I'm, you know, Mike Brown is cool, man. He was an assistant coach way back with me in the Wizard days for his first job, and even going to championships and being from Golden State, he's kept that humility. His context comes from Kerr. His context comes from Popovich. And he empowers those assistant coaches. You never hear a coach say an assistant coach's name in a scrum. you know, and giving credit, you know, my staff. And so I just think the little things like that is why so many people believe that against all odds, because they're still going up against Goliath. No matter how great the Knicks are, they still weren't favored to win this series. And so you need people like that in the locker room to remind you who you are, to calm you down, to give you that focus. And it's good to see Coach Brown, you know, giving props to his assistant coaches that do so much of the work.
0: How does constant carping at the refs sort of tear a team down, though? Like, how does that manifest?
1: Because, like, shut up and play. Like, you know, at certain times the refs are doing that, and there's other times you get tired of whining. You know, and if you can't whine in a practice, if you're on a good team, there's no whining in a practice. Matter of fact, the coach will let it go and let you get fouled so that you have to learn how to get back on defense after you've been fouled so you can change bad habits. And so who wants to sit there and cry all the time? It doesn't work. It never, a call has never been changed because the guy went to the ref and said that, you know, that wasn't a foul. And so I think it keeps you focused on the big goal. Like, come on, what are we crying about this now? We got bigger things ahead of us. At least the times that I've got on this board on teams for crying too much, whether it's myself or other players, it's been that. It's a refocusing of, are we giving them that much power? Are they in control? Are we going to change this and go out there and be dogs and get it?
0: Chris Webber here on the Rich Eisen Show. All right, so we kind of touched on it earlier, that Wembanyama needs to camp out in the paint more. What else? What do you think the Spurs can do, needs to do, to get a different result in game two, Chris?
1: I think the Spurs are going to have to switch up the pacing. I think that, you know, trying to have Wembanyama win a track meet is not wise. It's not wise because it wears him down, and it's not wise because when you get shots, he's not maybe in position or where he'd like to be, or you're not getting the best shots. I do expect their team to knock down more three-pointers. And if they do, you know, you're going to be in trouble. And I'm not saying that he has to be at the, you know, in the post, but he needs to throw a different array of moves. He needs to be at the free throw line where it's one dribble and he can just dunk and step in there, where he doesn't have to cross you over or pump fake, but he can just do that, reverse inside, pivot and take you right to the hole. And then, you know, just give you a steady dose of his game, but in different areas. He's so talented. Sometimes when you're so talented and you don't have the experience of playing against a team or being in a certain round, you can have empty impact. And you don't want to have empty impact. Again, going back to guys like a Shaq, and we always talk about who could have played in what generation. Well, you know, the numbers Wimby are putting up are incredible. But if he puts those numbers up and no one gets in foul trouble, or if he puts those numbers up and he doesn't, you know, stop guys from coming to the lane, because you saw that Brunson was hitting mid-range jumpers. So your shot blocking may not be as effective, but it's how do you wear the other team down? And to me, it's not with always taking long threes. It's making them worry. If Josh Hart switched out on you, you better go into the post and dominate and punish them and make them change their strategy. But until we see that, I think New York's going to have a chance. But Wembanyama's playing great, and I think, you know, as he said after the game, he knows what he has to do. He'll make an adjustment, and they haven't lost after a game one loss. So I expect them to come back and to be great.
0: So before I let you go, last one for you, since we haven't spoken since the Spurs made the finals over the Thunder. If you're Sam Presti and you have an opportunity, not saying he does, but if you do have an opportunity to send Chet Holmgren to Milwaukee and get Giannis back, do you do it? Made him think.
1: Yeah. First of all, I wonder if Milwaukee would do that.
0: Okay. Just saying, if you could, if Milwaukee does that, because you know he's the market, and you're like, okay, you can send Holmgren and his contract
3: and picks
0: to Milwaukee and get Giannis back and team him up with the kids you got and SGA. Do you do it?
1: No, I'm trying to convince Milwaukee to take all my picks and let me keep Chet. Chet is a once in a generation body. Well, two, because it's him and Wimby. But the way that he can move and he's fluid, you know, I didn't expect Chet to be better than Wimby. I didn't expect Chet to score a bunch of points in game seven. I think that was shame on us or the media that thought that he could do that or that's who he was. He's never been that player. However, if he's your third best player, I mean, just think about the luxury of Towns, what he has with OG and what he has with Brunson. Just think about that piece. If Chet can have that and be that third player, I think Chet, I mean, how could you score over Chet and Giannis? I would be scared of that. That'd be the best length in there. So I try to get rid of picks that, you know, I don't have young guys because they have some young guys on their bench, but I'm not getting rid of Chet.
0: Okay, Chris, thank you again. I love chopping it up with you. We'll do it again next week. And in the meantime, enjoy the NBA Finals, certainly because with Myles Garrett coming to Los Angeles, the NFL season is over on June 4th. NFL season.
1: Hey, Chris. The Lions are my team, but Stafford, that's my quarterback. So I'm happy for Stafford, man.
0: You must be over the moon right now. You know?
1: Yeah,
0: great to
1: yeah.
0: see you. See you, Webb. We'll chat soon.
3: All right, brother.
0: Yeah, that's Chris Webber.
3: See you,
0: everybody. Hall of Famer Chris Webber right there. I love that. Made him think.
4: You did. I thought we glitched for a second.
3: He was like, did we freeze?
0: No, I saw that wasn't a freeze.
3: I panicked.
4: Brockman.
0: You thought
4: like,
0: you did.
4: I was like, what's going on?
0: That was almost a end of Sopranos type delay right there.
3: Had to think. You know?
0: But he had to think. He had to think.
4: I think Chris was just trying to be polite, and he didn't want to throw.
0: No, I think he thought about it. I think I made him. I threw him
4: about.
0: That curve. I threw him that Lord Charles, that Dwight Gooden 6 Lord Charles curveball at the end there.
4: Let me tell you what I'm doing.
0: Sending Chet to Milwaukee for Giannis. Peace.
3: I'll even get him a real estate agent.
4: He could just move into Giannis' old crib. Even
3: well,
4: swap.
3: He'd have to kick his brothers out. You know?
4: Well, they're coming. You know that.
0: 844-204-RICH number to dial. Your phone calls. In hour number three, the author of Go the F to College, Adam Mansbach, is in our green room. He's going to come out and have a chat.
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0: Hey, let me ask you, you wore a Godzilla t-shirt to the press conference. 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
0: Just had a nice chat with the author, Adam Mansbach. Did you ever read Goodnight Moon, Chris?
3: Yes.
0: Okay. We did that all the time, Susan and I. And then Adam wrote this book that became a New York Times bestseller and was big in our house as well, called Go the F to Sleep.
3: Yep. And then didn't Samuel Jackson do the audio version?
0: He did indeed. Yeah. And now is Go the F to College. And as soon as I heard Adam's in town, you know, like Liz is like, you don't want him on? I'm like, absolutely, I want him on. Sure. She said, would you take him? I'm like, sure, let's do it. Because now my son I used to read Goodnight Moon to is
3: going off to college.
0: Suze will be on the program in hour three as well. She stops by in advance of today's episode of Women's Sports Now. So that's coming up. Phone calls galore.
4: She also had donuts dropped off outside.
0: Yeah, I saw that too. She dropped off the donut. That's just not for me.
4: Yeah, well, we know
3: that. She texts me. She's like, donuts at the door. I'm like, now's your chance.
4: Okay.
0: What do you mean at the door? Did she?
3: She leaves them at the door.
4: Yeah, they get right behind the studio.
3: She's literally doing a drive-by. She just drops them and keeps
0: going. Oh, okay.
3: Yeah.
0: Very good.
4: So she leaves them outside.
3: Come get them, fat boy.
4: You get off the elevator, there's like
0: come
4: boxes.
0: Come get them, fat boy. Has been
3: that's called. How I felt, because I went to get them.
0: All right. Let's go to Ross in fat New face. Jersey. Ross in New Jersey.
4: Ross.
0: What's up, Ross in New Jersey? Whoa. What's up, sir?
15: Oh. Going on, Rich. First time caller. I love the show, man.
0: Oh, attaboy. Where in New Jersey are you calling in from?
15: Bergen County, Elmwood Park. That's about 20 miles outside of New York City, so right around the inner radius of this Knicks run, man.
0: Well, Ross,
15: ten minute drive from MetLife, too.
0: Okay, I know exactly where Bergen County is. I mentioned how I turned 30 during the 99 NBA Finals between the Knicks and the Spurs. And I turned 30 in a bar called Denial. And I mentioned how Dr. Jack Ramsey and my Uncle Myron were in the same room.
4: You never mentioned Uncle Myron.
0: Uncle Myron and Aunt Isabel lived in Bergen County, River Edge, New Jersey.
15: There you go. I'm in River Edge all the time. You know Elmwood Park, right on the river? We're actually getting the MLB network soon.
0: Yeah, I know where you are.
4: Us East Coast folks.
0: What's up, Ross? What's going on?
15: But, listen, the Knicks are taking this area by storm, and obviously, Rich, you know what your Jets, I mean, the misery, you know, I don't need to explain it to you. It falls, you know, right on the Mets. The Knicks were probably the biggest culprit of it all. You know, out where you are now, you guys, you get, you know, Stafford and Garrett, Otani comes running over there, Rich get richer. Yep. Out where you are now, and, you know, with us, I mean, let's be honest, you know, there's just some people here. I don't know if you know the personality, Evan Roberts. He's got a quote, winners win, losers lose. And the New York Knicks probably felt like one of the biggest losers in the world of sports, so much so that us fans were pretty much kind of paranoid that the Jalen Brunson contract, the day it was signed, would not turn out well. I don't think even the most optimistic of Knicks fans, and I don't know if there were many back, you know, 10 years ago to the day, could have seen what Jalen Brunson and so on turned into. Listen, man, I'm 19 years old. You got to go back 13 years before I was born. The last time any of my teams won a championship was the 1994 New York Rangers. And obviously, as you know, you with your Jets, the Mets, kind of like that Long Island fan, they don't have anything since 86 with the Mets. So the fact now where you got cities like Boston win titles every other year, you know, even L.A., Denver, even only having one sport in each of the big four, kind of seem like they have one every other year with the Nuggets and the Avalanche. The fact that we're not only getting a run period, but this type of run where you win 12 straight, the last time they lost a game was night one of the NFL draft. I mean, I don't think the most optimistic of New York sports fans could have even dreamed of this ever happening, man.
0: Ross in New Jersey, Rackham. Rackham. That is the way to describe exactly what's happening in that area, sir.
3: Great call, dude.
0: Well done. Thanks.
15: Thank you, man.
0: You be well. That's Ross in New Jersey. A 19-year-old with a very aware sensibility of what's gone down there, man.
3: So he's a Jet fan too, then?
0: I just don't. Here's the thing is, I don't want to go in this direction yet, because when you start going in the direction of like what it means and what it's looking like and whatever,
3: this is
0: just the beginning, man. I mean, a series just only begins when a road team wins in the playoffs. So I guess technically the NBA Finals has just begun.
3: Has begun. Yeah.
0: Right? But you can run away with it in your mind because the Knicks have run away with every series they've had.
3: Every game.
0: Once they finally turned something on against the Atlanta Hawks in the first round.
3: Yeah.
0: And so you can run away with it by saying they're about to do that again to the Spurs. And I would just counsel against that sensibility. Let's see what happens Friday night. But if they go back to Madison Square Garden up 2-0, they would be giving the Spurs the same dose of their 1999 medicine, which is going to Madison Square Garden up 2-0, except they did it at home. They did it at home.
3: What was the stat? 70% of game one winners end up winning the championship.
0: It is a massive advantage. Massive advantage, not just because you've already established some sort of ability to execute on the floor, but you also now have that house money mentality going into game two and knowing all you got to do from now, all they have to do. And if you told the Knicks fans this going into the season, all you got to do is win your three games in Madison Square Garden and you got a parade. That's all you have to do. Tall order, but you'd rather say all you got to do, win in Madison Square Garden, and it's a wrap. Holy crap.
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23: Listen, Cappy, you know, I've been in an accident, you've been in an accident. It's a very traumatizing situation, okay? We've all been there. And the reality is, we tell people all the time because we would do it too, okay? When we get into an accident, we will call one person. We count on Jacob because Jacob is the man you can trust. He's been doing it for people in L.A. for nearly three decades, right? 1-800-345-6789. That's how you call Jacob. And by the way, we talk about car accidents a lot. It's not just car accidents. You could be in a grocery store and slip and fall. You could be walking across the street as a pedestrian and get hit by a car. You could be on a motorcycle and you could get hit. It's not just purely being in a car accident, any kind of an accident. That's why you call Jacob. Right, and I counted on Jacob when the insurance company changed their tone with me. I'm like, whoa. You know what? I don't think I need to talk to you. I think I need to call Jacob. That's when I counted on Jacob, Cappy.

0: Jacob.
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7: 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Basketball Hall of Famer Chris Webber. Coming up, author Adam Mansbach. And now, it's Rich Eisen.

0: Correct.
1: That would make
2: You're in the chair.
0: Shaolin.
1: Shaolin Allen.
2: You're in the chair. We're on the air.
1: Dickie Eyes.
3: Staten Island's streetwise troubadours, as they were described on the Larry Sanders Show.
0: That's
3: by Artie.
0: My man right there.
3: At any rate, Teron Armstead thinks the Rams are going 17-0.
1: Or
3: and
1: 16.
3: That Myles Garrett might have 30 sacks. That he actually said that.
1: I love how he said 17-0, and then he did the one win
3: then
1: loss.
3: Then we did the one loss.
1: 16-1.
3: Well, because he's like, they'll sit their starters against the Seahawks.
1: You know, I'm not sitting that game, guy.
2: No way.
3: So, basically, he predicted that the Rams are going to be 16-0 going into the last week of the season, and that's when we'll see Ty Simpson for the first time. Did he basically predict that?
2: Kind of.
3: Unless he did mention that instead of win, he basically said big blowout. Maybe we'll see Ty in those games too. I have no idea. Chris Webber in hour number two. We talked at length about the game one Knicks victory to tip off the NBA Finals. Also talking at length about This Was SportsCenter, stories from the set, a new podcast series, video podcast that we're putting together here, presented by Gusto. And the we being me, hosting one-on-one sit-downs with with six of my friends from back in the SportsCenter days. Dan Patrick is first up. That'll be on Disney Plus, the ESPN app, the Rich Eisen Show YouTube page, or wherever you listen to your podcasts, starting tomorrow, Friday. And then we're going to drop an episode every single week, every single Friday, with the exception of episode two. It'll be me with Chris Berman that we recorded at the Super Bowl live at the Strand Theater back in February. That's going to drop Monday, as the kids say.
1: Okay.
3: And the we also being me sitting down with these friends of mine and Mike Hoskins, who is the coordinating producer of this program and is in our green room right now. I think he's going to be very sick of me in like the next 5 minutes because I'm constantly peppering him with what about this, what about that. He's the one putting this together, and there's a ton of eye candy. There's a ton of photographs. There's a ton of videos. There's a ton of SportsCenter moments back in the day. There's a ton of This Is SportsCenter commercials from back in the day. It is a straight butter, as Stewart would say, shot of nostalgia, part of the throwback summer that Disney Plus is putting together. And as you know, this is we're at Disney Plus every single day. So we've been talking about that quite a bit. And then there's you, 844-204-RICH. We'll take some phone calls shortly. Suze is going to stop by to end the show. Women's Sports Now at 6 p.m. Eastern Time on the ESPN app and the family Disney family of networks. There they are. I believe Colleen is a bit under the weather. So is Sarah stepping in this?
2: She is. Okay. Yeah. Coming in relief.
3: Well, listen, there's lots to talk about with her because I know Sarah is down with the softball women's World Series.
2: She's
3: watching. We've been watching a ton of it in our house as well.
2: Yeah.
3: So there's that. And Suze will tell us who's guesting. And Sarah's fresh back from the Big Slick. So there's lots to talk about with her.
2: Yeah,
3: Corey Close of UCLA will also be. Guest hosting there.
1: Also, if I could shamelessly plug the contest wrestling, O'Shea Jackson Jr. and I, we interviewed WWE Women's Intercontinental Champion Sol Ruka yesterday, so it was a really great interview. And Rich, I didn't mean to, but I made her cry.
3: Oh,
1: and
3: wow, you went
2: TJ Firestone. Oh,
3: yeah. TJ Firestone.
1: O'Shea's always like, you get into your Barbara Walters mode, and it's like the fifth time it's happened. I'm not trying to make it, but we go, you know, we kind of dig deep with these folks.
3: So. Boy, cool. There's just too much content coming out of the Rich Eisen Show and Rich Eisen Productions.
1: Yeah.
3: This is too much.
1: And Rich, you weren't here.
3: Do you want to pump your mold remediation company?
2: Yeah. Always First Environmental. Pod comes out next month.
3: Pod?
2: Just making that up.
3: What?
2: I got left out.
3: Is there a mold podcast?
2: There's about to be.
3: Not from us, there's not.
1: Also, Rich, you were gone last Friday. You were at Big Slick, but O'Shea was hosting. He, Brockman, and Jay and I talked about that night that Women's Sports Now and No Contest Wrestling were both back-to-back on ESPN2. And we were just talking about how amazing it is that all this grew from this place and, you know, from you having faith in us and letting us do what we do. And, man, it was just a really cool moment, like I said, to be able to look and see. To see that.
3: It's excellent. When Suze comes around, I'm going to ask her if I could put something, if I was the one in this.
1: Could you hang it in the house?
3: Would we hang it in the
2: house? Well, her mom would have to have had that made for you.
1: Yeah, that's...
3: Oh, is that what it is?
1: His ex-girlfriend.
2: O'Shea's ex-girlfriend's mom had that made for him.
3: Generalissimo.
1: Jacksonian.
0: What did you say? Great, great, great grandpa Seamus?
3: I don't understand what.

0: this is on.
1: It's absurd.
2: It's ours now. Yeah. That's the thing.
1: Well, hey, we're keeping it.
0: Actually, we've got the cover art for your new podcast.
3: Hey.
0: At Mold School.
3: Hey.
0: Mold School.
2: Ain't nothing like the Mold School.
1: We're going streaking.
2: Yeah, that was made a while ago, right?
0: I understand, but this,
2: no, I'm asking because I feel like I've seen
0: come
2: them.
0: From the past, and then you resuscitate them. You breathe new life.
2: Well, if we got a second, can I share something with you guys about this mold?
1: About the mold?
2: This was a few months ago. I clipped it off of YouTube, and I apparently forgot to tell you guys about it because I found it in a folder. Somebody left under one of the videos that we were talking about mold, left a comment where they did Pat Summerall and John Madden breaking this down. And they have Pat Summerall. On the replay here, we can see those black mold linebackers penetrating the offensive line's first layer of protection. And then you have John Madden going, yeah, you see we've got these classic 3-4 black mold blitz going and they penetrate right through, boom, just infesting the backfield. They did a whole mold thing for you, bro.
0: Nice. Fantastic.
3: Can I tell you, the number one question I get asked is, how do I know if it's black mold?
0: And I'll say,
3: what color is it?
0: Black. Nice.
3: It's black mold. That is the number one question.
0: That's why you hire a professional like him.
2: I got to get this to you.
0: And then we just piloted a new podcast, which is TJ Reed's YouTube Comments Live. That's going to be great.
2: Get
0: to launch that one.
2: Get more people to leave comments.
3: Right. More crying.
2: Yeah.
1: We do not need more comments.
0: All right, let me turn the page. I'm turning the page. Jared Verse was introduced to the Cleveland media yesterday, and there's all sorts of video of him walking in the building and, you know, and he's not like big old, you know, million watt smile. I'm like, he is not happy to be there. And everybody needs to give this guy a little bit of space and grace. And I know, again, I keep rhyming. Everybody's going to give him some space and grace. Just imagine, again, you're living out here in Southern California. You've been drafted to the Los Angeles Rams. And not only are you drafted to the Rams, but so is your teammate, Braden Fisk, from Florida State. Mm-hmm. And you are also part of welcoming in. He's already drafted. You're already out in Los Angeles. And you surprise him when he shows up to be drafted. Mm-hmm. You remember this?
2: He got on the phone.
0: Well, they were both physically there. One was trying to get one to the Rams house in time, and it's fun and it's a great way to welcome somebody to the team and the program and make them feel at home. And the Rams make him feel at home, and he feels at home to the point where he starts barking at all his teammates in his first few practices, and McVay's got to tell him to calm down. He's coaching him up. And the way you coach somebody like Jared Verse up is you're like, you are the man. You're not only the man, you're the man here. You're going to be the man here for a long time. And he believes it for good reason because he is the man.
2: Yeah.
0: He's outstanding. He's got, like, next level ability. And he's not only next level ability, but at such a young age, he's a friggin' NFL pass rushing prodigy. And he's prideful. And he talks his game. And he walks his game. And he's feeling like, this is my franchise, and I'm the face of the future. And he's walking around as such, and he deserved to do that. And then all of a sudden, one day, you get a call, and it's just like, yeah, it's over here. Because we were trading for Myles Garrett, and the Rams went from, you're so good, you're the face of our future, to, you're so good, we would never have made this trade if you weren't this good. Because we wouldn't have been able to pull off this trade if you weren't this good. Mm-hmm. You're so good, your new team is trading as Myles Garrett and wouldn't have done it if you weren't so damn good. And he's got to be there going, what?
1: Yeah.
0: Like, what is happening? I'm now moving, you know, he's from Dayton. He's moving back to his home state of Ohio. But he's got to be sitting here going, what the hell?
2: Yeah.
0: Is this business all about? All I do is the right thing and ball out, and suddenly my team that's drafting me telling me I'm the, you know, the face of the future, making me feel that way, rightfully so.
2: That's why players have to remember it is a business.
0: But it's Myles Garrett. It's not just anybody.
2: Yeah.
0: We're the ones sitting here. Teron Armstead comes in hour one, and he's rightfully saying, or at least it doesn't sound crazy, he's like, this can make the Rams 17-0. Mm-hmm. So this is how he said he... I just wanted to get that out there so you can at least know what might be whirring in his brain as he's talking to the media for the first time with the Browns logo behind him. And his world flipped upside down over 48 hours. And he was asked how he learned about the trade.
4: It caught me by surprise. I was,
0: Yeah, it did.
4: I loved LA. I loved the coaches, the organization, my teammates, you know, everybody a part of it, the staff, the fans. You know, I love the whole vibe of LA, Los Angeles, the Rams, you know, and it was upsetting. I was upset for, you know, a good little bit of time. But when you're an athlete, you understand the nature of business. People, everybody does what they think is best for their business, and, you know, that's the situation that I'm in. I'm happy to be a part of the Browns. You know, I'm happy that they believed in me and they were able to make that trade and bring me here, you know, be with my teammates, be with everybody here, and I truly do believe in everybody in the locker room. But it was upsetting at first, but, you know, you got two choices. That you can either work or you can give up, and I ain't never been a quitter.
0: I love it. What a great answer, right?
5: That was a great answer.
6: Yeah. Very professional.
2: And honest.
0: Yeah.
2: If he would have been, if he wouldn't have thrown out that, like, I was a little upset, I'd have been like, yeah, really?
0: But no, you see, everything, the preamble to hitting play on that soundbite, I think, is accurate. Even though I haven't spoken to him. Then he shows up and he takes Dylan Gabriel's eight, or required it. We still haven't gotten the details.
2: Yeah, like, well, there's a, you know, there's someone in the locker room who's handing out these jerseys and...
0: And then, of course, comes the whole thing is like, okay, like I said, this trade does not happen if he's not the one the Rams put on the table. Andrew Berry said it, and I believe that.
5: No, it's same.
0: Like, and hey, Browns fans, if you're sitting there going, oh, man, how do we trade Myles Garrett and not get multiple ones? How does that happen, not multiple ones? Well, it's because you've got somebody like Jared Verse back at this stage of his career and contract. Where you've got, this is his third year coming in. Mm-hmm. And so that's how he shows up here. But that said, now it's like, okay, Miles was here. Now you are those shoes you feel like you have to fill?
4: I'm out here to fill anyone's shoes. Miles, you know, he's a size 13, you know, Nikes, whatever they are. You know, I'm a size, you know, 13 and a half, size 14, Jordans. Like, everybody's different. I'm not here to fill his shoes. I'm here to bring my own. I buy my own. I'm here to work, and I'm here to be the best version of me. The best version of me is going to be the best defensive player in the league, and the best defensive player in the league is going to play for the best defense in the league, and that's why I make myself testament to.
0: Another great answer.
5: Bigger shoes.
2: Go get it, man.
0: And if we did not... if we didn't have a better angel way of coming to the party, I'd say that we should put that soundbite up there saying he doesn't feel like he needs to fill Myles Garrett's shoes because he says his feet are bigger. He just said Myles Garrett has small feet.
2: 13s ain't small, though.
0: Who?
2: Myles?
0: Yeah. Right. No, it's Garrett. That's the Garrett.
2: Garrett.
0: Yeah. Speaking of which, the man who gave us that soundbite.
5: The funniest soundbite I've heard. I can't stop saying it.
0: Todd Monken, weeks ago, and said, have you had a face-to-face with Garrett yet? And he's like, who, Miles? Okay. Miles Teller? Who? We're going a different way now? Okay. Asked about his thoughts on the trade, Todd Monken, hit it.
7: I don't think there's any reason for me to comment. I thought Andrew addressed it yesterday, and we're excited to have Jared here. I don't think there's anything more needs to be said. We're excited about Jared for our teams now and the picks for our future.
0: Yeah, you should, Jared. I don't feel like I have to comment on the Garrett trade. Which Garrett trade?
2: But
0: did we get Mrs. Garrett?
2: Buddy Garrett?
0: Hit it. Go ahead. Hit it.
7: I thought it was settled. I mean, not at any given point that I think we were going to trade Miles. And that's just the nature of what we do. I mean, this is pro sports, right? It's you're always trying to look to the present and then to the future. So I was excited then, and I'm excited now.
8: What were they really thinking?
0: All right, so I get my first shot at being a head coach. I'm 60. Look it up. Make sure. Google me. Will you please Google?
5: Todd Monken.
0: I'm Todd Monken, and I'm 60.
5: 60.
0: Thank you. I'm finally getting my first shot. And they're telling me Myles Garrett is going to get traded? Really? You think I wanted that? Do you think I wanted to take the Cleveland Browns job and not have Myles Garrett? Of course I wanted Myles Garrett. You got to be kidding me about that. But I've been around long enough to know I can only control what I can control. It is what it is. I'm only going to talk about the guys who are here. Three coaching cliches in a row to let you know what am I going to do about this? What do you want from me? I want Myles Garrett here. Are you kidding me? He's the Grim Friggin' Reaper. I want the guy who just set the sack record. All right? So I take the job, and I lose the defensive coordinator because he wanted the job that I got. And he's so pissed, he's running out the building. He can't even stand the sight of me. I lose him. And then I lose the guy who's the best player on that guy's defense that was the best thing about this team. Do you really think I'm happy about this? Hell no. And will somebody tell me which Garrett we're talking about?
6: What else you want to know?
5: The popcorn? Isn't Garrett's popcorn in Chicago?
0: Which one? Verse? Chapter and? Which what? Verse? Which verse? Bible? New Testament? Which verse? Which Jared? All right, well, I'm going to move off of that.
2: Yeah, that's... Oh, no, no, no. Let's not touch that one. Let's not touch... Good call, Rich. She went to Jared. She went to Jared.
5: Miles? Huh?
0: Where are we going here? Let's take a quick call. Let's go to Nathan in Chicago, Illinois. What's up, Nathan?
9: Nathan. What up, man?
10: Hey, Rich, can you hear me?
0: Yes, I can. Can you hear me?
3: Can you hear us?
10: Yes. First time, long time. Thanks for taking my call. The energy in Chicago around the Bears is off the charts. You know, the Rams game, the draft, you know, Caleb on the cover. I'm trying to talk myself out of a sophomore slump in the Ben Johnson era. Can you help me out here?
0: Sure. What do you want help with?
2: He thinks there's going to be a sophomore slump. For the Bears.
0: Well, I mean, it's not like Caleb Williams is on the cover of Wait a minute. Oh man!
2: Come to find.
5: By the way, he's cold cover. It's cover sick.
2: Cover of Madden. Yeah.
0: Pop that up. The cover. You got awesome, that in the man. Shoot right there. It is.
3: Look at that thing.
0: Oh, well, that's the moment. That's the moment against the Packers, right? Season on the line, this thing's over. He went jump man on everybody.
3: Yeah, then there's a second cover where
0: wasn't he on
3: doing the ice man?
0: There it is.
2: Ooh,
0: oh,
2: that's cool. Literally.
0: Okay.
2: Bye.
0: Okay. Wasn't he on the New Heights pod with the Kelce brothers and said they brought up the fact that he's got a 90 rating and he's on the cover of Madden with a 90 rating?
3: Mm.
0: That's like, you know, being Jazz Chisholm being on the Tonight Show with a 230 average. Nathan, dude, sophomore slump. I think the coach is excellent. And I think the roster is excellent. And I think your guys are as good as last year, if not better. What is this? By the way, this would be a sophomore slump for Ben Johnson. Not
2: that's
0: Caleb.
2: What, yeah, he's
0: year three.
2: He's talking about Ben Johnson.
0: I know that. I get it. But, yeah, Nathan, are you really nervous about this?
10: I am. You know, things are going well in Chicago for the first time in a while. So I just want to make sure they stay good.
0: Enjoy it. Nathan, look outside. Is it a beautiful day in Chicago, Illinois? In Chicagoland?
10: It's a beautiful day in Chicago.
0: No better city in America to have a nice weather
2: great
0: day
2: city,
0: and be
2: man.
0: So beautiful than Chicago, Illinois.
3: Speak on.
0: Incredible.
2: Go enjoy a hot
0: what a town.
2: Here.
0: Go out and enjoy, man.
2: Have a deep dish.
0: Come on now. Yeah, whatever you want to do. Whatever floats your boat. Just enjoy it, Nathan.
10: I appreciate the words of encouragement.
0: All I'm going to say, Nathan, is if you're on your cell phone right now, do not leave it on the podium of Ben Johnson without do not disturbing it. Okay? Thank you for the call. There's Nathan in Chicago. I have a follow-up on that.
2: About the phone?
0: This is this is the moment that happened, I believe, yesterday.
3: Okay.
0: On Wednesday's press conference when somebody placed a phone to record Ben Johnson's comments on his podium, but forgot to put Do Not Disturb on it.
2: Oof.
11: I'm really pleased with the teaching progression. I've been able to sit in some meetings, and I love how the coaches are going about their business. I like how the players are responding to it right now. We're all on the same page. We're speaking the same language, and that's always a good starting point. Oh, my. Good.
12: Now that you've got a year under your belt, how does it feel? How do you feel about your position, what you're doing, the people you're working with?
11: Somebody want to take their phone, so I'm not interrupted again. Thanks.
0: Oh, my. Wow. He went from oh, my, to like, am I going to have fun with this, or just shaking my head, like, pissed off.
3: So aggressive.
0: Well, we have a mea culpa from Jay Cohen of the Associated Press.
3: Okay, great.
0: Saw some people, some joking, some serious, pointing at various people on the Bears beat for this. It was my phone. My apologies all around won't happen again.
6: Because your credential has been revoked.
0: I don't think it's gotten that bad. I don't think it's gotten that
5: bad. I mean, would it shock you?
0: Oh,
5: that was maybe an aggressive response.
0: I don't know. If this was our house, if this was Susie and me, we would put a time limit on the phone.
6: Yeah.
0: Maybe you can't go on the App Store whenever you want.
2: You think maybe he went out, Rich, and just bought an old school recorder?
0: Maybe.
2: To be safe?
0: Wouldn't that be great?
5: You know that would be great. Digital recorder. Yeah. Throw it up there.
0: Or one of those old ones from the 70s with like the
2: giant,
0: reel tape.
2: The reel.
0: Oh, you have a problem with the way I'm taking up your space? Boom. The whole, and it tips over. Yeah, it tips the podium over like Fred Flintstone's car with the Brontosaurus burger.
13: Damn right it's me.
0: That's a good. Yeah, damn right it's me, says Jay Cohen. Well done.
5: Yeah, accountability.
0: Hey, by the way, don't you think Ben Johnson would appreciate accountability?
5: He probably does appreciate that.
14: Yeah. I'm about to make a name for myself here.
2: You know how long I've been waiting for this?
6: Okay. It's June. Relax, Ben.
0: Good stuff. All right. While the world watches the stars at the FIFA World Cup, Hyundai has its eyes on the next generation of talent, the future stars who are already turning heads at age 14, because Next does not wait for an invitation, and neither do we. Hyundai has always moved the future within reach, and we did it when we made advanced safety standard on every vehicle and engineered EVs with ultra-fast charging capability, and we're still doing it every day. The future isn't some far-off concept. It's already here. Next starts now. Hyundai, an official partner of FIFA. The author of the acclaimed Go the F to Sleep, now Go the F to College, Adam Mansbach, is next on The Rich Eisen Show.
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0: Back on the Rich Eisen Show, all together at Disney Plus, the Rich Eisen Show radio audience. I'm talking to the author, Adam Mansbach, the author of Go the F to College. And for those who enjoyed the Go the F to Sleep book as well, will totally understand what this is. And so, you know, again, I know we're talking about college and we'll get to that in a second. But Go the F to Sleep, you know, just for everyone to understand, is just as profane as it gets, you know. May I read a little bit here?
5: I know
0: I can't do it justice, but here it is. The cats nestle close to their kittens. The lambs have lain down their sheep. You're cozy and warm in your bed, my dear. Please go the F to sleep. It doesn't say F in here.
5: Now, listen, some people might say that Sam Jackson read that better than you, but I would disagree. I think you're right there with him.
0: The windows are dark in the town, child. The whales huddle down in the deep. I'll read you one very last book if you swear you'll go the F to sleep. And you got Samuel L. Jackson to read the audiobook for this.
5: Remarkably, we did.
0: How the hell did you get that done?
5: Well, the story of the book is kind of a funny one.
0: Yeah,
5: and
0: please.
5: For reasons that are a little bit complicated, the book kind of blew up and became a hit months before it was published.
0: Yes.
5: I gave a reading of the book in April. The book was meant to be published the following October. I read it to about 200 people at a museum in Philadelphia where I was living. I was actually living at the museum, like
0: Like Ben Stiller.
3: The mixed up files of Mrs. Baisley Frankweiler. No, so I read the book and it kind of took off and people went home and they pre-ordered it on Amazon. And by the end of the week, it was number one on Amazon. This book that did not yet exist. So there was a lot of momentum and it just stayed there at number one.
0: Yes.
3: And it started ricocheting around the internet because there was a PDF that we had put together to send booksellers because we thought they might not even want to stock a book called Go the F to Sleep.
0: Yes.
3: It was landing in hundreds of thousands of people's mailboxes, you know, and we were dumb enough to think this was a problem, right? Luckily, it's bad form to show up at a baby shower with a low resolution, printed out, stapled together PDF and be like, we're so happy for you here. Please take this gift. So it didn't really hurt us.
0: Nice.
3: And so we had all this momentum. And Audible, which was a brand new company at the time, they were like, maybe we make a splash with this book. So they came to us and they were like, who do you want to read the book? And we thought about it for about 1 second. And we were like, Samuel L. Jackson, the bard of the F-bomb, is our guy.
0: Yes.
3: So they went to him and he came on. And, you know, the beauty of a book this short is like stuff happens fast. So like Tuesday morning, they're like, we're going to ask Sam. Tuesday afternoon, they're like, Sam read it. It's done. It's great. He killed it. You know, and like by the next.
0: Are you serious?
3: Yeah, it was that. I mean, the book, you know, is like 400 words. Many of them repeated more than once. So it's like it doesn't take that long for stuff to happen.
0: Right.
3: So he came on. He read it. Meanwhile, we rushed the book out in time for Father's Day. So several months before it was originally meant to be published. And, you know, he was like on the Letterman show reading the book, which is a rare thing for audiobooks. You don't usually end up on like late night television reading them out loud.
0: Right.
3: And it was amazing. And he did it, you know, it's probably his best work since Pulp Fiction.
0: Well, first of all, I don't offer any pushback on that.
5: The hell?
0: Because, again, this speaks the fact that you're losing your mind trying to get your child to go to sleep because you're now sleep deprived yourself. I think anybody in the sound of our voice, whether they're listening or watching right now with a kid, you're already going down PTSD over there.
5: I'm just Chris rethinking the day. Not
0: you know, and it's just will drive you crazy. In the I'll just call him out since he's now 6'2", 15-year-old Cooper Eisen. You know, with what I do on NFL Network on Sunday mornings, he, for whatever reason, would always sleep just fine, with the exception of a Saturday night when I had to get up. If my call time was 4 a.m.
5: Okay.
0: He would wake up every Saturday night. And I was just like, will you go the F to sleep? Like, you just lose your mind. So you're speaking in a way that I think is so relatable to people. And then who to get to actually voice it. But as you said, the bard of the F-bomb.
5: Yeah.
0: It's perfect. I mean, what a perfect storm for that.
3: It was pretty amazing. And then even crazier is that after that, it kind of became like a hip thing for celebrities to read the book.
0: Yes.
3: So over the years, like everybody from Jennifer Garner to Gilbert Gottfried to Cardi B to Shaggy has like read the book. LeVar Burton read the book, you know, all kinds of people. None of it stuff that we set up. I'll just be like minding my business and, you know, my phone will start blowing up and Cardi B is on The Tonight Show pregnant and like he gives her the book and there she is reading it.
0: Fantastic.
3: It's pretty crazy.
0: And then you follow up with, again, you have to effing eat. Seriously, there's three things. There's three things that kids control that you can't control. When they go to the bathroom, when they eat, and when they go to sleep. You got Bryan Cranston to narrate that.
3: We did. Walter White himself.
0: In 2014, so it's in the middle of him being Walter White.
3: Yeah. Yeah, I couldn't believe that, you know. and I remember this one crazy moment where I was, like, on the phone with the Audible, or the audiobook company, and they were pitching stuff, and I was responding. And I remember this one moment where I was like, no, not Meryl Streep. Get Meryl Streep off the list. And I kind of stopped, and I was like, what is my life? What's going on right now? You know? But yeah, we ended up with Bryan Cranston for that.
0: And then there's another book about having another child called F. Now There Are Two of You, narrated by Larry David.
3: Yeah, that was special.
0: Did you ever chat with Larry? Have you ever had a chat with LD?
3: I met Larry through a mutual friend, my co-author, Alan Zweibel, who I've written several books with. Original SNL writer, kind of a comedy legend.
0: And also a guy who I think Larry doesn't want to hang out with on Curb Your Enthusiasm.
3: Yeah, yeah. Well, you know, according to Alan, they're best friends. And I'm like, are you really, Alan? But he introduced us. And Larry, when he did the book, the statement he made was something like, I did this book as a favor to Adam, who I don't know and have never met, which is so like me, you know, which I thought was great. But I think I earned his respect when they asked me if I would fly out to supervise the recording session in L.A. Mm-hmm. with Larry. But at the time, I was on Martha's Vineyard, and I was like, no, I'm going to pass. I don't want to leave this island. I think that's when Larry was like, I like this guy.
0: Because that's That's a haunt of his, right?
3: Yeah, and he would never leave to do anything. So I think he respected that I didn't care enough to go meet him. You know, I feel like we bonded at that point.
0: I would have to concur. Adam, you're spot on in everything you're saying. And now comes Go the F to College. And this is being read by
3: Ted Danson.
0: Wow.
3: The great Ted Danson.
0: Well, how'd you land on Ted Danson?
3: Well, I mean, Ted was a dream come true for me because, again, I'm from Boston, and I grew up watching Cheers, which you were legally required to do in Boston, right? Like, there were quizzes in school the next day on each episode of Cheers. And, you know, he's one of those guys who's, for me anyway, he's an actor who is like, I can hear his voice in my head, mm-hmm. you know? I was introduced to him by a mutual friend, W. Kamau Bell, who I have a book coming out with. Ted was just on Kamau's podcast. They had a little cute podcast exchange. And Kamau and I were sitting around in my kitchen, and I was like trying to figure out who to go to for this audiobook. And he mentioned that he had just been on Danson's podcast. And I did that kind of like awkward thing where I was like, you know, I wouldn't be upset if you texted Ted Danson and asked him if he wanted to read my audiobook. And Kamau, because he's like a lovely guy, was like, yeah, I can send that text. And to my great shock, Ted was into it and got on board. He has grandkids this age, but he really, really got the book. Like, this book is a little different than the others because sending your kid to college is its own special experience.
0: And it's usually a bittersweet emotion.
3: Very much so. So this book is full of like, you know, Go the F to Sleep was like everything you want to say to your kid but can't.
0: Yes.
3: This book is like everything you should say to your kid and ought to. It's like, it's sort of poignant and bittersweet, and you want to give advice, but you know you should like back off, you know. So there's a lot in this book that's like, you know, you want to let your kid know that you're going to miss them and they can always come home, but also you're turning their bedroom into a gym, you know.
0: Well, I mean, I'm cracking the book here, and the first, I'll cover the copy since it's got the F word in it. But it's a teenage boy still sleeping at 11:02 a.m. with his ear pods out next to the alarm clock. He's out like a light, and it says, I don't know where the time went. Just yesterday you were a pup. Back then you wouldn't go to sleep. Now you won't wake the F up. We love the person you've become, so cool and so full of weird knowledge, and we're happy and sad that it's time for you to go the F to college. And so on it goes.
3: And so on it goes, yeah. You know, there's advice in here. No pills, no powders, do not black out.
0: Of course, that you haven't asked me for any advice, but I can't let you F it up, especially not at this price. Well done. I mean, it's great, man.
3: Thank
0: it's
3: you. Great. Feel free to just keep reading the whole book.
0: No, I don't want to ruin any more. But
2: what was the pills and the powders you
3: were saying? Yeah, I think maybe the best advice in the book, there's a page that says, no pills, no powders, do not black out. These things are not good for your health. And if anybody tells you different, tell that a-hole to go F himself.
5: Great advice. Poetic.
0: Mm-hmm. Poetic.
3: Yeah, Danson, he said, you know, I got to interact with him. I got to kind of direct him reading the book. Ted, he's such a nice guy. Like, I don't know if you've ever had him on here.
0: He's been here with like, Mary, his wife.
3: If I hadn't been warned in advance, Kamau was like, don't be freaked out at how kind and sweet he is. It's not an act. He's not playing you. He's actually that nice. And if he hadn't warned me, I would have been so confused because he's genuinely like the kindest man in the world. And he said, he was like, you know, when I started reading the book, I thought this was for parents to give their kids at graduation or when they're going off to college. And he's like, but in reading it and performing it, I realized it's also, and maybe more so, he was like, kids, you should get this book for your parents because you're fine, but they're going through a lot of big emotions right now and they need this book to process their feelings. Mm-hmm. So I don't know how many 18-year-olds have that kind of disposable income to afford an entire book, but, you know, you could give it in both directions, I guess.
0: Brother, I'm a big fan of your work. You got Susie and I through some nights just with some chuckles and things like that. And I'm, you know, he's a Boston sports fan, so it's very kind of you to use the Rich Eisen show to announce that there's a new book called The Red Sox Pay Your Effing Superstar.
5: It's a good book. I know of someone who might need that book.
0: Where the F is Mookie?
3: Was
0: the original working title of the book.
3: That is really when I had to like take a step back. I was like, I've invested far too much time and love and energy into this team. I grew up under the curse. I watched the curse end. I watched the run and all of that. And then when Mookie left, I was like, this is an unhealthy relationship. This has become toxic, and I have to take a step back for my own sanity. I'm just going to pour all of my love and affection into the Celtics.
0: Yes.
3: And my children, I guess.
0: In that order?
3: In that order.
0: Well done. Hey, man. Come back anytime you want. Congrats on all of this.
3: Thank you.
0: It's a pleasure to meet you and see you in person, have the same sense of humor that clearly you got through your writing.
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0: Adam Mansbach is here. 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
0: 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All right, getting set for everything going down in the WNBA tonight. Seeing if Caitlin Clark and Stephanie White are really hugging it out or going at it against the Atlanta Dream tonight, part of a doubleheader. They're getting you ready for it, along with the rest of what's going on in women's sports with Women's Sports Now. Susie Schuster is here.
18: Yeah,
0: what's up, Susie?
18: We're expecting a real tea party there.
0: What are you talking about?
18: You know, real tea party with the Fever, because God forbid something actually exciting happens, like a coach and a player actually have an argument, but when the cameras are right in people's faces, I'm all for it.
5: I thought you were going to say something exciting happening with the Fever, like a win.
0: Oh, boy. Look at you.
18: Wow. The haters got to hate.
5: I said it months ago that this was the most important summer for Caitlin Clark, and so far they're disappointing.
18: I have to tell you, I don't think you're wrong. However, I do think that oftentimes the wins come from altercations like this. And so I'm actually interested to see how things play out. We have talked about this, Chris, many times on the show. Are they a better team when she's not in the lineup? Because other players actually play and don't watch. And yeah, but I looked up her stats, something I'm going to show in the team. People always point at her for not playing good defense, yet she leads the league, or she leads her team in steals. She's actually making things happen much more often than we're actually seeing. We look at the points, right? We look at points, assists, rebounds, what have you.
5: Well, she leads the league in assists, but she's also number one in turnovers.
0: Well, and she's
18: number one in trying to get fouls. That's one thing. As if I'm her coach, I would say to her, like, enough with the theatrics. Stop looking for a foul after every single moment of basketball.
0: Well, the major issue is, you know, on the court, is her defense.
18: Right.
0: I mean, you could see that. I think if I saw the stat right, that the number of times that she's been put in isolation and driven on is three times more than the second place person, who's A.Z. Fudd.
18: Right. And
0: I mean, and no, Olivia Miles.
18: Olivia Miles, because,
0: rookie,
18: by the
0: obviously.
18: Way, I mean, the irony of this conversation is that she's the other one who you look at to have the ball in her hands the most. She's the most electric player on offense, but she doesn't play great defense. And like you're looking at AZ and then all the talk about, okay, should Olivia have gone one instead of AZ? And the, you know, the answer is, well, AZ is a more well-rounded player, but what Olivia does every single night is magic. But back to Caitlin, because everything's about Caitlin.
0: Right. And just to put two things together of what you just said is the fact that there's a conversation of did the Dallas Wings blow it mm-hmm. or not mm-hmm. is part and parcel of the spotlight that's on the WNBA, where people are having these sorts of conversations that you would see about other leagues and other

0: Yeah.
1: You know, top talent that everyone knows about from college. You hear that in the NFL all the time, the draft. You take the right person, one or two. But the other thing, too, is, yeah, the cameras are going to be on if you are arguing with your coach to the point where you get kicked out of a huddle and your coach points to the rookie and says, you take Caitlin Clark's seat, which you know Stephanie White understands. She's telling the rookie, you sit in Clark's seat, you're out of the huddle. You know, you take the foam seat that you had to take it off, put the rookie in there. Like, something's up. And I understand that they've all played it off like, well, I know what you're going to ask me in my press conference stuff. Yeah, heck yeah. What was an hour and a half conversation team-wise, too?
0: Yep.
1: For them all again. So,
0: But I will, let me argue this back. We're talking about Steph White. We're talking about Jose Fernandez. We're talking about decisions that coaches are making for their players a whole lot more than we used to.
1: Yeah.
0: The end back comes with the spotlight. And that comes with the attention that Caitlin has brought. And yes, the league existed for many, many years before that, but we never saw a player with a 24-hour camera interface the way we do now. So we're going to break that down with Coach Corey Close today. She's coached Caitlin. She knows her really, really well.
1: Yep.
0: We asked Steph White when she was on the show a couple weeks ago about what it's like to coach her and the pressure of doing such. But when something turns into a full-time soap opera like it has now, I guarantee you that the number of people watching the game tonight will be triplicate.
1: I agree. We'll be watching in our house.
0: Yeah.
1: I know you don't have anything else going on, right, TJ?
2: Got all types of stuff.
1: Okay, great, good. By the way, I don't feel like I'm arguing with you right now.
2: Me or her?
0: I don't think, why, people like will love to think that we argue a lot. We really don't argue very much.
1: No.
3: Oh, my.
0: That's because I'm.
1: Is that the new drop, the new Ben Johnson drop?
3: Oh, my.
1: Oh, my. Okay.
0: Is that because I'm always right?
2: Ben Johnson.
1: Ladies and gentlemen, Susie Schuster here. Who else is a guest on your program?
0: Sandy Brondello, standing ovation last night in Brooklyn. As you said, for all those in New York who didn't watch the Knicks game. But I'm sure there were plenty of people like on phones watching both.
1: Yeah.
0: Like, you know, I would get that. But she's the last person to have brought a championship to New York. I will ask her on Women's Sports Now about what it means to bring a championship to New York. And could the Knicks do the same? Because we're not afraid of men's sports, guys. We just talk about women.
1: Well, maybe we can get Becky Hammon back on the show. She was on the inaugural episode of season two. If Jalen Brunson does, in fact, win a championship.
0: Sure. Go for it.
1: You know?
0: I'm happy to have Becky back anytime, but you can have her. You can have her right here in this chair.
1: I just want to make sure everything's copacetic on the up and up.
0: Listen, I know how you're feeling. There's a lot of screaming and yelling in our house last night.
2: He said they're going to sweep. Did you hear that earlier?
0: No, I wasn't listening.
1: I didn't say that, really.
0: Did you really?
2: Definitely did.
1: I don't know.
0: You think they're going to sweep?
1: I think.
0: Don't you think that the Spurs take game two?
2: They better.
1: Well, that's what C-Web said.
0: They
2: better win.
0: Do you have a lot of money on this?
1: Women's Sports Now, everybody. 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We're back to wrap this up.
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24: Here we go, Thursday, the Hall of Famers, this 4th of June, 2026. Well, NBA Finals Game 1 is in the books. How about those New York Knickerbockers? Let's do it for our friends Ben Lyons, huh? Knicks take Game 1 in San Antonio at the Alamo. The Hall of Famers will react. Plus, the Dodgers take care of the D-backs. They get ready for another one tonight in Arizona as we get ready for the Freeway Series this weekend against the Angels. Hey, how about that? And are we still feeling a little good about Myles Garrett? Or a lot good? How about that?
26: Newest star,
24: yeah!
26: Myles Garrett. Myles, thanks for coming on, man.
27: It's my pleasure. Thanks for having me.
24: Oh, Myles, we are so happy to have you here. You know the loudest and proudest Rams fan is one Steve Mason.
26: Dipsy-doo between the legs.
28: I get out of the shower, I do a happy dance, and then I suck on the tap.
24: Let's do it. Producer Emily's here. Producer Brian Cohen.
29: Yeah.
24: Dipsy-doo between his legs.
30: So with that said, let's get this show on the road.
0: Beef Stew's coming back soon, I think.
1: Yeah.
24: The social team in the back and you.
0: Monster!
24: Mason in Ireland. You're Thursday afternoon right now.
2: What they call me is a cornhole savant.
3: Ah! Yeah! Yeah! What's going on?

0: Well, here's
1: incredible.
0: The interesting thing.
1: The amazing thing. Do you, I don't know if you know this or not. Go ahead, John.
0: What I was going to say is that if you look at the last three teams, including the Pacers last year, that have won the first game on the road, mm-hmm. they've all lost.
1: Oh, okay.
0: So it's not over.
1: So there is hope.
0: Yeah.
1: By the, what I was going to say was in 1994 during the OJ chase, you guys were too young for this, but they put the NBA finals like in a bottom window and showed the OJ chase on the full screen. That's how big the OJ chase was.
0: And by the way, it was during the NBA finals when OJ worked for NBC on NBC. When you watch OJ Made in America, that really great
1: documentary.
2: Didn't they try to call Bob Costas?
0: No. Bob Costas was, you'll see this if you go back and watch that doc, was talking in the control room, and they're like, I'm going to Tom Brokaw, and we're going to talk about OJ. And he's like, you know, OJ works with us. And they're like, yeah, we're covering this as if he doesn't.
1: Yep.
0: So they just moved forward with
1: it. And all the stuff was going down like right during the game, like him parked in front of the freeway chase, him parked in front of his house. What's he going to do? That stuff was going on during the game.
0: There's a great 30 for 30. I think it was June 17th, 1994, that there were like four huge things going on that day. NBA Finals game.
1: Mm-hmm.
0: Arnold Palmer's last round at the U.S. Open. The first day of the World Cup in the United States.
1: Oh, wow, yeah, 94, sure.
0: And the OJ chase. So,
1: yeah.
0: I mean, like four huge things all going on.
2: Yeah. And the World Cup is back again?
1: And the World Cup is back. 1 week from today, the World Cup starts. And 1 week from tomorrow, it's USA versus Paraguay at SoFi Stadium. I have actually tuned up, teed up, learned up some World Cup stuff because last night I did a conversation with Pepe Mantilla is going to be on Mason Plus next week.
0: I'm sure he's very excited.
1: For a World Cup preview.
2: Did he wave to anybody?
1: He did not wave because it was just us. And Andres Cantor is going to be on the show next week. I talked to him this morning. And I am excited for the World Cup. I know very little about it, but it's all, you get caught up in it. You can't help but getting caught up in it. So, Jalen Brunson, he has got some dog in him.
3: Who let the dogs out? Woo, woo, woo. Who let the dogs out? Woo, woo, woo.
1: He was unbelievable in the fourth quarter, obviously scored 13 points, and made the unbelievable shot with 37 seconds left that kind of put the game away. John, do you think clutchness, and he's Captain Clutch, do you think clutchness is a learned behavior, or are you born clutch?
0: No, I think you can learn it. You know, people forget Kobe's very first NBA playoff game. He shot three air balls and lost, and then he became a really clutch player. The thing I keep thinking about with Jalen Brunson is the Dallas Mavericks had a backcourt of Luka Doncic and Jalen Brunson, and they let them both go.
1: Wow.
0: I mean, and Mark Cuban was the one who let Brunson go, just like he let Steve Nash go.
1: Yeah.
0: You know, Mark's got a reputation of being a pretty solid NBA executive. He's made some monster mistakes.
1: Yeah.
0: And that was one of them, letting Jalen Brunson
1: no
0: walk.
1: Question.
0: Now, if Mark were here, he would say, they never gave me a chance to sign him. He was always going to go to New York.
1: Right.
0: His dad was part of the deal and blah, blah, blah. But you had him in your building and you couldn't keep him.
1: Yeah. And, you know, M was saying, did Jalen Brunson take less? I think Jalen Brunson.
0: I don't think so.
2: On his last deal, he did take less than he was supposedly
1: entitled to.
2: Yeah, entitled to.
1: Yeah.
2: Because when the aspiration thing came around, people were like, everybody should look into Jalen Brunson because Jalen Brunson took a little less. Maybe
1: he sacrificed $113 million in guaranteed money so the Knicks could build more flexibility into their roster.
0: Well, it worked.
1: Sacrificed $113 million.
2: Maybe ask LeBron about that. Maybe LeBron can learn from Jalen Brunson and say, hey.
1: Hey,
2: take a little less money, and maybe you'll go to the
1: NBA. See what Jalen Brunson did? There you go,
2: and
1: LeBron.
2: He's actually in a position, too. Jalen Brunson's in a position that he's still earning his money.
1: He doesn't have his billion dollars yet. Exactly. Karl Anthony Towns was spectacular last night. In fact, Wemby was 2 of 10 when Karl Anthony Towns was the primary defender on Wemby. He dragged Wemby away from the basket, out to the arc. Wemby didn't do any of his stuff down in the paint like you normally would see him do. It was just, it for me, it felt like, and John, I don't

0: don't know if you agree with this. It felt like, particularly at the start of the game, Wemby looked a little fatigued. Did you think so?
1: I thought they all did.
2: Yeah.
1: Especially in the fourth quarter when they kept turning it over.
2: Yep.
1: The Spurs are really good. They could come back and win this series.
2: Sure.
1: But people are underrating the Knicks. And here's the thing I'd be scared about if I was a Spurs fan. And Beadle's coming on today.
2: Yeah,
1: Michelle
2: she's
1: Beadle,
2: coming on
1: like
2: 2:30.
1: Like the world's biggest Spurs fan. Here's what I'd be worried about if I was Beads.
2: Mm-hmm.
1: New York didn't play very well.
2: Right.
1: And they still won. Jalen Brunson took 30 shots.
2: Yeah.
1: They really didn't make a lot of their threes until the fourth quarter. I mean, that game was right there for the Spurs to win, and they couldn't do it.
0: Well, but San Antonio also didn't play their best game. They did not shoot well from three.
1: Yeah.
0: You know, the one player who I can't believe doesn't get, and he played 31 minutes last night, but I would never take the guy off the floor. Dylan Harper is
1: I thought they made a mistake taking him out.
0: Yeah, I mean, leave that guy in. Let that guy roll.
3: Do you think that's some youth out of their coach? You know, this is his first series, playoff series, right? He's never coached a team in the playoffs, right?
1: Who are you talking about?
3: The Spurs coach?
1: Mitch Johnson? No, this is his first playoff game, and for everybody except Harrison Barnes, it's their first playoff game.
3: So is there maybe some youth out of him in the way that he, you know, didn't play Dylan Harper as much as maybe he could have played Dylan Harper?
0: Yeah, there's an element of that. I mean, he's using Dylan Harper off the bench, and he generally does get fewer minutes. I just felt like he was one of the best players on the floor last night, and I would have stuck with him and rolled with him. By the way, the odds are very shifty, John. On Kalshin, the Knicks are now favored to win the series, 54% to 46% for San Antonio. So it swung just like that. And I'll say it like it, you cannot, San Antonio absolutely must win tomorrow night. You can't blow the first two games at home and expect to win the series.
1: But can you imagine what New York City is going to be like if the Knicks win tomorrow or Friday night?
0: Friday night. No, I mean, New York, regardless, is going to be absolutely cooking.
1: Yeah, the prices for tickets in New York are just insane. I mean, insane. I just showed Mace a picture of a $7,500 seat for one ticket that's got a restricted view.
0: Yeah, it's unbelievable.
1: You imagine paying $7,500 for a ticket and you can't see?
0: Yeah.
3: Watch it on TV or watch it in, like, even the crowds outside of MSG. Like, I feel like that's a more enjoyable experience.
0: Right, yeah. Outside in the crowd would be a decent way to watch. But I think people, you know what? People like to do the, I was in the building when. I was in the building when. I think that's where the scarcity comes from. By the way, ticket prices are just out of control on everything now.
1: Yeah, it's really expensive to go to any type of sporting
0: event. The World Cup tickets are ridiculous.
3: The only affordable thing is a bad baseball team. Like,
0: right,
3: if your MLB team is bad, that's the only affordable event you can go to. You can go to a Cardinals game for $5.
0: Yep.
3: Or whatever. You can go to a Rockies game for $2.
0: Yeah, if you got $6 in your pocket, you can
3: They'll
0: go see the
3: you.
0: Angels. Exactly.
3: Pay you. Okay, I have a theory, too, of something that happened during the season to the Knicks, okay? So let's rewind to, like, November, December era. And Timothée Chalamet is poised to be the Oscar winner for Best Actor for his role in Marty Supreme. Everyone's loving his performance. Amazing. And then, all of a sudden, he starts to stumble out of the gate. He does that bad interview with CNN where he talks about the opera and the ballet. He is coming off really cocky and obnoxious. People don't want to see him. So I think what had happened, he was approached by, I don't know, a witch, a warlock, a genie, something. They went to him and they said, Timothée, I know you love the Knicks, but the only way the Knicks can win a championship is if you sacrifice your Best Actor Oscar this year. You have to plummet your chances. If you do that, Knicks will win a championship. And I think he did whatever to make sure that happens. I think that's why the Knicks are 9-8.
0: You believe there was a genie involved in this?
3: A genie,
0: somehow.
3: A warlock, a witch, something happened.
0: Okay.
3: In order for him to not win that Oscar.
0: So, John, do you think if you said to Tim Chalamet...
3: Timothy.
0: I call him Tim.
3: Okay.
0: When you know him like I do. Give him a choice, Oscar or Knicks championship. Judging from what I saw last night in San Antonio, it's Knicks championship. I think he would take that over the Oscar. Do you?
1: I'm trying to...
0: Interesting.
1: I'm trying to think what you would do.
0: Oh, I mean, if for who to win?
1: Dodgers or Rams?
0: Oh, this finger?
1: No, you're not giving up a finger.
0: Absolutely.
1: I would not give up a finger.
0: I would give up a finger immediately. For Dodgers-Rams championships. I think two fingers.
3: Here's the
0: question. Two fingers. By the way, I'm not using the left hand. I'm not using this finger at all. So I can get rid of this ring finger.
3: Okay,
0: on
3: here's
0: my left
3: the question.
0: Hand.
3: Would you? Okay, here's the option from the Genie Witch Warlock.
0: Got it.
3: You can either be the number one sports podcast in the world. You unseat Part of My Take in the Bill Simmons podcast. You're bigger than both of them. Or every team you like wins a championship.
0: Oh, every team I like wins a championship. I got to say, I would win a championship. I would want championships.
3: What?
0: I absolutely would. I'm not about individual success, individual acclaim, individual awards. Right, John?
1: You would keep the Oscar.
0: You think so?
1: Yeah.
0: I would keep the Oscar.
3: You would do the thing for yourself, I think.
1: Yeah.
0: You don't find me to
1: if
0: be
1: it
0: like...
1: Was, if it was... Matter of fact, if you were getting a star on the Hollywood Walk of Fame and they said, Mace, we can't give you a star, but the good news is the Rams are going to win the Super Bowl, you'll go, no, I want the star.
0: No, I would say I want the Super Bowl. I want the Super Bowl at SoFi Stadium.
1: You already got that.
0: Plus the star.
1: Yeah, exactly.
0: But also the star.
3: But that's not this Witch Warlock game.
0: No, that's not. Nope. Your genie. I've answered the question. Championships.
3: So last night something happened on the court that I don't think I've really seen before.
0: So like, weird.
3: Maybe we could talk about it on the other side because I just think ESPN messed up.
0: Okay.
1: Okay, I want to talk about this.
0: Yeah, we'll talk about it coming up. That crazy guy who ran out on the floor, that's next. Mason and Ireland, 710 ESPN.
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5: 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The New York Knicks are up 1-0 in the NBA Finals after a dramatic win last night. Ended up being a 10-point win, but San Antonio was in that thing late, and Jalen Brunson just
7: took it over. Hit a couple of incredible shots.
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8: I want to say one more thing about the Knicks. When you say the double-digit win, so the Knicks have 7 straight road wins in this postseason, tied with several teams for second longest streak in the postseason, in a single postseason. But all 7 of those road wins have been by double digits.
5: Yeah. No,
8: they're not just beating, they're kicking the crap out of people.
5: Yeah, they've been rolling. All right, so last night in the middle of the game, some bobo just runs out onto the court with his phone shooting video.
7: And, Emily, what's your issue with this?
8: Okay, so my issue with this was that when we normally see somebody, almost characterize everybody who goes onto the field during a game as a streaker, but they typically don't show it on the broadcast. It's usually
5: they cut away.
8: Very much avoid this. I mean, one, because if they're streaking, they might be naked. We don't want to have that on the screen. But also, they don't want to encourage copycats. I think this, what happened last night, ESPN not only played it once, but they replayed this guy coming onto the court. I think that's a bad sign because he's not going to be the last one. Kids are going to say, oh, that guy went viral. That guy went on the screen. I'm going to do it. I'm not saying it's the right thing. I'm not saying it's something that is smart. But I feel like knowing the social media world, somebody else is going to do it. It's like those part of the sex toys on the court in the WNBA finals.
7: Right.
8: I feel like it's going to happen like that. If people are keeping on, the replay of it all is not great.
9: That's interesting what you said about the replay. So I've worked, obviously, as a sideline guy for a lot of years on a lot of different broadcasts. And the rule is, if somebody ever runs onto the court, you don't talk about it, you don't give it any oxygen. You don't talk about it. You don't show it. The reason, Emily, this was different was that he literally ran up to Wemby in the middle of a game. It would have been very hard not to show him.
8: And do this to the NFL. Someone ran on during the Super Bowl and got close to the player, and they didn't show it at all.
5: Yeah, it's true. And by the way, the replay was interesting. I mean, I understand doing it once, but, you know.
9: I've never seen anybody replay it.
5: Replay it, yeah. And he's been arrested. He was arrested, right? And he's been banned from all future NBA games in the history of the world.
9: Do you guys think that works? A ban.
7: I don't know how.
9: Yeah.
8: I mean, at MSG, it works. They track everybody's face.
5: Yeah, no, facial recognition.
9: Right. But is it so advanced now that this guy can't throw on a baseball hat and some glasses and go to any game he wants?
8: I think so. I think it could happen. I think at least at MSG and maybe at the Clippers.
5: Well, yeah, MSG, they've got cameras everywhere, and they're using facial recognition all over the place. I don't know what the status is in San Antonio, if they're able to do the same thing. But I think in New York, you would be in trouble. Did this kid go, I mean, I've seen the video, but on his own social media, did it go bonkers?
8: I'm sure. I haven't checked because I don't want to give him auction. I don't want to give him more views.
9: My guess is I was in San Francisco when I was in college, and there were like 20 of us.
5: Yep.
9: And somebody dared one of my fraternity brothers to strip naked, run out in front of the blue and gold fleet, which is where people congregate, hundreds of people, thousands maybe. And swim naked across the bay, get on top of the boat, do a dance. And he said, I'll do it for $500 and you guys pay all costs associated with my arrest. And you got to bail me out. And we said, done. So there were maybe 20 of us. We all threw $50 in.
5: Right.
9: He did it. He got arrested immediately.
10: He did.
9: And we paid his bail, which was almost nothing. And then
10: Was he prosecuted?
9: No, they didn't press charges.
10: Oh, okay.
9: They all thought it was funny and let him go.
10: Yeah. So you and your friends, you'll do anything for $100 or in this case, $500.
9: Yeah.
10: Yeah.
9: Yeah. Pretty weird. I wouldn't do that because you could get fired.
10: From
9: whatever job you have.
10: Sure. From whatever job.
8: I feel like this. It's dangerous because who knows what somebody has in their hand.
10: Sure.
8: Like,
10: exactly.
8: It might not be a phone next time. So I just feel like this is a dangerous precedent. I think ESPN was a little irresponsible for replaying it and highlighting it as much as it did. And I think that it's a very stupid thing for somebody to do because you can get hurt and you can hurt others.
10: Yeah. By the way, when they run out on a football field, man, you're going to get knocked in the next week.
8: Oh, I wish he got tackled yesterday.
10: Yeah,
8: I thought the person that got to him first was going to tackle him, but no, they kind of just like...
9: Yeah, I have no sympathy for anybody who tries to interrupt a sporting event. If you get clocked and hurt badly, I don't care.
10: I've seen guys get clocked, and I'm like, yeah, that's right. Don't run out on that field.
11: I actually stumbled upon the guy's video today, like from his perspective.
10: Oh, from his perspective.
11: On the X.
10: Yeah.
11: The funniest thing is that Wimpy was too tall.
10: He can't even see his face. Yeah.
9: Right.
10: It's very funny. Yeah, kids will do anything for some clicks, I guess. Right, Em?
8: Sure. Me and my other kid friends, I'll do that for clicks.
10: BC,
9: you kids.
10: You and the kids?
11: That's no for me, dog.
10: No. No for you, dog. All right. Ladies and gentlemen, I know what you're saying. You're saying, why have you not mentioned the greatest player in the history of baseball yet?
9: He was pretty unbelievable last night.
10: Last night,
9: as soon as the game ended, I flipped right over to him, and at the time, he was throwing a one-hitter.
10: That's unreal. I mean,
9: His ERA now is 0.73. Do I have that right?
10: Yep. He's got 61 innings pitched so far this year. He's gone at least six innings nine times, and the other time, he went five innings. He's allowed five earned runs in 61 innings. Are you kidding me?
9: We were talking to Katie Wu yesterday, who covers the Dodgers for the Athletic. She's really good. And I asked her, do you think this six-man rotation is going to cost Shohei the Cy Young Award? And she said, maybe. She said, it's a great question because all the other guys, like Christopher Sanchez, didn't give up any runs last night either. And he's probably got
10: No, he did.
9: Oh, I thought he did.
10: A scoreless streak got broken last night. Yeah.
9: But I think if he keeps his ERA under one and he has 30 starts, maybe 25,
10: yeah,
9: he can still win it.
10: He has got... Christopher Sanchez has thrown 20 more innings than Shohei.
9: That's not a lot.
10: And Jacob Mizrowski has only thrown 10 more innings than Shohei.
9: Yeah.
10: So they're in the mix. And I think Brandon Woodruff won the Cy Young Award a couple of years ago with 160 innings pitched. So you don't have to throw 200 innings to win the Cy Young Award. But
9: right.
10: It is going to be Mizrowski, Sanchez, Shohei. It's an unbelievable Cy Young race this year. And I asked Katie Wu this yesterday. I'll throw it out to you, John, and everybody here. So what's more impressive, Shohei's 50-50 season, or let's project this year Cy Young plus 30 home runs? 50-50 or Cy Young plus 30 home runs, what's more impressive?
9: Well, I think somebody eventually will go 50-50. I don't think anybody's ever going to do the other thing.
10: Right. The other thing is just...
9: At least not like we're alive.
10: Right.
9: I mean, it may happen down the road. But, yeah, to me, it's if he wins the Cy Young Award and hits 30 home runs and finishes top three in the MVP race, or for some reason he wins them both,
10: yeah,
9: we may never see that again ever.
10: Brian, 50-50 or Cy Young plus 30?
11: Cy Young plus 30, I think, easily.
10: Yeah. And M, same?
8: Yeah, we're never going to see that again.
10: Yeah, we'll never, ever see it again. By the way, last night, Shohei Ohtani, three hits, Arizona, two hits. The whole team.
9: He had more hits than their whole team.
10: More hits than the Diamondbacks.
8: Which is why John wants him to hit every time that he pitches.
10: He's off today. They're not going to, they're giving him the day off today.
8: Scheduled off day, maybe pinch hit.
10: Scheduled off day, yeah. We might see him late.
9: Not a fan.
10: But they're managing him right.
9: Yeah.
10: You got to admit, it's going really, really well. Coming up next, LeBron to another team other than the Lakers is picking up some steam. We will get to that. Coming up next, Mason, Ireland, 710 ESPN.
9: All right, yeah, as you've probably heard me say before, Toyota and the Lakers have been in business together for 50 years. 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
19: We talked about it, about switching Mason Ireland to Ireland and Mason.
20: Oh my God, that just wouldn't
19: even
20: sound right.
19: And Mason lost his mind.
20: Oh,
9: well,
20: yeah,
9: no. It's why I made one more dollar than he did.
16: He makes one dollar more than me.
9: We negotiated that 30 years ago.
20: Yeah, and it's worth it every single year.
15: Mason and Ireland, right now.
21: I'm back in New York. I'm back.
10: All next today. Well, by the way, 2:30. Michelle Beadle's going to join us.
9: She's probably depressed.
10: Yeah.
8: Can we play some more New York music for her when she comes in?
10: No, we should not. We should play all those great San Antonio songs.
9: Funny.
8: We'll play some Texas songs.
10: Ain't there no San Antonio song?
9: I don't think so.
10: We'll play some
8: Texas songs.
10: Yeah. Something about
9: What's that one song? Big and bright, the stars at night, deep in the heart of Texas.
10: Yeah, there you go.
8: We'll just sing that for her.
10: So, Em brought this up, and I think it's interesting. Sharon Stone made an appearance on Actors with Kiki Palmer. And Sharon Stone made a very interesting suggestion.
8: And by the way, Sharon Stone was on Euphoria this season as well, which is why she's bringing this up.
10: She talked about Euphoria. Listen to what she said.

0: as and see if you agree.
1: I believe it should be shown in every high school, and I think all the parents should have to see it. It really, as a mom, I loved it and love it.
2: What I love is it gives you the opportunity to have conversations. I think sometimes people stop at the surface of, no, it's too much sex, it's too much
1: my
2: this, it's too much
1: kid
2: sex.
1: That's would,
2: the point.
1: My kid wouldn't do that. My kid's not like that.
2: Yeah.
1: It's like, really, do you know?
2: Yeah.
1: And does your kid tell you who is like that, that's next to them?
2: Okay.
1: Because it's who's next to you, too, that matters.
2: Yeah.
0: You know, I got to say,
3: I actually think she's right.
0: I could not disagree with her more. Could not disagree with her.
3: Why?
0: Because there's so much sex going on in that show. Am I right or am I right, Em? There's a lot
4: of sex.
0: Sex, right?
4: A lot of drugs.
0: There's a lot of drugs. Sydney Sweeney's dressed up like a bunny selling herself on OnlyFans.
3: Do you think that doesn't happen in real high schools?
0: I'm sure it does, but do you think that it should be promoted or endorsed or shown in classrooms, given kids ideas?
3: I don't know if it should be shown. I think her point was that parents should watch it.
0: No, she said shown in schools.
4: Shown in schools, also that parents should watch it with.
3: Yeah, if you want to say don't show it in schools, I'm okay with that. But parents should watch it because your kid knows more than you think they do.
0: Right, right.
4: And I will say, this show is a cautionary tale.
0: Sure.
4: Without spoiling endings, the kids are not all right, and they don't end up all right.
0: Right.
4: So it's like, if you go down this road, you see how a seemingly normal person...
3: That's real high school, though. I mean, half the people you guys went to high school with didn't turn out okay.
0: That's
3: so
0: true.
3: I mean, it's...
4: I think the show is... at least season one and two is incredible.
0: Yeah.
4: I think is worth watching because of the performances, because of how real it is.
0: What do you think? Third graders?
4: Yeah. Let's start with kindergartners.
0: Kindergartners going to see
4: and
0: for
4: third
0: you.
4: Graders.
0: Season one for kindergarten.
4: Yes.
0: And then season two, you'd probably skip a grade and go with a second grader.
4: Right, and then by
0: grader.
4: The time they're in eighth grade, they can definitely
0: they're ready
4: add
0: for
4: on.
0: The mess that is season
4: exactly.
0: three.
4: But no, but I just do think that like it's something on the parents to watch challenging things with their teens, and I think it's also a good way to start a conversation because I think it's easier to start a conversation if you have somebody else, another outside thing,
0: right,
4: showing
0: right.
4: it to you. So it's like, okay. What would happen? You turn to Billy or Bobby and say, you know, what would happen to you in this situation? Do you have anybody in your life that would do that? And I think that is good.
0: Yeah,
4: but
0: my
4: I understand your point.
0: It becomes an instructional video.
3: I think it's interesting the evolution of television shows about high school. Like back in the day, there was Room 222, and there was Happy Days.
0: Welcome Back, Cotter.
3: Right, and then it kind of evolved into 90210.
0: Right,
3: and then it went to.
0: Party of Five.
3: Yeah, but and then now it's Euphoria.
0: It's Euphoria.
4: Well, we had Degrassi before Euphoria. Degrassi was a Canadian
3: TV
4: show.
3: That's what Drake was on.
4: Drake was Aubrey back then and was on it, and he played a character who was in a wheelchair. And that show, honestly, though, it showed experiences I didn't have yet and didn't give me an instruction manual, but basically was like, watch out for these warning signs of things that happen so I don't go down that road.
0: Right.
4: But I'm also not person.
3: I remember I was surprised when Glee came out. I was a Gleek, and I watched all that stuff.
4: Gleek.
3: And I said to someone who was in high school, I go, you mean like every school doesn't have like a singing Glee club? They go, no, I don't know what that school is about.
0: Yeah.
3: It's like, remember High School Musical with Zac Efron and Vanessa Hudgens and stuff like that? When he hosted SNL, Zac Efron started, like, they did a skit where he went to high school and nobody was singing and nobody was dancing. And he goes, where's the singing? Where's the dancing? He goes, what are you talking about? He goes, you mean every high school doesn't sing and
0: doesn't
3: dance their way
0: dance?
3: Through the day?
0: Yeah.
3: So some of the Euphoria stuff is made up.
0: But yeah, it is.
3: A lot of it isn't.
0: Hey, it's a... let me ask you this. So Euphoria, there's a lot of drugs. When you were in high school, were there a lot of drugs going through? I'm not saying you necessarily, but was there a drug problem where you went to school?
3: No, but in college.
0: In college.
3: Yeah.
0: When was the first time you tried?
3: Anything was college.
0: Anything. College?
3: Yeah, weed, college. Cocaine was big in the 80s, but we all got scared off after the Len Bias, Don Rogers stuff.
0: Absolutely.
3: So everybody just got scared straight.
4: You mean DARE didn't work?
3: No.
0: No. Em, what about you? Were there a lot of drugs floating around your high school?
4: I'm sure, but it wasn't in my friend group. But I think what more the show talks about is like the mental health aspect, because there were things that were happening in my high school that were not great that I think that was more impactful in my high school experience. And then college was, more time for...
0: BC, stuff. I think I know your answer.
5: Oh, I mean, yes, it's high school. You know, it's you don't have to go far to look for it. It's everywhere.
0: Right. Now, this will strike you as weird. I did not try, and I, you know, I occasionally use cannabis now from time to time. I never used it till I was in my 30s. I
3: just
0: never touched
3: come across
0: it,
3: your radar.
0: Didn't touch it in high school, didn't touch it in college, didn't touch it through my 20s. Wasn't until my 30s, and it was when I went to New York, obviously.
3: And that's where you got
0: 1999.
3: Into it?
0: Yeah. About the time the Knicks were in the finals the last time, I was smoking
3: you
0: weed.
3: You probably needed it to get through that New York
4: was
3: experience.
4: Was it because of your permanent record and you were scared about that?
0: I was scared of my permanent. I didn't want a JD card, as my mom liked to say. It's a Cosm Ticket Thursday. Listen all day for your chance to win a 4-pack of GA tickets to experience Game 2 of the NBA Finals tomorrow night at Cosm. 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Keep on listening for your chance to win. All right, so this started bubbling around yesterday, Ireland. The idea, the concept of LeBron James not staying with the Lakers, instead going to Golden State on a 2-year, $30 million contract. Now, when I first saw it, I was like, the more I thought about it, the more I saw it. Eric Pincus was in on this. Tim Kawakami, who's a really good reporter, was in on this. I think there's something to it. What do you think?
3: I wouldn't be shocked. I'd be surprised. I still think he's going to re-sign with the Lakers. But I think there is a scenario under which he would go somewhere else and play for the mid-level. So if he was going to go somewhere else, the one guy he has consistently said he would love to play with before he walks off the NBA stage is Steph.
0: Right.
3: And Steph's not leaving the Warriors. So if that's going to happen, LeBron's got to go to him.
0: So let me throw you this. What would be wrong? Because right now we're saying, oh, LeBron, $20, $25 million, whatever it is, to stay with the Lakers. What would be wrong if the Lakers offered him 2 years, $30 million? Just exactly what Golden State's offering. That's what he can get. That's the going rate for LeBron James. He's worth, obviously, a whole bunch more. But if 2 years, 30 is the asking price, I think the Lakers can do that and still have plenty of room to use their cap space.
3: If he feels disrespected by an offer like that, I don't know if he would. He might be fine with it. But it might lead him to walk away. And so I think...
0: But walk away for the exact same deal.
3: Right. Because the Lakers can pay him more money. I think he expects them to. But I don't know. I'm speculating.
0: Yeah.
3: What I think it's going to, I think it's going to start with a two. I think the number he makes next year is going to start with a two, and I think it's going to be a 1 year deal. I don't know anything. I'm just putting it out
0: right.
3: there.
0: Right. You're saying 1 year deal starts
3: something
0: with a
3: starts
0: two.
3: Starts with a two. Maybe 20, maybe 29.
0: Right.
3: I don't know. But I think it's
0: and the Austin deal I keep hearing now is likely to start with a three, not a four.
3: Yeah. I hope so.
0: Yeah. All right. We've got icebreakers coming up next. We've got sports graffiti after that. Bergman's going to stop in at some point. We're also going to talk to Rich Eisen today, right after Sports Graffiti. He's got a brand new project he wants to talk about. All that is coming up for you. In the meantime, you know, like you guys, I've gone to Goodwill. I've shopped there, or I've donated. I always bring stuff to Goodwill.
3: I was there yesterday. Took a big box of clothes there yesterday.
0: It's the spot.
3: To the one on Sepulveda in El Segundo.
0: There you go. 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

0: Let's do it. Icebreakers, presented by Blue Ice Vodka on Mason in Ireland. 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
1: Better watch out, John. Brian's coming for you. He has a whole 2 points.
2: Yeah. All right, BC, let's
3: look
2: go.
3: Out. Shake and not stir.
2: Let's go.
1: John's got 12 to start the month. Here we go. For 10 points. I was born in 1975 in Berkeley, California, and I won the California State Poker Championship in 2004.
3: Poker championship?
1: Poker yes, champ. Poker.
3: Okay.
1: For 9 points, I majored in Middle Eastern studies when I was at Occidental College, and I have played two different superheroes.
3: Okay.
1: For 8 points, I am a member of the SNL Five Timers Club, and I've been in three different sports movies, and I was considered to play in even more.
3: No, because he wasn't born in Berkeley.
1: For 7 points,
3: okay.
1: I was in a Super Bowl commercial this year.
2: 50-something. Three different superheroes.
1: Any guesses?
2: No.
1: All right, 6 points. One time, while working on a film with David Fincher, I refused to wear a Yankee cap.
3: Ireland.
1: Go ahead.
3: It is Ben Affleck.
1: That is correct.
3: Yeah.
1: He was actually born in Berkeley, not in Boston. Moved to Boston when he was a kid. Thought that would throw you off. So here's the whole thing of that. In case you don't know this story about Ben Affleck and David Fincher. So while on the movie...
3: He was in the movie Gone Girl.
1: In the movie Gone Girl. He was supposed to be in an airport wearing a Yankee cap.
3: Mm-hmm.
1: His character. He refused to wear the Yankee cap.
3: Right.
1: And because he's obviously a Boston Red Sox fan. So much so, and him and David Fincher is such an impasse, they shut down production for multiple days.
3: Wow. Well, you know how they resolved it? Have you seen the movie?
1: Yeah.
2: Yeah.
1: You want to
2: say
1: it, John?
2: But I don't recall. What.
3: He's wearing a Mets hat.
2: Yep. A Mets hat. Oh,
1: he agreed he'd wear a Mets, not a Yankee.
3: He's accused of murdering his wife. And
4: such a great movie.
3: And everybody thinks he did it.
2: Yeah.
3: As it turns out in that movie, his wife is actually the bad guy.
1: Spoiler.
4: Yeah, spoiler.
3: I mean, 20 years old.
4: Yeah, it's been around for a while.
3: But I read about that when it happened, that he, because he's a giant Red Sox fan, he goes, David, this is going to be a huge thing if I do this. And Fincher's like, why do I care if it's a huge thing for you? It's in the script. Do it.
2: Right.
1: Well, who's
2: right.
1: in the wrong there? Because David Fincher could have easily just been like, yeah, wear a Mariners hat. Wear a anything else.
2: How about he was, don't wear a hat?
3: Well, no, he was in New York, and the idea was he was going to be incognito in
2: yes.
3: the airport. I mean, he could have worn a generic hat.
1: The characters from St. Louis, he could have worn a Cardinals hat,
2: yeah.
1: for all he knows. Like, I think it was more David Fincher also not wanting to budge for an actor and Ben Affleck, so I think it was funny. And,
3: by the way, yeah. he played Batman.
1: And Superman.
2: And Superman.
3: Okay.
1: Yeah.
3: yeah.
1: He played Superman.
3: Right, how many points did I get for that?
1: You got 6 points.
4: Nice.
1: Right. 18.
3: Okay, so Icebreakers is sponsored by Blue Ice Vodka. We just got a text that Tom Gibson might be bringing Blue Ice in today.
1: Ooh.
2: I made that request. I was
3: yeah,
2: hoping for
3: I think Tom's coming in today. So the finest source vodka from Idaho Potatoes. Check out Blue Ice's commemorative bottle. We're going to get those, too. The USA 250th birthday and the Blue Ice 25th anniversary. It's a red, white, and blue theme.
1: Can I have one for my birthday party, my pool party?
3: Yep, absolutely.
2: Yeah.
3: You can have as many as you want. 250th logo inside the label, currently available in stores. Blue Ice Vodka, because taste is everything.
4: You know, to the Fincher story, there's a famous story about Michael Mann. The director is very, very, very particular.
1: Give some examples of the movies that he's done, like Heat.
4: Heat, The Insider.
1: Yeah.
4: Did you ever see The Insider? The Insider
1: Not
4: is an
1: yet.
4: Unbelievable story.
3: Didn't he had something to do with Miami Vice, didn't he?
4: He did Manhunter. He did do Miami Vice. That was
3: okay.
4: sort of his start. So he's very, very particular. So they're shooting a scene for The Insider, which stars
3: Pacino,
4: Russell Crowe and
3: right?
4: Al Pacino.
3: Yeah.
4: And in Russell Crowe's kitchen, his character's kitchen, he's eating like a Little Debbie, you know, the
3: like
4: snack
3: Nick
4: cake.
3: Saban eats.
4: Right, exactly.
3: Yeah.
4: And Michael Mann looks at it and says, we do not have Little Debbies in the South. We have Tasty Cakes. And so they held the whole shooting up so that they could get Tasty Cakes shipped in so they could actually do the scene the right way. As Michael Mann would do it.
3: So he's one of those guys.
4: Oh, he's so particular. So particular.
3: So you guys have all seen the movie Bohemian Rhapsody
4: oh, yeah.
3: where Rami Malek plays Freddie Mercury.
4: Mm-hmm.
3: If you go on YouTube and type in the actual, when they sing, it's not when they sing Bohemian Rhapsody. I think it's when they sing We Are the Champions, but I can't remember. There is a scene at Live Aid where Freddie Mercury is sitting at a piano. No, it's We Are the Champions is the song. Okay. He's sitting at a piano, and there are several, because remember, that Live Aid was one band after another, after another. There's probably 10, I'm going to look this up so I can show it to you. There's probably 10 Pepsi cups on the piano.
4: Okay.
3: And some of them are completely full with liquid, others have half. If you watch Rami Malek, and you watch Freddie Mercury, somebody did a split screen. I'm trying to remember who directed that movie. Do you remember who?
2: I do not.
3: Damien somebody, maybe? I'm not sure.
4: Yeah.
3: But whoever did had the exact cups, the exact Pepsi cups on the piano with the exact amount of liquid that
4: was in it, right?
3: For Freddie Mercury. Yeah, that's how crazy
4: wow.
3: it was.
1: Okay, I will say, the director was Bryan Singer, but then also another director
3: didn't
1: came in
3: run
1: late.
3: Off of
4: he
3: it?
4: Got run off and then
1: well,
4: they went
1: he also
4: somebody
1: wasn't.
4: Else.
1: There's a lot of stories behind it that he actually wasn't really doing it very well. He was holding up production for a long time, and then they actually got him replaced. But anyway, Bryan Singer combined with Dexter Fletcher, an amalgamation of people.
4: Yeah. It's a great movie. It's a great movie. It makes me think, too. Yeah, Emily doesn't like musical biopics.
3: Yeah, boy, I like all of them.
4: Makes me think, too, that there was a Starbucks cup on the front table in the red wedding scene of Game of Thrones. Somebody had a Starbucks cup sitting there. And if you go back and look at it, there it is.
1: I think they've actually right. edited that.
4: So, man, continuity.
3: Here's the scene I'm talking about.
4: Okay.
3: Look at how identical everything is in that. Like, the one of them is obviously Freddie Mercury in Live Aid.
4: Yep.
3: And the other one is Rami Malek in the movie.
4: Yep.
3: And everything is related to the shirts that the band was wearing, to the drinks on top of the piano, to everything.
4: Yeah.
3: That's how much detail they went
4: That's
3: for
4: amazing.
3: In that
1: okay,
3: movie.
1: So the interesting thing to me, though, is like that does not make a good movie for me because I just watched that video. You know, it's like I could watch Freddie Mercury in real life on the YouTube on a YouTube video. So why do I care if the movie recreates it so perfectly? That's my...
3: Well, because to me, a movie transports you to another time and place. Mm-hmm. So you've got to buy that premise.
1: Mm-hmm.
3: If you were... Like, you could say that about any biopic.
1: Yeah.
3: Why not just go back and watch Muhammad Ali rather than watch the movie Ali?
1: And that's my issue with most musical biopics. It feels like a music video, a long music video, as opposed to necessarily what I go to movies for. It feels like I could get that somewhere else.
4: Yeah.
1: That's maybe my biggest thing with musical biopics. But anyway.
4: Anyways. All right. So, John, I want to ask you this. Charles Oakley, Madison Square Garden.
3: This is so dumb.
4: James Dolan. But, you know, the one thing that the Lakers, our local teams, do really well is they welcome back their stars. Stars are always welcome. Charles Oakley, not welcome at MSG. What is the origin of that disagreement?
3: He was critical of James Dolan publicly. And so the next time he came to the Garden, James Dolan had his goons throw Oakley out and Oakley put up a fight. So it got weird because they had to be like 10 or 11 security people to escort him out of the building.
4: Yeah.
3: And they haven't let him back in since.
4: So Adam Silver says that both he and Michael Jordan tried to broker a peace between Charles Oakley and James Dolan. Neither was successful. So Adam Silver goes to him. Michael Jordan goes to him. And that Bobo still says no on Charles Oakley. He is a petty and small man. He's a reason that I would root against the Knicks.
3: It's weird. Those are some pretty high-powered people. Adam Silver, Michael Jordan, blah, blah, blah. Sometimes it just, people don't want to budge.
4: No.
3: The best example of this was Shaq and Kobe.
4: Yeah.
3: So many people went to both of them and went, guys, whatever this is, the whole league is rooting for you guys to break up.
4: Yep.
3: Because if you don't break up,
4: you're going to win 10 championships.
3: Yeah. Michael thought they would. Gary Vitti,
4: said, yeah, we would have won the whole decade.
3: And that people say that had Jerry West still been working for the Lakers, he could have brokered a peace. I asked Jerry about that once, and he said he couldn't have done it. He said he tried.
4: He had just left, right?
3: Yeah. And he said he went to both of them individually and said, you guys are making a gigantic mistake if you break up. Nobody in the league can handle the two of you. You're the best inside player in the league, and you're the best outside player in the league, and there's no way to defend the two of you. And if you guys stay together, because I played with Wilt Chamberlain.
4: Yep.
3: I played with Gail Goodrich. I played with Elgin Baylor. I played with Hall of Famers all the time. That's one thing that Magic Johnson doesn't get enough credit for. When Magic Johnson came along, if you go back into the 70s, and I've said this many times on shows over the years.
4: Yep.
3: That you go back into the 70s and 80s. Magic came out of college in 79. And it was obvious watching the Showtime Lakers that Magic was the engine. He was the thing that made everything go. But you will not find him in any interviews or in any public statements not calling it Kareem's team.
4: Yeah.
3: Like people would say to him, Magic, you finished with another triple-double. And you led this team to a championship when you were a rookie. And he would go, I didn't lead us to a championship. I threw the ball to Kareem and he made 900 skyhooks.
4: Right, right.
3: He goes, you know, anybody playing with Kareem Abdul-Jabbar would have a leg up on everyone else. And Kareem, who was kind of quiet and stoic, always appreciated that.
4: Well,
3: and Magic brokered a, by being smart and not caring who got the credit, the Showtime Lakers were born.
4: Yep.
3: And then Worthy fell in line and Cooper fell in line. And they all said, well, if Magic can credit Kareem, so can we. And so it, if you're willing to, it seems like there should be somebody out there who could convince James Dolan not to,
4: But if it's not Michael Jordan and Adam Silver, who the hell is it?
3: I think they, everybody should just drop
1: God
3: it.
1: Himself. I don't know.
3: Yeah. I think everybody should just drop
4: it. Yeah. By the way, Worthy, said this. Where was this from, M?
3: I think he was on a radio
4: show. He's on a radio show?
3: Yeah.
4: So he said this. He was talking about the Showtime Lakers, and he says they wouldn't dominate in today's game. He says the athlete today is a superior athlete. The approach, the stamina, the way they approach the game. But still, for me, if I got to pick a point guard to start my team, I'm going Magic every time, and he could play today. He's got pace. He's got size. He said that on the Road Trip and podcast, which is the one I think
3: with Allie.
4: Allie, yeah. He says, I don't think we would dominate, says James Worthy. Now, I always think this is an unfair conversation. If you picked up that team and you stuck them in this era, I think they would be behind. But if they had grown up and trained and developed in this era, I think they would do all the things. I think there would be more three-point shooting. I mean, I think any players from past eras, if they were in the three-point era that we're in right now,
3: but,
4: would have figured out how to make three-pointers.
3: Right, but that's why it's so hard to compare eras.
4: Oh, yeah, yeah.
3: You know, but I think Worthy's right that you look at the athleticism today and how fast the game is played and the outside shooting and the pace of the game, and it's different than when the
4: But you don't think Lakers those played. Guys, had they been Magic in this era, Kareem in this era,
3: I
4: Worthy
3: agree.
4: In this era?
3: I agree with Worthy. I think they'd be competitive. I don't think they'd be dominant.
4: Yeah, that's an interesting conversation. All right, maybe you got to react to that. 877-710-ESPN for Sports Graffiti. Shohei last night, spectacular. Jalen Brunson last night, spectacular. James Dolan today, still a boob. 877-710-ESPN. All you got on the phones right now. We'll do Sports Graffiti coming up next. 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
6: When you talk about Tariq Skubal, you immediately go Donnie. When you talk about Giannis, you immediately go Lakers. When you talk about a guy like Myles Garrett, the first name that comes to mind is Rams. I'll tell you one thing, though. When you think about Myles Garrett, the rumors began, George, last basketball season when Myles Garrett showed up in the ESPN LA suite.
4: Yeah.
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16: And it is 1 o'clock in the Southland on the biggest show on the radio, Mason in Ireland. And you know it's time for Sports Graffiti on Mason in Ireland. This is where you call in and talk to the fellas.
15: 877-710-ESPN.
16: That's right. That number is back. It's not a mistake. Big voice guy, do it one more time.
15: 877-710-ESPN.
16: You get to talk to Mason in Ireland during Sports Graffiti. And we know everybody loves Mason in Ireland.
17: Rick Vega, I'm the reigning champ of the Mason in Ireland Poker Invitational.
18: Gregory Mendez, Port Hueneme, California.

0: Josh Hart, and Clarkson. So I'm actually rooting for them. But I'm perfectly fine with them going another 56 years without winning a title. I just want to see it now to be historic. After that, they go another 60 years without winning a title.
1: Yeah, there you go. And then put it away. Exactly. Yeah, I mean, there is something about the Knicks, you know, who've not been there in a very long time. And I think,
2: yeah, I
1: people
2: think they're
1: are
2: a great story.
1: Kind of rooting for
2: I think
1: them.
2: They're going to win it.
3: New York City hasn't really won a title in a long time. I know the WNBA Liberty won recently, but it's different than one of the core sports that's been there for a long time.
1: Is. Let's go to Curtis in Whittier. Hey, Curtis, you're on Sports Graffiti. What's happening, man?
4: Good afternoon.
5: Good afternoon.
6: Good afternoon.
4: Gentlemen, what I really think about Dolan is the fact that I believe that he's very stubborn. And just some people that are stubborn will not change their mind for no matter what. Even if it's for their own good that they don't change. Trust me. I have an ex-wife. Just like that. All right, fellas, goodbye.
2: That's
1: all
2: pretty
1: right,
2: funny,
1: thank
2: Curtis.
1: Thank you very much, Curtis. Let's go to Cameron in Lake Forest. Hey, Cameron, you're on Sports Graffiti. What's happening?
7: Good afternoon.
1: Good afternoon.
7: So, Mace, I got a question for you. So, how you watch France for the first time and, like, forever? I can see why you don't like Ross. And I don't like Rachel either. They're like the bottom France, the worst France ever.
1: Wait a minute. You would put Rachel as one of the worst friends?
2: Rachel?
7: She's very cocky. I don't like the way she, like, mishandled Ross's wedding, trying to get him under the wedding.
2: Yeah, trying to weasel in there.
1: Yeah, so the friends rankings got Rachel and Ross at the bottom. Aren't they brother-sister?
2: No, Monica and Ross.
1: Oh, I don't know. Rachel
3: and Ross are the key relationship of the entire
1: show. Totally doesn't hold up.
3: He got off the plane.
1: Doesn't hold up.
3: I actually disagree. I do think a lot of people do like Friends, and it does hold up over. You don't have to like it, but it does hold up.
1: And Ross is the worst friend. There's no question about it. If you had to eject one friend from that show, it would be Ross. Let's go to Santana in Marina Del Rey. Hi, Santana.
8: How's it going? John, I'm sorry, but Travis's guess in Game of Games yesterday for the tiebreaker was actually closer than yours, and I have the numbers.
2: Did you do the math? Because Travis cut me off before I added his up. Travis, if you were listening, Travis said, no, mine, I was over 1,500. How many points did he beat me by?
8: He conceded. He beat you by 2 points. Travis's guess was 2,400.
2: Right.
8: The correct answer was 1,562 total points. That's 838 away. Your guess was 722. That's 840 away. So
2: wow.
8: Travis should have won the game.
2: Santana, I'm glad you called. So, Mates, this is an interesting question.
1: Yep.
2: If we competed in the Olympics.
1: Yes.
2: And there was an error, judge's error,
1: judge's
2: a score error. But we had the ceremony. The song was played. The medals were hung. Do you go back and fix it? Or do you just say, nope? It happened. And
3: I
2: that's
3: just
2: it.
3: Fixed it on my Google Doc.
1: I think you gotta fix it, John.
2: Okay, so
1: I think it must be fixed. Are you citing an example where this happened?
2: No, but I'm saying that we're opening a can of worms here. I have zero problem with you giving the win to Travis and taking the point away from me. But now, are we going to allow this in the future? If someone calls the next day, points out a scoring error, what if it was a game that decided the month? See, I think that at some point it's got to be final.
1: Although,
2: right?
1: In this
2: BC, what do you think?
9: I think in this case, Travis should get the win.
1: Yeah,
2: I'm not arguing that. But are we now allowing day after changes to the scoreboard?
1: If there is a mathematical error in the tiebreaker, we can change
3: the math. It can only be done for the tiebreaker.
2: I think we should have a 24-hour rule.
1: Oh, I can't imagine Santana would wait 2 days to call in about
2: yesterday's game. He might not be able to get in
1: the
2: next day.
1: It's true. All right, let's go to Jameel, who is in Austin, Texas. Jameel, you're on Sports Graffiti. Hey, man.
10: Hey, good afternoon, guys.
1: Good afternoon.
10: All right, so obviously Austin, Texas. Actually, originally from Southern California. Been listening to you guys since, 15, 20 years now.
1: Thank you.
10: Big fan of the show. So. Thanks for chatting with me. But hey, I wanted to talk about Wemby, Spurs, and how Lakers actually have a chance moving forward. Obviously, Wemby was the big guy you guys have been talking about over the last week. Spurs have been the big story here. But I think this bodes well. The Knicks, sure, they have Brunson, but he's not, top three in the league. He's a great player, but this just means that

0: with Luka, and if you get some good pieces around him, we totally stand a chance. And hopefully you guys agree there.
1: You know, that's actually a very interesting point. We're all saying that the Lakers are blocked by the Spurs and blocked by Oklahoma City. Would have thought maybe the Knicks would be in the same boat, blocked by those teams, but it didn't look like it last night. Those teams, not invincible.
2: All right, so first thing I would say, guys, is that it's only one game.
1: Yeah, right.
2: You can't overreact to one game. The Spurs could still come back and win the series.
1: Sure.
2: I picked the Knicks, you picked the Spurs. I think either one of us could turn out to be right. But having said that, you don't know if the Lakers are black because we don't know what the Lakers are going to look like.
1: Right. No, but I'm saying a lot of people say, oh, what's the point? Who cares what they do this offseason? You know, build for the future because we can't play with those teams. Right. No, I think there is a combination that can be played that make the Lakers competitive. The Knicks obviously are at least found a way to do it for one night. I just don't think we should throw in the towel and say, well, for the next 10 years, it's going to be
2: so
1: Spurs and...
2: I'm trying to remember what year Mark Walter took over the Dodgers. I want to say 2013.
1: And that's when
2: they started going on a deep playoff runs, but they didn't win the first World Series until when? 2019?
1: 2019, yeah.
2: Or 2020?
1: What
2: was the one in Arlington?
1: Oh, that's 2020.
2: Yeah, so I think that's
1: first. That was the pandemic.
2: But they became instantly competitive and credible much sooner.
1: Yep.
2: But you got to be patient. It might take Mark Walter some time to get his hands on the con.
1: Yeah,
2: you know?
1: No question. Let's go to David and Tustin. Hi, David. What are you doing, man?
3: Well, I'm going to do myself. They're going to have the original three.
1: You know, I'm really sorry, man. That connection is not good. Apologize. We had to cut you off. Let's go to Matt in Stanford. Matt in Stanford, you're on Sports Graffiti. What are you doing? Hey, Matt.
4: Hey, what's up? This is Matt in Chatsworth. Sorry about that.
1: Oh,
5: okay,
1: Chatsworth.
5: Sorry. I heard you wrong, Matt.
1: No worries. No worries. I thought you were at Stanford for a minute, but you're in Chatsworth.
4: Chatsworth, California, baby. Chatsworth.
1: Nice. What are you thinking?
4: First time caller, long time listener. Love you guys so much, but unfortunately, I'm calling to nitpick.
1: Okay.
4: The Game of Thrones episode with the Starbucks cup was in the final season, episode one or two, not in the Red Wedding. My brother Mace, I love you. Sorry about that.
1: You gotta admit, Matt, I was close. I was in the ballpark.
5: No, you were not close at all.
1: I was right about the Starbucks cup being in the scene.
5: It's like four or five seasons apart.
2: He was in the neighborhood.
1: Missed it by five seasons.
2: He had the right show.
5: I wasn't listening close enough. I would have corrected you in real time. But yes, it was in the North. Sansa had already killed Littlefinger.
1: Right.
5: He was in charge of the North. It was actually in the middle of the last season.
1: Right. But here's the thing. I think if you're within five seasons, it counts. Is that fair?
6: Same show.
1: Is that fair? Same show. Just five
5: not
1: seasons
5: a pass.
1: Away. But thank you for the correction.
2: What's the other day that I'd never seen Game of Thrones? Was it DeMarco or Marcus or somebody?
5: Christopher.
1: Oh,
5: Chris
1: Morales didn't. Okay. Yeah. Let's go to...
5: Let's get one more in here.
1: Yeah, let's go to Manny in Corona. Hi, Manny. You're on Sports Graffiti. What are you doing?
7: Good afternoon.
1: Good afternoon.
2: Good afternoon.
7: Hey, shout out to YouTube chat. Artie Moreno, sell the team. I want to talk about, there's celebrities that you're like, man, it'd be great to have a beer with that guy, you know, someone like Shaq. I went on a cruise a couple months back, and I have an opportunity to meet someone that I always thought would be really cool to meet. Turns out Jim Harbaugh was on my cruise.
1: Wow.
7: And, so I got to meet him, and he is exactly how you might think. He had the khakis on, the tucked-in shirt, the glasses with the hat. Man, got to talk to him for a few minutes, and he was the coolest guy. I'm not a Chargers fan, but I'm going to be rooting for him for the rest of my life.
1: So you were on a cruise. Did he ever look at you and say, who's got it better than us?
7: No, I had my Patriot shirt on, so I don't think he was going to say that to me.
1: Probably not. But cool guy. Thank you very much for the call. Brian, don't you have a cruise coming up?
6: Going to Alaska in August. But, man, that guy lived my dream right there. I wish I was on that
1: one. Oh, could you imagine?
6: I would have followed him around the whole ship.
1: Yeah, just tracked him.
5: Right. And he probably would have liked that, too.
1: Yeah, probably
5: would. You're a football guy.
1: Yeah. All right, coming up next for you, we are going to bring Rich Eisen on to the show. Rich has got a brand-new project we'll talk about called This is Sports Center. And, of course, we'll get his thoughts on Myles Garrett to the Rams and all that stuff coming up next with Rich Eisen, Mason in Ireland, 710 ESPN.
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1: 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They did trade for Anthony Davis.

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11: 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So, John, this is a little bit of a dilemma. Dylan Gabriel wears number 8 for the Cleveland Browns.
12: And that's Jared Verse's
11: that's
12: number.
11: That's Jared Verse's number. It's his whole nickname, V8. Now, should the Browns mandate that number change, or should Dylan Gabriel just hand it over? What should Jared Verse have to give Dylan Gabriel in exchange?
12: These are always interesting dilemmas to me. How I think it should go down is if Verse really, really wants the number, Gabriel, who isn't even a starter,
11: no,
12: should give it to him, and Verse should do something nice for him in return. Like when Shohei wanted the number 17 and Joe Kelly had it, he sent a new Porsche to Kelly's wife. I don't think you have to go that far.
11: Yeah.
12: But you got to do something.
11: Yeah, yeah.
12: You know, Jared Verse got to give him something.
11: Yeah, I
13: people are speculating that maybe they'll cut Dylan Gabriel because they're both wearing 8 in, like, the practice. Like, it hasn't been decided yet.
11: Well, I can't imagine they would take Dylan Gabriel in last year's draft in the third round and then immediately cut him. He was a third-round draft. I mean, there's value in a third-round draft.
12: But in 24, right? Or was he in 25?
11: 2 years ago. Last year was his rookie season. So I can't imagine they give up on him that quick and cut the guy. But it'll be interesting. I mean, Jared Verse, I know him as V8, so I think he's got to have that that nickname. Let's go right now to a guy who knows the NFL inside and out. And you hear him every day here on 710 ESPN, ESPN Los Angeles, the Rich Eisen. Rich, great to hear from you, man. How you doing?
14: Hey, gents. How are you?
12: We're excellent, Rich. So tell me about this SportsCenter thing. We were trying to figure out what, because SportsCenter to me, I'll just ask you, Rich, you've been away from it for 20 years. You just went back to it. I would imagine it was such an iconic part of everyone's life growing up. Do people still, when they see you, think you just did SportsCenter for the last 20 years?
14: Yeah, that's true.
12: I figure
14: that'll happen. Hey, well, yeah. I think, I don't know if I told you this story, but when I first moved out to L.A. to start NFL Network in 2003, Susie, who you know, my wife, Susie Schuster, was covering the Lakers, and she's covering everything in Southern California, one of the original anchors of the Southern California Sports Report on Fox Sports.
12: Yep.
14: She was working with the NBA, TNT, and NBA TV. So the All-Star game was here in L.A., 2004, right? The NBA All-Star game.
12: Right, yep.
14: So I was Susie's plus one to all these events. And somebody comes up to me and he goes, man, I watch you every day. I love what you do. And I was so excited because I was on NFL Network since the previous November. And we were on in about 10 million homes, about one tenth of the audience I had used to be on SportsCenter. And so I started crowdsourcing. I'm like, well, how do you watch what I'm on? He goes, what do you mean? I have cable. And I'm like, yeah, but we're not on cable. And, you know, this sort of Abbott and Costello moment ended when I realized he thought I was on ESPN. And I'm like, no, I'm on NFL Network now. And the guy goes, when did you leave ESPN? I said, about last May, almost a year ago. And he paused and he looks at me. He goes, are you all right? And I'm like, yeah, I'm like standing in front of you. If you want to give me a mirror, I'll fog it up for you.
12: Right,
14: like,
12: right.
14: You know, like I'm good.
12: Yeah.
14: So that was part of parcel of, you know, whenever anybody's on ESPN and you leave that circle or you're asked to leave the circle, you know, it's something, you know, it's something that you have to deal with. If I may,
12: yeah.
14: You know, the way I felt at that time, I imagine that's how Jared Verse feels right now. you know, where you are identified with a job and a place of business and a franchise and a name, and you love living where you live and you love where you are and you love everything going on, and all of a sudden you get a shoulder tap saying that's no longer the case. And that's the way it kind of felt for me when I started everything off with NFL Network. I, you know, obviously came to love it and came to, you know, be excited about a new challenge and everything like that, but it always lingered. And you know, over the years, I saw how SportsCenter, the way I used to do it and when I used to do it, was growing, you know, into quite a nostalgia, you know, industry.
12: Yeah.
14: It was growing into a certain way that people look back on it fondly, because it was a simpler time where your life might have been a little quieter because your phone wasn't ringing in your pocket and giving you alerts and things like that, and arguments on your phones and stuff like that, and social, or a simpler time because you were watching a show like SportsCenter before you went on a school bus, or you're procrastinating writing that term paper in college, watching SportsCenter for the third time in a row.
12: Right.
14: So people would come up to me and talk about that stuff at school functions here in town. So I guess was in my head, like, you know, how about doing a nostalgia-driven show where I'm interviewing colleagues of mine from back in the day about what it used to be like and how we got there and what it was like when we worked together and what it was like.
12: It's a great idea.
15: Great concept,
12: it's a
15: man.
12: Great idea.
15: And who, you know, who do you have for the show?
14: My only problem is I didn't have the rights to do anything.
12: Oh.
14: So when my show came back with Disney and ESPN, we got the ball going. So I got Dan Patrick first up.
15: Nice.
14: That's tomorrow. I went to Dan's place in Connecticut 2 weeks ago, and he was really open and really emotional about stuff. It was his 70th birthday when I sat down with him.
12: Wow.
14: And there was a lot of raw feelings, you know, years later about the way he left and the way, you know, he was when things were there, and him and Keith, and he was really open about it. And, you know, the way that we're doing the show is, if Dan, we popped a teaser out on social and Instagram and stuff like that, you may have seen it, but like Dan's telling the story about going on the air, and he didn't have his microphone on, and Keith handed him his in the middle of a lead-in on live TV and then asked for it back, and it's really funny. So my coordinating producer, Mike Hoskins, found that in the ESPN SportsCenter archives, and the way when Dan tells the story, we intersperse it with that moment. So you get great nostalgia, memory lane stuff as they're telling the story, supported by video and pictures and old SportsCenter commercials. And Chris Berman's in the next episode. We drop Monday, and then after that, it's every Friday for a month. Mike Greenberg next Friday, Linda Cohen the Friday after that, Chris Fowler, and then we finish it up with Lord Kilby himself, Craig Kilby.
16: There you go. The podcast is called This Was SportsCenter, Stories from the Set, and it is going to premiere, I guess, tomorrow, Disney Plus, ESPN app, every major podcast platform. And we'll circle back around to that in a minute here, but I wanted to, earlier this week, Ireland was driving around, and he heard you saying, boy, my phone is getting blown up with all these text messages that something big is going to happen in the NFL. Did you know what it was? In other words, were they blowing you up with reports that there was going to be a Myles Garrett to the Rams trade?
14: Yes.
12: Yeah, Rich, you did a great job. It was a masterclass in teasing.
16: It really was.
12: You teased it too.
14: Well, I mean, I didn't know it was happening. I mean, we were getting texts from everybody, a bunch of people that I know in the league, and you know, and hearing from some of my colleagues at NFL Network saying we're getting ready for a big break of news, and I heard it was Myles Garrett being involved, and then about half an hour into the show, around 9:30 our time, I heard it was the Rams, and I'm like, get it out of here. and it tracks. It totally tracks because, man, you know, Les Snead and Kevin Demoff and, you know, Sean McVay, good Lord, are they just aggressive. And, you know, and certainly here in Los Angeles, I mean, getting the stars aligned and literal stars, you know, figuratively, and then the literal stars to do it. That's the way it's been for decades. And, you know, what we found out that Myles Garrett apparently has been on the radar screen for the Rams. Albert Breer, Sports Illustrated, came on the show 2 days ago and said it's since 2022.
12: Wow.
14: Since they lost Von Miller to free agency after winning it all. I'd heard that, and then finally it hit. You know, and I heard that they were trying to delay it because, you know, the Rams wanted to tell Jared Verse in person, and the Browns had their golf tournament that day, their annual fundraising golf tournament, and they were hoping to get through their golf tournament without any questions about this kind of hanging over it. But as you know, life and the internet intervenes, and so off we went. I got that announced.
12: Rich, I want to circle back to your SportsCenter project. When I was growing up, and I'm a little older than you.
16: Older than me too, by the way.
12: Yeah, Keith and Dan were kind of like, you know, like Walter Cronkite and Dan Rather. But you and Stu were kind of the fun, up-and-coming next wave generation. So you guys, to me, were the big four. Keith and Dan earlier in the night, you and Stu later in the night, and I was a SportsCenter junkie, so I watched them all. Here's my question. Was there somebody in your SportsCenter stable that was underrated as a SportsCenter anchor that you guys all knew in Bristol that this guy had another gear to get to, but for whatever reason, he wasn't one of the big four? He wasn't you, he wasn't Stu, he wasn't Dan, he wasn't Keith. If I ask the question that way, does anybody pop into your head?
14: I would say Reese Davis. You know, Reese did a lot of 2 a.m.s and 2:30 a.m.s and never really got hooked up or looked at as a team. By that I mean, like, let's team up Reese and fill in the blank.
12: Right.
14: So that's why seeing Reese in his current roles right now are so welcome to see, because he's one of the nicest guys you will ever meet, hardest workers you'll ever meet as well. Linda Cohen was, you know, out again. We weren't a lot of. I was lucky to have been teamed up with somebody. A lot of other SportsCenter anchors didn't get teamed up, but were the ones who would be in the chair all the time when somebody wasn't, you know, available to team up. And we talk about this. Dan and I talk about how Kenny Mayne got Keith's chair and Dan's viewpoint on that, and how I tried for the chair. I really wanted it, and Stuart was pissed at me for wanting it.
12: Interesting.
14: We talk about that in this first episode. We talk about with Linda in her episode where she did not get teamed up with anybody, but she's done SportsCenter over 5,000 times. And, listen, we were all very lucky to do it, but it was a very competitive environment while we were doing it. And that's what I wanted to show about this show is, it was great to do it. We love doing it. It's a lifetime honor to have done it. But while we were doing it, it wasn't easy, and there's a lot of competition, a lot of side eyes, a lot going on, but also just a whole boatload of fun. And that I'm bringing all of that to bear, and this first episode with Dan is, if you're a fan of Dan and Keith, there's a 15-minute portion about their relationship and their moments together and how, Keith Dan tells a story about how he would frequently watch their shows back. They would be done at midnight, and he would immediately go and pull the tape and start watching it back. At one point, Keith walks past him, and he goes, Dan, you got the effing job, and keeps walking past him, You got the effing job.
12: I'm the opposite of Dan. And whenever I do work on TV or do a show on the radio, I never go back.
16: Yeah, I can't go back.
12: It would drive
16: I annoy myself. Yeah. I couldn't possibly do it.
14: Dan talks about having a little bit of imposter syndrome. He wanted to prove, he had always trying to prove that he belonged. He's very competitive himself. Talked about how he and Stuart really got into it on the basketball court. Stuart was overly competitive against him. I'm keen to hear certainly you two guys who I've gotten to know over the years, and I know you're SportsCenter guys, and I know our shows are back to back on this station together. I really would love to know what you think once you see it.
12: For sure. Absolutely.
14: It's just it's like eating a candy bar, but on occasion you'll stop and you'll see the vegetables on the table too. It's
16: right.
14: Pretty cool.
16: And by the way, SportsCenter still great. I still watch SportsCenter.
12: It's great, but Rich, you and Dan should get a lot of credit for something. Back when you left to go to the NFL Network and Dan left to go start his own thing, there was a narrative, some of it out of Bristol, and all three of us have worked in Bristol, so we know the dynamic back there, where people were saying out loud, if Rich leaves, if Dan leaves, they'll never have a career. That this is a giant mistake that Dan's leaving, that Rich is leaving, that... And I think the two of you prove that not only can you, I put Colin in this boat too, Colin Cowherd, that not only can you thrive outside of SportsCenter, but it's almost insulting to suggest otherwise. And I think you three should get the credit for that. You, Dan, Colin, I think paved the road for now everybody branching out to go to all these different networks. So I hope people realize that you were a pioneer in that way.
14: I appreciate what you said. Thank you for that. And, we talk, Dan and I, about our departures. Dan talks at length about what happened to, part ways with ESPN. And I talked about getting handed a cardboard box and what that meant to me 10 days before my wedding. And Dan at one point, he turns to me and he's like, yeah, but you left to go to NFL Network. He goes, I did my radio show from an attic. And it was kind of funny. I kind of felt you think you're upset about the way you left. How about me? We're trying to top each other, right?
12: It's
14: a very genuine chat. It's a very genuine chat. But I said again, my coordinating producer is named Mike Hoskins. He is one of the most talented, if not the most talented producer, one of the most talented producers I've been around, if not the most. And the thing that I talk to him about is I want every 90 to 120 seconds, some piece of nostalgia eye candy on the screen, either in the form of a photograph or a video, a flashback or anything. And it's a very dense production to put together post-produced. And it's a labor of love. And I'm so lucky to have somebody like him match a labor of love, because for me, this is very personal. It's very personal. I put a wedding photograph on episode one, for crying out loud. It's a very personal show, but I kind of feel that will match the how personal it is for tons of people. I was blown away when I did SportsCenter last August. I would look online and see people like crying, seeing the SportsCenter theme, because it just, again, it's the viewership when it's a show or your show, you know, radio, as you know, when you have regular listeners, regular viewers, they feel like there's a relationship. That's mm-hmm. what's so beautiful about what we do, right? Certainly on radio, where someone can actually pick up the phone and we can have a conversation on the show.
16: Right.
14: So it's very personal, and I hope that matches it being personal for me matches what it is for the viewer. And, you know, you can listen to this. It is an audio podcast if you wish, but I would suggest Disney Plus, the ESPN app, the Rich Eisen Show YouTube page are all ways you can see it, because you will be richly rewarded for it.
16: Very nice. All right. Well, we cannot wait to see it, and we love you on the radio every day. We are thrilled to come on afternoon, Rich. And thank you very much for coming on, man.
12: Rich, hang on one second. Emily's got a question for you, but thank you for doing this.
16: Thanks, Rich.
12: All right, Emily's all yours.
16: There is Rich Eisen. You can hear him tomorrow. Mm-hmm. That sounds like... By the way,
12: can't wait. That sounds great.
16: I still watch SportsCenter all the time. Yeah. All the time I watch SportsCenter.
12: Well, it's the soundtrack of our life.
16: Yeah, it is.
12: Think
16: it
12: about
16: is.
12: It.
16: Da da da
12: and,
16: da da da.
12: And I meant what I said to Rich. You know, when those guys left, somebody at ESPN told me, those guys, like somebody in management said, Dan and Rich will never make anything out of themselves. Now that they left ESPN, they're just going to wade into the nothingness. And the opposite happened.
16: Right.
12: They
16: right.
12: both went on to career heights way past every other sports center.
16: Yeah, sure.
12: So good for both of them.
16: All right, coming up next, what is the Protect College Sports Act, and does it have any chance of becoming real? We'll do that coming up next. In the meantime, talk about real dude, real friend, real attorney, the guy you really need if you're involved in an accident. That is Jacob Imran.
12: And he's coming in today. We're going to see Jacob later today, and he'll play game of games.
16: He's on a one-game winning streak.
12: His phone number is really easy to remember. 800-345-6789. Just count from 3 to 9. 800-345-6789. And Mace, one of the things Jacob will tell us about when he comes in is I think people associate him with car accidents.
16: Of course.
12: Because that's probably his primary income stream.
16: Yep.
12: But it can be any type of accident. You can, like this thing going on in Garden Grove.
16: Yeah.
12: With the chemical spill.
16: Working with people out there, yeah.
12: Yeah, but whatever situation, if you feel you have been hurt or wronged in any way, call Jacob, 800-345-6789. You only pay him if he wins.
16: Yeah.
12: So the only thing this will cost you is time, and it's time well spent.
16: It is absolutely time well spent. Again, he's a guy we swear by, friend of ours. You can trust him. When I was in an accident, I trusted him. Take it from me. Take it from John. Jacob Imrani is the guy. 800-345-6789. That's 800-345-6789. Mason in Ireland, 710 ESPN.
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17: I'm not a dumb person. 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
19: Okay, I got you.
17: Like, I'll call my dad. Hey, can you... my dad's like, oh, it's easy. And my dad's really good at this stuff. Yeah. And so I'm like, I can barely hold a screwdriver. I don't know how to do anything.
18: Did he not teach you?
17: You guys are just, this.
19: I'm sorry.
17: I can't do it,
19: I
17: Greg. If my dad was a rocket scientist, do you think that if my dad was a NASA engineer, he's like, well, just teach him how to do it. I can't do it.
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26: Shohei Ohtani and I have something in common.
16: No, you don't.
26: Yes, we do.
16: I don't believe
26: that. We do.
16: Does he call in sick a lot?
26: No.
16: Okay.
6: Right now, more of Mason in Ireland on 710.
27: It's been waiting for you. Welcome to New York.
16: All right. So, thanks very much to Rich Eisen for joining us. I'm excited for that podcast, which premieres tomorrow. He and Dan Patrick. How cool is that? Last night, of course, the Knicks win game one of the NBA Finals down in San Antonio. About an hour from right now, going to talk to big Spurs fan Michelle Beadle. And Bergman's going to stop in here in a minute, talk Shohei and the Dodgers and where they are right now.
12: Who's pitching for the Dodgers tonight?
16: God, off the top of my head, doesn't Yamamoto come after Ohtani?
12: I'll look it up.
16: Yeah. I don't know. Last night, obviously, was Ohtani, and he was...
13: It is Robleski tonight.
16: Robleski tonight. Okay. He's been pitching really well.
12: 6:40 first pitch.
16: So, John, the Protect College Sports Act had a hearing on Congress where...
12: With a lot of people you guys know participating.
16: And so much gets done at one of these hearings. Like, a lot is accomplished.
12: Well, let me tell you
16: hearings.
12: Why I have a little hope for this. College sports is broken. It's a mess. But for whatever reason, everything in our world, not just sports, but everything in society breaks on party lines. Like, you line up either behind the Republicans or behind the Democrats, and neither side tends to give much. For example, Republicans almost to a fault are against any trans person playing college sports, whereas Democrats are supportive of that. That's just an example. This bill, Mace, is being proposed by Ted Cruz, a Republican.
16: Right.
12: And Maria Cantwell, a Democrat. And Cantwell at the hearing yesterday said, Ted Cruz and I disagree on almost everything, including about 25 different things that has to do with this issue. But we came together because we think it's important enough to save college sports. So if those two sides can get together, maybe we can get somewhere. Because right now, it's the Wild West. It's incredibly broken. There are more kids in the transfer portal than there are. High school kids aren't even being recruited.
16: Right.
12: Because the colleges just look at these kids and
16: but
12: say...
16: We can say this is political, but it really is not so much political as it is money. The SEC and the Big Ten is against it because what they're suggesting is that everybody get together and collectively bargain TV rights and share it amongst all schools. That is unbelievably a deal breaker, right? I mean, you can't say to the Big Ten and the SEC, yeah, I mean, we're going to collectively bargain with the ACC and the Big 12, and then we're going to share all the money. No, SEC makes bank. Big 10 makes bank. Notre Dame makes bank. Actually, here's Notre Dame's athletic director talking yesterday on Capitol Hill.
0: This is my second concern.
16: Pete Bevacqua, yes.
0: Is if you want to...
16: Oh, sorry about that. Let me hit it again.
0: My second concern is if you want to truly maximize the media value around the largest sport in terms of eyeballs, which is college football, I do think the best way to do that is a Super League. And I certainly don't want a Super League. I'm not sure anybody necessarily wants a Super League. Flooding the market, aggregating the market, bringing it to an aggregate form to major media companies, I'm not sure that's going to drive the value. Some say it will. If you wanted to maximize media value around college football, I think you would take 24 to 30 teams, create unbelievably competitive scheduling where a team like Notre Dame would play Alabama, Georgia, Penn State, Ohio State, Michigan, and start to get a number that more closely resembles an NFL number. I could be right, I could be wrong, but that's why I was encouraged that it's a voluntary application and that a lot more work could be done over the course of the next series of years to see if the value could prove itself out.
16: Doesn't it sound like he was against the Super League before he was for it? I mean, he's basically saying, no, we don't believe in a Super League, but...
12: No, okay.
13: Here's a Super League that I propose.
16: Here's a Super League I got in mind.
12: Here's the distinction he was making. A Super League would mean... the SEC and the Big Ten
16: and Notre Dame
12: and break off. Okay, and you put Notre Dame in and they break off. But what he was suggesting there at the end is everybody gets an invite to the dance, but the big schools all play each other. In other words, instead of necessarily like the conferences that we know of right now,
16: right.
12: Like how many teams are the Big Ten has 20 teams now, right?
16: Right,
12: or like 18 teams or something.
16: It's
13: honestly,
16: it ain't 10 no more.
13: He's proposing something like the English soccer tier.
12: Right.
13: There's the Premier League at the top where the cream of the crop are. You get relegated and you can get bumped up depending on your performance. But there are like five leagues underneath it. And that's where, you know, the Wichita State can be in the third league underneath, but they're all under college football, just like that's all under the English system, and they have this thing called the FA Cup where everyone can compete against each other.
16: So let me ask you this. I get what you're saying, Em. One of the points in this act, as it's proposed, is that you can only, as a player, you can only transfer once. Only one time are you allowed to transfer. How do you feel about that?
12: Don't like it.
16: I'm against it. Do you believe that the collecting of all the TV rights and selling them together is a non-starter? Of course it is. This act has nowhere to go. It doesn't. Republican, Democrat, liberal, conservative, blue dot, whatever you are, it does. It's money.
12: Money will determine it when all is said and done. But there, as Bevacqua was indicating, there's a massive amount of money here that you could bring in,
16: right?
12: If you play this right.
16: Can I ask you what's wrong with a Super League? Why don't we have a Super League?
12: It's exclusionary. It would take a team like Stanford or Cal, and they'd have no one to play.
16: Well, they're playing what Stanford and Cal's in the ACC, right?
12: Right.
16: I mean, no, I am in favor of a Super League. I want to see the SEC versus the Big Ten versus Notre Dame. I want to see the big schools play each other.
12: That's what this bill is trying to do. It's trying to get better scheduling, better competition. Now, I don't know if you want to come right out and call it a Super League, but what they're trying to do...
16: I think they should. I think Super League is a great marketing tool.
12: So eliminate all conferences?
16: No, leave the little conferences be the little conferences and then put the big conferences into the Super League. That's what I would do.
12: Right, or why not just let everybody into the Super League?
16: Because the collectively bargained TV rights. I'm in favor of guardrails when it comes to college football and college sports, but there are non-starters in here, preventing kids from transferring a second time, collectively negotiating TV rights. I mean, some of this stuff is just
12: probably not going to fly.
16: But I think it's less political and more, John, as you always say, follow the money.
12: Yeah, unfortunately.
16: Bergman's going to pop in here next for the Boys in Blue Report. It is a Cosm Ticket Thursday. 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
28: Another perfect day.
16: Another perfect day. Shohei playing all them New York songs today because New York, man, I'm just like, come on, man. Shohei last night, unbelievable.
29: He was so amazing. It's just, it gets to a point of like, you don't even know what to say about the guy.
16: He had more hits than the Diamondbacks did last night.
29: So, yeah, he had 3 hits and 2 walks, and he gave up 2 hits and 1 walk.
16: That's crazy.
29: Come on, crazy. What are we doing here?
16: So I've been bouncing this around, and get your take on it. What is more impressive, Shohei's 50-50 season, or let's forecast Cy Young plus 30 home runs? He's at 10 right now.
29: He's at 10 with 100 games left.
16: With 100 games. So let's pencil him in at 30 in the Cy Young Award versus 50-50. Which is the more impressive season?
29: I would take the pitching part of it. If you got the Cy Young and the MVP, I mean, he's got the MVP already wrapped up. He finishes the year, he's got the MVP wrapped up. That's already done. But to put a Cy Young on top of it, that's just not something that happens in baseball in any sense.
16: Yeah. It is absolutely amazing. It was nice to see Kyle Tucker
29: get a couple of hits.
16: Yeah, a couple of hits last night, including his first home run in over a month.
29: Yeah, so he had 4 and he now has 5. But, you know, like the guy for making $60 million a year, and really if you put it all together with the luxury tax, it's over $100 million. It's not acceptable what's happening right now.
12: Hey, yeah. Greg, do you think the Bobby Witt talk is just talk?
29: I haven't seen that. I heard you talk about it the other day, and I haven't seen it anywhere. Yeah. But I will give you whoever you want, not name Shohei, not name Yamamoto. There might be a couple more. Take what you want, and I'll take Bobby Witt.
12: I think the Royals would want prospects, wouldn't they?
29: They'll take them. Which one do you want? Have four of them. Have five of them. I don't care.
12: It might take that many, but I'm with you.
29: Fine.
12: I'm with you. I think if you could get him out here. Now, Greg, let's have some fun with this since we're sports talk radio. Let's say you get him.
29: Yeah.
12: You move Mookie back to right?
29: No, I put him at second base.
12: Yeah, that's what I was talking about the other day.
16: Yeah. Mookie at second makes the most sense.
12: And then you keep Tucker, Teo, Páez in the outfield, which is a pretty good defensive outfield other than Teo. But you keep Teo's bat in the lineup, and then Bobby Witt slides right into the top five.
16: Right.
12: And you just move everybody down one.
29: He's the best shortstop in baseball. And so if you can get him, if you want to see the rest of the country go crazy, if the Dodgers got somebody, it would be Bobby Witt.
12: Okay,
29: people will lose their minds at the school. But Bobby Witt, they would just go absolutely
12: nuclear. And by the way, we're all in agreement.
16: Then it's like fantasy baseball. Right. We're just putting together the best.
12: We're all in agreement that as great as Skubal is, if you could get Bobby Witt, he would go ahead of Skubal on the wish list, right?
29: 100%. Skubal is not necessary. It's nice to have if you get him. It would
16: be
29: amazing.
16: To get him, yeah.
29: But Bobby Witt is a whole nother level. That's what... I would give him the $60 million. You want to trade him straight up for Kyle Tucker? Let's do it right now.
16: Okay, so let me ask you this about Skubal. Can it potentially be a game of keep away? The Padres are the team that is probably hottest on Skubal right now. Should the Dodgers get him just to avoid that situation?
29: No, I don't. I mean,
16: you don't want to keep the Cy Young Award winner, or
29: Yoshinobu Yamamoto, who won the World Series for them, basically on his own back.
16: Sure,
29: Shohei Ohtani, who has a .74 ERA right now, and has
16: come on, Greg, don't oversell it. He's given up five runs
12: total.
16: Greg,
12: and you know, we all get accused of being prisoner of the moment in these things, but am I right to suggest
16: away from division rival and a team that you might see in the postseason?
29: I would like to keep him away, but I like also the pitching staff that we have. They don't have...
12: And I know he's had some insane seasons. Is this peak Shohei? If we were doing the rewatchables, is this Apex Mountain?
29: I mean,
12: pitching the way he's pitching, and he's back over 300 hitting, you know, all the slumping he was hitting at the plate earlier in the year, gone. He's hitting again. He had more hits by himself last night than the whole team.
29: Yep.
12: The whole Arizona team. Is this, if he continues to pitch like this and continues to hit like this, I know he's had unbelievable years. He's won, what, four MVPs?
29: Yep.
12: Is this the best year he's ever had?
29: If he finishes off like this and he's anywhere close to the Cy Young, I know the innings pitch thing is going to become an issue at the end of the year, but if he gets anywhere close to the Cy Young, yes. To have such an incredible year, I mean, I know he was fourth in Cy Young voting 1 year with the Angels. But that doesn't count. They're minors. They're just in another team. They don't count. But this would be by far, I think, has to be. It's better than the 50-50 year. It's better than whatever he did last year. This is just not something that should be happening in baseball. He's an anomaly.
16: I want to ask you a very complicated question. This is super.
29: This is going to be crazy. I'm. Do I need to sit up?
16: Yeah.
29: You ready?
16: Need to sit up.
29: All right. This is something. Okay.
16: So this is complicated.
29: Super complicated. I'm thinking. I'm ready.
16: MLB owners have made several proposals to players. And this is what Rob Manfred said about the competitive balance tax that has existed here. He says, we have tried mightily over several rounds of bargaining to use a competitive balance tax to address competitive concerns. And sometimes you've got to admit you failed. Now, they did not fail.
29: No.
16: Milwaukee is the 20th highest payroll. They lead the division. Tampa Bay is one of the lowest payrolls in Major League Baseball.
29: Yeah.
16: They got the second best record in the American League. It's like there is certainly a correlation with success and spending money, but there is competitive balance right now. Even the small market team, the A's are in contention, and they're spending 99 cents.
29: Leading the AL Central is the Cleveland Guardians.
16: Yes,
29: the Cleveland Guardians are at the bottom of the payroll.
16: Yeah.
29: I believe it's five. It's either four of six or five. Yeah, it's four of six different divisions. All that are going into that be in the playoffs today are all small market
16: low
29: teams.
16: Low payroll teams. So, John, is that not an argument against the cap? That all the small market, four of the six divisions are led by low payroll teams? How is it not working?
12: And that's what the players are going to use in their argument.
16: Sure.
12: But I saw one story yesterday. I'm curious what you guys think about this, that they did a fan survey, mm-hmm. and fans have now, and this is rare, lined up behind the owners. More fans think a salary cap is needed. But I guess that makes sense because you think about how dominant the Dodgers have been, and if you're in one of the other cities, you're probably like, I need something to compete with them, so I'm trying to help it out that way. But
29: But that's prisoner of the moment, too, because of what they have. Because you see what how much money they spend and see what's going on. But then you look at the Mets, who pay a ton of money, and they are not going to make the playoffs.
11: Phillies,
29: they did it last year.
11: There are high-payroll teams that are terrible.
29: Not making it. The same thing with the Padres. The Padres are a small-market team, but they've put a ton of money into this and are constantly in the

0: playoffs, and but this year they're probably not going to make it.
1: Yeah, like,
0: it's in a situation. It's very much too much prisoner of the moment of, oh, right now this is what's going on. This is what's wrong. It's the Dodgers, but they're doing it right from top to bottom.
1: Yeah, yeah, they are. And I, you know, the obviously the players beat the owners in 1994 when the owners wanted a salary cap. I think the players will win again. And they've got $500 million set aside for players that don't make all kinds of money to help them get through a lockout. I think in the end, owners should come to their senses and say, you know what? Let's not kill the golden goose.
2: Right.
1: The sport has never been better right. than it is right now. It is surging worldwide.
2: But, mate, everything you just said is true. You and I have believed for months that a lockout is inevitable.
1: 100%.
2: You still think?
1: I mean, if owners are stupid, yeah, they'll lock them out. If owners are stupid and want to screw up the sport, they'll lock them out.
2: Right. But what do you think happens?
1: I think owners will go to the mats for a salary cap. The most of next season will be canceled until owners say, you know what? We tried this in 94. It didn't work. We want to have our World Series in 2017, so we're not going to stay locked out.
0: I think they're already talking right now, and as the right thing, they should be talking already. But at the same time, I don't think they may miss some games. I don't think they'll miss too many games, and I don't think they miss the season next
1: year. I hope they don't miss the season.
2: I hope you're right, Greg.
0: They cannot do it because Bryce Harper is saying the same thing, that if they do that, that would be so detrimental to the sport. And by the way, having a team that is better than everybody else is a good thing for your sport.
1: Yeah.
0: It's good to have a villain, just like in the 90s, late 90s, when the Yankees were the evil empire, that was good for the sport.
1: Sure.
0: You need that. You need someone to be chasing after, and when you knock them out, it feels good. Like if they would have lost to the Blue Jays last year, the rest of baseball would be like, ha ha, look at you, all that money.
2: And let's be honest, they almost did.
1: They almost did.
2: Maybe 10 different plays that if they go the other way, they lose.
0: Yep. Maybe in one game there was 10 plays.
1: Yeah. Exactly.
0: Gone one way.
1: All right, Dave Bergman, thank you very much.
2: So can we announce what we're
0: doing? Sure, we're absolutely
1: okay.
0: Can.
1: Ladies and gentlemen.
2: So we brought this up yesterday. We reached out to Greg and we said, how would you feel about coming back to produce Mason and Ireland for a day?
0: For a day.
2: One day. And Greg, surprisingly, said, sure, sounds like fun, and it's going to happen.
3: You're going to regret this.
2: Yeah, it's going to happen Wednesday.
0: All the people on YouTube are going to regret it.
1: Oh, Greg
0: but
1: Bergman.
0: But so when Emily is out.
1: Bergman runs again.
2: Well, if Emily's out, you know all the abuse is coming to me and you then.
0: No, yeah, it's coming to us. We still need a villain.
2: We still have Morales.
1: Right. Yeah, no, Morales
2: can take some of the punches.
1: Everybody.
2: Yeah.
0: Absolutely.
1: All right, Bergman, thank you very much. Appreciate it, man. Coming up next, we're going to do some Fast Track. In the meantime, man, the World Cup is coming. 1 week from today. And if you want to see, like, for example, the Mexico game is next Thursday, 1 week from today. If you want to watch it in Cosm's immersive 87-foot wraparound LED dome, you will feel like you're actually on the pitch. 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You want to see USA versus Paraguay next Friday at SoFi Stadium. 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
6: 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From the Mandy Awards to summer softball games in West Covina, there's something special about this community. We've got incredible teams, the Lakers, Rams, USC, LAFC, Kings, and Angels. 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
5: All right, going to do Fast Track in a second here, but first, the man who has brought us vodka.
9: Emily's birthday is Saturday, and Tom Gibson from Blue Eyes Vodka has joined us. And Tom came bearing gifts.
5: Yes.
9: And handed Emily, how are you feeling right now about the pool party?
10: Oh, my gosh. This is the size of my head.
5: That is a great bottle. That will last her whole party.
11: It should last for a little bit, right?
10: Maybe it's
11: a pretty big
10: shower.
11: Bottle.
5: Yeah.
11: You got to bring the big ones.
5: Well, we love the Blue Eyes. I mentioned this to John yesterday, but my partner Juan loves vodka. Drinks vodka a couple of times a week. We had a bottle of Blue Eyes. He absolutely loved. We ran out. He went to the cheap stuff, but I want him to be able to go back to the Blue Ice.
11: No more cheap stuff for one.
5: I told him potato vodka. It's got to be potato vodka.
11: No sugar.
5: Yeah.
11: Which is good. Keto friendly.
5: Yeah.
11: The pounds off.
5: Yeah.
11: You know, it's good stuff.
5: Yeah.
11: The thing is, it's smooth as silk.
9: And you're doing a big push for 4th of July, right?
11: Huge push for 4th of July. It's our 250th bottle that we've had.
9: What Emily has, right?
11: Yes. It's our RWB bottle, our red, white, and blue ice bottle.
9: Okay.
11: So we're just taking advantage of the 250th birthday. Want to celebrate that in America, so we put the 250th logo inside the bottle so you can see it when you look through. It's beautiful. Same vodka, just a different
9: label. All right, you heard him, people. It'll be featured in Emily's pool party.
5: Yep.
9: Blue Ice Vodka comes in three flavors. The traditional vodka, that's what Emily has. My favorite, the Huckleberry, because that's Idaho's state fruit.
5: What about the espresso?
9: Well, the espresso has won as many awards as the other two, right?
11: The espresso was the vodka of the year in 2024. It was over 600 different vodkas were in that. So the best way with the double espresso, you shake it.
9: And just pour it, right?
11: And pour it.

0: Yeah, that's it. Nice. No work.
1: You take a little, a couple of coffee beans and stick it on top like they do with
2: too.
1: Yeah,
2: and
1: nice.
2: Yeah.
3: Put the coffee beans on and you're done. Oh, wealth and happy.
2: We always appreciate your hospitality. Yeah. Thank you for coming by. Happy
1: Love you,
2: fourth.
1: Man. Thank you. Happy Love fourth. Blue Eyes. We appreciate you coming in, man.
2: All right, if you get invited to Emily's pool party, free vodka. Yep. Don't pass that up.
1: That's fantastic.
2: All right.
1: All right, let's do a little fast track here. Em, what do you got? Zoom, zoom.
4: All right, so if you don't know, there's a player on the Yankees. His name is Jazz Chisholm. He played with Trace Thompson for England during the World Baseball Classic.
2: Oh, yeah, used to be in Miami, right?
1: Yeah, it was in Miami.
4: Now he's on the Yankees. And so he was on The Tonight Show earlier this week. And it was interesting because the Guardians broadcaster had an interesting take on Jazz Chisholm after he made that appearance. This is the Guardians broadcaster.
5: That'll bring up Jazz Chisholm. Well, he predicted the Yankees will win the World Series. He did that last night on the Jimmy Fallon Show. Pretty amazing. He got on the Jimmy Fallon Show batting .239.
4: That was Tom Hamilton, by the way, for the Guardians.
1: Good for him. I love that.
2: That was great.
4: So last night, obviously, the Yankees broadcasters got wind of this, and when Jazz Chisholm hit a home run, this is what they did. How's that for tonight's show? So what do you think of this whole interaction?
2: I love it. I'm here for it. I'm Steph Curry, petty king.
1: Yeah.
2: Yeah, I love crap like that.
1: Yeah, I mean, was he good on the Tonight Show? Because ultimately, you can get a name, and if they're not good, then what's the point? But if it's not a big name, I mean, Jazz Chisholm, New York Yankees, all that. But if he's entertaining, then I get why he would be on the show. But he is batting in the 230s, which Tom Hamilton has a point with. 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
6: Fast track.
7: All right, so last year, the ESPYs were here in LA, hosted by Shane Gillis. It was announced yesterday that they're going to be going back to New York this July. I think July 15th, they'll be in New York this year. Marcelo Hernandez is going to be the host of the ESPYs.
1: Funny dude.
7: And I think this is a solid pick. One, they're New York, you know, SNL connection there. But I think it's smart to have the comedians kind of, you know, crack jokes up. Because a lot of these sports guys can be kind of stiff.
1: Yeah. I love the idea of Marcelo Hernandez. I hope he finds a way to do his Sebastian Maniscalco impression on the ESPYs. Have you seen him do? It is so good. My mom and not stepdad Leo absolutely love Sebastian Maniscalco, and they are blown away. He is so funny doing that particular impression. Marcelo Hernandez is one of the funniest young and up and coming guys. I watched his comedy special.
7: That was pretty good.
1: It really funny show. So yeah, I think he's a great choice to host the ESPY Awards. Although my favorite ESPYs joke of all time, and there have been many,
2: Norm MacDonald.
1: Oh, Norman. No, there was one where Dwight Howard had just finished his first and very unmemorable season with the Lakers, and John Hamm was the host. And John Hamm said, let's salute all of Dwight Howard's great moments from his time with the Lakers. And then they play Tina Turner going, simply the... Just stops. So funny. I'm in favor of Marcelo Hernandez, who maybe we should try to get on the show.
2: We have an in. Yeah.
1: We do. We have an in. All right, coming up next for you, more Fast Track. And want to remind you, of course, so much going on today, and we've tried to cover all of it, but the Knicks have a 1-0 series advantage on the San Antonio Spurs after last night. Shohei Ohtani had more hits than the Arizona Diamondbacks, who he shut out last night. Incredible. We got some more Fast Track coming up. And then Spurs fan number one, Michelle Beadle, will join us in about 15 minutes. Mason in Ireland, 710 ESPN.
2: All right, here in L.A., if you know the water, the city water, you know it stinks. 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
1: All right. Zoom, zoom, man.
4: I have another thing on the hit list. What are we calling this? Things that I hate? The hit list?
1: What is it? Yeah, Emily's hit list.
4: Emily's hit list. I'm going to put the AMC app developers on the hit list.
1: Oh.
4: Because this morning,
1: yep,
4: The Odyssey, Christopher Nolan's new movie coming out July 16th. The tickets went on sale this morning at 9 a.m. Pacific time.
1: Okay.
4: I try to open up the AMC app to see if I have an opportunity to get these tickets. And it says you have to wait 50 minutes to even enter
1: 50.
4: The app. Yes. And then when you try to get into the app and try to click on a seat and then it bounces you out, it's just, you knew the demand was going to be high, AMC app.
1: Yep.
4: Why are you not prepared? Why is no one ready? A la Devil Wears Prada. AMC was not ready. What are they doing?
1: I have no idea what they're doing. I mean, I'll get my ticket like right before the movie's going
4: to
1: come
4: out. You
1: might
4: not be able to do that.
1: I don't need to get it, a month and a half early.
4: It might be selling out. For all we know, they are selling out showing.
1: Yeah, I don't know. Can you imagine buying a movie ticket for 6 weeks in advance?
14: No.
1: Yeah.
14: I don't know what I'm doing 6 days in advance.
4: They sold tickets for the Odyssey a year in advance.
1: Yeah,
4: they sold tickets last July.
1: Which is great.
4: July.
14: It's Odyssey tickets are more in demand than World Cup tickets.
4: Yes.
1: Well, World Cup tickets are sold out.
14: No, they're not. You can get them. They're just super expensive.
1: I was under the impression in the secondary market they're sold out. Are there tickets face value somewhere?
14: Not face value anywhere, I don't think.
4: People are reselling the Odyssey tickets for $800
1: No way.
4: Yeah.
14: Come on.
1: Just see it the next day.
4: Yeah, nobody would buy them.
1: Go to the 9 a.m. show.
4: I always
1: go to the 9 a.m. show. Nobody's there.
4: Well, you have work at 9 a.m., Mason.
1: That is true. That is true. Yes.
4: But, yeah, I have tickets. I got tickets.
1: Good. I'm glad. You'll be the first to report on the Odyssey here on the show.
4: Yes, it'll be amazing.
1: Are they opening night?
4: Yes, Thursday night, Burbank 16, IMAX, just not 70 millimeter. I know everyone's worried.
1: Got it. Yeah, everybody wanted to make sure you saw it in IMAX. BC, what do you got?
18: Fast Track.
7: As you know, the Inside the NBA guys are now on the NBA Finals here with
14: ESPN.
7: Yeah,
14: it's great. It's great.
7: They did
14: them.
7: Something yesterday that was pretty awesome. There's a long feud with Charles Barkley in the city of San Antonio.
14: Yeah, with the women.
7: Yeah. With the women. So they brought out
4: the
7: mayor.
4: The big old women, as he likes to describe them as.
7: Brought out somebody to confront Barkley. Take a listen.
19: Tina Ortiz Jones is the mayor of San Antonio.
4: That's right.
19: And sorry to spring that on you, but we just felt...
20: Well before you were mayor.
19: For background, you needed
20: this
19: to see
20: history.
19: What you're dealing with here with Chuck in
21: San
19: Antonio.
21: I learned a long time ago, you can't teach courage, you can't teach class. And Mr. Barkley reminds us of that.
19: Get him. That's John Jay High School right there.
21: That is John Jay.
19: That's right.
20: Mayor, I am so glad to be back in your beautiful city.
21: You're welcome.
20: Everybody, I took my walk today. Everybody was fantastic.
21: That's right.
20: They know I'm just joking around.
19: We appreciate you stopping by to join us here on NBA Tip-Off. Well,
20: thank you. I'm excited to be here. I'm not going to lie.
7: So Chuck kind of folds. I would say, he had the chance to double down on San Antonio, and he folds. What do you do in that
1: situation? Once somebody says to you, you can't teach class, really, where do you have to go?
14: I'm surprised, because normally Charles doesn't duck any smoke.
1: Yeah,
14: I'm surprised he didn't lean into it.
1: But when you're face-to-face with the mayor, it's hard to say big old women when the mayor is right in front of you.
14: You be the mayor, and Ernie welcomes you. Mayor, welcome to Inside the NBA.
1: It's nice to see you, Charles. Thank you very much. We are aware of all of your comments about our big old women, and it just proves that you can't teach class.
14: Mayor? First of all, congratulations on being elected mayor. Secondly, where are all the big-ass women? I know they're here.
1: You know what? The big old women are about to throw you into the dirty river.
14: Bring them on. That river is worse than Galveston.
1: It is worse than Galveston,
4: See this? There's a video of him doing the river walk. He was walking along the river, and then he picked up a chair that was not being used and just lifted over his head as a weight and then went on.
1: So weird.
4: Charles Barkley is an interesting cat.
1: So weird.
14: I did a story once. I wish I would have saved it. Where, the Lakers and Spurs met in the playoffs every year. So I got one of those Riverwalk boats.
1: Mm-hmm.
14: And it was coming back in, and everybody, all the tourists were on the boat. And I said, I'm a sportscaster in Los Angeles. I go, I'm going to do a story where I take over as the tour guide. So if you want to be in a TV news story, stay on the boat. If you don't, get off. We're going to be back in 10 minutes. And everybody stayed. And I just took the thing like I was doing the Jungle Cruise.
1: Yep.
14: I go, on your left. I go, You've heard the saying, remember the Alamo. Of course, that was Buffalo Bill. And the guy behind the driver goes, Davy Crockett. And I go, and there was some shooting. And, I think we lost, but I'm not sure.
3: Yeah.
14: And they get a shot of an old woman, like, shaking her head and like, doing the whole thing. But it was really fun. They were good sports about it.
1: The river is filthy. Have you been to San Antonio?
7: Never been.
4: Why would I have been to San Antonio?
1: It's like a... what would you call it? It's like a sewer. It's like the...
4: Is it like
1: whole...
4: the Venice canals, but the ones in Italy?
1: No, those are nice.
4: I've heard those are pretty
1: this
4: gross.
1: This is like a filthy sewer that circles the city, surrounded by big old women, according to Charles Barkley.
4: Sounds like heaven.
1: Yep. Hey, Mason and Ireland, next Thursday. Want to make sure you guys know this. So the World Cup officially starts on the 11th, which is next Thursday. You can join me and Andy Kamenetsky at Commerce Casino for a live watch party. It's Mexico versus South Africa next Thursday at 12 o'clock noon. Me and Andy broadcasting live. We should get Pepe out there because it is Mexico. It is the Mexican national team.
14: If he's in town, he would do it.
4: Yeah, say his name enough times and he'll show up.
1: Yeah, we will do that. So again, that's next Thursday. It is at Commerce Casino. Want to see you guys out there starting at noon for a Mexico versus South Africa watch party as the FIFA World Cup officially gets started. All right, so real quick, I want to dunk this in, John. From Ramona Shelburne, Adam Silver says he wouldn't be doing his job if he had issued a decision based on perception. He's talking about the aspiration deal. He says... Right. He needs to wait for the facts from the investigation into the Clippers' dealings with aspiration. There's no timeline on when the report will conclude, but we're close to the point where we need to wrap it up. Now, do you think they're going to do something?
14: I don't.
1: You still don't, even after that quote?
14: I think it's going to be a classic slap on the wrist. I don't think it'll be. I think it'll involve second-round picks. They'll make a big deal out of it and say, We're taking away 10 second-round picks. Second-round picks rarely make the team.
1: Right.
14: I think the easiest thing they could do is the Clippers have the fifth pick in the draft. Just take it away from them. That's a penalty with teeth.
1: Right.
14: And just say, all right, they circumvented the salary cap. They have the fifth pick in this draft. As a penalty for circumventing the cap, we're taking away the fifth pick. And... let's get on with life.
1: Right.
14: But I don't think they'll do it.
1: No. What about, I think the most natural thing, because we all say Ballmer, Ballmer, Ballmer. What about Kawhi? Kawhi knew about this deal. Shouldn't there be some penalty for Kawhi? Wouldn't a fine make sense for Kawhi? Wouldn't voiding his contract make sense? Why not void Kawhi's contract?
14: Because it's more of a penalty than they want to give.
1: Yeah, but I mean, he already made an extra $28 million.
14: I know that and you know that. Apparently the NBA doesn't want to know that.
1: Well, they say they're trying. I'll be curious to see what they actually do with it. I'm glad Ramona asked the question. There's no timeline, according to Adam Silver. All right, coming up next, I pick Spurs in 7. I am rooting for Wemby. Ireland's on the Knicks side.
14: Go, New York, go, New York, go.
1: But Michelle Beadle, who is Spurs fan number 1, will join us coming up next. Mason and Ireland, 710 ESPN.
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0: welcome Michelle Beadle to the show.
1: Where did we find this song?
0: Beads, this is like one of the big hits down in there in San Antonio, right?
2: Wait, say that again?
0: Is this one of the big hits down there in San Antonio?
2: I mean, it probably was in whatever damn decade you found that song.
1: Exactly.
2: Sure.
1: We had to go back a few years, Beads. He did a deep dive internet search. Hey, you know, Beadle, I was wondering, how do you consume the Spurs games? Like last night, were you watching with others? Did you just watch it alone so you can throw things at the TV? Are you in a bar? Tell me what last night was like for you.
2: Can you imagine? I have like a little bunker that's dark. Actually, it's not far off. I cannot watch these games. Because remember, I haven't had these types of games in over a decade. So I'm alone. Well, Winnie counts. Yes, I have to be alone. Like, I don't want people around. Because like, for example, a game like last night, had I been in a bar, that would have ended poorly. So I don't want to start a fight. I don't want to say words to people. It's just better off for everybody. So and there's a lot of yelling at the TV and, you know, superstitions going on. It's embarrassing, but last night it didn't work, I'm afraid, and so here we are.
0: So Ireland is picking the Knicks here and rooting for the Knicks. I am picking the Spurs and rooting for Wemby. I was disappointed last night. I thought the Spurs seemed a little fatigued. What did you make of the game?
2: Yeah, it just felt like the just kind of meh. Like they just didn't have it. I mean, they didn't have their normal sort of come out with the big first punch like we'd seen them do against OKC. And, you know, Champagne had it early and then kind of lost it. It seems like everyone kind of lost it towards the end. And, you know, what bummed me out, honestly, the most was if we've been paying attention at all, going back to last year, like this is what the Knicks did. They did this against Boston. They get down big numbers. I don't know if that's to lull the enemy to sleep. But we should know the better. And so they just did it to Cleveland and they did it again last night. Like there is no lead apparently that, you know, as long as you have Jalen Brunson on your team and the fourth quarter still available, there's no reason to feel like that thing was safe and it didn't. And I never felt comfortable. And, unfortunately that's the feeling was right. So I just, the thing I'm hanging my hat on is that Wemby, when he's had a less than stellar game, that game that comes next has usually been pretty darn good. So that's what I'm hoping for. And then he comes out mad. I like mad Wemby.
0: Yeah.
1: We're talking to Michelle Beadle, who is the biggest Spurs fan we know. Beads, I'll just throw out a couple of things that I thought just watching the game. I was thinking about you and other Spurs fans. Why didn't they play Dylan Harper more in the fourth quarter? He was kind of killing it. If I were you, I would have been clamoring for more Dylan Harper. Were you?
2: No. I mean, he was phenomenal at the beginning of this game and was like really the sort of our hot hand. I don't know. The only logical explanation, and I'm sure Mitch Johnson, you know, laid awake with his eyes wide open last night thinking about this exact thing. And we'll see if he makes that change tomorrow or makes any of those types of changes tomorrow. But I kept thinking to myself, okay, maybe this was a case of he was very much aware that his young team was starting to look a little not rattled, but maybe not relaxed either. And that game 7 against OKC, De'Aaron Fox kind of came in and had a bit of a stabilizing effect for everyone. And that's the only thing I can think of is that he thought, but man, the dude couldn't buy a shot last night. Like it was hard to watch. So yeah, I don't get it. I always thought you just play the hot hand no matter what we're talking about. But we didn't do that last night, and I don't know why. Because we could have split the minutes. They could have each had 32 minutes. It would have been very, very easy, but that's not what happened.
0: So this Jalen Brunson is pretty good.
2: My gosh.
0: I want to ask you, because we've seen athletes over the years who just are clutch, who just always seem to get it done. Do you think that's something that is learned, or are you just born a clutch person?
2: Ooh, that's a really good question. Like, I mean, maybe it's, I think he's born like that, right? I mean, I don't know why, and I can't base it on his gene pool, no offense, Rick, but that's not where he got it. Like, I don't think that's where he got it.
1: Right.
2: So it might be he's just got that thing that is so darn rare that is every team in every sport across the world, every fan base wishes they had one guy that was wired this way, and there aren't a lot of them. And it's so funny to me, the kind of love that he's getting, especially today. Like, the Jalen Brunson love today, and rightfully so, has been extremely loud. You know, you're hearing people talk about, like, there's never been a bigger clutch player. And maybe not. But all I know is that for a while now, at least the last couple of years, I look to Jalen Brunson with just a sense of calm. Like, and you guys know I don't like to fly. And my analogy is I want Jalen Brunson to fly every plane that I'm on for the rest of my life. Like, nothing gets to him. It's awesome to watch, man. If I didn't hate Knicks fans so much, I would love to cheer for Jalen Brunson, but cannot. And so here we are. I enjoy watching him play. He doesn't look the part, but man, you better not think that and relax, because he will own you in the fourth quarter, and it's exactly what he did again last night.
1: All right, Beats, for people who don't know, Michelle hosts a show called Run It Back. Most of the time she's with Chandler Parsons and Lou Williams, and the show's really fun, and you guys should all check it out. Are the boys supportive of your Spurs obsession, or are they picking the Knicks?
2: I think they picked Knicks to win game one, but I do believe I can't remember if Chandler had Spurs or Knicks or not. They do mock me a lot, that is for sure. Even during the thread last night, I did not appreciate the mocking. I actually stopped responding altogether because I was sulking. But I feel like one had Spurs in six, but now everyone's just of the mindset of, like, we want it to go seven, period. And I'm okay with that too. Yeah, they do mock me though. I've never had that. Like, I've been doing the show with Chandler. This is my fourth season. Spurs weren't in it, so this is a new version of me. I don't think they like it, but you know what? I don't care. I started the show today with an attitude. I don't care.
1: Well, Michelle, that's when you're a little chippy. That's when the show is at its best. I encourage it.
0: So Beads, you mentioned Knicks fans, and they annoy. You're not a big fan of, I guess, the fans that are in New York rooting for the Knicks. So let's just say, let's suppose that scrawny little Tim Chalamet is sitting right here. What do you say to him?
2: I just can't with him. I honestly, you should go to the gym. Like, you could use 30 pounds of muscle, dude. Like, I mean, you're a good actor, but so? You can do something. That's what I would tell him. He seems like a nice kid, but I don't care. I don't want him to win. I don't want him to be happy. None of it.
1: All right. So speaking of people being happy, Michelle, for people who listen to the show, you may already know that the two charter members of the Richard Madden fan club are Lisa Ireland and Michelle Beadle. This is a long running bit. So yesterday, Beads, we were talking about who should be the next James Bond. And May said, how about Richard Madden? And I said, he's 5'9". And May said, too short.
0: Too short for Bond.
1: Is Richard, now you, as a charter member of the Richard Madden fan club, is Richard Madden too short to be the next James Bond?
2: Well, hold on. Now, at the top of my head, I didn't think Daniel Craig was a particularly tall dude, was he? I have no clue. He doesn't look tall.
0: He seems tall to me.
1: But May's like, it was like, threw it out right away. Like, as soon as I said, Richard Madden is 5'9".
0: Oh, yeah, Craig is only 5'10".
2: Boom! We're back, baby.
1: Now are you okay with King of the North?
0: There's a big difference between 5'10 and 5'7". That's like a big 3 inches.
1: No, who's 5'7"?
0: Craig is 5'10". Isn't Madden
1: 5'9"?
0: Oh, he's 5'9". Then I'm okay. If he's 5'9".
2: And
0: by the way,
2: they're probably both 5'7". The internet lies.
0: That is true.
1: Tom Cruise is 5'7", and he's an action star.
0: That is true.
2: One of the biggest of all time. Yeah, that's the thing, because they cast it in a way we never know they're short, because everyone around them is
1: right. They surround them with small people.
0: Little people. Exactly.
2: Little people.
1: So where did we end up on that? I said Hiddleston. You said who?
0: I said who died
3: from Game of Thrones, who dies early at the Red Wedding.
1: No, that's what we're talking about. That's Richard Madden.
0: That's who we're talking about. There's somebody like Jacob Elordi would be a good choice. He's like 6'7".
3: I said Damson Idris from F1.
0: That's a good one.
1: Idris Elba too old?
0: Yeah, you know, Beats.
2: I know, that's the thing. I guess so.
0: They're looking for somebody late 20s, early 30s, because they want to do like 11
1: aren't
0: movies.
1: We all?
0: Yeah.
1: Good luck. You can look all you want. There's a decent chance you ain't getting it.
0: Late 20s, early 30s, aren't we all? All right, so what do you expect the rest of this series, Beats? How's it play out?
1: Yeah, where's your confidence level, Beetle?
2: I'm still confident. Well, we have to win tomorrow. Like, this is not up for discussion.
0: Yes.
2: Also, selfishly, I'm prepped to go to game five. So there's a new...
1: Are you serious?
2: Twofold. If there's a New York... Yeah, I've already, like, booked a flight. I told my... I told, yeah, it's like, I'm coming. I'm going to go to game five, which I thought about two today. I was like, God forbid that the Knicks are up 3-1 going into game five and I'm home. This isn't going to end well. Like, this is all stuff I got to think about. But yeah, I do think I had Spurs in six mentally before this thing started, but now I guess Spurs in seven probably feels more realistic. Yeah, just please, just not the Knicks. That's all.
0: Okay, please not the Knicks.
1: Beto, I'm gonna tell you a stat that's gonna make you happy. The last three road teams who have won game one of the NBA Finals all went on to lose the series, including Indiana last year. Indiana last year won game one at Oklahoma City, but they lost the series. So if you base
2: But then
1: it,
2: they had a catastrophic injury. So are we counting? Is that going to happen?
1: Well, none of us are rooting for anybody to get injured, but I'm just saying the odds, you know, like Mace has a saying, and he's right. You can spin numbers to tell you anything. And so I'm spinning this particular set of numbers to give you some ammo with the boys. It is not time to hit the panic button. The last three teams, road teams, that have gone into the other team's building and won game one and ended up losing the series. So you're very alive and well here.
2: And it's still the Knicks, guys. Like, they shoot themselves in the feet. Like, this is still, it's still alive. We're still alive.
4: Still alive. I am with you. I said it from the beginning, Spurs in seven. I'm all over it. Go Wemby, go Spurs, go Beetle. Hey, thank you very much for coming on, Michelle. Appreciate
1: it,
4: as always.
1: Good luck,
2: Beads. Always, guys.
1: See ya.
0: There's Michelle Beetle. Run It Back is the show. She's always so much fun to have on. And she is a legit Spur. She used to work on Spurs games, right?
1: She did about 20 games a year as like the third wheel in the booth, and she was great.
0: Yeah,
3: hey,
0: very
3: Brian,
0: cool.
3: What was that song called? The San Antonio song you got?
5: San Antonio Stroll.
3: By
0: San Antonio Stroll. Oh,
5: Tracy Tracker?
3: Ah. All right.
0: Yeah.
3: Now we're big Tracy Tracker fans.
0: Go Tracy Tracker. All right. Well, by the way, that's the one San Antonio song, so we got to keep that in hot rotation.
5: I listened
0: New York,
5: to about five or ten. That was the only one I heard and stay San Antonio.
0: There you go. Okay. So it's game of games time, and let me see. It's Emily's game today.
3: It is.
0: Emily, you go a little off the beaten path. You got a sneak preview?
1: Is this some dumb Harry Potter / Disney Channel game?
0: / SpongeBob SquarePants. / Baby Shark.
3: Here is the hint.
0: Yeah.
3: It does not have to do with anything happening on today's date. It has nothing to do with anything happening today. It is a game that I've been wanting to make for a little bit, and I was waiting for the right time. And we will have a special guest. I believe Jacob and Ronnie will be with us.
0: Nice.
3: So he'll be great.
0: We will play it coming up next. Game of Games coming up. Mason, Ireland, 710 ESPN.
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1: Hi, this is Jacob Emrati.
0: Game of Games made possible by the law offices of Jacob Emrati. Let's do it. Game of Games time on Mason in Ireland. Take it away, Mace.
2: All right, here we go. It is Game of Games time, and we welcome to the show the great Jacob Emrati.
3: Jacob, what's going on?
2: We were just talking about you earlier today.
4: Oh, good.
2: Yeah, okay. Telling people that, you know, you're a friend of ours, you can trust Jacob. He's the guy.
4: Appreciate
2: easy
4: it.
2: Number, all that
3: 800-345-6789.
2: We there did we the whole go. Rolls off the tongue.
3: All right. So Emily Hebel's game today, four players, Brian Cohen, Steve Mason, John Ireland, Jacob Emrati. Em, what's the game?
5: Game has everything to do with either a stage name or a nom de plume. And a nom de plume is a name for an author. Okay? So you're going to have it has something to do with that. All right?
3: Okay.
5: So whose real name was Theodore Geisel? Whose real name was Theodore Geisel? Was it Dr. Seuss, Charlie Chaplin, or Mark Twain?
3: Brian.
6: Dr. Seuss.
3: Mace.
7: Dr. Seuss.
3: I'm also going Dr. Seuss. Jacob.
1: I am following the lead.
5: And you're all right, warming y'all up with a relatively easy
3: that
5: one.
3: Takes,
2: that was a good one.
3: Takes lucky loser
2: easy
3: out
2: one
3: of it.
2: Yep.
3: Okay.
5: Richard Bachman is the nom de plume of whom? James Patterson, Stephen King, or John Grisham?
1: I didn't hear that.
5: You need to repeat everything?
3: Yeah.
5: Okay.
3: Yeah.
1: Sorry.
5: The Richard Bachman is the nom de plume of whom? James Patterson, Stephen King, or John Grisham?
3: Mace.
6: Stephen King.
3: I'm going to go James Patterson. Jacob.
1: I'm going to go Patterson.
3: Brian.
6: Stephen King.
5: It is Stephen King.
3: BC takes the lead.
5: It's what he used to write some of his edgier stuff was Richard Bachman. All right.
3: You got that?
2: Yeah, I got that too.
3: Oh, then you have two.
2: Yeah. I was like trying to signal you.
3: No. You can just say it.
5: Yeah. Okay.
3: You stiffed me a point.
2: Yeah.
3: Brian and Mace, 2. Jacob and John, 1.
5: Currer Bell, so C-U-R-R-E-R, Currer Bell, is the nom de plume for whom? Louisa May Alcott, who wrote Little Women, Jane Austen, Pride and Prejudice, or Charlotte Bronte, who wrote Jane Eyre?
3: I'll go Charlotte. Jacob.
1: I'm going to go with B.
3: Who was B, Emily?
5: Jane Austen.
3: Okay, Brian.
6: Jane Austen.
3: Mace.
7: Jane Austen.
5: It is? Charlotte Bronte!
2: Oh,
5: right, yeah, because CB.
3: Yeah, Ireland 2, Mace 2, Brian 2, Jacob 1. Here we go.
1: We knew this was a disaster
3: going
1: for me.
3: First.
1: I mean, I didn't
5: You're one off the lead. All right, Stephanie Jeremiah is the stage name for whom? Is it the stage name for Lady Gaga, Madonna, or Ariana Grande? Stephanie Jeremiah.
2: Jeremiah.
3: Go ahead, Jacob.
1: Ariana Grande.
3: Okay, Brian.
6: Lady Gaga.
3: Mace.
7: Lady Gaga.
3: It is Lady Gaga.
5: It is Lady Gaga.
2: Yeah. Oh, no, Jacob.
5: All right.
2: Jacob.
3: All right, Brian, back to you. Here we go.
5: Abel Tesfaye is the real name of who? Abel Tesfaye. Is it Adam Driver, The Weeknd, or Marshmello? He's that DJ that has a marshmallow on his head.
2: Yeah, marshmallow on his head.
3: All right,
2: yeah.
3: DC.
6: The Weeknd.
3: Mace.
2: The Weeknd.
3: I will also go The Weeknd, Jacob.
1: I will follow.
5: And you should. It is The Weeknd.
3: Because he used that name when he was in that really bad show with Lily Rose.
2: Oh, that's right. Mm-hmm. That's right.
5: The Idol.
3: Yeah.
2: The Idol, yeah.
5: Which is by the same guy who did Euphoria. I wonder why. Okay. Silence Duguid is the nom de plume of whom? Silence Duguid. Is it Thomas Jefferson, Benjamin Franklin, or Abraham Lincoln?
3: Mace.
2: I'm going to say Benjamin Franklin.
3: I am too. Ben Franklin. Jacob?
1: I will go with Ben Franklin.
3: Brian?
6: Benjamin Franklin.
5: That's correct. This is too easy for you guys.
2: What's the score, John?
3: Everybody has 5 except for Jacob. He has 3.
2: Okay.
5: Right.
3: How many are left, Em?
5: There is 1, 2, 3, 4, 5.
3: Okay. We're doing good.
5: Karen Elaine Johnson is the real name of whom? Queen Latifah, Whoopi Goldberg, or Missy Elliott?
3: This one's me. What was the first one? What was A?
5: Queen Latifah.
3: I'll go with that. Queen Latifah. Jacob.
1: I will go with Missy Elliott.
3: Brian.
6: Missy Elliott.
3: Mace.
2: I'm going Whoopi Goldberg.
5: You're glad you did. It was Whoopi Goldberg.
3: Wow. Mace takes the lead. He's got 6.
2: All right,
3: Brian, 5. John, 5. Jacob, 3.
2: I know my old names de plume.
5: All right.
2: Good.
5: Eric Blair is the real name of whom? Ernest Hemingway, George Orwell, or Bram Stoker?
3: Mace.
4: Say one more time. I apologize.
5: Eric Blair is the real name of whom? Ernest Hemingway, George Orwell, or Bram Stoker?
4: I will go George Orwell.
3: I will go Bram Stoker. Brian.
6: Hemingway.
3: Jacob.
1: I'm going to go with the one they didn't go with.
3: Well, we each picked one.
5: A, B, or C?
1: I'm going with what Brian went.
5: And C. Brian went with
6: Hemingway.
5: Hemingway, and you're incorrect. That is, it is George Orwell.
4: Yeah.
3: That's you, right?
4: Yeah,
3: all right, now Mace is pulling
4: now.
3: Away. How many are left?
5: Three more.
3: All right, Mace, Brian, you and I are two down. Jacob, you're out.
1: I'm going to, I was about to
3: you
1: white
3: can play,
1: flag
3: you.
1: It.
3: Can play for okay. fun.
4: Yeah, play
3: here,
4: for
3: here
4: fun.
3: Here we go.
5: Calvin Cordzar Brodus Jr. is the real name of whom? Snoop Dogg, 50 Cent, or Genuine?
3: Mace.
4: I will try Snoop.
3: It is Snoop. Brian.
6: Snoop.
3: Jacob.
1: Can this count 5 points if I get it right?
5: Sure.
3: Go ahead and guess someone other
1: Snoop.
3: Than Snoop.
5: It is Snoop.
4: It is Snoop.
3: All right, there are two left now.
5: Two left.
3: All right, we have to go opposite of Mason. Okay. Here we go.
4: Here we go.
5: Daniel Handler is the nom de plume of whom? Actually, that's the real name of who. The, anyway,
4: okay,
5: this is
4: it.
5: Real name. Lemony Snicket, Roald Dahl, or Shel Silverstein?
3: Mace.
4: I will try Roald Dahl.
3: All right, Brian, we got to go different. So that means our choices are Shel Silverstein, and who was the first one?
5: Lemony Snicket.
4: Lemony Snicket.
5: Series of Unfortunate Events is that
3: yeah.
5: is the author.
3: What do you think, Brian?
6: I'm going to go Lemony Snicket.
3: I'll go with Brian, Lemony Snicket. Jacob?
1: I'm going to go with Brian, too.
5: You're glad you did. It was.
3: Yeah,
5: Lemony
3: okay.
5: Snicket.
3: We're not dead yet.
4: All right.
3: But, Mace, you'd really have to clipper this.
4: How many points? Do I have two?
3: You have eight. We have six.
4: Okay.
5: Oh, no, it's done. There's only one left.
3: Wait a minute. I thought. No, I gave you a point for that. You only have seven.
4: Okay,
3: here we go. You have seven, and we have six.
5: Robert Galbraith was the nom de plume of what famous author that they used to see if they could sell more books without their famous name? Okay?
3: Yep.
5: Is it J.R.R. Tolkien, J.K. Rowling, George R.R. Martin, or Suzanne Collins?
3: All right, so four names this time. Mace, pick one of them.
4: I will try J.K. Rowling.
3: I will... Okay, so who are the other ones besides Rowling?
5: Tolkien, George R.R. Martin, or Suzanne Collins?
3: I will go George R.R. Martin. Brian?
6: I'll go Tolkien.
3: Jacob?
1: Suzanne Collins.
5: It is J.K. Rowling.
3: Okay,
5: the Mace
3: got
5: one.
3: It. You got it.
4: Yeah,
3: get
4: that's
3: Mace,
4: what
3: get
4: I'm
3: Mace
4: talking
3: music.
4: About. Yeah.
1: There you go.
4: Yeah. What a great day to be alive, huh? Great day to be alive.
5: All right, with the tiebreaker?
4: Yes, let's do it.
5: All right, how much money did all the Harry Potter movies combined make?
4: How many were there? Can you tell us that?
5: There are eight Harry Potter movies.
4: Okay. Okay.
5: And the last one came out like 2015.
4: Okay, I got it.
3: I wrote down $4.2
4: billion. I wrote down $7.5 billion.
3: Jacob?
1: I put down $5.5 billion.
3: Brian?
6: $5
5: billion. Well, Mace, it's your day. It's $7.7
3: billion.
4: Wow.
3: So
4: wow.
3: Wow.
4: I almost nailed it. Damn.
1: Look at you.
4: That was a good day.
3: Hey, Jacob, we were talking earlier when we were doing your ad read about how most of your ads talk about you can help people that have been in accidents. And I think people assume that means car accidents, but that's not always the case. You'll represent people that are, if they're a pedestrian, or in the case of this chemical spill in Garden Grove, you're talking to some of those families too, right?
1: Oh, absolutely. Yeah. I mean, when you talk about, you know, representing people that are injured, it could be physically injured by a car accident, a slip and fall, trip and fall. We get caught, you know, we get dog bites. You know, we get a lot of people who are injured in many ways. But in this situation, we're right now representing hundreds of people regarding the chemical spill. And it's just crazy how people have been affected. And what's sad about it is that, you know, we're talking to people that were out of their house for 3 or 4 days.
4: Mm.
1: And their own insurance company now is denying their claims because their homes didn't necessarily burn down.
3: But a lot of insurance companies deny claims like, as a rule, right?
1: Yeah, absolutely.
3: Yeah. And which is why where you come in.
1: Absolutely. And I mean, you know, one of the crazy things in terms of what we do is that if you ever get injured in the city of LA, any city,
3: yep.
1: is at fault, they rubber stamp your denials. So basically, it does not matter even if the city rear-ended you and there's no question, they'll still deny your case, force you to have an attorney who files a lawsuit, and that's where the clock runs.
3: You know, I almost called you this week. I told Mace this story, but I'll give you the short version, Jacob. My son was walking our dog. Our dog's on a leash, and he's walking by a house, and a dog not on a leash runs out into the street and attacks my dog. The owner of the dog in the house saw it and came out to break up the two dogs, and my dog bit the owner. Am I liable?
1: Wow.
7: It's a complex one, yeah.
3: By the way, I should say, she has handled this all on her own. This was my fault. And she has since put up a fence and a lock on her gate so it doesn't happen again. She has been nothing but gracious. And so, but it made me think if she wanted to, since it was my dog that bit her, even though my dog was on a leash and hers wasn't, would you take that case? Would you take my case?
1: So I would take your case, but I wouldn't necessarily take hers. All right.
3: Okay.
1: And let me explain to you why. Because when somebody's bitten, it's called strict liability. You don't really have to do much. If a dog bites anybody for any reason, they can file a claim.
3: Okay.
1: In this particular situation, but for her dog being off a leash, attacking your
3: dog.
1: That's
3: the game changer.
1: Yeah. That's to me is a game changer. Now, can I tell you another attorney would not take it just to try to get some nuisance out of it? Yes. But we are very, you know, I don't know if you know this or not, and I've spoken to Steve about this before. We unfortunately have to say no to a lot of people because we really do want to make sure that we're picky in the type of cases we take, not based on it being $1 million case, but being a case that we truly believe that we can get the result.
3: Well, one of the things we always stress is you don't take a fee unless you win. So obviously you're not taking cases that you don't think you can win.
1: That's absolutely. And you want to be able to take
3: cases. But in that scenario, you would take my case?
1: I would.
3: Huh.
7: Yeah.
3: Good to know.
7: That makes sense.
1: Yeah, but
7: that makes sense.
1: But it makes me happy to know that that lady is
3: Could not have been nicer. Yeah. Matter of fact, sent us pictures the other day because she didn't want us to think that we couldn't walk the dog past her house.
1: That is great.
3: Like she said, here's the lock. Here's a fence. The dog can no longer get out. You know, she was great.
7: Yeah.
1: She's a class act.
7: Yeah. Now, if somebody out there is living in Garden Grove or affected by that chemical spill, what do you step in and do?
1: So a lot of people are calling us during this investigation because it's very fluid, right? You have a lot of people that were displaced. They had to go out there and get a hotel. They had to go out there and pay out of pocket for a hotel, pay out of pocket for food. We represent those people.
7: Mm-hmm.
1: We have people who have businesses in the area and they've had major damages in terms of loss of business. We have one person who had to throw a lot of their supplies and food and everything away for 3 days because they couldn't get in. That's another, if you have a business loss, we represent. There's a layer that people are talking about now, potentially those homes have lost a lot of value. That's something that's down the line. If you're a homeowner in the area, you know, that's down the line. But one of the biggest reasons most of the people started calling us were the people that were actually physically injured. There was a lot of people that, you know, had, you know, smelled the fumes. A lot of the people had, you know, there was vomiting. There was a lot of people with pre-existing injuries that ended up actually being in the hospital because of this. And we represent that bucket as well. So there's a bunch of buckets that we represent. But what we're doing right now is investigating and figuring out. The great thing so far, unlike the fires that occurred, you know, Altadena, where Edison was saying, oh, no, it wasn't us until they got caught. GKN is actually trying to play it a different way. They're apologizing and they're saying, we're sorry for this occurring. We'll see when it comes down to take care of people's damages, because these are going to be even worse because people are being denied by their own insurance for their displacement.
7: Well, if you are being affected in Garden Grove by the chemical spill, if you are involved in an accident this afternoon on your way home, Jacob is the guy you want. 800-345-6789. That's 800-345-6789. Jacob, great seeing you, man.
1: Great. Guys, I think I need to stick to Tuesdays because Thursday.
7: Thursday's bad
1: today,
7: luck, huh?
3: Well, you're welcome any day, Jacob.
7: Any day.
3: Show
7: Thank
3: up.
7: You. Keep coming back.
1: Thank you, guys.
7: All right. 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And coming up next for you, Super Crosstalk. 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
5: Whoa, whoa, whoa, whoa, whoa, whoa.
6: So just because I can't subtract, do I still get the win?
7: You do.
6: Oh, okay.
7: Yeah, you did. You got the win. Yeah.
8: Emily didn't even wait to hear my argument. Yeah. She just gave me the win.
6: She unilaterally gave me the victory. Yeah, okay, good.
8: You won by 2 points.
6: Is that how close it was?
8: Yeah, 2 points.
6: I'm not good at subtraction or anything else.
8: Hey, Mike Trudell.
7: What's Trudell
8: doing here? Wow, what
6: a
8: day.
6: The World Cup spirit.
7: What a day.
8: Trudell, were you surprised by the Knicks last night, or are you with me? I've been on the Knicks. I think the Knicks are winning this thing.
9: I had Knicks in six. Now, it felt wrong because I've been pro Spurs the whole time.
8: Mm-hmm.
9: But I just, the equivalency, I was doing this with Geeter the other night. We thought about a little bit like 2011, mm-hmm. Dallas, Miami. In this case, the Spurs are Miami.
8: Yeah.
9: Dallas is the Knicks. They're smart. They know what to run. They know how to get good shots. And the Spurs have this huge emotional high to catch OKC. That was their North Star.
8: Right, yeah.
9: They beat them, and it just felt a little bit like they still had a whole series to play.
8: Yep.
9: Against a team that can execute against
10: you know, them. Plus they did this in the OKC series in the games they didn't win as well. They seem to have turnovers in clusters. Like they don't just turn it over once, like multiple possessions.
8: And most of their turnovers came in the fourth quarter, which to your point, Mike, means they're probably tired.
6: Mm.
8: They're probably, you know.
6: Well, they went through a far harder half of the draw than the Knicks did. They've been, you know, grinding it out all through Minnesota, all through OKC.
8: Yep.
6: And the Knicks, after what did they lose? The two of the first three to the Hawks?
9: Yeah.
6: Since then, they've just been killing everyone.
10: M has pointed out that they haven't lost since Carl Anthony Towns appeared in The Devil Wears Prada. The day that movie came out, they have not lost since then.
9: Still need to see
8: the
9: that.
8: The last
9: Good
8: time
9: luck.
8: The Knicks were ahead in the NBA Finals, the day of the O.J. chase.
7: Oh!
6: No kidding.
8: Yeah. June 17th, 1994.
7: Run, O.J., run!
6: Wow.
8: Well, I was worried about that. That was a crazy day. It was the opening of the World Cup in the United States. It was Arnold Palmer's last day at the U.S. Open.
6: At his course in Wingfoot, I think, right? Yeah.
8: Or Oakmont, right?
6: Oakmont, you're right. Yeah.
8: And the O.J. chase.
6: And I believe the NBA, Rangers had like a ticker tape parade that day in New York City.
8: And NBA Finals, whatever game it was, when they put the finals in a small box and the
6: never
8: O.J.
6: forget.
8: Chase
6: That's,
8: on
6: never
8: the big
6: forget.
8: Box.
10: That was insane.
6: It's impossible to explain what that was like to somebody who didn't see it with their own two eyes.
10: We had a conversation, not on the show, I had a conversation with a friend about what was the crime of the century, the last century? Was it O.J.? Was that the crime of the century?
6: Lindbergh babies in the
10: Lindbergh
6: conversation.
10: Lindbergh babies up there, yeah. Any other crimes of the century pop up in your head? Lindbergh babies?
7: Watergate?
6: JFK assassination?
10: So there's other stuff. But
9: That was the maybe from like sensational versus kind of impact.
10: Yes, I guess,
9: right? It's a different one. But
10: exactly.
9: In terms of what got the most coverage,
6: launched like a million cable channels and careers and everything else. It changed media forever. We're still dealing with stuff that came out of that.
10: Yeah. So, Trudell, how are you liking it over here? Now you're an official employee. You're here on the station. I hear you in the mornings. I heard you came on last night after the game. Are you doing well?
9: Well, the one thing that Greg Bergman keeps saying is that I'd like to hear you alongside Steve Mason.
10: Mm.
9: Now, everybody knows I'm a John Ireland apologist / acolyte.
10: You know, there's nothing to apologize.
9: And I said, well, look, Mason doesn't like to work with me.
10: I don't know if I will fill in.
9: If I fill in on Mason Ireland, it's usually alongside John Ireland.
8: That's true. He's on my short list.
9: Yeah.
10: Yeah?
9: Yeah.
10: You're also on my short list.
9: That's not what I heard.
10: No, you are... Like, if the short list goes to six, you're on my short list.
9: Right, so on it, lower on it.
10: You should come out to one of our World Cup viewing parties next week.
9: Look, I could not be. I will watch every World Cup.
10: Yeah.
9: And if you ever, hey, what happened to that game? Call me.
6: You're the guy.
9: Anytime.
6: Who's going to win?
10: Let me make a bet. I talked to Andres Cantor today. And,
9: did you really?
10: Yeah. And the question was Spain versus the field. Which do you take?
9: The field by a lot.
10: Everybody I talk to thinks Spain is going to win the tournament.
9: Spain's great, but so is France. So

0: Brazil, so is Argentina, so is Portugal. Like, there are about 9 or 10 teams that I think have a chance to win. I'd say that there are 5 teams that have the better chance.
1: How are us Americans going to do?
0: You know, hopefully get out of the group, and then it just depends on who they draw.
2: They change the way you can advance out of the group, right? It's not just 2 from each group. It's different now, right?
0: The problem is, so they expanded to 48 teams.
1: Yeah, which is ridiculous. I mean, Curaçao's got 120,000 people living on that damn island. How the hell did they? Why is Curaçao in and Italy out? In what world does that happen?
0: It's part of the drama, but if you just were going to take the top 48 teams, it would be like basically all the European teams, all the South American teams, the USA and Mexico.
1: Yeah.
0: And then South Korea, maybe Japan, right? They kind of fighting for that spot, but you know, you also have Saudi Arabia and you have Iran.
1: Right.
0: Not bad. But I don't know if you guys, you don't have to promise that you'll do this. I would like to have a draft that I will do on text messages.
1: We were just talking about that.
2: I'll do it.
0: Each of you guys picks 2 teams.
1: Yep.
0: We need 15 people total in it.
2: Okay. Once the team
3: is picked, it's off the board?
0: Yes.
1: Okay.
0: And so it's a snake draft, right? So number one pick, let's say you take, Mace has the number take, he takes Spain, then he doesn't pick again until 30.
1: Oh. Okay?
0: And so now, if you land in the middle, so what's the sweet spot? Is it having the 6th pick and like 22nd and you get maybe Morocco?
1: And how do you score it? Per win?
0: So I will score it. It's simple. 3 points for a win, 1 for a tie, none for a loss.
1: Okay.
0: Now, the team that actually wins the World Cup, you have the best chance of winning, unless...
2: Just because they're playing more matches?
0: Well, but if your second team gets 0 points, right? And if you pick 2 teams that happen to make it to the semifinal, then maybe you can be the team that...
1: Okay, you run this.
0: We'll get the morning show guys
1: Totally in on that. I can name countries. I know what countries are playing.
2: I know what countries.
0: In Ireland,
2: are you going to spin a globe and just tap your finger?
0: Neither Ireland nor Northern Ireland are in it.
3: That is par for the course.
0: Which is unfortunate.
3: They normally are not in it.
0: But, you know,
3: Italy's not in it, though.
0: Italy lost to Bosnia-Herzegovina in a playoff in PKs, even though they have... the best keeper in the world, at least one of the best couple keepers in the world.
1: Yeah.
0: So they're out.
1: Yep. But Curaçao's in.
0: Curaçao's in. I mean, they'll be available at 30.
3: Isn't it, Mike, I'm going to be in Italy while the World Cup's going on and they're not in it.
1: Wow. No World Cup vibe in Italy.
0: They'll just be hate-watching and being depressed. But
2: who is their chief rival in Italy?
0: I'm
1: sure they hate France, Germany.
0: Okay. France, England, Spain, Germany, kind of the other big powers.
3: Is Messi still considered the best player in the tournament?
0: He's kind of like Messi and Cristiano Ronaldo are sort of like LeBron is right now, where
1: it's their final World Cup.
0: He can still be the best player in any game, but can he be the best player over the course of a full tournament? I mean, I'd say the betting odds are on no. It's on somebody younger like a Kylian Mbappe of France, but he's still probably the best goal creator, even at his age.
1: Yeah. DeMarco, your take.
0: You're drafting teams for us.
4: Did you say his first name is Killian?
1: Yeah, Killian Mbappe.
4: I had no idea what his first name was. All these kids I know, they love Mbappe.
0: It's kind of a cool name.
4: I had no idea what his first name was. Yeah.
1: All right, what do you guys got coming up? Obviously, more World Cup talk.
0: That's right.
2: Lots of more. We're going to break down that Curaçaoan team. We're going to really peel the onion on Team Curaçao.
1: Damn Curaçao.
2: I think you're really missing on their back line, Mace. I'm going to fact check you on Curaçao soccer.
1: All right, coming up next for you, DeMarco, Travis, and Mike Trudell. See you tomorrow at noon.
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10: Well, game one of the NBA Finals is in the books. The Knicks take care of the Spurs. Shock Wemby and the Spurs in San Antonio at the Alamo. We'll talk about that. Plus, the Dodgers get ready for the final game with the D-backs after taking care of them last night. And Kyle Tucker taking care of business. Get ready for the Freeway Series. Dodgers-Angels this weekend. I'm sure Sweet T will say something about that. Producer War is here. Young D, producer DeAndre, the social team in the back. Plus, you know, I think Trudell's here on a Thursday. So we're going to have fun and frivolity, Jack. Let's do it. The DeMarco and Travis Afternoon Show.
16: Oh.
17: Why don't you shut up?
10: Sweet T. It's Thursday afternoon right now.
0: Yeah!
17: What's up? How are you?
0: I feel fantastic.
17: Yeah.
0: I want to know the full field of your World Cup pool. Have you filled out all 15 names? I'm working on it. I mean, right. So we got me, Mason Ireland, DeMarco Travis, Donato Cap, Beto.
4: You guys bullied me in this, by the way.
0: Laura already texted me.
2: She's in?
0: And she's in. Okay. Then I feel like we got to have Lindsay and Emily.
2: Sure.
0: Now,
2: Emily follows soccer.
0: I got to have DeAndre in this.
4: Don't let him bully you.
3: I'll do it, yeah.
4: Look at you, see? Damn.
2: You're what is that, like 10, 12?
0: So that's 12.
2: Okay.
0: Now, do Bergman and Morales want to do it, is the question.
2: Bergman's, I bet Greg will do it.
0: Bergman's in it.
2: Yeah.
0: Now, Morales,
4: you're all over
0: this. Know.
4: Look at you.
0: What about Morales?
4: I
2: like pools, especially when I have no idea what's going on. Like, I know France, Spain, Germany. I know those. Beyond that, I have no clue.
0: This is why this is.
2: So I'm just throwing darts.
0: So here's why this is fun for easy for everybody. You're going to pick two countries, and if you want, DeMarco, all you do just pull up the World Cup odds.
4: Yeah.
0: And just look at that if you want. If you want a draft based on that, right?
4: Okay.
0: And it's snake style.
4: I'm going to pick my favorite country.
0: You can do that too if you just want. If you want to give your money.
4: Care less
0: where they rank. All right. He's got Australia and Canada.
4: Yeah.
0: So you can do that, and then you don't have to do anything. I will keep track of the wins and the points, and I will text at the end of every round who's in the lead.
4: Okay.
0: And
2: from the opening match to the conclusion of the tournament, it's about
0: a month. It's like a month,
2: right?
0: Yeah. Yeah. Perfect. And so this way, when, you know, you'll just be sitting there and you'll be like, oh,
4: Zimbabwe have a
0: Switzerland's
4: team?
0: Playing Bosnia.
2: I'm sure they do. Whether they're in the World Cup or not, I don't know. Yeah.
0: But let's say Switzerland's playing Bosnia and Herzegovina, and then Travis happened to get Switzerland with his second pick. All of a sudden, guess who's a little bit more into that game?
4: There you go.
2: For sure.
0: Well, juice, baby.
2: So you said you think there are about 10 teams that have at least a reasonable chance of winning the whole thing.
0: And while saying that, only 8 countries have ever actually won the World Cup.
2: Ooh, total? That's a good, by the way, that would be a good last man standing for all of us because I have no idea.
4: Only so, 8 countries have won the World Cup?
0: So it started in the 1930s, okay? It's only every 4 years. There were a couple that got, I think like there was a World War II one that got skipped. May have been a World War I.
4: Are you counting people or countries?
2: Countries. I got 6 that I feel pretty good about.
0: All right, here. So I have them, but let's go ahead. Let's go ahead, guys.
2: France, Argentina, correct. Brazil,
0: yep.
2: England, Germany, Italy.
0: Yep.
2: That's where I kind of run into a I'm trying to think of other European countries. Portugal?
0: Portugal's never won. They've won the Euros, but they've never won the World Cup. So the winner of the first 2 World Cups is actually Uruguay.
4: Okay.
0: Yeah, so, you know, little country in South America right next to Brazil and Argentina, and they are...
4: It sounds like he got punched in the stomach. Uruguay!
0: The team that... So, DeMarco, can you guess the country that has won the most World Cups?
4: No.
2: Okay. Brazil, right?
0: It is Brazil.
4: Brazil, okay, yeah.
0: Yeah, Brazil with 5... And they won the last World Cup that was in the United States in 1994. They won that one. So...
4: Wait, where's Pele from?
2: Brazil.
4: Oh, there you go. Okay.
0: Yeah. Yep. Yeah.
4: I was going names like Maradona. Did he win one?
2: No.
4: No, he didn't.
2: Oh, they won?
0: Yeah. In the '80s. Yeah.
2: Oh, okay.
0: Yeah.
2: Was that the hand of God
4: Argentina.
2: Goal?
4: Yeah. For Argentina.
2: Okay.
4: Yeah. Then I'm thinking Pele, and then I'm thinking, yeah.
0: Yeah. So Travis, did you say Spain?
2: I did.
0: Okay. Yeah. So you got Uruguay, Italy, West Germany, Brazil, England, Argentina, France, Spain, and that's it.
2: Okay.
0: Yeah. That's the whole list. So now, but there are a couple teams that are like Portugal is very close to like Spain, France are probably the 2 favorites. Brazil's right up there, but Portugal's very strong. Their whole team plays
2: because of Ronaldo or other reasons.
0: Ronaldo's like current LeBron. Like he's 40.
2: Okay.
0: Now he can still pop a goal in once in a while, but they have a crazy midfield of just of creative players that like Vitinha just won the Champions League with PSG.
4: Yeah.
0: Bruno Fernandes was player of the year in the English Premier League. They play in the center together.
2: Who is the Wemby of all of this? Who is the guy that is young and awesome and ready to take over the entire sport?
0: His name is Yamin Lamal.
2: Okay, he plays for?
0: Lamine Yamal. He's Spain, and he plays for Barcelona, and he is just electric. Now, he's not 7 feet 6, right? He's like my size.
2: Yeah.
0: Okay. He's like probably 5'9", 50 pounds or something.
2: Yeah.
0: But incredible skill, super fast.
4: What's his last name again?
0: Lamine Yamal. Y-A-M-A-L.
4: Okay.
0: Yeah.
2: And that's my new favorite
4: Jamal
2: guy.
0: He's probably like 19.
4: That's how I remember stuff. Jamal Yamal.
2: By the way, I'm going to remember Jamal I remember Yamal.
0: Is he even 20 yet? Let me double check. He's still 18.
2: Holy
0: And
2: blank.
0: He's been awesome for like 5 years already.
2: So Wemby's an old man by comparison.
0: Yeah. He is a monster.
4: Do these guys go to school?
0: So the academy is at the big clubs. The school is at the academy. So he went to school at FC Barcelona.
4: They have a school inside the professional team.
0: So they wake up, they stretch, they train, they go to class, then they train.
4: There's your college football model right there.
0: This is what
4: they do. There it is.
0: This is the same thing. Like Luka Doncic did this with Real Madrid.
2: Do they get paid?
0: Yes and no. Like there's a certain level of kind of like. These positions at these big clubs, especially, are so sought after that it's like full room, board, tuition, all that's covered.
2: And training.
0: Yeah, in training. And so then once you get to, you don't get paid, I don't think, like a contract until
4: like
0: you.
4: A scholarship.
2: It's like a scholarship.
4: Yeah.
0: Yeah, but then eventually you're trying to get that deal to the next club.
4: I did meet that German goaltender, Oliver Kahn.
0: Oliver Kahn, yeah.
4: Kahn.
0: Legend. Bayern Kahn. Munich. Yeah.
2: When you were in Germany with the.
4: Yes. Nicest dude in the world until he got in the net.
2: Okay.
0: Oh, yeah.
4: And then he just turned into Mr. Goalie. Nothing was going by. Even just the jokes weren't going.
2: Did you go to any matches when you were over there coaching?
4: A few.
2: Yeah.
4: I heard my first, like, real Dummkopf. Like, a German guy said Dummkopf. And I'm like, wow, they actually say that here.
2: Help me out.
4: That means, like, dummy.
2: Oh, okay.
4: Yeah, somebody made a mistake down there. Oh, Dummkopf. I'm like, oh, my God, they actually say that.
2: You were in Germany. I know you worked in the Euro League.
0: Yeah.
4: There, right.
0: And everyone there, just because I looked German, ever just assumed I spoke German, so they would just talk to me.
4: You do look kind of like German.
0: Yeah, and so I would just be like, ich verstehe nur ein bisschen Deutsch, which means I only speak a little bit of German. And then
2: extent of your German right there?
0: Well, I could, like, order beer and stuff.
4: Yeah.
0: Ich müsste 2 Bier bitte. I would like 2 beers, please.
2: I can hang out with him.
4: You can. You can get
2: you order 2?
0: Yeah,
2: I just go.
0: Well,
2: like
0: I just order 1. Yeah.
4: This is the team that was called
2: like
4: the Hertha. That was the German team.
0: I was the Cologne Centurions.
4: But the soccer team.
0: But Hertha Berlin.
4: Hertha Berlin. That's where we practice.
0: Yeah.
4: They would not let us touch their field.
2: Yeah. Well, you guys are going to tear us to pieces.
4: Well, I mean, you know.
2: Yeah.
15: You can't let the thundering herd out there on the grass.
2: When I was doing the morning show with Key and LZ, we went over to shoot like a social media video over where LAFC worked out at the time. They may still be there. I don't know. Over at Cal State LA. I'm not quite sure where they trained anymore, but that's where
0: LAFC?
2: They were at the time. Yeah.
0: I thought they got their own spot now.
2: Okay. So they were at Cal State LA at the time.
0: Yeah, yeah.
2: So we go over there, and I did not know the etiquette, and it was my own mistake. And I walked onto the field and was very quickly told that's a non-starter. That was the
4: Any
2: second
4: curse words.
2: No, but it was very quickly. Hey, yo, you very off the starting. Field, off okay. the field. The only other person that was more aggressive was with me was when I was covering the All-Star game 1 year, and Chipper Jones screamed at me because I had my toe on the tarp.
4: You had your toe on the tarp?
2: During batting practice. So, you know, they have that tarp that kind of goes both in front and behind the batting cage.
4: Yes.
2: And you're not supposed to be on the tarp. And I was on the tarp by 2 inches, and Chipper corrected me.
4: Really?
2: Yes.
4: By 2 inches?
0: Yes.
4: Okay.
0: That's
4: fair enough.
0: That's really giving a hole.
2: Yeah.
4: A little bit.
0: Right
2: but,
0: there.
2: Right okay, but here's the thing. I think I was down there. I was trying to get interviews for our show.
0: Okay.
2: And Chipper was one of the guys that I was targeting. And so he was in the cage and he was done with his round. And he came out and I asked him, and he's like, you know, you're not supposed to be standing on that tarp. You need to get your blanking foot off the tarp. Something like that. But he kind of said it in a way that's kind of like a wink, wink. So I took my foot off and said, okay, great.
4: Nice.
2: Would you mind getting, he goes, yeah, I'll do the show. So he was, I think he was yanking my chain and then actually,
4: that's right.
2: Larry was
4: take a mile. Next thing you know, who was that little soccer dude that nutmegged me twice? We're out on remote.
2: Oh gosh, I don't remember. But yeah, we were out at the Fontana City Park.
4: Soccer or something.
2: Yeah.
4: And he nutmegged me twice. Yeah. I guess that's supposed to be like the ultimate disrespect.
0: Yeah, it's like crossing somebody over really hard and putting them on the ground.
4: Hit him, see?
0: Yeah.
4: I should have tackled him.
2: Okay, you would have killed that guy had you hit him.
4: I should have. If he's going to nutmeg me, I don't
2: know. You had 100 pounds on that guy.
4: I was just messing around.
2: Yeah.
4: Yeah.
2: Now, the problem would have been you trying to catch him.
4: I would have caught him. I would have caught him.
2: Yeah. And if you were like in a cage, you could catch him because
4: if he's coming at me, I'd catch him. If he's running away, there's no chance.
2: He was pretty quick.
4: Boomerang.
0: Well, just remember that with a soccer player, and I remember you telling the story before, but he's probably really strong in the quadriceps, really low to the ground.
4: Yeah.
0: So he's probably pretty shifty. So you think you have a mitt on him, but he's basically like a running back in that sense.
4: Oh yeah, I'm on the belt buckle. I can care less what you do.
0: Right.
4: Belt buckle don't move.
2: You can't move that.
4: Yeah.
2: I learned that in basketball.
4: There you go.
2: stare at the hips.
4: Yeah, that'll move.
0: Yeah, can't
4: get
0: move.
4: The other stuff. There you go. Yeah.
0: Barry Sanders' belt buckle, I felt like, moved though.
4: Dude,
2: he might be the exception that proves the rule.
4: Right where you are.
0: Yeah.
4: This is a routine tackle, no big deal. Yep. Dip my head, hit nothing but air.
0: Yep.
4: Where did he go?
0: His belt buckle didn't want to know his honor.
4: Where did he go? Yes.
2: There are two indelible running back highlights in my life that I close my eyes and see them like they're One is the Earl Campbell one where they're tearing his jersey off as he's running down the field. That literally just one guy after the next is falling over. His jersey just gets shredded as he's going down the field. And that other one was Barry against the Pats where he turns the same guy inside out three different times on the same. Like the guy does a full 360 three different times.
4: So I had a dude, Ray Agnew, was teammates. He was on that team. He was teammates with that guy. That guy went into a depression.
2: I can understand why. That was a tough beat. That was a very, very tough beat along the way.
4: You got spun into a circle,
2: All right, let's get into the NBA Finals, you should say. Game one, DeMarco, you called it. The Knicks came from behind late, ended up winning pretty decisively.
4: You want to change your pick from Spurs in five, DeAndre? You want to change your pick now?
0: Yeah, no. Spurs in five?
16: Spurs in five, yeah.
0: Come on.
4: I'm going with that.
0: I thought you were a ball knower, DeAndre.
4: Whoa.
0: Thank
4: you.
0: Oh, man.
16: Am I getting my ball knower revoked?
4: You want to thank you.
0: Hold on. No, DeAndre, he has put way too much into the ball knower cap for me to revoke. He's in no danger of being revoked. I would like to hear the rationale, though, because I totally understand the Spurs winning the series. 100% understand that. I had Knicks in six. It's fine. I totally will accept an argument, but five is a little, little strong.
2: I have the
0: Especially
2: Spurs in seven. Five seemed a little quick to me as well.
0: Yeah.
2: We'll talk about that coming up. I misread my rundown. Greg is going to hop in. We're going to do a little first pitch.
4: Oh, no.
2: And see if anybody can come up with any adjectives for what they watched last night in the Dodger game, because I'm out. I don't know what else to talk about when it comes to that guy doing that stuff. We're really kind of at the bottom of the thesaurus when
0: Two-hitter?
2: It comes to... And he had three hits and was on base five times. It's a lot.
0: That's coming
2: up next.
0: I thought it was two.
2: It was three. DeMarco and Trav, ESPN LA.
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10: 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Tonight, it's Geeter and Andy Kamenetsky. 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
2: I'm excited. I thought this draft was going to happen like in the future or over text.
4: No, he's talking about now.
2: This is coming up live on the DeMarco and Trav show.
4: Yes, sir.
2: Are you also responsible for collecting the entry fees?
24: How much is the entry fee?
0: I thought about that. We can debate it. I thought like a nice number. I thought $20 is a nice number because we got 15 people, right? That's a. And we could either do winner take all or like 80, 20, or 30 gets money back.
4: Bucks.
0: But yeah, like, yeah, nobody, 20 is not too high, and especially people that don't know about soccer. You can look at the odds. Like, you know, I think is 20 agreed?
2: Yeah. That works for me.
24: Yeah, 20 is agreed. It's not like Mason, who has a $600 fantasy baseball league. Too much money.
2: Aggressive.
24: That's too much money.
0: You know, the only thing I will say, though, when you have 162 games, I don't mind the investment then being higher because the amount of time you're putting into it.
24: Yeah, that's a lot. It's like, a lot of time.
0: Yeah, it's a lot of time. So I don't. If you're really into it, I don't mind the reward being a little higher in that context. Anyway,
2: if you're into it.
0: Anyway, Shohei's good.
2: This is perfect. Shohei is very good.
4: Oh my God.
2: Okay.
4: That
2: so
4: was close.
2: We were we talked about exactly what
4: that
2: you just said,
4: close.
2: DeMarco.
4: Yeah.
2: We talked about this yesterday, Trudell, Greg, and DeMarco and myself. What would Ohtani have to do to make you genuinely go like, man, I'm blown away by what I just saw? Because he's put the bar at such an incredibly high level that the normal amazing stuff he does has become relatively routine. He hits a home run and pitches on the same day, doesn't give up a couple, gives up a run or two. It's like, yeah, nice game. Last night, I think he actually did what we talked about.
24: It was exactly what we talked about.
2: He gave up zero runs. He got three hits. He toyed around with a no-hitter well into the game, ultimately ended up giving up two hits. Mm-hmm. He was on base five times, and he lowered his ERA to 0.74. And it was, and the craziest incredible part about it, in my estimation, was it looked great, but it wasn't like, I can't believe what I'm looking at.
4: Not
2: it just looked like
4: yet.
2: He was out there being Shohei Ohtani.
24: We kind of just let it, we just think, oh, yeah, that's just Shohei, and we kind of dismiss it, and there's no reason to. We should be talking more about it and in amazement more about what he's doing. But he also had 10 and two-thirds innings of no-hit baseball over three starts.
2: Mm-hmm.
24: That's ridiculous.
2: It's pretty good.
24: It's really good. And so the fact that he had more hits than the Diamondbacks had hits. He had more walks than the Diamondbacks had walks.
2: He had more runs.
24: He had more runs than the Diamondbacks had runs. He beat the Diamondbacks by himself.
4: Did you hear what the Diamondbacks manager said about him post game?
2: Torrey Lovello.
4: I've never heard praise like this before. He said Ohtani should play in a league above MLB.
2: Yeah.
4: If there was another league, that's where he'd be. I'd never heard that before about anybody or anything.
24: It'd be like him against Jacob Mizorowski every night or Paul Skeens.
0: Well, there are only so many sports where one man can truly dominate. And in fact, I would argue in the NFL, it doesn't exist. Just because by nature, right, even if you're the best quarterback of all time, we all take our pick. But like, if your defense is trash, nothing's happening.
4: It would have to be Stafford throws a touchdown and then plays safety.
0: Right. Yeah. And that's never happened before.
4: In basketball,
0: you get the true two-way dominance happen. I've seen LeBron do it before. I've seen Kobe do it. I've seen Michael Jordan do it. Wemby's done it this year. Luka and Jokic kind of do it in a way that sometimes their offensive mastery is such that the other team doesn't have anything left in the other end. But nonetheless, like to have a player to be able to just go out there and say, I beat you in a sport, it's pretty rare.
2: Felt routine. That's the part that I keep coming back to, that he is the greatest baseball player of all time. I think we're getting real close to the point where that's not even really a conversation anymore. Like we're really getting into this. Who else are you going to throw in there? Because he's not just doing the two-way thing. He's going to win the MVP again. He might win the Cy Young again. He can run. He can throw. He can. There's nothing on a baseball field that he can't do. He does both things. I keep coming back to this, and we all work in a field where part of our success or lack there is based on our ability to describe things, to be able to paint a picture. Guys, I don't know how to describe what it is I'm looking at. It's how do you describe the indescribable? How do you talk about something that's never happened before? I know how to talk about Mookie Betts. I know how to talk about Freddie Freeman. I know how to talk about, Yamamoto. I have the vocabulary to do that. I don't have the vocabulary to talk about Shohei.
24: The only thing that I've been coming up with is not even anything new. The only thing I came up with today was he's an anomaly. That's it. He boggles your mind that he's not supposed to be doing the things that he's doing on a daily basis in two different ways. He is one of the best pitchers in the game. He is one of the best hitters in the game. That's not supposed to happen at the same time. It really boggles. And you watch it every night, and we talk about it on the Blue Review. You do your Locked On Dodgers. We talk about this every single day.
2: Blue Review.
24: We talk about it every day, and it's just kind of like, oh, yeah, he was really good tonight. But, you know, what's going on with Mookie is really starting to bother me. Oh, Kyle Tucker this, Max Muncy that.
4: Hey, he got one last night.
2: Tucker did.
24: Three for five.
2: Look. I would argue that was his best game as a Dodger.
4: No. You can't say that.
2: Why not?
4: You got to trash him. Yeah,
24: Because the more you trash.
2: I tried it on Mookie. It didn't work.
4: It did work on Mookie once,
2: and then it didn't work the second time.
24: Right. No, he was 0-for-5 last night.
2: He gave them a nice lead. He got another hit late in the game. I thought that was his most effective contribution as a Dodger. So I know he got some game-winning hits, but those were more ground balls that found holes. He was good.
24: Or like a little flare that went over the fielder's head. But Robert Vanzoya was saying that he's slowing him down. Because he's just swinging through his shoes. He's swinging so fast to just kind of like slow down just a little bit and not just try and destroy the ball. Mm-hmm. And it actually seemed to work. Now, hopefully he can make that happen for a longer period of time.
4: Yeah.
24: But this seemed like it worked last night.
4: Did you guys
24: for Muncy too, by the way.
4: Did you guys have any problem with Ohtani coming out?
2: No.
4: Okay,
24: I never have a problem with Ohtani coming out.
4: I thought it was like an issue with some people. Like, let him go.
24: If they had a no-hitter, Trav.
2: They had a no-hitter last time and they took him out.
24: Well, but he was also at like 100 pitches. Yeah.
2: I get it, but Logan Webb had a no-hitter late into the game the other day, right? Mm. And he basically went to his manager, Tony Vitello, the guy from Tennessee, who I don't think is really
24: is he going to make it?
2: I don't know,
24: is
2: man.
24: Is he going to make it through the year?
2: And basically, he told him, I'm not coming out of this game, because Vitello was, like, you know, thinking about taking him out. Webb, the Giants, they're really not playing for anything. He's trying to, you know, get a career milestone situation. Everything the Dodgers do is predicated to win in October. And if that means, and by the way, Dave Roberts is taking Clayton Kershaw out of no-hitters,
4: right.
2: Rich Hill out of no-hitters.
24: Oh, like, that one messed
2: he's done
24: up,
2: it
24: man.
2: Over and over
4: again. But there's
2: again.
4: Just one thing, right? He needs the innings for the Cy Young. That's the only thing.
24: Yes.
4: If he's cruising, and I thought he was kind of close to cruising.
2: He was.
24: No, he was great last night.
2: Yeah.
24: I mean, every sense, he was great at all.
4: I thought he's still trying to find it a little bit.
2: He was pretty good last night.
4: Pretty good. Like,
2: I thought last night was pretty close to, there wasn't too much more he could have asked
4: and
2: for.
4: That might have been the time to eat up some more innings.
24: It'd be like a 96 out of 100,
2: yeah.
24: You think?
2: Yeah,
24: like, he wasn't
2: like
24: 100,
2: that.
24: But he
2: it
24: was
2: close.
24: Yeah, if he didn't get those two walks,
4: he's
24: then
4: like,
24: maybe.
4: He's like 10 behind, right?
2: Well, he's behind by more than 10 with guys like Mizorowski and Sale and those guys. But he's not going to catch him. So I don't think they're going to throw an extra inning here or there. He's going to end up roughly about 50 innings shy of these guys.
4: Got to stay close.
2: I don't think they're going to do that. No. I think that if he's going to win it, he's going to have to win it because he's just clear and away the best pitcher there is. If it's close, he's going to lose.
1: He's at 61 innings now.
4: Yeah.
1: And already last year he only threw 47. Obviously he was hurt.
2: Yeah.
1: But I mean, we were talking about this last night. I was talking about this with Beto. Do you guys know his career high in wins?
2: Well, he's on a bad 12, team most of his career.
1: So he had 15-9 in 2022.
2: That's when he finished second in the MVP and like fifth in the Cy Young.
1: And then the next year, 2023, he was 10-5. But like, wins used to be a stat we looked at more when I was growing up. Now it's just, you know, because of the bullpens and how few guys get there. But I feel like it does matter at least a little bit for Cy Young, because it shows the length that you've been in the game.
2: I think ERA and I think ERA plus are the ones that are really the heavyweights that do most of the lifting here. And innings. I think innings is another important one as well.
1: But if he gets the innings, he'll get the wins. And again, not that the wins matter.
2: This team, but I think the reason wins is weird. Like, Paul Skenes is not going to get a lot of wins because he's on a bad team, right? Yeah. But he might be the best pitcher in the league. Like, Tarek Skubal, I know he's been hurt this year, but he did get a lot of wins. I mean, the Tigers were a little better, but wins have become less, I don't want to say meaningful, but less important as a counting stat.
24: You don't have a lot of control over wins as a pitcher, unfortunately. You can do as much as you can. You give up no runs and go through 8 innings and then still lose in the 9th inning because your bullpen blows it. So that kind of went away a little bit. But what you said with the 50 innings, and I think you mentioned this before too, is that 50 innings, that's a lot of innings, man. 50 innings, it's like, what, 6
2: it's
24: starts?
2: It's like 6 or 7 starts. It's a big
24: that's
2: difference.
24: That's a big difference in the amount of pitches you throw, the amount of innings you throw. It's not some
4: small. Then you got to factor in he's hitting.
24: Yeah, 50 doesn't it doesn't sound like a ton, but when it comes out to like 8 games,
2: that's
24: 7 games, that's a lot of games.
2: It's a ton. It's 2 months worth of starts almost.
24: Right.
2: It's a lot less along the way. When you guys look at him, and clearly coming into this season, he had decided that winning the Cy Young was a priority for him. A goal. Let's call it a goal.
4: Mm.
2: We know that he wanted to do 50-50. We know that he wanted to become the first two-way guy in major leagues in the better part of 100 years. We know that he wanted to do... He's got this entire checklist that he's had since he was in grade school, and he just is going down it, just very methodically going down and doing all these things. You guys ever run across anybody? I know, Trudell, you've been around LeBron a long time, and LeBron's in that very, very thinnest slice of athletes that we've seen, and you played in a league full of guys like this. You guys ever seen anybody that just says, I'm going to go do blank, whatever blank is, and then you're almost certain that they're going to be able to go do it? Because that's what Ohtani's done.
4: Marshall's that guy. Yeah, he'll tell you.
24: 1,000-1,000?
4: Yeah, like what he's going to do, and then he'll go out and do it. Like, Jerome Bettis promised 2K one year.
2: Yeah.
4: and came up like 700 yards short. We never thought he would get there.
2: Yeah.
4: It was just a marketing thing. But Marshall was, I'm going to have 1,000 rushing, 1,000 receiving, and would go out and do it. You know what I mean?
2: Mm-hmm.
4: That type of stuff. So, yeah, it's kind of the same. I mean, it's you get used to seeing special and exceptional that you have no words for it. You just become so numb to it.
24: You think that Myles Garrett last year said, I'm going to get, 23 sacks?
2: Set the sack record.
24: Yeah. Do you think he said, this is what I'm going to do this
4: I'm
24: year?
4: I'm going to break the record. Aaron said he's going to do it. He got 22. Right? What,
2: 23 last
4: 23,
2: year.
4: 23. No,
2: yeah.
4: Aaron.
2: Oh, yeah.
4: A couple
2: yeah,
4: years
2: yeah.
4: ago. He said, I'm going for the sack record. Actually, I think he said, I'm going for Strahan.
24: No, yeah.
4: Yeah, yeah, yeah.
24: Is there somebody in the NBA that you've been around? Kobe?
5: So the guy that most famously messed around to try to do stuff during games was Larry Bird. There's all the stories about how, okay, I'm only going to use my left hand today and see what I can do. LeBron is a little bit more just pragmatic and kind of practical about his approach. I know that he, at a certain point of his career, really started to prioritize efficiency. And especially in Miami, like he would, if he ever was below 50%, he would be pissed.
4: Mm.
5: And some of that
2: field goal percentage, you mean?
5: Yeah.
2: Yeah.
5: And so that carried over, but I didn't see him go through games of kind of messing around. He was a little bit more of a purist in that way. Kobe liked to challenge himself, and Luka does this too, in taking and making difficult shots that he thinks that he would kind of use in his tool bag in a playoff setting, but not to the nature that we're discussing here. I don't think
2: like the Larry Bird thing, I think, is a perfect example. Yeah. Like, I'm going to go out there and I'm just going to use my left hand tonight and see what happens.
5: Yeah.
2: Okay, that's one night.
5: I'm bored because it's too easy the other
2: This
5: hand.
2: Goes back to when Ohtani was 11 years old and said, I want to do these 20 things. And he's just wiping them off the list after the next.
4: One pops up. He's actually your quarterback.
2: Stafford
4: has a bunch of stuff like that. Hall of Fame, Super Bowl champion, MVP, all that type of stuff. He's going down his checklist.
2: You know who?
4: First pick in the draft.
2: Yeah.
24: The MVP too now.
4: Done. Yeah. Yes.
2: The only one just popped into my mind. A guy that from the time he was a little kid basically set the goal as high as it could be set, and he didn't get all the way there, but he got really close, is Tiger Woods. Tiger Woods wanted to run down Jack Nicklaus to win this many majors, to win this, to win the amateur, all those things. And
5: Rory McIlroy maybe too. Just thinking with his dad.
2: Rory's there. Right? Yeah, he's there, but he's not even halfway to Tiger.
24: Was he at seven right now?
2: Yeah, and Tiger's got 15, and Jack's got 18, and it's just that they're just closing the gap and closing the gap. And Tiger put that list together when he was, in high school.
4: Yeah.
2: That's not how that's supposed to go. You're not supposed to set lifelong goals in high school in athletics and be able to run down the entire list.
24: And actually do what you say. Yeah. I mean, like, for LeBron, I mean, he wrote Chosen One on himself. So, there is that.
5: LeBron also, he was the best always. Like, I don't think LeBron ever was on a team, even when he was 6, when he was 7, when he was 8.
4: He wasn't the guy.
5: Literally ever where he wasn't the best.
2: When did that happen to you?
5: It's kind of a different bar.
2: I've asked this question.
5: Like, that happened to Kobe. Like, Kobe went over to Italy. Like, there were times,
2: It happens to everybody.
4: Yeah.
2: Where you're the best. If you are good enough to go to high school, to go to college, to go to the NFL, the Major League, you're the best guy on your team most of the way. And then all of a sudden, you're not. When did it happen to you?
4: The only time I got my ass kicked the first time was in college.
2: Yeah.
4: Yeah, I'm the youngest of two big-ass brothers.
2: Right.
4: So when I got around kids my own age, it wasn't even close.
2: Right.
4: Yeah, so the first time I stepped on UW and faced guys that are going to the pros,
2: yeah,
4: that was a different deal.
2: Okay.
4: Way different deal. Yeah.
24: You and Lincoln?
5: Not for long, though.
4: No, a guy named Bern Brostick, a Russian-born Samoan.
24: So a big old Russian dude?
4: Look like Travis. Speak like he's from Hawaii.
5: Wait, which Travis? That Travis?
4: Big Travis. 300-pound Travis.
2: I never had a 3 as the leadoff hitter.
4: Okay.
2: So I got
4: Travis at 300.
2: Way closer than I should have, but I never got there.
24: I go through a bunch of pictures recently of it, because we're going through different to put on different things, and I see pictures of you, and I'm like, oh my God. That's Travis.
4: Uh-huh.
24: You were just not the same guy.
2: That wasn't even my.
24: That's not you. And also,
4: that looks
24: I'm
4: good.
24: Glad that you finally went to the beard and stuck with the beard too.
2: I've had the beard for like 5 years.
24: You didn't for a long time.
2: No,
24: you were that, and that not the best.
2: DeMarco told me I wasn't invited to the cookout if I shaved the beard.
4: No, man. You
24: no, that's right.
4: Like a cop. Come on, bro. You'd have
24: everybody
4: would
24: like
4: stuff.
2: I don't want it.
24: Who's this guy?
4: Right.
2: Here he comes.
4: Put it out.
2: All right. Good job, Greg. Let's go back to the NBA Finals and kind of figure out what the Knicks were able to do to Wemby that not too many people have been able to do, and that's put him on tilt a little bit. That's coming up next. It's DeMarco and Trav on a Thursday with Mike Trudell on ESPN LA.
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0: Hi there. My name is Chris Morales. I'm what they call the imaging voice here at ESPN Los Angeles. 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

0: Lisa Leisha and Cult Jam.
1: It is.
2: Ding, ding, ding, ding.
0: Is Full Force on this too?
2: No, but they wrote most of their songs.
0: Yeah.
2: You know that, right?
0: Lisa Leisha.
2: Yeah.
0: The longest name ever. Lisa Leisha with Cult Jam. No, Lisa Leisha and Cult Jam with Full Force.
3: Oh, that's a mouthful.
0: That's a mouthful.
3: Yeah.
2: What's up with Full Force? They're like some big muscle-bound
0: bodybuilding
2: brothers. Yeah.
0: Singing dude.
2: And they sing.
3: Oh, yeah.
0: Look at DeAndre, about 25 pounds heavier, about 10% less body fat, but sings a high falsetto.
3: Okay. You know what I say? Good job, guys.
0: With a headband.
3: Sounds great. Keep it up. Yeah, that's what I would go with. Okay. We just heard from Mr. Funch just right there. He's filling in for Laura today. Funch, welcome.
0: Funcho.
2: Thank you.
3: Which gas station did you eat at today?
2: I had at 7-Eleven.
3: Okay.
2: 7-Eleven pizza on the way here, and then also had a 7-Eleven tuna sandwich in the office.
1: No, taquitos?
4: That's quite a combo.
3: Wait. The pizza is whatever. You ate a tuna sandwich
2: from
3: 7-Eleven?
2: Yeah, I did. It's so good.
3: I love a tuna
2: sandwich. It's really good. No. They upped up their game.
0: Really?
2: They upped up their game.
0: Okay.
3: DeMarco, you and I are both pro tuna sandwich.
0: Love tuna sandwiches.
3: Would you eat one from 7-Eleven?
0: Nah.
3: Yeah.
2: Oh, man, I got to bring you one now.
0: Nah. What time did you buy it?
2: I bought it, I don't know, like at 1 o'clock or
4: something. How much did that go for, Funch?
2: About maybe $5 bucks.
0: Okay, all right. The deal.
2: Yeah.
3: Is it one of those like you get out of a vending machine that's
2: cutting triangles
3: and putting that little plastic thing?
2: It's cut in half.
4: It's like pre-made?
2: It's pre-made. It's cut in half and it comes on this fluffy white bread that's amazing.
0: Fluffy white bread.
2: Yeah.
0: Okay.
2: No. It's like
3: Trudell,
2: fluffy
3: you
2: milk
3: a tuna sandwich from,
4: hell no.
3: First of all, are you a tuna sandwich fan?
4: No.
3: Okay.
0: Oh, no. Okay.
4: All right. First
0: if
4: of all,
0: he's
4: not
0: still here tomorrow, maybe I'll get one. Yeah.
4: Yeah. No,
3: yeah.
4: I'm not
3: you know what?
4: That.
3: I feel fairly certain that I, however long, I'm 54 and change right now, however much more I get out of this, fairly certain I'm never going to eat a 7-Eleven tuna sandwich.
2: I was going to go in there to the studio where I saw you prepping for the show and show you the tuna sandwich.
3: I wish
2: too.
3: You would have.
2: Okay.
3: I would have.
0: Let me see that.
2: Next time
3: that
2: I
3: way I could testify at the autopsy.
4: There are several. Yeah. There are several things I'll go to a 7-Eleven for, and usually it's with one of my kids.
3: Slurpee.
0: Yep.

0: yeah, the surfer's obviously number one.
1: Right.
0: If I need a Mountain Dew, right, and I don't have any in the house or something, that candy is obviously the major. So
1: sure.
0: I'm looking for some Nerds gummy clusters.
1: Can I throw another one? It's a good 7-Eleven that's great for, especially we're just about in the sweet spot for it right now.
2: Okay.
1: They usually it's right by the door when you come in. They got a freezer of like
2: ice
1: little
2: cream.
1: Treats.
3: Oh, oh yeah,
1: like popsicles and ice cream and all that.
0: There.
3: Yeah, some Klondike bars.
1: Yeah, oh,
0: yeah. You'll notice that I haven't gotten to tuna sandwich yet.
2: No,
0: in my
1: where do they keep the tuna sandwiches at 7-Eleven? Are they locked up like guns?
3: No, they usually keep it by the refrigerator, right by the Big Oaks and
2: the
3: Slurpees. Yes, yes, yes.
2: There's a little open
3: right by the bomb burrito. Remember the bomb burrito?
1: Oh, I know. I had the bomb.
3: The bomb burrito's there. Yeah, it's still there.
0: As for the pizza, like, is the pizza? Is it sort of like better than you think? It's not, I'm guessing it's not up to
3: it's
0: like a Domino's
3: bad.
0: Or.
3: It's pretty good. It's I had a pizza with like sausage and pepperoni and what was it? Like some kind of bacon or something on it? It was like a meat lover?
1: Let's try to quantify pretty good here.
0: Well,
1: like what is your favorite place to get a slice of pizza?
3: Oh, man. There's a good place in Eagle Rock called Casa Bianca, which is
1: that place is terrific.
3: Yeah, one of the best pizzas in L.A. So, yes.
1: Okay,
3: I know, man. Okay. Yes.
1: But then how can you be talking about this 7-Eleven pizza is pretty good? Like, you know better.
0: Well, I mean,
3: I have low standards, I guess. Low standards, I guess.
0: I'll just add this in, too, because, like, pizza, you know, I would eat it, and we do eat it multiple times a week, but usually I'm like, at least there's going to be one pizza night, and I don't want to waste it. Like on something like that,
2: inner space.
0: You know what I mean?
1: Yeah.
0: So I know that I'm going to bring back a large pepperoni and maybe
1: you get a second pizza too. You got
0: of course
1: young
0: well,
1: kids.
0: So the large, I can still it the right place. I can still get the whole family fed with a large.
1: Okay.
0: Right, and have a couple left over. But the boys are starting; they're getting to the point now where they're
1: Does
0: both
1: your wife
0: two slices
1: take down a piece of pizza too.
0: She'll eat a slice max.
1: Okay.
0: Right, so that allows for more for the rest of us. And the little one doesn't really eat. He might have like a bite of cheese or something, or a little pepper. But he doesn't like pepperoni yet, my 5-year-old. So it's really just me and the twins, the 11-year-olds.
2: Okay.
0: And so the large is still enough for us.
2: We can do damage.
0: Yeah.
2: Do you remember the movie Inner Space?
3: Of course I do.
2: Dennis Quaid movie where he's miniaturized and he goes,
1: yes,
2: inside somebody's body.
3: Martin Short.
2: I want to do that with Funch. I want to know what's going on inside his stomach.
1: He's either the least healthy person or the most healthy person.
2: Right,
1: there's nothing in between.
2: Yes.
1: You are either completely immune to all foodborne illness or you are teetering on the edge of extinction.
3: Medical science is going to want to study me when I die.
1: One way or the other.
3: Yes.
1: One way or
2: like
1: the other.
2: Like aliens, like the acid for blood, that is you. You're just burning all that a tuna sandwich from 7-Eleven and a pizza. And he's right there.
3: It's great, man.
2: There you go. Come on.
3: Might have another one tomorrow.
4: Now, can I ask, what do you have to drink?
3: Oh, I had some water. But I did have some 7-Eleven. I did have some 7-Eleven.
1: For health, to keep it healthy?
3: Yeah, you had to, I can't go with a Big Goat, man. That's like,
1: just pour some pixie sticks into some chocolate milk and get it over with.
3: I did have some 7-Eleven chips, though.
1: 7-Eleven those aren't bad.
3: Yeah, 7-Eleven chips are really good.
1: Those are pretty good. Did you get sour cream and onion?
3: No, I got cracked peppered and salt.
1: Oh, that sounds good.
2: Something else I would do if I was running for mayor.
3: Yeah.
2: Like 7-Eleven should have a drive-thru. There you go.
0: True.
1: Do you ever have those? There was one in Arcadia. I think it's gone. It was in Altadena Dairy. It wasn't a 7-Eleven.
2: Oh, yeah.
1: But you drove through the middle of the store.
3: It's still there.
1: Is it still there?
3: It's still there. It's by my house. One by my house.
1: Oh, yeah. It's in Monrovia.
3: Yeah.
2: We need more of those.
1: Drive-through anything.
2: We need more of those.
1: Is a winner. You ready for a little Far Side?
2: Let's do it.
1: Do a little Far Side coming up next. It's DeMarco and Trav. Trudell's here on a Thursday on 710 ESPN. It is also a Cosm Ticket Thursday. 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
7: When you talk about Tariq Skubal, you immediately go Donnie. 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When you talk about a guy like Myles Garrett, the first name that comes to mind is Rant. 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When you think about Myles Garrett, the rumors began, George, last basketball season when Myles Garrett showed up in the ESPN LA suite.
3: Yeah.
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2: So, obviously, fellas, I didn't get to see Myles Garrett practice.
4: No.
1: Didn't work out, huh?
2: Didn't work out.
1: Trudell, are you familiar with the conundrum that he had?
0: I don't know that I am.
2: Fifth grade graduation was today. Myles Garrett was having his first practice with the Rams today. I had a little dilemma yesterday.
1: It was his daughter's third attempt at fifth grade graduation. Not because she couldn't pass the fifth grade, but because the parents couldn't get their act together celebrate.
0: I have a dilemma with the DeMarco and Travis show and my boys' school open house at the end of the year, which starts at 5:30 out in my area. So I may be negotiating with you.
2: Okay.
0: Early.
1: Do you want to go to open house?
0: Yes, of course. What do you mean?
1: Because you'd have to get a team of horses to take me to one of those.
0: Oh, no. Come on. I want to see all the work they've done all year and all that kind of stuff.
2: It was cool. Yeah.
1: Okay.
2: But I did
1: That's
2: fold
1: fine.
2: Like a lawn
1: You should
2: chair.
1: Go then.
2: Yeah, real quick.
0: Travis is like, eh. Yeah. Well, and then right after that, they've got their first baseball meeting.
1: Now that I'm into.
0: But anyway, like DeMarco. So this is a dilemma.
2: It was.
0: Yes.
2: Bunchy, you'll understand this. They were the Legion of Doom. I was the Mulkey Brothers. it was a squash match. It wasn't even close. You're coming with us. And I went.
3: You're Barry Horowitz and Brooklyn Brawler, right?
2: Pretty much, yes. I was quick draw Rick McGraw. No deal. But it was cool. My daughter had a great speech. It was awesome.
1: Oh,
2: it was
1: she
2: memorable.
1: Spoke?
2: Yeah, they.
1: Oh, you left that part out.
2: Well,
1: you got to go see
2: I
1: that.
2: I didn't know. It was all pre-recorded.
1: Oh,
2: so
1: okay.
2: So each kid had their own little thing. And
1: okay.
2: She had a nice little speech. It was great. So
0: got it.
2: I'm glad I actually went.
1: For sure.
2: At the end, and your wife is probably like my wife, they run for mayor, which means they got to say goodbye to everyone in the room before we go. So, of course, there's a bunch of dads just like me just sitting by the gate getting ready to leave, waiting to go. We have all the stuff, purses, jackets, the mortar boards that the kids wore, the whole nine, we're all holding it. And we're just sitting there, you know, commiserating, doing our stuff. But then we started having this discussion, and this is a perfect room for this discussion. We started talking about Hall of Fame food.
1: Okay.
2: Food you would put in the Hall of Fame.
1: Now, sure.
2: Here is our list. It's based on popularity,
1: okay,
2: influence, and staying power.

0: to be in the Hall of Fame.
1: Tacos?
2: It's okay.
1: It's okay.
2: Yeah.
1: Right, that's fine.
2: Bunchy.
0: Top three.
1: Yeah.
2: You got a guess?
1: They put you to tacos. So yeah, DeAndre, right?
2: Tacos is that, yes.
3: Taco burrito.
2: No, not on the list.
0: Spaghetti.
2: Spaghetti is number nine.
0: Yeah, spaghetti was going to be on there.
2: Spaghetti is number nine because you're going to make that at least 50 times a year.
1: Now, I'm going to do one that's not necessarily like my personal favorite, but I feel like it's just part of the culture. Hot dog.
2: Hot dog is number 10.
1: Okay.
0: I got one for you.
2: Here was a question.
0: I'm next.
2: Have you guys ever thrown out cooked hot dogs?
0: No.
1: I mean,
2: like wasting food. Have you ever wasted hot dogs?
1: I'll tell you what. I wouldn't do it in your presence. I'll tell you that.
2: Right.
1: I know you wouldn't tolerate that.
2: No.
0: No, they get eaten. Yeah.
2: They get eaten. Thank you very much. Yeah. Hot dog is number 10. Very good.
0: Ready?
2: Yeah.
0: Fried chicken.
2: Fried chicken is number 5.
0: Yeah.
2: Also, something that's always there. Okay, now here's this where it got a little hairy, but it made the list. Chocolate chip cookies. Has anybody ever turned down a chocolate chip cookie?
0: No.
1: So the only tricky part here is I almost would put like desserts almost in a whole different category.
0: I agree with that.
1: Yeah, because then
2: they put them on there. Okay, so the Hall of Fame.
1: Sure, but I'm not kicking cookies out of anything.
0: No.
2: Okay, so Hall of Fame desserts. Cheesecake.
0: Yeah.
2: Brownie.
0: Pie.
2: Apple pie.
0: Ice cream.
2: And a donut.
0: Ice cream?
4: Ice cream didn't make it?
2: No. Ice cream made as a food.
3: No.
2: Ice cream is number 6 as a food.
0: Okay.
2: Yeah.
4: Is there any fruit or vegetables on that list?
2: None.
4: Okay.
1: If we're going to include ice cream as a food, then it's got to be higher.
2: Higher on the list? Okay.
1: Well, it's just because some people might turn down a piece of pizza or a hamburger or fried chicken or something. Is anyone turning down ice cream?
2: No.
1: Did anyone ever?
4: But if you said to me those things you just listed or ice cream, I would pick all of the other things.
1: Wow. Okay.
4: Yeah.
1: I would take the ice cream.
2: The one no one guessed. This is number 8, and I'm out on this.
4: Some sort of noodle dish.
2: You're right.
4: Yeah. That's the only thing that, other than
2: noodles and.
4: It's like a ramen sort of deal?
1: Pad Thai.
2: Mac and cheese.
4: Mac and cheese.
0: Pasta.
4: Okay.
2: That could go either way.
1: Yeah.
4: I get it.
1: I don't like mac and cheese because you guys know I don't like cheese, but I understand it's a staple.
5: You're missing out on mac and cheese, man. I'm telling you right now.
2: Okay, see, it's on the list.
4: Breadcrumbs or no breadcrumbs?
1: I don't want
2: all right,
1: that.
2: Punchy, right
3: no
2: at you.
3: Breadcrumbs.
4: No breadcrumbs.
2: This is the Hall of Fame snack wing. Potato chips.
4: Sure.
2: Popcorn.
4: Okay.
2: Pretzel.
4: Yep.
2: Nacho.
4: Sure.
2: What do you think? That's pretty much all of them, right?
0: Yeah. Unless you get candy in there, but I don't know if that fits in that criteria.
2: Then Hall of Fame breakfast wing, pancakes,
4: eggs,
2: bacon,
4: sausage.
2: Eggs Benedict is actually
4: sure.
0: Really,
2: all of them picked eggs Benedict.
4: Well, yeah, it's eggs with more eggs on top of it. You take that hollandaise sausage, just a way to insert more egg yolks
2: into
4: your body.
2: But do you make it by yourself at home?
4: I have.
2: You have made.
0: You can make it.
4: Oh, it's easy.
2: Have you ever made eggs Benedict before? Are you an Eggs Benedict guy?
1: No.
4: Do you have hot water and eggs?
2: Yes.
1: No,
4: then you can make eggs Benedict in a blender.
0: But don't you need to buy hollandaise sauce?
1: I can only make scrambled
0: whatever.
1: Eggs.
4: You can make it in your sleep.
2: Hollandaise sauce.
0: Yeah,
2: right.
4: It's lemon juice and egg yolks, basically.
2: Okay, I'll be
4: and
2: calling
4: some salt.
2: You over the weekend when I'm
4: You have a blender?
2: This. I do have a blender. You know, I got
4: you're
2: the ninja
4: set.
2: Blender.
4: That's what I'm saying. You're good.
2: And there's one more. Oh, and waffles.
0: Oh, yeah. No French toast?
2: No
0: French toast?
2: No French toast.
0: Wow.
2: Not many people love French toast. That shocked me, too.
0: Yeah.
2: Yeah, and these are all guys
4: that love to eat. I take waffles and pancakes over French toast
2: every time. In a heartbeat. Yes, in a heartbeat. So we're all doing this as we're watching people go by. It did get emotional, though.
4: Oh, I'm sure.
2: She went and said goodbye to all her teachers.
4: Yeah.
2: She went and said goodbye to all her friends. And they're all going to different...
4: I was just
2: going to
4: ask you that.
2: They're all going to different middle schools.
4: Okay.
2: So it's like they're really saying goodbye.
4: How many different schools are they scattering to?
2: One, two, three, at least four.
4: Oh, that'll be tough.
2: That's a lot of people. And then maybe you'll meet up again in high school.
4: In high school.
2: Maybe. But it was cool. But, dude, I was on my way out the door.
4: Okay.
2: I really was.
4: Look, I'm glad you got to go, that she spoke, and you got to see that. That's awesome. How did Myles Garrett do at practice today?
2: I heard he killed. You
1: Shocker.
2: Know, actually, Maurice is out there.
4: Yeah.
2: Maurice wants to come on and talk about it. But
4: great.
2: I said, you were supposed to come on yesterday. So he's banned from the show for a while.
1: Can I ask you one generic Myles Garrett question?
2: Shoot.
1: Just about this. So just with the Browns, and I get that their defense overall was good.
2: Oh, yeah.
1: But on the Rams, like, is there a different level of attention that offenses basically have to deploy to get him taken care of relative to what the Browns were putting out?
2: Okay, so you ever heard of a slide in football? You know what that means? When they slide the center to you?
1: Yep.
2: That's basically what he's going to see. Les Snead, I thought.
1: How much did he see that in Cleveland?
2: A lot.
1: Yeah.
2: But the thing is, when you turn that slide towards him, they blitz backside. so they keep you honest. They force you to go one-on-one with him. That's what Chris Shula's going to

0: have to do. Yeah, that's the thing. If you bring Aaron Donald back, you can't slide anywhere. You'll have to keep him balanced, and somebody's going one-on-one.
1: Does everybody adjust to him, or does he have to adjust to what everyone else is doing?
0: Dude, there's no way in hell I would make him change.
1: Yeah, I'm with you.
0: There's no way.
2: Yeah,
0: I'd let Myles Garrett do what he does best, and I'll adjust to you.
1: Yeah, that seems to make the most sense. What would you like to do? Great, sounds good.
0: Yeah.
1: Let's do a lot of that.
0: But the minute you get comfortable standing up and rushing, okay, that's fine, too.
1: Yeah.
0: But as far as I'm concerned, Myles Garrett's going to look just like he did in Cleveland, just in a Rams uniform.
1: When you say stand up and rush, you're talking about putting him in like more of like a linebacker sort of spot,
0: like Byron Young, stand up and rush, that type of stuff. But that means there's the threat of him dropping. But I told you, I don't want to see Myles Garrett drop ever. I don't want to see him backpedal once.
1: No.
0: Yeah, you go forward and tear up stuff. Yeah.
1: Yep. Maurice going to come on and tell us about what it looked like.
0: He might. Right. I was waiting. I want to wait for Tuesday. Bring him on with Chris. Yeah. I'm going to see
1: That's
0: if Chris is going to be tough with him.
1: That's a good idea. Look.
0: He
1: say,
0: will.
1: Say what you want about Chris, and I've said everything there is to say. He's not scared.
0: He will stand down the barrel. He's not scared.
1: He will stand in there for sure.
2: The bucket's ready.
1: You ready?
0: You're ready.
2: For after the break.
1: All right. We're going to do it. We're going to do our little. This is the draft order.
2: This is draft order.
1: 15-1.
2: 15-1. Yep, all of the 710 either on air or producers and such, and World Cup picks.
1: All right, the morning show is taking over SeaWorld. That is tomorrow. Cappy, Morales, Bergman from 7 to 10 a.m. You can take the plunge into the brand new shark encounter, see jaw-dropping shark species, and learn to feed them with a trainer, plus see the new Dolphin Adventures and Ocean of Dreams drone shows. We'll see you Friday in San Diego. Would you feed a shark, DeMarco?
0: I think I have.
1: Have you really?
0: No, I fed a, what do you call that?
1: A ray?
0: A ray. Yeah, you're supposed to hold it like this, and it comes over and sucks it up. And
2: like in Hawaii?
0: And it was Belize.
2: Oh, okay.
3: Weren't you scared? That's how Steve Irwin died.
0: So they told you, like, you're supposed to hold it here, and it'll come.
1: Are you in the water? Or
0: you're in the water with it.
1: Okay.
0: And I was all good until this thing started to swim at me, and I panicked.
1: Yeah, they're pretty big.
0: They're big, and I panicked, and it bit my hand a little bit.
1: Ooh. Okay.
0: Yeah, but it felt like our teeth.
2: What'd you?
0: It wasn't sharp. Yeah. It just felt like our
1: like pressure.
2: Slap that thing after it bit you, or what?
0: I just let it go. Yeah. I wanted to though. Come on. Yeah.
1: You getting in the water with wild animals?
2: Not if I have a choice.
1: I like to go to about thigh high.
0: In the water?
1: In the ocean.
0: If there's things out there.
1: If.
0: Yeah.
1: They're out there.
0: I mean, not that close. Not to where we are. They're not swimming around. Come on.
2: Bro, hey,
0: let me look up. Really?
2: Hey, no, they're so my kids were at the beach like a couple weeks ago, and some guy caught like a Mako shark, like just off of the Hermosa Pier. Like they're all up in there.
0: By
2: right
0: the
2: now.
0: Pier, yes, but not by the beach.
1: DeMarco, I told you
2: the
1: story
2: pier is,
1: 2 weeks ago.
2: At the beach, I'm saying they were like, you know, 100 feet out.
0: But there's people fishing, there's blood going over. I mean, that's where sharks would be, not down there.
1: When I went into the ocean, I told you the story 2 weeks ago. I was down there by myself, and I'm like, I'm going to jump in. I'm going to do a quick swim. So I go in there, swim for 5 minutes, right? Just by swim, I mean get wet, go under a few waves, and get out of the water. So I'm kind of standing in the ocean, and it's about maybe chest high where I'm standing.
0: Okay.
1: And I see a guy on the beach going, like, waving like this. And I'm like, I don't know who that guy is. I'm
2: thinking
1: about myself, what he's doing this. I don't think too much of it. And I come out of the water, and I sit down back on my chair, and he's, I don't know, 40 yards away from me down the line. He looked and he's like, hey, did you not see me waving at you? I'm like, I did. I didn't think you were waving at me. Like, what's up? He goes, there was a seal right behind you. like, I'm like, how close? He goes, I don't know, 10 feet.
0: Oh my God.
1: He goes, you didn't see it? I'm like, no. He goes, you know, you know what eats those, right?
0: Sharks.
1: Yeah. I'm like, oh, well, I'm really glad I didn't see that. So yes, they are there.
0: Okay.
1: I mean, what?
0: I mean,
1: I'm going to start sending you videos every day of how close these things are to the shore.
2: But I see your dismissive point. It's like, yes, we know they're there, but they're not biting
0: you. They're not there a ton. They're not out there.
2: And I get it. But the fact that they could bite us is
0: true.
2: It's scarier than, you know, being on the 110, even though however many more people, die in car accidents. It's just the mental image.
0: I would never swim around the pier. You're going to get eaten. There's things that will eat you out there.
1: Do you think they know boundaries? They jump off the pier and have to swim in.
0: There's blood in there. I mean, they're throwing bait out there. They're attracting those things.
2: I'm telling you, these junior lifeguards have to do it. Thank goodness my kids aren't doing that.
1: My kids did it. My kids did it. It's terrifying.
2: Yeah. Everybody has a pier. Most kids have a great experience with it, but mine are not. I'm not upset.
1: People
2: about
1: that
2: it.
1: Get eaten by sharks on the beach, zero.
2: Fact.
0: Look
1: zero.
0: At you. Wow.
1: Right.
2: It's kind of like people,
1: undefeated. Never had a shark attack when you're on dry sand.
0: Let me see. There might be one. Yeah.
1: There's a few. There's a few out there. All right, we got our draft order coming up next.
2: I mean, I might be able to take a shark on the beach.
0: There
2: you know,
0: go, right?
1: Well, I'm
2: just
1: you
2: go,
1: first.
2: Just keep kick it in the head a few times, right? It's like, what is it going to do? It can't. You know,
1: I'm just going to go way around.
0: Float the jab.
1: I'm going to go way around. Trudell's draft coming up next. It's DeMarco and Trav. Trudell's here on a Thursday on ESPN LA.
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6: And when we heard back in the spring that the Browns pushed some form of payment to Myles Garrett to deeper into the summer rather than in the spring, a lot of folks said that's an indication of something, that he may not be on the team later in the summer. More like, does this mean we could have another Micah Parsons situation on our hands where a generationally brilliant pass rusher gets traded?
7: Maca.
6: From the team that drafted him?
7: Miles.
6: Is that possible?
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6: 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Tonight, it's Geeter and Andy Kamenetsky. 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
7: So
8: of course, we play this when Laura's not here. This is Milli Vanilli.
7: He looks like him.
8: He does.
7: Yeah, it's not. It's not a matter. It's just fact.
8: Yeah. Every time I'm waiting for the dance when I see him. You know that.
9: Which one.
8: One
9: is he? Rob or Fab?
8: Which one's the light skin one?
9: I believe it's Fab.
8: He's Fab then. Yeah. Kind of a mix between the two.
7: Was one of them cheating, or were they both cheating?
8: You mean like not singing?
7: Yeah.
8: They
9: both
8: were
9: them.
8: Singing.
7: Okay.
8: Yeah.
7: I didn't know if one of them was carrying the weight for the other or not. All right, so Trudell, have you been having...

0: this kind of in your back pocket since the World Cup was announced that it was coming here? Is this something you've always done each World Cup year, or is this off the top of your head today?
1: No. So, well, station-wise, this is just kind of, I just decided to do it once I came in here.
0: All right.
1: And we were talking about it in crosstalk. I did this exact same thing for my kids' soccer team.
0: Oh, nice.
1: So that's
0: all
1: why.
0: Right.
1: So I went to the practice. I talked to the coach. Hey, you know, just sit down. We did. They all come. And, you know, they just think it's fun. They all come out and they pull out a name and then they all freak out, right? And then we did the draft right after. And they all, you know, they know more than, it's a pretty good team. Like, they all watch a lot of soccer. So they didn't need, like, the odds or anything. They were firing
0: off.
1: You're
0: teaching these kids how to gamble already?
1: No money in that one. But, well, I am going to buy, I'm going to buy a jersey of the team that wins for the kid
0: that
1: wins.
0: Okay, good. Okay, that's cool.
1: Yeah, for that. So they have something to look forward to at least. But I didn't want to introduce money to it. Not the case in this, here. We will be playing for money. So
0: right.
1: here's the concept, right? There are 15 people on here, and here's the list. Not everybody has everybody said they'd do it? Well, most have, but I came up with the list. It's me, Mason, Ireland, DeMarco, Travis, Sedano, Cap, Beto, Laura, Lindsay, Emily, DeAndre, Bergman, Funchy, and BC. Now, if Morales wants to get in it, that's he's welcome. I just assumed that he would not. By the way, I asked him a question about an HR type question the other day, and he just stared at me with like death eyes. Like, why the are you asking me that?
0: Well, as a general rule, I think Morales and HR probably don't see eye to eye.
1: The investment, the percentage of the check that goes in this, and he just looked at me. He's like, "Why are you speaking those words?" And I was like, "My bad." Anyway, here's what my strategy here. I am having DeMarco pull out the names in order because if you have a problem with it, anybody that doesn't like their
0: DeMarco.
1: Spot, no, you can take it up with DeMarco. That's why. It's not me. I do this with Stu Lance. Always, I have him draw our fantasy basketball league because if nobody wants to mess with Stu, in this case, I don't think anyone's going to want to mess with DeMarco.
2: Draw.
1: So this is going to be pick number 15.
2: Here we go. Let me see. Grab one there.
1: Yeah.
2: There you go. We have. Oh, I got two.
1: Oh no. Okay.
2: We have Laura.
1: Laura.
2: Pick 15.
1: Pick number 15.
2: Okay.
1: Laura is not going to be happy about that. Okay.
2: Go
1: number
2: again?
1: 14.
2: 14 will be Sedano.
1: The black hand.
2: Hold
1: number 14.
2: Travis,
1: number 13.
2: There you
1: okay.
2: go. Sorry, Trav.
0: That's not a good pick.
2: Mason,
1: number 12.
2: All right. Lindsay.
1: Oh, wait. Okay. DeMarco, hold on. Put the ones that you haven't, drawn, put back in here.
2: I haven't drawn?
1: Okay, is that the only? Okay, that's the only. Okay, yeah. You're going fast here.
2: Oh,
1: okay.
2: You got Lindsay?
1: Yes, I got
2: okay.
1: Lindsay, yeah.
2: All
1: okay,
2: right.
1: Number 10.
2: Emily.
1: All right, now, number 9 pick. Just take
2: there
1: one out.
2: All right. There you go. Ireland.
1: Okay, so who is still alive right now?
0: Both of you guys.
1: Me, Funchy, DeMarco, DeAndre's name has not come out. Cappy has not come out. Bergman has not come out. And might be missing one. Okay, this is for number 8. And this is now a pretty good pick. You can still get an elite squad here.
2: Brian.
1: Okay, Brian Cohen gets number 8. Number 7.
2: There we go. Cap.
1: Cappy gets number 7. Number 6.
0: Now we're getting into the territory.
1: The four of everybody but Travis is still alive in this room.
2: I think this is me, but my name is misspelled.
1: What's that? Let's see. Who wrote that?
2: There's no E in my name.
1: Oh, yeah. That's right.
2: There you
1: Who
2: go.
1: Wrote that? That wasn't
2: me.
1: Okay.
2: What am I? Picking
0: 6.
2: 6. Okay. All right. Here we go.
1: This is the 5th pick.
2: Funcho.
1: Wow. So
0: Trudell's going to get the
1: I'm
0: top.
1: Still alive.
3: I know. What is here?
1: I don't even want that. I would be happy to get number 4 here.
2: Oh, I got 2.
1: Oh, okay.
2: There you go. Beto.
1: Okay. Beto's number 4.
4: Yeah, baby.
1: Who's number 3?
2: DeAndre
1: is number 3. So that leaves me and who? Is Bergman come out yet? Me
0: no.
1: and Bergman.
2: Bergman, man.
0: Yeah.
2: How did you do this?
1: I want number 2.
2: And you got number 2.
1: Okay. All right. I'll take it. So the pressure is on Bergie with the number 1 selection.
2: There you go.
1: Wow.
2: Berg.
1: Greg. All right. So here's the order. Number 1, Bergman, who's going to be picking probably between France and Spain and maybe Brazil. Okay. Number 2 is me. Then DeAndre, then Beto, then Funchy, then DeMarco, then Cappy, then Brian, then Ireland, Emily, Lindsay, Mason, Travis, Sedano, and Laura. So now, Travis, what you got to hope for is that that a team slips. Like what happened when the boys with their team some of the kids got a little excited, took USA early.
0: Yeah.
1: Right? And then another kid took Mexico a little bit early, right? Mexican kid, like parents are Mexican, just kind of, and we have, there's a Japanese kid on the team.
0: Okay.
1: And he, now he actually didn't take Japan. He was like, nah, I don't think they're good enough.
0: kids playing to win.
1: Yeah, so a couple teams slipped, and I'm not going to say right now in case somebody's listening, because I don't want to blow up your spot, but there's a couple teams that I'm eyeing that could be there for you at 13. And then the question is if you get the kickback pick and somebody else comes back.
0: So I'm just looking. This is the World Cup odds. I'm looking at one of these sites.
1: Yep.
0: And just the 13th best odds, just straight up, if you just go straight down the line, number 13 is Uruguay. Okay?
2: The way you said that.
1: Uruguay is not bad.
0: You know who's 12?
2: Who?
0: U.S.
2: Oh.
1: Yeah, between those two. Give me Uruguay all day. Oh,
0: okay.
1: Yeah. Oh, yeah.
0: Okay. So I got something in the mix. DeMarco, you are, which one are you? You're,
2: who am I picking?
0: You're six.
1: Oh, no. So. Laura's not pleased.
0: You know who's 6 best odds?
2: Who?
0: Argentina.
2: Okay.
0: So if we're just going chalk.
2: Yeah.
0: DeAndre, number 3.
1: Yeah, DeMarco, you're in a great spot there.
2: I'm in a good spot. Because
1: there's at least 6 teams who can win the World Cup.
2: Okay.
1: And then you get to come back earlier than everybody else because of the snake. Right, so instead of winding up with South Korea, maybe you get Czechia or something like that.
2: Okay, right.
0: So Trudeau with the second pick is the odds I'm looking at. France is the second favorite behind Spain.
1: Yeah, it's Spain, France, and then I would put Brazil right there in that mix. And it's going to be tough for me not to take Brazil.
0: Brazil's fourth according to odds makers.
1: There's something special about Brazil in this country because the style that they play, it's both like it's fun, it's athletic, it's fast, and I think that non-soccer fans, they have the most pleasing sort of brand, just all things around it.
2: Familiar.
1: Now, Spain's also super fun to watch. France is super skilled, but there's just something kind of sexy about the way Spain plays.
0: How good would we be?
1: Or excuse me, Brazil,
0: The U.S., if we took our most extraordinary athletes and trained them from a young age to play soccer. Like you take Allen Iverson or Kyrie Irving or something like that. These guys that are incredibly quick. Fast, incredibly skilled,
1: And then they went and got picked up by an Italian team, or an English team, or a German team. So it's starting to happen more and more. But
0: do we know how to train them? Like, if you let's just say you plucked that kid out at birth and drove him to Spain.
1: Well,
0: and
1: here's what's happening: MLS teams are now just now, in these last couple of years, starting to copy the European model. Where you were asking me before, where do these kids go to school? So. The LA Galaxy and LAFC, they are already poaching kids off of the best other club teams, including, my boys play for a club called Beach, which is one of the bigger clubs in the South Bay area. They've won national tournaments before, et cetera. What happens sometimes is the best couple of kids on Beach, all of a sudden LAFC and LA Galaxy are calling and saying, hey, we want to bring you into the academy. Now, if you get into the academy, then you're going to school there, right? They're paying for your for everything that you do with the sport. And then you're in the types of tournaments where you're going to play, the MLS equivalent from Dallas and from DC and from on and across the country. Mm. So the system is starting to happen. It'll get even younger, I think, as the MLS teams build up more. And that's when you'll start to see some of these players, instead of having to go over to Europe, it's basically the opposite of European basketball right now. Luka Doncic, right, instead of coming over here at 18, he went to Real Madrid in Spain. And he played there for a couple of years before coming to the NBA, but he was able to stay there because Real Madrid was good enough, right? Whereas in soccer, if you're awesome and you're 15, you're going over to Europe.
0: Yeah.
1: Still.
2: Okay.
1: Right? There isn't a team yet, but it's getting close. Pretty soon, these MLS teams in their academies are going to be good enough, I think. It might take 20 years. It might take 30, but
2: I'll answer this way. I did this in Europe. I said that we will catch them in soccer before you ever catch us in football. I don't care if you take their best athletes and put them in a football academy, it won't even come close.
0: Yeah.
2: Not even. But maybe in soccer, if you have the right training,
0: we care about athletics.
2: Yeah.
0: We care about winning. And once those boxes are checked, you just need to get the right athletes. And once the right athletes start going there.
2: The nuances of the game and...
0: Put it this way.
2: Yeah.
0: Where we are now is a lot better than when I was a kid.
1: It's going to keep getting a little better. The challenge is that if you're in Brazil or England or Italy and you go into any bar or any just kid's house, there's only one sport on.
2: Yeah.
1: Now, maybe the NBA starts to come in a little bit, right, on a second screen or something like that. Here, you could have any number of sports on.
2: That's true.
1: Right? If it's a Sunday during football season, it's going to be football.
2: Right.
1: If it's during the MLB playoffs, it's probably going to be baseball. Now, if it's a World Cup, we'll all watch the World Cup.
2: Sure. Right.
1: Now, my kids watch a lot of soccer. They watch a little.

0: a lot of English Premier League, but I'm like in the very highest of percentage of soccer interest. So it's, so I think that that just osmosis that occurs for a kid who grows up in Spain or that part is going to be hard to bridge.
1: Remember that conversation we were having with Chris about New York and basketball?
2: Mm-hmm.
1: I forgot to tell him, when you go and walk through neighborhoods, all you see are basketball courts.
2: Yeah.
1: Everywhere.
2: Yeah.
1: That city, that state is all about that sport. Europe is all about soccer over there.
2: All right. So, with the basketball, we're going to do it. We're going to get into game one. We're going to try to figure out what happened to the Spurs and whether or not it's going to happen over and over again. It's coming up next. DeMarco and Trav Trudell's here on a Thursday, ESPN LA.
1: I got you. Hold on, Funchy. See, there's that tuna fish coming out. Let me put my glasses on. Jeez. Rams fans, talking to you. The Rams are headed to Australia to take on the Niners in Melbourne. This is going to be fun. Did I mention that Miles Garrett is on this football team now? Yay. I'm telling you right now, if you ever thought about doing something big as a Rams fan, this is your opportunity. True Fan Travel is the only way to go. They have put together an incredible Rams experience down under. I mean, really, they have really put their best foot forward, and I'm excited to be a part of it. This trip will have it all for you. Premium hotels, official game tickets, exclusive events, parties, lots of sightseeing, all handled for you. I'll even be there with you. This is going to be fun. All you have to do is show up and enjoy it. Look, I've played this game. I've been around this game a long time, and I know what moments like this mean. The first NFL game in Australia, this is the kind of thing you're going to remember forever. We're talking September 11, 2026, Melbourne Cricket Ground. Look that up. One of the most iconic stadiums in the world. So join the Rams in Australia. 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Trust me, this is one of those you had to be there moments. So be there.
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2: If I came in a tank top and dolphin shorts, you'd be like, what's up, dude? What's going on over there?
11: DeMarco and Travis continue.
1: I couldn't have been scareder. Is that a word?
2: More scared?
1: More scared.
10: Back to the guys.
2: Do you enjoy that as much as I do?
1: I love scratching things off the list.
2: Just got to strike an item off the to-do list. That is a huge win.
1: Love it.
2: That is a huge win. All right, so Knicks go into San Antonio last night. But by the way, before we get into what happened, what's going on in San Antonio? Why is everybody running onto the court?
1: Crazy.
2: Really scary moment.
0: Not great.
2: Not great, and then there's the thing with Brunson where somebody was chirping him from the sidelines along the way, too, where he called over the officials, but... You got to be out of your ever-loving mind to run on the... Like, something very, very bad could happen. The second you step out there, all bets are off.
1: Bobby Wagner could hit you. Remember that?
2: I do.
1: The guy that stormed the field protesting?
12: You know what the worst part about that is, though? Is that he went out there on the court. The kid ran out there on the court. And his intention was to go straight up to Wemby. He didn't even get Wemby in the video because Wemby was too damn tall for him.
1: Wow. Wow.
2: So it's like cut off mid-chest or something?
12: Literally cut off mid-chest. You can literally see Wemby's
0: number.
12: He's like,
0: no, I promise it's Wemby. He's like, well, I mean, there it is.
1: Is it? Can't see his face. Who was the baseball lady?
2: Oh, Morgana the Kissing Bandit.
1: Morgana the Kissing Bandit, yes.
2: Are you familiar, Trudell?
1: Oh, yeah. Look
2: that
1: up.
2: There was this woman in the 70s and 80s, and she might have snuck into the early 90s, where her gimmick was she would run out onto the field and give a famous player a kiss.
1: Yes.
2: Like she, George Brett, Nolan Ryan, Fernando Valenzuela, others, and she was very buxom.
1: Very top heavy.
2: And she would run out there all over the place.
1: Yes.
2: And then she would be escorted off.
1: Now that's okay.
2: Yeah.
1: That's okay to storm the field.
2: Yeah, but then ever since we've had other people do crazier things. Anyway, that was just reminded me of a whole bunch of crazy stuff.
0: I mean,
2: people
0: Monica Seles kind of changed.
1: Oh my God.
2: All of it.
0: Being like funnier.
2: Yeah,
0: it wasn't cute.
2: It in Wimbledon?
0: Yeah.
2: Yeah.
0: Wasn't
1: cute
0: after
1: that. Tennis player recently that saw her stalker in the stands and freaked out?
2: No.
1: Yeah, she was playing tennis, whatever tournament they were at. Yeah, she saw her stalker in the stands and went behind the judge until I can't go out there.
2: I don't blame her.
1: Yeah, yeah.
2: I don't blame her.
0: Wow. Hopefully they escorted him out.
1: Yeah, no doubt.
2: Very scary. So
0: take him to jail.
2: Did New York figure something out with Wemby? Wemby have a bad night. Cat did a very good job on him for most of the night. Wemby had some turnover. Wemby's at the end of the game, he just said, look, I played bad. Like, yeah. I just need to play better. Is it that, or do the Knicks have a little secret sauce on how to defend him, which doesn't appear anybody else really had?
0: Well, I don't know. I wouldn't say that there's any secret sauce in defending Wemby. He's not on offense, right? He's not Jokic or Luka or Shea yet on offense. Like, he is spectacularly talented. He can get his shot off, obviously, against anybody. His handle for that height is great. But he's not a completely dominating presence on that end yet. I think he will be in a year or two. Mm. Defensively is where he's just this completely super, absolutely dominant. There's nothing you can really do with him. But, and this is why I like the Knicks going into the series, they do have the type of team, the type of personnel that can at least give Wemby some problems. And the first part of that is that they have a legitimately excellent shooting big man in Karl Anthony Towns. So there's just, if you are reliant upon scoring at the rim, which many teams are, the Knicks are actually not. They're one of the teams that are least reliant upon scoring at the rim. Now, Jalen Brunson, he's got, like Luka, they've got all the stuff in the mid-range, and those are the shots that are usually available to you in the postseason. Karl Anthony Towns can score at the rim, but only after you've stretched out the defense to eliminate him as a three-point threat. Bridges can operate out of the corner. Hart, he didn't hit any threes last game, but he had 15
2: rebounds
0: and 6 assists.
2: Crazy.
0: And just making winning plays. Ananobi is perfectly happy to be spaced out on the perimeter and then can rack a closeout if you want to actually close out hard on him. So that's the type of offense where the ball moves. It's not just Brunson having to do everything at this point. That's where they've really changed. In like March, they kind of unlocked that. They're like, all right, too much Brunson. Let's give Kat the ball more at the high post and run off of that. So that, to me, gives them an edge that they can keep exploiting in the series. And then as far as defending Wemby, Kat did a really good job.
2: He sure did.
0: I think there'll be the games where he gets into foul trouble, right? But then they got Mitchell Robinson, who's also an excellent defender. Worst case scenario, they can put Ananobi over on Wemby. He is as strong as a bull. He's like Kawhi-like on that end. So I like the way that this matches up for the Knicks, and that's not to go with all the other factors, which I was going to try to sell you on, DeMarco. Like, when you think about the thing that occurred to me as a Vikings fan was, remember the Minneapolis Miracle? And
1: yeah,
0: it's incredible. And then what happens the next week? Gets smashed by the Eagles.
1: Yeah.
0: So when you have
1: you
0: have the emotional high, which for them, OKC was the pinnacle.
1: Yeah. Mm-hmm.
0: And that was all year. They wanted to beat OKC. Remember early in the season when everyone just, it was like, it's already over. OKC's not losing. Mm-hmm. They were like 28-2 or whatever it was.
2: Right.
0: And San Antonio, they beat them. They got there. They cried. And as well they should have, is amazing. The Knicks are kind of sitting there like, yeah, all right, we're vets. We know how to play. IQ, you guys are still young. And it just seemed like that was part of what we saw in game one as well.
1: Beating San Fran for the first time in 20 tries, that wasn't the hard part. The hard part was the week after.
2: Week after.
1: Yeah, we didn't have the emotion with it. I saw two things.
0: There you go. Yeah, same.
1: So, not much game plan in game one. It's kind of put both teams out there to see what happens, and then game two, you start to make adjustments. Is that fair?
0: But it's half fair. Like, so 100% the adjustments are coming.
1: Yeah.
0: But I did really like the Knicks game plan.
1: Me too.
0: Yeah, in going in. And I think the Spurs, that the harder part for them was kind of going in and thinking, well, the Knicks are tough to game plan against. Like, the idea is that you can attack Brunson, but they're really good in the way that the Warriors were good
1: at getting
0: Steph Curry out of certain situations. Yeah. They're really good at their quick rotations, and that's where the IQ comes in. Bridges, Anunoby, Hart, Cat, like, they all know exactly where to rotate if and when. Okay,
1: this is
0: right. they're gonna try to get Castle over here, and he's gonna try to bull rush Brunson to the rim, and they're like, okay, fine. Anunoby just steps off of whoever the shooter is in the corner, and then they rotate down from the perimeter. Like the Knicks really schemed out pretty well.
1: The other thing is, I thought San Antonio got some pretty good looks; they just didn't hit them. So I don't think this is over by a long shot. I really don't. I think San Antonio will be back. Didn't you think they got good looks? They just didn't hit him?
12: I think San Antonio did get good looks. Yeah. And also, I think Wemby worked too hard. Mm. I think he's been in the perimeter too much through these past couple of games. I don't know if that's a sign of fatigue or of him not being in his spots. I mean, they were saying on the broadcast, Wemby is more efficient when he's catching it at the elbow.
1: Yeah.
12: When he's in those spots. Not having to try to take guys off the dribble every single possession. So he was working too hard to get his own shot. And I don't think he was going to have another shooting performance like that again, especially De'Aaron Fox. I don't think he's going to shoot 3 of 11 once again going into another game. I think the Spurs are, I think they're a really good defensive team. I mean, they had a 14-point lead in that third quarter. And I thought that was one of those where, you know,
1: they had control, though.
0: Well, flip side, yeah. DeAndre didn't say anything inaccurate there, but the Knicks also missed a ton of great shots.
1: That's true.
0: All right, they shot, like, the Spurs were down in the low 30s. The Knicks weren't much higher. So I think that the Knicks were rusty. They hadn't played in a week. They've only played 4 games in, like, 27 days or something.
2: Yeah,
0: like
2: yeah
0: that.
2: They haven't played a ton.
0: Because they were sweeping everybody after the 2-1 down to Atlanta. So I think that the Knicks were also going to start hitting more shots. You're not wrong about the Spurs, though. They'll shoot better.
2: I want to go back to something that DeAndre pointed out. And because Wembanyama mentioned it, the coach of the Spurs mentioned it as well. And I feel like I hear this at least once a series when Wembanyama is involved. That there's at least one game every time where he will say it, the coach will say it, and other people that know basketball say it. Get closer to the basket. Get into the paint. Start sooner there. That I get that he can shoot threes. To your point, Trudell, he does have for a 7'6" guy, his handle is incredible. I get that he can do those things out there. Dude, you're 7'6". Let's start closer to the basket. And when they do that, when it kind of starts with him nearer the hoop, everything else kind of opens up from there. It's that team where it's the stuff where you're talking about where he's further away. He's more by the 3-point line. And then he tries to get closer to the basket that he seems to struggle more than anything. And just the recalibration of game two, like we're going to emphasize the fact that we're going to try to get him the ball closer to the basket from the jump, I think is going to change some things.
0: Well, two slight pushbacks on that. The Knicks are very well aware of this as well. And Kat and Mitchell Robinson are pretty good in the way that not so much Chet, but Isaiah Hartenstein was good at keeping Wemby out of that painted area.
2: Just being strong enough to do
0: just
2: it.
0: Just being strong, and that's part of it. And they also are big in their rotations behind that. And this is, again, with Anunoby, with Bridges, with Hart, and even a couple of guys like Landry Shamet does a decent job off the bench of this. He's not great. But that's one thing that I think that they'll be able to keep Wemby out of that paint. And I also think as the series goes on, Wemby's going to keep wearing down. This is his first stretch, and just the ridiculous nature of that OKC series, how much the wear and tear, Knicks could not be any more fresh. Mm-hmm. So that's one. Two, the young guards for the Spurs. First of all, Harper's incredible. He's a rookie. Like, he played 28 minutes, good and job. I think afterwards, everyone's like, you have to play him 35 minutes now? Mm-hmm. You might have to. Mm. But what he likes to do and what Castle likes to do is bully guards. And they were, to an extent, they were able to do that a little better in the OKC series than I think they can with the wings for the Knicks. Which, again, if it's Bridges or if it's Anunoby or if it's Hart, you can't just bull those guys out of the way. Mm. And that means you're going to have to take jump shots. Castle and Harper, not great jump shooters. And so I think they've got a little bit of an edge there, too.
1: What did you think about the officiating?
0: It's good.
2: Yeah. Put it this way, I didn't think much of it, which means I think it was pretty good.
0: Yeah, it was fine.
2: Like, it never really crossed my radar of, like, what's going on out there.
1: Brunson was pretty pissed.
2: Yeah.
1: Yeah. Getting bumped, not getting calls.
2: It's the finals.
0: Yeah. There's never, I don't know if I'll ever see an NBA game again where at least somebody isn't pissed, especially the guys that have the ball the most. He's not necessarily, but he's also trying to set himself up, I think. Right, for the rest of the series,
1: I got
0: in a way.
1: You. Yeah.
12: He shot the ball 30 times.
1: He did. Closed him out, though.
2: So, what you just said, and maybe this is just a Travis thing, and I just need to recalibrate my mental Rolodex of this thing. He's one of those guys that he can just decide, I'm going to win this game, and if he's making shots, he's going to go win that game, right? They just, in the fourth quarter, he went crazy. Like, they were 11 down or 14 down. They end up winning the game by 10 points. And it was mostly on because he just didn't miss about 10 or 12 minutes. Like, when if Shea does that, if Luka does that, there are a handful of guys. Curry was just like, all right, it's just boom, another one. Is he one of those guys? Do I just need to reset my expectation with him?
0: He's one of those guys, yeah.
2: Man.
1: Yeah. In the running for the best Nick ever.
2: Right.
0: I mean, he's so composed and he's so self-assured, and that he you're not going to get him off of his game, and I think that helps his shot making, especially as the game goes on. Now, you can trap him if you want, but they're a tougher team to trap because of other shooting. And I think, like, the Lakers have had a couple of good games against them, and they've dealt pretty well with Brunson, but the first time around, like, they had Anthony Davis, who could be in two spaces at once, and then they could rotate the other guys behind him. And I think the Spurs have some of that capability, but the Knicks offense is better than it was when the Lakers went against them. And this is, again, it's because they're running so much more stuff through Cat now. So I just think they've got a nice little formula.
2: I'm not going to jump off my pick yet, but it was an eye opener yesterday.
1: What did you pick again? Spurs and seven. Six. And
2: Spurs
1: seven.
2: And seven.
1: Okay.
2: Yeah. But that was one of those. Pick. Oh, okay. This, and again, long series. I don't think anybody's going to.
0: Yeah. I think
1: Wimby's not done yet.
0: The Spurs are going to have their moments, I just think that the series going on is only going to favor the team that's a little bit more fresh, it's a little bit smarter, that's a little bit more veteran, and just all of the emotional wear and tear that we saw.
12: Talked about it, though, when we said that the Spurs need to get that one at home, they did. And they're like, okay, now you got to get that one in Oklahoma City. They did. And both those games, Wimby played fantastic in both of those games.
2: Well, I'm not jumping yet.
12: No, I'm just saying, I just truly, truly believe that, like, Jalen Brunson shot 12 or 30. Like, that's just not a coincidence. Like, that's because of the pressure that Harper was able to do, the pressure that Stephon Castle was able to do. Like, I truly believe Wimby's not going to have another game like that. Dylan Harper shot the ball really, really well. And, I mean, if they have another game like that where you're shooting the ball really, really well, and then you have a good game from De'Aaron Fox, and you start getting more veteran leadership from Harrison Barnes. Julian Champagne shot the lights out as well in that first half. Like, the Spurs are a complete team. I know the New York Knicks are rolling, they're fresher legs, but the Spurs are one team that they've proven throughout this entire playoff series that they always know how to respond and make the right adjustments.
2: The Spurs Knicks haven't lost in nine months?
1: No,
2: is that
1: man.
2: What it is?
1: Look,
2: something like that.
1: They're on fire right now.
2: Little tip or no tip is coming up next. It's DeMarco and Trav Trudell's here on a Thursday, 7:10 ESPN.
13: Oh, here we go. 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
15: Hi there. My name is Chris Morales. 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
11: 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You know what that means. 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
12: Tip or No Tip.
11: With producer Laura. 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
13: That's you today, Funches.
14: I'm here.
13: He's here.
14: I'm here.
15: So, last night, game one, we saw the Knicks beat the Spurs by 10, take the series lead. But one of the biggest stories from the game last night was a fan running into the court. You guys see this guy last night?
13: Yeah. Oh, yeah.
15: Running on the court and taking a selfie with Wimby. So, apparently today, the NBA banned the guy for life. For life from all NBA arenas.
14: Yeah.
15: And I guess I didn't see the footage of this, but a second guy did the same thing and also received a lifetime ban per the NBA spokesperson. So, where does this fall, tip or no tip, where does this fall in the lexicon of, like, just fan run-ins during sporting events?
14: Tip? I mean, it's Wimby. You know? I mean...
15: Like, where does this rank?
14: You ever seen Messi's bodyguard?
13: No.
15: I've seen that guy.
14: Have you guys seen
15: Messi's bodyguard? Yes.
14: He stands there on the sidelines, and that's all he waits for.
13: Just serious individual.
14: And it happens a lot, and he cuts them off.
13: Yeah.
14: Yeah, I mean, yeah, it's dangerous, man. You don't know what these people are going to do.
15: I got some of the most, you know, crazy incidences in sports history. The Steve Bartman incident.
13: Yeah, it's not on that
15: Bartman.
13: Level. That was the
15: Malice in the Palace. The Malice in the Palace.
13: Nothing beats that.
15: Also, Fan Man.
14: Fan Man.
15: Fan Man that did the parachute into the bullet field.
14: The fight.
15: Yes.
14: You know what? No jail time. He got punished.
13: He got knocked out. The one last night, I'm with DeMarco. Yeah. It's scary because you don't know why the person's coming on the court. And that's the part. It's like, I don't know why you're out here. I'm going to assume it's for bad reasons.
14: Yeah.
13: And so, because I have to protect myself and the security guy, like, I have to assume you're coming to do something bad. Because if I assume the other thing and I'm wrong, something bad can happen.
14: Right.
13: The good news is nothing really happened. It was kind of weird, but... Like those ones you just ripped off a bunch, it's not on that
15: one.
13: You know what's so funny?
15: I'm not going to say it's funny, but I mean, when I looked up, you know, all these incidences in sporting history, whatever, one of them that came up was the stabbing of Monica Seles.
14: Oh, yeah.
13: Sure.
15: Yeah.
13: Sure.
15: Remember that?
13: Yeah,
14: of course. That changed everything.
13: Yeah. It used to be, I don't want to say cute because it was never cute, but it used to be like a, look at this idiot. Like, all right, run out there. Right? They're going to run around and whatever and, you know, take their clothes off or something dumb, right?
14: Sneakers, yeah.
13: Yeah. And then it, when the Seles thing happened, Gunther Parch, I believe, was the person that attacked her. It changed forever because it's like, okay, people come out here. He tried to kill her. And stabbed her.
14: They used to show it on TV as a funny thing.
15: Yeah.
14: Right. And then
15: I'm surprised that they got the guy last night on TV.
13: Yeah.
14: You don't want to encourage it. Mookie Betts in New York.
13: Yeah.
14: Yeah.
13: Yeah.
15: What about you? I know you've seen some stuff in your day, huh?
14: The craziest one I ever saw. Well, I saw like Lincoln Kennedy, who's 6'7".
15: Lincoln Kennedy, yes. Yeah.
14: Yeah. Ooh. And they threw a snowball at him and Lincoln went into the stands, and the guy that threw it was like, oh my God, this bear is coming after me.
13: Yeah.
14: That was weird. The other one was Marcus Peters in the Coliseum when he snapped on that guy.
13: Did he slap him?
14: No, he just, like, he turned around and said, where are you from, homie?
13: Yeah.
14: And, all the confidence went out of the guy, just like that.
13: Yeah.
14: That was freaky.
13: Well, fans that do stuff like that, okay, we'll qualify them as a specific group. They don't know what they're getting into.
14: No.
13: Like, you don't know what you're doing. Like, I thought there was a moment, and Punch, you can remember this. You guys all probably remember this. I think it was in Utah, and I forget who Russell Westbrook was playing for. I think it was the Thunder. And he was on the sidelines where those courtside seats are.
14: Yeah.
13: He's getting ready to inbound the ball, and a little boy, probably 8 or 9 years old, reaches out and kind of touches his shorts, right? And Westbrook turns around ready to go.
14: Yeah.
13: Understandably so. And then he sees it's a little kid and he kind of just said, hey, kid, we can't be doing that. Like,
14: right.
13: You know, the tensions are high. Everybody needs to keep their hands to themselves. Like, people don't know how tense those situations can get.
14: Do you remember Zeus? Tiny Lister did Zeus.
15: Of course
14: Zeus.
15: I do, Zeus. Yeah.
14: So,
15: No Holds Barred?
14: No Holds Barred. He's doing a character. And the character is a wrestler from a movie.
13: Okay.
14: But they decided to bring him back into real wrestling. So he's doing the Zeus character. Zeus doesn't talk. He just screams. Ah! So he's coming out. And it's down here. He's coming to the ring. And somebody grabbed him and slapped him. He dropped that character so quick.
13: Sure.
14: And went to Debo.
13: Sure.
14: Debo came out so fast. It was hilarious. Oh my God! God rest Tiny Lister.
15: Another wrinkle on this, this just came out on TMZ right now. Buffalo Wild Wing tweeted out, "Internet, help us find the banned guy. He can watch the rest of the finals on B-Dubs on us." Now, Buffalo Wild Wing is going to reward the guy for going out.
14: I will never go to that restaurant again.
15: And they're going to reward the guy by giving him free chicken wings and all kinds of stuff because he went on the court.
14: I'm a Wingstop man.
13: Yeah, that's real bad.
14: Yeah, that's bad.
13: That's not a good idea.
14: No.
13: That's not a good idea. Don't, because
14: no
13: people
14: tip.
13: Will do
14: Absolutely.
13: Crazy stuff.
14: You're
13: they don't need
14: him.
13: A reason to do crazy stuff. And
14: Yes.
15: All right. One last one. One really quick one. Plans have been released for a $16 billion mile-long ship capable of carrying 80,000 people called the Freedom Ship. It's a ship. It's
14: with
15: a cruise ship.
14: With a P.
15: It's a cruise ship.
14: Okay.
15: Yes, it's a cruise ship.
14: Just making sure.
15: The ship will be home. It will be home to 50,000 people with space for 10,000 tourists and 20,000 crew members. Trip or no tip? You guys are cruise people.
14: No tip. Nope. I saw a poop cruise. I'm done.
13: You can go for me.
14: Done. Yep.
13: 100%.
15: Have you guys ever been on a cruise?
13: I have.
15: Okay.
14: Plenty.
13: Yeah, I've been on one. It was a short one. It was just a one overnight. We cruised from. St. Petersburg, Russia to Helsinki, Finland.
15: Where are you going? What's going on over there?
13: Yeah.
14: Baseball, right?
13: It was a baseball trip.
15: Okay.
13: So we were in Russia playing baseball. It's the summer between my senior year of high school and my freshman year of college.
14: Uh-huh.
13: And we're over there playing. And we took the train from Moscow to St. Petersburg. Yeah. St. Petersburg's on the water. Mm-hmm. Then we were going to go play in Finland after that. So we just hopped the cruise ship and spent the night. It's not for me. It's not for me. It's... It,